0: Highway 1 near Brunette. That Brunette off-ramp exit is now closed, and so that's backing you up to North Road. If you can get off earlier, I would recommend it, especially if you're trying to get into New West. Try Canada Way, or try Kensington to get onto Canada Way. A Ironworkers Bridge is back to Lonsdale as you're going down towards Highway 1. Main Street is back to Brooks Bank, and First Avenue is where you're backed up getting to the Cassiar Tunnel. I'm getting a few calls that I haven't talked enough about the Lions Gate Bridge. Well, I'm going to talk about it now. Taylor Way is backed all the way to Inglewood. Capilano Road is back to 21st, and you're dealing with two lanes south, one lane north. One of the reasons we haven't talked much about the Lions Gate Bridge is because it's been very busy on the Alex Fraser Bridge and continues to be. Northbound left lane midspan continues to be blocked for a collision. It's been there for about an hour. You're backed on the Alex Fraser Bridge on Highway 91 to Kitson Parkway. 72nd Avenue is experiencing delays getting onto that. You're back to 172nd. And Nordell Way in both directions, you're back to 84th Avenue as you're going westbound. Highway 17 as you are going eastbound. 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As we look at the weather, cloudy skies tonight, a low of 11. A mix of sun and cloud on Sunday, a high of 19. And then showers and a little cooler on Monday, a high of 16. We're down to 18 degrees in Vancouver. Anthony?
1: Thank you very much, Kevin. 11:30 news time, 5:03. Start with breaking news to 11:30 news radio. Stateside, shots have been fired outside of the White House. The FBI and Secret Service are at the scene. ABC's Selena Wang was reporting from the north lawn of the White House when she says she heard shots.
2: We were actually just in our live shot position when suddenly we heard what sounded like dozens of gunshots fired. So we immediately got down. Then we heard yelling for us to evacuate into the press briefing room. So all of us in the White House press corps who were out here doing our evening news live shots, we all sprinted into the briefing room and were holed up there for about more than 30 minutes. And then eventually we were able to go safely back outside.
1: CNN reporting two people were shot and hurt during an encounter with Secret Service. U.S. President Trump was inside the White House at the time. Closer to home, members of the BC Conservative Party have begun picking a new leader. 11:30's Jim Benny reports there are five candidates in the running.
3: The voting is taking place online and wraps up next Friday. It's a preferential system. Voters will be asked to rank candidates in order of preference. The winner will be announced next Saturday. Ian Black, Carolyn Elliott, Kerry Lynn Finley, Peter Milibar, and Yuri Fulmer are all on the ballot. Stuart Prest of the UBC Political Science Department says for him, the race is too close to call.
4: A lot of the action happens outside the public eye, below the surface, and in small meetings with members of the community or in conversations that don't necessarily break through.
3: The party says its membership stands at 42,000. Signing up newcomers ended on April 18th. The party had 7,000 members last December. I'm Jim Benny.
1: Lack of response from Canada to a classified paper detailing expectations for defense being cited as the reason for a rift in North American defense cooperation. That's according to an official from U.S. President Trump's administration who spoke to a small group of mostly Canadian journalists on Thursday. He cited Canada's delayed decision around the procurement of F-35 fighter jets as one source of frustration, among others. Defense Minister David McGuinty's office didn't respond to questions about whether it had received the classified paper, but a spokesperson said Canada has been spending on national defense, including $63.4 billion in 2025. 11:30 news time, 5:06, down to 18 degrees, partly cloudy. BC's craft beer industry cautiously optimistic heading into the summer. 11:30's Ben Bugera hearing, while brewers are still facing high operating costs, signs of the market beginning to even out.
5: And the biggest challenge for small and family-owned microbreweries are rising costs and distribution difficulties. Ken Beattie is executive director of the BC Craft Brewers Guild. He says there are some good signs with three new breweries opening this year.
6: Sales are in the first kind of quarter. Sales for our smaller members are off a bit, but the big members, the regional breweries, are doing doing, they're kind of flat, which considering the industry is off about 4 or 5%, I think, kind of in the major big foreign-owned breweries, that's a pretty good, you know, we're hanging in there.
5: Beatty says there's strong support in the province for local craft breweries, and there's a push to increase craft beer presence in restaurants and private liquor stores. He adds he hopes summer events like the FIFA World Cup will help drive up demand and bring in more customers to brew pubs. I'm Ben Bugera.
1: Another weekend, another small leap in gas prices in the greater Vancouver area. Enpro expects you'll pay 3 cents a liter more for regular and another 2 cents for diesel tomorrow. Prices will go up the same or close to it in Calgary, Winnipeg, Toronto, and Montreal. Regular will fall a cent a liter in Halifax tomorrow. Public health experts sounding the alarm about the increased frequency of flights using lead-based fuel. UBC's Paul Kershaw says Pitt Meadows Regional Airport hosts 10 flight schools which use small aircraft that require lead fuel.
7: Even as we're, you know, waiting for the electrification of, you know, training flights for aviation, we know that we can be shifting towards unleaded fuels as sort of a bridge opportunity to minimize the risk to human health.
1: Kershaw adds the U.S. Federal Aviation Administration has set a target to run aircraft on unleaded fuel by 2030.
8: Everything Vancouver.
1: An annual parade and festival took over the streets of New Westminster today. 1130's David Natalini has more on some of the show-stopping events this weekend.
9: Colorful floats and marching bands will be making their way through New West for the Hayek International Parade and Festival. Families can enjoy some live entertainment, face painting, and more at this event, which is celebrating its 55th anniversary this year. Drivers beware, a number of road closures are in place for this parade, which makes its way down 6th Street and Queens Avenue. The parade starts at 11 a.m., and for the latest on delays, tune in to our traffic updates every 10 minutes on the ones. On Sunday, be sure to check out the Steveston Farmers and Artisans Market in Richmond. Buy some local baked goods and produce from 10 a.m. to 3:30 p.m. All the money raised supports activities and projects at the Steveston Community Center. With your 11:30 News Radio event snapshot, I'm David Natalini.
1: Coming up in 30 seconds, we'll have a look at the ferry wait times. It's 5:09.
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0: Overall, not too bad here, Anthony. You will start at Tawassa to Swords Bay. 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Anthony?
1: Thank you very much, Kevin. In a minute, your traffic and weather together on the ones. We'll start on Highway 1 through Burnaby. It's 5:10.
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1: 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What's happening through Highway 1 in Burnaby, Kevin?
0: Well, you are still dealing with a collision eastbound near the Brunette off-ramp. And that Brunette off-ramp was blocked, Anthony, so watch for crews as you are heading that way. But there's also a delay westbound, and this is some broken bottles and some debris westbound between 190 on Highway 1 westbound. This is 192nd around Golden Ears Way, and that is causing a delay

0: things going on over there, but you were still dealing with some delays on Victoria and Marine and both directions for a collision. But the Oak Street Bridge, not too bad. The Arthur Lang Bridge, it is busy as you're getting onto the, on the Richmond side around Russ Baker Way. And I'll quickly just touch on the North Shore. It is busy on the Lionsgate Bridge, especially on the West Vancouver side. Taylor Way's back to Highway 1. On the Ironworkers Bridge, you're back to around Westview on Highway 1. Not too bad as you're coming up Highway 1 from the Cassiar Tunnel. 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As we look at the weather, we're looking at some cloudy skies tonight, a low of 12. Mix of sun and cloud Sunday, a high of 19. Showers on Monday, a high of 16. Back to a mix of sun and cloud on Tuesday, a high of 18. We are currently at 18 degrees in Vancouver. Anthony?
1: Thank you very much, Kevin. Coming up in a minute, we got your sports. 1-1, Montreal Canadiens, Carolina Hurricanes. About 15 minutes to go in the second period. One of your Whitecaps on tap as well.
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1: 18 degrees, partly cloudy in Vancouver. Good afternoon. Thanks so much for joining us. I'm Anthony Atanasov. Here's what's making news. Breaking news out of the U.S. Two shots have been fired outside of the White House. The FBI, Secret Service are on scene. CNN reporting two people were shot and hurt during an encounter with the Secret Service. And members of the BC Conservative Party have begun picking a new leader. Five candidates remain in the running. BC craft beer industry cautiously optimistic heading into the summer. Find out why. Bottom of the hour. First, let's go to your sports with Sportsnet 650, your home of the Canucks. Good afternoon to Ben Howes.
8: The second period is underway between the Habs and Hurricanes. The Canes got off to a fast start in the first with an early goal from Eric Robinson before Josh Anderson responded for Montreal. It is 1-1 early in the second. San Diego FC welcomed the Whitecaps to town for a match today. That gets going at 6:30. The Rise took on AFC Toronto today, winning by a score of 2-1. The Lions and Elks kicked off the CFL preseason today. The Elks defeating the Lions by a score of 34-16. The New York Knicks can take a 3-0 stranglehold on the NBA Eastern Conference Finals with a win in Cleveland over the Cavaliers. That game has just gotten started. Chicoutimi takes on Everett in Memorial Cup round robin action. That game gets going at 6. On the diamond, the Blue Jays can go for the sweep tomorrow after defeating the Pirates at Rogers Center earlier today. The Jays were able to get to Pirates ace Paul Skeens for 3 runs in the 6th to break the game open. They take this one by a score of 5-2. Dylan Cease takes the ball for the Jays tomorrow. The Mariners fell to the Kansas City Royals, 5-0 the final there. And in minor league ball, the Vancouver Canadiens take on Spokane at 8 tonight. This marking the 5th of 6 straight games the Canadiens play in Spokane. The two teams have split the games so far. From the Sports Center, I'm Ben Howes.
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3: Thanks for tuning in to 1130 News Radio. I'm Reynaldo Suarez. Some experts say provisions in the federal government's proposed hate crime bill to create a standalone offense will make it easier to prosecute those crimes.
4: Bill C-9 passed the House of Commons in March and is now before the Senate Human Rights Committee. Former police officer Stephen Camp says hate crimes are happening across Canada. However, they are not being identified as such, as police often lack the necessary expertise. While Statistics Canada data suggests violent hate crimes lead to criminal charges about as often as violent crimes not motivated by hate, that's not the case when it comes to hate-motivated crimes that are nonviolent, such as mischief or promoting genocide. Rob Westgate, The Canadian Press.
3: Ontario's police watchdog says a man in Windsor is dead after an alleged altercation.
5: The Special Investigations Unit says Windsor police were called to a suburban area in the city's east side responding to a report of an altercation with a knife involved. The agency says officers engaged the suspect who had a knife and deployed a stun gun before shooting the man with conventional firearms. He was taken to hospital where he was pronounced dead. Don Mitchell, The Canadian Press.
3: Alberta Premier Danielle Smith is urging separatist supporters unhappy with Alberta's planned referendum question to focus on the October vote instead of trying to trigger a leadership review against her. Smith announced that Alberta's October 19th referendum will ask voters whether the province should remain in Canada or begin the process towards a future binding referendum on separation. Some separatists had expected a direct vote on independence after a court recently dismissed a petition seeking to force such a referendum. We have traffic and weather together on the ones just 60 seconds away.
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10: From the 1130 Rogers Xfinity Internet Traffic Center, I'm Kevin Olenek. We'll start on Highway 1 where there are two things going on. One eastbound near Brunette, that Brunette off-ramp exit is closed. So if you're trying to get out into New West, I would recommend going to the Kensington off-ramp and go through Canada Way 4 now. And you're also dealing with the delay westbound on Highway 1. This is near the Langley, Surrey area. There is some debris which includes broken bottles, so glass all over the highway around from 192nd Golden Ears Way area. This is backing you to 200th. You have to move to the HOV lane to get through that. Good news on the Alex Fraser Bridge. That collision northbound midspan left lane has cleared. However, you've got delays getting on the Alex Fraser Bridge on Highway 91. You remain back to 64th Avenue. And Nordell Way continues to be busy eastbound from Highway 17, westbound as well from around 112th. 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As we look at the weather, a partly cloudy tonight, a low of 12. Mix of sun and cloud on Sunday, a high of 19. Showers on Monday, a high of 16. Mix of sun and cloud on Tuesday, a high of 18. And sunny skies and a little warmer on Wednesday, a high of 20. It is currently 18 degrees in Vancouver.
3: Thank you for making the switch back to 1130 News Radio. I'm Reynaldo Suarez. More than 400 activists who attempted to breach Israel's naval blockade at Gaza arriving to Istanbul on Thursday. There's been outrage over the reported treatment of some of the activists who say they were beaten. Here's Christopher Bourne, an activist from Hawaii. Israel denies mistreatment. Prime Minister Benjamin Netanyahu said earlier in the week that he had ordered the activist be deported after he rebuked Israel's national security minister for videos showing the minister taunting detained flotilla activists who were handcuffed and kneeling.
11: I was immediately grabbed by five IDF or police officers, Israeli police officers. They put my head down and started beating me. One of them had gloves on with hardened plastic, and he started punching my face and swelled shut.
3: And stateside, the United States announced a sweeping immigration policy change requiring most foreign nationals on temporary visas who are seeking a green card to leave the U.S.
12: The Trump administration is forcing foreigners in the United States to apply for a green card from abroad. The new policy requires foreigners in the United States to leave and apply for a green card from their home country. The change is causing confusion and concern among aid groups and immigration lawyers. U.S. Citizenship and Immigration Services says the policy returns to the original intent of the law. Critics argue it disrupts long-standing practices and could separate families. Many foreigners, including those married to U.S. citizens or without humanitarian protection, could be affected. The process could take years, causing significant disruptions for applicants. Haya Pinjwani, Washington.
3: Speaking of the U.S., an overnight earthquake struck the island of Hawaii Friday night. Details about the impact are just now coming in. It was a magnitude 6.0.
13: No tsunami was generated by the quake, which was on the western side of the island of Hawaii, known as the Big Island. The USGS saying the quake and at least one fairly sizable aftershock, there have been a few aftershocks, were not directly connected to volcanic activity on the island. The county of Hawaii's mayor says there have been rock slides. There is some damage to buildings. Residents reported violent shaking. Minor damage was reported at Kona Hospital. The power was knocked out to hundreds. Alex Stone, ABC News.
3: An event is taking place to mark a stage of literary death.
14: Armchair detectives are marking Sherlock Holmes Day Friday. On creator Sir Arthur Conan Doyle's birthday, members of the Sherlock Holmes Society of London travel to Switzerland's Reichenbach Falls for a reenactment of one of fiction's most famous death scenes. It's the confrontation between Holmes and his nemesis, Professor James Moriarty. The hero's apparent death shocked readers of The Final Problem. Peter Horrocks played Moriarty.
15: Sherlock Holmes is a wonderful way of getting relief from the pressures of day-to-day life, having a bit of fun.
14: A decade later, Conan Doyle revealed Holmes had staged his death. Philip Porter on this day was the star.
16: And Sherlock Holmes was the greatest detective who never lived.
14: The falls became one of the most famous locations in detective fiction after Conan Doyle visited the area in 1893. I'm Ed Donahue.
3: We have your weekend business report coming up next.
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21: My couple, American quantum computing stocks soared this week after the Trump administration announced a $2 billion fund to accelerate the technology, with $1 billion going to IBM, planning to build a foundry to produce quantum computing chips, along with several others in the sector, while Canadian quantum technology leader Xanadu Quantum Tech isn't eligible for this funding. The company's founder and CEO, Christian Weedbrook, says it's still a major step forward.
22: And this was big news. We're at the time in this quantum industry where all sort of big announcements helps everyone, really the rising tide lifts all boats sort of analogy here. So it was great to see the investment by the Trump administration into mostly U.S.-based entities. And I think it just, you know, I reminded people that Canada is really doing something similar with the Canadian Quantum Champions Program, and also Xanadu announcing final negotiations with Project Optimism, which is a $390 million project that we're working on with the governments.
21: Xanadu Quantum was a high-profile stock debut on both the Toronto and New York markets earlier this spring, funding that will accelerate the company's own plans for its first data center by 2030.
22: It's out of, you know, experimental phase, and it's really into the engineering side of things now. So at least for Xanadu, no new fundamental physics is needed, so that's always a good sign. And we're all racing towards what's known as a large-scale quantum computer. This is when you have true revenue, you really change the world, and you've got many customers accessing what we call a quantum data center.
21: And with your weekend business report, I'm Mike Uppel.
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3: Good afternoon. It's Saturday, May 23rd. Thanks for joining us. I'm Anthony Atanasov. Vancouver, partly cloudy, 18 degrees. Here's what's making news right now. Two people have been shot, including a bystander outside the White House this evening, according to officials.
30: Conservatives, they've begun voting online for their new leader and have until Friday to mark their cyber ballots.
31: It's been a rough go for BC's craft beer scene, but one industry expert says there's some optimism as we inch closer to summer.
32: You'll likely pay more for gas tomorrow. Latest prediction, a jump of 3 cents a liter in the Vancouver area.
13: Second period action between the Habs and Hurricanes in North Carolina, and the Whitecaps take on San Diego FC. Sports at 45.
3: 5:31, and let's go to your 11:30 Rogers Xfinity Internet Traffic Center. Kevin, it seems like it's been busy everywhere. Where do you want to start?
10: Yeah, we'll start at the Alex Fraser Bridge, and yes, it has, Anthony. We'll start at the Alex Fraser Bridge. The collision northbound, midspan, and left lane is cleared, but the congestion is still there. You're still back to 64th on the getting to the Alex Fraser Bridge. You still are delayed on Nordell Way, especially eastbound. You're back to Highway 17. Not too bad going westbound. Now, in addition to this, there was a brief incident northbound at the Massey Tunnel. So that was in, a very brief. It did clear here. It was blocking the left lane. But the that being said, the volume is still there. It's been busy getting to the Massey Tunnel because of what's been going on the Alex Fraser Bridge. You're still back to Highway 17. Some good news, westbound on Highway 1, the debris on Highway 1 and 192nd has cleared, so you're all clear through Langley Abbotsford. However, there is still a collision to deal with on Highway 1 eastbound near the Brunette off-ramp. That Brunette off-ramp remains blocked, and you're back to North Road. So if you're going through Burnaby New West, try to get off at the Kensington off-ramp if you can, but I am noticing a new delay on Highway 1 between Willingdon or Kensington. If there's something going on there, star pound 1130. As far as the North Shore, the Ironworkers on Highway 1 is back to Lonsdale. Trying to get onto the Ironworkers from Main Street remains back to around Brooksbank. And the Lionsgate Bridge, you are heavy on the West Vancouver side. Taylor Way and Inglewood Avenue is where you're backed up. And on the North Vancouver side, Capilano Road is stretched out all the way to Highway 1. 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As we look at the weather, we are looking at a partly cloudy night tonight, a low of 12, a mix of sun and cloud for Sunday, a high of 19, showers on Monday, a high of 16. It is currently 18 degrees in Vancouver. Anthony?
32: Thank you very much, Kevin. 11:30 news time, 5:33. It's just into 11:30 News Radio. The U.S. Secret Service says a suspect is dead after approaching the White House checkpoint with a weapon, while a law enforcement official says a bystander was also shot. ABC Selena Wang was reporting from the North Lawn, actually, of the White House, when she says she heard the shots.
0: I'm here on the North Lawn. Secret Service says they're aware of reports of shots being fired. FBI Director Kash Patel, he says that the FBI is on the scene and Secret Service is also responding to those shots fired near the White House grounds.
32: U.S. President Trump was inside the White House at the time of the shooting. We'll have more on this developing story. Closer to home, BC Conservatives have until Friday to fill out ballots. That'll decide their next party leader. 11:30's Jim Benny reports the winner will be announced next week.
1: It's a preferential system, so party members have the opportunity to pick candidates as they favor them. The five in the running are Ian Black, Carolyn Elliott, Carrie Lynn Finley, Peter Millibar, and Yuri Fulmer. UBC political scientist Stuart Prest says the new leader will have a different battle after winning.
2: Given that we have such diverse factions within the party, the moment the party hits headwinds, as it inevitably will, the whoever is leader will have their hands full keeping this group together. We could imagine additional splinters showing up at any moment.
1: Party had 7,000 members when leader John Rustad stepped down last December. The number ballooned to 42,000 by the April 18th deadline to join. I'm Jim Benny.
32: A high-ranking U.S. defense official says a lack of response from Canada has been one of several irritants that have created a rift in North American defense cooperation. The official from U.S. President Trump's administration says it was after Washington gave Canada a classified paper detailing expectations for defense. In a briefing to a small group of mostly Canadian journalists this week, a spokesperson said Canada's delayed decision around the procurement of F-35 fighter jets was one source of frustration. Defense Minister David McGuinty's office didn't respond to questions about whether it had received the classified paper. But a spokesperson said Canada spent $63.4 billion on national defense last year, and said they'll spend more than $82 billion over 5 years in Canadian Armed Forces capabilities. Just ahead of summer, BC's craft beer industry appears to be stabilizing after years of high costs and uncertainty. 11:30's Ben Bugera finding out from an industry expert there's hope. Some big events will help drive up sales.
31: The BC Craft Brewers Guild says the industry is still bracing itself for upcoming hikes in minimum wage and PST increases on some key services. But Executive Director Ken Beatty says despite some breweries shutting down, three have opened up in the province this year.
4: The biggest struggle is cost. I mean, the costs continue to go be layered on, whether that be through taxes or the government had to raise user fees to the manufacturers, so that was an increase.
31: Beatty says with FIFA just around the corner, they're partnering with restaurants to try to promote local products. He adds with people generally drinking less alcohol, breweries are trying to shift their focus to add more food and non-boozy options. I'm Ben Bugera.
32: 11:30 news time, 5:36. Partly cloudy, 18 degrees. Public health expert putting out a warning to smaller airport authorities about the increased number of flights using lead-based fuel above residential areas. UBC's Paul Kershaw says the Pitt Meadows Regional Airport hosts 10 flight schools which use smaller aircraft that run on lead-based fuel.
5: Any regional airport in our province and across the country that's specializing in kind of recreational flights and training flights, because those are the kinds of planes that still are the last bastion of burning lead.
32: Kershaw notes continued exposure to lead could result in cognitive damage and other health issues. The U.S. Federal Aviation Administration set a goal for aircraft to be lead-free by 2030. Law enforcement in B.C. shutting down a clandestine drug lab in Abbotsford on Thursday. Coordination with the Lower Mainland Integrated Emergency Response Team, Abbey PD, a search warrant was issued as part of an ongoing firearms and drug trafficking investigation. Investigators also locating a large cache of illegal weapons within the property. There will be more information on this bust on Monday.
28: Everything Vancouver.
32: Some notable voice actors will be in Metro Vancouver this weekend for a convention. 11:30's David Natalini has more on the Vancouver Anime Fest.
6: Dragon Ball Z, Transformers, and Hamtaro. What do these cartoons have in common? Well, some of their voice actors will be at this year's Vancouver Anime Fest. This includes Peter Kalemis, who voiced Goku on Dragon Ball Z. Featuring panels, cosplay contests, and an artist alley, there's something for everyone at this event. It's happening at the Executive Hotel Vancouver Airport today from 10 a.m. to 5 p.m. And if you're looking for a laugh, Juno-nominated comedian Graham Clark is performing a 24 hours of stand-up comedy show. This event will be live-streamed so fans from all over the world can tune in. If you want to watch in person, it's happening at the Little Mountain Gallery in Vancouver at 8 p.m. With your 11:30 News Radio event snapshot, I'm David Natalini.
32: And be prepared to pay more for gas tomorrow if a prediction by Enpro proves to be correct. They're telling you the price for a liter of regular could jump by 3 cents overnight. For diesel, you'll pay 2 cents more. The cost of regular will rise between 3 and 4 cents in most major Canadian cities, although it'll drop in Halifax by 1 cent a liter. Coming up in 30 seconds, we'll have a look at the border wait times. It's 5:39.
28: 11:30, News Radio, Vancouver.
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32: 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How are the border wait times looking, Kevin?
10: They were pretty good for most of the afternoon southbound here, Anthony, but it is a little busy as we head into the evening. Peace Arch Pacific Crossing, you're looking at a 30 to 45 minute wait. Aldergrove 10 to 20, Sumas 5 to 10. Heading northbound, you've got a, just a quick refresh to make sure, 5 to 10 minute wait at Peace Arch at Aldergrove, 5 to 10 at Pacific Crossing, and 10 to 20 at Sumas. Commercial trucks at Pacific Crossing, 20 to 30 minute wait. You can find the latest border wait times anytime at vancouver.citynews.ca/border. Anthony?
32: Thank you very much, Kevin. In a minute, your traffic and weather together on the ones, starting on Highway 1 through Burnaby. It's 5:40.
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31: 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How's that stretch between Highway 1 through Burnaby, Kevin?
10: It is very busy for two problems here, Anthony. We'll go with the newest one first. This one is Highway 1 past Willingdon eastbound. Caller reported four cars are involved in the HOV lane. There are emergency crews that just arrived, so traffic control is about to be en route as well. So this may be a lengthy delay. And so what that would mean is if you're heading down from the Iron Workers Bridge, pop to the low heat highway and go that way, because that is going to be your alternate at this point. And there's also a collision Highway 1 eastbound near Brunette. The Brunette exit ramp remains blocked. So I think actually now would be the good time to take low heat highway if you're heading eastbound along Highway 1. While we're at it, there's a delay on the Portman Bridge westbound. If you know what that is, let me know at *#1130. And now a delay on Highway 1 westbound just past 192nd. There was earlier debris that was cleared. This may be a new issue over there. Let's go to the Alex Fraser Bridge. You are still dealing with delays northbound. There was a collision in the left lane. We did get a report that's cleared, but you're back to 64th Avenue over there. Nordell Way eastbound is still pretty heavy getting onto the Alex Fraser Bridge on that Highway 91 connector. You can expect to be back to around Highway 17. And the Massey Tunnel was impacted by the delays on the Alex Fraser Bridge this afternoon, especially northbound where you're back to Highway 17. And your traffic is for Jim Pattison Hyundai Surrey. 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As we look at the weather, we are looking at a partly cloudy night tonight, a low of 12. Mix of sun and cloud on Sunday, a high of 19. Showers on Monday, a high of 16. A mix of sun and cloud on Tuesday, a high of 18. That's where we are right now, 18 degrees in Vancouver. Anthony?
31: Thank you very much, Kevin. Coming up in a minute, your sports with Ben Howes. 2-1 Hurricanes heading into the third period. And it looks like they might be starting off with a two-minute power play, at least for the Hurricanes. Whitecaps in action as well. It's 5:44.
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31: 8 degrees, partly cloudy in Vancouver. Good afternoon. Thanks so much for joining us. I'm Anthony Atanasov. Here's what's making news. Suspect has been shot dead after approaching a White House checkpoint with a weapon. We'll have more on this developing story throughout the night. Voting opening in the BC Conservative leadership race. 42,000 members have signed up to mark the ballots. Summer just around the corner. BC's craft beer industry trying to encourage more business. We'll find out some of the challenges the industry is facing. First, let's go to your sports. Sportsnet 650, the home of the Canucks. Here's Ben Howes.
19: Two periods are in the books between the Habs and Hurricanes. The Habs are looking to take a 2-0 stranglehold on the series back to Montreal. It was 1-1 late in the second when Nick Ehlers got a break.
10: And now Ehlers is in. Ehlers scores! What a goal from Nick Ehlers!
0: Rangers.
19: Canes lead 2-1 after two. The Whitecaps are on the road for a match with San Diego. The first place Whitecaps looking to pad their narrow lead on second place. That game gets going at 6:30. The Rise defeated AFC Toronto today, 2-1 the final. The Lions fell to the Elks in their preseason opener. Edmonton taking that one by a score of 34-16. On the diamond, the Jays bested Paul Skeens and the Pittsburgh Pirates at Rogers Center, 5-2 the final. George Springer started the game strong with a leadoff homer, and Patrick Corbin pitched six innings, giving up one run on five hits while striking out seven. The Jays go for the sweep tomorrow with Dylan Cease on the mound. The Mariners fell to the Royals in KC, 5-0 the final. In minor league ball, the Vancouver Canadians are in Spokane looking to follow up yesterday's 15-0 victory. That game gets going at 8. The NBA Eastern Conference Finals continues with the Knicks visiting the Cavs for Game 3. Knicks lead this one 29-19 in the first. In the CHL, Everett takes on Chicoutimi in Memorial Cup round robin action. That game gets going at 6. From the Sports Center, I'm Ben Howes.
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20: Thanks for tuning in to 1130 News Radio. I'm Reynaldo Suarez. Some experts say provisions in the federal government's proposed hate crime bill to create a standalone offense will make it easier to prosecute those crimes.
21: Bill C-9 passed the House of Commons in March and is now before the Senate Human Rights Committee. Former police officer Stephen Camp says hate crimes are happening across Canada. However, they are not being identified as such, as police often lack the necessary expertise. While Statistics Canada data suggests violent hate crimes lead to criminal charges about as often as violent crimes not motivated by hate, that's not the case when it comes to hate-motivated crimes that are nonviolent, such as mischief or promoting genocide. Rob Westgate, The Canadian Press.
20: Ontario's police watchdog says a man in Windsor is dead after an alleged altercation.
22: The Special Investigations Unit says Windsor police were called to a suburban area in the city's east side, responding to a report of an altercation with a knife involved. The agency says officers engaged the suspect, who had a knife, and deployed a stun gun before shooting the man with conventional firearms. He was taken to hospital, where he was pronounced dead. Don Mitchell, The Canadian Press.
20: Alberta Premier Danielle Smith is urging separatist supporters unhappy with Alberta's planned referendum question to focus on the October vote instead of trying to trigger a leadership review against her. Smith announced that Alberta's October 19th referendum will ask voters whether the province should remain in Canada or begin the process towards a future binding referendum on separation. Some separatists had expected a direct vote on independence after a court recently dismissed a petition seeking to force such a referendum. We have traffic and weather together on the ones, just 60 seconds away.
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10: From the 1130 Rogers Xfinity Internet Traffic Center, I'm Kevin Olenek. Well, we'll start with some good news on Highway 1 near Brunette. That collision that was blocking the Brunette off-ramp has cleared. So that's good news. Bad news, a new problem on Highway 1. This is near the Sprott Street overpass. The HOV lane is blocked. The left lane is also blocked. Emergency crews and traffic control will be involved. So if you're going down the Ironworkers Bridge, my recommendation is to take the Lougheed Highway to get around that. I was noticing some delays westbound near the Portman Bridge. If you have an update of anything going on there, star pound 1130. You are still dealing with delays northbound on the Alex Fraser Bridge and the Massey Tunnel. The Alex Fraser Bridge remains back to 64th Avenue. There was a collision northbound left lane that did clear it. Unless there's something new going on there, I'm not sure why their delay continues on the Alex Fraser Bridge. You are also dealing with the delay in the Massey Tunnel because of what was going on the Alex Fraser Bridge, and you are back to Highway 17, and you are also dealing with some delays on Highway 17A going southbound towards the Massey Tunnel. 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As we look at the weather, we are looking at some clouds tonight. We will have a low of 12, mix of sun and cloud on Sunday, a high of 19, showers on Monday, a high of 16, Tuesday, a mix of sun and cloud, a high of 18, and sunny skies on Wednesday, a high of 20. It is currently 18 degrees in Vancouver.
20: Thank you for making the switch back to 1130 News Radio. I'm Reynaldo Suarez. More than 400 activists who attempted to breach Israel's naval blockade at Gaza arriving to Istanbul on Thursday. There's been outrage over the reported treatment of some of the activists who say they were beaten. Here's Christopher Bourne, an activist from Hawaii. Israel denies mistreatment. Prime Minister Benjamin Netanyahu said earlier in the week that he had ordered the activist be deported after he rebuked Israel's national security minister for videos showing the minister taunting detained flotilla activists who were handcuffed and kneeling.
6: I was immediately grabbed by five IDF or police officers, Israeli police officers. They put my head down and started beating me. One of them had gloves on with hardened plastic, and he started punching my face and swelled shut.
20: And stateside, the United States announced a sweeping immigration policy change requiring most foreign nationals on temporary visas who are seeking a green card to leave the U.S.
7: The Trump administration is forcing foreigners in the United States to apply for a green card from abroad. The new policy requires foreigners in the United States to leave and apply for a green card from their home country. The change is causing confusion and concern among aid groups and immigration lawyers. U.S. Citizenship and Immigration Services says the policy returns to the original intent of the law. Critics argue it disrupts long-standing practices and could separate families. Many foreigners, including those married to U.S. citizens or without humanitarian protection, could be affected. The process could take years, causing significant disruptions for applicants. Haya Pinjwani, Washington.
20: Speaking of the U.S., an overnight earthquake struck the island of Hawaii Friday night. Details about the impact are just now coming in. It was a magnitude 6.0.
8: No tsunami was generated by the quake, which was on the western side of the island of Hawaii, known as the Big Island. The USGS saying the quake and at least one fairly sizable aftershock, there have been a few aftershocks, were not directly connected to volcanic activity on the island. The County of Hawaii's mayor says there have been rock slides. There is some damage to buildings. Residents reported violent shaking. Minor damage was reported at Kona Hospital. The power was knocked out to hundreds. Alex Stone, ABC News.
20: An event is taking place to mark a stage literary death.
9: Armchair detectives are marking Sherlock Holmes Day Friday. On creator Sir Arthur Conan Doyle's birthday, members of the Sherlock Holmes Society of London travel to Switzerland's Reichenbach Falls for a reenactment of one of fiction's most famous death scenes. It's the confrontation between Holmes and his nemesis, Professor James Moriarty. The hero's apparent death shocked readers of The Final Problem. Peter Horrocks played Moriarty.
1: Sherlock Holmes is a wonderful way of getting relief from the pressures of day-to-day life, having a bit of fun.
9: A decade later, Conan Doyle revealed Holmes had staged his death. Philip Porter on this day was the star.
1: And Sherlock Holmes was the greatest detective who never lived.
9: The Falls became one of the most famous locations in detective fiction after Conan Doyle visited the area in 1893. I'm Ed Donahue.
20: We have your weekend business report coming up next.
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12: Mike Apple, American quantum computing stocks soared this week after the Trump administration announced a $2 billion fund to accelerate the technology, with $1 billion going to IBM, planning to build a foundry to produce quantum computing chips, along with several others in the sector. While Canadian quantum technology leader Xanadu Quantum Tech isn't eligible for this funding, the company's founder and CEO Christian Weedbrook says it's still a major step forward.
14: And this was big news. We're at the time in this quantum industry where all sort of big announcements helps everyone, really the rising tide lifts all boats sort of analogy here. So it was great to see the investment by the Trump administration into mostly U.S.-based entities. And I think it just, you know, I reminded people that Canada is really doing something similar with the Canadian Quantum Champions Program, and also Xanadu announcing final negotiations with Project Optimism, which is a $390 million project that we're working on with the governments.
12: Xanadu Quantum was a high-profile stock debut on both the Toronto and New York markets earlier this spring, funding that will accelerate the company's own plans for its first data center by 2030.
14: It's out of, you know, experimental phase, and it's really into the engineering side of things now. So at least for Xanadu, no new fundamental physics is needed, so that's always a good sign. And we're all racing towards what's known as a large-scale quantum computer. This is when you have true revenue, you really change the world, and you've got many customers accessing what we call a quantum data center.
12: And with your weekend business report, I'm Mike Apple.
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3: Good evening. It's Saturday, May 23rd. Thanks for joining us. I'm Anthony Atanasov. In Vancouver, it's partly cloudy and 18 degrees. Here's what's making news right now. Stateside, a suspect is dead and a bystander has critical injuries after a shootout just outside the White House.
13: It's ballot day for BC Conservatives. They have until Friday to go online and make their pick, with the new leader announced next Saturday.
17: With costs continuing to go up, BC's craft beer industry is making a push this summer to try and keep local businesses afloat.
3: Lead from small airplane fuel may be getting into the air near homes and parts of the Lower Mainland. The public health expert wants airports to do something about it.
18: 20 minutes to go in Game 2 between the Habs and Hurricanes, and the Whitecaps are in San Diego. Sports at 15.
3: 6:01, let's go over to your 11:30 Rogers Xfinity Internet Traffic Center. Where are we starting with, Kevin?
10: Highway 1 in Burnaby here, Anthony. Delays in both directions for a collision eastbound just around that Sprott Street overpass. And again, it is the HOV lane and the left lane are currently blocked. Emergency crews are on scene. Traffic control on scene. I would try to avoid the area in both directions. You're going to have some major delays. Low heat highway is going to be your option at this point. Again, watch for it. We expect some major delays. We're still seeing delays on the Alex Fraser Bridge, and it is still backed up to 64th Avenue. Now, there was a collision northbound in the left lane. That did clear, but the volume is still there. So either this is still a delay due to congestion or something else is going on. Star, pound 1130, let me know what you're seeing over there. The Massey Tunnel, as you're going from Delta, is still back to around Highway 17. The delays at the Queensboro Bridge are back. You're back to around Highway 91 as you're going northbound. That was like this for the morning and most of the afternoon. It did clear, but it is back again. And then southbound on the new west side, Stewartson Way is back to 6th. 20th Street is back to 8th. Remember, northbound Stella Wasson Bridge is closed until Monday morning. And your traffic is brought to you by the Urban Auctions Langley, antiques, collectibles, sports cars, vinyl records, comics, estate sales, and store bankruptcies. 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As for the weather, a cloudy night tonight, a low of 12, a mix of sun and cloud tomorrow, a high of 19. Showers on Monday, a high of 16. It is currently 18 degrees in Vancouver. Anthony?
3: Thank you very much, Kevin. 11:30 news time, 6:03. Start with breaking news in the U.S. A suspect has been shot dead after approaching the White House checkpoint with a weapon. ABC senior White House correspondent Selena Wang was outside preparing for a live shot when all reporters went inside the White House briefing room to take cover where a lockdown had been instituted.
19: Right now is at least one Secret Service agent who is standing outside as we are locked down in here. We are still awaiting more information. However, we did just get a statement on social media from the U.S. Secret Service Office of Communications. Quote, U.S. Secret Service personnel are on the scene of an officer-involved shooting at 15th Street and Independence Avenue in Washington, D.C. One individual was shot by law enforcement. Their condition is currently unknown. Please avoid the area as emergency crews are responding.
3: U.S. President Trump was inside the White House at the time of the shooting. Voting has opened in the BC Conservative leadership race. 1130's Jim Benny reports 42,000 members signed up to mark ballots.
13: People can vote online until next Friday, with the leader to be announced the following day. The race has included several public debates, and Stuart Prest at UBC says the party still has to find an ideology.
21: We see, I think, some internal discussions among conservatives at the moment over whether they want to have a more moderate voice who can perhaps win over some of those middle-of-the-road voters to make it easier to win a majority, or indeed to pick a leader who will stick to their values and essentially, even if they have a harder time winning that majority, will do more with it once they are elected.
13: The ballot will be on the preferential system. Running are Ian Black, Carolyn Elliott, Carrie Lynn Finley, Peter Milibar, and Yuri Fulmer. Party leader John Rustad resigned last December. I'm Jim Benny.
3: Summer just around the corner and BC's craft beer industry is trying to encourage more business. 1130's Ben Bugera reports the industry's been facing some tough challenges lately with rising costs and changing consumer habits.
22: And a lot of that is because people are just drinking less, with brew pubs having to reinvent themselves to offer more non-alcoholic items along with food. Ken Beattie is executive director of the BC Craft Brewers Guild. He says breweries are optimistic about big events like the FIFA World Cup coming to town in just a few weeks.
24: Also helped is the hockey playoffs, the fact that the Montreal Canadiens is hanging in there.
0: that gets a lot of people, a lot of eyeballs on going out and celebrating and enjoying the experience in a tasting room or a pub. So hopefully people are drinking craft beer.
22: Now he says small and family-owned microbreweries are facing the biggest challenges right now with rising costs and distribution difficulties. I'm Ben Bugera.
3: 11:30 news time, 6:06. It's 18 degrees and partly cloudy, a decent day otherwise. A senior Pentagon official says the U.S. provided Canada with a classified document outlining expectations for North American defense cooperation. We viewed Ottawa's response as lacking a credible long-term plan. The official, speaking on background, cited frustrations with Canada's defense planning, including delays related to Lockheed Martin F-35 Lightning II procurement and uncertainty over how Canada would meet future continental defense and NATO commitments. Defense Minister David McGuinty's office defended Canada's record, saying the country spent $63.4 billion on defense in 2025 and plans to invest more than $82 billion over 5 years in military capabilities and Arctic security. Expect another jump in gas prices tomorrow. Enpro predicting a 3 cent a liter increase, not only in Vancouver, but in Toronto and Montreal as well. Diesel will go up by 2 cents in those cities as well. We're still dealing in the Metro Vancouver Regional District with regular going for more than $2 a liter. I know, I filled up gas this morning. Toronto, it's just about 182.9. A public health expert calling for the region's smaller airports to take a second look at some of the planes using their runways. UBC's Paul Kershaw wants to see any aircraft that burns lead-based fuel transitioned out of use because of changes being made south of the border.
2: In the United States, they are now moving to phase out leaded aviation fuel by 2030. And they're doing so because the Environmental Protection Agency in the state a couple of years ago issued what they call an endangerment finding.
3: Kershaw says with growing flight activity at the Pitt Meadows Airport, local, provincial, and federal authorities need to think about how the impacts of lead fuel burning are affecting communities.
28: Everything Vancouver.
3: Vancouver firefighters will be showing off in as little clothes as possible tonight, all for a good cause. 11:30's David Natalini has all the red hot details in your weekend event snapshot.
4: It's getting hot in here, so take off all your clothes.
6: The men and women who fight our city's fires will be anything but shy tonight. The annual Hall of Flame selection party is happening at the Roxy Cabaret in downtown Vancouver. Firefighters will compete to be featured in next year's Hall of Flame calendar by dancing and showing off to a crowd of fans. Ticket sales will go towards the BC Burn Fund and Vancouver Firefighter Charities programs like Snacks for Kids. The show starts at 7 p.m. And if you want to savor some hot tea, we suggest visiting the Garden Tea Festival at Vancouver's Sun Yat-sen Classical Chinese Garden. Sample a wide array of teas from local businesses or take part in a Chinese tea ceremony. There'll also be calligraphy demonstrations and musical performances. It runs from 10 a.m. to 5 p.m. today. With your 11:30 News Radio event snapshot, I'm David Natalini.
3: Coming up in 30 seconds, we'll have a look at the ferry wait times. It's 6:09.
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10: 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Horseshoe Bay to Departure Bay, your last two sailings at 6:20. And 10:40. 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Anthony?
3: 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In a minute, your traffic and weather together on the ones. 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
3: 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Let's go back to your 11:30 Rogers Xfinity Internet Traffic Center. How's it looking out there, Kevin?
10: Well, we got two problems again now on Highway 1. First, we'll start with the big one eastbound. This is near the Sprott Street overpass, just around that. It is the HOV lane and left lane is blocked. Now, emergency crews are on scene, and police, fire are also on scene, and traffic control is expected to be on scene. And you've got delays in both directions. So if you're going from the Ironworkers, get yourself over to Lougheed Highway. And if you're leaving the Portman Bridge and heading westbound, try to get yourself out of there. Get off that Gallardi exit and go to the Lougheed Highway. I have a feeling this will be a little while now, as only it's very busy on Highway 1. Now, I mentioned there's two problems. The second one is on the Cape Horn here as you're going west.

0: closed until Monday morning at around 5 a.m. And the Alex Fraser Bridge is still seeing some delays as well. Northbound, you're back to 72nd Avenue. And you're still delayed northbound in the Massey Tunnel as well. You're back to around the Works Yard. So it continues to be busy as we continue through the afternoon into the evening. 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As we look at the weather, we are looking at some cloudy skies tonight, a low of 12. Mix of sun and cloud on Sunday, a high of 19. Showers on Monday, a high of 16. A mix of sun and cloud on Tuesday, a high of 18. That's where we are right now, 18 degrees in Vancouver. Anthony?
1: Thank you very much, Kevin. Coming up in a minute, your sports with Ben Howes. 2-1 Carolina Hurricanes. 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Carolina could have made it 3-1 on a power play. Still 2-1. About 11 minutes to go in the third period. We also got the Vancouver Whitecaps ready to play. It's 6:14.
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1: It's about 18 degrees, partly cloudy skies in Vancouver. Good afternoon. Thanks so much for joining us. I'm Anthony Atanasov. Here's what's making news. Suspect has been shot dead after approaching the White House with a weapon. U.S. President Trump was inside the White House at the time of the shooting. A bystander also hit in the crossfire in critical condition. We'll have details on this story throughout the night. Voting is open in the BC Conservative leadership race. 42,000 members have signed up to mark ballots. With summer just around the corner, BC's craft beer industry trying to encourage more business. The industry facing some tough challenges. We'll have more on those stories at the bottom of the hour.
6: 2-1, Nick Ehlers.
1: First, let's go to your sports with Sportsnet 650, your home of the Canucks. Ben Howes can't wait to get out there.
6: The third period is underway between the Habs and Hurricanes at the Lenovo Center in North Carolina. Hurricanes leading 2-1. Nick Ehlers scored late in the second to give Carolina the lead. The Whitecaps are on the road taking on San Diego FC. That game gets going very shortly at 6:30. The Jays secured a series win against the Pirates with a 5-2 win at Rogers Center earlier today. The Jays were able to tag Pirates ace Paul Skeens with 4 runs in 5 innings. And lefty Patrick Corbin pitched 6 strong innings for the win. Dylan Cease takes the ball tomorrow as the Jays go for the sweep. The Lions took on the Elks in their preseason debut. Edmonton taking this one by a score of 34-16. The Knicks and Cavs are clashing in game 3 of the Eastern Conference Finals. Knicks holding a narrow 50-48 lead in the second quarter. Memorial Cup round robin action. Everett is taking on Chicoutimi. That game is just getting underway. The Vancouver Rise defeated AFC Toronto 2-1 the final there. The Seattle Mariners were in KC to take on the Royals. They dropped this one by a score of 5-0. And the Vancouver Canadiens continue their series with Spokane. That game gets going at 8. This game marking the 5th of 6 straight the Canadiens are playing in Spokane. The two teams have split those games so far. Vancouver took yesterday's game by a score of 15-0. From the Sports Center, I'm Ben Howes.
7: Okay, YouTube said this would be easy. Why is the water hitting the ceiling? Yeah, I haven't seen this much water since high tide swallowed the seawall.
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2: Thanks for tuning in to 1130 News Radio. I'm Reynaldo Suarez. Some experts say provisions in the federal government's proposed hate crime bill to create a standalone offense will make it easier to prosecute those crimes.
3: Bill C-9 passed the House of Commons in March and is now before the Senate Human Rights Committee. Former police officer Stephen Camp says hate crimes are happening across Canada. However, they are not being identified as such, as police often lack the necessary expertise. While Statistics Canada data suggests violent hate crimes lead to criminal charges about as often as violent crimes not motivated by hate, that's not the case when it comes to hate-motivated crimes that are nonviolent, such as mischief or promoting genocide. Rob Westgate, The Canadian Press.
2: Ontario's police watchdog says a man in Windsor is dead after an alleged altercation.
4: The Special Investigations Unit says Windsor police were called to a suburban area in the city's east side, responding to a report of an altercation with a knife involved. The agency says officers engaged the suspect, who had a knife, and deployed a stun gun before shooting the man with conventional firearms. He was taken to hospital, where he was pronounced dead. Don Mitchell, The Canadian Press.
2: Alberta Premier Danielle Smith is urging separatist supporters unhappy with Alberta's planned referendum question to focus on the October vote instead of trying to trigger a leadership review against her. Smith announced that Alberta's October 19th referendum will ask voters whether the province should remain in Canada or begin the process towards a future binding referendum on separation. Some separatists had expected a direct vote on independence after a court recently dismissed a petition seeking to force such a referendum. We have traffic and weather together on the ones just 60 seconds away.
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9: From the 1130 Rogers Xfinity Internet Traffic Center, I'm Kevin Olenek. Big delays on Highway 1 in two different areas through the Burnaby Lake Stretch to the Portman Bridge. On Highway 1 eastbound near the Sprott Street overpass, only one lane is getting through for a multi-vehicle collision that has emergency crews and traffic control on scene. There are actually delays in both directions, essentially from Boundary to Kensington. Get yourself over to Lougheed Highway. The second problem is on Highway 1 near the Cape Horn. This is a collision in the middle lane that is backing you to the Portman Bridge. You've got significant delays on the Queensboro Bridge. You're backed all the way to Highway 91 as you're going northbound. This is just volume at this point, but it has been busy, so watch out for that. One of the reasons is because the Stella Wasson Bridge northbound is closed until Monday morning. I haven't talked as much about that, but of course that is what's going on, and that's why you're seeing significant delays on the Queensboro Bridge. You're also still dealing with some delays northbound on the Alex Fraser Bridge. You're back to 72nd Avenue, and Massey Tunnel northbound is back to 17A. 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As for the weather, cloudy tonight, a low of 12. Mix of sun and cloud Sunday, a high of 19. Showers on Monday, a high of 16. Back to a mix of sun and cloud on Tuesday, a high of 18. And sunny skies on Wednesday, a high of 20. It is currently 18 degrees in Vancouver.
2: Thank you for making the switch back to 1130 News Radio. I'm Reynaldo Suarez. More than 400 activists who attempted to breach Israel's naval blockade at Gaza arriving to Istanbul on Thursday. There's been outrage over the reported treatment of some of the activists who say they were beaten. Here's Christopher Bourne, an activist from Hawaii. Israel denies mistreatment. Prime Minister Benjamin Netanyahu said earlier in the week that he had ordered the activist be deported after he rebuked Israel's national security minister for videos showing the minister taunting detained flotilla activists who were handcuffed and kneeling.
10: I was immediately grabbed by five IDF or police officers, Israeli police officers. They put my head down and started beating me. One of them had gloves on with hardened plastic, and he started punching my face and swelled shut.
2: And stateside, the United States announced a sweeping immigration policy change requiring most foreign nationals on temporary visas who are seeking a green card to leave the U.S.
11: The Trump administration is forcing foreigners in the United States to apply for a green card from abroad. The new policy requires foreigners in the United States to leave and apply for a green card from their home country. The change is causing confusion and concern among aid groups and immigration lawyers. U.S. Citizenship and Immigration Services says the policy returns to the original intent of the law. Critics argue it disrupts long-standing practices and could separate families. Many foreigners, including those married to U.S. citizens or without humanitarian protection, could be affected. The process could take years, causing significant disruptions for applicants. Haya Pinjwani, Washington.
2: Speaking of the U.S., an overnight earthquake struck the island of Hawaii Friday night. Details about the impact are just now coming in. It was a magnitude 6.0.
12: No tsunami was generated by the quake, which was on the western side of the island of Hawaii, known as the Big Island. The USGS saying the quake and at least one fairly sizable aftershock, there have been a few aftershocks, were not directly connected to volcanic activity on the island. The county of Hawaii's mayor says there have been rock slides. There is some damage to buildings. Residents reported violent shaking. Minor damage was reported at Kona Hospital. The power was knocked out to hundreds. Alex Stone, ABC News.
2: An event is taking place to mark a staged literary death.
13: Armchair detectives are marking Sherlock Holmes Day Friday. On creator Sir Arthur Conan Doyle's birthday, members of the Sherlock Holmes Society of London travel to Switzerland's Reichenbach Falls for a reenactment of one of fiction's most famous death scenes. It's the confrontation between Holmes and his nemesis, Professor James Moriarty. The hero's apparent death shocked readers of The Final Problem. Peter Horrocks played Moriarty.
14: Sherlock Holmes is a wonderful way of getting relief from the pressures of day-to-day life, having a bit of fun.
13: A decade later, Conan Doyle revealed Holmes had staged his death. Philip Porter on this day was the star.
14: And Sherlock Holmes was the greatest detective who never lived.
13: The falls became one of the most famous locations in detective fiction after Conan Doyle visited the area in 1893. I'm Ed Donahue.
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17: like Apple, American quantum computing stocks soared this week after the Trump administration announced a $2 billion fund to accelerate the technology, with $1 billion going to IBM, planning to build a foundry to produce quantum computing chips, along with several others in the sector. While Canadian quantum technology leader Xanadu Quantum Tech isn't eligible for this funding, the company's founder and CEO Christian Weedbrook says it's still a major step forward.
18: And this was big news. We're at the time in this quantum industry where all sort of big announcements helps everyone, really the rising tide lifts all boats sort of analogy here. So it was great to see the investment by the Trump administration into mostly U.S.-based entities. And I think it just, you know, I reminded people that Canada is really doing something similar with the Canadian Quantum Champions Program, and also Xanadu announcing final negotiations with Project Optimism, which is a $390 million project that we're working on with the governments.
17: Xanadu Quantum was a high-profile stock debut on both the Toronto and New York markets earlier this spring, funding that will accelerate the company's own plans for its first data center by 2030.
18: It's out of, you know, experimental phase, and it's really into the engineering side of things now. So at least for Xanadu, no new fundamental physics is needed, so that's always a good sign. And we're all racing towards what's known as a large-scale quantum computer. This is when you have true revenue, you really change the world, and you've got many customers accessing what we call a quantum data center.
17: And with your weekend business report, I'm Mike Eppel.
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26: Good afternoon. It's Saturday, May 23rd. Thanks for joining us. I'm Anthony Atanasov in Vancouver. 18 degrees, partly cloudy. Here's what's making news right now. Stateside, a suspect shot dead, a bystander with critical injuries after a shootout just outside the White House.
27: Voting has begun in the BC Conservative leadership race. Out of the five candidates, we should know who wins next Saturday.
28: It's not getting much better, but it's not getting much worse either. BC's craft beer scene is sharing some optimism ahead of a busy summer.
26: Expert from UBC concerned about the number of flights using lead-based fuel. Looking at Pitt Meadows Airport.
12: Third period action between the Habs and Hurricanes in North Carolina, and the Whitecaps in San Diego FC are just about to get underway. Sports at 45.
26: It's 31. Let's go to your 1130 Rogers Xfinity Internet Traffic Center. Here's Kevin Olnick.
9: And we will start on Highway 1 in Burnaby. And if there are delays in two directions here, Anthony, two separate problems blocking multiple lanes. One eastbound near the Sprott Street overpass. I know one lane is getting through. Unfortunately, when I'm looking at the camera, I can't see which lane it is. And someone asked. Unfortunately, I don't know, but I do know that you are back to around First Avenue. And then the other one is westbound. It is near Cape Horn, so around the Portman Bridge. The left and center lane are blocked. Both of them do have crews on scene. Expect major delays. The caller just going up on the Highway 1 through Burnaby is to just go through the far right lane. Big delays continue on the Queensboro Bridge as you're going northbound. You remain back to Highway 91 as you're going northbound. And so watch for that. Remember, the Stella Wasson Bridge northbound is blocked from Surrey to New West until Monday morning. Finally, the Alex Fraser Bridge is all clear, which should help the Massey Tunnel, where you're still back to 17A on the Delta side. Knight Street Bridge, you're backed up onto Bridgeport, on Bridgeport, but once you're past it, you are moving, and no delays on the Vancouver side. 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As we look at the weather, we've got some clouds tonight, a low of 12, a mix of sun and cloud for Sunday, a high of 19, and showers on Monday, a high of 16. It is currently 18 degrees in Vancouver. Anthony?
26: Thank you very much, Kevin. 11:30 news time, 6:33. Stateside, shots have been fired outside of the White House this evening. One person, suspect, is dead, and a bystander was critically hurt. ABC Salida Wang was reporting from the North Lawn of the White House just as this was all happening.
0: We were actually just in our live shot position when suddenly we heard what sounded like dozens of gunshots fired. So we immediately got down. Then we heard yelling for us to evacuate into the press briefing room. So all of us in the White House press corps who were out here doing our evening news live shots, we all sprinted into the briefing room and were holed up there for about more than 30 minutes. And then eventually we were able to go safely back outside.
26: U.S. President Trump was inside the White House at the time. And a lack of response from Canada to a classified paper detailing expectations for defense being cited as the reason for a rift in North American defense cooperation. That's according to an official from U.S. President Trump's administration, spoke to a small group of mostly Canadian journalists on Thursday. He cited Canada's delayed decision around the procurement of F-35 fighter jets as one source of frustration, among others. Defense Minister David McGuinty's office did not respond to questions about whether it had received the classified paper. But a spokesperson said Canada has been spending on national defense, including $63.4 billion in 2025. Members of the BC Conservative Party have begun picking a new leader. 11:30's Jim Benny reports there are five candidates in the running.
27: The voting is taking place online and wraps up next Friday. It's a preferential system. Voters will be asked to rank candidates in order of preference. The winner will be announced next Saturday. Ian Black, Carolyn Elliott, Carrie Lynn Finley, Peter Milibar, and Yuri Fulmer are all on the ballot. Stuart Prest of the UBC Political Science Department says for him, the race is too close to call.
1: A lot of the action happens outside the public eye, below the surface, and in small meetings with members of the community or in conversations that don't necessarily break through.
27: The party says its membership stands at 42,000. Signing up newcomers ended on April 18th. The party had 7,000 members last December. I'm Jim Benny.
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9: Major delays in both directions along Highway 1 through Burnaby for a collision eastbound near Sprott Street and a collision westbound near the Cape Horn Interchange. Stay tuned at news for at 6:41 for the latest update. 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Anthony?
26: Thank you very much, Kevin. 11:30 News Time. 6:36, another weekend, another small leap in gas prices in the greater Vancouver area. And Bro expects you'll pay 3 cents a liter more for regular and another 2 cents for diesel tomorrow. Prices will go up the same or close to it in Calgary, Winnipeg, Toronto, and Montreal. Regular will fall a cent a liter in Halifax tomorrow. BC's craft brew beer industry cautiously optimistic heading into the summer. 11:30's Ben Bugera hearing while brewers are still facing high operating costs, there are signs of the market beginning to even out.
3: And the biggest challenge for small and family-owned microbreweries are rising costs and distribution difficulties. Ken Beattie is executive director of the BC Craft Brewers Guild. He says there are some good signs with three new breweries opening this year.
4: Sales are in the first kind of quarter. Sales for our smaller members are off a bit, but the big members, the regional breweries, are doing. They're kind of flat, which, considering the industry is off about 4 or 5%, I think, kind of in the major big foreign-owned breweries. That's a pretty good, we're hanging in there.
3: Beattie says there's strong support in the province for local craft breweries, and there's a push to increase craft beer presence in restaurants and private liquor stores. He adds he hopes summer events like the FIFA World Cup will help drive up demand and bring in more customers to brew pubs. I'm Ben Bugera.
26: A public health expert sounding the alarm about the increased frequency of flights, which are using lead-based fuel.
2: UBC's Paul Kershaw says Pitt Meadows Regional Airport hosts 10 flight schools, which use small aircraft that require lead fuel.
6: Even as we're, you know, waiting for the electrification of, you know, training flights for aviation, we know that we can be shifting towards unleaded fuels as sort of a bridge opportunity to minimize the risk to human health.
2: Kershaw adds the U.S. Federal Aviation Administration has set out a target to run aircraft on unleaded fuel by 2030. The Combined Forces Special Enforcement Unit of BC dismantling a clandestine drug lab in Abbotsford Thursday. It was the help of other law enforcement. A search warrant was issued, part of an ongoing firearms and drug trafficking investigation. Investigators also located a large cache of illegal weapons within the property. More information will be available on Monday. A gas explosion in China's Shaanxi province, claiming the lives of at least 90 people. The blast happened in a coal mine, and rescue crews now trying to find a group of unaccounted-for miners. BBC's Jonathan Head reports more than 150 people have been brought out of the mine.
7: They seem to be a large number of people on the ground now. State media reporting 870 emergency personnel, including six specialist rescue teams, who are still working around the mine. And we do know that at least one of the managers of the mine has already been arrested. And there's talk of the authorities taking more action against the company. It's a privately owned mine, this, that runs the mine.
2: Chinese President Xi Jinping called for a full rescue effort and investigation to hold those responsible for the blast accountable. Coming up in 30 seconds, we'll head over to the border, find out the wait times at 6:39.
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9: A little steady as you're heading southbound here, Anthony. 20 to 30 minute wait at Peace Arch at Pacific Crossing. 30 to 45 at Aldergrove. 5 to 10 at Sumas. If you're going northbound, you've got a 5 to 10 minute wait at Peace Arch in Aldergrove. You've also got a 5 to 10 minute wait at Pacific Crossing for regular vehicles and commercial trucks, which was an hour wait, about an hour ago, and 5 to 10 at Sumas. Of course, as always, you can find the latest border wait times anytime at vancouver.citynews.ca/border. Anthony?
2: Thank you very much, Kevin. In a minute, your traffic and weather together on the ones at 640.
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9: Very busy on Highway 1 in two different areas here, Anthony. We'll start eastbound on the Burnaby Lake stretch. There is a collision just around that Sprott Street overpass. Now, thank you for the call. There is only one lane getting through, which is the far right lane, but that's backing you to First Avenue. There is also a collision near the Portman Bridge westbound at Cape Horn. It is blocking the left and center lane. So you've got delays in both both directions. My recommendation, get to Low Heat Highway if you can. You'll get around both of those. I do have an update on the Queensboro Bridge. There it was a report of a fire, a caller said, in the residential area. So that's why you're backed as you're going northbound from Highway 91 to the bridge. And then after that, it looks a little better, but you do have some volume mid-span going towards Boyd. It's not too bad southbound. Now, remember, they are continuing that work again tonight on the Queensboro Bridge, one lane in each direction. The Stella Wasson Bridge was closed northbound until Monday morning. The Alex Fraser Bridge and the Massey Tunnel, I can finally say both of them are clear northbound after significant delays on both of those stretches. 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As we look at the weather, we are looking at cloudy skies tonight, a low of 12. Mix of sun and cloud Sunday, a high of 19. Showers on Monday, a high of 16. A mix of sun and cloud on Tuesday, a high of 18. That's where we are right now, 18 degrees in Vancouver. Anthony?
2: Thank you very much, Kevin. Coming up in a minute, your sports with Ben Howes.
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2: 18 degrees, partly cloudy in Vancouver. Good afternoon. Thanks so much for joining us. I'm Anthony Atanasov. Here's what's making news. Shots fired outside of the White House this evening. One person is dead and a bystander in critical condition. U.S. President Trump inside the White House at the time. Members of the BC Conservative Party have begun picking a new leader. Five candidates in the running. BC's craft beer industry cautiously optimistic heading into the summer. First, let's go to your sports. With Sportsnet 650, the home of the Canucks, here's Ben Abbs.
18: Game two between the Habs and Hurricanes is headed to overtime. Josh Anderson scored his second goal late in the third to tie the game at two. Montreal has the chance to grab a stranglehold on this series and head back to Montreal with a chance to go up 3-0. San Diego FC welcomed the Whitecaps to town for a match today. That game is just getting underway. The Rise took on AFC Toronto today, winning by a score of 2-1. The Lions and Elks kicked off the CFL preseason. Elks defeated the Lions by a score of 34-16. The New York Knicks can take a 3-0 stranglehold on the NBA Eastern Conference Finals with a win in Cleveland over the Cavaliers. They are currently leading 63-54 in the third quarter. Chicoutimi is taking on Everett in Memorial Cup round robin action. That game is all tied up at one in the first. On the diamond, the Blue Jays can go for the sweep tomorrow after defeating the Pirates at Rogers Center earlier today. The Jays were able to get to Pirates ace Paul Skeens for three runs in the sixth to break the game open. They take this one by a score of 5-2. Dylan Cease takes the ball for the Jays tomorrow. The Mariners fell to the Kansas City Royals 5-0 the final in that one. In minor league ball, the Vancouver Canadians take on Spokane at 8 tonight. This marks the fifth of six straight games the Canadians play in Spokane. The two teams have split the games so far. From the Sports Center, I'm Ben Howes.
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9: Two major problems on Highway 1 through the Burnaby Lake Stretch. One eastbound near Sprott Street, a far right lane is the only lane getting through. And Highway 1 westbound near Cape Horn, the left and center lane are blocked. Stay tuned at 651 for the latest update. 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
20: Thanks for tuning in to 1130 News Radio. I'm Reynaldo Suarez. Some experts say provisions in the federal government's proposed hate crime bill to create a standalone offense will make it easier to prosecute those crimes.
21: Bill C-9 passed the House of Commons in March and is now before the Senate Human Rights Committee. Former police officer Stephen Camp says hate crimes are happening across Canada. However, they are not being identified as such, as police often lack the necessary expertise. While Statistics Canada data suggests violent hate crimes lead to criminal charges about as often as violent crimes not motivated by hate, that's not the case when it comes to hate-motivated crimes that are nonviolent, such as mischief or promoting genocide. Rob Westgate, The Canadian Press.
20: Ontario's police watchdog says a man in Windsor is dead after an alleged altercation.
22: The Special Investigations Unit says Windsor police were called to a suburban area in the city's east side responding to a report of an altercation with a knife involved. The agency says officers engaged the suspect who had a knife and deployed a stun gun before shooting the man with conventional firearms. He was taken to hospital where he was pronounced dead. Don Mitchell, The Canadian Press.
20: Alberta Premier Danielle Smith is urging separatist supporters unhappy with Alberta's planned referendum question to focus on the October vote instead of trying to trigger a leadership review against her. Smith announced that Alberta's October 19th referendum will ask voters whether the province should remain in Canada or begin the process towards a future binding referendum on separation. Some separatists had expected a direct vote on independence after a court recently dismissed a petition seeking to force such a referendum. We have traffic and weather together on the ones just 60 seconds away.
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9: From the 1130 Rogers Xfinity Internet Traffic Center, I'm Kevin Olenek. And two big delays on Highway 1 through the Burnaby Lake stretch, one eastbound, one westbound. We'll start with the eastbound one. That's near the Sprott Street overpass. Only one lane is getting through, which is the far right lane. That's backing you into Vancouver on First Avenue. The other one is westbound near Cape Horn, just west of the Portman Bridge. It is the left and center lane that is blocked. Dealing with delays as well on the Queensboro Bridge. This is northbound. Now, Valve. There was a report of a fire in a residential area, so that's why you're backed up to Highway 91, but there are some significant delays around that Queensboro Bridge. The Knight Street Bridge also has some volume as well as you're going northbound over Bridgeport. Just a reminder, the Stella Wasson Bridge is closed northbound until Monday morning for maintenance, and the Oak Street Bridge is not too bad, but once you get on that Vancouver side northbound, expect delays from Marine to 57. Your traffic is for Hub Cycling's Go By Bike Week. Stuck in traffic? Give cycling a try. Log your bike rides from May 30th to June 5th at hubcycling.ca for a chance to win prizes. As we look at the weather, cloudy tonight, a low of 12. Mix of sun and cloud on Sunday, a high of 19. Showers on Monday, a high of 16. And a mix of sun and cloud on Tuesday, a high of 18. That's where we are right now, 18 degrees in Vancouver.
20: Thank you for making the switch back to 1130 News Radio. I'm Reynaldo Suarez. More than 400 activists who attempted to breach Israel's naval blockade of Gaza arriving to Istanbul on Thursday. There's been outrage over the reported treatment of some of the activists who say they were beaten. Here's Christopher Bourne, an activist from Hawaii. Israel denies mistreatment. Prime Minister Benjamin Netanyahu said earlier in the week that he had ordered the activist be deported after he rebuked Israel's national security minister for videos showing the minister taunting detained flotilla activists who were handcuffed and kneeling.
1: I was immediately grabbed by five IDF or police officers, Israeli police officers. They put my head down and started beating me. One of them had gloves on with hardened plastic, and he started punching my face and swelled shut.
20: And stateside, the United States announced a sweeping immigration policy change requiring most foreign nationals on temporary visas who are seeking a green card to leave the U.S.
3: The Trump administration is forcing foreigners in the United States to apply for a green card from abroad. The new policy requires foreigners in the United States to leave and apply for a green card from their home country. The change is causing confusion and concern among aid groups and immigration lawyers. U.S. Citizenship and Immigration Services says the policy returns to the original intent of the law. Critics argue it disrupts long-standing practices and could separate families. Many foreigners, including those married to U.S. citizens or without humanitarian protection, could be affected. The process could take years, causing significant disruptions for applicants. Haya Pinjwani, Washington.
20: Speaking of the U.S., an overnight earthquake struck the island of Hawaii Friday night. Details about the impact are just now coming in. It was a magnitude 6.0.
4: No tsunami was generated by the quake, which was on the western side of the island of Hawaii, known as the Big Island. The USGS saying the quake and at least one fairly sizable aftershock, there have been a few aftershocks, were not directly connected to volcanic activity on the island. The county of Hawaii's mayor says there have been rock slides. There is some damage to buildings. Residents reported violent shaking. Minor damage was reported at Kona Hospital. The power was knocked out to hundreds. Alex Stone, ABC News.
20: An event is taking place to mark a stage literary death.
6: Armchair detectives are marking Sherlock Holmes Day Friday. On creator Sir Arthur Conan Doyle's birthday, members of the Sherlock Holmes Society of London travel to Switzerland's Reichenbach Falls for a reenactment of one of fiction's most famous death scenes. It's the confrontation between Holmes and his nemesis, Professor James Moriarty. The hero's apparent death shocked readers of The Final Problem. Peter Horrocks played Moriarty.
7: Sherlock Holmes is a wonderful way of getting relief from the pressures of day-to-day life, having a bit of fun.
6: A decade later, Conan Doyle revealed Holmes had staged his death. Philip Porter on this day was the star.
7: And Sherlock Holmes was the greatest detective who never lived.
6: The falls became one of the most famous locations in detective fiction after Conan Doyle visited the area in 1893. I'm Ed Donahue.
20: We have your weekend business report coming up next.
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5: I'm Mike Apple. American quantum computing stocks soared this week after the Trump administration announced a $2 billion fund to accelerate the technology, with $1 billion going to IBM, planning to build a foundry to produce quantum computing chips, along with several others in the sector. While Canadian quantum technology leader Xanadu Quantum Tech isn't eligible for this funding, the company's founder and CEO Christian Weedbrook says it's still a major step forward.
8: And this was big news. We're at the time in this quantum industry where all sort of big announcements helps everyone, really the rising tide lifts all boats sort of analogy here. So it was great to see the investment by the Trump administration into mostly U.S.-based entities. And I think it just, you know, I reminded people that Canada is really doing something similar with the Canadian Quantum Champions Program, and also Xanadu announcing final negotiations with Project Optimism, which is a $390 million project that we're working on with the governments.
5: Xanadu Quantum was a high-profile stock debut on both the Toronto and New York markets earlier this spring, funding that will accelerate the company's own plans for its first data center by 2030.
8: It's out of, you know, experimental phase, and it's really into the engineering side of things now. So at least for Xanadu, no new fundamental physics is needed, so that's always a good sign. And we're all racing towards what's known as a large-scale quantum computer. This is when you have true revenue, you really change the world, and you've got many customers accessing what we call a quantum data center.
5: And with your weekend business report, I'm Mike Apple.
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14: Hello, I'm Renee Bernard. Here's what's making news right now. It may have been another attempt on the U.S. president's life. Shots ring out near the White House this evening. Residents of Britannia Beach are receiving letters that the Squamish First Nation say were created to sow division. Tributes are pouring in for a Vancouver actor who police believe was the victim of a homicide. And protesters show up in Vancouver worried about the arrival of AI data centers.
18: The Hurricanes beat the Habs in overtime and take Game 2 of the Eastern Conference Finals. And no score early between the Whitecaps and San Diego. Sports at 15.
14: It is 7:01. Now to the 1130 News Radio Xfinity Center. Here's Kevin Olenek.
9: Hello, Renee. Happy Saturday. Very busy on Highway 1 through the Burnaby Lake Stretch. You've got delays eastbound because of a collision near the Sprott Street overpass. The HOV lane is blocked, so more lanes are getting through, but you're still back to First Avenue. The other one is westbound near Highway 1 near Cape Horn. It is the left and center lane that is blocked, and you're back to the Portman Bridge. Ultimately, my recommendation is take Low Heat Highway to get around that. Now, there may be another delay here on Highway Highway 1. You are definitely backed up on Highway 1 for the Ironworkers Bridge all the way to around Lonsdale. And Main Street is back to Brooks Bank. The Lionsgate Bridge is looking steady here. We'll just quickly refresh the camera. It is currently two lanes northbound, one lane southbound, and that one lane southbound is moving slowly. The Queensboro Bridge is busy as you're going northbound from around Westminster Highway to the bridge is busy. Southbound, not too bad. Knight Street Bridge, especially as you go over Bridgeport, is busy, but once you're past that, you're moving. No delays on the Oak Street and the Arthur Lang Bridge. Just a reminder, you will continue to experience those delays around the Queensboro Bridge for the rest of the weekend. The Stella Watson Bridge is closed northbound until Monday morning. Your traffic is for Jim Pattison, Hyundai Coquitlam. 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As we look at the weather, clouds tonight, a low of 12, mix of sun and cloud on Sunday, a high of 19, and showers on Monday, a high of 16. It is currently 18 degrees in Vancouver. Renee?
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14: The FBI and Secret Service are at the scene of shots fired near the White House this evening. ABC's Selena Wang was reporting from the North Lawn of the White House when she says she heard shots.
0: We were actually just in our live shot position when suddenly we heard what sounded like dozens of gunshots fired. So we immediately got down. Then we heard yelling for us to evacuate into the press briefing room. So all of us in the White House press corps who were out here doing our evening news live shots, we all sprinted into the briefing room and were holed up there for about more than 30 minutes. And then eventually we were able to go safely back outside.
14: The U.S. Secret Service says the person who opened fire on the White House security checkpoint is dead after being shot by officers who returned fire. It was the third incident of gunfire in the vicinity of President Donald Trump in the past month. The law enforcement agency says that person pulled a weapon from his bag and began firing. The gunman's identity hasn't yet been released. Back here at home, the Squamish Nation is out with a warning about a fake letter circulating using their letterhead. The letter is directed to Britannia Beach residents, telling them their properties are subject to asserted Aboriginal title and directing them to vacate. Nation Chairperson Wilson Williams says they did not issue this letter and says the claims in it are 100% false. In August, a landmark BC Supreme Court decision granted Aboriginal title over several waterfront lots in Richmond, which has raised concerns about private property rights. But First Nations are adamant they have no intention to claim private property. The Squamish Nation says this fake letter is dangerous and is intended to cause division. Tributes and condolences have been flooding social media from Vancouver's film industry after the remains of Vancouver area actor Stuart McLean were found in Lions Bay. His body was found during a search of the community where McLean lived. The 45-year-old actor was reported missing on Monday after last being seen on May the 15th, and he last appeared on screen in one episode of the Netflix series Virgin River, released in March. Jennifer Lee, an agent with Vancouver's Lucas Talent, says she had the pleasure of working with McLean since 2014 and describes him as, quote, the most positive, kind, funny, chill person you could ever know. Lee says McLean embraced each acting project with enthusiasm and joy. Writer and director Ryan Miniker says he felt blessed to have McLean in his life. Miniker says he met McLean when he auditioned for one of his projects, and for the last decade, McLean was a, quote, constant example of raw talent, stealing the show in every project while remaining professional, humble, and approachable, unquote. Police believe McLean may have been the victim of a homicide. Demonstrators gathered today to protest TELUS's new AI data center in Vancouver, which advocates say will use 85 megawatts of power, enough to power 50,000 homes. Leader of the BC Green Party, Emily Lowen, says BC is a bit of a guinea pig and worries what is happening south of the border.
2: What's happened is, you know, they've seen a massive build out of AI data centers, and because of the drain on water, on energy, and the noise levels, there's now 50 active bans across the United States.
14: Protesters are arguing that Vancouver already has water shortages and data centers will only amplify the shortages.
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9: Big delays on Highway 1 through Burnaby in both directions. A collision eastbound near Sprott Street. HOV lane is blocked. A collision westbound on Highway 1 near Cape Horn. The left and center lane is blocked. Stay tuned at 7:11 for the latest update. 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Renee?
14: Thanks, Kevin. In other news, Vancouver Whitecaps superfans are putting together a rally tomorrow to remind the community that the team needs to stay put. It's being dubbed the Save the Caps Rally and will include a march from the Central Park picnic area in Burnaby to Swan Guard Stadium, which was the home of the Whitecaps for 24 years. It's being presented by the Vancouver Southsiders and the Vancouver Albion, a youth-led supporters group. The festivities kick off at 2 o'clock tomorrow afternoon. The team has been for sale for over a year, and a Las Vegas billionaire has made a formal bid to buy it and move it. Yet another yearly gathering in Vancouver is not happening because of the World Cup. Vancouver Craft Beer Week was supposed to take place in July. It bills itself as BC's largest craft beer and wing festival, but on its website it says, quote, the presence of FIFA-related activity across the city has created significant and unavoidable pressure on venues, infrastructure, scheduling, and logistics at nearly every level. It goes on to say these factors have made it impossible for us to deliver the caliber of experience that the festival is known for. Organizers believe they will be able to resurrect the festival next year. The Dragon Boat Festival is another high-profile event sidelined because of the World Cup. The World Cup is also the reason why the BC Sports Hall of Fame had to close. Ironically, BC's craft beer industry appears to be stabilizing after years of high costs and uncertainty. 1130's Ben Bugera is finding out from an industry expert that there is hope that some big events will help drive up sales.
12: The BC Craft Brewers Guild says the industry is still bracing itself for upcoming hikes in minimum wage and PST increases on some key services. But Executive Director Ken Beatty says despite some breweries shutting down, three have opened up in the province this year.
15: The biggest struggle is cost. I mean, the costs continue to be layered on, whether that be through taxes or the government had to raise user fees to the manufacturers, so that was an increase.
12: Beatty says with FIFA just around the corner, they're partnering with restaurants to try to promote local products. He adds with people generally drinking less alcohol, breweries are trying to shift their focus to add more food and non-boozy options. I'm Ben Bugera.
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14: Thanks, Kevin. Traffic and weather together next. 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
9: And still delays on through on Highway 1 between Burnaby and the Portman Bridge here, Renee. We'll start westbound. There is a collision westbound near Cape Horn that is blocking the left and center lane and backing you to the Portman Bridge. And then Highway 1 eastbound from around the Sprott Street overpass, the HOV lane is blocked and back to Boundary Road. So you still got big delays on the Burnaby side. And then on the Ironworkers Bridge, you're back to Lynn Valley as you're going down towards Highway 1. So that's not helping. And then you are dealing with delays on Main Street. It's not too bad on Brooks Bank here, but it is stop and go from Brooks Bank to the Ironworkers Bridge. No delays on Dollarton Highway or Mount Seymour Parkway, pardon me. Marine Drive on the West Vancouver side is back to Taylor and Marine, and Capilano and Marine on the North Vancouver side. And we will head over to Richmond, where there is now a report of a collision around Westminster Highway as you're going through that area there. Star Pound 1130, if you have an update on this. I believe that this is on Westminster Highway near Highway 99. So I believe that that's where that collision was reported. The Queensboro Bridge, as you're heading northbound, is backed up to around Ewan. And the Stella Wasson Bridge. Remember, northbound is blocked until Monday morning for maintenance. And your traffic is brought to you by Central City Fun Park, BC's largest indoor fun park with bowling, laser tag, mini golf, roller skating, family go-karts, and a giant arcade. Central City Fun Park in Surrey. As for the weather, we got some clouds tonight, a low of 12. Tomorrow, a mix of sun and cloud, a high of 19. Showers on Monday, a high of 16. And a mix of sun and cloud on Tuesday, a high

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2: Hello, I'm Renee Bernard. Here's what's making news right now. A person who triggered a gun outside the White House tonight has been shot dead by Secret Service agents. A craft beer festival in Vancouver has been canceled because of the FIFA World Cup. And after sports, the latest claims by Trump that the war with Iran is almost over and the deal may include billions of dollars of frozen assets. It is 7:15. Time for sports and Sportsnet 650. Your home of the Canucks. Here's Ben Howes.
3: 60 minutes solve nothing between the Habs and Hurricanes in Game 2 of the Eastern Conference Finals. Josh Anderson scored two, including the tie-in goal late in the third to force overtime. But early in the frame, Nick Ehlers got another break.
4: Chatfield prevented it from going deep. Back in. The chance.
3: That was Ehlers' second goal of the game. 3-2 Canes, the final. The series continues in Montreal on Monday. The Whitecaps are on the road for a match with San Diego. The first place Whitecaps looking to pad their narrow lead on second place. No score in this one so far. The Rise defeated AFC Toronto earlier today, 2-1 the final. The Lions took on the Elks in their preseason opener, Edmonton crushing the Lions by a score of 34-16. On the diamond, the Jays bested Paul Skeens and the Pittsburgh Pirates at Rogers Center, 5-2 the final. George Springer started the game with a leadoff home run, and Patrick Corbin pitched six strong innings, giving up one run on five hits while striking out seven. The Jays go for the sweep tomorrow with Dylan Cease on the mound. The Mariners fell to the Royals in KC, 5-0 the final. In minor league ball, the Vancouver Canadiens are in Spokane looking to follow up yesterday's 15-0 victory. That game gets going at 8. The NBA Eastern Conference Finals continues with the Knicks visiting the Cavs for Game 3. Knicks looking to take a 3-0 series lead with the win. They currently lead 87-80 in the third quarter. And in the CHL, Everett is taking on Chicoutimi in Memorial Cup round-robin action, and it is tied at 1 heading into the second. From the Sports Center, I'm Ben Howes.
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5: Big delays continue on Highway 1 in Burnaby, eastbound and westbound for two separate collisions. One eastbound near Sprott Street, the other one near Highway 1 westbound near Cape Horn. Stay tuned to 721 for the latest update. 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
2: Welcome back. I'm Renee Bernard. A series of explosions on a barge at a commercial shipyard in New York proved fatal and injured many first responders.
7: One person is dead, about three dozen injured after a blast Friday at a New York City shipyard on Staten Island. Officials say an investigation is underway. Fire Department Commissioner Lillian Bonsignor says this was a difficult fire to fight.
8: And the explosion caused serious injuries to multiple FDNY members. We had over 30, as the mayor said, over 30 patients that mostly were EMS and fire. We had a few civilians and unfortunately one fatality. This was a very complex situation.
7: A firefighter and a fire marshal were inside the structure when a second

0: explosion happened. Both were seriously injured by the shockwave from the blast. Julie Walker, New York.
1: The Alberta racing community is mourning the loss of NASCAR driver Kyle Busch.
2: Jason Olson lives and breathes racing. The Stony Plain man is a track worker at the Edmonton International Raceway in central Alberta after spending years racing and managing a team himself. He hasn't missed a NASCAR race on TV in 30 years and has seen the full career of Kyle Busch. The NASCAR superstar died Thursday at the age of 41 after being hospitalized with an unknown illness. He was one of the sport's most decorated champions, winning races and championships on top of being a huge personality.
3: One of every racetrack that there is out there that NASCAR has, and that's an incredible feat on its own. That man was absolutely incredible. He is in the ranks of being one of the best NASCAR drivers ever.
2: His death is sending shockwaves across not only the NASCAR community in the U.S., but fellow racers here in Alberta.
3: We're all in a state of shock, and we're all really devastated. He just turned 41.
2: Olson was at a race last year and got a flag autographed by Busch. He gave it to his dad as Busch was his favorite driver. He's remembering the champion as a fierce competitor.
3: Take no bull, flat to the floor, tail on fire, all go, no stop.
2: NASCAR is still racing this weekend in Charlotte, North Carolina. Not surprising for Olson.
3: Why are we racing this weekend? Because that's what Kyle would want us to do.
2: James Dunn, City News, Edmonton.
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4: Okay, YouTube said this would be easy. Why is the water hitting the ceiling? Yeah, I haven't seen this much water since high tide swallowed the seawall.
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7: From the 1130 Rogers Xfinity Internet Traffic Center, I'm Kevin Olenek, and we will start in Richmond. Got an update on this collision on Westminster Highway, and it's a Riverdale Avenue. So watch for delays in all directions on Westminster Highway, and watch for delays on Riverdale as well. So just between number one and Riverdale, emergency crews are on scene. According to a caller, it looks like a car went to the other side, flipped over. So it may take a while. You're still dealing with delays on Highway 1, eastbound and westbound. We will start eastbound. The collision on Highway 1 near Sprott overpass is blocking the HOV lane and backing you to Boundary. Emergency crews are on scene there. And emergency crews are on scene for a collision on Highway 1 in Cape Horn. Left and center lane are blocked and backing you to the Portman Bridge. May have a new problem on around Highway 1 near Brunette as you're going eastbound. Let me know at Star or Pound 1130. And the Ironworkers Bridge remains back to Lynn Valley on Highway 1 as well. 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As we look at the weather, partly cloudy tonight, a low of 12, a mix of sun and cloud on Sunday, a high of 19. Showers on Monday, a high of 16. Back to a mix of sun and cloud on Tuesday, a high of 18. Sunny skies on Wednesday, a high 20. It is currently 18 degrees in Vancouver.
1: Welcome back. I'm Renee Bernard. U.S. President Trump says an agreement with Iran to end the war is imminent. The BBC's Peter Bowes has more.
8: In a post on his Truth Social platform, Mr. Trump said an agreement had been largely negotiated and that it would include the reopening of the Strait of Hormuz. He added that final aspects and details of the deal were currently being discussed and would be announced shortly. Earlier, an Iranian foreign ministry spokesman acknowledged that the positions of Washington and Tehran had been converging over the past week. But in response to President Trump's statement, Iranian state media reported that the Strait of Hormuz would remain under Iranian management in the event of an agreement being reached.
1: Three senior Iranian officials told the New York Times the agreement would stop the fighting in Iran and in Lebanon and would release $25 billion in Iranian assets that are frozen overseas, with a nuclear agreement to be negotiated within 30 to 60 days. France is banning Israel's national security minister over comments he made to people trying to deliver aid to Gaza.
9: France's foreign minister says on a post on X that Israel's national security minister, Itamar Ben-Gvir, is now banned from entering French territory. This after Ben-Gvir promoted a video of himself taunting French and other European citizens from a flotilla to Gaza who are being detained by his police force. Journalist Alessandro Montovani, who was detained with the group, says he was kicked in the shin, punched in the face, and when he tried to get up, he was kicked in the leg and zapped with a taser to his ribs. Greek activist Yanis Admazidis says he was also tased and punched and kicked. Even Israeli Prime Minister Benjamin Netanyahu condemned Ben-Gvir's behavior. I'm Donna Water.
1: The Manitoba Teachers Society is calling on the provincial government for immediate and urgent action to help combat the continuing rise of violence in classrooms, an issue that is front and center for teachers across the country.
10: President of the Manitoba Teachers Society, Lillian Clausen, said that the number one topic from delegates at the meetings this year is the rise of violence, and that it is a grave concern.
11: So this violence looks like students who can't regulate emotions, students who have behavioral difficulties, and so they are kicking and punching and slapping and spitting and throwing things around, whether that's classroom furniture or classroom equipment or water bottles.
10: Clausen says that educators used to have access to a variety of mental health specialists within the school divisions. But due to cuts in budgets, these services have eroded over the past 10 years.
11: We are really looking for funding to be able to bring supports in place so students can be successful in schools. We want to eliminate incidences of violence in schools.
10: In a statement to City News, Minister of Education and Early Childhood Learning, Tracy Schmidt, said, "Our government takes the safety of students, teachers, and school staff extremely seriously. Teachers and staff deserve safe workplaces, and students deserve safe, supportive learning environments." Clausen said that after Minister Schmidt made an appearance at an MTS event Thursday and listening to what educators had to say, she was quick to schedule a meeting in early June. Kobe Mitchell, City News, Winnipeg.
1: Experts say a proposed standalone hate crime offense in the federal government's Bill C-9 could strengthen how police and prosecutors investigate and handle hate-motivated crimes in Canada. Currently, the criminal code includes offenses related to hate propaganda and hate-motivated mischief. But crimes such as assault or homicide are usually prosecuted without separate hate crime charges, with hate considered only during sentencing. Stephen Camp of the Organization for the Prevention of Violence says this often causes the hate motive behind crimes to be overlooked during investigations and prosecutions. Business news is next.
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15: A wealth management giant is using artificial intelligence to help dole out financial advice. Charles Schwab is planning to utilize AI to extend its reach from wealthy clients to everyday investors. Customers must have at least $1 million at Schwab to qualify for a dedicated relationship, but the vast majority of their clients don't meet that minimum. CEO Rick Worster says AI will be a real accelerant to its business.
16: It will help us reach and help a new demographic of client that we couldn't before. Many people in America don't have $1 million. Using AI, we'll be able to offer them some of the same personalized insights that we're giving every day in our branches and in our dedicated relationships. So that'll be a huge unlock.
15: Schwab has also recently launched an AI product for its customers, combining insights on portfolio performance, relevant market news, and analyst commentary to help investors make better informed financial decisions. Courtney Donahoe, Bloomberg Radio.
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18: 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And not just because of the film's marketing campaign with Mandalorian-inspired products and Grogu-branded food.
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18: Bloomberg reporter Chris Palmieri at the film's premiere says the plot for Disney this time is way thicker than that.
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1: Hello, I'm Renee Bernard. Here's what's making news right now. It may have been another attempt on the U.S. president's life as shots ring out near the White House this evening. Residents of Britannia Beach are receiving letters that the Squamish First Nation says were created to sow division. Tributes are pouring in for a Vancouver actor who police believe was the victim of a homicide. And protesters show up in Vancouver worried about the arrival of AI data centers.
7: At one game apiece as the Habs fall to the Hurricanes in overtime and the Whitecaps have the lead over San Diego. Sports at 45.
1: It is 7:31 now to the 11:30 Rogers Xfinity Internet Traffic Center. 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
7: Good news here, Renee. The collision eastbound near Sprott Street overpass has just cleared, as has the volume through that stretch. You're not seeing any delays over there. However, going down the Ironworkers Bridge does remain back to Lynn Valley. And also a bit of improving news on the collision Highway 1 westbound near Cape Horn. Only the left lane is blocked, but you're still back to the Portman Bridge. So still some delays westbound going for the Portman Bridge. We'll head over to the Queensboro Bridge. Just a reminder, they're doing that work again tonight southbound. Now, this is a weekday and weekend project, and as a weekend project, that goes until 9 a.m. tomorrow morning. So watch for one lane in each direction. Remember, the Stella Wasson Bridge northbound is closed until Monday morning. Your Richmond to Vancouver bridges all look great. Oak Street, Knight Street, Arthur Lang, seeing no delays, and no delays on the Massey Tunnel or the Alex Fraser Bridge. And your traffic is brought to you by Jim Pattison, Hyundai Coquitlam. 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As we look at the weather, we are looking at some clouds tonight, a low of 12, a mix of sun and cloud on Sunday, a high of 19, and showers on Monday, a high of 16. It is currently 18 degrees in Vancouver, Renee.
1: Thanks, Kevin. 11:30 news, time 7:33. Our top story, the FBI and Secret Service are on the scene of shots fired near the White House this evening. Here's what it sounded like with first responders, thanks to Broadcastify.
26: Local EMS 6, Engine 23, EMS 7, Medic 1, respond for a shooting at 17th Street and Pennsylvania Avenue, Northwest.
1: The U.S. Secret Service says the person who opened fire on a White House security checkpoint is dead after being shot by officers who returned fire. It was the third incidence of gunfire in the vicinity of the U.S. president in the past month. Law enforcement agency says the person was had pulled a weapon from his bag and began firing. The gunman's identity hasn't yet been released. Back here at home, this type of deliberate provocation is designed to divide, and it truly hurts us all. Those strong words issued by the Squamish First Nation tonight after learning a letter is being circulated using its letterhead. The letter, directed to homeowners at Britannia Beach, claims the property owners are subject to, quote, formal notice of asserted Aboriginal title, reclamation of jurisdiction, and directive to vacate. Squamish Nation Chair Wilson Williams says the nation did not issue the letter, and its claims are 100% false. And he says the fake letter is damaging to all Indigenous people and the work they do to build relationships. Last year, a ruling on Indigenous title on parcels of land on the Richmond waterfront has raised concerns about property rights, but First Nations have been adamant that they do not intend to claim private property. A Vancouver area actor whose death has been deemed a possible homicide is being fondly remembered by his colleagues. The remains of Stuart McLean were found yesterday in Lions Bay, the community in which he lived. Writer and director Ryan Miniker says he felt blessed to have McLean in his life. He says the 45-year-old had the most contagious laugh and that he'll miss their long chats and creative collaborations. Jennifer Lee, an agent with Vancouver's Lucas Talent, says she had the pleasure of working with McLean since 2014 and that he was the most positive, kind, fun, chill person you could ever know. She says McLean embraced each acting project with enthusiasm and joy. Police are not revealing why they think McLean was killed. Demonstrators gathered today to protest TELUS's new AI data center in Vancouver, which advocates say will use 85 megawatts of power, enough to power 50,000 homes. Leader of the BC Green Party, Emily Lowen, says BC is a bit of a guinea pig and worries what is happening south of the border.
0: What's happened is, you know, they've seen a massive build out of AI data centers, and because of the drain on water, on energy, and the noise levels, there's now 50 active bans across the United States.
1: Protesters are arguing that Vancouver already has water shortages and data centers will only amplify the shortages. People worried about the Vancouver Whitecaps relocating are being invited to our rally in March tomorrow. It's being put on by the Vancouver Southsiders and the Vancouver Albion, a youth-led supporters group. The event will begin at the picnic area, and then a march will lead supporters into Swan Guard Stadium, where the Whitecaps played between 1987 and 2010. The organizers say the family-friendly rally aims to keep the professional pathway alive for the next generation of players in BC. The province, the team, the corporation that runs BC Place, and First Nations leaders have been working together to prevent the team from leaving following news that a billionaire in Las Vegas has made a bid with intentions to move the team. Yet another yearly gathering in Vancouver is not happening because of the World Cup. Vancouver Craft Beer Week was supposed to take place in July. It bills itself as the BC's largest craft beer and wing festival. But on its website, it says, quote, the presence of FIFA-related activity across the city has created significant and unavoidable pressures on venues, infrastructure, scheduling, and logistics at nearly every level. It goes on to say these factors have made it impossible for us to deliver the caliber of experience that the festival is known for. Organizers believe they will be able to resurrect the festival next year. The Dragon Boat Festival is another high-profile event sidelined because of the World Cup. The World Cup is also the reason why the BC Sports Hall of Fame had to close. Summer is just around the corner, and BC's craft beer industry is trying to encourage more business. 1130's Ben Bugera reports the industry has been facing some tough challenges lately with rising costs and changing consumer habits.
2: And a lot of that is because people are just drinking less, with brew pubs having to reinvent themselves to offer more non-alcoholic items along with food. Ken Beattie is executive director of the BC Craft Brewers Guild. He says breweries are optimistic about big events like the FIFA World Cup coming to town in just a few weeks.
3: Also helped is the hockey playoffs, the fact that the Montreal Canadiens is hanging in there, and that gets a lot of people, a lot of eyeballs on going out and celebrating and enjoying the experience in a tasting room or a pub. So hopefully people are drinking craft beer.
2: Now he says small and family-owned microbreweries are facing the biggest challenges right now with rising costs and distribution difficulties. I'm Ben Bugera.
1: And high-ranking U.S. defense officials says a lack of response from Canada has been one of the several irritants that have created a rift in North American defense cooperation. The official from U.S. President Donald Trump's administration says it was after Washington gave Canada a classified paper detailing expectations for defense. In a briefing to a small group of mostly Canadian journalists this week, a spokesperson said Canada's delayed decision around procurement of the F-35 fighter jets was one source of frustration. Coming up in 30 seconds, your 1130 News Radio Border Report. It's 7:39.
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7: And we will start southbound here, Renee, where it is getting a little bit busier as we continue through the evening. A 45-minute to an hour wait at Peace Arch, 30 to 45 at Pacific Crossing, 10 to 20 at Alder Grove, and 5 to 10 at Sumas. Northbound, it is looking pretty good. It's a 5 to 10-minute wait at Peace Arch and Alder Grove. It is also a 5 to 10-minute wait at Pacific Crossing and Sumas. However, commercial trucks are dealing with a 20 to 30 minute wait at Pacific Crossing. You can find the latest border wait times anytime at vancouver.citynews.ca/border. Renee?
1: 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Coming up, traffic and weather together at 7:40.
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1: 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Here's Kevin Olenek.
7: Still dealing with big delays on Highway 1 westbound near the Portman Bridge. Renee, this is due to a collision at Cape Horn that is blocking the left lane. Now, it was blocking the left and center lane, so some progress is being made in terms of clearing this, but you're still back to the Portman Bridge. There was a collision Highway 1 eastbound near Sprott Street. That cleared. Now I am noticing a delay on Highway 1 eastbound near Kensington. If that is a new delay, please let me know at *#1130. Still backed up on the Ironworkers Bridge to Lynn Valley. Just a reminder, the Stella Wasson Bridge northbound is closed until Monday morning. You are also dealing with expect delays on the Queensboro Bridge, so it will be difficult getting out of New West tonight. One lane will be closed in both directions as they continue the work over there. Massey Tunnel, Alex Fraser Bridge looks good, as do the Richmond to Vancouver bridges. 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As we look at the weather, we are looking at some clouds tonight, a low of 12, a mix of sun and cloud on Sunday, a high of 19, showers on Monday, a high of 16, back to a mix of sun and cloud on Tuesday, a high of 18. That's where we are right now, 18 degrees in Vancouver, Renee.
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1: Hello, I'm Renee Bernard here, just making news right now. The U.S. Secret Service says the person who opened fire on a White House security checkpoint is dead after being shot by officers who returned fire. Friends and colleagues are fondly remembering a Vancouver area actor a day after his remains were found. It's 7:45, time for sports and Sportsnet 650. Your home of the Canucks, here's Ben Howes.
12: The Whitecaps lead San Diego 2-0 at halftime. Brian White potted both goals for Vancouver. Game 2 of the Eastern Conference Finals is in the books. Carolina defeating Montreal by a score of 3-2 in overtime. Nick Ehlers had two, including the winner, and Josh Anderson potted both of Montreal's goals. The series turns to Montreal for Games 3 and 4. Game 3 will go on Monday. The Jays secured a series win against the Pirates with a 5-2 win at Rogers Center earlier today. The Jays were able to tag Pirates ace Paul Skeens with 4 runs in 5 innings, and lefty Patrick Corbin pitched 6 strong innings for the win. Dylan Cease takes the ball tomorrow as the Jays go for the sweep. The Lions took on the Elks in their preseason debut. Edmonton took this one 34-16. The Knicks and Cavs are clashing in Game 3 of the Eastern Conference Finals. Knicks lead this one 118-102 in the dying minutes of the fourth. In the Memorial Cup, round robin action, Everett is taking on Chicoutimi. Everett leading 4-2 in the dying minutes of the second. The Vancouver Rise defeated AFC Toronto earlier today, 2-1 the final there. Meanwhile, the Seattle Mariners were in KC to take on the Royals. They dropped that one by a score of 5-0. And the Vancouver Canadiens continue their series with Spokane. That game gets going at 8. From the Sports Center, I'm Ben Howes.
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1: Welcome back. I'm Renee Bernard. The death toll from a gas explosion in a mine in northern China is now at 82. But as ABC's Britt Clinette reports from Beijing, rescue workers are still searching for the missing.
20: 2 people are missing in this country's worst mining disaster in 16 years. Hundreds of rescue workers are still operating at the site in Shanxi province. More than 120 people were taken to hospital following that explosion at about 7:30 on Friday night.
1: The mine operated by Shangji Chongju Coal Group was listed in 2024 among 1,100 mines that had been cited for severe safety hazards by China's National Mine Safety Administration. Explosions have shaken Ukraine's capital after it was hit by a massive strike launched by Russia. The BBC's Chris Barrow has more.
27: Russia has launched a large-scale missile and drone attack on Ukraine's capital, Kyiv. Journalists on the ground reported a massive series of explosions. A residential building near the government district shook heavily, and people are taking shelter in a metro station in central Kyiv. At least 4 districts of the capital have been hit. Several fires and damage to residential buildings have been reported, with at least 3 casualties across the city.
1: Earlier today, Ukrainian President Volodymyr Zelensky warned that Russia was preparing a strike against Ukraine using the Oreshnik missile, which is capable of speeds of up to 12,000 kilometers an hour. The cause of death for NASCAR racer Kyle Busch has been revealed. ABC's Morgan Norwood has the details.
0: As fans and the NASCAR world prepare to honor Kyle Busch at the Coca-Cola 600 this weekend, his family now saying he died after serious pneumonia progressed into sepsis.
3: The most common cause of sepsis from infections is pneumonia, and it just overwhelms the body's immune system, and then that bacteria spreads to the blood, which causes this reaction.
0: That medical emergency unfolding Wednesday when Busch was at a Chevrolet racing simulator in North Carolina.
1: Busch was 41 years old, was a husband, and also had two young sons. A Norway set drama about political polarization has won the Palme d'Or. Fjord won the Cannes Film Festival's top honor today. This is Romanian director Cristian Mungiu's second win. He was also honored for the movie 4 months, 3 weeks, and 2 days back in 2007. Fjord is about Romanian evangelicals who moved to Norway, but soon after have their children taken away from them by child services for spanking them. Traffic and weather are next.
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7: From the 1130 Rogers Xfinity Internet Traffic Center, I'm Kevin Olenek. I just got a call that there is definitely a delay on Highway 1 eastbound near Gallardi. What it is, we are not still quite sure yet. Caller will call us back. Stay tuned in 10 minutes for another update on that. Highway 1 westbound near Cape Horn, the left lane is blocked for a collision that has you back to around the Portman Bridge midspan, so some delays over there. And you're still dealing with delays on the Ironworkers Bridge as you're heading from Highway 1. You remain back to Lynn Valley. Reminder of the work on the Queensborough Bridge. One lane in each direction from 9 p.m. to 9 a.m. Remember, this is a weekday and a weekend project, so weekend projects go until 9 a.m. And the Stella Wasson Bridge is closed northbound. It will be closed for the remainder of the weekend. It is expected to reopen on Monday morning. And your traffic is for Central City Fun Park, BC's largest indoor fun park with bowling, laser tag, mini golf, roller skating, family go-karts, and a giant arcade. Central City Fun Park in Surrey. As we look at the weather, we are looking at some clouds tonight, a low of 12. For tomorrow, we are looking at a mix of sun and cloud during the day, a high of 19. Showers on Monday, a high of 16. A mix of sun and cloud on Tuesday, a high of 18. Sunny skies on Wednesday, a high of 20. It is currently 16 degrees in Vancouver.
1: Welcome back. I'm Renee Bernard. It's been a little over 3 months since Tumbler Ridge was rocked after a shooter opened fire at home and at a local secondary school. In this edition of the Big Story podcast, host Karen Seolen speaks to Trent Ernst, a publisher at Tumbler Ridge Lines newspaper. She begins by asking him what that day was like for him.
26: At the time, it was very surreal, I guess would be the right word. About... I don't know, 5 or 6 years back, actually a little bit longer, but before I started doing the newspaper thing, I was looking for a job to do, and the school was looking for substitute teachers. So I came in and was a substitute teacher for, you know, 4, 5, 6 months. And one of the days while I was there, there was the alert that went out that says, oh, you know, there's, you know, three bells, I think. And so we had to shelter in place. And, you know, at the time, it was nothing, right? It was just, you know, somebody had a I think it was somebody had like a candy bar in one of their pockets and somebody thought it was a weapon. That's the sort of place that this is. It's like, oh yeah, okay, you make sure people know what to do in case of fire, in case of, you know, that there's somebody coming into the school who's dangerous, but you don't expect it to happen, right? That's something that happens in bigger cities. That's something that happens in the States. It's not something that happens in Tumbler Ridge. So, you know, I was sitting there expecting it would be, you know, somebody may have showed up to this school with a gun, you know, and maybe fired a couple shots in the air. So that was, so for the first couple hours when things were happening, that was sort of where my mind was. And then it came out that there had been, at the time they said 9 people killed, but it, you know, 8. And you know, your entire head state just shifts. Like, this is not Tumbler Ridge. This is not the way it's supposed to be. And even a few days back, they had the birthday party for Belle Mwansa, one of the victims. It was sort of birthday party / memorial, and that sense of surreality was just always present. It was, you know, you're like, this can't be happening. This is not Tumbler Ridge. This is not. I keep remembering. Do you remember there was Luca? He killed somebody in Montreal and chopped them up.
2: Oh, Luca Magnotta.
26: Yeah, thank you. But anyways, he chopped people up and sent body parts off to the Parliament building. And, you know, I kept remembering the week that happened in Tumbler Ridge. The front cover of the newspaper had a picture of a mother duck and 7 ducklings walking through downtown Tumbler Ridge. That was the big news story. You know, that's the sort of town this is, you know. And for a community newspaper, what's important is the community. It's the people, it's the activities, it's the things that affect the people who live here.
1: 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Business news is next.
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8: I'm Mike Eppel. Inflation is on the rise. You know it when you fill up the gas tank or go to the grocery store. The April inflation update in from StatsCan this week pointed out as much, with gas up by more than 28% compared to a year ago. But the headline inflation rate actually wasn't up as much as expected, running at 2.8% year to year. To be sure, it is tough for households. Some items in the basket of goods tracked by Stats Canada that make up the CPI showed little growth or actually came down a little bit. Doug Porter is the chief economist at BMO, says it's not consumer demand that's driving up prices.
9: Almost everything outside of gasoline prices moderated. If you take gasoline prices out of the equation, which I admit is a pretty big deal, overall inflation was 2%, right on the bank Canada's target. And that's actually one of the few times in the last 5 years where inflation outside of gasoline has been right on the Bank of Canada's target. And I think that does speak to the underlying softness in the economy that is keeping a lid on a lot of other prices outside of food and energy.
8: So why then is the bond market pricing in the need to raise interest rates? We've seen bond yields go up sharply over the past while.
9: Because inflation pressures are building by the day. As long as oil prices stay at these kind of levels, we still have a bit of an issue on headline inflation, no question about it. I will say Canada's inflation rate is more moderate than a lot of other major economies. We're a full percentage point below that in the U.S., but that doesn't give us a free pass, and we are seeing long-term bond yields grinding higher even here in Canada.
8: With your weekend business report, I'm Mike Eppel.
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1: We have a few seconds before the headlines. We can look at some weather. The forecast for tomorrow for Vancouver, it's 20 degrees at the high. The low is 12 degrees. Monday, well, a lot cooler, actually. The high for Monday looks like it's only going to be 14 degrees.
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1: Hello, I'm Renee Bernard. Here's what's making news right now. A 21-year-old is shot dead outside the White House tonight after he fired shots at a checkpoint. An Alberta bus is about to hit the road in a bid to get Albertans to reject separation. Residents of Britannia Beach are receiving letters that the Squamish First Nation say were created to sow division. And tributes are pouring in for a Vancouver actor who police believe was the victim of a homicide.
11: The Hurricanes defeat the Habs to tie up the Eastern Conference Finals at one game apiece. And the Whitecaps lead San Diego in the second half. Sports at 15.
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7: From the 1130 Rogers Xfinity Internet Traffic Center, I'm Kevin Olenek, and we do have an update on Highway 1 eastbound near Gowarty. Thank you for the call. There are no delays as you're going eastbound. However, you're still dealing with a delay westbound on Highway 1 for a collision near Cape Horn, blocking the left lane and backing you to the Portman Bridge. You are also dealing with some delays on Highway 1 getting to the Ironworkers Bridge. You are back to Lynn Valley. Just a reminder, the Stella Wasson Bridge is closed northbound until Monday morning, and work will be going on the Queensboro Bridge. This will be going on from 9 p.m. until 9 a.m., one lane in each direction. As we look at the weather, we're looking at some clouds tonight, a low of 12, a mix of sun and cloud on Sunday, a high of 19, showers on Monday, a high of 16, back to a mix of sun and cloud on Tuesday, a high of 18, and sunny skies on Wednesday, a high of 20.
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1: An armed man was shot and killed outside the White House at a checkpoint tonight. ABC's Allison Kosick has the details.
12: We immediately took cover and heard people yelling for us to sprint to the White House briefing room just steps away.
13: We have to evacuate shooting. We have to evacuate shooting. We have to evacuate shooting.
12: Our camera crew telling the network we needed to get inside. President Trump was in the White House, and senior administration officials say he's fine.
1: Sources tell ABC News the alleged suspect is 21 years old and was known to the secret police. In fact, court records show he was ordered to stay away from the White House last July. An effort to stop Alberta from leaving Canada launched in Edmonton today. Thomas Lukashuk, Alberta's former deputy premier, says the Forever Canadian campaign will see him in hundreds hundreds of volunteers in a unity bus traveling the province to encourage Albertans to vote for staying in Canada in an October referendum. He says the campaign will include door knocking, lawn signs stamped with the Canadian flag, and information for Albertans on how important voter turnout is in the referendum. Premier Danielle Smith announced in a televised address this week that a referendum question will ask Albertans if they want to remain in Canada or start the process to hold a binding referendum on separation. Smith has said she couldn't directly put separation on the ballot because a judge earlier this month quashed a separatist petition looking to force such a vote. The Squamish Nation is coming out tonight stressing they are not behind a letter that was penned with their letterhead. The letter is being directed at residents of Britannia Beach, and it tells them they have to vacate because of Aboriginal title. Squamish Nation Chair Wilson Williams says the letter is 100% false and is designed to sow division in the community. First Nations across BC have been emphasizing they are not after private property after a court ruling last summer said the Cowichan tribes have title over a swath of Richmond waterfront. That has shaken the real estate and investment communities. But the Squamish Nation says the fake letter is damaging to all Indigenous peoples, and it is also damaging to homeowners to whom it was directed and negatively impacts the work communities have been doing to rebuild relationships towards reconciliation. A Vancouver area actor whose death has been deemed a possible suicide is being fondly remembered by his colleagues. The remains of Stuart McLean were found yesterday in Lions Bay, the community in which he lived. Writer and director Ryan Miniker says he felt blessed to have McLean in his life. He says the 45-year-old had the most contagious laugh and that he'll miss their long chats and creative collaborations. Jennifer Lee, an agent with Vancouver's Lucas Talent, says she had the pleasure of working with McLean since 2014 and that he was the most positive, kind, funny, chill person you could ever know. She says McLean embraced each acting project with enthusiasm and joy. Police are not revealing why they think McLean was killed. He disappeared a week ago yesterday, prompting a massive search for him. He last appeared on screen in one episode of the Netflix TV series Virgin River, released in March. Demonstrators gathered today to protest TELUS's new AI data center in Vancouver, which advocates say will use 85 megawatts of power, enough to power 50,000 homes. Leader of the BC Green Party, Emily Lowen, says BC is a bit of a guinea pig and worries that what is happening south of the border.
14: What's happened is, you know, they've seen a massive build out of AI data centers. And because of the drain on water, on energy, and the noise levels, there is now 50 active bans across the United States.
1: Protesters are arguing that Vancouver already has water shortages and data centers will only amplify those problems. The folks behind the website Save the Caps are also planning a rally for tomorrow. The Vancouver Southsiders and Vancouver Albion, a youth-led supporters group, have organized a family-friendly event at Burnaby Central Park with festivities winding up at Swan Guard Stadium, where the Vancouver Whitecaps played for 24 years. The organizers say the rally is meant to support the future of professional soccer and its impact on the local youth game. Vancouver's business community, the province, and even local First Nations are exploring ways to keep the team in Vancouver, as a Las Vegas billionaire is on record to be interested in relocating the team. Yet another yearly gathering in Vancouver is not happening because of the World Cup. Vancouver Craft Beer Week was supposed to take place in July. It bills itself as BC's largest craft beer and wing festival, but on its website it says, quote, the presence of FIFA-related activity across the city has created significant and unavoidable pressures on venues, infrastructure, scheduling, and logistics at nearly every level. It goes on to say these factors have made it impossible for them to deliver the caliber of experience that the festival is known for. Organizers believe they will be able to resurrect the festival next year. The Dragon Boat Festival is another high-profile event sidelined because of the World Cup. The World Cup is also the reason why the BC Sports Hall of Fame had to close. BC's craft beer industry, meantime, is cautiously optimistic heading into the summer. 1130's Ben Bugera is hearing while brewers are still facing high operating costs, there are signs of the market beginning to even out.
15: And the biggest challenge for small and family-owned microbreweries are rising costs and distribution difficulties. Ken Beatty is executive director of the BC Craft Brewers Guild. He says there are some good signs with three new breweries opening this year.
16: Sales are in the first kind of quarter, sales for our smaller members are off a bit, but the big members, the regional breweries are doing, they're kind of flat, which considering the industry is off about 4 or 5%, I think, kind of in the major big, the four-known breweries, that's a
0: pretty good. You know, we're hanging in there.
15: BD says there's strong support in the province for local craft breweries, and there's a push to increase craft beer presence in restaurants and private liquor stores. He adds he hopes summer events like the FIFA World Cup will help drive up demand and bring in more customers to brew pubs. I'm Ben Bugera.
1: A Canadian immigration lawyer says a new U.S. policy requiring most foreigners to apply for green cards from their home countries could cause delays and complications for Canadians in the U.S.
3: U.S. immigration officials say foreigners living in the country on temporary visas, including students, workers, and visitors, must now apply for green cards through consular services in their home countries, with some exceptions. A Toronto immigration lawyer says the policy came out of left field and warns the U.S. consulate in Montreal, the only one in Canada processing green card applications, could face major backlogs and wait times stretching months or even years. Joel Guberman says several of his clients are already affected, and he expects more Canadians living in the U.S. to seek legal advice in the coming days. David Augustine, The Canadian Press.
1: China's foreign minister will visit Canada next week to meet with his Canadian counterpart, marking the first visit by a Chinese foreign minister in 10 years. Wang Yi and Anita Anand will discuss the recently updated Canada-China strategic partnership, including trade and investment and global security, among other issues. But the visit has also sent shockwaves through the community. Edmund Leung, chair of the Vancouver Society in Support of Democratic Movement, says Canadian officials shouldn't bend their values to have business deals with China.
17: So this is very concerning and disturbing to me. And like this is not how, you know, democracy works. This is not how Canadians work, right? Like our values, these are not aligned with our values.
1: The foreign minister will be in New York ahead of the Ottawa visit for the United Nations Security Council meeting on Tuesday. An update on the Canadian activists detained by Israel while on a flotilla bound for Gaza last week after reported abuse in Israeli custody. The activists were deported to Turkey and then taken to hospitals. Israeli prison officials denied the abuse allegations. Now, three of the 12 Canadians are back on Canadian soil. There are flights landing in Toronto and Montreal today. Six others are expected to arrive in Toronto and Vancouver tomorrow. One Canadian is still in Turkey, and two Canadians are on their way to other destinations. It is 9 minutes after the hour. Coming up in 60 seconds, traffic and weather together. 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
7: From the 1130 Rogers Xfinity Internet Traffic Center, I'm Kevin Olenek, and we will start on Highway 1 near the Portman Bridge. Westbound near Cape Horn, a collision is blocking the left lane. Watch for that delay. A reminder of the work going on the Queensboro Bridge. It will be one lane in each direction from 9 p.m. to 9 a.m. In addition to that, of course, the Stella Wasson Bridge from Surrey to New West continues to be closed for maintenance, and that will go on until Monday morning. A reminder, next weekend, the Stella Wasson Bridge will be closed in both directions for that ongoing maintenance. As we look at the weather, we are looking at some cloudy skies for tonight, a low of 12. A mix of sun and cloud for Sunday, a high of 19. Showers on Monday, a high of 16. A mix of sun and cloud on Tuesday, a high of 18. And then we're looking at sunny skies for Wednesday, a high of 20.
1: Welcome back. I'm Renee Bernard. A lack of response from Canada to a classified paper detailing expectations for defense is being cited as a reason for a rift in North American defense cooperation. That's according to an official from U.S. President Donald Trump's administration who spoke to a small group of mostly Canadian journalists on Thursday. He cited Canada's delayed decision around the procurement of F-35 fighter jets as one source of frustration, among others. Defense Minister David McGuinty's office did not respond to questions about whether it had received the classified paper, but a spokesperson says Canada has been spending on national defense, including $63.5 billion, that is, last year. As part of the buildup of the 2026 FIFA World Cup, the Ontario Lottery and Gaming Corporation has organized what is now the world's largest game of human foosball. Foosball player Ray Richa says hearing the rules moments before kickoff made him uneasy.
18: I got a little nervous when they talked about the rules because they mentioned you needed a minimum of 250 participants and we only had 254. And then there's rules about having your hands on the bar at all times and scoring a minimum of 3 goals. I think it was per team, I can't remember. The goals I thought we could get, but the hand holding of the bars is where I was a little nervous.
1: Apologies for the quality of that clip there. The Ontario Lottery and Gaming Corporation says the Toronto celebration was also to show support to soccer programs and coaching initiatives. Sports is next.
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0: 41.
1: Olson was at a race last year and got a flag autographed by Busch. He gave it to his dad as Busch was his favorite driver. He's remembering the champion as a fierce competitor.
0: Take no bull, flat to the floor, tail on fire, all go, no stop.
1: NASCAR is still racing this weekend in Charlotte, North Carolina. Not surprising for Olson.
0: Why are we racing this weekend? Because that's what Kyle would want us to do.
1: James Dunn, City News, Edmonton.
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10: From the 1130 Rogers Xfinity Internet Traffic Center, I'm Kevin Olenek. It will be busy getting through New West and Surrey for a couple of reasons. First of all, the Stellawassen Bridge northbound is blocked until Monday morning, and they continue to do that maintenance. In addition to that, the work will continue on the Queensboro Bridge. It will be one lane in each direction from around 9 p.m. until 9 a.m. Remember, this is a weekday and weekend project, and weekend projects go until 9 a.m. In addition to that, 6th Avenue continues to be closed from 18th to 20th. As we look at the weather, we are looking at some cloudy skies tonight. We will have a low of 12. A mix of sun and cloud on Sunday, a high of 19. We are expecting showers Sunday night, a low of 13. And showers will stick around on Monday, a high of 16. We're back to a mix of sun and cloud on Tuesday with a high of 18. Sunny skies on Wednesday, a high of 20.
2: Welcome back. I'm Renee Bernard. U.S. President Trump says an agreement with Iran to end the war is imminent. The BBC's Peter Bowes has more.
11: In a post on his Truth Social platform, Mr. Trump said an agreement had been largely negotiated and that it would include the reopening of the Strait of Hormuz. He added that final aspects and details of the deal were currently being discussed and would be announced shortly. Earlier, an Iranian foreign ministry spokesman acknowledged that the positions of Washington and Tehran had been converging over the past week. But in response to President Trump's statement, Iranian state media reported that the Strait of Hormuz would remain under Iranian management in the event of an agreement being reached.
2: Three senior Iranian officials told the New York Times the agreement would stop the fighting in Iran and in Lebanon and would release $25 billion in Iranian assets that are frozen overseas, with a nuclear agreement to be negotiated within 30 to 60 days. France is banning Israel's national security minister over comments he made to people trying to deliver aid to Gaza.
12: France's foreign minister says on a post on X that Israel's national security minister, Itamar Ben-Gvir, is now banned from entering French territory. This after Ben-Gvir promoted a video of himself taunting French and other European citizens from a flotilla to Gaza who are being detained by his police force. Journalist Alessandro Montovani, who was detained with the group, says he was kicked in the shin, punched in the face, and when he tried to get up, he was kicked in the leg and zapped with a taser to his ribs. Greek activist Yanis Admazidis says he was also tased and punched and kicked. Even Israeli Prime Minister Benjamin Netanyahu condemned Ben-Gvir's behavior. I'm Donna Water.
2: The Manitoba Teachers Society is calling on the provincial government for immediate and urgent action to help combat the continuing rise of violence in classrooms, an issue that is front and center for teachers across the country.
13: President of the Manitoba Teachers Society, Lillian Clausen, said that the number one topic from delegates at the meetings this year is the rise of violence and that it is a grave concern.
14: So this violence looks like students who can't regulate emotions, students who have behavioral difficulties, and so they are kicking and punching and slapping and spitting and throwing things around, whether that's classroom furniture or classroom equipment or water bottles.
13: Clausen says that educators used to have access to a variety of mental health specialists within the school divisions. But due to cuts in budgets, these services have eroded over the past 10 years.
14: We are really looking for funding to be able to bring supports in place so students can be successful in schools. We want to eliminate incidences of violence in schools.
13: In a statement to City News, Minister of Education and Early Childhood Learning, Tracy Schmidt, said, "Our government takes the safety of students, teachers, and school staff extremely seriously. Teachers and staff deserve safe workplaces, and students deserve safe, supportive learning environments." Clausen said that after Mr. Schmidt made an appearance at an MTS event Thursday and listening to what educators had to say, she was quick to schedule a meeting in early June. Kobe Mitchell, City News, Winnipeg.
2: Experts say a proposed standalone hate crime offense in the federal government's Bill C-9 could strengthen how police and prosecutors investigate and handle hate-motivated crimes in Canada. Currently, the criminal code includes offenses related to hate propaganda and hate-motivated mischief. But crimes such as assault or homicide are usually prosecuted without separate hate crime charges, with hate considered only during sentencing. Stephen Camp of the Organization for the Prevention of Violence says this often causes the hate motive behind crimes to be overlooked during investigations and prosecutions. Business news is next.
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22: I'm Chris McCusker. A report from Signal 49 suggests healthy aging helps to build economic resilience. And healthy aging means things like getting the shingles vaccine. Canadians over the age of 50 who should get the vaccine account for almost 40% of our population. But not all get the shot. Micah DeVries is Senior Research Associate.
23: We found that there's very much a positive, from an economic perspective, return on investment for shingles vaccination, a publicly funded shingles vaccination program in Canada, with a return on investment of 1.69. So that means for every $1 invested, there's a value accrued of $1.69 in productivity and health system gain. There's also a lot of value that's expressed through what we heard from individuals who have had shingles vaccination about the value of preventing it.
22: So why don't more get this vaccine?
23: The biggest barriers that we found were around cost. So for those who aren't covered, the cost is about $300 to $400 out of pocket. And then sometimes there's a lack of recommendations from providers, or the messaging isn't clear that shingles is a really important part of kind of our healthy aging.
22: With your weekend business report, I'm Chris McCusker.
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2: We have a few seconds before the headlines. Quickly looking at a couple of temperatures. The hottest spot in Canada at the moment. So, Sueyus, 26 degrees there. Coldest spot, minus 13 at Rhea Point in Nunavut.
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2: Hello, I'm Renee Bernard. Here's what's making news right now. It may have been another attempt on the U.S. president's life as shots ring out near the White House this evening. Now that a separation and referendum question will indeed be on ballots this fall, Albertans will have to get used to campaigning from both the yes and no sides. Residents of Britannia Beach are receiving letters that the Squamish First Nation says were created to sow division. And tributes are pouring in for a Vancouver actor who police believe was the victim of a homicide.
3: The Hurricanes best the Habs in overtime to tie up the Eastern Conference Finals, and the Whitecaps are in cruise control in San Diego. Sports at 45.
2: Those stories and more coming up in 60 seconds.
10: From the 1130 Rogers Xfinity Internet Traffic Center, I'm Kevin Olenek, and we will start with the road work going on Highway 1 from Langley to Abbotsford, from Highway 1 from 216th to 264th in both directions. Remember, that's a weekday and weekend project, so that will go from 9 p.m. until 9 a.m., as will the work on Highway 1 from Clearbrook to Bradner. As we get closer to FIFA, we're going to see a little bit more closures, including the one around the Canby Bridge. Pacific Boulevard is closed between Carroll and Smythe. You could take Canby Street as a detour, or you could take Expo Boulevard. As we look at the weather, we are looking at a cloudy night tonight, a low of 12, a mix of sun and cloud for Sunday, a high of 19, showers on Monday, a high of 16, back to a mix of sun and cloud on Tuesday, a high of 18, and then we're expecting sunny skies and a little bit warmer on Wednesday. We will have a high of 20.
1: 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Developing story.
2: The FBI and Secret Service are at the scene of shots fired near the White House this evening. ABC Selena Wang was reporting from the north lawn of the White House when she says she heard the shots.
4: We were actually just in our live shot position when suddenly we heard what sounded like dozens of gunshots fired. So we immediately got down. Then we heard yelling for us to evacuate into the press briefing room. So all of us in the White House press corps who were out here doing our evening news live shots, we all sprinted into the briefing room and were holed up there for about more than 30 minutes. And then eventually we were able to go safely back outside.
2: The U.S. Secret Service says the person who opened fire on a White House security checkpoint is dead after being shot by officers who returned fire. It was the third incident of gunfire in the vicinity of U.S. President Trump in the past month. The law enforcement agency says the person pulled a weapon from his bag and began firing. The gunman's identity hasn't yet been released. Sources tell ABC News the alleged suspect is 21 years old and was known to the Secret Police. Court records show he was ordered to stay away from the White House last July. The Forever Canadian campaign has launched a new effort to stop Alberta from leaving Canada. Former Alberta Deputy Premier Thomas Lukaszuk launched the campaign in Edmonton today, which will see him and hundreds of volunteers in a Unity bus traveling the province to encourage Albertans to vote for staying in Canada in an October referendum. He says the campaign will include door knocking, lawn signs stamped with a Canadian flag, and information for Albertans on how important voter turnout is in the referendum. His campaign's goal is to obtain a clear majority. The Squamish Nation is out with a warning about a fake letter circulating using their letterhead. The letter is directed to Britannia Beach residents, telling them their properties are subject to asserted Aboriginal title and directing them to vacate. Nation's chairperson Wilson Williams says they did not issue this letter and says the claims in it are 100% false. In August, a landmark BC Supreme Court decision granted Aboriginal title over several waterfront lots in Richmond, which has raised concerns about private property rights, but First Nations are adamant they have no intention to claim private property. The Squamish Nation says this fake letter is dangerous and is intended to cause division. Tributes and condolences have been flooding social media from Vancouver's film industry after the remains of Vancouver area actor Stuart McLean were found in Lions Bay. His body was found during a search of the community where McLean lived. The 45-year-old actor was reported missing Monday after last being seen May the 15th, and he last appeared on screen in one episode of the Netflix TV series Virgin River, released in March. Jennifer Lee, an agent with Vancouver's Lucas Talent, says she had the pleasure of working with McLean since 2014 and describes him as, quote, the most positive, kind, funny, chill person you could ever know. Lee says McLean embraced each acting project with enthusiasm and joy. Writer and director Ryan Miniker says he felt blessed to have McLean in his life. Miniker says he met McLean when he auditioned for one of his projects. And for the last decade, McLean was a constant example of raw talent, stealing the show in every project while remaining professional, humble, and approachable. Police believe McLean may have been the victim of a homicide. Demonstrators gathered today to protest TELUS's new AI data center in Vancouver, which advocates say will use 85 megawatts of electricity, enough to power 50,000 homes. Leader of the BC Green Party, Emily Lowen, says BC is a bit of a guinea pig and worries what is happening south of the border.
5: What's happened is, you know, they've seen a massive build out of AI data centers, and because of the drain on water, on energy, and the noise levels, there's now 50 active bans across the United States.
2: Protesters are arguing that Vancouver already has water shortages and data centers will only amplify the problems. Vancouver Whitecaps superfans are putting together a rally tomorrow to remind the community that the team needs to stay put. It's being dubbed the Save the Caps rally and will include a march from the Central Park picnic area in Burnaby to Swan Guard Stadium, which was the home of the Whitecaps for 24 years. It's being presented by the Vancouver Southsiders and the Vancouver Albion, a youth-led supporters group. The festivities kick off at 2 p.m. tomorrow. The team has been for sale for over a year, and a Las Vegas billionaire has made a formal bid to buy it and move it. Yet another yearly gathering in Vancouver is not happening because of the World Cup. Vancouver Craft Beer Week was supposed to take place in July. It bills itself as BC's largest craft beer and wing festival, but on its website it says, quote, the presence of FIFA-related activity across the city has created significant and unavoidable pressure on venues, infrastructure, scheduling, and logistics at nearly every level. It goes on to say these factors have made it impossible for them to deliver the caliber of experience that the festival is known for. Organizers believe they will be able to resurrect this festival next year. The Dragon Boat Festival is another high-profile event sidelined because of the World Cup. The World Cup is also the reason why the BC Sports Hall of Fame had to close. Ironically, BC's craft beer industry appears to be stabilizing after years of high costs and uncertainty. 1130's Ben Bugera is finding out from an industry expert that there is hope that some big events will help drive up sales.
6: The BC Craft Brewers Guild says the industry is still bracing itself for upcoming hikes in minimum wage and PST increases on some key services. But Executive Director Ken Beattie says despite some breweries shutting down, three have opened up in the province this year.
7: The biggest struggle is cost. I mean, the costs continue to go be layered on, whether that be through taxes or the government had to raise user fees to the manufacturers, so that was an increase.
6: BD says with FIFA just around the corner, they're partnering with restaurants to try to promote local products. He adds with people generally drinking less alcohol, breweries are trying to shift their focus to add more food and non-boozy options. I'm Ben Bugera.
2: Sex workers and their allies marched through Montreal today during Grand Prix weekend to demand better working conditions. A stripper who gave her name as Harriet says she's on strike for the day and is denouncing the nightly fees that dancers are forced to pay to work in clubs.
8: It's very possible for us to pay money to the club and lose money on a shift. It's not guaranteed pay every time you show up to work. But we can still be told what to do, sort of arbitrarily penalized for how we're dressing, how we look, how our body looks.
2: Harriet says dancers are treated as independent contractors, which means they don't have access to workplace health and safety board protections. But she says club owners still treat them as employees and can penalize them for how they look or for not following orders.
9: number one for breaking news.
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2: Canadian foosball players Angus Chen and Lindsay Liu say winning a Guinness World Record for the world's largest game of human foosball was a dream come true. They were part of 254 players who locked themselves into position on a custom-built giant soccer pitch this morning in Humber Polytechnic's Lakeshore campus in Toronto.
12: Amazing! It's amazing! Like, this is my first time in a world record, and super excited!
13: Yeah, it's like a dream!
2: As part of the build-up to the 2026 FIFA World Cup, the Ontario Lottery and Gaming Corporation organized what has now officially been designated the world's largest game of human foosball. It is 39 minutes after the hour. Coming up in 60 seconds, traffic and weather together. 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
10: From the 1130 Rogers Xfinity Internet Traffic Center, I'm Kevin Olenek. It will be busy getting through New West and Surrey for a couple of reasons. First of all, the Stella Wasson Bridge northbound is blocked until Monday morning, and they continue to do that maintenance. In addition to that, the work will continue on the Queensboro Bridge. It will be one lane in each direction from around 9 p.m. until 9 a.m. Remember, this is a weekday and weekend project, and weekend projects go until 9 a.m. In addition to that, 6th Avenue continues to be closed from 18th to 20th. As we look at the weather, we are looking at some cloudy skies tonight. We will have a low of 12. A mix of sun and cloud on Sunday, a high of 19. We are expecting showers Sunday night, a low of 13. And showers will stick around on Monday, a high of 16. We're back to a mix of sun and cloud on Tuesday with a high of 18. Sunny skies on Wednesday, a high of 20.
2: Welcome back. I'm Renee Bernard. Voting has opened in the BC's Conservative leadership race. 1130's Jim Benny reports 42,000 members signed up to mark ballots.
26: People can vote online until next Friday, with the leader to be announced the following day. The race has included several public debates, and Stuart Prest at UBC says the party still has to find an ideology.
27: We see, I think, some internal discussions among conservatives at the moment over whether they want to have a more moderate voice who can perhaps win over some of those middle-of-the-road voters to make it easier to win a majority, or indeed to pick a leader who will stick to their values and essentially, even if they have a harder time winning that majority, will do more with it once they are elected.
26: The ballot will be on the preferential system. Running are Ian Black, Carolyn Elliott, Kerry Lynn Finley, Peter Milibar, and Yuri Fulmer. Party leader John Rustad resigned last December. I'm Jim Benny.
2: A high-ranking U.S. defense official says a lack of response from Canada has been one of the several irritants that have created a rift in North American defense cooperation. The official from U.S. President Donald Trump's administration says it was after Washington gave Canada a classified paper detailing expectations for defense. In a briefing to a small group of mostly Canadian journalists this week, a spokesperson said Canada's delayed decision around the procurement of F-35 fighter jets was one source of frustration. Defense Minister David McGuinty's office did not respond to questions about whether it had received the classified paper, but a spokesperson says Canada spent $63.5 billion on national defense last year and says Canada will spend more than $82 billion over 5 years in Canadian Armed Forces capabilities. Sports is next.
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2: Hello, I'm Renee Bernard here, so it's making news right now. The U.S. Secret Service says the person who opened fire on a White House security checkpoint is dead after being shot by officers who returned fire. Friends and colleagues are fondly remembering a Vancouver area actor a day after his remains were found. And after sports, we now know what led to the sudden death of a NASCAR driver. And from Sportsnet Radio, here's Ben Howes.
3: The Whitecaps earned a neat and tidy win in San Diego, taking it by a score of 4-2. Brian White potted two for the Whitecaps. 60 minutes solved nothing between the Habs and Canes in Game 2 of the Eastern Conference Finals. Josh Anderson scored two goals, including the tying goal late in the third to force overtime. But early in the frame, Nikolaj Ehlers got another break.
19: Chatfield prevented it from going deep. Back in. The chance.
3: 3-2 Canes the final. The series continues in Montreal on Monday. The Rise defeated AFC Toronto today, 2-1 the final. The Lions took on the Elks in their preseason opener. Edmonton taking that one by a score of 34-16. On the diamond, the Jays bested Paul Skeens and the Pittsburgh Pirates at Rogers Center, 5-2 the final. George Springer started the game strong with a leadoff homer, and Patrick Corbin pitched six innings, giving up one run on five hits while striking out seven. The Jays go for the sweep tomorrow with Dylan Cease on the mound. The Mariners fell to the Royals in KC, 5-0 the final there. In minor league ball, the Vancouver Canadians fell to Spokane, 10-7 the final in that one. The Knicks can go for the sweep of the NBA Eastern Conference Finals on Monday after defeating the Cavaliers in Game 3, 121-108 the final in that one. In the CHL, Everett is taking on Chicoutimi in Memorial Cup round robin action. Everett is leading this one by a score of 4-2 in the dying minutes of the third. From the Sports Center, I'm Ben Howes.
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2: Welcome back. I'm Renee Bernard. The death toll from a gas explosion in a mine in northern China is now at 82. But as ABC's Britt Clinette reports from Beijing, rescue workers are still searching for the missing.
24: Two people are missing in this country's worst mining disaster in 16 years. Hundreds of rescue workers are still operating at the site in Shanxi province. More than 120 people were taken to hospital following that explosion at about 7:30 on Friday night.
2: The mine operated by Shangji Chongju Coal Group was listed in 2024 among 1,100 mines that had been cited for severe safety hazards by China's National Mine Safety Administration. Explosions have shaken Ukraine's capital after it was hit by a massive strike launched by Russia. The BBC's Chris Barrow has more.
30: Russia has launched a large-scale missile and drone attack on Ukraine's capital, Kyiv. Journalists on the ground reported a massive series of explosions. A residential building near the government district shook heavily, and people are taking shelter in a metro station in central Kyiv. At least four districts of the capital have been hit. Several fires and damage to residential buildings have been reported, with at least three casualties across the city.
2: Earlier today, Ukrainian President Volodymyr Zelensky warned that Russia was preparing a strike against Ukraine using the Oreshnik missile, which is capable of speeds of up to 12,000 kilometers an hour. The cause of death for NASCAR racer Kyle Busch has been revealed. ABC's Morgan Norwood has the details.
0: As fans and the NASCAR world prepare to honor Kyle Busch at the Coca-Cola 600 this weekend, his family now saying he died after serious pneumonia progressed into sepsis.
4: The most common cause of sepsis from infections is pneumonia, and it just overwhelms the body's immune system, and then that bacteria spreads to the blood, which causes this reaction.
0: That medical emergency unfolding Wednesday when Busch was at a Chevrolet racing simulator in North Carolina.
2: Busch was 41 years old, was a husband, and also had two young sons. A Norway-set drama about political polarization has won the Palme d'Or. Fjord won the Cannes Film Festival's top honor today. This is Romanian director Cristian Mungiu's second win. He was also honored for the movie 4 months, 3 weeks, and 2 days back in 2007. Fjord is about Romanian evangelicals who moved to Norway, but soon after have their children taken away from them by child services for spanking them. Traffic and weather are next.
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10: From the 1130 Rogers Xfinity Internet Traffic Center, I'm Kevin Olenek, and we will start with the road work going on Highway 1 from Langley to Abbotsford, from Highway 1 from 216th to 264th in both directions. Remember, that's a weekday and weekend project, so that will go from 9 p.m. until 9 a.m., as will the work on Highway 1 from Clearbrook to Bradner. As we get closer to FIFA, we're going to see a little bit more closures, including the one around the Canby Bridge. Pacific Boulevard is closed between Carroll and Smythe. You can take Canby Street as a detour, or you can take Expo Boulevard. As we look at the weather, we are looking at a cloudy night tonight, a low of 12, a mix of sun and cloud for Sunday, a high of 19, showers on Monday, a high of 16, back to a mix of sun and cloud on Tuesday, a high of 18, and then we're expecting sunny skies and a little bit warmer on Wednesday. We will have a high of 20.
2: Welcome back. I'm Renee Bernard. It's been a little over 3 months since Tumbler Ridge was rocked after a shooter opened fire at home and at a local secondary school. In this edition of the Big Story podcast, host Karen Seolen speaks to Trent Ernst, a publisher at Tumbler Ridge Lines newspaper. She begins by asking him what that day was like for him.
8: At the time, it was very surreal, I guess would be the right word. About... I don't know, 5 or 6 years back, actually a little bit longer, but before I started doing the newspaper thing, I was looking for a job to do, and the school was looking for substitute teachers. So I came in and was a substitute teacher for, 4, 5, 6 months. And one of the days while I was there, there was the alert that went out that says, there's 3 bells, I think. And so we had to shelter in place. And, at the time, it was nothing, right? It was just, somebody had a candy bar in one of their pockets and somebody thought it was a weapon. And that's the sort of place that this is. It's like, oh yeah, okay, you run the test, you make sure people know what to do in case of fire, in case of, that there's somebody coming into the school who is dangerous, but you don't expect it to happen, right? That's something that happens in bigger cities. That's something that happens in the States. It's not something that happens in Tumbler Ridge. So, you know, I was sitting there expecting it would be, you know, somebody may have showed up to this school with a gun, you know, and maybe fired a couple shots in the air. So that was, so for the first couple hours when things were happening, that was sort of where my mind was. And then it came out that there had been, at the time they said 9 people killed, but it was, you know, 8. And you know, your entire head state just shifts. Like, this is not Tumblr Ridge. This is not the way it's supposed to be. And even a few days back, they had the birthday party for Belle Mwansa, one of the victims. It was sort of birthday party / memorial, and that sense of surreality was just always present. It was, you know, you're like, this can't be happening. This is not Tumblr Ridge. This is not. I keep remembering. Do you remember there was Luca? He killed somebody in Montreal and
9: chopped them up. Luca Magnotta.
8: Yeah, thank you. But anyways, he chopped people up and sent body parts off to the Parliament building. And, you know, I kept remembering the week that happened in Tumblr Ridge. The front cover of the newspaper had a picture of a mother duck and 7 ducklings walking through downtown Tumblr Ridge. That was the big news story. You know, that's the sort of town this is, you know. And for a community newspaper, what's important is the community. It's the people, it's the activities, it's the things that affect the people who live here.
2: 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Business news is next.
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14: Good luck.
15: Disney is hoping The Force is still with it this opening weekend for Star Wars, The Mandalorian, and Grogu. And not just because of the film's marketing campaign with Mandalorian-inspired products and Grogu-branded food.
25: Strap in.
15: Bloomberg reporter Chris Palmieri at the film's premiere says the plot for Disney this time is way thicker than that.
26: It's really a test of whether people who aren't Star Wars fans are going to come to what essentially a TV series that they're turning into a movie as opposed to an original Star Wars film.
15: In addition to the adorable Yoda, the film includes a lot of choreographed action scenes and visual effects, and success could lead to a whole new pipeline of TV to theater titles to lure Disney Plus subscribers out to the movies. Failure, though, could mean future planned Star Wars themed films could just end up being relegated to a long time ago in a streaming galaxy far, far away. Denise Pellegrini, Bloomberg Radio.
27: Food companies have a big problem. Weight loss drugs are making people eat a lot less. For years, the food industry downplayed the threat of GLP-1s, but now they're racing to the frozen food aisle to appeal to these slimmer folks. Gone are the gravy-smothered TV dinners of the 1950s. Now these frozen entrees are getting a modern glow-up. These meals now prominently feature lean proteins and fiber-rich vegetables, with many of these meals made specifically for those on weight loss drugs. Courtney Donahoe, Bloomberg Radio.
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2: We have a few seconds before the headlines. We can take a look at a couple of temperatures. The hottest spot in Canada right now, it's in Osoyoos in the Okanagan. It's 26 degrees there at the moment. Coldest spot, minus 13 at Rhea Point in Nunavut. Elsewhere, it's 15 degrees here in Vancouver, 17 in Victoria, 11 degrees in Prince George, 20 pleasant degrees in Calgary, and 22 in Edmonton.
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2: Hello, I'm Renee Bernard. Here's what's making news right now. Drama in front of the White House tonight as a young man opens fire before being shot to death by Secret Service agents. Now that a separation referendum question will indeed be on ballots this fall, Albertans will have to get used to campaigning from both the yes and no sides. Residents of Britannia Beach are receiving letters at the Squamish First Nation says were created to sow division. And protesters show up in Vancouver worried about the arrival of AI data centers.
18: The Whitecaps beat San Diego FC, and it's all tied up in the Eastern Conference Finals as the Hurricanes beat the Habs in overtime. Sports at 15.
2: Those stories and more coming up in 60 seconds.
10: From the 1130 Rogers Xfinity Internet Traffic Center, I'm Kevin Olenek. It will be busy getting through New West and Surrey for a couple of reasons. First of all, the Stella Wasson Bridge northbound is blocked until Monday morning, and they continue to do that maintenance. In addition to that, the work will continue on the Queensboro Bridge. It will be one lane in each direction from around 9 p.m. until 9 a.m. Remember, this is a weekday and weekend project, and weekend projects go until 9 a.m. In addition to that, 6th Avenue continues to be closed from 18th to 20th. As we look at the weather, we are looking at some cloudy skies tonight. We will have a low of 12. A mix of sun and cloud on Sunday, a high of 19. We are expecting showers Sunday night, a low of 13. And showers will stick around on Monday, a high of 16. We're back to a mix of sun and cloud on Tuesday with a high of 18. Sunny skies on Wednesday, a high of 20.
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2: The FBI and Secret Service are at the scene of shots fired near the White House this evening. Here's what it sounded like with first responders, thanks to Broadcastify.
19: Global EMS 6, Engine 23, EMS 7, Medic 1, respond for shooting at 17th Street in Pennsylvania Avenue, Northwest.
2: The U.S. Secret Service says the person who opened fire on a White House security checkpoint is dead after being shot by officers who returned fire. It was the third incident of gunfire in the vicinity of U.S. President Trump in the past month. A law enforcement agency says the person pulled a weapon from his bag and began firing. The gunman's identity hasn't yet been released. But sources tell ABC News the alleged suspect is 21 years old and was known to the Secret Service. Court records show he was ordered to stay away from the White House last July. The Forever Canadian campaign has launched a new effort to stop Alberta from leaving Canada. Former Alberta Deputy Premier Thomas Lukaszczyk launched the campaign in Edmonton today, which We'll see him and hundreds of volunteers in a unity bus traveling the province to encourage Albertans to vote for staying in Canada in an October referendum. He says the campaign will include door knocking, lawn signs stamped with the Canadian flag, and information for Albertans on how important voter turnout is in the referendum. His campaign's goal is to obtain a clear majority. This type of deliberate provocation is designed to divide, and it truly hurts us all. Those strong words issued by the Squamish Nation tonight after learning a letter is being circulated using its letterhead. The letter, directed to homeowners at Britannia Beach, claims the property owners are subject to, quote, formal notice of asserted Aboriginal title, reclamation of jurisdiction, and directive to vacate. Squamish Nation Chair Wilson Williams says the nation did not issue the letter, and its claims are 100% false. And he says the fake letter is damaging to all Indigenous peoples and the work they do to build relationships. Last year, a ruling on Indigenous title on parcels of land on the Richmond waterfront has raised concerns about property rights. But First Nations have been adamant that they do not intend to claim private property. Tributes and condolences have been flooding social media from Vancouver's film industry after the remains of Vancouver area actor Stuart McLean were found yesterday. The Integrated Homicide Investigation Team says the body was found during a search of Lions Bay, where McLean lived. His death is being considered a homicide. Vancouver director and writer Ryan Miniker says he had known McLean for a decade and remembered him as the most giving actor any director could have on set.
4: What that means in our business is he's not acting for himself, he's acting for everyone around him, and it makes it real, it makes it raw, and he always was able to capture a beautiful raw emotion.
2: Miniker says McLean deserved to be remembered as a beautiful human being, a son, a friend, and just a good person within the community, and a talented actor. Police are not revealing why they think McLean was killed. A massive protest marched through downtown Vancouver today, voicing opposition to proposed AI data centers in the province. Demonstrators are raising concerns over energy use, water consumption, and the future impact of artificial intelligence in BC. The leader of the BC Greens, Emily Lowen, has been vocal about her opposition to these new AI data centers and says BC shouldn't blindly chase the AI bubble.
17: You know, wanting to catch the wave and you know, build up these data centers. But I think we need to take a sober second look at what this development will mean for our hydro resources.
2: Protesters are demanding more consultation before proposed data centers have permanent homes here in BC. People worried about the Vancouver Whitecaps relocating are being invited to a rally and march in Burnaby tomorrow. It's being put on by the Vancouver Southsiders and the Vancouver Albion, a youth-led supporters group. The event will begin at the picnic area of Central Park, and then a march will lead supporters into Swan Guard Stadium, where the Whitecaps played between 1987 and 2010. The organizers say the family-friendly rally aims to keep the professional pathway alive for the next generation of players in BC. The province, the team, the corporation that runs BC Plays, and First Nations leaders have been working together to prevent the team from leaving. Following news that a billionaire from Las Vegas has made a bid with intentions to move the team. Yet another yearly gathering in Vancouver is not happening because of the World Cup. Vancouver Craft Beer Week was supposed to take place in July. It bills itself as BC's largest craft beer and wing festival. But on its website, it says, quote, the presence of FIFA-related activity across the city has created significant and unavoidable pressures on venues, infrastructure, scheduling, and logistics at nearly every level. It goes on to say these factors have made it impossible for them to deliver the caliber of experience the festival is known for. Organizers believe they will be able to resurrect the festival next year. The Dragon Boat Festival is another high-profile event sidelined because of the World Cup, and the World Cup is also the reason why the BC Sports Hall of Fame had to close. Summer is just around the corner, and BC's craft beer industry is trying to encourage more business. 1130's Ben Bugera reports the industry has been facing some tough challenges lately with rising costs and changing consumer habits.
20: And a lot of that is because people are just drinking less, with brew pubs having to reinvent themselves to offer more non-alcoholic items along with food. Ken Beattie is executive director of the BC Craft Brewers Guild. He says breweries are optimistic about big events like the FIFA World Cup coming to town in just a few weeks.
21: Also helped is the hockey playoffs, the fact that the Montreal Canadiens is hanging in there, and that gets a lot of people, a lot of eyeballs on going out and celebrating and enjoying the experience in a tasting room or a pub, or so hopefully people are drinking craft beer.
20: Now he says small and family-owned microbreweries are facing the biggest challenges right now with rising costs and distribution difficulties. I'm Ben Bugera.
2: Some of the Canadians who were part of a flotilla attempting to break Israel's naval blockade of Gaza are set to return to Canada this weekend.
0: 9 of 12 Canadians detained by Israeli forces after attempting to sail aid to Gaza are expected to return to Canada from Turkey over the weekend. Organizer Global Samud Flotilla says the remaining three Canadians are still either in Turkey or traveling to other destinations. Foreign Affairs Minister Anita Onen said Friday the Canadians suffered appalling abuse in Israeli custody and are receiving urgent medical care in Turkey. Israeli prison officials deny the allegations. The Canadians were among 420 people on 41 boats intercepted by Israel while attempting to deliver a symbolic amount of aid to Gaza amid Israeli restrictions. David Augustine, The Canadian Press.
2: Sex workers and their allies marched through Montreal today during the Grand Prix weekend to demand better working conditions. Adore Goldman of the Sex Work Autonomous Committee says workers want an end to the nightly fees that dancers are forced to pay to work in clubs, as well as the full decriminalization of sex work and access to better labor protections.
6: What we are asking is rights for sex workers. So we want better working conditions. We want safety at work. We want hygienic workplaces. And we want to abolish the bar fee, which is a fee that we have to pay to work in strip clubs.
2: Goldman, who is not using her legal name, says the committee is also calling for sex workers to strike for the day to send a message to their bosses during one of the busiest tourist weekends of the year. For the first time in 10 years, China's foreign minister is set to visit Canada. Wang Yi and Anita Anand will discuss the recently updated Canada-China strategic partnership between May the 28th and the 30th. Wang will be in New York ahead of the Ottawa visit for the United Nations Security Council meeting on Tuesday. It is 9 minutes after the hour, coming up in 60 seconds. Traffic and weather together. 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
10: From the 1130 Rogers Xfinity Internet Traffic Center, I'm Kevin Olenek, and we will start with the road work going on Highway 1 from Langley to Abbotsford, from Highway 1 from 216 to 264th in both directions. Remember, that's a weekday and weekend project, so that will go from 9 p.m. until 9 a.m., as will the work on Highway 1 from Clearbrook to Bradner. As we get closer to FIFA, we're going to see a little bit more closures, including the one around the Canby Bridge. Pacific Boulevard is closed between Carroll and Smythe. You can take Canby Street as a detour, or you can take Expo Boulevard. As we look at the weather, we are looking at a cloudy night tonight, a low of 12, a mix of sun and cloud for Sunday, a high of 19, showers on Monday, a high of 16, back to a mix of sun and cloud on Tuesday, a high of 18, and then we're expecting sunny skies and a little bit warmer on Wednesday. We will have a high of 20.
2: Welcome back. I'm Renee Bernard. A senior Pentagon official says the U.S. provided Canada with a classified document outlining expectations for North American defense cooperation, but viewed Ottawa's response as lacking a credible long-term plan. The official, speaking on background, cited frustrations with Canada's defense planning, including delays related to the Lockheed Martin F-35 Lightning II procurement and uncertainty over how Canada would meet future continental defense and NATO commitments. Defense Minister David McKinty's office defended Canada's record, saying the country spent $63.5 billion on defense last year and plans to invest more than $82 billion over 5 years in military capabilities and Arctic security. Rain hammered the pavement at Humber Polytechnic's Lakeshore campus in Toronto this morning as 254 players locked themselves into position for what became the world's largest game of human foosball. Matthew King, who played in goal, says he scored the final two goals of the game despite having little soccer experience. Standing in the rain with soaked sleeves and stiff hands, King joked he could barely tell how cold he was at the end.
1: My hands are warm enough now, or if I just can't feel them, but it was cold.
2: Toronto is set to host games during the World Cup, which runs from June the 11th through to July the 19th. Games will also be hosted here in Vancouver, as well as locations in the U.S. and Mexico. Sports is next.
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2: Hello, I'm Renee Bernard here. This is making news right now. A person who shot a gun outside the White House.

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6: From the 1130 Rogers Xfinity Internet Traffic Center, I'm Kevin Olenek. It will be busy getting through New West and Surrey for a couple of reasons. First of all, the Stella Wasson Bridge northbound is blocked until Monday morning, and they continue to do that maintenance. In addition to that, the work will continue on the Queensboro Bridge. It will be one lane in each direction from around 9 p.m. until 9 a.m. Remember, this is a weekday and weekend project, and weekend projects go until 9 a.m. In addition to that, 6th Avenue continues to be closed from 18th to 20th. As we look at the weather, we are looking at some cloudy skies tonight. We will have a low of 12. A mix of sun and cloud on Sunday, a high of 19. We are expecting showers Sunday night, a low of 13. And showers will stick around on Monday, a high of 16. We're back to a mix of sun and cloud on Tuesday with a high of 18. Sunny skies on Wednesday, a high of 20.
7: Welcome back. I'm Renee Bernard. U.S. President Trump says an agreement with Iran to end the war is imminent. The BBC's Peter Bowes has more.
8: In a post on his Truth Social platform, Mr. Trump said an agreement had been largely negotiated and that it would include the reopening of the Strait of Hormuz. He added that final aspects and details of the deal were currently being discussed and would be announced shortly. Earlier, an Iranian foreign ministry spokesman acknowledged that the positions of Washington and Tehran had been converging over the past week. But in response to President Trump's statement, Iranian state media reported that the Strait of Hormuz would remain under Iranian management in the event of an agreement being reached.
7: Three senior Iranian officials told the New York Times the agreement would stop the fighting in Iran and in Lebanon and would release $25 billion in Iranian assets that are frozen overseas, with a nuclear agreement to be negotiated within 30 to 60 days. France is banning Israel's national security minister over comments he made to people trying to deliver aid to Gaza.
9: France's foreign minister says on a post on X that Israel's national security minister, Itamar Ben-Gvir, is now banned from entering French territory. This after Ben-Gvir promoted a video of himself taunting French and other European citizens from a flotilla to Gaza who are being detained by his police force. Journalist Alessandro Montovani, who was detained with the group, says he was kicked in the shin, punched in the face, and when he tried to get up, he was kicked in the leg and zapped with a taser to his ribs. Greek activist Yanis Admazidis says he was also tased and punched and kicked. Even Israeli Prime Minister Benjamin Netanyahu condemned Ben-Gvir's behavior. I'm Donna Water.
7: The Manitoba Teachers Society is calling on the provincial government for immediate and urgent action to help combat the continuing rise of violence in classrooms, an issue that is front and center for teachers across the country.
10: President of the Manitoba Teachers Society, Lillian Clausen, said that the number one topic from delegates at the meetings this year is the rise of violence and that it is a grave concern.
11: So this violence looks like students who can't regulate emotions, students who have behavioral difficulties, and so they are kicking and punching and slapping and spitting and throwing things around, whether that's classroom furniture or classroom equipment or water bottles.
10: Clausen says that educators used to have access to a variety of mental health specialists within the school divisions. But due to cuts in budgets, these services have eroded over the past 10 years.
11: We are really looking for funding to be able to bring supports in place so students can be successful in schools. We want to eliminate incidences of violence in schools.
10: In a statement to City News, Minister of Education and Early Childhood Learning, Tracy Schmidt, said, our government takes the safety of students, teachers, and school staff extremely seriously. Teachers and staff deserve safe workplaces, and students deserve safe, supportive learning environments. Clausen said that after Minister Schmidt made an appearance at an MTS event Thursday and listening to what educators had to say, she was quick to schedule a meeting in early June. Kobe Mitchell, City News, Winnipeg.
7: Experts say a proposed standalone hate crime offense in the federal government's Bill C-9 could strengthen how police and prosecutors investigate and handle hate-motivated crimes in Canada. Currently, the criminal code includes offenses related to hate propaganda and hate-motivated mischief. But crimes such as assault or homicide are usually prosecuted without separate hate crime charges, with hate considered only during sentencing. Stephen Camp of the Organization for the Prevention of Violence says this often causes the hate motive behind crimes to be overlooked during investigations and prosecutions. Business news is next.
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15: I'm Chris McCusker. A downside surprise in the latest inflation update in Canada. April's reading 2.8%, 3.1% was expected. Taylor Schleich is rate strategist at the National Bank of Canada, and he says it could just be delayed.
16: It's not clear that this will represent the peak of inflation either. I mean, if you look at what gas prices have done so far in May, they're higher than they were in April. So it's likely we've got another step up to go from here. I think what's been encouraging, at least through these first couple months of the Iran war, is that, you know, the spread of kind of gasoline prices to other areas of the economy hasn't been super significant.
15: Now, this inflation update is not likely to move the Bank of Canada.
16: Economic data has not been very strong. And even if you look kind of through the details of this report, yes, overall inflation is moving up. And, you know, that does matter, of course, to Canadians. They are filling their cars up at the pump. But if you look at core inflation, which is what the Bank of Canada likes to look at to get a sense of what are underlying inflation pressures doing, those have been pretty becalmed and haven't really increased at all through 2 months of this war. So yeah, for now, the Bank of Canada is able to look at this and say, listen, we know oil prices are up. We know gas prices are up. There's not much we can do about that. But, you know, what we can have more control over is what core inflation pressures are doing. And those aren't really telling us that we need to step in.
15: And with your weekend business report, I'm Chris McCusker.
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7: Hello, I'm Renee Bernard. Here's what's making news right now. A 21-year-old is shot dead outside the White House tonight after he fired shots at a checkpoint. An Alberta bus is about to hit the road in a bid to get Albertans to reject separation. A rally will take place in Burnaby tomorrow to show stakeholders the Whitecaps need to stay in Vancouver. And tributes are pouring in for a Vancouver actor who police believe was the victim of a homicide.
21: The Whitecaps down San Diego FC on the road, and the Hurricanes beat the Habs to tie up the Eastern Conference Finals at a game apiece. Sports at 45.
7: Those stories and more coming up in 60 seconds.
6: From the 1130 Rogers Xfinity Internet Traffic Center, I'm Kevin Olenek, and we will start with the road work going on Highway 1 from Langley to Abbotsford, from Highway 1 from 216th to 264th in both directions. Remember, that's a weekday and weekend project, so that will go from 9 p.m. until 9 a.m., as will the work on Highway 1 from Clearbrook to Bradner. As we get closer to FIFA, we're going to see a little bit more closures, including the one around the Canby Bridge. Pacific Boulevard is closed between Carroll and Smythe. You could take Canby Street as a detour, or you could take Expo Boulevard. As we look at the weather, we are looking at a cloudy night tonight, a low of 12, a mix of sun and cloud for Sunday, a high of 19, showers on Monday, a high of 16, back to a mix of sun and cloud on Tuesday, a high of 18, and then we're expecting sunny skies and a little bit warmer on Wednesday. We will have a high of 20.
20: 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Developing story.
7: An armed man was shot and killed outside the White House at a checkpoint tonight. ABC's Allison Kosick has the details.
22: We immediately took cover and heard people yelling for us to sprint to the White House briefing room just steps away.
23: We have to evacuate shooting. We have to evacuate shooting. We have to evacuate shooting.
22: Our camera crew telling the network we needed to get inside. President Trump was in the White House, and senior administration officials say he's fine.
7: Sources tell ABC News the alleged suspect is 21 years old and was known to the secret police. Court records show he was ordered to stay away from the White House last July. An effort to stop Alberta from leaving Canada launched in Edmonton today. Thomas Lukaszuk, Alberta's former deputy premier, says the Forever Canadian campaign will see him and hundreds of volunteers in a unity bus traveling the province to encourage Albertans to vote for staying in Canada in an October referendum. He says the campaign will include door knocking, lawn signs stamped with the Canadian flag, and information for Albertans on how important voter turnout is in the referendum. Premier Danielle Smith announced in a televised address this week that a referendum question will ask Albertans if they want to remain in Canada or start the process to hold a binding referendum on separation. Smith has said she couldn't directly put separation on the ballot because a judge earlier said this month that he quashed a separatist petition looking to force such a vote. The Squamish Nation is coming out tonight, stressing they are not behind a letter that was penned with their letterhead. The letter is being directed at residents of Britannia Beach, and it tells them they have to vacate because of Aboriginal title. Squamish Nation Chair Wilson Williams says the letter is 100% false and is designed to sow division in the community. First Nations across BC have been emphasizing they are not after private property after a court ruling last summer said the Cowichan tribes have title over a swath of Richmond waterfront that has shaken the real estate and investment communities. But the Squamish Nation says the fake letter is damaging to all Indigenous peoples, and it is also damaging to the homeowners to whom it was directed and negatively impacts the work communities have been doing to build relationships towards reconciliation. A Vancouver area actor whose death has been deemed the possible homicide is being fondly remembered by his colleagues. The remains of Stuart McLean were found yesterday in Lions Bay, the community in which he lived. Writer and director Ryan Lineker Miniker, that is, says he felt blessed to have McLean in his life. He says the 45-year-old had the most contagious laugh and that he'll miss their long chats and creative collaborations. Jennifer Lee, an agent with Vancouver's Lucas Talent, says she had the pleasure of working with McLean since 2014, and he was the most positive, kind, funny, chill person you could ever know. She says McLean embraced each acting project with enthusiasm and joy. Police are not revealing why they think McLean was killed. He disappeared a week ago, prompting a massive search for him. He last appeared on screen in one episode of the Netflix TV series Virgin River, released in March. A gathering in downtown Vancouver today meant to highlight what is wrong with BC hosting AI data centers. Starting from Victory Square, demonstrators marched down Granville Street in response to recent plans announced by TELUS, the federal government, and developer Westbank to build a network of AI-focused data centers in Vancouver and Kamloops. The leader of the BC Greens, Emily Lowen, has been vocal about her opposition. She says British Columbians shouldn't be fooled that the centers are environmentally friendly.
0: They're 98% use of hydroelectricity. But because of BC's extreme continuous droughts, we are now a net importer of coal-fired electricity from the United States.
7: Industry supporters say that the proposed data centers will strengthen Canada's AI capabilities and create jobs tied to the growing tech sector. The folks behind the website Save the Caps are also planning a rally for tomorrow. The Vancouver Southsiders and Vancouver Albion, a youth led supporters group, have organized a family-friendly event at Burnaby Central Park, with festivities winding up at Swan Guard Stadium, where the Vancouver Whitecaps played for 24 years. The organizers say the rally is meant to support the future of the professional soccer and its impact on the local youth game. Vancouver's business community, the province, and even local First Nations are exploring ways to keep the Vancouver Whitecaps in Vancouver, as a Las Vegas billionaire is on record to be interested in buying and relocating the team. Call it another casualty of the FIFA World Cup. The organizers of the annual Vancouver Craft Beer Week say they are canceling all 2026 programming, including some scheduled events at Playland in June. They cite the challenges the World Cup has posed for the festival to secure venues and infrastructure. On their website, they go on to say the reality is that the broader event landscape in Vancouver this year has been uniquely challenging. They say rather than compromise on quality, they have made the difficult decision to press pause this year. Italian Days is another one of the city's festivals being impacted by the World Cup, among many others, and it's the reason why the BC Sports Hall of Fame has closed. Meantime, BC's craft beer industry is cautiously optimistic heading into the summer. 1130's Ben Bugera is hearing while brewers are still facing high operating costs, there are signs of the market beginning to even out.
1: And the biggest challenge for small and family-owned microbreweries are rising costs and distribution difficulties. Ken Beattie is executive director of the BC Craft Brewers Guild. He says there are some good signs with three new breweries opening this year.
2: Sales are, in the first kind of quarter, sales for our smaller members are off a bit, but the big members, the regional breweries are doing, they're kind of flat, which considering the industry is off about 4 or 5%, I think, kind of in the major big, the foreign-owned breweries, that's a pretty good, you know, we're hanging in there.
1: Beattie says there's strong support in the province for local craft breweries, and there's a push to increase craft beer presence in restaurants and private liquor stores. He adds he hopes summer events like the FIFA World Cup will help drive up demand and bring in more customers to brew pubs. I'm Ben Bugera.
7: A Canadian immigration lawyer says a new U.S. policy requiring most foreigners to apply for green cards from their home countries could cause delays and complications for Canadians in the U.S.
4: U.S. immigration officials say foreigners living in the country on temporary visas, including students, workers, and visitors, must now apply for green cards through consular services in their home countries, with some exceptions. A Toronto immigration lawyer says the policy came out of left field and warns the U.S. consulate in Montreal, the only one in Canada processing green card applications, could face major backlogs and wait times stretching months or even years. Joel Guberman says several of his clients are already affected, and he expects more Canadians living in the U.S. to seek legal advice in the coming days. David Augustine, The Canadian Press.
7: China's foreign minister will visit Canada next week to meet with his Canadian counterpart, marking the first visit by a Chinese foreign minister in 10 years. Wang Yi and Anita Anand will discuss the recently updated China-Canada strategic partnership, including trade and investment and global security, among other issues. But the visit has also sent shockwaves through the community. Edmund Young, chair of the Vancouver Society in Support of Democratic Movement, says Canadian officials shouldn't bend their values to have business deals with China.
24: So this is very concerning and disturbing to me. And like,
5: like, this is not how, you know, democracy works. This is not how Canadians work, right? Like, our values, these are not aligned with our values.
7: The foreign minister will be in New York ahead of the Ottawa visit for the United Nations Security Council meeting on Tuesday. It is 39 minutes after the hour, coming up in 60 seconds. Traffic and weather together. 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
21: From the 1130 Rogers Xfinity Internet Traffic Center, I'm Kevin Olenek. It will be busy getting through New West and Surrey for a couple of reasons. First of all, the Stella Wasson Bridge northbound is blocked until Monday morning, and they continue to do that maintenance. In addition to that, the work will continue on the Queensborough Bridge. It will be one lane in each direction from around 9 p.m. until 9 a.m. Remember, this is a weekday and weekend project, and weekend projects go until 9 a.m. In addition to that, 6th Avenue continues to be closed from 18th to 20th. As we look at the weather, we are looking at some cloudy skies tonight. We will have a low of 12. A mix of sun and cloud on Sunday, a high of 19. We are expecting showers Sunday night, a low of 13. And showers will stick around on Monday, a high of 16. We're back to a mix of sun and cloud on Tuesday with a high of 18. Sunny skies on Wednesday, a high of 20.
7: Welcome back. I'm Renee Bernard. An update on the Canadian activists detained by Israel while on a flotilla bound for Gaza last week and after reported abuse in Israeli custody. The activists were deported to Turkey and taken to hospitals. Israeli prison officials deny the abuse allegations. Now, three of the 12 Canadians are back on Canadian soil. Their flights landing in Toronto and Montreal today. Six others are expected to arrive in Vancouver and Toronto tomorrow. One Canadian is still in Turkey, and two Canadians are on their way to other destinations. A lack of response from Canada to a classified paper detailing expectations for defense is being cited as the reason for a rift in North American defense cooperation. That's according to an official from U.S. President Donald Trump's administration who spoke to a small group of mostly Canadian journalists on Thursday. He cited Canada's delayed decision around the procurement of F-35 fighter jets as one source of frustration among others. Defense Minister David McGuinty's office did not respond to questions about whether it had received the classified paper, but a spokesperson says Canada has been spending on national defense, including $63.5 billion last year. As part of the buildup to the 2026 FIFA World Cup, the Ontario Lottery Corporation organized what is now the world's largest, what has been deemed the world's largest game of human foosball. Foosball player Ray Weecha says hearing the rules moments before kickoff made him uneasy.
11: There's rules about having your hands on the bar at all times, scoring a minimum of 3 goals. I think it was Bertier, I can't remember. The goals I thought we could get, but the hand holding of the bars is where I was a little nervous.
7: The Toronto celebration was meant to show grassroots support for grassroots soccer programs. Sports is next.
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7: Hello, I'm Renee Bernard. Here's what's making news right now. The U.S. Secret Service says the person who opened fire on a White House security checkpoint is dead after being shot by officers who returned fire. Friends and colleagues are fondly remembering a Vancouver area actor a day after his remains were found. And after sports, we do know now what led to the sudden death of a NASCAR driver. And from Sportsnet Radio, here's Ben Howes.
21: The Whitecaps took down San Diego FC 4-2 the final. Brian White potted two goals in the effort. The Eastern Conference Finals are all tied up as the Canes take Game 2 by a score of 3-2 in overtime. Nikolai Ehlers potted two goals, including the winner. Josh Anderson had both goals for the Habs. The series turns to Montreal for Games 3 and 4. Here is Habs captain Nick Suzuki on how they're feeling heading home.
10: Can't wait to get back in front of our fans and I know they're definitely amped up to see us back, and we got to take care of home ice. And
21: Game 3 is on Monday. The Lions and Elks kicked off the CFL preseason. The Elks defeated the Lions by a score of 34-16. The Rise took on AFC Toronto. They took that one by a score of 2-1. The New York Knicks have a 3-0 stranglehold on the Eastern Conference Finals after defeating the Cavaliers 121-108. They can go for the sweep on Monday. Everett defeated Chicoutimi in Memorial Cup round robin action, 5-3 the final there. On the diamond, the Blue Jays can go for the sweep after defeating the Pirates at Rogers Center. The Jays were able to get to Pirates ace Paul Skeens for 3 runs in the 6th to break the game open. They took this one by a score of 5-2. The Mariners fell to the Kansas City Royals, 5-0 the final there. And in minor league ball, the Vancouver Canadians fell to Spokane by a score of 10-7. From the Sports Center, I'm Ben Howes.
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7: Welcome back. I'm Renee Bernard. The death toll from a gas explosion in a mine in northern China is now at 82. But as ABC's Britt Clinette reports from Beijing, rescue workers are still searching for the missing.
15: Two people are missing in this country's worst mining disaster in 16 years. Hundreds of rescue workers are still operating at the site in Shanxi province. More than 120 people were taken to hospital following that explosion at about 7:30 on Friday night.
7: The mine operated by Shangji Chongju Coal Group was listed in 2024 among 1,100 mines that had been cited for severe safety hazards by China's National Mine Safety Administration. Explosions have shaken Ukraine's capital after it was hit by a massive strike launched by Russia. The BBC's Chris Barrow has more.
16: Russia has launched a large-scale missile and drone attack on Ukraine's capital, Kyiv. Journalists on the ground reported a massive series of explosions. A residential building near the government district shook heavily, and people are taking shelter in a metro station in central Kyiv. At least four districts of the capital have been hit. Several fires and damage to residential buildings have been reported, with at least three casualties across the city.
7: Earlier today, Ukrainian President Volodymyr Zelensky warned that Russia was preparing a strike against Ukraine using the Oreshnik missile, which is capable of speeds of up to 12,000 kilometers an hour. The cause of death for NASCAR racer Kyle Busch has been revealed. ABC's Morgan Norwood has the details.
6: As fans and the NASCAR world prepare to honor Kyle Busch at the Coca-Cola 600 this weekend, his family now saying he died after serious pneumonia progressed into sepsis.
17: The most common cause of sepsis from infections is pneumonia, and it just overwhelms the body's immune system, and then that bacteria spreads to the blood, which causes this reaction.
6: That medical emergency unfolding Wednesday when Busch was at a Chevrolet racing simulator in North Carolina.
7: Busch was 41 years old, was a husband, and also had two young sons. A Norway-set drama about political polarization has won the Palme d'Or. Fjord won the Cannes Film Festival's top honor today. This is Romanian director Cristian Mungiu's second win. He was also honored for the movie 4 months, 3 weeks, and 2 days back in 2007. Fjord is about Romanian evangelicals who moved to Norway, but soon after have their children taken away from them by child services for spanking them. Traffic and weather are next.
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20: From the 1130 Rogers Xfinity Internet Traffic Center, I'm Kevin Olenek, and we will start with the road work going on Highway 1 from Langley to Abbotsford, from Highway 1 from 216th to 264th in both directions. Remember, that's a weekday and weekend project, so that will go from 9 p.m. until 9 a.m., as will the work on Highway 1 from Clearbrook to Bradner. As we get closer to FIFA, we're going to see a little bit more closures, including the one around the Canby Bridge. Pacific Boulevard is closed between Carroll and Smythe. You could take Canby Street as a detour, or you could take Expo Boulevard. As we look at the weather, we are looking at a cloudy night tonight, a low of 12, a mix of sun and cloud for Sunday, a high of 19, showers on Monday, a high of 16, back to a mix of sun and cloud on Tuesday, a high of 18, and then we're expecting sunny skies and a little bit warmer on Wednesday. We will have a high of 20.
7: Welcome back. I'm Renee Bernard. It's been a little over 3 months since Tumbler Ridge was rocked after a shooter opened fire at home and at a local secondary school. In this edition of the Big Story podcast, host Karen Siolan speaks to Trent Ernst, a publisher at Tumbler Ridge Lines newspaper. She begins by asking him what that day was like for him.
22: At the time, it was very surreal, I guess would be the right word. About... I don't know, 5 or 6 years back, actually a little bit longer, but before I started doing the newspaper thing, I was looking for a job to do, and the school was looking for substitute teachers. So I came in and was a substitute teacher for, 4, 5, 6 months. And one of the days while I was there, there was the alert that went out that says, there's 3 bells, I think. And so we had to shelter in place. And, at the time, it was nothing, right? It was just, somebody had a candy bar in one of their pockets, and somebody thought it was a weapon. And that's the sort of place that this is. It's like, oh yeah, okay, you make sure people know what to do in case of fire, in case of, that there's somebody coming into the school who's dangerous, but you don't expect it to happen, right? That's something that happens in bigger cities. That's something that happens in the States. It's not something that happens in Tumbler Ridge. So, you know, I was sitting there expecting it would be, you know, somebody may have showed up to this school with a gun, you know, and maybe fired a couple shots in the air. So that was, so for the first couple hours when things were happening, that was sort of where my mind was. And then it came out that there had been, at the time they said 9 people killed, but it was, you know, 8. And you know, your entire head state just shifts. Like, this is not Tumblr Ridge. This is not the way it's supposed to be. And even a few days back, they had the birthday party for Belle Mwansa, one of the victims. It was sort of birthday party / memorial, and that sense of surreality was just always present. It was, you know, you're like, this can't be happening. This is not Tumblr Ridge. This is not. I keep remembering. Do you remember there was Luca? He killed somebody in Montreal and
0: oh, Luca Magnotta.
22: Yeah, thank you. But anyways, he chopped people up and sent body parts off to the Parliament building. And, you know, I kept remembering the week that happened in Tumblr Ridge. The front cover of the newspaper had a picture of a mother duck and 7 ducklings walking through downtown Tumblr Ridge. That was the big news story. You know, that's the sort of town this is, you know. And for a community newspaper, what's important is the community. It's the people, it's the activities, it's the things that affect the people who live here.
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23: Now these frozen entrees are getting a modern glow up. These meals now prominently feature lean proteins and fiber-rich vegetables, with many of these meals made specifically for those on weight loss drugs. And GLP-1 usage is forcing food makers to rethink portion sizes. Around 12% of adults say they're currently on a GLP-1, and that number is expected to grow significantly in the coming years. Courtney Donahoe, Bloomberg Radio.
29: 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You're gonna need it.
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7: Hello, I'm Renee Bernard. Here's what's making news right now. It may have been another attempt on the U.S. president's life as shots ring out near the White House this evening. Now that a separation and referendum question will indeed be on ballots this fall, Albertans will have to get used to campaigning from both the yes and no sides. Residents of Britannia Beach are receiving letters that the First Nation in Squamish says were created to sow division. And yet another Vancouver festival decides it faced too many challenges competing with the World Cup and has pressed pause for this year.
21: The Whitecaps best San Diego FC and the Eastern Conference Finals is all tied up as the Hurricanes defeat the Habs in overtime. Sports at 45.
7: Those stories and more coming up in 60 seconds.
20: From the 1130 Rogers Xfinity Internet Traffic Center, I'm Kevin Olenek. It will be busy getting through New West and Surrey for a couple of reasons. First of all, the Stella Wasson Bridge northbound is blocked until Monday morning, and they continue to do that maintenance. In addition to that, the work will continue on the Queensboro Bridge. It will be one lane in each direction from around 9 p.m. until 9 a.m. Remember, this is a weekday and weekend project, and weekend projects go until 9 a.m. In addition to that, 6th Avenue continues to be closed from 18th to 20th. As we look at the weather, we are looking at some cloudy skies tonight. We will have a low of 12. A mix of sun and cloud on Sunday, a high of 19. We are expecting showers Sunday night, a low of 13. And showers will stick around on Monday, a high of 16. We're back to a mix of sun and cloud on Tuesday with a high of 18. Sunny skies on Wednesday, a high of 20.
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7: The FBI and Secret Service are at the scene of shots fired near the White House this evening. ABC's Selena Wang was reporting from the north lawn of the White House when she says she heard the shots.
24: We were actually just in our live shot position when suddenly we heard what sounded like dozens of gunshots fired. So we immediately got down. Then we heard yelling for us to evacuate into the press briefing room. So all of us in the White House press corps who were out here doing our evening news live shots, we all sprinted into the briefing room and were holed up there for about more than 30 minutes. And then eventually we were able to go safely back outside.
7: The U.S. Secret Service says the person who opened fire on a White House security checkpoint is dead after being shot by officers who returned fire. It was the third incident of gunfire in the vicinity of U.S. President Trump in the past month. The law enforcement agency says the person pulled a weapon from his bag and began firing. Sources tell ABC News the alleged suspect was 21 years old and was known to Secret Service. Court records show he was ordered to stay away from the White House last July. The Forever Canadian campaign has launched a new effort to stop Alberta from leaving Canada. Former Alberta Deputy Premier Thomas Lukaszuk launched the campaign in Edmonton today, which will see him and hundreds of volunteers in the Unity Bus. traveling the province to encourage Albertans to vote for staying in Canada in an October referendum. He says the campaign will include door knocking, lawn signs stamped with the Canadian flag, and information for Albertans on how important voter turnout is in the referendum. His campaign's goal is to obtain a clear majority. The Squamish Nation is out with a warning about a fake letter circulating using their letterhead. The letter is directed to Britannia Beach residents, telling them their properties are subject to asserted Aboriginal title and directing them to vacate. Nation chairperson Wilson Williams says they did not issue this letter and says the claims in it are 100% false. In August, a landmark BC Supreme Court decision granted Aboriginal title to over several waterfront lots in Richmond, which has raised concerns about private property rights. But First Nations are adamant they have no intention to claim private property. The Squamish Nation says this fake letter is dangerous and is intended to cause division. Tributes and condolences have been flooding social media from Vancouver's film industry after the remains of Vancouver area actor Stuart McLean were found in Lions Bay. His body was found during a search of the community where McLean lived. The 45-year-old actor was reported missing Monday after last being seen May the 15th, and he last appeared on screen in one episode of the Netflix TV series Virgin River, released in March. Jennifer Lee, an agent with Vancouver's Lucas Talent, says she had the pleasure of working with McLean since 2014 and describes him as, quote, the most positive, kind, funny, chill person you could ever know. Lee says McLean embraced each acting project with enthusiasm and joy. Writer and director Ryan Miniker says he felt blessed to have McLean in his life. Miniker says he met McLean when he auditioned for one of his projects, and for the last decade, McLean was a constant example of raw talent, stealing the show in every project while maintaining professional, humble, and being approachable. Police believe McLean may have been the victim of a homicide. Demonstrators gathered today to protest TELUS's new AI data center in Vancouver, which advocates say will use 85 megawatts of electricity, enough to power 50,000 homes. Leader of the BC Green Party, Emily Lowen, says BC is a bit of a guinea pig and worries what is happening south of the border.
0: What's happened is, you know, they've seen a massive build out of AI data centers. And because of the drain on water, on energy, and the noise levels, there is now 50 active bans across the United States.
7: Protesters are arguing that Vancouver already has water shortages and data centers will only amplify the problems. Vancouver Whitecaps superfans are putting together a rally tomorrow to remind the community that the team needs to stay put. It's being dubbed the Save the Caps Rally and will include a march from the Central Park picnic area in Burnaby to Swan Guard Stadium, which was the home of the Whitecaps for 24 years. It's being presented by the Vancouver Southsiders and the Vancouver Albion youth-led supporters group. The festivities kick off at 2 p.m. tomorrow. The team has been for sale for over a year, and a Las Vegas billionaire has made a formal bid to buy it and move it. Yet another yearly gathering in Vancouver is not happening because of the World Cup. Vancouver Craft Beer Week was supposed to take place in July. It bills itself as BC's largest craft beer and wing festival, but on its website it says, quote, the presence of FIFA-related activity across the city has created significant and unavoidable pressures on venues, infrastructure, scheduling, and logistics at nearly every level. It goes on to say these factors have made it impossible for them to deliver the caliber of experience that the festival is known for. Organizers believe they will be able to resurrect the festival next year. The Dragon Boat Festival is another high-profile event sidelined because of the World Cup. The World Cup is also the reason why the BC Sports Hall of Fame had to close. Ironically, BC's craft beer industry appears to be stabilizing after years of high costs and uncertainty. 1130's Ben Bugera is finding out from an industry expert that there is hope that some big events will help drive up sales.
6: The BC Craft Brewers Guild says the industry is still bracing itself for upcoming hikes in minimum wage and PST increases on some key services. But Executive Director Ken Beattie says despite some breweries shutting down, three have opened up in the province this year.
14: The biggest struggle is cost. I mean, the costs continue to go be layered on, whether that be through taxes or the government had to raise user fees to the manufacturers, so that was an increase.
6: Beattie says with FIFA just around the corner, they're partnering with restaurants to to try to promote local products. He adds with people generally drinking less alcohol, breweries are trying to shift their focus to add more food and non-boozy options. I'm Ben Bugera.
7: Sex workers and their allies marched through Montreal today during Grand Prix weekend to demand better working conditions. A stripper who gave her name as Harriet says she's on strike for the day and is denouncing the nightly fees that dancers are forced to pay to work in clubs.
1: It's very possible for us to pay money to the club and lose money on a shift. It's not guaranteed pay every time you show up to work, but we can still be told what to do.
7: Harriet points out dancers are treated as independent contractors, which means they don't have access to workplace health and safety board protections. But she says club owners still treat them as employees and can penalize them for how they look or for not following orders. A 6.0 magnitude earthquake rocked the largest of the Hawaiian Islands last night. ABC meteorologist Danny Beckstrom has been following the story.
2: Hawaii's Big Island is home to the Hawaii Volcano National Park, a popular tourist destination for its volcanic eruptions. The United States Geological Survey saying the quake was caused by stress due to bending of the oceanic plate and that it was not directly related to the volcanoes on the island.
7: Many people around the Big Island and beyond reported feeling the shaking. Several reports of items falling off cupboards, out of cabinets, and off walls were made across social media.
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7: Canadian foosball players Angus Chen and Lindsay Liu say winning a Guinness World Record for the world's largest game of human foosball was a dream come true. They were part of 254 players who locked themselves into position on a custom-built giant soccer pitch this morning in Hamber Polytechnic's Lakeshore campus in Toronto.
3: Amazing. It's amazing. Like, this is my first time in a world record and super excited.
15: Yeah, it's like a dream.
7: As part of the build-up to the 2026 FIFA World Cup, the Ontario Lottery and Gaming Corporation organized what has now officially been designated the world's largest game of human foosball. It is 10 minutes after the hour, coming up in 60 seconds. Traffic and weather together. 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
20: From the 1130 Rogers Xfinity Internet Traffic Center, I'm Kevin Olenek, and we will start with the road work going on Highway 1 from Langley to Abbotsford, from Highway 1 from 216th to 264th in both directions. Remember, that's a weekday and weekend project, so that will go from 9 p.m. until 9 a.m., as will the work on Highway 1 from Clearbrook to Bradner. As we get closer to FIFA, we're going to see a little bit more closures, including the one around the Canby Bridge. Pacific Boulevard is closed between Carroll and Smythe. You could take Canby Street as a detour, or you could take Expo Boulevard. As we look at the weather, we are looking at a cloudy night tonight, a low of 12, a mix of sun and cloud for Sunday, a high of 19, showers on Monday, a high of 16, back to a mix of sun and cloud on Tuesday, a high of 18, and then we're expecting sunny skies and a little bit warmer on Wednesday. We will have a high of 20.
7: Welcome back. I'm Renee Bernard. Voting has opened in the BC Conservative leadership race. 1130's Jim Benny reports 42,000 members signed up to mark ballots.
18: People can vote online until next Friday, with the leader to be announced the following day. The race has included several public debates, and Stuart Prest at UBC says the party still has to find an ideology.
19: We see, I think, some internal discussions among conservatives at the moment over whether they want to have a more moderate voice who can perhaps win over some of those middle-of-the-road voters to make it easier to win a majority, or indeed to pick a leader who will stick to their values and essentially even if they have a harder time winning, that majority will do more with it once they are elected.
18: The ballot will be on the preferential system. Running are Ian Black, Carolyn Elliott, Carrie Lynn Finley, Peter Miliband, and Yuri Fulmer. Party leader John Rustad resigned last December. I'm Jim Benny.
7: A high-ranking U.S. defense official says a lack of response from Canada has been one of the several irritants that have created a rift in North American defense cooperation. The official from U.S. President Donald Trump's administration says it was after Washington gave Canada a classified paper detailing expectations for defense. In a briefing to a small group of mostly Canadian journalists this week, a spokesperson said Canada's delayed decision around the procurement of F-35 fighter jets was one source of frustration. Next.
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7: Hello, I'm Renee Bernard. Here's what's making news right now. A person who shot a gun outside the White House tonight has been shot dead by Secret Service agents. A craft beer festival in Vancouver has been canceled because of the FIFA World Cup. And after sports, the latest claims by Trump that the war with Iran is almost over and that the deal may include the release of billions of dollars of frozen assets. And from Sportsnet Radio, here's Ben Howes.
21: The Whitecaps earned a neat and tidy win in San Diego, taking it by

0: With a leadoff homer, and Patrick Corbin pitched six innings, giving up one run on five hits while striking out seven. The Mariners fell to the Royals in KC, 5-0 the final there. In minor league ball, the Vancouver Canadiens fell to Spokane, 10-7 the final in that one. The Knicks can go for the sweep of the NBA Eastern Conference Finals on Monday after defeating the Cavaliers in Game 3, 121-108 the final in that one. In the CHL, Everett took on Chicoutimi in Memorial Cup round robin action. Everett took this one by a score of 5-3. From the Sports Center, I'm Ben Howes.
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3: Welcome back. I'm Renee Bernard. A series of explosions on a barge at a commercial shipyard in New York proved fatal and injured many first responders.
4: One person is dead, about three dozen injured after a blast Friday at a New York City shipyard on Staten Island. Officials say an investigation is underway. Fire Department Commissioner Lillian Bonsignor says this was a difficult fire to fight.
5: And the explosion caused serious injuries to multiple FDNY members. We had over 30, as the mayor said, over 30 patients that mostly were EMS and fire. We had a few civilians and unfortunately one fatality. This was a very complex situation.
4: A firefighter and a fire marshal were inside the structure when a second explosion happened. Both were seriously injured by the shockwave from the blast. Julie Walker, New York.
3: The Alberta racing community is mourning the loss of NASCAR driver Kyle Busch.
6: Jason Olson lives and breathes racing. The Stony Plain man is a track worker at the Edmonton International Raceway in central Alberta after spending years racing and managing a team himself. He hasn't missed a NASCAR race on TV in 30 years and has seen the full career of Kyle Busch. The NASCAR superstar died Thursday at the age of 41 after being hospitalized with an unknown illness. He was one of the sport's most decorated champions, winning races and championships on top of being a huge personality.
7: He's won at every racetrack that there is out there that NASCAR has, and that's an incredible feat on its own. That man was absolutely incredible. He is in the ranks of being one of the best NASCAR drivers ever.
6: His death is sending shockwaves across not only the NASCAR community in the U.S., but fellow racers here in Alberta.
7: We're all in a state of shock, and we're all really devastated. He just turned 41.
6: Olson was at a race last year and got a flag autographed by Busch. He gave it to his dad, as Busch was his favorite driver. He's remembering the champion as a fierce competitor.
7: Take no bull, flat to the floor, tail on fire, all go, no stop.
6: NASCAR is still racing this weekend in Charlotte, North Carolina. Not surprising for Olson.
7: Why are we racing this weekend? Because that's what Kyle would want us to do.
6: James Dunn, City News, Edmonton.
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8: Okay, YouTube said this would be easy.
9: 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Yeah, I haven't seen this much water since high tide swallowed the seawall.
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0: Fell to Spokane, 10-7, the final in that one. The Knicks can go for the sweep of the NBA Eastern Conference Finals on Monday after defeating the Cavaliers in Game 3, 121-108, the final in that one. In the CHL, Everett took on Chicoutimi in Memorial Cup round robin action. Everett took this one by a score of 5-3. From the Sports Center, I'm Ben Howes.
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4: Welcome back. I'm Renee Bernard. A series of explosions on a barge at a commercial shipyard in New York proved fatal and injured many first responders.
5: One person is dead, about three dozen injured after a blast Friday at a New York City shipyard on Staten Island. Officials say an investigation is underway. Fire Department Commissioner Lillian Bonsignor says this was a difficult fire to fight.
6: And the explosion caused serious injuries to multiple FDNY members. We had over 30, as the mayor said, over 30 patients that mostly were EMS and fire. We had a few civilians and unfortunately one fatality. This was a very complex situation.
5: A firefighter and a fire marshal were inside the structure when a second explosion happened. Both were seriously injured by the shockwave from the blast. Julie Walker, New York.
4: The Alberta racing community is mourning the loss of NASCAR driver Kyle Busch.
7: Jason Olson lives and breathes racing. The Stony Plain man is a track worker at the Edmonton International Raceway in central Alberta after spending years racing and managing a team himself. He hasn't missed a NASCAR race on TV in 30 years and has seen the full career of Kyle Busch. The NASCAR superstar died Thursday at the age of 41 after being hospitalized with an unknown illness. He was one of the sport's most decorated champions, winning races and championships on top of being a huge personality.
8: Won at every racetrack that there is out there that NASCAR has, and that's an incredible feat on its own. That man was absolutely incredible. He is in the ranks of being one of the best NASCAR drivers ever.
7: His death is sending shockwaves across not only the NASCAR community in the U.S., but fellow racers here in Alberta.
8: We're all in a state of shock, and we're all really devastated. He just turned 41.
7: Olson was at a race last year and got a flag autographed by Busch. He gave it to his dad, as Busch was his favorite driver. He's remembering the champion as a fierce competitor.
8: Take no bull, flat to the floor, tail on fire, all go, no stop.
7: NASCAR is still racing this weekend in Charlotte, North Carolina. Not surprising for Olson.
8: Why are we racing this weekend? Because that's what Kyle would want us to do.
7: James Dunn, City News, Edmonton.
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0: Traffic Center. I'm Kevin Olenek. It will be busy getting through New West and Surrey for a couple of reasons. First of all, the Stella Wasson Bridge northbound is blocked until Monday morning, and they continue to do that maintenance. In addition to that, the work will continue on the Queensboro Bridge. It will be one lane in each direction from around 9 p.m. until 9 a.m. Remember, this is a weekday and weekend project, and weekend projects go until 9 a.m. In addition to that, 6th Avenue continues to be closed from 18th to 20th. As we look at the weather, we are looking at some cloudy skies tonight. We will have a low of 12. A mix of sun and cloud on Sunday, a high of 19. We are expecting showers Sunday night, a low of 13. And showers will stick around on Monday, a high of 16. We're back to a mix of sun and cloud on Tuesday with a high of 18. Sunny skies on Wednesday, a high of 20.
1: Welcome back. I'm Renee Bernard. U.S. President Trump says an agreement with Iran to end the war is imminent. The BBC's Peter Bowes has more.
2: In a post on his Truth Social platform, Mr. Trump said an agreement had been largely negotiated and that it would include the reopening of the Strait of Hormuz. He added that final aspects and details of the deal were currently being discussed and would be announced shortly. Earlier, an Iranian foreign ministry spokesman acknowledged that the positions of Washington and Tehran had been converging over the past week. But in response to President Trump's statement, Iranian state media reported that the Strait of Hormuz would remain under Iranian management in the event of an agreement being reached.
1: Three senior Iranian officials told the New York Times the agreement would stop the fighting in Iran and in Lebanon and would release $25 billion in Iranian assets that are frozen overseas, with a nuclear agreement to be negotiated within 30 to 60 days. France is banning Israel's national security minister over comments he made to people trying to deliver aid to Gaza.
3: France's foreign minister says on a post on X that Israel's national security minister, Itamar Ben-Gvir, is now banned from entering French territory. This after Ben-Gvir promoted a video of himself taunting French and other European citizens from a flotilla to Gaza who are being detained by his police force. Journalist Alessandro Montovani, who was detained with the group, says he was kicked in the shin, punched in the face, and when he tried to get up, he was kicked in the leg and zapped with a taser to his ribs. Greek activist Yanis Admazidis says he was also tased and punched and kicked. Even Israeli Prime Minister Benjamin Netanyahu condemned Ben-Gvir's behavior. I'm Donna Water.
1: The Manitoba Teachers Society is calling on the provincial government for immediate and urgent action to help combat the continuing rise of violence in classrooms, an issue that is front and center for teachers across the country.
4: President of the Manitoba Teachers Society, Lillian Clausen, said that the number one topic from delegates at the meetings this year is the rise of violence and that it is a grave concern.
5: So this violence looks like students who can't regulate emotions, students who have behavioral difficulties, and so they are kicking and punching and slapping and spitting and throwing things around, whether that's classroom furniture or classroom equipment or water bottles.
4: Clausen says that educators used to have access to a variety of mental health specialists within the school divisions. But due to cuts in budgets, these services have eroded over the past 10 years.
5: We are really looking for funding to be able to bring supports in place so students can be successful in schools. We want to eliminate incidences of violence in schools.
4: In a statement to City News, Minister of Education and Early Childhood Learning, Tracy Schmidt, said, "Our government takes the safety of students, teachers, and school staff extremely seriously. Teachers and staff deserve safe workplaces, and students deserve safe, supportive learning environments." Clausen said that after Minister Schmidt made an appearance at an MTS event Thursday and listening to what educators had to say, she was quick to schedule a meeting in early June. Kobe Mitchell, City News, Winnipeg.
1: Experts say a proposed standalone hate crime offense in the federal government's Bill C-9 could strengthen how police and prosecutors investigate and handle hate-motivated crimes in Canada. Currently, the criminal code includes offenses related to hate propaganda and hate-motivated mischief. But crimes such as assault or homicide are usually prosecuted without separate hate crime charges, with hate considered only during sentencing. Stephen Camp of the Organization for the Prevention of Violence says this often causes the hate motive behind crimes to be overlooked during investigations and prosecutions. Business news is next.
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1: Hello, I'm Renee Bernard. Here's what's making news right now. It may have been another attempt on the U.S. president's life as shots ring out near the White House this evening. Now that a separation referendum question will indeed be on ballots this fall, Albertans will have to get used to campaigning from both the yes and no sides. Residents of Britannia Beach are receiving letters that the Squamish First Nation says were created to sow division. And another Vancouver festival decides it faced too many challenges competing with the World Cup and has pressed pause for this year.
16: The Whitecaps best San Diego FC, and the Eastern Conference Finals is all tied up as the Hurricanes defeat the Habs in overtime. Sports at 45.
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0: From the 1130 Rogers Xfinity Internet Traffic Center, I'm Kevin Olenek, and we will start with the road work going on Highway 1 from Langley to Abbotsford, from Highway 1 from 216 to 264th in both directions. Remember, that's a weekday and weekend project, so that will go from 9 p.m. until 9 a.m., as will the work on Highway 1 from Clearbrook to Bradner. As we get closer to FIFA, we're going to see a little bit more closures, including the one around the Canby Bridge. Pacific Boulevard is closed between Carroll and Smythe. You could take Canby Street as a detour, or you could take Expo Boulevard. As we look at the weather, we are looking at a cloudy night tonight, a low of 12, a mix of sun and cloud for Sunday, a high of 19, showers on Monday, a high of 16, back to a mix of sun and cloud on Tuesday, a high of 18, and then we're expecting sunny skies and a little bit warmer on Wednesday. We will have a high of 20.
6: City News. Developing story.
1: The FBI and Secret Service are at the scene of shots fired near the White House this evening. ABC's Selena Wang was reporting from the north lawn of the White House when she says she heard the shots.
17: We were actually just in our live shot position when suddenly we heard what sounded like dozens of gunshots fired. So we immediately got down. Then we heard yelling for us to evacuate into the press briefing room. So all of us in the White House press corps who were out here doing our evening news live shots, we all sprinted into the briefing room and were holed up there for about more than 30 minutes, and then eventually we were able to go safely back outside.
1: The U.S. Secret Service says the person who opened fire on a White House security checkpoint is dead after being shot by officers who returned fire. It was the third incident of gunfire in the vicinity of U.S. President Trump in the past month. A law enforcement agency says the person pulled a weapon from his bag and began firing. Sources tell ABC News the alleged suspect was 21 years old and was known to the secret police. Secret Service, that is. Court records show he was ordered to stay away from the White House last July. The Forever Canadian campaign has launched a new effort to stop Alberta from leaving Canada. Former Alberta Deputy Premier Thomas Lukaszczyk launched the campaign in Edmonton today, which will see him and hundreds of volunteers in a unity bus traveling the province to encourage Albertans to vote for staying in Canada in an October referendum. He says the campaign will include door knocking, lawn signs stamped with the Canadian flag, and information for Albertans on how important voter turnout is in the referendum. His campaign's goal is to obtain a clear majority. The Squamish Nation is out with a warning about a fake letter circulating using their letterhead. The letter is directed to Britannia Beach residents, telling them their properties are subject to asserted Aboriginal title and directing them to vacate. Nation Chairperson Wilson Williams says they did not issue this letter and says the claims in it are 100% false. In August, a landmark BC Supreme Court decision granted Aboriginal title over several waterfront lots in Richmond, which has raised concerns about private property rights. But First Nations are adamant they have no intention to claim private property. The Squamish Nation says this fake letter is dangerous and is intended to cause division. Tributes and condolences have been flooding social media from Vancouver's film industry after the remains of Vancouver area actor Stuart McLean were found in Lions Bay. His body was found during a search of the community where McLean lived. The 45-year-old actor was reported missing Monday after being seen last May the 15th. And he last appeared on screen in one episode of the Netflix TV series Virgin River, released in March. Jennifer Lee, an agent with Vancouver's Lucas Talent, says she had the pleasure of working with McLean since 2014 and describes him as, quote, the most positive, kind, funny, chill person you could ever know. Lee says McLean embraced each acting project with enthusiasm and joy. Writer and director Ryan Miniker says he felt blessed to have McLean in his life. Miniker says he met McLean when he auditioned for one of his projects, and for the last decade, McLean was a constant example of raw talent, stealing the show in every project while maintaining professional, humble, and approachable. Police believe McLean may have been the victim of a homicide. Demonstrators gathered today to protest TELUS's new AI data center in Vancouver, which critics say will consume 85 megawatts of electricity, enough to power 50,000 homes. Leader of the BC Green Party, Emily Lowen, says BC is a bit of a guinea pig and worries what is happening south of the border.
18: What's happened is, you know, they've seen a massive build out of AI data centers, and because of the drain on water, on energy, and the noise levels, there's now 50 active bans across the United States.
1: Protesters are arguing that Vancouver already has water shortages and data centers will only amplify those problems. Vancouver Whitecaps superfans are putting together a rally tomorrow to remind the community that the team needs to stay put. It's being dubbed the Save the Caps Rally and will include a march from the Central Park picnic area in Burnaby to Swan Guard Stadium, which was the home of the Whitecaps for 24 years. It's being presented by the Vancouver Southsiders and the Vancouver Albion, a youth led supporters group. The festivities kick off at 2 p.m. tomorrow. The team has been for sale for over a year, and a Las Vegas billionaire has made a formal bid to buy it and move it. Yet another yearly gathering in Vancouver is not happening because of the World Cup. Vancouver Craft Beer Week was supposed to take place in July. It bills itself as BC's largest craft beer and wing festival, but on its website it says, quote, the presence of FIFA-related activity across the city has created significant and unavoidable pressure on venues, infrastructure, scheduling, and logistics at nearly every level. It goes on to say these factors have made it impossible for them to deliver the caliber of experience that the festival is known for. Organizers believe they will be able to resurrect their festival next year. The Dragon Boat Festival is another high-profile event sidelined because of the World Cup. The World Cup is also the reason why the BC Sports Hall of Fame had to close. Ironically, BC's craft beer industry appears to be stabilizing after years of high costs and uncertainty. 1130's Ben Bugera is finding out from an industry expert that there is hope that some big events will help drive up sales.
19: The BC Craft Brewers Guild says the industry is still bracing itself for upcoming hikes in minimum wage and PST increases on some key services. But Executive Director Ken Beattie says despite some breweries shutting down, three have opened up in the province this year.
20: The biggest struggle is cost. I mean, the costs continue to go be layered on, whether that be through taxes or the government had to raise user fees to the manufacturers, so that was an increase.
19: Beattie says with FIFA just around the corner, they're partnering with restaurants to try to promote local products. He adds with people generally drinking less alcohol, breweries are trying to shift their focus to add more food and non-boozy options. I'm Ben Bugera.
1: Sex workers and their allies marched through Montreal today during Grand Prix weekend to demand better working conditions. A stripper who gave her name as Harriet says she's on strike for the day and is denouncing the nightly fees that dancers are forced to pay to work in clubs.
21: It's very possible for us to pay money to the club and lose money on a shift. It's not guaranteed pay every time you show up to work, but we can still be told what to do.
1: Harriet points out dancers are treated as independent contractors, which means they don't have access to workplace health or safety board protections. But she says club owners still treat them as employees and can penalize them for how they look or for not following orders. A 6.0 magnitude earthquake rocked the largest of the Hawaiian Islands last night. ABC meteorologist Danny Beckstrom has been following the story.
22: Hawaii's Big Island is home to the Hawaii Volcano National Park, a popular tourist destination for its volcanic eruptions. The United States Geological Survey saying the quake was caused by stress due to bending of the oceanic plate and that it was not directly related to the volcanoes on the island.
1: Many people around the Big Island and beyond reported feeling the shaking. Several reports of items falling off cupboards, out of cabinets, and off walls were made across social media. It is 40 minutes after the hour. Coming up in 60 seconds, traffic and weather together. 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
0: From the 1130 Rogers Xfinity Internet Traffic Center, I'm Kevin Olenek. It will be busy getting through New West and Surrey for a couple of reasons. First of all, the Stella Wasson Bridge northbound is blocked until Monday morning, and they continue to do that maintenance. In addition to that, the work will continue on the Queensboro Bridge. It will be one lane in each direction from around 9 p.m. until 9 a.m. Remember, this is a weekday and weekend project, and weekend projects go until 9 a.m. In addition to that, 6th Avenue continues to be closed from 18th to 20th. As we look at the weather, we are looking at some cloudy skies tonight. We will have a low of 12. A mix of sun and cloud on Sunday, a high of 19. We are expecting showers Sunday night, a low of 13. And showers will stick around on Monday, a high of 16. We're back to a mix of sun and cloud on Tuesday with a high of 18. Sunny skies on Wednesday, a high of 20.
1: Welcome back. I'm Renee Bernard. Voting has opened in the BC Conservative leadership race. 1130's Jim Benny reports 42,000 members signed up to mark ballots.
3: People can vote online until next Friday, with the leader to be announced the following day. The race has included several public debates, and Stuart Prest at UBC says the party still has to find an ideology.
4: We see, I think, some internal discussions among Conservatives at the moment over whether they want to have a more moderate voice who can perhaps win over some of those middle-of-the-road voters to make it easier to win a majority, or indeed to pick a leader who will stick to their values and essentially, even if they have a harder time winning that majority, will do more with it once they are elected.
3: The ballot will be on the preferential system. Running are Ian Black, Carolyn Elliott, Carrie Lynn Finley, Peter Milibar, and Yuri Fulmer. Party leader John Rustad resigned last December. I'm Jim Benny.
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1: Canadian foosball players Angus Chen and Lindsay Liu say winning a Guinness World Record for playing human foosball was a dream come true. They were part of 254 players who locked themselves into position on a custom-built giant soccer pitch this morning in Humber Polytechnic's Lakeshore campus in Toronto.
5: Amazing, it's amazing. Like, this is my first time in a world record, and so excited.
7: Yeah, it's like a dream.
1: As part of the build-up to the 2026 FIFA World Cup, the Ontario Lottery and Gaming Corporation organized what has now officially been designated the world's largest game of human foosball. Sports is next.
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1: Hello, I'm Renee Bernard. Here's what's making news right now. The U.S. Secret Service says the person who opened fire on a White House security checkpoint is dead after being shot by officers who returned fire. Friends and colleagues are fondly remembering a Vancouver area actor a day after his remains were found. And after sports, we now know what led to the sudden death of a NASCAR driver. Sportsnet Radio, here is Ben Howes.
0: The Whitecaps were on the road taking on San Diego. They took this one by a score of 4-2. Brian White potted two for the Whitecaps. Game two of the Eastern Conference Finals is in the books. Carolina defeated Montreal by a score of 3-2 in overtime. Nick Ehlers had two, including the winner. Josh Anderson potted both of Montreal's goals. The Canes limited the Habs to just 12 shots all game. Here is Habs captain Nick Suzuki on the effort.
9: Well, we couldn't get the puck in deep in their zone, and they kept transitioning, and I feel like all four lines just had the exact same shift. And
0: the series turns to Montreal for games 3 and 4. Game 3 will go on Monday. The Jays secured a series win against the Pirates with a 5-2 win at Rogers Center. The Jays were able to tag Pirates ace Paul Skeens with 4 runs in 5 innings, and lefty Patrick Corbin pitched 6 strong innings for the win. Dylan Cease takes the ball as the Jays go for the sweep. The Lions took on the Elks in their preseason debut. Edmonton took this one by a score of 34-16. The Knicks bested the Cavs 121-108 in Game 3 of the Eastern Conference Finals. They hold a 3-0 series lead and can go for the sweep on Monday. Memorial Cup round robin action. Everett bested Chicoutimi by a score of 5-3. The Vancouver Rise defeated AFC Toronto 2-1 the final. The Seattle Mariners were in KC to take on the Royals. They fell by a score of 5-0. And the Vancouver Canadiens fell to Spokane by a score of 10-7. From the Sports Center, I'm Ben Howes.
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1: Welcome back. I'm Renee Bernard. The death toll from a gas explosion in a mine in northern China is now at 82. But as ABC's Britt Clinette reports from Beijing, rescue workers are still searching for the missing.
14: 2 people are missing in this country's worst mining disaster in 16 years. Hundreds of rescue workers are still operating at the site in Shanxi province. More than 120 people were taken to hospital following that explosion at about 7:30 on Friday night.
1: The mine operated by Shangji Chongju Coal Group was listed in 2024 among 1,100 mines that had been cited for severe safety hazards by China's National Mine Safety Administration. Explosions have shaken Ukraine's capital after it was hit by a massive strike launched by Russia. The BBC's Chris Barrow has more.
15: Russia has launched a large-scale missile and drone attack on Ukraine's capital, Kyiv. Journalists on the ground reported a massive series of explosions. A residential building near the government district shook heavily, and people are taking shelter in a metro station in central Kyiv. At least 4 districts of the capital have been hit. Several fires and damage to residential buildings have been reported, with at least 3 casualties across the city.
1: Earlier today, Ukrainian President Volodymyr Zelensky warned that Russia was preparing a strike against Ukraine using the Oreshnik missile, which is capable of speeds of up to 12,000 kilometers an hour. The cause of death for NASCAR racer Kyle Busch has been revealed. ABC's Morgan Norwood has the details.
16: As fans and the NASCAR world prepare to honor Kyle Busch at the Coca-Cola 600 this weekend, his family now saying he died after serious pneumonia progressed into sepsis.
28: The most common cause of sepsis from infections is pneumonia, and it just overwhelms the body's immune system, and then that bacteria spreads to the blood, which causes this reaction.
16: That medical emergency unfolding Wednesday when Busch was at a Chevrolet racing simulator in North Carolina.
1: Busch was 41 years old, was a husband, and also had 2 young sons. A Norway set drama about political polarization has won the Palme d'Or. Fjord won the Cannes Film Festival's top honor today. This is Romanian director Cristian Mungiu's 2nd win. He was also honored for the movie 4 months, 3 weeks, and 2 days back in 2007. Fjord is about Romanian evangelicals who moved to Norway, but soon after have their children taken away from them by child services for spanking them. traffic and weather are next.
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0: From the 1130 Rogers Xfinity Internet Traffic Center, I'm Kevin Olenek, and we will start with the road work going on Highway 1 from Langley to Abbotsford, from Highway 1 from 216th to 264th in both directions. Remember, that's a weekday and weekend project, so that will go from 9 p.m. until 9 a.m., as will the work on Highway 1 from Clearbrook to Bradner. As we get closer to FIFA, we're going to see a little bit more closures, including the one around the Canby Bridge. Pacific Boulevard is closed between Carroll and Smythe. You could take Canby Street as a detour, or you could take Expo Boulevard. As we look at the weather, we are looking at a cloudy night tonight, a low of 12, a mix of sun and cloud for Sunday, a high of 19, showers on Monday, a high of 16, back to a mix of sun and cloud on Tuesday, a high of 18, and then we're expecting sunny skies and a little bit warmer on Wednesday. We will have a high of 20.
1: Welcome back. I'm Renee Bernard. It's been a little over 3 months since Tumbler Ridge was rocked after a shooter opened fire at home and at a local secondary school. In this edition of the Big Story podcast, host Karen Siolan speaks to Trent Ernst, a publisher at Tumbler Ridge Lines newspaper. She begins by asking him what that day was like for him.
20: At the time, it was very surreal, I guess would be the right word. About... I don't know, 5 or 6 years back, actually a little bit longer, but before I started doing the newspaper thing, I was looking for a job to do, and the school was looking for substitute teachers. So I came in and was a substitute teacher for, you know, 4, 5, 6 months. And one of the days while I was there, there was the alert that went out that says, oh, you know, there's, you know, 3 bells, I think. And so we had to shelter in place. And, you know, at the time, it was nothing, right? It was just, you know, somebody had a, I think it was, somebody had like a candy bar in one of their pockets and somebody thought it was a weapon. But, you know, and that's the sort of place that this is. It's like, oh yeah, okay, there's, you run the test, you run the, you make sure people know what to do in case of fire, in case of, you know, that there's somebody coming into the school who's dangerous, but you don't expect it to happen, right? That's something that happens in bigger cities. That's something that happens in the States. It's not something that happens in Tumbler Ridge. So, you know, I was sitting there expecting it would be, you know, somebody may have showed up to this school with a gun, you know, and maybe fired a couple shots in the air. So that was, so for the first couple hours when things were happening, that was sort of where my mind was. And then it came out that there had been, at the time they said 9 people killed, but it was, you know, 8. And you know, your entire headspace just shifts. Like, this is not Tumbler Ridge. This is not the way it's supposed to be. And even a few days back, they had the birthday party for Belle Mwansa, one of the victims. It was sort of birthday party / memorial, and that sense of surreality was just always present. It was, you know, you're like, this can't be happening. This is not Tumbler Ridge. This is not, I keep remembering. Do you remember there was Luca? He killed somebody in Montreal and
2: Luca Magnotta.
20: Yeah, thank you. But anyways, he chopped people up and sent body parts off to the Parliament building, and I kept remembering the week that happened. In Tumble Ridge, the front cover of the newspaper had a picture of a mother duck and seven ducklings walking through downtown Tumble Ridge. That was the big news story. You know, that's the sort of town this is, you know. And for a community newspaper, what's important is the community. It's the people, it's the activities, it's the things that affect the people who live here.
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1: Auto giant Stellantis is plotting a turnaround, and in the process, it's sidelining Chrysler and Dodge. 70% of its future spending will go into four brands: Jeep, Ram, Fiat, and Peugeot. Stellantis plans to invest $70 billion through 2030, bring out more than 60 new models, and unify vehicle underpinnings to cut costs. Stellantis struggled under relentless cost-cutting while raising prices, which eventually hit quality and resulted in cars that fell short of the competition. Walmart is warning that fuel costs are squeezing the company's bottom line and could lead to higher prices for shoppers. The retailer says sales slowed down somewhat in April after Easter, with shoppers facing higher gas prices. Walmart says it is prioritizing keeping prices low, but this could change as the Iran war drags on, shares of Walmart falling in the early trade. The world's largest private company is going public. Elon Musk's SpaceX has filed the paperwork for its massive initial public offering. The rocket, satellite, and artificial intelligence giant will trade on the NASDAQ, and Pepsi is preparing to raise prices on some of its smaller bags of chips. Sources tell us the soda and snacks maker is looking to hike prices by as much as 20 cents as it faces higher production and distribution costs. Courtney Donahoe, Bloomberg Radio.
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2: Hello there, and thank you for joining us. It's Sunday, May 24th, and I'm David Natalini. Taking a look at the weather forecast in Vancouver, currently sitting at 13 degrees and partly cloudy. In Calgary, mostly cloudy at 15. And here's what's making news right now. While some Canadian activists detained by Israel while on a flotilla are set to arrive at local airports this weekend, including in Vancouver. Fire crews in Maple Ridge were busy trying to bring a new wildfire under control. Sharing concerns over energy use and environmental impacts, demonstrators took part in a march against AI data centers in Vancouver. And the Forever Canadian campaign launched in Alberta yesterday as they try to keep the province tied to Canada.
7: The Whitecaps beat San Diego FC, and it's all tied up in the Eastern Conference Finals as the Hurricanes beat the Habs in overtime. Sports at 15.
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0: From the 1130 Rogers Xfinity Internet Traffic Center, I'm Kevin Olenek. It will be busy getting through New West and Surrey for a couple of reasons. First of all, the Stella Wasson Bridge northbound is blocked until Monday, and they continue to do that maintenance. In addition to that, the work will continue on the Queensboro Bridge. It will be one lane in each direction from around 9 p.m. until 9 a.m. Remember, this is a weekday and weekend project, and weekend projects go until 9 a.m. In addition of that, 6th Avenue continues to be closed from 18th to 20th. As we look at the weather, we are looking at some cloudy skies tonight. We will have a low of 12. A mix of sun and cloud on Sunday, a high of 19. We are expecting showers Sunday night, a low of 13. And showers will stick around on Monday, a high of 16. We're back to a mix of sun and cloud on Tuesday with a high of 18. Sunny skies on Wednesday, a high of 20.
2: You're listening to News Radio. Some of the Canadians from a Gaza flotilla will be arriving in Vancouver today after being detained in Israel. Our Carling Donahue reports some of the activists claim they were subjected to physical and sexual abuse.
8: Their journeys back to Canada coming just a day after Foreign Affairs Minister Anita Anand shared that she'd received information of their, quote, appalling abuse while in Israeli detention. Last month, dozens of boats set sail from Turkey's southwest coast, aiming to break Israel's aid blockade on Gaza. The Global Summit flotilla, which was made up of more than 400 passengers, including 12 Canadians, was intercepted over the course of several days. The group, detained by Israeli forces before being deported to Turkey, they're now returning back to their home countries with harrowing claims of abuse.
9: They beat us up every day. You couldn't do anything. For whatever we were asking for, the only answer was violence.
8: Carling Donahue, City News, Toronto.
6: 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Wildfire update.
2: Crews are battling a new wildfire in Maple Ridge this weekend. Our Jack Rabb is speaking with Mayor Dan Rumi.
10: An early season wildfire in Maple Ridge was brought under control Saturday with no damage to structures or injuries to report, but it's raised concerns about what's still to come, with climate agencies predicting one of the hottest summers on record.
11: I don't think this is a one-off. I think we have to be prepared for this over and over again.
10: Officials say the fire, which had been classified as out of control, was about 350 meters away from a residential area.
11: Climate change, it's here. Whatever you believe, it's here. It's having an impact. We're seeing these events happening sooner and sooner, and we have to be prepared for that.
10: Jack Rabb, City News, Maple Ridge.
2: Renewed pushback this weekend over a proposed batch of AI data centers in BC. Our Joe Sadowski caught up with those taking part in a march yesterday.
12: Hundreds of demonstrators flooded the streets of downtown Vancouver in opposition of proposed AI data centers. Starting from Victory Square, demonstrators marched down Granville Street in response to recent plans announced by TELUS, the federal government, and developer Westbank to build a network of AI-focused data centers in Vancouver and Kamloops. Those in attendance say they're worried about the environmental impact of the proposed facilities and argue the project could place added strain on BC's power grid and water supply while taking up valuable urban land.
13: I don't believe that
4: we have taken into account what the repercussions might be. It's happened at such a fast pace.
12: Joe Sadowski, City News, Vancouver.
2: And people worried about the Vancouver Whitecaps relocating are being invited to a rally and march in Burnaby today. It's being put on by the Vancouver Southsiders and the Vancouver Albion, a youth-led supporters group. The event will be held at the picnic area of Central Park, and then a march will lead supporters into Swongard Stadium, where the Whitecaps played between 1987 and 2010. The organizers say the family-friendly rally aims to keep the professional pathway alive for the next generation of players in BC. The province, the team, the corporation that runs BC Place, and First Nation leaders have been working together to prevent the team from leaving, following news that a billionaire from Las Vegas had made a bid with intentions to move the team. Stateside now, the FBI and Secret Service are at the scene of shots fired near the White House. Here's what it sounded like when first responders... Here's what it sounded like with first responders, thanks to Broadcastify.
5: Medical local, EMS 6, Engine 23, EMS 7, Medic 1, respond for a shooting at 17th Street in Pennsylvania Avenue, Northwest.
2: The U.S. Secret Service says the person who opened fire on a White House secretary checkpoint is dead after being shot by officers who returned fire. It was the third incident of gunfire in the vicinity of U.S. President Donald Trump in the past month. The law enforcement agency says the person pulled a weapon from his bag and began firing. Sources tell ABC News the alleged suspect was 21 years old and was known to the Secret Service. Court records show he was ordered to stay away from the White House last July. And the anti-separatist group Forever Canadian is now in campaign mode to try and keep Alberta in Canada. Our Leo Cruzat is hearing from organizer Thomas Lukasik.
13: Pins and lawn signs are being given away to people in St. Albert who support Forever Canadian and will spread out across the province.
14: So expect to get a knock on your door. Expect us to be at different festivals. Expect us to be anywhere Albertans are during the summer. Much like last summer, we were everywhere. We're going to be everywhere again.
13: On Saturday afternoon, they opened their campaign office just west side of Edmonton, with people lining up to grab their signs. But Albertans should expect campaigns from some pro-separation groups in the coming months. Lee Cruzat, City News, Edmonton.
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2: Tributes and condolences have been flooding social media from Vancouver's film industry after the remains of Vancouver area actor Stuart McLean was found on Friday. The Integrated Homicide Investigation Team says the body was found during a search of Lions Bay, where McLean lived. His death is being considered a homicide. Vancouver director and writer Ryan Miniker says he had known McLean for a decade and remembers him as the most giving actor any director could ever have on set.
15: What that means in our business is he's not acting for himself, he's acting for everyone around him, and it makes it real, it makes it raw, and he always was able to capture a beautiful raw emotion.
2: He says McLean deserved to be remembered as a beautiful human being, a son, a friend, and just a good person within the community. Police are now revealing why they think McLean was killed. For the first time in 10 years, China's foreign minister is set to visit Canada. Wang Yi and Canadian Foreign Affairs Minister Anita Anand will discuss the recently updated Canada-China strategic partnership starting next Thursday. Wang will be in New York ahead of the Ottawa visit for the United Nations Security Council meeting on Tuesday. And rain hammered the pavement at Humber Polytechnique's Lakeshore campus in Toronto this Saturday morning as 254 players locked themselves into position for what became the world's largest game of human foosball. Matthew King scored the final two goals of the game despite having little soccer experience. Standing in the rain with soaked sleeves and stiff hands, King joked he could barely tell how cold he was by the end. That is if you could understand him. As part of the building to the 2026 FIFA World Cup, the Ontario Lottery and Gaming Corporation organized human foosball matches that have been certified as the largest by the folks at the Guinness World Records. 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We're here for you 24/7. Up next, we're going to be taking a look at your traffic and weather forecast.
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0: From the 1130 Rogers Xfinity Internet Traffic Center, I'm Kevin Olenek, and we will start with the road work going on Highway 1 from Langley to Abbotsford, from Highway 1 from 216th to 264th in both directions. Remember, that's a weekday and weekend project, so that will go from 9 p.m. until 9 a.m., as will the work on Highway 1 from Clearbrook to Bradner. As we get closer to FIFA, we're going to see a little bit more closures, including the one around the Canby Bridge. Pacific Boulevard is closed between Carroll and Smythe. You can take Canby Street as a detour, or you can take Expo Boulevard. As we look at the weather, we are looking at a cloudy night tonight, a low of 12, a mix of sun and cloud for Sunday, a high of 19, showers on Monday, a high of 16, back to a mix of sun and cloud on Tuesday, a high of 18, and then we're expecting sunny skies and a little bit warmer on Wednesday. We will have a high of 20.
2: Welcome back. I'm David Natalini. The Manitoba Teachers Society is calling on the provincial government for immediate and urgent action to help combat the continuing rise of violence in classrooms, an issue that is front and center for teachers across the country.
18: President of the Manitoba Teachers Society, Lillian Clausen, said that the number one topic from delegates at the meetings this year is the rise of violence, and that it is a grave concern.
19: So this violence looks like students who can't regulate emotions, students who have behavioral difficulties, and so they are kicking and punching and slapping and spitting and throwing things around, whether that's classroom furniture or classroom equipment or water bottles. It's ways that they are communicating with us that they are frustrated and are not having their needs met.
18: Clausen says that educators used to have access to a variety of mental health specialists within the school divisions. But due to cuts in budgets, these services have eroded over the past 10 years.
19: We are really looking for funding to be able to bring supports in place so students can be successful in schools. We want to eliminate incidences of violence in schools, and to do that, we need to be able to respond to the needs of students.
18: In a statement to City News, Minister of Education and Early Childhood Learning, Tracy Schmidt, said, "Our government takes the safety of students, teachers, and school staff extremely seriously. Teachers and staff deserve safe workplaces, and students deserve safe, supportive learning environments." Clausen said that after Minister Schmidt made an appearance at an MTS event Thursday and listening to what educators had to say, she was quick to schedule a meeting in early June. Kobe Mitchell, City News, Winnipeg.
2: And taking a look at the national weather forecast, again, currently in Vancouver, we're sitting at 12 degrees. It's partly cloudy. Calgary's at 13 and mostly cloudy. Meantime, in Ottawa, it's raining at 10. In Quebec, mostly cloudy at 6. St. John's, mostly cloudy at 1. Toronto, a light drizzle at 8, in Whitehorse, partly cloudy at 5, and in Winnipeg, it's mostly cloudy, sitting at 7. Up next, we're going to be taking a look at your top stories and having a check of sports.
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2: Hello there, my name is David Natalini, and here's what's making news right now. YVR is set to welcome some Canadian activists who were detained by Israel, but some claim they faced physical abuse while in custody. A new wildfire in Maple Ridge is now being held after burning ominously close to some properties, and the tug of war to separate or stay in Canada is underway in Alberta for the next few months. But first, from Sportsnet Radio, here's Ben Howes.
3: The Whitecaps earned a neat and tidy win in San Diego, taking it by a score of 4-2. Brian White potted two for the Whitecaps. 60 minutes solved nothing between the Habs and Canes in Game 2 of the Eastern Conference Finals. Josh Anderson scored two goals, including the tying goal late in the third to force overtime. But early in the frame, Nikolai Ehlers got another break.
7: Chatfield prevented it from going deep. Back in. The chance.
3: 3-2 Canes the final. The series continues in Montreal on Monday. The Rise defeated AFC Toronto today, 2-1 the final. The Lions took on the Elks in their preseason opener. Edmonton taking that one by a score of 34-16. On the diamond, the Jays bested Paul Skeens and the Pittsburgh Pirates at Rogers Centre, 5-2 the final. George Springer.

0: just a few chest pains. 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
5: You're listening to News Radio. I'm David Natalini. The Squamish Nation is out with a warning about a fake letter circulating using their letterhead. The letter is directed to Britannia Beach residents, telling them that their properties are subject to asserted Aboriginal title and directing them to vacate. National Chairperson Wilson Williams says they did not issue this letter and says the claims in it are 100% false. In August, a landmark BC Supreme Court decision granted Aboriginal title over several waterfront lots in Richmond, which has raised concerns about private property rights. But First Nations are adamant they have no intention to claim private property. The Squamish Nation says this fake letter is dangerous and is intended to cause division. And in this week's Pause for Pets, we introduce you to a three-legged pooch that has a reputation for making friends.
6: Navin literally limped into the city's animal shelter, and after assessment, a vet determined the young dog's leg needed to be amputated. But as Christina Ince, animal behavior coordinator and Navin fan, explains, the brave, resilient, and affectionate tripod is healing up and looking for a new home.
7: He's still learning to navigate the three legs, but he's doing quite well. We're able to send him out with volunteers on short walks while he's building those muscles. And then over time, we feel like he'll be, active and ready to go just like any other dog.
6: Nav is a bona fide sun worshiper who can often be found relaxing in a sunbeam. That's when he's not sniffing, inspecting toys, and boosting morale. He's also a pro at making friends, literally using some of them as a crutch.
7: When he sees new people, he wants to go up and engage. He leans in for pets. He throws his head back. He's quite eager to get that attention. And when his front leg gets tired, he will softly kind of place it up on you so you can kind of embrace him almost. He knows how to work the room for sure.
6: For photos and more information, visit our website at citynews.ca. For this week's Pause for Pets, I'm Nadia O'Hara.
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13: From the 1130 Rogers Xfinity Internet Traffic Center, I'm Kevin Olenek. It will be busy getting through New West and Surrey for a couple of reasons. First of all, the Stella Wasson Bridge northbound is blocked until Monday morning, and they continue to do that maintenance. In addition to that, the work will continue on the Queensboro Bridge. It will be one lane in each direction from around 9 p.m. until 9 a.m. Remember, this is a weekday and weekend project, and weekend projects go until 9 a.m. In addition to that, 6th Avenue continues to be closed from 18th to 20th. As we look at the weather, we are looking at some cloudy skies tonight. We will have a low of 12. A mix of sun and cloud on Sunday, a high of 19. We are expecting showers Sunday night, a low of 13. And showers will stick around on Monday, a high of 16. We're back to a mix of sun and cloud on Tuesday with a high of 18. Sunny skies on Wednesday, a high of 20.
5: Welcome back. I'm David Natalini. To international news, a deadly Ebola outbreak continues to ravage

0: parts of Africa in the Congo. We are now learning a number of infections have been reported in neighboring Uganda, leading to one death. ABC foreign correspondent Marcus Moore has the latest.
1: There are nearly 750 suspected cases in the Democratic Republic of the Congo, including 176 deaths. The International Red Cross says three of its volunteers are among the new reported cases. The agency says they were infected in March, weeks before the latest outbreak was discovered, and they are among the first known cases.
0: Health screenings are now underway at some U.S. airports for travelers returning from the region. Explosions have shaken Ukraine's capital after it was hit by a massive Russian strike. The BBC's Chris Barrow has more.
2: Russia has launched a large-scale missile and drone attack on Ukraine's capital, Kyiv. Journalists on the ground reported a massive series of explosions. A residential building near the government district shook heavily, and people are taking shelter in a metro station in central Kyiv. At least four districts of the capital have been hit. Several fires and damage to residential buildings have been reported, with at least three casualties across the city.
0: Yesterday, Ukrainian President Vladimir Zelensky warned that Russia was preparing another strike against Ukraine. The death toll from a gas explosion in a mine in northern China is now at 82. But as ABC's Brooke Clinette reports, rescue workers are still searching for the missing.
3: Two people are missing in this country's worst mining disaster in 16 years. Hundreds of rescue workers are still operating at the site in Shanxi province. More than 120 people were taken to hospital following that explosion at about 7:30 on Friday night.
0: The mine was listed in 2024 as one among 1,100 mines that have been cited for severe safety hazards by China's National Mine Safety Administration. A magnitude 6 earthquake rocked the largest of the Hawaiian Islands Friday night. ABC meteorologist Danny Beckstrom has more.
4: Oh my God. Oh my God.
5: The tremors felt throughout the state, shaking Hawaiians inside their homes just before 10 p.m. Several rock slides reported. This road just south of Hawaii's Captain Cook region on the island's west coast left impassable. Roughly 500 customers in the region without power, according to Hawaii County's mayor.
6: If you need to drive, please drive with caution. Roadway crews are out clearing debris.
0: The U.S. Geological Survey says the quake was caused by stress due to the oceanic plate bending. And a U.S. Army veteran injured in the line of duty received a special gift just ahead of the Memorial Day holiday. It was an accessible vehicle.
7: Captain Luis Avila served five combat tours in Iraq and Afghanistan. His life altered in 2011, an IED explosion leaving him almost completely paralyzed, unable to just sit next to his wife in a car. But this gifted SUV, custom designed for Captain Luis.
8: I don't want to cry, but it's priceless. Yes, priceless. I like that word. Yes,
9: it's life-changing.
8: It is absolutely.
7: Olivia Rubin, ABC News, Washington.
0: Coming up next, we're going to be taking a look at your business report. 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
16: I'm Chris McCusker. Frontline operations are approaching a breaking point, according to a global survey. What may look stable from the outside is actually placing unsustainable pressure on workers. This data comes from Dayforce, where Steve Holdridge is president and COO.
9: The number of Canadian frontline workers who said their leaders understand the challenges they face has fallen 12 points in 2 years, from 53% to 41% in our latest survey.
16: So how does artificial intelligence fit into this discussion?
9: I actually think AI is part of the solution for this when we take a look at what the impact is and what the ability. What we have today are workers stepping in the middle, less structured, more improvised, filling gaps, solving problems manually, which is creating stress on the system. I believe that AI properly integrated into the systems and workforce. At Dayforce, we believe it's people plus AI, not one or the other, is really part of the solution to provide a more standardized, predictable approach for these workers.
16: And this disruption is impacting the bottom line.
9: Workers are stepping into the fray in the meantime. They're doing manual tasks. They're making sure that the work gets done, that the shifts get covered, but they're doing it very efficiently. They're doing it at a cost to the workers, but it's quietly failing over time.
16: And with your weekend business report, I'm Chris McCusker.
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0: Let's take a look at one more story. Well, a Canadian immigration lawyer says a new U.S. policy requiring most foreigners to apply for green cards from their home countries could cause delays and complications for Canadians in the U.S.
20: U.S. immigration officials say foreigners living in the country on temporary visas, including students, workers and visitors, must now apply for green cards through consular services in their home countries, with some exceptions. A Toronto immigration lawyer says the policy came out of left field and warns the U.S. consulate in Montreal, the only one in Canada processing green card applications, could face major backlogs and wait times stretching months or even years. Joel Guberman says several of his clients are already affected, and he expects more Canadians living in the U.S. to seek legal advice in the coming days. David Augustine, The Canadian Press.
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0: Hello there, and thank you for joining us. It's Sunday, May 24th, and I'm David Natalini. Taking a look at the weather forecast, currently in Vancouver, partly cloudy, sitting at 12 degrees. In Calgary, mostly cloudy at 13. And here's what's making news right now. The flotilla activists detained by Israel are now returning home, but they're making serious claims about abuse they faced while in custody. Fire crews had their hands full trying to control a new wildfire in Maple Ridge. Hundreds of demonstrators made their way through downtown Vancouver over a cluster of new AI data centers that are set for BC. And the Forever Canadian campaign is now officially underway. They have 6 months to try to convince Albertans to stay with Canada.
21: The Whitecaps best San Diego FC, and the Eastern Conference Finals is all tied up as the Hurricanes defeat the Habs in overtime. Sports at 45.
0: 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But first, your traffic and weather forecast.
22: From the 1130 Rogers Xfinity Internet Traffic Center, I'm Kevin Olenek, and we will
21: start with the road work going on Highway 1 from Langley to Abbotsford, from Highway 1 from 216 to 264th in both directions. Remember, that's a weekday and weekend project, so that will go from 9 p.m. until 9 a.m., as will the work on Highway 1 from Clearbrook to Bradner. As we get closer to FIFA, we're going to see a little bit more closures, including the one around the Canby Bridge. Pacific Boulevard is closed between Carroll and Smythe. You could take Canby Street as a detour, or you could take Expo Boulevard. As we look at the weather, we are looking at a cloudy night tonight, a low of 12, a mix of sun and cloud for Sunday, a high of 19, showers on Monday, a high of 16, back to a mix of sun and cloud on Tuesday, a high of 18, and then we're expecting sunny skies and a little bit warmer on Wednesday. We will have a high of 20.
0: You're listening to News Radio. Six activists detained by Israel while on a flotilla bound for Gaza are expected back in Vancouver or Toronto today. Our Carling Donahue reports some of the freed activists are sharing their horrific stories of being in custody.
1: One activist showing bruises and abrasions on his back and arms. Others sharing grim claims.
2: Being on your knees, deprivation of water, deprivation of toilet paper for 5 days, and of access to very basic goods. Whenever we asked for anything, the answer was stun grenades or plastic bullets.
22: We were subjected to collective tortures, during which we were forced to stay in stress position, spending hours on our knees listening to the Israeli national anthem.
1: Israel's Minister of National Security, he's seen taunting the activists as they kneel on the floor, bound by zip ties. Carling Donahue, City News, Toronto.
15: 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Wildfire update.
0: A wildfire is now being held in Maple Ridge thanks to the work of local fire crews. Our Jack Rabb is speaking with the fire chief about the response.
23: The fire was reported at about 6:30 Friday night near the Rock Ridge neighborhood, and crews worked well into the night to bring it back under control.
24: It was very challenging terrain where the fire was. It was very steep rock face.
23: The terrain made it difficult to locate and tackle the fire, but it also cut the fire off from the nearby community, ensuring there was no need to issue evacuation warnings. But Fire Chief Dave Sampson says that with the memories of last year's LA wildfire still fresh, they're prepared for anything.
24: Climate change, it is affecting things. So these are potentially a risk to urban areas, which is why we've really changed our focus. Specialized equipment, different levels of training.
23: Jack Rabb, City News, Maple Ridge.
0: A march was held in Vancouver yesterday opposing some proposed AI data centers. Our Joe Zdowski spoke with attendees who are concerned about the center's impact on the environment.
25: While others say they're concerned about how AI will affect the future of the job market and are against the use of it altogether.
26: Protesting against AI.
27: Why?
26: Why? Yeah. Personally, because I'm a teacher and I can see the AI is ruining kids' critical thinking skills.
28: Mainly the effect it has on the environment, and I think also just the fact that, like, it's making people dumber.
25: Leader of the BC Greens, Emily Lowen, has been vocal around her opposition to these new AI data centers and attended the march.
28: We need to stop chasing corporate profit over the well-being of communities. So that's why the BC Greens are calling for a full moratorium on AI data centers until we understand the risks and they are regulated.
25: Joe Sadowski, City News, Vancouver.
0: And the folks behind the website Save the Caps are also planning a rally for today. The Vancouver Southsiders and Vancouver Albion, a youth-led supporters group, have organized a family-friendly event at Burnaby Central Park, with festivities winding up at Swangard Stadium, where the Vancouver Whitecaps played for 24 years. The organizers say the rally is meant to support the future of professional soccer and its impact on the local youth game. Vancouver's business community, the province, and even local First Nations are exploring ways to keep the Vancouver Whitecaps in Vancouver, as a Las Vegas billionaire is on record to be interested in buying and relocating the team. Stateside, an armed man was shot and killed outside the White House at a checkpoint last night. ABC's Allison Kozik is a reporter covering the White House and was there when the shots rang out.
29: We immediately took cover and heard people yelling for us to sprint to the White House briefing room just steps away.
30: We have to evacuate shooting. We have to evacuate shooting. We have to evacuate shooting.
29: Our camera crew telling the network we needed to get inside. President Trump was in the White House, and senior administration officials say he's fine.
0: Sources tell ABC News that the alleged suspect was 21 years old and was known to the Secret Service. Court records show he was ordered to stay away from the White House last July. For the next 6 months, the Forever Canadian movement will try and convince Albertans to stay with Canada. With a separatist question added to the fall referendum, Professor Laurie Williams from Mount Royal University says we could see more pro-separatist campaigns too.
3: This political scientist says the question causes confusion for voters, and there is a possibility of AI and foreign actors influencing the decision-making at the ballots, pointing back to the Quebec separation referendum in 1995.
4: A lot of uncertainty about what the question meant, a lot of campaigning that went on, a big shift in support in the lead up just before the vote occurred, and we saw a little bit of influence from foreign interference. Here we could see a lot more.
3: Lee Crozat, City News, Edmonton.
0: A Vancouver-area actor whose death has been deemed a possible homicide is being fondly remembered by his colleagues. The remains of Stuart McLean was found on Friday in Lions Bay, the community in which he lived. Writer and director Ryan Miniker says he felt blessed to have McLean in his life. He says the 45-year-old had the most contagious laugh and that he'll miss their long chats and creative collaborations. Jennifer Lee, an agent with Vancouver's Lucas Talent, says she had the pleasure of working with McLean since 2014, and he was the most positive, kind, funny, and chill person you could ever know. She says McLean embraced each acting project with enthusiasm and joy. Police are not revealing why they think McLean was killed. He disappeared a week ago, prompting a massive search for him. He last appeared on screen in one episode of the Netflix TV series Virgin River, which was released in March.
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6: News Radio, Vancouver and Calgary.
0: Calgary's Bear Spa Marina is now open for its third season. This despite authorities warning countless times that the reservoir is not safe. Our Amar Shaw is speaking with the marina's manager, Emma Lindsay.
7: The City of Calgary says the Bear Spa Reservoir plays a critical role in providing high-quality source water to the nearby water treatment plant that services Calgary and surrounding communities, while also serving as an essential part of our region's hydroelectric infrastructure. The statement from the city adds, on the Bear Spa Reservoir, there are potentially hazardous water conditions, hydroelectric dam operations, and a lack of on-water emergency response.
8: I would love them to come down here and take a boat out. We wouldn't be here if we were unsafe.
7: And a statement from Rocky View County says in part, the county is working with the City of Calgary and TransAlta through the Bear Spa Reservoir Trilateral Task Force on the Bear Spa Reservoir Management Plan, a long-term management and implementation plan to assess safety and water quality risks, consider any potential low-risk recreation options, and clarify roles and responsibilities. Amar Shaw, City News, Calgary.
0: And as part of the build-up to the 2026 FIFA World Cup, the Ontario Lottery and Gaming Corporation organized what became the world's largest game of human foosball. It was staged at Humber Polytechnique's Lakeshore campus in Toronto Saturday morning. Foosball player Way Wicca says hearing the rules moments before kickoff made him a little uneasy.
10: There's rules about having your hands on the bar at all times, scoring a minimum of 3 goals. I think it was per team, I can't remember. The goals I thought we could get, but the hand holding of the bars is where I was a little nervous.
0: Still can't get over how loud he's speaking. 254 players locked themselves into position for what the Guinness Book of Records has certified as the largest game of human foosball. Coming up next, we're going to be taking a look at your traffic and weather forecast. 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
1: From the 1130 Rogers Xfinity Internet Traffic Center, I'm Kevin Olenek. It will be busy getting through New West and Surrey for a couple of reasons. First of all, the Stella Wasson Bridge northbound is blocked until Monday morning, and they continue to do that maintenance. In addition to that, the work will continue on the Queensboro Bridge. It will be one lane in each direction from around 9 p.m. until 9 a.m. Remember, this is a weekday and weekend project, and weekend projects go until 9 a.m. In addition to that, 6th Avenue continues to be closed from 18th to 20th. As we look at the weather, we are looking at some cloudy skies tonight. We will have a low of 12. A mix of sun and cloud on Sunday, a high of 19. We are expecting showers Sunday night, a low of 13. And showers will stick around on Monday, a high of 16. We're back to a mix of sun and cloud on Tuesday with a high of 18. Sunny skies on Wednesday, a high of 20.
0: Welcome back. I'm David Natalini. A series of explosions on a barge at a commercial shipyard in New York proved fatal and injured many first responders.
2: One person is dead, about three dozen injured after a blast Friday at a New York City shipyard on Staten Island. Officials say an investigation is underway. Fire Department Commissioner Lillian Bonsignor says this was a difficult fire to fight.
9: And the explosion caused serious injuries to multiple FDNY members. We had over 30, as the mayor said, over 30 patients that mostly were EMS and fire. We had a few civilians and unfortunately one fatality. This was a very complex situation.
2: A firefighter and a fire marshal were inside the structure when a second explosion happened. Both were seriously injured by the shockwave from the blast. Julie Walker, New York.
0: And China's foreign minister will visit Canada next week to meet with his Canadian counterpart, marking the first visit by a Chinese foreign minister in 10 years. Wang Yi and Anita Anand will discuss the recent updated Canada-China strategic partnership, including trade and investment and global security, among other issues. But the visit has also sent shockwaves throughout the community. Edmund Lung, chair of the Vancouver Society in Support of Democratic Movement, says Canadian officials shouldn't bend their values to ink business deals with China.
13: This is very concerning and disturbing to me. This is not how, you know, democracy works. This is not how Canadians work, right? Our values, these are not aligned with our values.
0: The foreign minister will be in New York ahead of the Ottawa visit for the United Nations Security Council meeting on Tuesday. Coming up next, we're going to be taking a look at your top stories and having a check of sports.
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0: Hello there, my name is David Natalini, and here's what's making news right now. Some Canadian activists are returning to Vancouver today after being captured by Israeli forces from their flotilla. Maple Ridge firefighters managed to control a wildfire burning in the northern part of the community. And coming up after sports, the Squamish Nation says a fake letter is being distributed at the moment. But first, from Sportsnet Radio, here's Ben Howes.
1: The Whitecaps were on the road taking on San Diego. They took this one by a score of 4-2. Brian White potted two for the Whitecaps. Game two of the Eastern Conference Finals is in the books. Carolina defeated Montreal by a score of 3-2 in overtime. Nick Ehlers had two, including the winner. Josh Anderson potted both of Montreal's goals. The Canes limited the Habs to just 12 shots all game. Here is Habs captain Nick Suzuki on the effort.
18: Well, we couldn't get the puck in deep in their zone, and they kept transitioning and
3: I feel like all four lines just had the exact same shift. And
4: the series turns to Montreal for games 3 and 4. Game 3 will go on Monday. The Jays secured a series win against the Pirates with a 5-2 win at Rogers Center. The Jays were able to tag Pirates ace Paul Skeens with 4 runs in 5 innings, and lefty Patrick Corbin pitched 6 strong innings for the win. Dylan Cease takes the ball as the Jays go for the sweep. The Lions took on the Elks in their preseason debut. Edmonton took this one by a score of 34-16. The Knicks bested the Cavs 121-108 in Game 3 of the Eastern Conference Finals. They hold a 3-0 series lead and can go for the sweep on Monday. Memorial Cup round robin action. Everett bested Chicoutimi by a score of 5-3. The Vancouver Rise defeated AFC Toronto 2-1 the final. The Seattle Mariners were in KC to take on the Royals. They fell by a score of 5-0. And the Vancouver Canadiens fell to Spokane by a score of 10-7. From the Sports Center, I'm Ben Howes.
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0: You're listening to News Radio. I'm David Natalini. We'll call it another casualty of the FIFA World Cup. The organizers of the annual Vancouver Craft Beer Week say they're canceling all 2026 programming, including some scheduled events at Playland in June. They cite the challenges the World Cup has posed for the festival to secure venues and infrastructure. On their website, they go on to say the reality is that the broader event landscape in Vancouver this year has been uniquely challenging. They say rather than compromise on quality, they have made the difficult decision to press pause this year. Italian Days is another one of the city's many festivals being impacted by the World Cup. In the meantime, BC's craft beer industry is cautiously optimistic heading into the summer. Our Ben Bugera is hearing while brewers are still facing high operating costs, there are signs the market is beginning to even out.
21: And the biggest challenge for small and family-owned microbreweries are rising costs and distribution difficulties. Ken Beattie is executive director of the BC Craft Brewers Guild. He says there are some good signs with 3 new breweries opening this year.
22: Sales are in the first kind of quarter, sales for our smaller members are off a bit, but the big members, the regional breweries are doing, they're kind of flat, which considering the industry is off about 4 or 5%, I think, kind of in the major big, the 4 known breweries, that's a pretty good, you know, we're hanging in there.
21: BD says there's strong support in the province for local craft breweries, and there's a push to increase craft beer presence in restaurants and private liquor stores. He adds he hopes summer events like the FIFA World Cup will help drive up demand and bring in more customers to brew pubs. I'm Ben Bugera.
0: And the Squamish Nation is speaking out, stressing they are not behind a letter that was penned with their letterhead. The letter is being directed at residents of Britannia Beach, and it tells them they have to vacate because of Aboriginal title. Squamish Nation Chair Wilson Williams says the letter is 100% false and is designed to sow division in the community. First Nations across BC have been emphasizing they are not after private property after a court ruling last summer said the Cowichan tribes have title over a swath of Richmond waterfront. That has shaken the real estate and investment communities. But the Squamish Nation says the fake letter is damaging to all Indigenous peoples and is also damaging to the homeowners to whom it was directed and negatively impacts the work communities have been doing to build relationships towards reconciliation. Coming up next, we're going to be taking a look at your traffic and weather forecast. You're listening to News Radio.
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1: From the 1130 Rogers Xfinity Internet Traffic Center, I'm Kevin Olenek, and we will start with the road work going on Highway 1 from Langley to Abbotsford, from Highway 1 from 216 to 264th in both directions. Remember, that's a weekday and weekend project, so that will go from 9 p.m. until 9 a.m., as will the work on Highway 1 from Clearbrook to Bradner. As we get closer to FIFA, we're going to see a little bit more closures, including the one around the Canby Bridge. Pacific Boulevard is closed between Carroll and Smythe. You can take Canby Street as a detour, or you can take Expo Boulevard. As we look at the weather, we are looking at a cloudy night tonight, a low of 12, a mix of sun and cloud for Sunday, a high of 19, showers on Monday, a high of 16, back to a mix of sun and cloud on Tuesday, a high of 18, and then we're expecting sunny skies and a little bit warmer on Wednesday. We will have a high of 20.
0: Welcome back. I'm David Natalini. Sex workers and their allies marched through Montreal yesterday during Grand Prix weekend to demand better working conditions. A stripper who gave her name as Harriet says she's on strike for the day and is denouncing the nightly fees that dancers are forced to pay to work in clubs.
5: It's very possible for us to pay money to the club and lose money on a shift. It's not guaranteed pay every time you show up to work, but we can still be told what to do.
0: Harriet points out that dancers are treated as independent contractors, which means they don't have access to workplace health and safety board protections. But she says club owners still treat them as employees and can penalize them for how they look or for not following orders. The start of today's Indianapolis 500 will see a familiar car at the front of the pack. ABC's Will Clark has the preview from the Indianapolis Motor Speedway.
6: With a four-lap average of just over 232 miles per hour, Alex Palou earned the right to start his 2025 Indy 500 title defense from the front row of this year's field of 33.
7: The intensity and everybody's attention is on qualifying only, so we treat it and we celebrate it as a race win. Again, that doesn't guarantee us to be up front throughout the race.
6: Palou, who became the first Spaniard to win the 500 last year, also held the pole position for the 2023 race. That year, he finished fourth. At the Indianapolis Motor Speedway, Will Clark, ABC News.
0: Hawaii was hit by a magnitude 6 earthquake on Friday. ABC meteorologist Danny Beckstrom has been following the story.
8: Hawaii's Big Island is home to the Hawaii Volcano National Park, a popular tourist destination for its volcanic eruptions. The United States Geological Survey saying the quake was caused by stress due to bending of the oceanic plate and that it was not directly related to the volcanoes on the island.
0: Many people around the Big Island and beyond reported feeling the shaking. Several reports of items falling off cupboards, out of cabinets, and off walls were made on social media. And mechanical issues with the SpaceX's booster and Starship engines caused the launch to be postponed from Thursday to Friday. ABC's Andrew Dimbert has the details.
10: SpaceX launching its biggest, most powerful Starship yet, this newly redesigned rocket blasting off from South Texas near the Mexican border. This was the company's 12th unmanned Starship test flight, deploying 20 mock Starlink satellites in space during the flight. NASA is counting on Elon Musk's Starship for its Artemis program. This test flight was supposed to launch Thursday, and while there were some mechanical issues with the booster and Starship engines when the flight launched Friday, SpaceX is calling it a success.
0: This comes as Musk is headed for a historic public offering that could make him the world's first trillionaire. Coming up next, we're going to be taking a look at your business report. 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
13: Hi, Mike Apple. American quantum computing stocks soared this week after the Trump administration announced a $2 billion fund to accelerate the technology, with $1 billion going to IBM, planning to build a foundry to produce quantum computing chips, along with several others in the sector. While Canadian quantum technology leader Xanadu Quantum Tech isn't eligible for this funding, the company's founder and CEO Christian Weedbrook says it's still a major step forward.
24: And this was big news. At the time in this quantum industry where all sort of big announcements helps everyone, really the rising tide lifts all boats sort of analogy here. So it was great to see the investment by the Trump administration into mostly U.S.-based entities. And I think it just, you know, I reminded people that Canada is really doing something similar with the Canadian Quantum Champions Program, and also Xanadu announcing final negotiations with Project Optimism, which is a $390 million project that we're working on with the governments.
13: Xanadu Quantum was a high-profile stock debut on both the Toronto and New York markets earlier this spring, funding that will accelerate the company's own plans for its first data center by 2030.
24: It's out of, you know, experimental phase, and it's really into the engineering side of things now. So at least for Xanadu, no new fundamental physics is needed, so that's always a good sign. And we're all racing towards what's known as a large-scale quantum computer. This is when you have true revenue, you really change the world, and you've got many customers accessing what we call a quantum data center.
13: And with your weekend business report, I'm Mike Eppel.
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0: claims in it are 100% false. In August, a landmark BC Supreme Court decision granted Aboriginal title over several waterfront lots in Richmond, which has raised concerns about private property rights. But First Nations are adamant they have no intention to claim private property. The Squamish Nation says this fake letter is dangerous and is intended to cause division. And in this week's Pause for Pets, we introduce you to a three-legged pooch that has a reputation for making friends.
1: Navin literally limped into the city's animal shelter, and after assessment, a vet determined the young dog's leg needed to be amputated. But as Christina Ince, animal behavior coordinator and Navin fan, explains, the brave, resilient, and affectionate tripod is healing up and looking for a new home.
2: He's still learning to navigate the three legs, but he's doing quite well. We're able to send him out with volunteers on short walks while he's building those muscles. And then over time, we feel like he'll be, active and ready to go just like any other dog.
1: Nav is a bona fide sun worshiper who can often be found relaxing in a sunbeam. That's when he's not sniffing, inspecting toys, and boosting morale. He's also a pro at making friends, literally using some of them as a crutch.
2: When he sees new people, he wants to go up and engage. He leans in for pets. He throws his head back. He's quite eager to get that attention. And when his front leg gets tired, he will softly kind of place it up on you so you can kind of embrace him almost. He knows how to work the room for sure.
1: For photos and more information, visit our website at citynews.ca. For this week's Pause for Pets, I'm Nadia Mohara.
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6: From the 1130 Rogers Xfinity Internet Traffic Center, I'm Kevin Olenek. It will be busy getting through New West and Surrey for a couple of reasons. First of all, the Stella Wasson Bridge northbound is blocked until Monday morning, and they continue to do that maintenance. In addition to that, the work will continue on the Queensboro Bridge. It will be one lane in each direction from around 9 p.m. until 9 a.m. Remember, this is a weekday and weekend project, and weekend projects go until 9 a.m. In addition to that, 6th Avenue continues to be closed from 18th to 20th. As we look at the weather, we are looking at some cloudy skies tonight. We will have a low of 12. A mix of sun and cloud on Sunday, a high of 19. We are expecting showers Sunday night, a low of 13. And showers will stick around on Monday, a high of 16. We're back to a mix of sun and cloud on Tuesday with a high of 18. Sunny skies on Wednesday, a high of 20.
0: Welcome back. I'm David Natalini. To international news, a deadly Ebola outbreak continues to ravage parts of Africa and the Congo. We are now learning a number of infections have been reported in neighboring Uganda, leading to one death. ABC foreign correspondent Marcus Moore has the latest.
7: There are nearly 750 suspected cases in the Democratic Republic of the Congo, including 176 deaths. The International Red Cross says three of its volunteers are among the new reported cases. The agency says they were infected in March, weeks before the latest outbreak was discovered, and they are among the first known cases.
0: Health screenings are now underway at some U.S. airports for travelers returning from the region. Explosions have shaken Ukraine's capital after it was hit by a massive Russian strike. The BBC's Chris Barrow has more.
8: Russia has launched a large-scale missile and drone attack on Ukraine's capital, Kyiv. Journalists on the ground reported a massive series of explosions. A residential building near the government district shook heavily, and people are taking shelter in a metro station in central Kyiv. At least four districts of the capital have been hit. Several fires and damage to residential buildings have been reported, with at least three casualties across the city.
0: Yesterday, Ukrainian President Vladimir Zelensky warned that Russia was preparing another strike against Ukraine. The death toll from a gas explosion in a mine in northern China is now at 82, but as ABC's

0: Clinette reports rescue workers are still searching for the missing.
1: Two people are missing in this country's worst mining disaster in 16 years. Hundreds of rescue workers are still operating at the site in Shanxi province. More than 120 people were taken to hospital following that explosion at about 7:30 on Friday night.
0: The mine was listed in 2024 as one among 1,100 mines that have been cited for severe safety hazards by China's National Mine Safety Administration. A magnitude 6 earthquake rocked the largest of the Hawaiian Islands Friday night. ABC meteorologist Danny Beckstrom has more.
2: My God. Oh my God.
3: The tremors felt throughout the state, shaking Hawaiians inside their homes just before 10 p.m. Several rock slides reported. This road just south of Hawaii's Captain Cook region on the island's west coast left impassable. Roughly 500 customers in the region without power, according to Hawaii County's mayor.
4: If you need to drive, please drive with caution. Roadway crews are out clearing debris.
0: The U.S. Geological Survey says the quake was caused by stress due to the oceanic plate bending. And a U.S. Army veteran injured in the line of duty received a special gift just ahead of the Memorial Day holiday. It was an accessible vehicle.
5: Captain Luis Avila served 5 combat tours in Iraq and Afghanistan. His life altered in 2011, an IED explosion leaving him almost completely paralyzed, unable to just sit next to his wife in a car. But this gifted SUV, custom designed for Captain Luis.
6: I don't want to cry, but it's priceless. Yes, priceless. I like that word. Yes,
7: it's life-changing.
6: It is absolutely.
5: Olivia Rubin, ABC News, Washington.
0: Coming up next, we're going to be taking a look at your business report. 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
14: I'm Chris McCusker. As demand picks up for World Cup tickets, the risk of scams rise too. With some of the games set to be held in Canada, Toronto, and Vancouver, there are some things you should be watching for in order to avoid fake tickets. Peter Savovsky is the COO of Tacombo, a reseller based in Germany.
15: They need to start by evaluating the source. They need to check what's included in the price. They need to have the clear ticket informations. They need to be able to distinguish accountable sellers on the marketplaces. If there is any signal or a warning, like pressuring the end user to pay quickly or similar unwillingness to communicate openly, could point to potentially fraudulent activity as well. Most of the case on high demand events, if something feels too good to be true, it's dangerous.
14: And generally look for more details in the listing.
15: There is listings that include only category. There are listings that include category and section. So in this way, the end user, they should look for such verifiable and clear information of who's selling the ticket, what protections are in place from the marketplace, what's the full cost actually for the purchase.
14: That's Peter Savovsky of Tacombo. And with your weekend business report, I'm Chris McCusker.
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0: Let's take a look at one more story. The Manitoba Teachers Society is calling on the provincial government for immediate and urgent action to help combat the continuing rise of violence in classrooms, an issue that is front and center for teachers across the country.
19: President of the Manitoba Teachers Society, Lillian Clausen, said that the number one topic from delegates at the meetings this year is the rise of violence, and that it is a grave concern.
20: So this violence looks like students who can't regulate emotions, students who have behavioral difficulties, and so they are kicking and punching and slapping and spitting and throwing things around, whether that's classroom furniture or classroom equipment or water bottles. It's ways that they are communicating with us that they are frustrated and are not having their needs met.
19: Clausen says that educators used to have access to a variety of mental health specialists within the school divisions. But due to cuts in budgets, these services have eroded over the past 10 years.
20: We are really looking for funding to be able to bring supports in place so students can be successful in schools. We want to eliminate incidences of violence in schools, and to do that, we need to be able to respond to the needs of students.
19: In a statement to City News, Minister of Education and Early Childhood Learning, Tracy Schmidt, said, "Our government takes the safety of students, teachers, and school staff extremely seriously. Teachers and staff deserve safe workplaces, and students deserve safe, supportive learning environments." Clausen said that after Minister Schmidt made an appearance at an MTS event Thursday and listening to what educators had to say, she was quick to schedule a meeting in early June. Kobe Mitchell, City News, Winnipeg.
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0: Hello there, and thank you for joining us. It's Sunday, May 24th, and I'm David Natalini. Taking a look at the weather forecast in Calgary, mostly cloudy at 16 degrees, in Vancouver, partly cloudy at 12. And here's what's making news right now. Some Canadian activists detained by Israel are set to arrive at local airports this weekend, including Vancouver's. Fire crews in Maple Ridge were busy trying to contain a wildfire burning on a steep rock face. Sharing concerns over energy use and environmental impacts, demonstrators took part in a march against AI data centers in Vancouver. And the Forever Canadian campaign launched in Alberta yesterday as they tried to keep the province tied to Canada.
22: The Whitecaps best San Diego FC and the Eastern Conference Finals is all tied up as the Hurricanes defeat the Habs in overtime. Sports at 45.
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23: From the 1130 Rogers Xfinity Internet Traffic Center, I'm Kevin Olenek, and we will start with the road work going on Highway 1 from Langley to Abbotsford, from Highway 1 from 216th to 264th in both directions. Remember, that's a weekday and weekend project, so that will go from 9 p.m. until 9 a.m., as will the work on Highway 1 from Clearbrook to Bradner. As we get closer to FIFA, we're going to see a little bit more closures, including the one around the Cambie Bridge. Pacific Boulevard is closed between Carroll and Smythe. You could take Cambie Street as a detour, or you could take Expo Boulevard. As we look at the weather, we are looking at a cloudy night tonight, a low of 12, a mix of sun and cloud for Sunday, a high of 19, showers on Monday, a high of 16, back to a mix of sun and cloud on Tuesday, a high of 18, and then we're expecting sunny skies and a little bit warmer on Wednesday. We will have a high of 20.
0: You're listening to News Radio. Some of the Canadians from a Gaza flotilla will be arriving in Vancouver today after being detained in Israel. Our Carling Donahue reports some of the activists claim they were subjected to physical and sexual abuse.
1: Their journeys back to Canada coming just a day after Foreign Affairs Minister Anita Anand shared that she'd received information of their, quote, appalling abuse while in Israeli detention. Last month, dozens of boats set sail from Turkey's southwest coast, aiming to break Israel's aid blockade on Gaza. The Global Summit flotilla, which was made up of more than 400 passengers, including 12 Canadians, was intercepted over the course of several days. The group, detained by Israeli forces before being deported to Turkey, they're now returning back to their home countries with harrowing claims of abuse.
2: They beat us up every day. You couldn't do anything. For whatever we were asking for, the only answer was violence.
1: Carling Donahue, City News, Toronto.
21: 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Wildfire update.
0: Crews are battling a new wildfire in Maple Ridge this weekend. Our Jack Rabb is speaking with Mayor Dan Rumi.
3: An early season wildfire in Maple Ridge was brought under control Saturday with no damage to structures or injuries to report, but it's raised concerns about what's still to come, with climate agencies predicting one of the hottest summers on record.
4: I don't think this is a one-off. I think we have to be prepared for this over and over again.
3: Officials say the fire, which had been classified as out of control, was about 350 meters away from a residential area.
4: Climate change, it's here. Whatever you believe, it's here. It's having an impact. We're seeing these events happening sooner and sooner, and we have to be prepared for that.
3: Jack Rabb, City News, Maple Ridge.
0: There was also renewed pushback this weekend over a proposed batch of AI data centers in BC. Our Joe Sadowski caught up with those taking part in a march yesterday.
24: Hundreds of demonstrators flooded the streets of downtown Vancouver in opposition of proposed AI data centers. Starting from Victory Square, demonstrators marched down Granville Street in response to recent plans announced by TELUS, the federal government, and developer Westbank to build a network of AI-focused data centers in Vancouver and Kamloops. Those in attendance say they're worried about the environmental impact of the proposed facilities and argue the project could place added strain on BC's power grid and water supply while taking up valuable urban land.
25: I don't believe that we have taken into account what the repercussions might be. It's happened at such a fast pace.
24: Joe Sadowski, City News, Vancouver.
0: And people worried about the Vancouver Whitecaps relocating are being invited to a rally and march in Burnaby today. It's being put on by the Vancouver Southsiders and the Vancouver Albion, a youth-led supporters group. The event will begin at the picnic area of Central Park, and then a march will lead supporters into Swangard Stadium, where the Whitecaps played between 1987 and 2010. The organizers say the family-friendly rally aims to keep the professional pathway alive for the next generation of players in BC. The province, the team, the corporation that runs BC Place, and First Nation leaders have been working together to prevent the team from leaving, following news that a billionaire from Las Vegas has made a bid with intentions to move the team. The FBI and Secret Service are at the scene of a shots fired near the White House. Here's what it sounded like with first responders, thanks to Broadcastify.
26: Medical local, EMS 6, engine 23, EMS 7, medic 1, respond for a shooting at 17th Street in Pennsylvania Avenue, Northwest.
0: The U.S. Secret Service says the person who opened fire on a White House security checkpoint is dead after being shot by officers who returned fire. It was the third incident of gunfire in the vicinity of U.S. President Donald Trump in the past month. The law enforcement agency says the person pulled a weapon from his bag and began firing. Sources tell ABC News the alleged suspect was 21 years old and was known to the Secret Service. Court records show he was ordered to stay away from the White House last July. The anti-separatist group Forever Canada is now in campaign mode to try and keep Alberta in Canada. Our Leo Cruzat is hearing from organizer Thomas Lukasik.
27: Pins and lawn signs are being given away to people in St. Albert who support Forever Canadian and will spread out across the province.
28: So expect to get a knock on your door. Expect us to be at different festivals. Expect us to be anywhere Albertans are during this summer. Much like last summer, we were everywhere. We're going to be everywhere again.
27: On Saturday afternoon, they opened their campaign office just west side of Edmonton, with people lining up to grab their signs. But Albertans should expect campaigns from some pro-separation groups in the coming months. Lee Cruzat, City News, Edmonton.
0: Tributes and condolences have been flooding social media from Vancouver's film industry after the remains of Vancouver-area actor Stuart McLean were found on Friday. The Integrated Homicide Investigation Team says the body was found during a search of Lions Bay, where McLean lived. His death is now being considered a homicide. Vancouver director and writer Ryan Miniker says he had known McLean for a decade and remembers him as the most giving actor any director could ever have on set.
5: What that means in our business is he's not acting for himself, he's acting for everyone around him. And it makes it real, it makes it raw. And he always was able to capture a beautiful raw emotion.
0: He says McLean deserved to be remembered as a beautiful human being, a son, a friend, and just a good person within the community and a talented actor. Police are not revealing why they think McLean was killed. Warning of potentially hazardous water conditions, the City of Calgary continues to caution those attending a local marina as it opens for the season. RMR Shaw is speaking with the marina's manager, Emma Lindsay.
6: It's a beautiful, warm weekend. Seems like the perfect weather for a paddle and water activities. But the City of Calgary and Rocky View County have repeatedly told the Bearspaw Marina business not to operate on the reservoir due to safety concerns. Calgary Council voted to close road access to the marina last year, and the city says new signage will be installed in June to help visitors stay safe as the task force gathers input on opportunities for recreation on the reservoir.
8: But if you want to remove something from this area that gives back so much and takes nothing from the area, that's a big statement to make.
6: Amir Shaw, City News, Calgary.
0: And rain hammered the pavement of Humber Polytechnique's Lakeshore campus in at Humber Polytechnique's Lakeshore campus in Toronto Saturday morning, as 254 players locked themselves into position for what would become the world's largest game of human foosball. Matthew King scored the final two goals of the game despite having little soccer experience. Standing in the rain with soaked sleeves and stiff hands, King joked he could barely tell how cold he was by the end of it.
9: I don't know if my hands are warm enough now or if I just can't feel them.
0: As part of the build-up to the 2026 FIFA World Cup, the Ontario Lottery and Gaming Corporation organized human foosball matches that has been certified as the largest by the folks at the Guinness World Records. Coming up next, we're going to be taking a look at your traffic and weather forecast. 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
10: 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We'll respond to your concerns and send you information on the council and its codes.
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23: From the 1130 Rogers Xfinity Internet Traffic Center, I'm Kevin Olenek. It will be busy getting through New West and Surrey for a couple of reasons. First of all, the Stella Wasson Bridge northbound is blocked until Monday morning, and they continue to do that maintenance. In addition to that, the work will continue on the Queensborough Bridge. It will be one lane in each direction from around 9 p.m. until 9 a.m. Remember, this is a weekday and weekend project, and weekend projects go until 9 a.m. In addition to that, 6th Avenue continues to be closed from 18th to 20th. As we look at the weather, we are looking at some cloudy skies tonight. We will have a low of 12. A mix of sun and cloud on Sunday, a high of 19. We are expecting showers Sunday night, a low of 13. And showers will stick around on Monday, a high of 16. We're back to a mix of sun and cloud on Tuesday with a high of 18. Sunny skies on Wednesday, a high of 20.
0: Welcome back. I'm David Natalini. For the first time in 10 years, China's foreign minister is set to visit Canada. Wang Yi and Canadian Foreign Affairs Minister Anita Anand will discuss the recently updated Canada-China strategic partnership starting next Thursday. Wang will be in New York ahead of the Ottawa visit for the United Nations Security Council meeting on Tuesday. Bad weather postponed the Bruno Mars concert in Toronto yesterday. Rogers Stadium is now poised to welcome the singer tonight.
7: It was supposed to be the first show of the season here at Rogers Stadium. Bruno Mars taking the stage, but Mother Nature had some very different plans with the show rescheduled.
13: Staff inside the grounds also learning of the cancellation just hours before showtime and seen leaving the venue in the pouring rain. 50,000 fans were expected to attend the concert, which Live Nation says will now be held on May 31st, with ticket holders expected to receive updates through Ticketmaster.
7: And with the show rescheduled for May 31st, the big question is hopefully Mother Nature will cooperate. For City News in Toronto, I'm Alessandra Carnero.
0: And an Ontario business is still confused after they say thieves stole a section of their new outdoor patios. Our David Zura has more.
14: Operators of the Garden Basket, a Markham grocery store, say they're baffled after sections of the flooring in a new outdoor patio space were stolen twice. That second time caught on camera.
15: It actually hasn't been used yet. We're looking to open it as soon as possible, but unfortunately, due to the circumstances, we've been delayed a couple times.
14: Christopher Camella is the produce manager and fourth generation of the family that has owned and operated the store for 97 years. He says the patio is a brand new extension of the indoor cafe that was added to the store earlier this year.
0: The owners say the new patio was finished just over two weeks ago, and a large batch of the tiling was stripped and stolen almost right away. Coming up next, we're going to be taking a look at your top stories and having a check of sports. 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
0: Hello there, my name is David Natalini, and here's what's making news right now. YVR is set to welcome some Canadian activists who were detained by Israel. Some claim they faced physical abuse while in custody. A new wildfire in Maple Ridge is now being held after burning ominously close to some properties. And the tug of war to separate or stay in Canada is underway in Alberta for the next few months. And now from Sportsnet Radio, here's Ben Howes.
22: The Whitecaps were on the road taking on San Diego. They took this one by a score of 4-2. Brian White potted two for the Whitecaps. Game two of the Eastern Conference Finals is in the books. Carolina defeated Montreal by a score of 3-2 in overtime. Nick Ehlers had two, including the winner. Josh Anderson potted both of Montreal's goals. The Canes limited the Habs to just 12 shots all game. Here is Habs captain Nick Suzuki on the effort.
29: Well, we couldn't get the puck in deep in their zone, and they kept transitioning, and I feel like all four lines just had the exact same shift. And
22: the series turns to Montreal for games three and four. Game three will go on Monday. The Jays secured a series win against the Pirates with a 5-2 win at Rogers Centre. The Jays were able to tag Pirates ace Paul Skeens with four runs in five innings, and lefty Patrick Corbin pitched six strong innings for the win. Dylan Cease takes the ball as the Jays go for the sweep. The Lions took on the Elks in their preseason debut. Edmonton took this one by a score of 34-16. The Knicks bested the Cavs 121-108 in Game 3 of the Eastern Conference Finals. They hold a 3-0 series lead and can go for the sweep on Monday. Memorial Cup round-robin action. Everett bested Chicoutimi by a score of 5-3. The Vancouver Rise defeated AFC Toronto 2-1 the final. The Seattle Mariners were in KC to take on the Royals. They fell by a score of 5-0. And the Vancouver Canadiens fell to Spokane by a score of 10-7. From the Sports Center, I'm Ben Howes.
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0: You're listening to News Radio. I'm David Natalini. We'll call it another casualty of the FIFA World Cup. The organizers of the annual Vancouver Craft Beer Week say they're canceling all 2026 programming, including some scheduled events at Playland in June. They cite the challenges the World Cup has posed for the festival to secure venues and infrastructure. On their website, they go on to say the reality is that the broader event landscape in Vancouver this year has been uniquely challenging. They say rather than compromise on quality, they have made the difficult decision to press pause this year. Italian Days is another one of the city's many festivals being impacted by the World Cup. In the meantime, BC's craft beer industry is cautiously optimistic heading into the summer. Our Ben Bugera is hearing while brewers are still facing high operating costs, there are signs the market is beginning to even out.
4: And the biggest challenge for small and family-owned microbreweries are rising costs and distribution difficulties. Ken Beattie is executive director of the BC Craft Brewers Guild. He says there are some good signs with three new breweries opening this year.
5: Sales are in the first kind of quarter, sales for our smaller members are off a bit, but the big members, the regional breweries are doing, they're kind of flat, which considering the industry is off about 4 or 5%, I think, kind of in the major big, the foreign-owned breweries, that's a pretty good, you know, we're hanging in there.
4: Beattie says there's strong support in the province for local craft breweries, and there's a push to increase craft beer presence in restaurants and private liquor stores. He adds he hopes summer events like the FIFA World Cup will help drive up demand and bring in more customers to brew pubs. I'm Ben Bugera.
0: And the Squamish Nation is speaking out, stressing they are not behind a letter that was penned with their letterhead. The letter is being directed at residents of Britannia Beach, and it tells them they have to vacate because of Aboriginal title. Squamish Nation Chair Wilson Williams says the letter is 100% false and is designed to sow division in the community. First Nations across BC have been emphasizing they are not after private property after a court ruling last summer said the Cowichan tribes have title over a swath of Richmond waterfront. That has shaken the real estate and investment communities. But the Squamish Nation says the fake letter is damaging to all Indigenous peoples and is also damaging to the homeowners to whom it was directed and negatively impacts the work communities have been doing to build relationships towards reconciliation. Coming up next, we're going to be taking a look at your traffic and weather forecast. 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
23: From the 1130 Rogers Xfinity Internet Traffic Center, I'm Kevin Olenek, and we will start with the road work going on Highway 1 from Langley to Abbotsford, from Highway 1 from 216 to 264th in both directions. Remember, that's a weekday and weekend project, so that will go from 9 p.m. until 9 a.m., as will the work on Highway 1 from Clearbrook to Bradner. As we get closer to FIFA, we're going to see a little bit more closures, including the one around the Canby Bridge. Pacific Boulevard is closed between Carroll and Smythe. You can take Canby Street as a detour, or you can take Expo Boulevard. As we look at the weather, we are looking at a cloudy night tonight, a low of 12, a mix of sun and cloud for Sunday, a high of 19, showers on Monday, a high of 16, back to a mix of sun and cloud on Tuesday, a high of 18, and then we're expecting sunny skies and a little bit warmer on Wednesday. We will have a high of 20.
0: Welcome back. I'm David Natalini. Sex workers and their allies marched through Montreal yesterday during Grand Prix weekend to demand better working conditions. A stripper who gave her name as Harriet says she's on strike for the day and is denouncing the nightly fees that dancers are forced to pay to work in clubs.
8: It's very possible for us to pay money to the club and lose money on a shift. It's not guaranteed pay every time you show up to work, but we can still be told what to do.
0: Harriet points out that dancers are treated as independent contractors, which means they don't have access to workplace health and safety board protections. But she says club owners still treat them as employees and can penalize them for how they look or for not following orders. The start of today's Indianapolis 500 will see a familiar car at the front of the pack. ABC's Will Clark has the preview from the Indianapolis Motor Speedway.
9: With a four-lap average of just over 232 miles per hour, Alex Palou earned the right to start his 2025 Indy 500 title defense from the front row of this year's field of 33.
10: The intensity and everybody's attention is on qualifying only, so we treat it and we celebrate it as a race win. Again, that doesn't guarantee us to be up front throughout the race.
9: Palou, who became the first Spaniard to win the 500 last year, also held the pole position for the 2023 race. That year, he finished fourth. At the Indianapolis Motor Speedway, Will Clark, ABC News.
0: Hawaii was hit by a magnitude 6 earthquake on Friday. ABC meteorologist Danny Beckstrom has been following the story.
11: Hawaii's Big Island is home to the Hawaii Volcano National Park, a popular tourist destination for its volcanic eruptions. The United States Geological Survey saying the quake was caused by stress due to bending of the oceanic plate and that it was not directly related to the volcanoes on the island.
0: Many people around the Big Island and beyond reported feeling the shaking. Several reports of items falling off cupboards, out of cabinets, and off walls were made on social media. And mechanical issues with the SpaceX's booster and Starship engines caused the launch to be postponed from Thursday to Friday. ABC's Andrew Dimbert has the details.
12: SpaceX launching its biggest, most powerful Starship yet, this newly redesigned rocket blasting off from South Texas near the Mexican border. This was the company's 12th unmanned Starship test flight, deploying 20 mock Starlink satellites in space during the flight. NASA is counting on Elon Musk's Starship for its Artemis program. This test flight was supposed to launch Thursday, and while there were some mechanical issues with the booster and Starship engines when the flight launched Friday, SpaceX is calling it a success.
0: This comes as Musk is headed for a historic public offering that could make him the world's first trillionaire. Coming up next, we're going to be taking a look at your business report. 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
7: I'm Tim Demopoulos. The Gordie Howe Bridge, a key trade link between Windsor and Detroit, has faced years of delay and political battles. Much of the current cross-border traffic still moves across the aging Ambassador Bridge, owned by the Maroon family, who are longtime opponents of the Gordie Howe project. But as Flavio Volpe, the president of the Automotive Parts Manufacturers Association of Canada, explains, despite the uncertainty created by Donald Trump, the bridge is still expected to open.
13: Well, he's never wasted an opportunity to create negotiating friction. That bridge will open. It may not open the minute that we said it's going to open, but those bridges go two ways. The American companies that are relying on the shipment of goods into Canada, like $29 billion worth of auto parts that come into Canada every year from the U.S., where do they go? They go on Matty Maroon's or the Maroon's family bridge. I think he's just pressurizing the situation and making hay of it in the way that he does.
7: And if a new CUSMA deal, the bridge opening, and a major auto plant launch all come together, the region could see a major business boom.
13: This bridge couldn't be arriving at a better time. Politics aside, I think we're going to get peace on the USMCA front. I think we're going to see volumes pick back up. The U-turn that the Americans are going to make on how they view the USMCA region as critical to their competitiveness with China and the rest of the world may actually cause a real glut of business when this stuff gets announced. You know, outside my window here, I could see the Ford Oakville plant. That's going to be online later this year.
7: With your weekend business report, I'm Tim Demopoulos.
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0: Let's take a look at one more story. A series of explosions on a barge at a commercial shipyard in New York proved fatal and injured many first responders.
21: One person is dead, about three dozen injured after a blast Friday at a New York City shipyard on Staten Island. Officials say an investigation is underway. Fire Department Commissioner Lillian Bonsignor says this was a difficult fire to fight.
30: And the explosion caused serious injuries to multiple FDNY members. We had over 30, as the mayor said, over 30 patients that mostly were EMS and fire. We had a few civilians and unfortunately one fatality. This was a very complex situation.
21: A firefighter and a fire marshal were inside the structure when a second explosion happened. Both were seriously injured by the shockwave from the blast. Julie Walker, New York.
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0: Hello there, and thank you for joining us. It's Sunday, May 24th, and I'm David Natalini. Taking a look at the weather forecast right now in Calgary, it's 16 degrees and mostly cloudy. In Vancouver, 12 and partly cloudy. And here's what's making news right now. The flotilla activists detained by Israel are returning home. They're making serious claims about abuse they faced while in custody. Fire crews had their hands full trying to control a new wildfire in Maple Ridge. Demonstrators made their way through downtown Vancouver yesterday to share their concerns over some proposed data centers. And the Forever Canadian movement now has 6 months to try and convince Albertans to stay with Canada.
22: The Whitecaps beat San Diego FC, and it's all tied up in the Eastern Conference Finals as the Hurricanes beat the Habs in overtime. Sports at 15.
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1: From the 1130 Rogers Xfinity Internet Traffic Center, I'm Kevin Olenek. It will be busy getting through New West and Surrey for a couple of reasons. First of all, the Stella Wasson Bridge northbound is blocked until Monday morning, and they continue to do that maintenance. In addition to that, the work will continue on the Queensboro Bridge. It will be one lane in each direction from around 9 p.m. until 9 a.m. Remember, this is a weekday and weekend project, and weekend projects go until 9 a.m. In addition to that, 6th Avenue continues to be closed from 18th to 20th. As we look at the weather, we are looking at some cloudy skies tonight. We will have a low of 12. A mix of sun and cloud on Sunday, a high of 19. We are expecting showers Sunday night, a low of 13. And showers will stick around on Monday, a high of 16. We're back to a mix of sun and cloud on Tuesday with a high of 18. Sunny skies on Wednesday, a high of 20.
0: You're listening to News Radio. Six activists detained by Israel while on a flotilla bound for Gaza are expected back in Vancouver or Toronto today. Our Carling Donahue reports some of the freed activists are sharing their horrific stories of being in custody.
2: One activist showing bruises and abrasions on his back and arms. Others sharing grim claims.
3: Being on your knees, deprivation of water, deprivation of toilet paper for 5 days, and of access to very basic goods. Whenever we asked for anything, the answer was stun grenades or plastic bullets.
4: We were subjected to collective tortures, during which we were forced to stay in stress position, spending hours on our knees listening to the Israeli national anthem.
2: Israel's Minister of National Security, he's seen taunting the activists as they kneel on the floor, bound by zip ties. Carling Donahue, City News, Toronto.
0: A wildfire is now being held in Maple Ridge thanks to the work of local fire crews. Our Jack Rabb is speaking with the fire chief about the response.
5: The fire was reported at about 6:30 Friday night near the Rock Ridge neighborhood, and crews worked well into the night to bring it back under control.
6: It was very challenging terrain where the fire was. It was a very steep rock face.
5: The terrain made it difficult to locate and tackle the fire, but it also cut the fire off from the nearby community, ensuring there was no need to issue evacuation warnings. But Fire Chief Dave Sampson says that with the memories of last year's LA wildfire still fresh, they're prepared for anything.
6: Climate change, it is affecting things. So these are potentially a risk to urban areas, which is why we've really changed our focus. Specialized equipment, different levels of training.
5: Jack Rabb, City News, Maple Ridge.
0: A march was held in Vancouver yesterday opposing some proposed AI data centers. Our Joe Sadowski spoke with attendees who are concerned about the center's impact on the environment.
8: While others say they're concerned about how AI will affect the future of the job market and are against the use of it altogether.
18: Protesting against AI.
23: Why?
18: Why? Yeah. Personally, because I'm a teacher and I can see the AI is ruining kids' critical thinking skills.
24: Mainly the effect it has on the environment, and I think also just the fact that, like, it's making people dumber.
8: Leader of the BC Greens, Emily Lowen, has been vocal around her opposition to these new AI data centers and attended the march.
24: We need to stop chasing corporate profit over the well-being of communities. So that's why the BC Greens are calling for a full moratorium on AI data centers until we understand the risks and they are regulated.
8: Joe Sadowski, City News, Vancouver.
0: The folks behind the website Save the Caps are also planning a rally for today. The Vancouver Southsiders have organized a family-friendly event at Burnaby Central Park, with festivities winding up at Swan Guard Stadium, where the Vancouver Whitecaps played for 24 years. The organizers say the rally is meant to support the future of professional soccer and its impact on the local youth game. Vancouver's business community, the province, and even local First Nations are exploring ways to keep the Vancouver Whitecaps in Vancouver, as a Las Vegas billionaire is on record to be interested in buying and relocating the team. Stateside, an armed man was shot and killed outside the White House at a checkpoint last night. ABC's Allison Kozik is a reporter covering the White House and was there when the shots rang out.
29: We immediately took cover and heard people yelling for us to sprint to the White House briefing room just steps away.
31: We have to evacuate shooting. We have to evacuate shooting. We have to evacuate shooting.
29: our camera crew telling the network we needed to get inside. President Trump was in the White House, and senior administration officials say he's fine.
0: Sources tell ABC News that the alleged suspect was 21 years old and was known to the Secret Service. Court records show he was ordered to stay away from the White House last July. For the next 6 months, the Forever Canadian movement will try and convince Albertans to stay with Canada. With a separatist question added to the fall referendum, Professor Laurie Williams from Mount Royal University says we could see some more pro-separatist campaigns too.
7: This political scientist says the question causes confusion for voters, and there is a possibility of AI and foreign actors influencing the decision-making at the ballot, pointing back to the Quebec separation referendum in 1995.
9: A lot of uncertainty about what the question meant, a lot of campaigning that went on, a big shift in support in the lead up just before the vote occurred, and we saw a little bit of influence from foreign interference. Here we could see a lot more.
10: Lee Cruzat, City News, Edmonton.
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0: A Vancouver area actor whose death has been deemed a possible homicide is being fondly remembered by his colleagues. The remains of Stuart McLean were found yesterday in Lions, or Friday rather, in Lions Bay, the community in which he lived. Writer and director Ryan Miniker says he felt blessed to have McLean in his life. He says the 45-year-old had the most contagious laugh, and that he'll miss their long chats and creative collaborations. Jennifer Lee, an agent with Vancouver's Lucas Talent, says she had the pleasure of working with McLean since 2014, and he was the most positive, kind, funny, and chill person you could ever know. She says McLean embraced each acting project with enthusiasm and joy. Police are not revealing why they think McLean was killed. He disappeared a week ago, prompting a massive search for him. He last appeared on screen in one episode of the Netflix TV series, Virgin River, which was released in March. Calgary's Bear Spa Marina is now open for its third season. This despite authorities warning countless times that the reservoir is not safe. Our Amar Shaw is speaking with the marina's manager, Emma Lindsay.
11: The City of Calgary says the Bear Spa Reservoir plays a critical role in providing high-quality source water to the nearby water treatment plant that services Calgary and surrounding communities, while also serving as an essential part of our region's hydroelectric infrastructure. The statement from the city adds, on the Bearspaw Reservoir, there are potentially hazardous water conditions, hydroelectric dam operations, and a lack of on-water emergency response.
12: I would love them to come down here and take a boat out. We wouldn't be here if we were unsafe.
11: And a statement from Rocky View County says in part, the county is working with the City of Calgary and TransAlta through the Bearspaw Reservoir Trilateral Task Force on the Bearspaw Reservoir Management Plan, a long-term management and implementation plan to assess safety and water quality risks, consider any potential low-risk recreation options, and clarify roles and responsibilities. Amar Shaw, City News, Calgary.
0: And as part of the build-up to the 2026 FIFA World Cup, the Ontario Lottery and Gaming Corporation organized what became the world's largest game of human foosball. It was staged at Humber Polytechnique's Lakeshore campus in Toronto Saturday morning. Foosball player Ray Wicca says hearing the rules moments before kickoff made him a little uneasy.
13: There's rules about having your hands on the bar at all times, scoring a minimum of 3 goals. I think it was Bertier, I can't remember. The goals I thought we could get, but the hand holding of the bars is where I was a little nervous.
0: 254 players locked themselves into position for what the Guinness Book of World Records has certified as the largest game of human foosball. Coming up in 60 seconds, your traffic and weather forecast. 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
2: From the 1130 Rogers Xfinity Internet Traffic Center, I'm Kevin Olenek, and we will start with the road work going on Highway 1 from Langley to Abbotsford, from Highway 1 from 216th to 264th in both directions. Remember, that's a weekday and weekend project, so that will go from 9 p.m. until 9 a.m., as will the work on Highway 1 from Clearbrook to Bradner. As we get closer to FIFA, we're going to see a little bit more closures, including the one around the Canby Bridge. Pacific Boulevard is closed between Carroll and Smythe. You could take Canby Street as a detour, or you could take Expo Boulevard. As we look at the weather, we are looking at a cloudy night tonight, a low of 12, a mix of sun and cloud for Sunday, a high of 19, showers on Monday, a high of 16, back to a mix of sun and cloud on Tuesday, a high of 18, and then we're expecting sunny skies and a little bit warmer on Wednesday. We will have a high of 20.
3: Welcome back. I'm David Natalini. China's foreign minister will visit Canada next week to meet with his Canadian counterpart, marking the first visit by a Chinese foreign minister in 10 years. Wang Yi and Anita Anand will discuss the recently updated Canada-China strategic partnership, including trade and investment and global security, among other issues. But the visit has also sent shockwaves through the community. Edmund Leung, chair of the Vancouver Society in Support of Democratic Movement, says Canadian officials shouldn't bend their values to ink business deals with China.
4: This is very concerning and disturbing to me. This is not how, you know, democracy works. This is not how Canadians work, right? Like, our values, these are not aligned with our values.
3: The foreign minister will be in New York ahead of the Ottawa visit for the United Nations Security Council meeting on Tuesday. A Canadian immigration lawyer says a new U.S. policy requiring most foreigners to apply for green cards from their home countries could cause delays and complications for Canadians in the U.S.
5: U.S. immigration officials say foreigners living in the country on temporary visas, including students, workers, and visitors, must now apply for green cards through consular services in their home countries, with some exceptions. A Toronto immigration lawyer says the policy came out of left field and warns the U.S. consulate in Montreal, the only one in Canada processing green card applications, could face major backlogs and wait times stretching months or even years. Joel Guberman says several of his clients are already affected, and he expects more Canadians living in the U.S. to seek legal advice in the coming days. David Augustine, The Canadian Press.
3: And taking another quick look at your forecast, in Vancouver, it's partly cloudy at the moment, sitting at 11. We've yet to see that forecasted rain. And in Calgary, it's partly cloudy, sitting at 12. Coming up in 60 seconds, we're going to be taking a look at your top stories and having a check of sports with Ben Howes. 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
3: Hello there, my name is David Natalini, and here's what's making news right now. Some Canadian activists are returning to Vancouver today after being captured by Israeli forces from their flotilla. Maple Ridge firefighters managed to control a wildfire burning in the northern part of the community. And coming up after sports, the Squamish Nation says a fake letter is being shared. But first, from Sportsnet Radio, here's Ben Howes.
11: The Whitecaps earned a neat and tidy win in San Diego, taking it by a score of 4-2. Brian White potted two for the Whitecaps. 60 minutes solved nothing between the Habs and Canes in Game 2 of the Eastern Conference Finals. Josh Anderson scored two goals, including the tying goal late in the third to force overtime. But early in the frame, Nikolai Ehlers got another break.
12: Chatfield prevented it from going deep. Back in. The chance.
11: 3-2 Canes the final. The series continues in Montreal on Monday. The Rise defeated AFC Toronto today, 2-1 the final. The Lions took on the Elks in their preseason opener. Edmonton taking that one by a score of 34-16. On the diamond, the Jays bested Paul Skeens and the Pittsburgh Pirates at Rogers Center, 5-2 the final. George Springer started the game strong with a leadoff homer, and Patrick Corbin pitched six innings, giving up one run on five hits while striking out seven. The Mariners fell to the Royals in KC, 5-0 the final there. In minor league ball, the Vancouver Canadiens fell to Spokane, 10-7 the final in that one. The Knicks can go for the sweep of the NBA Eastern Conference Finals on Monday after defeating the Cavaliers in Game 3, 121-108, the final in that one. In the CHL, Everett took on Chicoutimi in Memorial Cup round robin action. Everett took this one by a score of 5-3. From the Sports Center, I'm Ben Howes.
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0: due to a three-legged pooch that has a reputation for making friends.
1: Navin literally limped into the city's animal shelter. And after assessment, a vet determined the young dog's leg needed to be amputated. But as Christina Ince, animal behavior coordinator and Navin fan, explains, the brave, resilient, and affectionate tripod is healing up and looking for a new home.
2: He's still learning to navigate the three legs, but he's doing quite well. We're able to send him out with volunteers on short walks while he's building those muscles. And then over time, we feel like he'll be, active and ready to go just like any other dog.
1: Nav is a bona fide sun worshiper who can often be found relaxing in a sunbeam. That's when he's not sniffing, inspecting toys, and boosting morale. He's also a pro at making friends, literally using some of them as a crutch.
2: When he sees new people, he wants to go up and engage. He leans in for pets. He throws his head back. He's quite eager to get that attention. And when his front leg gets tired, he will softly kind of place it up on you so you can kind of embrace him almost. He knows how to work the room for sure.
1: For photos and more information, visit our website at citynews.ca. For this week's Pause for Pets, I'm Nadia Mohara.
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5: From the 1130 Rogers Xfinity Internet Traffic Center, I'm Kevin Olenek. It will be busy getting through New West and Surrey for a couple of reasons. First of all, the Stella Wasson Bridge northbound is blocked until Monday morning, and they continue to do that maintenance. In addition to that, the work will continue on the Queensboro Bridge. It will be one lane in each direction from around 9 p.m. until 9 a.m. Remember, this is a weekday and weekend project, and weekend projects go until 9 a.m. In addition to that, 6th Avenue continues to be closed from 18th to 20th. As we look at the weather, we are looking at some cloudy skies tonight. We will have a low of 12. A mix of sun and cloud on Sunday, a high of 19. We are expecting showers Sunday night, a low of 13. And showers will stick around on Monday, a high of 16. We're back to a mix of sun and cloud on Tuesday with a high of 18. Sunny skies on Wednesday, a high of 20.
0: Welcome back. I'm David Natalini. To international news, a deadly Ebola outbreak continues to ravage parts of Africa and the Congo. We are now learning a number of infections have been reported in neighboring Uganda, leading to one death. ABC foreign correspondent Marcus Moore has the latest.
6: There are nearly 750 suspected cases in the Democratic Republic of the Congo, including 176 deaths. The International Red Cross says three of its volunteers are among the new reported cases. The agency says they were infected in March, weeks before the latest outbreak was discovered, and they are among the first known cases.
0: Health screenings are now underway at some U.S. airports for travelers returning from the region. Explosions have shaken Ukraine's capital after it was hit by a massive Russian strike. The BBC's Chris Barrow has more.
7: Russia has launched a large-scale missile and drone attack on Ukraine's capital, Kyiv. Journalists on the ground reported a massive series of explosions. A residential building near the government district shook heavily, and people are taking shelter in a metro station in central Kyiv. At least four districts of the capital have been hit. Several fires and damage to residential buildings have been reported, with at least three casualties across the city.
0: Yesterday, Ukrainian President Vladimir Zelensky warned that Russia was preparing another strike against Ukraine. The death toll from a gas explosion in a mine in northern China is now at 82. But as ABC's Brooke Clinet reports, rescue workers are still searching for the missing.
8: Two people are missing in this country's worst mining disaster in 16 years. Hundreds of rescue workers are still operating at the site in Shanxi province. More than 120 people were taken to hospital following that explosion at about 7:30 on Friday night.
0: The mine was listed in 2024 as one among 1,100 mines that have been cited for severe safety

0: hazards by China's National Mine Safety Administration. A magnitude 6 earthquake rocked the largest of the Hawaiian Islands Friday night. ABC meteorologist Danny Beckstrom has more.
1: Oh my God. Oh my God.
2: The tremors felt throughout the state, shaking Hawaiians inside their homes just before 10 p.m. Several rock slides reported. This road just south of Hawaii's Captain Cook region on the island's west coast left impassable. Roughly 500 customers in the region without power, according to Hawaii County's mayor.
3: If you need to drive, please drive with caution. Roadway crews are out clearing debris.
0: The U.S. Geological Survey says the quake was caused by stress due to the oceanic plate bending. And a U.S. Army veteran injured in the line of duty received a special gift just ahead of the Memorial Day holiday. It was an accessible vehicle.
4: Captain Luis Avila served 5 combat tours in Iraq and Afghanistan. His life altered in 2011, an IED explosion leaving him almost completely paralyzed, unable to just sit next to his wife in a car. But this gifted SUV, custom designed for Captain Luis.
5: I don't want to cry, but it's priceless. Yes, it's priceless. I like that word. Yes,
6: it's life-changing.
5: It is absolutely.
4: Olivia Rubin, ABC News, Washington.
0: Coming up next, we're going to be taking a look at your business report. 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
12: A wealth management giant is using artificial intelligence to help dole out financial advice. Charles Schwab is planning to utilize AI to extend its reach from wealthy clients to everyday investors. Customers must have at least $1 million at Schwab to qualify for a dedicated relationship, but the vast majority of their clients don't meet that minimum. CEO Rick Worster says AI will be a real accelerant to its business.
13: It will help us reach and help a new demographic of client that we couldn't before. Many people in America don't have $1 million. Using AI, we'll be able to offer them some of the same personalized insights that we're giving every day in our branches and in our dedicated relationships. So that'll be a huge unlock.
12: Schwab has also recently launched an AI product for its customers, combining insights on portfolio performance, relevant market news, and analyst commentary to help investors make better informed financial decisions. Courtney Donahoe, Bloomberg Radio.
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0: We still have a little bit of time before we get to your headlines, and so we're going to take a look at one more story. Well, for the first time in 10 years, China's foreign minister is visiting Canada.
21: Wang Yi is set to visit Ottawa between May 28th and 30th to meet his Canadian counterpart, Anita Anand. The visit comes after Prime Minister Mark Carney visited Beijing with Anand in January, marking the first visit to China by a Canadian prime minister since 2017. That's when Canada and China reached a preliminary deal. China agreed to lower tariffs on Canadian canola seed and eliminate tariffs on canola meal, peas, and seafood. In exchange, Canada agreed to reduce tariffs and set import limits on Chinese electric vehicles. The foreign affairs ministers are expected to discuss the recently updated Canada-China strategic partnership when they meet next weekend. Naira Ahmed, The Canadian Press.
0: Taking a quick look at the national weather forecast. In Edmonton, it's partly cloudy, sitting at 11. In Iqaluit, cloudy at minus 5. In Ottawa, lightly raining at 10. And in Saskatoon, it's mainly clear, sitting at 14 degrees. 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
0: Hello there, and thank you for joining us. It's Sunday, May 24th, and I'm David Natalini. In Calgary, partly cloudy at 12. Vancouver's partly cloudy as well, sitting at 11. And here's what's making news right now. Canadian activists detained by Israel will land in Vancouver today after a harrowing few days in the region. A wildfire broke out in a wooded area in Maple Ridge, leading to a firefight for local crews. Vancouverites marched through the city yesterday to show their distaste for some proposed data centers. And over 200 people came together in Ontario to break a Guinness World Record.
22: The Whitecaps best San Diego FC, and the Eastern Conference Finals is all tied up as the Hurricanes defeat the Habs in overtime. Sports at 45.
0: All that and more is coming up in 60 seconds. But first, your traffic and weather forecast.
23: From the 1130 Rogers Xfinity Internet Traffic Center, I'm Kevin Olenek, and we will start with the road work going on Highway 1 from Langley to Abbotsford, from Highway 1 from 216th to 264th in both directions. Remember, that's a weekday and weekend project, so that will go from 9 p.m. until 9 a.m., as will the work on Highway 1 from Clearbrook to Bradner. As we get closer to FIFA, we're going to see a little bit more closures, including the one around the Canby Bridge. Pacific Boulevard is closed between Carroll and Smythe. You could take Canby Street as a detour, or you could take Expo Boulevard. As we look at the weather, we are looking at a cloudy night tonight, a low of 12, a mix of sun and cloud for Sunday, a high of 19, showers on Monday, a high of 16, back to a mix of sun and cloud on Tuesday, a high of 18, and then we're expecting sunny skies and a little bit warmer on Wednesday. We will have a high of 20.
0: You're listening to News Radio. Vancouver's airport will welcome back some Canadian activists today who were captured from their Gaza flotilla. As many return to their home countries, they claim they endured abuse while in Israel.
24: A statement from the Global Summit Flotilla says, in addition to the physical abuse, some activists experienced sexual violence. Israel's prison service is denying the allegations, saying prisoners and detainees are held in accordance with the law. Prime Minister Benjamin Netanyahu responding directly to the video his national security minister posted, saying the treatment does not reflect Israel's values, but he is defending the interception of the flotilla. Global Affairs Canada has summoned the Israeli ambassador in Canada. Minister Anand says Canada unequivocally condemns the grave mistreatment of Canadians in Israel, and those who are responsible must be held accountable. Carling Donahue, City News, Toronto.
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0: In the meantime, a new wildfire just under a hectare in size is burning in the BC community of Maple Ridge. It has not prompted any evacuations, and the BC Wildfire Service lists it as being held. Our Jack Rabb is speaking with Mayor Dan Rumi.
1: Maple Ridge has been making investments in its first responders in recent years, including hiring 25 new firefighters.
2: In the event of a massive fire or the event of massive flooding, we're ready to do the best that we can, and we're prepared for that.
1: Police have yet to officially confirm the cause of the fire, but Mayor Rumi says that preliminary indications are that there was human involvement. Jack Rabb, City News, Maple Ridge.
0: Demonstrators held signs and chanted down Vancouver streets yesterday to push back against some planned AI data centers in BC. Our Joe Sadowski reports BC Green Party leader Emily Lowen attended. Her party is calling for a full moratorium on these centers.
3: Lowen adds AI data centers use a massive amount of hydro and adds if they're implemented, they would further push BC to search out of province for its energy needs.
4: Because of BC's extreme continuous droughts, we are now a net importer of coal-fired electricity from the United States.
3: Industry supporters argue the proposed data centers will strengthen Canada's AI capabilities and create jobs tied to the growing tech sector, while protesters say more consultation is needed before these proposed data centers have a permanent home in BC. Joe Sadowski, City News, Vancouver.
0: Vancouver Whitecaps superfans are putting together a rally today to remind the community that the team needs to stay put. It's being dubbed the Save the Caps Rally, and will include a march from the Central Park picnic area in Burnaby to Swongard Stadium, which was the home of the Whitecaps for 24 years. It's being presented by the Vancouver Southsiders and a youth-led supporters group. The festivities kick off at 2 p.m. The team has been for sale, up for sale, for over a year, and a Las Vegas billionaire has made a formal bid to buy it and move it. Stateside, journalists at the White House yesterday afternoon had to run for cover after gunfire erupted near a security checkpoint. Officials say the Secret Service shot and killed an armed man who opened fire. ABC's Allison Kozik reports.
5: We have to evacuate shooting.
25: The camera crew telling the network they needed to get inside. Secret Service says it started just after 6 p.m. when a 21-year-old man walked up to a checkpoint near 17th Street and Pennsylvania Avenue, pulled out a weapon and opened fire on officers. Secret Service fired back, striking him. He was taken to a local hospital where he later died. Law enforcement quickly moved to secure the area, setting up barricades near the checkpoint. A bystander was also hit by gunfire. No Secret Service members were injured.
0: Sources tell ABC News that the gunman was known to the Secret Service and under a court order to stay away from the White House. The Forever Canadian Group has opened their new campaign office in Edmonton as they try to convince Albertans to stay in Canada. Our Leo Cruzat is speaking about what the deciding factor could be with Professor Laurie Williams and organizer Thomas Lukaszek.
26: And it will come down to the small-scale conversation that happened within the household.
27: In polling, that many people sit around the dinner table on special occasions and talk about an issue and they change their mind. We've seen that happen in the lead up to a number of elections over the last 10 or 15 years.
26: And the goal for the anti-separation group is to build visible neighborhood level support for staying in Canada.
28: We will be asking neighbors to influence neighbors. If you don't have a land sign, grab one. If you grab one, make sure your neighbors have one as well. Because this is all about getting the message out and encouraging Albertans to come out on October 19 and vote.
26: Lukaszek will hit the road on Sunday with his first stop in Stoney Plain. Lee Cruzat, City News, Edmonton.
0: Tributes and condolences have been flooding social media from Vancouver's film industry after the remains of Vancouver area actor Stuart McLean were found in Lions Bay. His body was found during a search of the community where McLean lived. The 45-year-old actor was reported missing on Monday after last being seen May 15th. And he last appeared on screen in one episode of the Netflix TV series Virgin River, which released in March. Jennifer Lee, an agent with Vancouver's Lucas Talent, says she had the pleasure of working with McLean since 2014 and describes him as, quote, the most positive, kind, funny, and chill person you could ever know. Lee says McLean embraced each acting project. project with enthusiasm and joy. Writer and director Ryan Miniker says he felt blessed to have McLean in his life. Miniker says he met McLean when he auditioned for one of his projects. And for the last decade, McLean was a constant example of raw talent, stealing the show in every project, while remaining professional, humble, and approachable. Police believe McLean may have been the victim of a homicide. After repeated warnings, Calgary's Bear Spa Marina is now open for the season. It comes as a task force is working on a plan to assess safety and water quality risks in the marina. RMR Shaw is speaking with Marina Manager Emma Lindsay and local Caitlin Wood.
5: While the task force will begin public engagement starting next month, the Bear Spa Marina has already opened for their third season.
7: We have an abundance of caution every single day. If there is winds that are too high or rain that's not right or smoke, we shut the marina down. It's always in the public safety. If anybody wants to make a recommendation about the marina, they should visit us first. And if they do, they'll see the beauty that we see.
5: As for the visitors, here for a good time.
8: I came down with my two daughters, and it was a little bit of a windy day. And so they were checking the wind speeds and, like, wouldn't let us onto the lake or rent any of the boats unless the wind was low enough, so we felt really safe. And yeah, we're provided with life jackets and everything. I felt safe.
5: Amir Shaw, City News, Calgary.
0: And Canadian foosball player Angus Chin and Lindsay Leo say winning a Guinness World Record for playing human foosball was a dream come true. They were part of 254 players who locked themselves into position on a custom-built giant soccer pitch Saturday morning at Humber Polytechnique's Lakeshore campus in Toronto.
9: Amazing, it's amazing. Like, this is my first time in a world record, and super excited.
10: Yeah, it's like a dream.
0: As part of the build-up to the 2026 FIFA World Cup, the Ontario Lottery and Gaming Corporation organized what has now officially been designated as the world's largest game of human foosball. Coming up in 60 seconds, your traffic and weather forecast. 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
23: From the 1130 Rogers Xfinity Internet Traffic Center, I'm Kevin Olenek. It will be busy getting through New West and Surrey for a couple of reasons. First of all, the Stella Wasson Bridge northbound is blocked until Monday morning, and they continue to do that maintenance. In addition to that, the work will continue on the Queensborough Bridge. It will be one lane in each direction from around 9 p.m. until 9 a.m. Remember, this is a weekday and weekend project, and weekend projects go until 9 a.m. In addition to that, 6th Avenue continues to be closed from 18th to 20th. As we look at the weather, we are looking at some cloudy skies tonight. We will have a low of 12. A mix of sun and cloud on Sunday, a high of 19. We are expecting showers Sunday night, a low of 13. And showers will stick around on Monday, a high of 16. We're back to a mix of sun and cloud on Tuesday with a high of 18. Sunny skies on Wednesday, a high of 20.
0: Welcome back. I'm David Natalini. U.S. President Donald Trump says an agreement with Iran is to end the war is imminent. The BBC's Peter Bowes has more.
12: In a post on his Truth Social platform, Mr. Trump said an agreement had been largely negotiated and that it would include the reopening of the Strait of Hormuz. He added that final aspects and details of the deal were currently being discussed and would be announced shortly. Earlier, an Iranian foreign ministry spokesman acknowledged that the positions of Washington and Tehran had been converging over the past week, But in response to President Trump's statement, Iranian state media reported that the Strait of Hormuz would remain under Iranian management in the event of an agreement being reached.
0: Three senior Iranian officials told the New York Times the agreement would stop the fighting in Iran and in Lebanon and could release $25 billion in Iranian assets that are frozen overseas, with a nuclear agreement to be negotiated within 30 to 60 days. And experts say a proposed standalone hate crime offense in the federal government's Bill C-9 could strengthen how police and prosecutors investigate and handle hate-motivated crimes in Canada. Currently, the criminal code includes offenses related to hate propaganda and hate-motivated mischief, but crimes such as assault or homicide are usually prosecuted without separate hate crime charges, with hate considered only during sentencing. Stephen Camp of the Organization for the Prevention of Violence says this often causes the hate motive behind crimes to be overlooked during investigations. Coming up next, we're going to be taking a look at your top stories and having a check of sports. 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
0: Hello there, my name is David Natalini, and here's what's making news right now. Activists are making claims of sexual abuse while being detained in Israel, which the local prison authority is denying. A wildfire in the Lower Mainland is now being held thanks to the Maple Ridge fire crews, and the Squamish Nation is refuting a recent letter that's being sent to some local residents. And now from Sportsnet Radio, here's Ben Howes.
22: The Whitecaps were on the road taking on San Diego. They took this one by a score of 4-2. Brian White potted two for the Whitecaps. Game two of the Eastern Conference Finals is in the books. Carolina defeated Montreal by a score of 3-2 in overtime. Nick Ehlers had two, including the winner. Josh Anderson potted both of Montreal's goals. The Canes limited the Habs to just 12 shots all game. Here is Habs captain Nick Suzuki on the effort.
16: Well, we couldn't get the puck in deep in their zone, and they kept transitioning, and I feel like all four lines just had the exact same shift. And
22: the series turns to Montreal for games three and four. Game three will go on Monday. The Jays secured a series win against the Pirates with a 5-2 win at Rogers Center. The Jays were able to tag Pirates ace Paul Skeens with four runs in five innings. And lefty Patrick Corbin pitched six strong innings for the win. Dylan Cease takes the ball as the Jays go for the sweep. The Lions took on the Elks in their preseason debut. Edmonton took this one by a score of 34-16. The Knicks bested the Cavs 121-108 in Game 3 of the Eastern Conference Finals. They hold a 3-0 series lead and can go for the sweep on Monday. Memorial Cup round robin action. Everett bested Chicoutimi by a score of 5-3. The Vancouver Rise defeated AFC Toronto 2-1 the final. The Seattle Mariners were in KC to take on the Royals. They fell by a score of 5-0. And the Vancouver Canadiens fell to Spokane by a score of 10-7. From the Sports Center, I'm Ben Howes.
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0: You're listening to News Radio. I'm David Natalini. We'll call it another casualty of the FIFA World Cup. The organizers of the annual Vancouver Craft Beer Week say they're canceling all 2026 programming, including some scheduled events at Playland in June. They cite the challenges the World Cup has posed for the festival to secure venues and infrastructure. On their website, they go on to say the reality is that the broader event landscape in Vancouver this year has been uniquely challenging. They say rather than compromise on quality, they have made the difficult decision to press pause this year. Italian Days is another one of the city's many festivals being impacted by the World Cup. In the meantime, BC's craft beer industry is cautiously optimistic heading into the summer. Our Ben Bugera is hearing while brewers are still facing high operating costs, there are signs the market is beginning to even out.
4: And the biggest challenge for small and family-owned microbreweries are rising costs and distribution difficulties. Ken Beattie is executive director of the BC Craft Brewers Guild. He says there are some good signs with three new breweries opening this year.
18: Sales are in the first kind of quarter, sales for our smaller members are off a bit, but the big members, the regional breweries are doing, they're kind of flat, which considering the industry is off about 4 or 5%, I think, kind of in the major big, the foreign-owned breweries, that's a pretty good, you know, we're hanging in there.
4: Beattie says there's strong support in the province for local craft breweries, and there's a push to increase craft beer presence in restaurants and private liquor stores. He adds he hopes summer events like the FIFA World Cup will help drive up demand and bring in more customers to brew pubs. I'm Ben Bugera.
0: And the Squamish Nation is speaking out, stressing they are not behind a letter that was penned with their letterhead. The letter is being directed at residents of Britannia Beach, and it tells them they have to vacate because of Aboriginal title. Squamish Nation Chair Wilson Williams says the letter is 100% false and is designed to sow division in the community. First Nations across BC have been emphasizing they are not after private property after a court ruling last summer said the Cowichan tribes have title over a swath of Richmond waterfront. That has shaken the real estate and investment communities. But the Squamish Nation says the fake letter is damaging to all Indigenous peoples and is also damaging to the homeowners to whom it was directed and negatively impacts the work communities have been doing to build relationships towards reconciliation. Coming up next, we're going to be taking a look at your traffic and weather forecast. 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
23: From the 1130 Rogers Xfinity Internet Traffic Center, I'm Kevin Olenek, and we will start with the road work going on Highway 1 from Langley to Abbotsford, from Highway 1 from 216 to 264th in both directions. Remember, that's a weekday and weekend project, so that will go from 9 p.m. until 9 a.m., as will the work on Highway 1 from Clearbrook to Bradner. As we get closer to FIFA, we're going to see a little bit more closures, including the one around the Canby Bridge. Pacific Boulevard is closed between Carroll and Smythe. You could take Canby Street as a detour, or you could take Expo Boulevard. As we look at the weather, we are looking at a cloudy night tonight, a low of 12, a mix of sun and cloud for Sunday, a high of 19, showers on Monday, a high of 16, back to a mix of sun and cloud on Tuesday, a high of 18, and then we're expecting sunny skies and a little bit warmer on Wednesday. We will have a high of 20.
0: Welcome back. I'm David Natalini. Sex workers and their allies marched through Montreal yesterday during Grand Prix weekend to demand better working conditions. A stripper who gave her name as Harriet says she's on strike for the day and is denouncing the nightly fees that dancers are forced to pay to work in clubs.
5: It's very possible for us to pay money to the club and lose money on a shift. It's not guaranteed pay every time you show up to work, but we can still be told what to do.
0: Harriet points out that dancers are treated as independent contractors, which means they don't have access to workplace health and safety board protections. But she says club owners still treat them as employees and can penalize them for how they look or for not following orders. The start of today's Indianapolis 500 will see a familiar car at the front of the pack. ABC's Will Clark has the preview from the Indianapolis Motor Speedway.
7: With a four-lap average of just over 232 miles per hour, Alex Palou earned the right to start his 2025 Indy 500 title defense from the front row of this year's field of 33.
8: The intensity and everybody's attention is on qualifying only, so we treat it and we celebrate it as a race win. Again, that doesn't guarantee us to be up front throughout the race.
7: Palou, who became the first Spaniard to win the 500 last year, also held the pole position for the 2023 race. That year, he finished fourth. At the Indianapolis Motor Speedway, Will Clark, ABC News.
0: Hawaii was hit by a magnitude 6 earthquake on Friday. ABC meteorologist Danny Beckstrom has been following the story.
9: Hawaii's Big Island is home to the Hawaii Volcano National Park, a popular tourist destination for its volcanic eruptions. The United States Geological Survey saying the quake was caused by stress due to bending of the oceanic plate and that it was not directly related to the volcanoes on the island.
0: Many people around the Big Island and beyond reported feeling the shaking. Several reports of items falling off cupboards, out of cabinets, and off walls were made on social media. And mechanical issues with the SpaceX's booster and Starship engines caused the launch to be postponed from Thursday to Friday. ABC's Andrew Dimbert has the details.
24: SpaceX launching its biggest, most powerful Starship yet, this newly redesigned rocket blasting off from South Texas near the Mexican border. This was the company's 12th unmanned Starship test flight, deploying 20 mock Starlink satellites in space during the flight. NASA is counting on Elon Musk's Starship for its Artemis program. This test flight was supposed to launch Thursday, and while there were some mechanical issues with the booster and Starship engines when the flight launched Friday, SpaceX is calling it a success.
0: This comes as Musk is headed for a historic public offering that could make him the world's first trillionaire. Coming up next, we're going to be taking a look at your business report. 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
30: Like Apple, inflation is on the rise. You know it when you fill up the gas tank or go to the grocery store. The April inflation update in from StatsCan this week pointed out as much, with gas up by more than 28% compared to a year ago. But the headline inflation rate actually wasn't up as much as expected, running at 2.8% year to year. To be sure, it is tough for households. Some items in the basket of goods tracked by Stats Canada that make up the CPI showed little growth or actually came down a little bit. Doug Porter is the chief economist at BMO, says it's not consumer demand that's driving up prices.
31: Almost everything outside of gasoline prices moderated. If you take gasoline prices out of the equation, which I admit is a pretty big deal, overall inflation was 2%, right on the Bank of Canada's target. And that's actually one of the few times in the last 5 years where inflation outside of gasoline has been right on the Bank of Canada's target. And I think that does speak to the underlying softness in the economy that is keeping a lid on a lot of other prices outside of food and energy.
1: So why then is the bond market pricing in the need to raise interest rates? We've seen bond yields go up sharply over the past while.
31: Because inflation pressures are building by the day. As long as oil prices stay at these kind of levels, we still have a bit of an issue on headline inflation, no question about it. I will say Canada's inflation rate is more moderate than a lot of other major economies. We're a full percentage point below that in the U.S., but that doesn't give us a free pass, and we are seeing long-term bond yields grinding higher even here in Canada.
1: With your weekend business report, I'm Mike Eppel.
6: Welcome to the Foot Health Minute with Dr. Michael Ryan from Kintech. 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
10: It really does. 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
0: Let's take a look at one more story. While bad weather postponed the Bruno Mars concert in Toronto yesterday, Rogers Stadium is now poised to welcome the singer tonight.
13: It was supposed to be the first show of the season here at Rogers Stadium. Bruno Mars taking the stage, but Mother Nature had some very different plans with the show rescheduled.
14: Staff inside the grounds also learning of the cancellation just hours before showtime and seen leaving the venue in the pouring rain. 50,000 fans were expected to attend the concert, which Live Nation says will now be held on May 31st, with ticket holders expected to receive updates through Ticketmaster.
13: And with the show rescheduled for May 31st, the big question is hopefully Mother Nature will cooperate. For City News in Toronto, I'm Alessandra Carnero.
0: And taking a look at the national weather forecast, if you plan to head over to Halifax, it's partly cloudy at 6. In Saskatoon, mainly clear at 14 degrees. Toronto has a light drizzle at 9. In Whitehorse, mostly cloudy at 3. And in Yellowknife, lightly raining, sitting at 10.
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0: Hello there, and thank you for joining us. It's Sunday, May 24th, and I'm David Natalini. In Vancouver, we're currently sitting at 11 degrees, and it's partly cloudy. In Calgary, partly cloudy at 12. And here's what's making news right now. Some Canadian activists detained by Israel are set to arrive at local airports this weekend, including Vancouver's. Fire crews in Maple Ridge were busy trying to contain a wildfire burning on a steep rock face. Sharing concerns over energy use and environmental impacts, demonstrators took part in a march against AI data centers in Vancouver. And the Forever Canadian campaign launched in Alberta yesterday as they tried to keep the province tied to Canada.
15: The Whitecaps beat San Diego FC, and it's all tied up in the Eastern Conference Finals as the Hurricanes beat the Habs in overtime. Sports at 15.
0: All those stories and more are coming up in 60 seconds. But first, your traffic and weather forecast.
23: From the 1130 Rogers Xfinity Internet Traffic Center, I'm Kevin Olenek. It will be busy getting through New West and Surrey for a couple of reasons. First of all, the Stella Wasson Bridge northbound is blocked until Monday morning, and they continue to do that maintenance. In addition to that, the work will continue on the Queensborough Bridge. It will be one lane in each direction from around 9 p.m. until 9 a.m. Remember, this is a weekday and weekend project, and weekend projects go until 9 a.m. In addition to that, 6th Avenue continues to be closed from 18th to 20th. As we look at the weather, we are looking at some cloudy skies tonight. We will have a low of 12. A mix of sun and cloud on Sunday, a high of 19. We are expecting showers Sunday night, a low of 13. And showers will stick around on Monday, a high of 16. We're back to a mix of sun and cloud on Tuesday with a high of 18. Sunny skies on Wednesday, a high of 20.
0: You're listening to News Radio. Some of the Canadians from a Gaza flotilla will be arriving in Vancouver today after being detained in Israel. Our Carling Donahue reports some of the activists claim they were subjected to physical and sexual abuse.
2: Their journeys back to Canada coming just a day after Foreign Affairs Minister Anita Anand shared that she'd received information of their, quote, appalling abuse while in Israeli detention. Last month, dozens of boats set sail from Turkey's southwest coast, aiming to break Israel's aid blockade on Gaza. The Global Summit flotilla, which was made up of more than 400 passengers, including 12 Canadians, was intercepted over the course of several days. The group, detained by Israeli forces before being deported to Turkey, they're now returning back to their home countries with harrowing claims of abuse.
3: They beat us up every day. You couldn't do anything. For whatever we were asking for, the only answer was violence.
2: Carling Donahue, City News, Toronto.
0: Crews are battling a new wildfire in Maple Ridge this weekend. Our Jack Rabb is speaking with Mayor Dan Rumi.
4: An early season wildfire in Maple Ridge was brought under control Saturday with no damage to structures or injuries to report, but it's raised concerns about what's still to come, with climate agencies predicting one of the hottest summers on record.
5: I don't think this is a one-off. I think we have to be prepared for this over and over again.
8: Officials say the fire, which had been classified as out of control, was about 350 meters away from a residential area.
5: Climate change, it's here. Whatever you believe, it's here. It's having an impact. We're seeing these events happening sooner and sooner, and we have to be prepared for that.
8: Jack Rabb, City News, Maple Ridge.
0: Renewed pushback this weekend over a proposed batch of AI data centers in BC. Our Joe Sadowski caught up with those taking part in the march yesterday.
16: Hundreds of demonstrators flooded the streets of downtown Vancouver in opposition of proposed AI data centers. Starting from Victory Square, demonstrators marched down Granville Street in response to recent plans announced by TELUS, the federal government, and developer Westbank to build a network of AI-focused data centers in Vancouver and Kamloops. Those in attendance say they're worried about the environmental impact of the proposed facilities and argue the project could place added strain on BC's power grid and water supply while taking up valuable urban land.
17: I don't believe that we have taken into account what the repercussions might be. It's happened at such a fast pace.
16: Joe Sadowski, City News, Vancouver.
0: People worried about the Vancouver Whitecaps relocating are being invited to a rally and march in Burnaby today. It's being put on by the Vancouver Southsiders and a youth-led supporters group. The event will begin at the picnic area of Central Park, and then a march will lead supporters into Swongard Stadium, where the Whitecaps played between 1987 and 2010. The organizers say the family-friendly rally aims to keep the professional pathway alive for the next generation of players in BC. The province, the team, the corporation that runs BC Place, and First Nations leaders have been working together to prevent the team from leaving, following news that a billionaire from Las Vegas has made a bid with intentions to move the team. Stateside now, the FBI and Secret Service were at the scene of shots fired near the White House yesterday. Here's what it sounded like with first responders, thanks to Broadcastify.
18: Medical local, EMS 6, engine 23, EMS 7, medic 1, respond for shooting at 17th Street in Pennsylvania Avenue, Northwest.
0: The U.S. Secret Service says the person who opened fire on a White House security checkpoint is dead after being shot by officers who returned fire. It was the third incident of gunfire in the vicinity of U.S. President Donald Trump in the past month. The law enforcement agency says the person pulled a weapon from his bag and began firing. Sources tell ABC News that the alleged suspect was 21 years old and was known to the Secret Service. Court records show he was ordered to stay away from the White House last July. U.S. President Donald Trump says a deal with Iran, including opening the Strait of Hormuz, has been largely negotiated. Iran has signaled narrowing differences in the talks. The announcement on social media from Trump described the deal as a memorandum of understanding and still needs to be finalized. The deal aims to end the war and includes two-month negotiations on Iran's nuclear program and would see the U.S. end its blockade of Iranian ports. Both sides emphasize their key positions and warn of risks if attacks resume. The anti-separatist group Forever Canadian is now in campaign mode to try and keep Alberta in Canada. Our Leo Cruzat is hearing from organizer Thomas Lukasik.
7: Pins and lawn signs are being given away to people in St. Albert who support Forever Canadian and will spread out across the province.
9: So expect to get a knock on your door. Expect us to be at different festivals. Expect us to be anywhere Albertans are during this summer. Much like last summer, we were everywhere. We're going to be everywhere again.
7: On Saturday afternoon, they opened their campaign office just west side of Edmonton, with people lining up to grab their signs. But Albertans should expect campaigns from some pro-separation groups in the coming months. Lee Cruzat, City News, Edmonton.
0: Tributes and condolences have been flooding social media from Vancouver's film industry after the remains of Vancouver-area actor Stuart McLean were found on Friday. The Integrated Homicide Investigation Team says the body was found during a search of Lions Bay, where McLean lived. His death is being considered a homicide. Vancouver director and writer Ryan Miniker says he had known McLean for a decade and remembers him as the most giving actor any director could ever have on set.
19: What that means in our business is he's not acting for himself, he's acting for everyone around him, and it makes it real, it makes it raw, and he always was able to capture a beautiful raw emotion.
0: Miniker says McLean deserved to be remembered as a beautiful human being, a son, a friend, and just a good person within the community and a talented actor. Police are not revealing why they think McLean was killed. Warning of potentially hazardous water conditions, the city of Calgary continues to caution those attending a local marina as it opens for the season. Our Amar Shaw is speaking with the marina's manager, Emma Lindsay.
20: It's a beautiful, warm weekend. Seems like the perfect weather for a paddle and water activities. But the city of Calgary and Rocky View County have repeatedly told the Bearspaw Marina business not to operate on the reservoir due to safety concerns. Calgary Council voted to close road access to the marina last year, and the city says new signage will be installed in June to help visitors stay safe as the task force gathers input on opportunities for recreation on the reservoir.
21: But if you want to remove something from this area that gives back so much and takes nothing from the area, that's a big statement to make.
20: Amar Shaw, City News, Calgary.
0: And rain hammering the pavement at Humber Polytechnique's Lakeshore campus in Toronto Saturday morning as 254 players locked themselves into position for what became the world's largest game of human foosball. Matthew King scored the final two goals of the game despite having little soccer experience. Standing in the rain with soaked sleeves and stiff hands, King joked he could barely tell how cold he was by the end of it.
22: My hands are warm enough now, or if I just can't feel them.
0: As part of the build-up to the 2026 FIFA World Cup, the Ontario Lottery and Gaming Corporation organized human foosball matches that have been certified as the largest by the folks of the Guinness World Records. In 60 seconds, your traffic and weather forecast. 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
23: From the 1130 Rogers Xfinity Internet Traffic Center, I'm Kevin Olenek, and we will start with the road work going on Highway 1 from Langley to Abbotsford, from Highway 1 from 216th to 264th in both directions. Remember, that's a weekday and weekend project, so that will go from 9 p.m. until 9 a.m., as will the work on Highway 1 from Clearbrook to Bradner. As we get closer to FIFA, we're going to see a little bit more closures, including the one around the Cambie Bridge. Pacific Boulevard is closed between Carroll and Smythe. You could take Cambie Street as a detour, or you could take Expo Boulevard. As we look at the weather, we are looking at a cloudy night tonight, a low of 12, a mix of sun and cloud for Sunday, a high of 19, showers on Monday, a high of 16, back to a mix of sun and cloud on Tuesday, a high of 18, and then we're expecting sunny skies and a little bit warmer on Wednesday. We will have a high of 20.
0: Welcome back. I'm David Natalini. An Ontario business is still confused after they say thieves stole a section of their new outdoor patios, our David Zura reports.
1: Operators of the Garden Basket, a Markham grocery store, say they're baffled after sections of the flooring in a new outdoor patio space were stolen twice. That second time caught on camera.
6: It actually hasn't been used yet. We're looking to open it as soon as possible, but unfortunately, due to the circumstances, we've been delayed a couple times.
1: Christopher Camella is the produce manager and fourth generation of the family that has owned and operated the store for 97 years. He says the patio is a brand new extension of the indoor cafe that was added to the store earlier this year.
0: The owners say the new patio was finished just over 2 weeks ago, and a large batch of the tiling was stripped and stolen almost right away. With the FIFA World Cup coming to Canada, many people are looking at taking on potential side gigs. Money Mentors CEO Stacy Yanchuk-Olski says there are personal finance considerations to be aware of for anyone seeking out gig work as a way to supplement living expenses.
10: I think things that we need to be aware of when we do take on, you know, side gigs, side hustles, etc., is the tax implications. So we need to account for the fact that now our income is going to go up. It is likely not going to be taxed the way it needs to be. And so we may owe come tax season in 2027 in April.
0: Summer in Canada also brings other opportunities for additional gig work at large events and festivals like the Calgary Stampede. For the first time in 10 years, China's foreign minister is set to visit Canada. Wang Yi and Canadian Foreign Affairs Minister Anita Anand will discuss the recently updated Canada-China strategic partnership starting next Thursday. Wang will be in New York ahead of the Ottawa visit for the United Nations Security Council meeting on Tuesday. Coming up next, your top stories and a check of sports.
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0: Hello there, my name is David Natalini, and here's what's making news right now. YVR is set to welcome some Canadian activists who were detained by Israel. Some claim they faced physical abuse while in custody. A new wildfire in Maple Ridge is now being held after burning ominously close to some properties. And the tug of war to separate or stay in Canada is underway in Alberta for the next few months. And now from Sportsnet Radio, here's Ben Howes.
15: The Whitecaps earned a neat and tidy win in San Diego, taking it by a score of 4-2. Brian White potted two for the Whitecaps. 60 minutes solved nothing between the Habs and Canes in Game 2 of the Eastern Conference Finals. Josh Anderson scored two goals, including the tying goal late in the third to force overtime. But early in the frame, Nikolai Ehlers got another break.
28: Chatfield prevented it from going deep. Back in. The chance.
15: 3-2 Canes the final. The series continues in Montreal on Monday. The Rise defeated AFC Toronto today. 2-1, the final. The Lions took on the Elks in their preseason opener. Edmonton taking that one by a score of 34-16. On the diamond, the Jays bested Paul Skeens and the Pittsburgh Pirates at Rogers Center. 5-2, the final. George Springer started the game strong with a leadoff homer, and Patrick Corbin pitched six innings, giving up one run on five hits while striking out seven. The Mariners fell to the Royals in KC. 5-0, the final there. In minor league ball, the Vancouver Canadiens fell to Spokane. 10-7, the final in that one. The Knicks can go for the sweep of the NBA Eastern Conference Finals on Monday after defeating the Cavaliers in Game 3, 121-108, the final in that one. In the CHL, Everett took on Chicoutimi in Memorial Cup round robin action. Everett took this one by a score of 5-3. From the Sports Center, I'm Ben Howes.
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0: You're listening to News Radio. I'm David Natalini. The Squamish Nation is out with a warning about a fake letter circulating using their letterhead. The letter is directed to Britannia Beach residents, telling them that their properties are subject to asserted Aboriginal title and directing them to vacate. National Chairperson Wilson Williams says they did not issue this letter and says the claims in it are 100% false. In August, a landmark BC Supreme Court decision

0: reputation for making friends.
1: Navin literally limped into the city's animal shelter, and after assessment, a vet determined the young dog's leg needed to be amputated. But as Christina Ince, animal behavior coordinator and Navin fan, explains, the brave, resilient, and affectionate tripod is healing up and looking for a new home.
2: He's still learning to navigate the three legs, but he's doing quite well. We're able to send him out with volunteers on short walks while he's building those muscles. And then over time, we feel like he'll be, active and ready to go just like any other dog.
1: Nav is a bona fide sun worshiper who can often be found relaxing in a sunbeam. That's when he's not sniffing, inspecting toys, and boosting morale. He's also a pro at making friends, literally using some of them as a crutch.
2: When he sees new people, he wants to go up and engage. He leans in for pets. He throws his head back. He's quite eager to get that attention. And when his front leg gets tired, he will softly kind of place it up on you so you can kind of embrace him almost. He knows how to work the room for sure.
1: For photos and more information, visit our website at citynews.ca. For this week's Pause for Pets, I'm Nadia Mohara.
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7: From the 1130 Rogers Xfinity Internet Traffic Center, I'm Kevin Olenek. It will be busy getting through New West and Surrey for a couple of reasons. First of all, the Stella Wasson Bridge northbound is blocked until Monday morning, and they continue to do that maintenance. In addition to that, the work will continue on the Queensboro Bridge. It will be one lane in each direction from around 9 p.m. until 9 a.m. Remember, this is a weekday and weekend project, and weekend projects go until 9 a.m. In addition to that, 6th Avenue continues to be closed from 18th to 20th. As we look at the weather, we are looking at some cloudy skies tonight. We will have a low of 12. A mix of sun and cloud on Sunday, a high of 19. We are expecting showers Sunday night, a low of 13. And showers will stick around on Monday, a high of 16. We're back to a mix of sun and cloud on Tuesday with a high of 18. Sunny skies on Wednesday, a high of 20.
0: Welcome back. I'm David Natalini. To international news, a deadly Ebola outbreak continues to ravage parts of Africa and the Congo. We are now learning a number of infections have been reported in neighboring Uganda, leading to one death. ABC foreign correspondent Marcus Moore has the latest.
8: There are nearly 750 suspected cases in the Democratic Republic of the Congo, including 176 deaths. The International Red Cross says three of its volunteers are among the new reported cases. The agency says they were infected in March, weeks before the latest outbreak was discovered, and they are among the first known cases.
0: Health screenings are now underway at some U.S. airports for travelers returning from the region. Explosions have shaken Ukraine's capital after it was hit by a massive Russian strike. The BBC's Chris Barrow has more.
9: Russia has launched a large-scale missile and drone attack on Ukraine's capital, Kyiv. Journalists on the ground reported a massive series of explosions. A residential building near the government district shook heavily, and people are taking shelter in a metro station in central Kyiv. At least four districts of the capital have been hit. Several fires and damage to residential buildings have been reported, with at least three casualties across the city.
0: Yesterday, Ukrainian President Vladimir Zelensky warned that Russia was preparing another strike against Ukraine. The death toll from a gas explosion in a mine in northern China is now at 82. But as ABC's Brooke Clinette reports, rescue workers are still searching for the missing.
10: Two people are missing in this country's worst mining disaster in 16 years. Hundreds of rescue workers are still operating at the site in Shanxi province. More than 120 people were taken to hospital following that explosion at about 7:30 on Friday night.
0: The mine was listed in 2024 as one among 1,100 mines that have been cited for severe safety hazards by China's National

0: Hawaiian Safety Administration. A magnitude 6 earthquake rocked the largest of the Hawaiian Islands Friday night. ABC meteorologist Danny Beckstrom has more.
1: Oh my God. Oh my God.
2: The tremors felt throughout the state, shaking Hawaiians inside their homes just before 10 p.m. Several rock slides reported. This road just south of Hawaii's Captain Cook region on the island's west coast left impassable. Roughly 500 customers in the region without power, according to Hawaii County's mayor.
3: If you need to drive, please drive with caution. Roadway crews are out clearing debris.
0: The U.S. Geological Survey says the quake was caused by stress due to the oceanic plate bending. And a U.S. Army veteran injured in the line of duty received a special gift just ahead of the Memorial Day holiday. It was an accessible vehicle.
4: Captain Luis Avila served 5 combat tours in Iraq and Afghanistan. His life altered in 2011, an IED explosion leaving him almost completely paralyzed, unable to just sit next to his wife in a car. But this gifted SUV, custom designed for Captain Luis.
5: I don't want to cry, but it's priceless. Yes, priceless. I like that word. Yes,
6: it's life-changing.
5: It is absolutely.
4: Olivia Rubin, ABC News, Washington.
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12: I'm Chris McCusker. A report from Signal 49 suggests healthy aging helps to build economic resilience. And healthy aging means things like getting the shingles vaccine. Canadians over the age of 50 who should get the vaccine account for almost 40% of our population. But not all get the shot. Micah DeVries is Senior Research Associate.
13: We found that there's very much a positive, from an economic perspective, return on investment for shingles vaccination, a publicly funded shingles vaccination program in Canada, with a return on investment of 1.69. So that means for every $1 invested, there's a value accrued of $1.69 in productivity and health system gain. There's also a lot of value that's expressed through what we heard from individuals who have had shingles vaccination about the value of preventing it.
12: So why don't more get this vaccine?
13: The biggest barriers that we found were around cost. So for those who aren't covered, the cost is about $300 to $400 out of pocket. And then sometimes there's a lack of recommendations from providers, or the messaging isn't clear that shingles is a really important part of kind of our healthy aging.
12: With your weekend business report, I'm Chris McCusker.
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0: Let's take a look at one more story. A series of explosions on a barge at a commercial shipyard in New York proved fatal and injured many first responders.
18: One person is dead, about three dozen injured after a blast Friday at a New York City shipyard on Staten Island. Officials say an investigation is underway. Fire Department Commissioner Lillian Bonsignor says this was a difficult fire to fight.
19: And the explosion caused serious injuries to multiple FDNY members. We had over 30, as the mayor said, over 30 patients that mostly were EMS and fire. We had a few civilians and unfortunately one fatality. This was a very complex situation.
18: A firefighter and a fire marshal were inside the structure when a second explosion happened. Both were seriously injured by the shockwave from the blast. Julie Walker, New York.
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0: Hello there, and thank you for joining us. It's Sunday, May 24th, and I'm David Natalini. Taking a look at the weather forecast right now. Currently sitting at, in Vancouver, it's 11 and partly cloudy. In Calgary, mostly cloudy at 11. And here's what's making news right now. The flotilla activists detained by Israel are now returning home. They're making serious claims about abuse they faced while in custody. Fire crews had their hands full trying to control a new wildfire in Maple Ridge. Demonstrators made their way through downtown Vancouver yesterday to share their concerns over some proposed data centers. And the Forever Canadian movement now has 6 months to try and convince Albertans to stay with Canada.
20: The Whitecaps best San Diego FC, and the Eastern Conference Finals is all tied up as the Hurricanes defeat the Habs in overtime. Sports at 45.
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21: From the 1130 Rogers Xfinity Internet Traffic Center, I'm Kevin Olenek, and we will start with the road work going on Highway 1 from Langley to Abbotsford, from Highway 1 from 216th to 264th in both directions. Remember, that's a weekday and weekend project, so that will go from 9 p.m. until 9 a.m., as will the work on Highway 1 from Clearbrook to Bradner. As we get closer to FIFA, we're going to see a little bit more closures, including the one around the Cambie Bridge. Pacific Boulevard is closed between Carroll and Smythe. You could take Cambie Street as a detour, or you could take Expo Boulevard. As we look at the weather, we are looking at a cloudy night tonight, a low of 12, a mix of sun and cloud for Sunday, a high of 19, showers on Monday, a high of 16, back to a mix of sun and cloud on Tuesday, a high of 18, and then we're expecting sunny skies and a little bit warmer on Wednesday. We will have a high of 20.
0: You're listening to News Radio. Six activists detained by Israel while on a flotilla bound for Gaza are expected back in Vancouver or Toronto today. Our Carling Donahue reports some of the freed activists are sharing their horrific stories of being in custody.
22: One activist showing bruises and abrasions on his back and arms. Others sharing grim claims.
23: Being on your knees, deprivation of water, deprivation of toilet paper for 5 days, and of access to very basic goods. Whenever we asked for anything, the answer was stun grenades or plastic bullets.
24: We were subjected to collective tortures, during which we were forced to stay in stress position, spending hours on our knees listening to the Israeli national anthem.
22: Israel's Minister of National Security, he's seen taunting the activists as they kneel on the floor, bound by zip ties. Carling Donahue, City News, Toronto.
0: A wildfire is now being held in Maple Ridge thanks to the work of local fire crews. Our Jack Rabb is speaking with the fire chief about the response.
25: The fire was reported at about 6:30 Friday night near the Rock Ridge neighborhood, and crews worked well into the night to bring it back under control.
26: It was very challenging terrain where the fire was. It was very steep rock face.
25: The terrain made it difficult to locate and tackle the fire, but it also cut the fire off from the nearby community, ensuring there was no need to issue evacuation warnings. But Fire Chief Dave Sampson says that with the memories of last year's LA wildfire still fresh, they're prepared for anything.
1: Climate change, it is affecting things. So these are potentially a risk to urban areas, which is why we've really changed our focus. Specialized equipment, different levels of training.
25: Jack Rabb, City News, Maple Ridge.
0: A march was held in Vancouver yesterday opposing some proposed AI data centers. Our Joe Sadowski spoke with attendees who are concerned about the center's impact on the environment.
2: While others say they're concerned about how AI will affect the future of the job market and are against the use of it altogether.
3: Protesting against AI.
4: Why?
3: Why? Yeah. Personally, because I'm a teacher and I can see the AI is ruining kids' critical thinking skills.
5: Mainly the effect it has on the environment. Also just the fact that, like, it's making people dumber.
2: Leader of the BC Greens, Emily Lowen, has been vocal around her opposition to these new AI data centers and attended the march.
5: We need to stop chasing corporate profit over the well-being of communities. So that's why the BC Greens are calling for a full moratorium on AI data centers until we understand the risks and they are regulated.
2: Joe Sadowski, City News, Vancouver.
0: And the folks behind the website Save the Caps are also planning a rally for today. The Vancouver Southsiders and a youth-led supporters group have organized a family-friendly event at Burnaby Central Park, with festivities winding up at Swan Guard Stadium, where the Vancouver Whitecaps played for 24 years. The organizers say the rally is meant to support the future of professional soccer and its impact on the local youth game. Vancouver's business community, the province, and even local First Nations are exploring ways to keep the Vancouver Whitecaps in the city, as a Las Vegas billionaire is on record to be interested in buying and relocating the team. Stateside now, an armed man was shot and killed outside the White House at a checkpoint last night. ABC's Allison Kozik is a reporter covering the White House and was there when the shots rang out.
10: We immediately took cover and heard people yelling for us to sprint to the White House briefing room just steps away.
26: We have to evacuate shooting. We have to evacuate shooting. We have to evacuate shooting.
10: Our camera crew telling the network we needed to get inside. President Trump was in the White House, and senior administration officials say he's fine.
0: Sources tell ABC News that the alleged suspect was 21 years old and was known to the Secret Service. Court records show he was ordered to stay away from the White House last July. And an end to the Iran war could soon be in sight. On social media, President Donald Trump says a deal with Tehran that includes opening the Strait of Hormuz and ending the U.S. blockade of Iranian ports has been largely negotiated. However, America's top diplomat told reporters in New Delhi that he's always cautious about reporting significant progress in talks with Iran.
27: We think we've made some progress on the outline of something that, if it works, could give us that outcome. Obviously, that will require full Iranian acceptance and then compliance, and it will require some future work on negotiating the details.
0: Secretary of State Marco Rubio also indicated that additional developments could come later today. Iran has signaled narrowing differences in negotiations, describing the draft as a framework agreement for more talks. For the next 6 months, the Forever Canadian movement will try and convince Albertans to stay with Canada. With a separatist question adding to the fall referendum, Professor Laurie Williams from Mount Royal University says we could see more pro-separatist campaigns too.
28: This political scientist says the question causes confusion for voters, and there is a possibility of AI and foreign actors influencing the decision-making at the ballot, pointing back to the Quebec separation referendum in 1995.
29: A lot of uncertainty about what the question meant, a lot of campaigning that went on, a big shift in support in the lead up just before the vote occurred, and we saw a little bit of influence from foreign interference. Here we could see a lot more.
30: Lee Cruzat, City News, Edmonton.
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0: A Vancouver-based actor whose death has been deemed a possible homicide is being fondly remembered by his colleagues. The remains of Stuart McLean were found Friday in Lions Bay, the community in which he lived. Writer and director Ryan Miniker says he felt blessed to have McLean in his life. He says the 45-year-old had the most contagious laugh and that he'll miss their long chats and creative collaborations. Jennifer Lee, an agent with Vancouver's Lucas Talent, says she had the pleasure of working with McLean since 2014, and and he was the most positive, kind, funny, and chill person you could ever know. She says McLean embraced each acting project with enthusiasm and joy. Police are not revealing why they think McLean was killed. He disappeared a week ago, prompting a massive search for him. He last appeared on screen in one episode of the Netflix TV series Virgin River, which was released in March. Calgary's Bear Spa Marina is now open for its third season. This despite authorities warning countless times that the reservoir is not safe. Our Amar Shaw is speaking with the marina's manager, Emma Lindsay.
4: The City of Calgary says the Bear Spa Reservoir plays a critical role in providing high-quality source water to the nearby water treatment plant that services Calgary and surrounding communities, while also serving as an essential part of our region's hydroelectric infrastructure. The statement from the city adds, on the Bear Spa Reservoir, there are potentially hazardous water conditions, hydroelectric dam operations, and a lack of on-water emergency response.
6: I would love them to come down here and take a boat out. We wouldn't be here if we were unsafe.
4: And a statement from Rocky View County says in part, the county is working with the City of Calgary and TransAlta through the Bear Spa Reservoir Trilateral Task Force on the Bear Spa Reservoir Management Plan, a long-term management and implementation plan to assess safety and water quality risks, consider any potential low-risk recreation options, and clarify roles and responsibilities. Amar Shaw, City News, Calgary.
0: And as part of the build-up to the 2026 FIFA World Cup, the Ontario Lottery and Gaming Corporation organized what became the world's largest game of human foosball. It was staged at Humber Polytechnique's Lakeshore campus in Toronto Saturday morning. 254 players locked themselves into position for what the Guinness Book of World Records has certified as the largest game of human foosball. In 60 seconds, your traffic and weather, you're listening to News Radio.
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21: From the 1130 Rogers Xfinity Internet Traffic Center, I'm Kevin Olenek. It will be busy getting through New West and Surrey for a couple of reasons. First of all, the Stella Wasson Bridge northbound is blocked until Monday morning, and they continue to do that maintenance. In addition to that, the work will continue on the Queensboro Bridge. It will be one lane in each direction from around 9 p.m. until 9 a.m. Remember, this is a weekday and weekend project, and weekend projects go until 9 a.m. In addition to that, 6th Avenue continues to be closed from 18th to 20th. As we look at the weather, we are looking at some cloudy skies tonight. We will have a low of 12. A mix of sun and cloud on Sunday, a high of 19. We are expecting showers Sunday night, a low of 13. And showers will stick around on Monday, a high of 16. We're back to a mix of sun and cloud on Tuesday with a high of 18. Sunny skies on Wednesday, a high of 20.
0: Welcome back. I'm David Natalini. China's foreign minister will visit Canada next week to meet with his Canadian counterpart, marking the first visit by a Chinese foreign minister in 10 years. Wang Yi and Anita Anand will discuss the recently updated Canada-China strategic partnership, including trade and investment and global security, among other issues. But the visit has also sent shockwaves throughout the community. Edmund Leung, chair of the Vancouver Society in Support of Democratic Movement, says Canadian officials shouldn't bend their values to ink business deals with China.
13: This is very concerning and disturbing to me. This is not how, you know, democracy works. This is not how Canadians work, right? Our values, these are not align with our values.
0: The foreign minister will be in New York ahead of the Ottawa visit for the United Nations Security Council meeting on Tuesday. And a Canadian immigration lawyer says a new U.S. policy requiring most foreigners to apply for green cards from their home countries could cause delays and complications for Canadians in the U.S.
7: U.S. immigration officials say foreigners living in the country on temporary visas, including students, workers, and visitors, must now apply for green cards through consular services in their home countries, with some exceptions. A Toronto immigration lawyer says the policy came out of left field and warns the U.S. consulate in Montreal, the only one in Canada processing green card applications, could face major backlogs and wait times stretching months or even years. Joel Guberman says several of his clients are already affected, and he expects more Canadians living in the U.S. to seek legal advice in the coming days. David Augustine, The Canadian Press.
0: Coming up next, we're going to be taking a look at your top stories and having a check of sports.
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0: Hello there, my name is David Natalini, and here's what's making news right now. Some Canadian activists are returning to Vancouver today after being captured by Israeli forces from their flotilla. Maple Ridge firefighters managed to control a wildfire burning in the northern part of the community. And coming up after sports, the Squamish Nation says a fake letter is being shared. And now from Sportsnet Radio, here's Ben Howes.
17: The Whitecaps were on the road taking on San Diego. They took this one by a score of 4-2. Brian White potted two for the Whitecaps. Game two of the Eastern Conference Finals is in the books. Carolina defeated Montreal by a score of 3-2 in overtime. Nick Ehlers had two, including the winner. Josh Anderson potted both of Montreal's goals. The Canes limited the Habs to just 12 shots all game. Here is Habs captain Nick Suzuki on the effort.
18: Well, we couldn't get the puck in deep in their zone, and they kept transitioning, and I feel like all four lines just had the exact same shift. And
17: the series turns to Montreal for games 3 and 4. Game 3 will go on Monday. The Jays secured a series win against the Pirates with a 5-2 win at Rogers Centre. The Jays were able to tag Pirates ace Paul Skeens with 4 runs in 5 innings. And lefty Patrick Corbin pitched 6 strong innings for the win. Dylan Cease takes the ball as the Jays go for the sweep. The Lions took on the Elks in their preseason debut. Edmonton took this one by a score of 34-16. The Knicks bested the Cavs 121-108 in Game 3 of the Eastern Conference Finals. They hold a 3-0 series lead and can go for the sweep on Monday. Memorial Cup round robin action. Everett bested Chicoutimi by a score of 5-3. The Vancouver Rise defeated AFC Toronto 2-1 the final. The Seattle Mariners were in KC to take on the Royals. They fell by a score of 5-0. And the Vancouver Canadiens fell to Spokane by a score of 10-7. From the Sports Center, I'm Ben Howes.
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0: You're listening to News Radio. I'm David Natalini. We'll call it another casualty of the FIFA World Cup. The organizers of the annual Vancouver Craft Beer Week say they're canceling all 2026 programming, including some scheduled events at Playland in June. They cite the challenges the World Cup has posed for the festival to secure venues and infrastructure. On their website, they go on to say the reality is that the broader event landscape in Vancouver this year has been uniquely challenging. They say rather than compromise on quality, they have made the difficult decision to press pause this year. Italian Days is another one of the city's many festivals being impacted by the World Cup. In the meantime, BC's craft beer industry is cautiously optimistic heading into the summer. Our Ben Bugera is hearing while brewers are still facing high operating costs, there are signs the market is beginning to even out.
1: And the biggest challenge for small and family-owned microbreweries are rising costs and distribution difficulties. Ken Beatty is executive director of the BC Craft Brewers Guild. He says there are some good signs with three new breweries opening this year.
2: Sales are in the first kind of quarter, sales for our smaller members are off a bit, but the big members, the regional breweries are doing they're kind of flat, which considering the industry is off about 4 or 5%, I think, kind of in the major big foreign-owned breweries, that's a pretty good, you know, we're hanging in there.
1: Beatty says there's strong support in the province for local craft breweries, and there's a push to increase craft beer presence in restaurants and private liquor stores. He adds he hopes summer events like the FIFA World Cup will help drive up demand and bring in more customers to brew pubs. I'm Ben Bugera.
0: And the Squamish Nation is speaking out, stressing they are not behind a letter that was penned with their letterhead. The letter is being directed at residents of Britannia Beach, and it tells them they have to vacate because of Aboriginal title. Squamish Nation Chair Wilson Williams says the letter is 100% false and is designed to sow division in the community. First Nations across BC have been emphasizing they are not after private property after a court ruling last summer said the Cowichan tribes have title over a swath of Richmond waterfront. That has shaken the real estate and investment communities. But the Squamish Nation says the fake letter is damaging to all Indigenous peoples and is also damaging to the homeowners to whom it was directed and negatively impacts the work communities have been doing to build relationships towards reconciliation. Coming up next, we're going to be taking a look at your traffic and weather forecast. 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
21: From the 1130 Rogers Xfinity Internet Traffic Center, I'm Kevin Olenek, and we will start with the road work going on Highway 1 from Langley to Abbotsford, from Highway 1 from 216th to 264th in both directions. Remember, that's a weekday and weekend project, so that will go from 9 p.m. until 9 a.m., as will the work on Highway 1 from Clearbrook to Bradner. As we get closer to FIFA, we're going to see a little bit more closures, including the one around the Cambie Bridge. Pacific Boulevard is closed between Carroll and Smythe. You could take Cambie Street as a detour, or you could take Expo Boulevard. As we look at the weather, we are looking at a cloudy night tonight, a low of 12, a mix of sun and cloud for Sunday, a high of 19, showers on Monday, a high of 16, back to a mix of sun and cloud on Tuesday, a high of 18, and then we're expecting sunny skies and a little bit warmer on Wednesday. We will have a high of 20.
0: Welcome back. I'm David Natalini. Sex workers and their allies marched through Montreal yesterday during Grand Prix weekend to demand better working conditions. A stripper who gave her name as Harriet says she's on strike for the day and is denouncing the nightly fees that dancers are forced to pay to work in clubs.
26: It's very possible for us to pay money to the club and lose money on a shift. It's not guaranteed pay every time you show up to work, but we can still be told what to do.
0: Harriet points out that dancers are treated as independent contractors, which means they don't have access to workplace health and safety board protections. But she says club owners still treat them as employees and can penalize them for how they look or for not following orders. The start of today's Indianapolis 500 will see a familiar car at the front of the pack. ABC's Will Clark has the preview from the Indianapolis Motor Speedway.
4: With a four-lap average of just over 232 miles per hour, Alex Palou earned the right to start his 2025 Indy 500 title defense from the front row of this year's field of 33.
6: The intensity and everybody's attention is on qualifying only, so we treat it and we celebrate it as a race win. Again, that doesn't guarantee us to be up front throughout the race.
4: Palou, who became the first Spaniard to win the 500 last year, also held the pole position for the 2023 race. That year, he finished fourth. At the Indianapolis Motor Speedway, Will Clark, ABC News.
0: Hawaii was hit by a magnitude 6 earthquake on Friday. ABC meteorologist Danny Beckstrom has been following the story.
8: Hawaii's Big Island is home to the Hawaii Volcano National Park, a popular tourist destination for its volcanic eruptions. The United States Geological Survey saying the quake was caused by stress due to bending of the oceanic plate and that it was not directly related to the volcanoes on the island.
0: Many people around the Big Island and beyond reported feeling the shaking. Several reports of items falling off cupboards, out of cabinets, and off walls were made on social media. And mechanical issues with the SpaceX's booster and Starship engines caused the launch to be postponed from Thursday to Friday. ABC's Andrew Dimbert has the details.
9: SpaceX launching its biggest, most powerful Starship yet, this newly redesigned rocket blasting off from South Texas near the Mexican border. This was the company's 12th unmanned Starship test flight, deploying 20 mock Starlink satellites in space during the flight. NASA is counting on Elon Musk's Starship for its Artemis program. This test flight was supposed to launch Thursday, and while there were some mechanical issues with the booster and Starship engines when the flight launched Friday, SpaceX is calling it a success.
0: This comes as Musk is headed for a historic public offering that could make him the world's first trillionaire. Coming up next, we're going to be taking a look at your business report. 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
29: Disney is hoping the Force is still with it this opening weekend for Star Wars, The Mandalorian, and Grogu. And not just because of the film's marketing campaign with Mandalorian-inspired products and Grogu-branded food.
30: Strap in.
29: Bloomberg reporter Chris Palmieri at the film's premiere says the plot for Disney this time is way thicker than that.
31: It's really a test of whether people who aren't Star Wars fans are going to come to what essentially a TV series that they're turning into a movie as opposed to an original Star Wars film.
29: In addition to the adorable Yoda, the film includes a lot of choreographed action scenes and visual effects, and success could lead to a whole new pipeline of TV to theater titles to lure Disney Plus subscribers out to the movies. Failure, though, could mean future planned Star Wars themed films could just end up being relegated to a long time ago in a streaming galaxy far, far away. Denise Pellegrini, Bloomberg Radio.
1: 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For years, the food industry downplayed the threat of GLP-1s, but now they're racing to the frozen food aisle to appeal to these slimmer folks. Gone are the gravy-smothered TV dinners of the 1950s. 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Courtney Donahoe, Bloomberg Radio.
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0: You're listening to Vancouver and Calgary's blended newscast. Now, we still have a few seconds before we get to the top of the hour, so we're going to take a quick look now at the national weather forecast. If you have plans to head over to Halifax, it's mostly cloudy, sitting at 9. In Montreal, lightly raining at 11. In Quebec, mostly cloudy, sitting at 6. Taking a look across the rest of the country, in Toronto, a light drizzle at 9. In Whitehorse, partly cloudy at 2. Winnipeg is partly cloudy at 7. Yellowknife is lightly raining, sitting at 10. In Prince George, mainly clear at minus 1. And in nearby Victoria, that is if you live in Vancouver, it's partly cloudy, sitting at 12. It is now the top of the hour.
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0: Hello there and good morning. It's Sunday, May 24th, and I'm David Natalini. In Vancouver, partly cloudy at 11 degrees. Calgary's mostly cloudy at 11 as well. And here's what's making news right now. Canadian activists detained by Israel will land in Vancouver today after a harrowing few days in the region. A wildfire broke out in a wooded area in Maple Ridge, leading to a firefight for local crews. Vancouverites marched through the city yesterday to show their distaste for some proposed data centers. And over 200 people came together in Ontario to break a Guinness World Record.
17: The Whitecaps beat San Diego FC, and it's all tied up in the Eastern Conference Finals as the Hurricanes beat the Habs in overtime. Sports at 15.
0: All that and more is coming up in 60 seconds. But first, your traffic and weather forecast.
21: From the 1130 Rogers Xfinity Internet Traffic Center, I'm Kevin Olenek. It will be busy getting through New West and Surrey for a couple of reasons. First of all, the Stella Wasson Bridge northbound is blocked until Monday morning, and they continue to do that maintenance. In addition to that, the work will continue on the Queensboro Bridge. It will be one lane in each direction from around 9 p.m. until 9 a.m. Remember, this is a weekday and weekend project, and weekend projects go until 9 a.m. In addition to that, 6th Avenue continues to be closed from 18th to 20th. As we look at the weather, we are looking at some cloudy skies tonight. We will have a low of 12. A mix of sun and cloud on Sunday, a high of 19. We are expecting showers Sunday night, a low of 13. And showers will stick around on Monday, a high of 16. We're back to a mix of sun and cloud on Tuesday with a high of 18. Sunny skies on Wednesday, a high of 20.
0: You're listening to News Radio. Vancouver's airport will welcome back some Canadian activists today who were captured from their Gaza flotilla. As many return to their home countries, they claim they endured abuse while in Israel.
18: A statement from the Global Summit Flotilla says, in addition to the physical abuse, some activists experience sexual violence. Israel's prison service is denying the allegations, saying prisoners and detainees are held in accordance with the law. Prime Minister Benjamin Netanyahu responded responding directly to the video his national security minister posted, saying the treatment does not reflect Israel's values, but he is defending the interception of the flotilla. Global Affairs Canada has summoned the Israeli ambassador in Canada. Minister Anand says Canada unequivocally condemns the grave mistreatment of Canadians in Israel, and those who are responsible must be held accountable. Carling Donahue, City News, Toronto.
16: 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Wildfire update.
0: A new wildfire just under a hectare in size is burning in Maple Ridge this weekend. It has not prompted any evacuations, and the BC Wildfire Service lists it as being held. Our Jack Rabb is speaking with Mayor Dan Rumi.
3: Maple Ridge has been making investments in its first responders in recent years, including hiring 25 new firefighters.
5: In the event of a massive fire or the event of massive flooding, we're ready to do the best that we can, and we're prepared for that.
3: Police have yet to officially confirm the cause of the fire, but Mayor Rumi says that preliminary indications are that there was human involvement. Jack Rabb, City News, Maple Ridge.
0: Demonstrators held signs and chanted down Vancouver streets yesterday to push back against some planned AI data centers in BC. Our Joe Sadowski reports BC Green leader Emily Lowen attended. Her party is calling for a full moratorium on these centers.
10: Lowen adds AI data centers use a massive amount of hydro and adds if they're implemented, they would further push BC to search out of province for its energy needs.
19: Because of BC's extreme continuous droughts, we are now a net importer of coal-fired electricity from the United States.
10: Industry supporters argue the proposed data centers will strengthen Canada's AI capabilities and create jobs tied to the growing tech sector, while protesters say more consultation is needed before these proposed data centers have a permanent home in BC. Joe Sadowski, City News, Vancouver.
0: Vancouver Whitecaps super fans are putting together a rally today to remind the community that the team needs to stay put. It's being dubbed the Save the Caps Rally and will include a march from the Central Park picnic area in Burnaby to Swongard Stadium, which was the home of the Whitecaps for 24 years. It's being presented by the Vancouver Southsiders and a youth-led supporters group. The festivities kick off at 2 p.m. The team has been up for sale for over a year, and a Las Vegas billionaire has made a formal bid to buy it and move it. Journalists at the White House yesterday afternoon had to run for cover after gunfire erupted near a security checkpoint. Officials say the Secret Service shot and killed an armed man who opened fire. ABC's Allison Kozik reports.
20: We have to evacuate shooting. We have to evacuate shooting.
22: The camera crew telling the network they needed to get inside. Secret Service says it started just after 6 p.m. when a 21-year-old man walked up to a checkpoint near 17th Street and Pennsylvania Avenue, pulled out a weapon and opened fire on officers. Secret Service fired back, striking him. He was taken to a local hospital where he later died. Law enforcement quickly moved to secure the area, setting up barricades near the checkpoint. A bystander was also hit by gunfire. No Secret Service members were injured.
0: Sources tell ABC News that the gunman was known to the Secret Service and under a court order to stay away from the White House. U.S. President Trump says his agreement with Iran to end the war is imminent. The BBC's Peter Bowes has more.
23: In a post on his Truth Social platform, Mr. Trump said an agreement had been largely negotiated and that it would include the reopening of the Strait of Hormuz. He added that final aspects and details of the deal were currently being discussed and would be announced shortly. Earlier, an Iranian foreign ministry spokesman acknowledged that the positions of Washington and Tehran had been converging over the past week. But in response to President Trump's statement, Iranian state media reported that the Strait of Hormuz would remain under Iranian management in the event of an agreement being reached.
0: Three senior Iranian officials told the New York Times the agreement would stop the fighting in Iran and in Lebanon and could release $25 billion in Iranian assets that are frozen overseas, with a nuclear agreement to be negotiated within 30 to 60 days. The Forever Canadian Group has opened their new campaign office in Edmonton as they try to convince Albertans to stay in Canada. Our Leo Cruzat is speaking about what the deciding factor could be with Professor Laurie Williams and organizer Thomas Lukaszek.
24: And it will come down to the small-scale conversation that happened within the household.
25: In polling that many people sit around the dinner table on special occasions and talk about an issue and they change their mind. We've seen that happen in the lead up to a number of elections over the last 10 or 15 years.
24: And the goal for the anti-separation group is to build visible neighborhood-level support for staying in Canada.
4: We will be asking neighbors to influence neighbors. If you don't have a land sign, grab one. If you grab one, make sure your neighbors have one as well. Because this is all about getting the message out and encouraging Albertans to come out on October 19 and vote.
24: Lukaszek will hit the road on Sunday with his first stop in Stoney Plain. Lee Cruzat, City News, Edmonton.
0: Tributes and condolences have been flooding social media from Vancouver's film industry after the remains of Vancouver area actor Stuart McLean were found in Lions Bay. His body was found during a search of the community where McLean lived. The 45-year-old actor was reported missing on Monday after last being seen May 15th, and he last appeared on screen in one episode of the Netflix TV series Virgin River, which was released in March. Jennifer Lee, an agent with Vancouver's Lucas Talent, says she had the pleasure of working with McLean since 2014 and describes him as, quote, the most positive, kind, chill, and funny person you could ever know. Lee says McLean embraced each acting project with enthusiasm and joy. Writer and director Ryan Miniker says he felt blessed to have McLean in his life. Miniker says he met McLean when he auditioned for one of his projects, and for the last decade, McLean was a constant example of raw talent, stealing the show in every project while remaining professional, humble, and approachable. Police believe McLean may have been the victim of a homicide. After repeated warnings, Calgary's Bear Spa Marina is now officially open. It comes as a task force is working on a plan to assess safety and water quality risks in the marina. Our Amar Shaw is speaking with marina manager Emma Lindsay and local Caitlin Wood.
6: While the task force will begin public engagement starting next month, the Bear Spa Marina has already opened for their third season.
8: We have an abundance of caution every single day. If there is winds that are too high or rain that's not right or smoke, we shut the marina down. It's always in the public safety. If anybody wants to make a recommendation about the marina, they should visit us first. And if they do, they'll see the beauty that we see.
6: As for the visitors, here for a good time.
29: I came down with my two daughters, and it was a little bit of a windy day. And so they were checking the wind speeds and, like, wouldn't let us onto the lake or rent any of the boats unless the wind was low enough, so we felt really safe. And yeah, we're provided with life jackets and everything. Felt safe.
6: Amar Shaw, City News, Calgary.
0: And Canadian foosball players Angus Chin and Lindsay Liu say winning a Guinness World Record for playing human foosball was a dream come true. They were part of 254 players who locked themselves into position on a custom-built giant soccer pitch Saturday morning at Humber Polytechnique's Lakeshore campus in Toronto.
9: Amazing! It's amazing! Like, this is my first time in a world record, and super excited!
11: Yeah, it's like a dream.
0: As part of the build-up to the 2026 FIFA World Cup, the Ontario Lottery and Gaming Corporation organized what has now officially been designated the world's largest game of human foosball. Coming up in 60 seconds, your traffic and weather forecast. 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
21: From the 1130 Rogers Xfinity Internet Traffic Center, I'm Kevin Olenek, and we will start with the road work going on Highway 1 from Langley to Abbotsford, from Highway 1 from 216th to 264th in both directions. Remember, that's a weekday and weekend project, so that will go from 9 p.m. until 9 a.m., as will the work on Highway 1 from Clearbrook to Bradner. As we get closer to FIFA, we're going to see a little bit more closures, including the one around the Canby Bridge. Pacific Boulevard is closed between Carroll and Smythe. You could take Canby Street as a detour, or you could take Expo Boulevard. As we look at the weather, we are looking at a cloudy night tonight, a low of 12, a mix of sun and cloud for Sunday, a high of 19, showers on Monday, a high of 16, back to a mix of sun and cloud on Tuesday, a high of 18, and then we're expecting sunny skies and a little bit warmer on Wednesday. We will have a high of 20.
0: Welcome back. I'm David Natalini. Well, for the first time in 10 years, China's foreign minister is visiting Canada.
1: Wang Yi is set to visit Ottawa between May 28th and 30th to meet his Canadian counterpart, Anita Anand. The visit comes after Prime Minister Mark Carney visited Beijing with Anand in January, marking the first visit to China by a Canadian prime minister since 2017. That's when Canada and China reached a preliminary deal. China agreed to lower tariffs on Canadian canola seed and eliminate tariffs on canola meal, peas, and seafood. In exchange, Canada agreed to reduce tariffs and set import limits on Chinese electric vehicles. The foreign affairs ministers are expected to discuss the recently updated Canada-China strategic partnership when they meet next weekend. Naira Ahmed, The Canadian Press.
0: And experts say a proposed standalone hate crime offense in the federal government's Bill C-9 could strengthen how police and prosecutors investigate and handle hate-motivated crimes in Canada. Currently, the criminal code includes offenses related to hate propaganda and hate-motivated mischief. But crimes such as assault or homicide are usually prosecuted without separate hate crime charges, with hate considered only being sentencing, considered only during sentencing. Stephen Camp of the organization for the Prevention of Violence says this often causes the hate motive behind crimes to be overlooked during investigations and prosecutions. Coming up next, we're going to be taking a look at your top stories and having a check of sports.
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0: Hello there, my name is David Natalini, and here's what's making news right now. Activists are making claims of sexual abuse while being detained in Israel, with the local prison authority is denying. A wildfire in the Lower Mainland is now being held, and the Squamish Nation is warning the community about a fake letter being distributed. And now from Sportsnet Radio, here's Ben Howes.
7: The Whitecaps earned a neat and tidy win in San Diego, taking it by a score of 4-2. Brian White potted two for the Whitecaps. 60 minutes solved nothing between the Habs and Canes in Game 2 of the Eastern Conference Finals. Josh Anderson scored two goals, including the tying goal late in the third to force overtime. But early in the frame, Nikolai Ehlers got another break.
14: Chatfield prevented it from going deep. Back in. The chance.
7: 3-2 Canes the final. The series continues in Montreal on Monday. The Rise defeated AFC Toronto today, 2-1 the final. The Lions took on the Elks in their preseason opener. Edmonton taking that one by a score of 34-16. On the diamond, the Jays bested Paul Skeens and the Pittsburgh Pirates at Rogers Center, 5-2 the final. George Springer started the game strong with a leadoff homer, and Patrick Corbin pitched six innings, giving up one run on five hits while striking out seven. The Mariners fell to the Royals in KC, 5-0 the final there. In minor league ball, the Vancouver Canadiens fell to Spokane, 10-7 the final in that one. The Knicks can go for the sweep of the NBA Eastern Conference Finals on Monday after defeating the Cavaliers in Game 3, 121-108, the final in that one. In the CHL, Everett took on Chicoutimi in Memorial Cup round robin action. Everett took this one by a score of 5-3. From the Sports Center, I'm Ben Howes.
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0: You're listening to News Radio. I'm David Natalini. The Squamish Nation is out with a warning about a fake letter circulating using their letterhead. The letter is directed to Britannia Beach residents, telling them that their properties are subject to asserted Aboriginal title and directing them to vacate. National Chairperson Wilson Williams says they did not issue this letter and says the claims in it are 100% false. In August, a landmark BC Supreme Court decision granted Aboriginal title over several waterfront lots in Richmond, which has raised concerns about private property rights. But First Nations are adamant they have no intention to claim private property. The Squamish Nation says

0: feel like he'll be, active and ready to go just like any other dog.
1: Nav is a bona fide sun worshiper who can often be found relaxing in a sunbeam. That's when he's not sniffing, inspecting toys, and boosting morale. He's also a pro at making friends, literally using some of them as a crutch.
0: When he sees new people, he wants to go up and engage. He leans in for pets. He throws his head back. He's quite eager to get that attention. And when his front leg gets tired, he will softly kind of place it up on you so you can kind of embrace him almost. He knows how to work the room for sure.
1: For photos and more information, visit our website at citynews.ca. For this week's Pause for Pets, I'm Nadia Mohara.
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7: From the 1130 Rogers Xfinity Internet Traffic Center, I'm Kevin Olenek. It will be busy getting through New West and Surrey for a couple of reasons. First of all, the Stella Wasson Bridge northbound is blocked until Monday morning, and they continue to do that maintenance. In addition to that, the work will continue on the Queensboro Bridge. It will be one lane in each direction from around 9 p.m. until 9 a.m. Remember, this is a weekday and weekend project, and weekend projects go until 9 a.m. In addition to that, 6th Avenue continues to be closed from 18th to 20th. As we look at the weather, we are looking at some cloudy skies tonight. We will have a low of 12. A mix of sun and cloud on Sunday, a high of 19. We are expecting showers Sunday night, a low of 13. And showers will stick around on Monday, a high of 16. We're back to a mix of sun and cloud on Tuesday with a high of 18. Sunny skies on Wednesday, a high of 20.
2: Welcome back. I'm David Natalini. To international news, a deadly Ebola outbreak continues to ravage parts of Africa and the Congo. We are now learning a number of infections have been reported in neighboring Uganda, leading to one death. ABC foreign correspondent Marcus Moore has the latest.
8: There are nearly 750 suspected cases in the Democratic Republic of the Congo, including 176 deaths. The International Red Cross says three of its volunteers are among the new reported cases. The agency says they were infected in March, weeks before the latest outbreak was discovered, and they are among the first known cases.
2: Health screenings are now underway at some U.S. airports for travelers returning from the region. Explosions have shaken Ukraine's capital after it was hit by a massive Russian strike. The BBC's Chris Barrow has more.
9: Russia has launched a large-scale missile and drone attack on Ukraine's capital, Kyiv. Journalists on the ground reported a massive series of explosions. A residential building near the government district shook heavily, and people are taking shelter in a metro station in central Kyiv. At least four districts of the capital have been hit. Several fires and damage to residential buildings have been reported, with at least three casualties across the city.
2: Yesterday, Ukrainian President Volodymyr Zelensky warned that Russia was preparing another strike against Ukraine. The death toll from a gas explosion in a mine in northern China is now at 82. But as ABC's Brooke Clinette reports, rescue workers are still searching for the missing.
10: Two people are missing in this country's worst mining disaster in 16 years. Hundreds of rescue workers are still operating at the site in Shanxi province. More than 120 people were taken to hospital following that explosion at about 7:30 on Friday night.
2: The mine was listed in 2024 as one among 1,100 mines that have been cited for severe safety hazards by China's National Mine Safety Administration. A magnitude 6 earthquake rocked the largest of the Hawaiian Islands Friday night. ABC meteorologist Danny Beckstrom has more.
11: Oh my God. Oh my God.
12: The tremors felt throughout the state, shaking Hawaiians inside their homes just before 10 p.m. Several rock slides reported. This road just south of Hawaii's Captain Cook region on the island's west coast left impassable. Roughly 500 customers in the region without power, according to Hawaii.

0: County's mayor.
1: If you need to drive, please drive with caution. Roadway crews are out clearing debris.
2: The U.S. Geological Survey says the quake was caused by stress due to the oceanic plate bending. And a U.S. Army veteran injured in the line of duty received a special gift just ahead of the Memorial Day holiday. It was an accessible vehicle.
3: Captain Luis Avila served 5 combat tours in Iraq and Afghanistan. His life altered in 2011, an IED explosion leaving him almost completely paralyzed, unable to just sit next to his wife in a car. But this gifted SUV, custom designed for Captain Luis.
4: I don't want to cry, but it's priceless. Yes, priceless. I like that word. Yes,
5: it's life-changing.
4: It is absolutely.
3: Olivia Rubin, ABC News, Washington.
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10: I'm Mike Eppel. Inflation is on the rise. You know it when you fill up the gas tank or go to the grocery store. The April inflation update in from StatsCan this week pointed out as much, with gas up by more than 28% compared to a year ago. But the headline inflation rate actually wasn't up as much as expected, running at 2.8% year to year. To be sure, it is tough for households. Some items in the basket of goods tracked by Stats Canada that make up the CPI showed little growth or actually came down a little bit. Doug Porter is the chief economist at BMO, says it's not consumer demand that's driving up prices.
11: Almost everything outside of gasoline prices moderated. If you take gasoline prices out of the equation, which I admit is a pretty big deal, overall inflation was 2%, right on the Bank of Canada's target. And that's actually one of the few times in the last 5 years where inflation outside of gasoline has been right on the Bank of Canada's target. And I think that does speak to the underlying softness in the economy that is keeping a lid on a lot of other prices outside of food and energy.
10: So why then is the bond market pricing in the need to raise interest rates? We've seen bond yields go up sharply over the past while.
11: Because inflation pressures are building by the day. As long as oil prices stay at these kind of levels, we still have a bit of an issue on headline inflation, no question about it. I will say Canada's inflation rate is more moderate than a lot of other major economies. We're a full percentage point below that in the U.S., but that doesn't give us a free pass, and we are seeing long-term bond yields grinding higher even here in Canada. And yes, that ultimately will put some upper pressure on longer-term mortgage rates.
10: That's Doug Porter, chief economist at the Bank of Montreal. The Bank of Canada sets interest rate policy again June 10th. With your weekend business report, I'm Mike Eppel.
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2: You're listening to Vancouver and Calgary's Blended Newscast. While bad weather postponed the Bruno Mars concert in Toronto yesterday, Rogers Stadium is now poised to welcome the singer next weekend.
0: It was supposed to be the first show of the season here at Rogers Stadium. Bruno Mars taking the stage, but Mother Nature had some very different plans with the show rescheduled. Staff inside the grounds also learning of the cancellation just hours before showtime and seen leaving the venue in the pouring rain. 50,000 fans were expected to attend the concert, which Live Nation says will now be held on May 31st, with ticket holders expected to receive updates through Ticketmaster. And with the show rescheduled for May 31st, the big question is hopefully Mother Nature will cooperate. For City News in Toronto, I'm Alessandra Carnero.
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2: Hello there, and thank you for joining us. It's Sunday, May 24th, and I'm David Natalini. Taking a look at the weather forecast in Calgary, it's mostly cloudy sitting at 9, in Vancouver, partly cloudy at 11. And here's what's making news right now. Some Canadian activists detained by Israel are set to arrive at local airports this weekend, including Vancouver's. Fire crews in Maple Ridge were busy trying to contain a wildfire burning on a steep rock face. Sharing concerns over energy use and environmental impacts, demonstrators took part in a march against AI data centers in Vancouver. And the Forever Canadian campaign launched in Alberta yesterday as they try to keep the province tied to Canada.
5: The Whitecaps best San Diego FC and the Eastern Conference Finals is all tied up as the Hurricanes defeat the Habs in overtime. Sports at 45.
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15: From the 1130 Rogers Xfinity Internet Traffic Center, I'm Kevin Olenek, and we will start with the road work going on Highway 1 from Langley to Abbotsford, from Highway 1 from 216th to 264th in both directions. Remember, that's a weekday and weekend project, so that will go from 9 p.m. until 9 a.m., as will the work on Highway 1 from Clearbrook to Bradner. As we get closer to FIFA, we're going to see a little bit more closures, including the one around the Canby Bridge. Pacific Boulevard is closed between Carroll and Smythe. You could take Canby Street as a detour, or you could take Expo Boulevard. As we look at the weather, we are looking at a cloudy night tonight, a low of 12, a mix of sun and cloud for Sunday, a high of 19, showers on Monday, a high of 16, back to a mix of sun and cloud on Tuesday, a high of 18, and then we're expecting sunny skies and a little bit warmer on Wednesday. We will have a high of 20.
2: You're listening to News Radio. Some of the Canadians from a Gaza flotilla will be arriving in Vancouver today after being detained in Israel. Our Carling Donahue reports some of the activists claim they were subjected to physical and sexual abuse.
16: Their journeys back to Canada coming just a day after Foreign Affairs Minister Anita Anand shared that she'd received information of their, quote, appalling abuse while in Israeli detention. Last month, dozens of boats set sail from Turkey's southwest coast, aiming to break Israel's aid blockade on Gaza. The Global Summit Flotilla, which was made up of more than 400 passengers, including 12 Canadians, was intercepted over the course of several days. The group, detained by Israeli forces before being deported to Turkey, they're now returning back to their home countries with harrowing claims of abuse.
17: They beat us up every day. You couldn't do anything. For whatever we were asking for, the only answer was violence.
16: Carling Donahue, City News, Toronto.
6: 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Wildfire update.
2: Crews are battling a new wildfire in Maple Ridge this weekend. Our Jack Rabb is speaking with Mayor Dan Rumi.
18: An early season wildfire in Maple Ridge was brought under control Saturday with no damage to structures or injuries to report, but it's raised concerns about what's still to come, with climate agencies predicting one of the hottest summers on record.
19: I don't think this is a one-off. I think we have to be prepared for this over and over again.
18: Officials say the fire, which had been classified as out of control, was about 350 meters away from a residential area.
19: Climate change, it's here. Whatever you believe, it's here. It's having an impact. We're seeing these events happening sooner and sooner, and we have to be prepared for that.
18: Jack Rabb, City News,
20: Maple Ridge.
2: Renewed pushback this weekend over a proposed batch of AI data centers in BC. Our Joe Sadowski caught up with those taking part in a march yesterday.
21: Hundreds of demonstrators flooded the streets of downtown Vancouver in opposition of proposed AI data centers. Starting from Victory Square, demonstrators marched down Granville Street in response to recent plans announced by TELUS, the federal government, and developer Westbank to build a network of AI-focused data centers in Vancouver and Kamloops. Those in attendance say they're worried about the environmental impact of the proposed facilities and argue the project could place added strain on BC's power grid and water supply while taking up valuable urban land.
22: I don't believe that we have taken into account what the repercussions might be. It's happened at such a fast pace.
21: Joe Sadowski, City News, Vancouver.
2: People worried about the Vancouver Whitecaps relocating are being invited to a rally and march in Burnaby today. It's being put on by the Vancouver Southsiders and the Vancouver Albion, a youth-led supporters group. The event will begin at the picnic area of Central Park, and then a march will lead supporters into Swan Guard Stadium, where the Whitecaps played between 1987 and 2010. The organizers say the family-friendly rally aims to keep the professional pathway alive for the next generation of players in BC. The province, the team, the corporation that runs BC Place, and even First Nations leaders have been working together to prevent the team from leaving, following news that a billionaire from Las Vegas has made a bid with intentions to move the team. Stateside now, the FBI and Secret Service were at the scene of shots fired near the White House yesterday. Here's what it sounded like with first responders, thanks to Broadcastify.
23: Medical local, EMS 6, Engine 23, EMS 7, Medic 1, respond for a shooting at 17th Street and Pennsylvania Avenue, Northwest.
2: The U.S. Secret Service says the person who opened fire on a White House security checkpoint is dead after being shot by officers who returned fire. It was the third incident of gunfire in the vicinity of U.S. President Donald Trump in the past month. The law enforcement agency says the person pulled a weapon from his bag and began firing. Sources tell ABC News that the alleged suspect was 21 years old and was known to the Secret Service. Court records show he was ordered to stay away from the White House last July. U.S. President Donald Trump says a deal with Iran, including opening the Strait of Hormuz, has been largely negotiated. Iran has signaled narrowing differences in the talks. The announcement on social media from Trump described the deal as a memorandum of understanding and still needs finalization. The deal aims to end the war and includes two-month negotiations on Iran's nuclear program and would see the U.S. end its blockade of Iranian ports. Both sides emphasize their key positions and warn of risks if attacks resume.
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2: The anti-separatist group Forever Canadian is now in campaign mode to try and keep Alberta in Canada. Our Leo Cruzat is hearing from organizer Thomas Lukaszek.
24: Pins and lawn signs are being given away to people in St. Albert who support Forever Canadian and will spread out across the province.
25: So expect to get a knock on your door. Expect us to be at different festivals. Expect us to be anywhere Albertans are during this summer. Much like last summer, we were everywhere. We're going to be everywhere again.
24: On Saturday afternoon, they opened their campaign office just west side of Edmonton, with people lining up to grab their signs. But Albertans should expect campaigns from some pro-separation groups in the coming months. Lee Cruzat, City News, Edmonton.
2: Tributes and condolences have been flooding social media from Vancouver's film industry after the remains of Vancouver area actor Stuart McLean were found on Friday. The Integrated Homicide Investigation Team says the body was found during a search of Lions Bay, where McLean lived. His death is being considered a homicide. Vancouver director and writer Ryan Miniker says he had known McLean for a decade and remembers him as the most giving actor any director could have on set.
26: What that means in our business is he's not acting for himself, he's acting for everyone around him. And it makes it real, it makes it raw. And he always was able to capture a beautiful raw emotion.
2: He says McLean deserved to be remembered as a beautiful human being, a son, a friend, and just a good person within the community and a talented actor. Police are not revealing why they think McLean was killed. Warning of potentially hazardous water conditions, the city of Calgary continues to cause those caution those attending a local marina as it opens for the season. Our Amar Shaw is speaking with the marina's manager, Emma Lindsay.
1: It's a beautiful, warm weekend. Seems like the perfect weather for paddle and water activities. But the City of Calgary and Rocky View County have repeatedly told the Bearspaw Marina business not to operate on the reservoir due to safety concerns. Calgary Council voted to close road access to the marina last year, and the city says new signage will be installed in June to help visitors stay safe as the task force gathers input on opportunities for recreation on the reservoir.
3: But if you want to remove something from this area that gives back so much and takes nothing from the area, that's a big statement to make.
1: Amar Shaw, City News, Calgary.
2: And rain hammered the pavement at Humber Polytechnic's Lakeshore campus in Toronto Saturday morning as 254 players locked themselves into position for what became the world's largest game of human foosball. Matthew King scored the final two goals of the game despite having little soccer experience. Standing in the rain with soaked sleeves and stiff hands, King joked he could barely tell how cold he was by the end. As part of the build-up for the 2026 FIFA World Cup, the Ontario Lottery and Gaming Corporation organized human foosball matches, and this one has been certified as the largest by the folks at the Guinness World Records. Coming up in 60 seconds, your traffic and weather forecast. 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
15: From the 1130 Rogers Xfinity Internet Traffic Center, I'm Kevin Olenek. It will be busy getting through New West and Surrey for a couple of reasons. First of all, the Stella Wasson Bridge northbound is blocked until Monday morning, and they continue to do that maintenance. In addition to that, the work will continue on the Queensborough Bridge. It will be one lane in each direction from around 9 p.m. until 9 a.m. Remember, this is a weekday and weekend project, and weekend projects go until 9 a.m. In addition to that, 6th Avenue continues to be closed from 18th to 20th. As we look at the weather, we are looking at some cloudy skies tonight. We will have a low of 12. A mix of sun and cloud on Sunday, a high of 19. We are expecting showers Sunday night, a low of 13. And showers will stick around on Monday, a high of 16. We're back to a mix of sun and cloud on Tuesday with a high of 18. Sunny skies on Wednesday, a high of 20.
2: Welcome back. I'm David Natalini. An Ontario business is still confused after they say thieves stole a section of their new outdoor patios. Our David Zura reports.
9: Operators of the Garden Basket, a Markham grocery store, say they're baffled after sections of the flooring in a new outdoor patio space were stolen twice. That second time caught on camera.
20: It actually hasn't been used yet. We're looking to open it as soon as possible, but unfortunately, due to the circumstances, we've been delayed a couple times.
9: Christopher Camella is the produce manager and fourth generation of the family that has owned and operated the store for 97 years. He says the patio is a brand new extension of the indoor cafe that was added to the store earlier this year.
2: The owners say the new patio was finished just over 2 weeks ago, and a large batch of the tiling was stripped and stolen almost right away. With the FIFA World Cup coming to Canada, many people are looking at taking on potential side gigs. Money Mentors CEO Stacey Yanchuk-Olsky says there are personal finance considerations to be aware of for anyone seeking out gig work as a way to supplement living expenses.
27: I think things that we need to be aware of when we do take on, you know, side gigs, side hustles, etc., is the tax implications. So we need to account for the fact that now our income is going to go up. It is likely not going to be taxed the way state needs to be. And so we may owe come tax season in 2027 in April.
2: Summer in Canada also brings other opportunities for additional gig work at large events and festivals like the Calgary Stampede. And for the first time in 10 years, China's foreign minister is set to visit Canada. Wang Yi and Canadian Foreign Affairs Minister Anita Anand will discuss the recently updated Canada-China strategic partnership starting next Thursday. Yi will be in New York ahead of the Ottawa visit for the United Nations Security Council meeting on Tuesday. Coming up next, we're going to be taking a look at your top stories and having a check of sports.
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2: Hello there, my name is David Natalini, and here's what's making news right now. YVR is set to welcome some Canadian activists who were detained by Israel. Some claim they faced physical abuse while in custody. A new wildfire in Maple Ridge is now being held after burning ominously close to some properties. And the tug of war to separate or stay in Canada is underway in Alberta for the next few months. And now from Sportsnet Radio, here's Ben Howes.
15: The Whitecaps were on the road taking on San Diego. They took this one by a score of 4-2. Brian White potted two for the Whitecaps. Game two of the Eastern Conference Finals is in the books. Carolina defeated Montreal by a score of 3-2 in overtime. Nick Ehlers had two, including the winner. Josh Anderson potted both of Montreal's goals. The Canes limited the Habs to just 12 shots all game. Here is Habs captain Nick Suzuki on the effort.
10: Well, we couldn't get the puck in deep in their zone, and they kept transitioning, and I feel like all four lines just had the exact same shift. And
15: the series turns to Montreal for games 3 and 4. Game 3 will go on Monday. The Jays secured a series win against the Pirates with a 5-2 win at Rogers Centre. The Jays were able to tag Pirates ace Paul Skeens with 4 runs in 5 innings. And lefty Patrick Corbin pitched 6 strong innings for the win. Dylan Cease takes the ball as the Jays go for the sweep. The Lions took on the Elks in their preseason debut. Edmonton took this one by a score of 34-16. The Knicks bested the Cavs 121-108 in Game 3 of the Eastern Conference Finals. They hold a 3-0 series lead and can go for the sweep on Monday. Memorial Cup round-robin action. Everett bested Chicoutimi by a score of 5-3. The Vancouver Rise defeated AFC Toronto 2-1 the final. The Seattle Mariners were in KC to take on the Royals. They fell by a score of 5-0. And the Vancouver Canadiens fell to Spokane by a score of 10-7. From the Sports Center, I'm Ben Howes.
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2: You're listening to News Radio. I'm David Natalini. We'll call it another casualty of the FIFA World Cup. The organizers of the annual Vancouver Craft Beer Week say they're canceling all 2026 programming, including some scheduled events at Playland in June. They cite the challenges the World Cup has posed for the festival to secure venues and infrastructure. On their website, they go on to say the reality is that the broader event landscape in Vancouver this year has been uniquely challenging. They say rather than compromise on quality, they have made the difficult decision to press pause this year. Italian Days is another one of the city's many festivals being impacted by the World Cup. In the meantime, BC's craft beer industry is cautiously optimistic heading into the summer. Our Ben Bugera is hearing while brewers are still facing high operating costs, there are signs the market is beginning to even out.
14: And the biggest challenge for small and family-owned microbreweries are rising costs and distribution difficulties. Ken Beattie is executive director of the BC Craft Brewers Guild. He says there are some good signs with three new breweries opening this year.
16: Sales are in the first kind of quarter, sales for our smaller members are off a bit, but the big members, the regional breweries are doing, they're kind of flat, which considering the industry is off about 4 or 5%, I think, kind of in the major big, the four known breweries, that's a pretty good, you know, we're hanging in there.
14: BD says there's strong support in the province for local craft breweries, and there's a push to increase craft beer presence in restaurants and private liquor stores. He adds he hopes summer events like the FIFA World Cup will help drive up demand and bring in more customers to brew pubs. I'm Ben Bugera.
2: And the Squamish Nation is speaking out, stressing they are not behind a letter that was penned with their letterhead. The letter is being directed at residents of Britannia Beach, and it tells them they have to vacate because of Aboriginal title. Squamish Nation Chair Wilson Williams says the letter is 100% false and is designed to sow division in the community. First Nations across BC have been emphasizing they are not after private property after a court ruling last summer said the Cowichan tribes have title over a swath of Richmond waterfront. That has shaken the real estate and investment communities. But the Squamish Nation says the fake letter is damaging to all Indigenous peoples and is also damaging to the homeowners to whom it was directed and negatively impacts the work communities have been doing to build relationships towards reconciliation. Coming up next, we're going to be taking a look at your traffic and weather forecast. 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
15: From the 1130 Rogers Xfinity Internet Traffic Center, I'm Kevin Olenek, and we will start with the road work going on Highway 1 from Langley to Abbotsford, from Highway 1 from 216th to 264th in both directions. Remember, that's a weekday and weekend project, so that will go from 9 p.m. until 9 a.m., as will the work on Highway 1 from Clearbrook to Bradner. As we get closer to FIFA, we're going to see a little bit more closures, including the one around the Canby Bridge. Pacific Boulevard is closed between Carroll and Smythe. You could take Canby Street as a detour, or you could take Expo Boulevard. As we look at the weather, we are looking at a cloudy night tonight, a low of 12, a mix of sun and cloud for Sunday, a high of 19, showers on Monday, a high of 16, back to a mix of sun and cloud on Tuesday, a high of 18, and then we're expecting sunny skies and a little bit warmer on Wednesday. We will have a high of 20.
2: Welcome back. I'm David Natalini. Sex workers and their allies marched through Montreal yesterday during Grand Prix weekend to demand better working conditions. A stripper who gave her name as Harriet says she's on strike for the day and is denouncing the nightly fees that dancers are forced to pay to work in clubs.
1: Well, it's very possible for us to pay money to the club and lose money on a shift. It's not guaranteed pay every time you show up to work, but we can still be told what to do.
2: Harriet points out that dancers are treated as independent contractors, which means they don't have access to workplace health and safety board protections. But she says club owners still treat them as employees and can penalize them for how they look or for not following orders. The start of today's Indianapolis 500 will see a familiar car at the front of the pack. ABC's Will Clark has the preview from the Indianapolis Motor Speedway.
3: With a four-lap average of just over 232 miles per hour, Alex Palou earned the right to start his 2025 Indy 500 title defense from the front row of this year's field of 33.
7: The intensity and everybody's attention is on qualifying only, so we treat it and we celebrate it as a race win. Again, that doesn't guarantee us to be up front throughout the race.
3: Palou, who became the first Spaniard to win the 500 last year, also held the pole position for the 2023 race. That year, he finished fourth. At the Indianapolis Motor Speedway, Will Clark, ABC News.
2: Hawaii was hit by a magnitude 6 earthquake on Friday. ABC meteorologist Danny Beckstrom has been following the story.
22: Hawaii's Big Island is home to the Hawaii Volcano National Park, a popular tourist destination for its volcanic eruptions. The United States Geological Survey saying the quake was caused by stress due to bending of the oceanic plate and that it was not directly related to the volcanoes on the island.
2: Many people around the Big Island and beyond reported feeling the shaking. Several reports of items falling off cupboards, out of cabinets, and off walls were made on social media. And mechanical issues with the SpaceX's booster and Starship engines caused the launch to be postponed from Thursday to Friday. ABC's Andrew Dimbert has the details.
23: SpaceX launching its biggest, most powerful Starship yet, this newly redesigned rocket blasting off from South Texas near the Mexican border. This was the company's 12th unmanned Starship test flight, deploying 20 mock Starlink satellites in space during the flight. NASA is counting on Elon Musk's Starship for its Artemis program. This test flight was supposed to launch Thursday, and while there were some mechanical issues with the booster and Starship engines when the flight launched Friday, SpaceX is calling it a success.
2: This comes as Musk is headed for a historic public offering that could make him the world's first trillionaire. Coming up next, we're going to be taking a look at your business report. 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
24: Welcome to the Foot Health Minute with Dr. Michael Ryan from Kintec. Did you know 1 in 10 people will deal with plantar fasciitis in their lifetime? Michael, why is it so hard to shake?
25: Because most people treat the pain, not the problem. 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You keep bending. 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Every step without the right support stresses it again. That's why it hurts most with your first steps in the morning and why it just keeps coming back.
24: So just resting it isn't enough?
25: Not on its own. 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Get the right footwear, arch support, then rebuild strength with targeted rehab. Here's the thing, 80% of people recover within a year with proper treatment, but most people wait too long before getting help. That gap is exactly the problem.
24: So acting early makes all the difference.
25: It really does. If heel pain keeps coming back, don't wait it out. Book a free foot assessment at Kintec. We'll find the source of the problem so it doesn't come back.

0: 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And when his front leg gets tired, he will softly kind of place it up on you so you can kind of embrace him almost. He knows how to work the room for sure.
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8: From the 1130 Rogers Xfinity Internet Traffic Center, I'm Kevin Olenek. It will be busy getting through New West and Surrey for a couple of reasons. First of all, the Stella Wasson Bridge northbound is blocked until Monday morning, and they continue to do that maintenance. In addition to that, the work will continue on the Queensboro Bridge. It will be one lane in each direction from around 9 p.m. until 9 a.m. Remember, this is a weekday and weekend project, and weekend projects go until 9 a.m. In addition to that, 6th Avenue continues to be closed from 18th to 20th. As we look at the weather, we are looking at some cloudy skies tonight. We will have a low of 12. A mix of sun and cloud on Sunday, a high of 19. We are expecting showers Sunday night, a low of 13. And showers will stick around on Monday, a high of 16. We're back to a mix of sun and cloud on Tuesday with a high of 18. Sunny skies on Wednesday, a high of 20.
2: Welcome back. I'm David Natalini. To international news, a deadly Ebola outbreak continues to ravage parts of Africa and the Congo. We are now learning a number of infections have been reported in neighboring Uganda, leading to one death. ABC foreign correspondent Marcus Moore has the latest.
9: There are nearly 750 suspected cases in the Democratic Republic of the Congo, including 176 deaths. The International Red Cross says three of its volunteers are among the new reported cases. The agency says they were infected in March, weeks before the latest outbreak was discovered, and they are among the first known cases.
2: Health screenings are now underway at some U.S. airports for travelers returning from the region. Explosions have shaken Ukraine's capital after it was hit by a massive Russian strike. The BBC's Chris Barrow has more.
10: Russia has launched a large-scale missile and drone attack on Ukraine's capital, Kyiv. Journalists on the ground reported a massive series of explosions. A residential building near the government district shook heavily, and people are taking shelter in a metro station in central Kyiv. At least four districts of the capital have been hit. Several fires and damage to residential buildings have been reported, with at least three casualties across the city.
2: Yesterday, Ukrainian President Vladimir Zelensky warned that Russia was preparing another strike against Ukraine. The death toll from a gas explosion in a mine in northern China is now at 82. But as ABC's Brooke Clinette reports, rescue workers are still searching for the missing.
11: Two people are missing in this country's worst mining disaster in 16 years. Hundreds of rescue workers are still operating at the site in Shanxi province. More than 120 people were taken to hospital following that explosion at about 7:30 on Friday night.
2: The mine was listed in 2024 as one among 1,100 mines that have been cited for severe safety hazards by China's National Mine Safety Administration. A magnitude 6 earthquake rocked the largest of the Hawaiian Islands Friday night. ABC meteorologist Danny Beckstrom has more.
12: Oh my God. Oh my God.
13: The tremors felt throughout the state, shaking Hawaiians inside their homes just before 10 p.m. Several rock slides reported. This road just south of Hawaii's Captain Cook region on the island's west coast left impassable. Roughly 500 customers in the region without power, according to Hawaii County's mayor.
14: If you need to drive, please drive with caution. Roadway crews are out clearing debris.
2: The U.S. Geological Survey says the quake was caused by stress due to the oceanic plate bending. And a U.S. Army veteran injured in the line of duty received a special gift just ahead of the Memorial Day holiday. It was an accessible vehicle.
4: Captain Luis Avila served 5 combat tours in Iraq and Afghanistan. His life

0: altered in 2011, an IED explosion leaving him almost completely paralyzed, unable to just sit next to his wife in a car. But this gifted SUV, custom designed for Captain Luis.
1: I don't want to cry, but it's priceless. Yes, it's priceless. I like that word. Yes,
2: it's life-changing.
1: It is absolutely.
0: Olivia Rubin, ABC News, Washington.
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3: For the first time in 10 years, China's foreign minister is visiting Canada.
12: Wang Yi is set to visit Ottawa between May 28th and 30th to meet his Canadian counterpart, Anita Anand. The visit comes after Prime Minister Mark Carney visited Beijing with Anand in January, marking the first visit to China by a Canadian prime minister since 2017. That's when Canada and China reached a preliminary deal. China agreed to lower tariffs on Canadian canola seed and eliminate tariffs on canola meal, peas, and seafood. In exchange, Canada agreed to reduce tariffs and set import limits on Chinese electric vehicles. The foreign affairs ministers are expected to discuss the recently updated Canada-China strategic partnership when they meet next weekend. Naira Ahmed, The Canadian Press.
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3: Hello there and good morning. It's Sunday, May 24th, and I'm David Natalini. In Calgary, it's partly cloudy at 8 degrees. In Vancouver, mostly cloudy at 11. And here's what's making news right now. Canadian activist detained by Israel will land in Vancouver today after a harrowing few days in the region. A wildfire broke out in a wooded area in Maple Ridge, leading to a firefight for local crews. Vancouverites marched through the city yesterday to show their distaste for some proposed data centers. And over 200 people came together in Ontario to break a Guinness World Record.
2: The Whitecaps best San Diego FC and the Eastern Conference Finals is all tied up as the Hurricanes defeat the Habs in overtime. Sports at 45.
3: All those stories and more are coming up in 60 seconds. 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
13: From the 1130 Rogers Xfinity Internet Traffic Center, I'm Kevin Olenek, and we will start with the road work going on Highway 1 from Langley to Abbotsford, from Highway 1 from 216th to 264th in both directions. Remember, that's a weekday and weekend project, so that will go from 9 p.m. until 9 a.m., as will the work on Highway 1 from Clearbrook to Bradner. As we get closer to FIFA, we're going to see a little bit more closures, including the one around the Cambie Bridge. Pacific Boulevard is closed between Carroll and Smythe. You can take Cambie Street as a detour, or you can take Expo Boulevard. As we look at the weather, we are looking at a cloudy night tonight, a low of 12, a mix of sun and cloud for Sunday, a high of 19, showers on Monday, a high of 16, back to a mix of sun and cloud on Tuesday, a high of 18, and then we're expecting sunny skies and a little bit warmer on Wednesday. We will have a high of 20.
3: You're listening to News Radio. Vancouver's airport will welcome back some Canadian activists today who were captured from their Gaza flotilla. As many return to their home countries, they claim they endured abuse while in Israel.
14: A statement from the Global Summit Flotilla says, in addition to the physical abuse, some activists experience sexual violence. Israel's prison service is denying the allegations, saying prisoners and detainees are held in accordance with the law. Prime Minister Benjamin Netanyahu responding directly to the video his national security minister posted, saying the treatment does not reflect Israel's values, but he is defending the interception of the flotilla. Global Affairs Canada has summoned the Israeli ambassador in Canada. Minister Anand says Canada unequivocally condemns the grave mistreatment of Canadians in Israel, and those who are responsible must be held accountable. Carling Donahue, City News, Toronto.
11: 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Wildfire update.
3: A new wildfire just under a hectare in size is burning in Maple Ridge this weekend. It has not prompted any evacuations, and the BC Wildfire Service lists it as being held. Our Jack Rabb is speaking with Mayor Dan Rumi.
15: Maple Ridge has been making investments in its first responders in recent years, including hiring 25 new firefighters.
16: In the event of a massive fire or the event of massive flooding, we're ready to do the best that we can, and we're prepared for that.
15: Police have yet to officially confirm the cause of the fire, but Mayor Rumi says that preliminary indications are that there was human involvement. Jack Rabb, City News, Maple Ridge.
3: Demonstrators held signs and chanted down Vancouver streets yesterday to push back against some planned AI data centers in BC. Our Joe Sadowski reports BC Green leader Emily Lowen attended. Her party is calling for a full moratorium on these centers.
17: Lowen adds AI data centers use a massive amount of hydro and adds if they're implemented, they would further push BC to search out a province for its energy needs.
18: Because of BC's extreme continuous droughts, we are now a net importer of coal coal-fired electricity from the United States.
17: Industry supporters argue the proposed data centers will strengthen Canada's AI capabilities and create jobs tied to the growing tech sector, while protesters say more consultation is needed before these proposed data centers have a permanent home in BC. Joe Sadowski, City News, Vancouver.
3: Vancouver Whitecaps superfans are pulling together a rally today to remind the community that the team needs to stay put in the city. It's being dubbed the Save the Caps Rally and will include a march from the Central Park picnic area in Burnaby to Swongard Stadium, which was the home of the Whitecaps for 24 years. It's being presented by the Vancouver Southsiders and a youth-led supporters group. The festivities kick off at 2 p.m. The team has been up for sale for over a year, and a Las Vegas billionaire has made a formal bid to buy it and move it. Stateside now, journalists at the White House yesterday afternoon had to run for cover after gunfire erupted near a security checkpoint. Officials say the Secret Service shot and killed an armed man who opened fire. ABC's Allison Kozik reports.
19: We have to evacuate shooting. We have to evacuate shooting.
20: The camera crew telling the network they needed to get inside. Secret Service says it started just after 6 p.m. when a 21-year-old man walked up to a checkpoint near 17th Street and Pennsylvania Avenue, pulled out a weapon and opened fire on officers. Secret Service fired back, striking him. He was taken to a local hospital where he later died. Law enforcement quickly moved to secure the area, setting up barricades near the checkpoint. A bystander was also hit by gunfire. No Secret Service members were injured.
3: Sources tell ABC News that the gunman was known to the Secret Service and under a court order to stay away from the White House. U.S. President Trump says an agreement from Iran to end the war is imminent. The BBC's Peter Bowes has more.
21: In a post on his Truth Social platform, Mr. Trump said an agreement had been largely negotiated and that it would include the reopening of the Strait of Hormuz. He added that final aspects and details of the deal were currently being discussed and would be announced shortly. Earlier, an Iranian foreign ministry spokesman acknowledged that the positions of Washington and Tehran had been converging over the past week. But in response to President Trump's statement, Iranian state media reported that the Strait of Hormuz would remain under Iranian management in the event of an agreement being reached.
3: Three senior Iranian officials told the New York Times that the agreement would stop the fighting in Iran and in Lebanon and could release $25 billion in Iranian assets that are frozen overseas, with a nuclear program to be negotiated within 30 to 60 days. The Forever Canadian Group has opened their new campaign office in Edmonton as they try to convince Albertans to stay in Canada. Our Leo Cruzat is speaking about what the deciding factor could be with Professor Laurie Williams and organizer Thomas Lukaszek.
22: And it will come down to the small-scale conversation that happened within the household.
23: In polling, that many people sit around the dinner table on special occasions and talk about an issue and they change their mind. We've seen that happen in the lead up to a number of elections over the last 10 or 15 years.
22: And the goal for the anti-separation group is to build visible neighborhood-level support for staying in Canada.
24: We will be asking neighbors to influence neighbors. If you don't have a land sign, grab one. If you grab one, make sure your neighbors have one as well. Because this is all about getting the message out and encouraging Albertans to come out on October 19 and vote.
22: Lukaszek will hit the road on Sunday with his first stop in Stoney Plain. Lee Cruzat, City News, Edmonton.
3: Tributes and condolences have been flooding social media from Vancouver's film industry after the remains of Vancouver area actor Stuart McLean were found in Lions Bay. His body was found during a search of the community where McLean lived. The 45-year-old actor was reported missing on Monday after last being seen on May 15th, and he last appeared on screen in one episode of the Netflix TV series Virginia River, released in March. Jennifer Lee, an agent with Vancouver's Lucas Talent, says she had the pleasure of working with McLean since 2014 and describes him as, quote, the most positive, kind, funny, and chill person you could ever know. Lee says McLean embraced each acting project with enthusiasm and joy. Writer and director Ryan Miniker says he felt blessed to have McLean in his life. Miniker says he met McLean when he auditioned for one of his projects, and for the last decade, McLean was a constant example of raw talent, stealing the show in every project while remaining professional, humble, and approachable. After repeated warnings, Calgary's Bear Spa Marina is now open. It comes as a task force is working on a plan to assess safety and water quality risks in the marina. Our Amar Shaw is speaking with marina manager Emma Lindsay and local Caitlin Wood.
0: While the task force will begin public engagement starting next month, the Bear Spa Marina has already opened for their third season.
1: We have an abundance of caution every single day. If there is winds that are too high or rain that's not right or smoke, we shut the marina down. It's always in the public safety. If anybody wants to make a recommendation about the marina, they should visit us first. And if they do, they'll see the beauty that we see.
0: As for the visitors, here for a good time.
4: I came down with my two daughters, and it was a little bit of a windy day. And so they were checking the wind speeds and, like, wouldn't let us onto the lake or rent any of the boats unless the wind was low enough, so we felt really safe. And yeah, we're provided with life jackets and everything. Felt safe.
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5: Can a nice little jingle make car insurance fun? 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
13: From the 1130 Rogers Xfinity Internet Traffic Center, I'm Kevin Olenek. It will be busy getting through New West and Surrey for a couple of reasons. First of all, the Stella Wasson Bridge northbound is blocked until Monday morning, and they continue to do that maintenance. In addition to that, the work will continue on the Queensboro Bridge. It will be one lane in each direction from around 9 p.m. until 9 a.m. Remember, this is a weekday and weekend project, and weekend projects go until 9 a.m. In addition to that, 6th Avenue continues to be closed from 18th to 20th. As we look at the weather, we are looking at some cloudy skies tonight. We will have a low of 12. A mix of sun and cloud on Sunday, a high of 19. We are expecting showers Sunday night, a low of 13. And showers will stick around on Monday, a high of 16. We're back to a mix of sun and cloud on Tuesday with a high of 18. Sunny skies on Wednesday, a high of 20.
3: Welcome back. I'm David Adelini. Canadian foosball player Angus Chen and Lindsay Liu say winning a Guinness World Record for playing human foosball was a dream come true. They were part of 254 players who locked themselves into position on a custom-built giant soccer pitch Saturday morning at Humber Polytechnique's Lakeshore campus in Toronto.
25: Amazing. It's amazing. Like, this is my first time in a world record, and super excited.
26: Yeah, it's like a dream.
3: As part of the build-up to the 2026 FIFA World Cup, the Ontario Lottery and Gaming Corporation organized what has now officially been designated the world's largest game of human foosball. Experts say a proposed standalone hate crime offense in the federal government's Bill C-9 could strengthen how police and prosecutors investigate and handle hate-motivated crimes in Canada. Currently, the criminal code includes offenses related to hate propaganda and hate-motivated mischief, but crimes such as assault or homicide are usually prosecuted without separate hate crime charges, with hate considered only during sentencing. Stephen Camp of the Organization for the Prevention of Violence says this often causes the hate motive behind crimes to be overlooked during investigations and prosecution. And let's take a look at one more story. Of course, in Toronto, bad weather had postponed the Bruno Mars concert in Toronto yesterday. Rogers Stadium is now poised to welcome the singer next weekend.
27: It was supposed to be the first show of the season here at Rogers Stadium. Bruno Mars taking the stage, but Mother Nature had some very different plans with the show rescheduled. Staff inside the grounds also learning of the cancellation just hours before showtime and seen leaving the venue in the pouring rain. 50,000 fans were expected to attend the concert, which Live Nation says will now be held on May 31st, with ticket holders expected to receive updates through Ticketmaster. And with the show rescheduled for May 31st, the big question is hopefully Mother Nature will cooperate. For City News in Toronto, I'm Alessandra Carnero.
3: Coming up in 60 seconds, we're going to be taking a look at your top stories and having a check of sports with Ben Howes. 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
3: Hello there, my name is David Natalini. Thank you so much for joining me for your overnight cast. We're going to be having Jim Benny in Vancouver for 11:30 News Radio for your update on Vancouver news. But for now, here's what's making headlines. Activists are making claims of sexual abuse while being detained in Israel, with the local prison authority denying it. Six of them are going to be arriving in Canada today. Some in Vancouver and others in Toronto. A wildfire in the Lower Mainland is now being held. It's north of Maple Ridge and is under a hectare in size. It was burning off of a granite rock face. And coming up after sports, the Squamish Nation is warning the community about a fake letter. It's being sent to some residents in Britannia Beach. But first, from Sportsnet Radio, here's Ben Howes.
13: The Whitecaps were on the road taking on San Diego. They took this one by a score of 4-2. Brian White potted two for the Whitecaps. Game two of the Eastern Conference Finals is in the books. Carolina defeated Montreal by a score of 3-2 in overtime. Nick Ehlers had two, including the winner. Josh Anderson potted both of Montreal's goals. The Canes limited the Habs to just 12 shots all game. Here is Habs captain Nick Suzuki on the effort.
9: Well, we couldn't get the puck in deep in their zone, and they kept transitioning, and I feel like all four lines just had the exact same shift. And
13: the series turns to Montreal for games 3 and 4. Game 3 will go on Monday. The Jays secured a series win against the Pirates with a 5-2 win at Rogers Center. The Jays were able to tag Pirates ace Paul Skeens with 4 runs in 5 innings. And lefty Patrick Corbin pitched 6 strong innings for the win. Dylan Cease takes the ball as the Jays go for the sweep. The Lions took on the Elks in their preseason debut. Edmonton took this one by a score of 34-16. The Knicks bested the Cavs 121-108 in Game 3 of the Eastern Conference Finals. They hold a 3-0 series lead and can go for the sweep on Monday. Memorial Cup round robin action. Everett bested Chicoutimi by a score of 5-3. The Vancouver Rise defeated AFC Toronto 2-1 the final. The Seattle Mariners were in KC to take on the Royals. They fell by a score of 5-0. And the Vancouver Canadiens fell to Spokane by a score of 10-7. From the Sports Center, I'm Ben Howes.
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3: You're listening to News Radio. I'm David Natalini. We'll call it another casualty of the FIFA World Cup. The organizers of the annual Vancouver Craft Beer Week say they're canceling all 2026 programming, including some scheduled events at Playland in June. They cite the challenges the World Cup has posed for the festival to secure venues and infrastructure. On their website, they go on to say the reality is that the broader event landscape in Vancouver this year has been uniquely challenging. They say rather than compromise on quality, they have made the difficult decision to press pause this year. Italian Days is another one of the city's many festivals being impacted by the World Cup. In the meantime, BC's craft beer industry is cautiously optimistic heading into the summer. Our Ben Bugera is hearing while brewers are still facing high operating costs, there are signs the market is beginning to even out.
15: And the biggest challenge for small and family-owned microbreweries are rising costs and distribution difficulties. Ken Beattie is executive director of the BC Craft Brewers Guild. He says there are some good signs with three new breweries opening this year.
16: Sales are in the first kind of quarter, sales for our smaller members are off a bit, but the big members, the regional breweries are doing they're kind of flat, which considering the industry is off about 4 or 5%, I think, kind of in the major big, the four known breweries, that's a pretty good, you know, we're hanging in there.
15: Beattie says there's strong support in the province for local craft breweries, and there's a push to increase craft beer presence in restaurants and private liquor stores. He adds he hopes summer events like the FIFA World Cup will help drive up demand and bring in more customers to brew pubs. I'm Ben Bugera.
3: And the Squamish Nation is speaking out, stressing they are not behind a letter that was penned with their letterhead. The letter is being directed at residents of Britannia Beach, and it tells them they have to vacate because of Aboriginal title. Squamish Nation Chair Wilson Williams says the letter is 100% false and is designed to sow division in the community. First Nations across BC have been emphasizing they are not after private property after a court ruling last summer said the Cowichan tribes have title over a swath of Richmond waterfront. That has shaken the real estate and investment communities. But the Squamish Nation says the fake letter is damaging to all Indigenous peoples and is also damaging to the homeowners to whom it was directed and negatively impacts the work communities have been doing to build relationships towards reconciliation. Coming up next, we're going to be taking a look at your traffic and weather forecast. 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
3: From the 1130 Rogers Xfinity Internet Traffic Center, I'm Kevin Olenek, and we will start with the road work going on Highway 1 from Langley to Abbotsford, from Highway 1 from 216th to 264th in both directions. Remember, that's a weekday and weekend project, so that will go from 9 p.m. until 9 a.m., as will the work on Highway 1 from Clearbrook to Bradner. As we get closer to FIFA, we're going to see a little bit more closures, including the one around the Cambie Bridge. Pacific Boulevard is closed between Carroll and Smythe. You could take Cambie Street as a detour, or you could take Expo Boulevard. As we look at the weather, we are looking at a cloudy night tonight, a low of 12, a mix of sun and cloud for Sunday, a high of 19, showers on Monday, a high of 16, back to a mix of sun and cloud on Tuesday, a high of 18, and then we're expecting sunny skies and a little bit warmer on Wednesday. We will have a high of 20.
4: Welcome back. I'm David Natalini. Sex workers and their allies marched through Montreal yesterday during Grand Prix weekend to demand better working conditions. A stripper who gave her name as Harriet says she's on strike for the day and is denouncing the nightly fees that dancers are forced to pay to work in clubs.
5: It's very possible for us to pay money to the club and lose money on a shift. It's not guaranteed pay every time you show up to work, but we can still be told what to do.
4: Harriet points out that dancers are treated as independent contractors, which means they don't have access to workplace health and safety board protections. But she says club owners still treat them as employees and can penalize them for how they look or for not following orders. The start of today's Indianapolis 500 will see a familiar car at the front of the pack. ABC's Will Clark has the preview from the Indianapolis Motor Speedway.
6: With a four-lap average of just over 232 miles per hour, Alex Palou earned the right to start his 2025 Indy 500 title defense from the front row of this year's field of 33.
7: The intensity and everybody's attention is on qualifying only, so we treat it and we celebrate it as a race win. Again, that doesn't guarantee us to be up front throughout the race.
6: Palou, who became the first Spaniard to win the 500 last year, also held the pole position for the 2023 race. That year, he finished fourth. At the Indianapolis Motor Speedway, Will Clark, ABC News.
4: Hawaii was hit by a magnitude 6 earthquake on Friday. ABC meteorologist Danny Beckstrom has been following the story.
8: Hawaii's Big Island is home to the Hawaii Volcano National Park, a popular tourist destination for its volcanic eruptions. The United States Geological Survey saying the quake was caused by stress due to bending of the oceanic plate and that it was not directly related to the volcanoes on the island.
4: Many people around the Big Island and beyond reported feeling the shaking. Several reports of items falling off cupboards, out of cabinets, and off walls were made on social media. And mechanical issues with the SpaceX's booster and Starship engines caused the launch to be postponed from Thursday to Friday. ABC's Andrew Dimbert has the details.
9: SpaceX launching its biggest, most powerful Starship yet, this newly redesigned rocket blasting off from South Texas near the Mexican border. This was the company's 12th unmanned Starship test flight, deploying 20 mock Starlink satellites in space during the flight. NASA is counting on Elon Musk's Starship for its Artemis program. This test flight was supposed to launch Thursday, and while there were some mechanical issues with the booster and Starship engines when the flight launched Friday, SpaceX is calling it a success.
4: This comes as Musk is headed for a historic public offering that could make him the world's first trillionaire. Coming up next, we're going to be taking a look at your business report. 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
12: The Western Conference Finals shift to Vegas, where the Golden Knights have a golden opportunity to take a stranglehold on the series.
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13: All hands on deck now for the Colorado Avalanche.
12: You just have to watch the Stanley Cup playoffs. Avalanche, Golden Knights, game three. 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
15: 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So before you get behind the wheel, read the label. A message from Arrive Alive, Drive Sober.
16: I'm Tim Demopoulos. CUSMA negotiations could intensify within the next few weeks, and Unifor, Canada's largest private sector union and the leading voice for auto workers in Canada, has outlined a set of key priorities heading into any talks. Lana Payne is the national president of Unifor.
17: Obviously, our first priority is to get the tariffs removed that have been applied through the Section 232 on autos, but on all sectors in the Canadian economy. That has to be a priority because any discussion on things like rules of origin or all of these other items that will likely become part of the negotiation around auto are kind of useless and futile until we get to a place where we're discussing and having those tariffs removed. So that's our number one priority.
16: Another major priority is increasing pressure on automakers that sell vehicles in Canada to manufacture them domestically.
17: Our second priority is to advocate for the position that we've talked about for over a year now, and that is if you sell in North America, you build in North America, and to try to get the U.S. to focus on where the real problem here. The problem is not Canada. The problem is we have regional auto industries around the world, and in the case of where we live, it's North America. And in that region, we need to be able to have an agreement that treats working people fair in all three countries.
16: Lana Payne is with Unifor, and with your weekend business report, I'm Tim Demopoulos.
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22: Good morning. It's Sunday, May 24th. I'm Jim Benny. It's 11 degrees, mostly cloudy downtown, and here's what's happening right now. World Cup has claimed Vancouver Craft Beer Week. Organizers want to bring it back next year, but they say the soccer tournament has affected venues, infrastructure, scheduling, and logistics.
24: It's not getting much better, but it's not getting much worse either. BC's craft beer scene is sharing some optimism ahead of a busy summer.
22: Canadians who are part of a Gaza flotilla and got arrested in Israel arrive in Vancouver today.
6: Behind the scenes at Vancouver's Bard on the Beach.
25: I wanted the story of Bard to be told, and I wanted it to be told by me.
6: Artistic director Christopher Gage tells all in a new memoir.
26: The Whitecaps beat San Diego FC, and it's all tied up in the Eastern Conference Finals as the Hurricanes beat the Habs in overtime. Sports at 15.
22: An Italian pasta brand is coming to Canada. We've got business at 26. 11:30 news time, 6:01. Now to the 11:30 Rogers Xfinity Internet Traffic Center. Hi there, Sydney.
27: Hello, Jim. How is it going?
22: Yeah, for 6 in the morning?
27: Yeah, not too bad.
22: Well, yeah. How's traffic going?
27: Traffic is looking pretty good. If you were driving around this fine morning and you're over on the Queensboro Bridge, do keep in mind that they do have lane closures in effect, although it's not really affecting you too much. You're just seeing some steady slowdowns as you do work your way through. So more just a heads up than anything else. And then aside from that, there also is a closure that just started up downtown Vancouver yesterday, and it's lasting straight through FIFA. So Pacific Boulevard is closed essentially between the Cambie Street Bridge all the way over to like where it meets with Quebec. So definitely keep that in mind. That closure is going to be in place for at least a month. So definitely just a heads up on that. Otherwise, you can expect crews out in the valley, have one at around 232nd in Langley, and that's just a part of some ongoing road work that they've been doing. Both directions are affected. And then there's a traffic pattern change in effect over in Abbotsford. This is on Habit 1 in between Bradner and the Peardenville Road overpass, so also expect those delays. And then they are working over on the Stalawasin Bridge. So the northbound side is closed, southbound is open. So you have to take either the Portman or the Alex Fraser Queensboro Bridge if you're heading northbound instead. But the Portman Bridge is nearby. It's a much better alternate route. And other than that, there's still that closure of Broadway between Maine and Quebec and Vancouver. So definitely that has just reopened. So you can use that route once again as well as of this week. 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And now over to the weather forecast for today. It looks like it's going to be pretty mild. A mix of sun and cloud, a high of 19, low down to 14 with a chance of rain tonight. Tomorrow, a few showers throughout the day and evening, high 18, low 10. And Tuesday, you do have a chance of showers. Otherwise, a mix of sun and cloud, a high 19, a low down to 11. And right now in Vancouver, it's mostly cloudy and 10 degrees.
22: 11:30 news time, 6:03. Yet another Greer League gathering in Vancouver is not happening because of the World Cup. Vancouver Craft Beer Week was supposed to take place in July. It bills itself as BC's largest craft beer and white wing festival. But on its website, it says, quote, the presence of FIFA-related activity across the city has significantly created an unavoidable pressure on venues, infrastructure, scheduling, and logistics at nearly every level. It goes on to say these factors have made it impossible for them to deliver the caliber of excellence that the festival is known for. Organizers believe they will be able to resurrect the festival next year. The Dragon Boat Festival is another high-profile event sidelined because of the World Cup. The World Cup is also the reason why the BC Sports Hall of Fame had to close. BC's craft beer industry, meanwhile, is cautiously optimistic heading into the summer. 11:30's Ben Bugera is hearing while brewers are still facing high operating costs, there are signs of the market beginning to even out.
1: And the biggest challenge for small and family-owned microbreweries are rising costs and distribution difficulties. Ken Beattie is executive director of the BC Craft Brewers Guild. He says there are some good signs with three new breweries opening this year.
2: Sales are in the first kind of quarter, sales for our smaller members are off a bit, but the big members, the regional breweries are doing. They're kind of flat, which considering the industry is off about 4 or 5%, I think, kind of in the major big foreign-owned breweries, that's a pretty good, we're hanging in there.
1: Beattie says there's strong support in the province for local craft breweries, and there's a push to increase craft beer presence in restaurants and private liquor stores. He adds he hopes summer events like the FIFA World Cup will help drive up demand and bring in more customers to brew pubs. I'm Ben Bugera.
22: People worried about the Vancouver Whitecaps relocating are being invited to a rally and march in Burnaby. This is taking place today. It's being put on by the Vancouver Southsiders and the Vancouver Albion, a youth-led support group. The event will begin at the picnic area of Central Park, and then the march will lead supporters into Swangard Stadium, where the Whitecaps played between 1987 and 2010. Organizers say the family-friendly rally aims to keep the professional pathway alive for the next generation of players in BC. Some of the Canadians from a Gaza flotilla will be arriving in Vancouver today after being detained in Israel. Our Carling Donahue reports some of the activists claim they were subjected to physical and sexual abuse.
3: Their journeys back to Canada coming just a day after Foreign Affairs Minister Anita Anand shared that she'd received information of their, quote, appalling abuse while in Israeli detention. Last month, dozens of boats set sail from Turkey's southwest coast, aiming to break Israel's aid blockade on Gaza. The Global Summit Flotilla, which was made up of more than 400 passengers, including 12 Canadians, was intercepted over the course of several days. The group, detained by Israeli forces before being deported to Turkey, they're now returning back to their home countries with harrowing claims of abuse.
5: They beat us up every day.
4: You couldn't do anything. For whatever we were asking for, the only answer was violence.
3: Carling Donahue, City News, Toronto.
22: Demonstrators gathered yesterday to protest TELUS's new AI data center in Vancouver, which critics say will consume 85 megawatts of electricity, enough to power 50,000 homes. Leader of the BC Green Party, Emily Lowen, says BC is being a bit of a guinea pig and worries what's happening south of the border.
5: What's happened is, you know, they've seen a massive build out of AI data centers. And because of the drain on water, on energy, and the noise levels, there's now 50 active bans across the United States.
22: Protesters are arguing that Vancouver already has water shortages and data centers will only amplify the problems. A suspect is dead after opening fire near the White House.
7: The Secret Service says a man started firing about a block from the executive mansion. Secret Service officers returned fire, and the suspect died at a hospital. A bystander was also shot. President Trump was in the White House at the time. The Secret Service says he was not impacted and no officers were injured. It was the third time in the past month gunfire has broken out near the president, following incidents at the White House Correspondents Association dinner in April and near the Washington Monument earlier this month. Sagar Meghani, Washington.
22: A bomb attack on a train carrying military personnel in southwest Pakistan has killed at least 20 people. A car packed with explosives was apparently driven into the train.
8: Thrown on its side and off the tracks, the carriage of the 745 shuttle service lies blackened and mangled. The force of the explosion was so strong that nearby vehicles were also burnt out. Car roofs flattened. There are images of blood-covered suitcases. According to a Pakistan railway official responsible for Quetta, the service was carrying military personnel travelling from their base to the main railway station so they could go home for next week's Eid holiday. The injured have been taken to hospital.
22: Carolyn Davis reports a separatist group has claimed responsibility. The 37th season of Vancouver's Barn on the Beach kicks off June 9th with Macbeth and the Merry Wives of Windsor on the BMO main stage at Vanier Park. And one man has been there since the beginning, Christopher Gaze, who speaks with our John Ackerman about his book, The Road to Barn.
25: I wanted the story of Bard to be told, and I wanted it to be told by me.
9: And who better to tell that story? In The Road to Bard, a Legacy of Shakespeare on Canada's West Coast, Christopher Gaze talks about how Western Canada's largest not-for-profit professional Shakespeare Festival came to be, from its first summer in 1990 to the year-round programming it provides now.
25: So, in a sense, it's, God willing, an entertaining book, but it's also when people come to Bard in, I don't know, 25 years' time, you name it, and say, wow, this is great. How did it all begin? Someone can say, read that book.
9: The 74-year-old Gaze is showing no signs of slowing down, but he admits the time will come when he hands over the reins of Bard to a successor.
25: If I couldn't be here tomorrow, Bard would be very, very well managed artistically. Where I'm mostly concerned about is that we raise enough money while I'm still here. And that's the big trick.
9: With the News Radio Bookshelf, I'm John Ackerman.
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22: 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And what have we got, Sydney?
27: It's not too bad right now, Jim. If you're heading out to the island from Tawasin to Swords Bay, your next up 7 o'clock is at about 65%. And then if you're going from Tawasin to Duke Point, it looks like your 1015 is sold out. I thought there was one a little bit earlier. It's possible that the website is just not displaying properly because that does happen. But if this is correct, you're looking at the 1245, which is at 85%. And then if you're going from Horseshoe Bay to Langdale, it looks like your next up 730. Is right at half. You can find the latest ferry updates anytime at vancouver.citynews.ca/traffic.
22: In a moment, traffic and weather together on the ones.
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27: Thank you, Jim. If you are driving around town, keep in mind that they're doing some sewer work on West 2nd Avenue in between Manitoba and Alberta. Expect down to one lane both directions out here. It's not too busy, but definitely just something to think about when you drive through. And then they're working along Granville between 16th and Broadway, north and south, and again through the Marple stretch, usually in multiple spots. So definitely a heads up on that. The Stalawasen Bridge northbound is closed, so you're going to want to stick to the Portman Bridge as an alternate route. It's in really good shape as an alternate, so definitely just head over there. And on the Queensboro Bridge, there are lane closures in both directions for some overnight road work, so you're seeing some steady slowdowns there as well. 6th Avenue also closed at a new west, so it gets extra busy for Stewartson and 20th. And there's ongoing work out in the valley. Highway 1 at 232nd, both directions. And a traffic pattern change is in effect in Abbotsford, Highway 1 between Bradner and Peardonville. So also just keep that in mind. Traffic is for Jim Patterson, Lexus North Shore. 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And now over to the weather forecast for today. It looks like you're going to see a mix of sun and cloud. High 19, low down to 14 with a chance of rain. Tomorrow, a few showers throughout the day and evening. High 18, low 10. Tuesday, you're also going to have a chance of showers with a high 19, low down to 11, but dry by evening. And right now in Vancouver, mostly cloudy and 10 degrees.
22: We're at the station with traffic and weather together every 10 minutes on the ones. 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
22: Right now, downtown Vancouver, it's still 11 degrees and cloudy. I'm Jim Benny, and here's what's happening right now. It bills itself as BC's largest craft beer and wing festival. Vancouver Craft Beer Week will not take place because of the World Cup. From Central Park to Swongard, supporters of the Whitecaps will march today to push to keep the team in town. Coming up after sports, the Squamish Nation says a letter sent to people in Britannia Beach is not only fake, it's divisive. 11:30 news time, 6:15. Time for an update on sports. And for Sports Next 6:50, your home of the Canucks, here's Asher Roth.
26: The Whitecaps earned a neat and tidy win in San Diego, taking it by a score of 4-2. Brian White potted two for the Whitecaps. 60 minutes solved nothing between the Habs and Canes in Game 2 of the Eastern Conference Finals. Josh Anderson scored two goals, including the tying goal late in the third to force overtime. But early in the frame, Nikolai Ehlers got another break.
19: Chatfield prevented it from going deep. Back in, a chance.
26: 3-2 Canes the final. The series continues in Montreal on Monday. The Rise defeated AFC Toronto today. 2-1, the final. The Lions took on the Elks in their preseason opener. Edmonton taking that one by a score of 34-16. On the diamond, the Jays bested Paul Skeens and the Pittsburgh Pirates at Rogers Center. 5-2, the final. George Springer started the game strong with a leadoff homer, and Patrick Corbin pitched six innings, giving up one run on five hits while striking out seven. The Mariners fell to the Royals in KC. 5-0, the final there. In minor league ball, the Vancouver Canadiens fell to Spokane. 10-7, the final in that one. The Knicks can go for the sweep of the NBA Eastern Conference Finals on Monday after defeating the Cavaliers in Game 3, 121-108, the final in that one. In the CHL, Everett took on Chicoutimi in Memorial Cup round robin action. Everett took this one by a score of 5-3. From the Sports Center, I'm Ben Howes.
22: And coming up, climate change may claim thousands of plants. 11:30 news time, 6:17.
1: I was a competitive skater, and that journey took me to the Olympics. After I retired, I found tennis. Aging does not mean slowing down. It just means being smart about your movement and equipment. 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They listened, they were attentive, and they were able to provide solutions. Staying active means my independence and my freedom. Kintech enabled me to have longevity in the things that I enjoy doing.
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22: This is 11:30 News Radio. Hello, I'm Jim Benny. The Squamish Nation is out with a warning about a fake letter circulating using their letterhead. The letter is directed to people in Britannia Beach, telling them their properties are subject to asserted Aboriginal title and directing them to vacate. Nation Chairperson Wilson Williams says they did not issue this letter and says the claims in it are 100% false. He says this fake letter is dangerous and intended to cause division. Crews are battling a new wildfire in Maple Ridge this weekend. Our Jack Rabb is speaking with the city's mayor.
4: An early season wildfire in Maple Ridge was brought under control Saturday with no damage to structures or injuries to report, but it's raised concerns about what's still to come, with climate agencies predicting one of the hottest summers on record.
5: I don't think this is a one-off. I think we have to be prepared for this over and over again.
4: Officials say the fire, which had been classified as out of control, was about 350 meters away from a residential area.
5: Climate change, it's here. Whatever you believe, it's here. It's having an impact. We're seeing these events happening sooner and sooner, and we have to be prepared for that.
4: Jack Rabb, City News, Maple Ridge.
22: Tributes and condolences have been flooding social media from Vancouver's film industry after the remains of Vancouver area actor Stuart McClain were found Friday. The Integrated Homicide Investigation Team says the body was found during a search of Lions Bay, where McClain lived. His death is considered a homicide. Vancouver director and writer Ryan Miniker says he had known McClain for a decade and remembers him as the most giving actor any director could ever have on set.
6: He's not

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4: 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My name is Sydney Parker. Starting over in Vancouver, there is a FIFA closure in effect as of yesterday. So Pacific Boulevard between Canby Bridge and Carroll Street, and that goes all the way until the end of July. So you're going to want a heads up on that. There is also the road work over in Vancouver on West 2nd between Alberta and Manitoba. You are down to one lane both ways, so definitely go slow through the stretch. And then they're also working along Granville in between 16th and Broadway, both north and south. And again, through the Marple stretch along Granville. So definitely keep that in mind as well. And then in New West on the Queensboro Bridge, you have lane closures in effect both directions for some overnight road work. 6th Avenue is closed out of New West, so definitely keep that in mind as well. And the Salawasan Bridge is closed on the northbound side. Southbound remains open and northbound is blocked off until tomorrow morning. So you're going to want to stick to the Portman Bridge as an alternate route. And if you're heading southbound over the Queensboro, I do recommend the Salawasan. It's in better shape. And have one in the Valley. They're working in Langley at around 2:30. Look out for closures both directions. And then through Abbotsford, there's a traffic pattern change in effect along Highway 1 between Bradner and Peardonville. So definitely just keep that in mind as well. But mostly it is just road work in your way. Otherwise, you're looking pretty good throughout the Lower Mainland. 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And now over to the weather forecast for today. It's going to be a mix of sun and cloud, a high of 19, a low down to 14 with a chance of rain tonight. Tomorrow, you're going to see a few showers with a high of 18, a low of 10. And Tuesday, it looks like a chance of showers throughout the day, but drive-by evening, high 19, a low down to 11. Wednesday is going to be nice and sunny, a high 20, a low of 11. And Thursday, a mix of sun and cloud, a high 19, a low down to 12, with a chance of rain in the evening there. And right now in Vancouver, it's mostly cloudy and 10 degrees.
5: You're listening to 1130 News Radio. I'm Jim Benny. Rescuers in northern China are continuing their search for the missing miners following a gas explosion at a mine. At least 82 workers were killed and more than 100 hospitalized.
6: Here at the Liuxingyu mine, there is still an attempt to reach any more survivors. In terms of reaching those underground, they've deployed robots now. Now, these robots have toxic gas detectors, can send real-time video, and also have some type of blast protection capacity. It means they can send these robots into the most dangerous tunnels. And the hope is that by using this technology, the emergency teams can find anyone who's still stuck underground behind me.
5: Stephen McDonald reporting from the scene. A 9-story building under construction in a city north of the Philippine capital has collapsed, leaving at least one Malaysian tourist dead and 21 workers trapped. 2 trapped workers have been located alive but cannot be rescued immediately. At least 24 workers managed to escape or were rescued after the building crumbled. The collapse occurred in a crowded neighborhood near a former U.S. Air Force base. The response to the Ebola outbreak in the Democratic Republic of Congo has been hindered by armed conflicts. Medical teams can't reach areas controlled by M23 rebels.
7: The current Ebola outbreak has resulted in more than 200 deaths across 3 provinces. The M23 armed group that is at war with the Congolese government has taken control in much of South and North Kivu provinces where cases have been confirmed, hundreds of kilometers away from the epicenter in Ituri province. There are concerns that health and aid workers have not been able to reach infected people after the M23 closed the main airport in Goma, a key logistics hub, forcing NGOs to access the Kivu region through Rwanda and Uganda. A spokesman for the Rebel Alliance said it was ready to work with international partners to stop the spread of the virus.
5: Richard Kaguli reporting. Scientists say thousands of plants are at high risk of disappearing by the end of the century because of climate change.
8: And

0: study published in the journal Science surveyed tens of thousands of species of vascular plants, a group that includes almost all plants on Earth. Researchers found that at least 1 in 14 species could lose nearly all of its natural habitat as global temperatures rise, pushing many towards extinction. Plants in cold or dry regions, such as the Arctic and the Mediterranean, are seen as particularly vulnerable. Researchers warn that fewer plants means less carbon is absorbed from the air, which could make climate change even worse.
1: Clitzia Sala reporting. And rain hammered the pavement at Humber's Polytechnic Lakeshore campus in Toronto yesterday as 254 players locked themselves into position for what became the world's largest game of human foosball. Matthew King scored the final 2 goals of the game despite having little soccer experience. The Ontario Lottery and Gaming Corporation organized this human foosball match that has been certified as the largest by the folks at the Guinness World Records. We've got business coming up on 1130 News Radio.
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5: 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Nyla Basson is marketing leader for Felicia Canada.
6: So I'm very happy and excited to bring Italy's number one brand of healthy pasta to Canada for the first time. 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
6: With the red lentil penne was offered at Costco, and it was a big success. 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
5: 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The facility will be producing up to 15,000 tons annually across 2 lines.
6: We are now going to be starting the production locally for the Canadian marketplace. 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
1: Good morning. It's Sunday, May 24th. I'm Jim Benny. In Vancouver, it's 10 degrees and mostly cloudy. Here's what's happening right now. No Craft Beer Week in Vancouver this year. The people running it blame the World Cup. They hope it'll return next year.
9: It's been a rough go for BC's craft beer scene, but one industry expert says there's some optimism as we inch closer to summer.
1: Some of the freed activists on a flotilla to the Gaza are sharing their horrific stories of being in custody. They'll be in Vancouver today.
10: A legacy of Shakespeare on Canada's west coast.
11: We've created something truly remarkable.
10: The story of Vancouver's Bard on the Beach is being told in a new book.
12: The Whitecaps return to their winning ways. The Carolina Hurricanes even things up against the Habs and the Silvertips win their first game at the Memorial Cup. Sports at 45.
1: Dodge and Chrysler are joining DeSoto and Maxwell on the car scrap heap. Business at 56. 11:30 news time, 6:31. 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
13: Thank you, Jim. If you are driving around, keep in mind over on the Queensboro Bridge, there are lane closures in effect both directions for some ongoing overnight road work. So it's quite slow right now. Definitely just a heads up, especially on the northbound side. And then out of New West, 6th Avenue is closed. You have to use 20th or Stewartson as an alternate route. And then over on the Stalawasan Bridge, the northbound side is closed off until tomorrow morning. So in the meantime, you'll want to take the Portman Bridge as an alternate route. Southbound is still open, though, and it's a much better option than the Queensboro with all the what's going on over there. So definitely a heads up. In Langley, they're working on Highway 1 at around 232nd. Both directions are affected, and there's a traffic pattern change through Abbotsford on Highway 1 between Bradner and Peardenville, so definitely keep that in mind as well. And then in Vancouver, there is a closure for the FIFA World Cup, and that is Pacific Boulevard from the Cambie Bridge all the way over to, I believe it is Carroll Street or Quebec. So you're going to want to keep that in mind as well. You won't be able to access this until the end of July. And they have reopened Broadway between Maine and Quebec, and they're doing sewer work along West 2nd. Between Alberta and Manitoba, you were down to one lane both ways. And Granville between 16th and Broadway, they're set up working both north and south out there as well. So definitely keep all that in mind and go slow through these roadwork spots. Traffic is for Jim Pattison Chrysler Jeep Dodge. 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And now over to the weather forecast for today. It looks like you're going to see a mix of sun and cloud with a high 19, a low down to 14 with a chance of rain tonight. Tomorrow it is going to rain, a few showers throughout the day and evening, high 18, a low down to 10. Tuesday you're going to have a 30% chance of showers throughout the day with a high 19, a low down to 11, dry by evening. And right now in Vancouver it's mostly cloudy and 10 degrees.
1: 11:30 news time, 6:33. Call it another casualty of the World Cup. The organizers of the annual Vancouver Craft Beer Week say they're canceling all 2026 programming, including some scheduled events at Playland in June. They cite the challenges of the World Cup posing for the festival to secure venues and infrastructure. On their website, they go on to say the reality is that the broader event landscape in Vancouver this year has been uniquely challenging. They say rather than compromise on quality, they've made the difficult decision to press pause this year. Italian Days is another one of the city's many festivals affected by the Cup, and it's the reason why the BC Sports Hall of Fame has closed. Well, just ahead of summer, BC's craft beer industry appears to be stabilizing after years of high costs and uncertainty. 11:30's Ben Bugera is finding out from an industry expert there is hope that some big events will help drive up sales.
9: The BC Craft Brewers Guild says the industry is still bracing itself for upcoming hikes in minimum wage and PST increases on some key services. But Executive Director Ken Beatty says despite some breweries shutting down, three have opened up in the province this year.
14: The biggest struggle is cost. I mean, the costs continue to be layered on, whether that be through taxes or the government had to raise user fees to the manufacturers, so that was an increase.
9: Beatty says with FIFA just around the corner, they're partnering with restaurants to try to promote local products. He adds with people generally drinking less alcohol, breweries are trying to shift their focus to add more food and non-boozy options. I'm Ben Bugera.
1: The folks behind the website Save the Caps are also planning a rally for today. Vancouver Southsiders and Burnaby Albion, a youth-led supporters group, has organized a family-friendly event at Central Park, with festivities winding up at Swangard Stadium, where the Caps played for 24 years. Six activists detained by Israel while on a flotilla bound for Gaza are expected back in Vancouver or Toronto today. Our Carling Donahue reports some of the freed activists are sharing their horrific stories of being in custody.
15: One activist showing bruises and abrasions on his back and arms. Others sharing grim claims.
16: Being on your knees, deprivation of water, deprivation of toilet paper for 5 days, and of access to very basic goods. Whenever we asked for anything, the answer was stun grenades or plastic bullets.
17: We were subjected to collective tortures, during which we were forced to stay in stress position, spending hours on our knees listening to the Israeli national anthem.
15: Israel's Minister of National Security, he's seen taunting the activists as they kneel on the floor, bound by zip ties. Carling Donahue, City News, Toronto.
18: March was held in Vancouver yesterday, opposing some proposed AI data centers. Our Joe Sadowski spoke with attendees who were concerned about the center's impact on the environment.
19: While others say they're concerned about how AI will affect the future of the job market and are against the use of it altogether.
20: Protesting against AI.
21: Why?
20: Why? Yeah. Personally, because I'm a teacher and I can see the AI is ruining kids' critical thinking skills.
22: Mainly the effect it has on the environment, and I think also just the fact that, like, it's making people dumber.
19: Leader of the BC Greens, Emily Lowen, has been vocal around her opposition to these new AI data centers and attended the march.
22: We need to stop chasing corporate profit over the well-being of communities. So that's why the BC Greens are calling for a full moratorium on AI data centers until we understand the risks and they are regulated.
19: Joe Sadowski, City News, Vancouver.
18: 11:30 news time, 6:37. At least 20 people are dead after a train carrying military personnel was attacked in Quetta in southeast Pakistan.
23: Thrown on its side and off the tracks, the carriage of the 745 shuttle service lies blackened and mangled. The force of the explosion was so strong that nearby vehicles were also burnt out. Car roofs flattened. There are images of blood-covered suitcases. According to a Pakistan railway official responsible for Quetta, the service was carrying military personnel travelling from their base to the main railway station so they could go home for next week's Eid holiday. The details of what happened has not yet been made public, but rail officials told the BBC that the explosion came from outside the train. An official told the news agency AFP that the blast was the result of an explosive-laden car driving into one of the carriages.
18: Caroline Davis reporting. Iran state media says a deal to extend the current ceasefire with the U.S. for 60 days includes an end to the war on all fronts.
24: I'd asked Marco Rubio about what the Americans had heard back from Tehran in response to the latest U.S. proposals, and that was when he trailed this idea that an announcement could be coming soon on the diplomatic front. In the hours that have followed, President Trump has said that an agreement has been largely negotiated, as he put it, and that it would involve the reopening of the Strait of Hormuz. That had followed a whole series of phone calls he had with Gulf Arab leaders, with the Israeli Prime Minister, and also with the mediators, Pakistan. So clearly the Americans think they are close to a breakthrough on part of the negotiations here.
18: Tom Bateman in Washington. Vancouver's Bard on the Beach has entertained more than 2.5 million people since it began in 1990. Now the story of how it came to be is told in a new book. This week on News Radio Bookshelf, our John Ackerman has more on The Road to Bard.
10: The full title is The Road to Bard, a legacy of Shakespeare on Canada's West Coast. It's not only the life story of the festival, but of founding artistic director Christopher Gaze. He says he fell in love with acting and the world of Shakespeare at boarding school back in England.
25: When I was 13, almost 14, I was in my first Shakespeare play, Much Ado About Nothing. I played Ursula. There's a photograph of me. I was very, very pretty.
10: By 1990, he had the idea to start an outdoor Shakespeare festival at Vancouver's Vanier Park. He says it was his father who gave him that final push he needed to start Bard.
25: We went to see a production. It was actually Midsummer Night's Dream at the Playhouse in the fall of 87. He died the following year. At the end of it, he said, "You can do better than that, can't you, Gazy?" And that's when I thought, yes, I can.
10: Decades later, Bard on the Beach is the largest not-for-profit professional Shakespeare festival in Western Canada and one of the most successful in the world.
25: We've created something truly remarkable.
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13: Thank you, Jim. If you are heading southbound into the States, the Peace Arch Pack Highway Sioux Mass crossings are all quiet 510s, and then Aldgrove is still closed. North back into Canada, the wait times are in pretty good shape as well. Peace Arch Pack Highway and Sioux Mass are all quiet 510s. Aldgrove is still closed. You can find the latest border wait times anytime at vancouver.citynews.ca/border.
18: In a moment, traffic and weather together on the one.
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13: Thank you, Jim. If you are downtown Vancouver, keep in mind that there's already closures in effect for FIFA. So Pacific Boulevard between the Canby Bridge and Carroll Street, that goes all the way until the end of July, although I believe the closure actually goes all the way over to about Quebec Street. But either way, just continue to avoid that, and it will be closed, like I said, until the end of July. Some good news, though, they did reopen Broadway between Main and Quebec, so you can use that stretch of road once again. And then just north of that, West 2nd, they're doing sewer work between Manitoba and Alberta. You're down to single-lane traffic both ways there, so definitely a heads-up on that. And then they're also working along Granville between 16th and Broadway, and again through the Marple stretch along Granville. Over on the Queensborough Bridge, there are lane closures in effect both directions, and that's part of some ongoing overnight road works. You are seeing quite the delay on the northbound side right now. Definitely keep that in mind. And out of New West, 6th Avenue is closed, so you have to use 23rd Stewartson. I recommend just avoiding it on the southbound side. Take the Salawasan Bridge instead. It's in much better shape. But do keep in mind that the northbound side of the Salawasan Bridge is closed until tomorrow morning, so you'll want to continue to take the Portman as an alternate to that side of the bridge. And then out in the valley, Langley, Happy One at 232, there are closures there. And a traffic pattern change in effect on Happy One between Bradner and Peardonville. So definitely just a heads up on that as well. 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And now over to the weather forecast for today. You're going to see a mix of sun and cloud, high 19, a low down to 14 with a chance of rain. Tomorrow, you will see a few showers throughout the day and evening, a high 18, a low of 10. Tuesday, a chance of showers throughout the day, but dry by evening, a high 19, a low down to 11. And right now in Vancouver, it's mostly cloudy and 10 degrees.
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18: 10 degrees, mostly cloudy downtown. Hello, I'm Jim Benny. Here's what's making news right now. Vancouver's Craft Beer Festival is off this year because of the World Cup. That includes some events at Playland in June. Fans of the Whitecaps are marching from Central Park to Swangard today. They're also organizing a family-friendly event at the park. And after sports...
7: It's a preventable tragedy, and it keeps taking the lives of teens in New York City. I'm ABC's Dave Packer. That's coming up.
18: 11:30 news time, 6:45. 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
1: Will the Vancouver Whitecaps return to their winning ways with a 4-2 victory in San Jose? Brian White scored a pair. The Caps remain first in the MLS Western Conference. Also on the pitch, Vancouver FC played to a 1-1 draw with Supra du Québec, while the Vancouver Rise doubled up AFC Toronto 2-1. The NHL's Eastern Conference Finals now a best of five after the Carolina Hurricanes took down the Montreal Canadiens 3-2 in overtime. Nick Ehlers scored twice, including the game winner 3.5 minutes into the extra frame. The Habs had just 12 shots on goal, including none in OT. They'll host game three tomorrow. At the Memorial Cup, the Everett Silvertips beat Chicoutimi 5-3. Chicoutimi will face the host Kelowna Rockets tonight at 6. On the diamond, the Blue Jays beat the Pirates 5-2. George Springer homered again. Vladdy Guerrero Jr. had two hits. Jeff Hoffman picked up the save. The series wraps at 9:15 this morning with Dylan Cease on the mound against Mitch Keller. You can watch it on Sportsnet. In other action, the Seattle Mariners were blanked 5-0 in Kansas City, and the Vancouver Canadiens lost 10-7 in Spokane. In football, the BC Lions dropped their preseason opener 34-16 to the Edmonton Elks. And on the hard court, the New York Knicks are now just one win away from the NBA Finals after beating the Cavs 121-108. Sports at 15 and 45 past every hour or anytime at sportsnet.ca.
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18: 1-2-1-2-1-2. Hello, 1-2. This is 1130 News Radio. Hello there, I'm Jim Benny. A wildfire is now being held in Maple Ridge thanks to the work of local fire crews. Our Jack Rabb is speaking with the fire chief about the response.
16: The fire was reported at about 6:30 Friday night near the Rock Ridge neighborhood, and crews worked well into the night to bring it back under control.
17: It was very challenging terrain where the fire was. It was a very steep rock face.
16: The terrain made it difficult to locate and tackle the fire, but it also cut the fire off from the nearby community, ensuring there was no need to issue evacuation warnings. But Fire Chief Dave Sampson says that with the memories of last year's LA wildfire still fresh, they're prepared for anything.
17: Climate change, it is affecting things. So these are potentially a risk to urban areas, which is why we've really changed our focus. Specialized equipment, different levels of training.
16: Jack Rabb, City News, Maple Ridge.
18: Here's a quote. This type of deliberate provocation is designed to divide, and it truly hurts us all. Those strong words issued by the Squamish Nation after learning a letter is being circulated using its letterhead. That letter, directed to homeowners at Britannia Beach, claims the property owners are subject to, quote, formal notice of asserted Aboriginal title, reclamation of jurisdiction, and directive to vacate. Squamish Nation Chair Wilson Williams says the nation did not issue that letter and its claims are 100% false. And he says the fake letter is damaging to all Indigenous people and the work they do to build relationships. Last year, a ruling on Indigenous title on parcels of land on the Richmond waterfront raised concerns about property rights. But First Nations have been adamant they do not intend to claim private property. A Vancouver area actor whose death was deemed a homicide is being fondly remembered by his colleagues. The remains of Stuart McLean were found Friday in Lions Bay, where he lived. Writer and director Ryan Miniker says he felt blessed to have McLean in his life. Police are not revealing why they think McLean was killed. And NASA's Psyche spacecraft has skimmed past Mars in a precision flyby that helped catapult it deeper into space toward its ultimate target, the bizarre metal-rich asteroid Psyche. During the encounter, it snapped detailed images of heavily cratered Martian terrain, including a striking double-ring crater 470 kilometers in diameter. The various colors in the crater are likely due to differences in the compositional properties of dust, sand, and bedrock in this ancient terrain. The flyby gave the spacecraft a critical gravity boost without using extra fuel. In just moments, we've got an update on traffic and weather together on the ones. This is 1130 News Radio.
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13: In the Rogers Xfinity Internet Traffic Center, my name is Sydney Parker. Starting over in Vancouver, there's already a closure for FIFA in effect. Pacific Boulevard between Canby Bridge and Carroll Street, and that goes all the way until the end of July. So you're definitely going to want to avoid that. In the meantime, you can, I guess, take Beattie or Canby as an alternate route through this area. And then aside from that, they did reopen Broadway in between Maine and Quebec, so you can use that route once again. But they're doing some sewer work on West 2nd between Manitoba and Alberta. You are down to one lane both ways, so definitely a heads up. They're also set up working along Granville between 16th and Broadway, both north and south. And again, through the Marple stretch along Granville, usually in multiple spots. Over on the Queensborough Bridge, there are lane closures in effect both ways, part of some ongoing overnight road work. And it's quite slow northbound right now. You're backing up from Howes and out of New West. 6th Avenue is closed, so the southbound side, even though it's moving well, it's not the greatest option, especially throughout the day with one less route on the approach. So I do recommend on the southbound side you take the Salawasem Bridge as an alternate, but keep in mind the northbound side of the Salawasem is closed until tomorrow morning. So if you're heading northbound, then you'll want to stick to the Portman Bridge as an alternate. And then in the Valley in Langley, having one at 232nd, there's some ongoing work there, and there's a traffic pattern change through Abbotsford, having one between Bradner and the Peartonville Road overpass. So just keep that all in mind. Traffic is for Central City Fun Park, BC's largest indoor fun park, with bowling, laser tag, mini golf, roller skating, family go-karts, and a giant arcade. Central City Fun Park in Surrey. And now on to the weather forecast for today. You're going to have a mix of sun and cloud with a high 19, a low down to 14 with a chance of rain. Tomorrow, a few showers throughout the day and evening, high 18, a low down to 10. Tuesday, you're going to have a chance of showers throughout the day, but dry by evening, a high 19, a low of 11. Wednesday is going to be nice and sunny, a high 20, a low of 11. And on Thursday, you're going to have a mix of sun and cloud with a high 19, a low down to 12, and a chance of rain. And right now in Vancouver, it is mostly cloudy and 10 degrees.
18: This is 1130 News Radio. Hello, I'm Jim Benny. There's hope to find miners trapped after a gas explosion in northern China that killed at least 82 workers.
21: As the search continues for any workers still trapped, robots which can detect toxic gases have been sent into parts of the Liuxingyu coal mine. According to state media reports, these robots can send real-time video, use infrared thermal imagery, and have an element of explosion-proof protection. Apart from halting work here, Tongzhou Group, the company operating this mine, has been ordered to suspend production at three other coal mines. Its controller and other relevant personnel have been detained.
18: Stephen McDonald reporting from the scene. The Trump administration, at least online, is erasing part of the history of the January 6th attack on the U.S. Capitol.
0: The Justice Department acknowledges it's removed from its website information on criminal cases against the January 6th, 2021 rioters, calling it partisan propaganda. It's the latest step by the Trump administration to rewrite the history on the assault. President Trump has pardoned or commuted the prison sentences of more than 1,500 attackers and has created through the Justice Department a nearly $1.8 billion fund meant to compensate Trump allies who feel they were unjustly investigated and prosecuted. And on Thursday, the Justice Department got a federal appeals court to toss out seditious conspiracy convictions against members of the far-right Oath Keepers and the Proud Boys. Donna Warder, Washington.
18: And the Trump administration is forcing Canadians and other foreigners in the U.S. to apply for a green card abroad.
8: The new policy requires foreigners in the United States to leave and apply for a green card from their home country. The change is causing confusion and concern among aid groups and immigration lawyers. U.S. Citizenship and Immigration Services says the policy returns to the original intent of the law. Critics argue it disrupts longstanding practices and could separate families. Many foreigners, including those married to U.S. citizens or without humanitarian protection, could be affected. The process could take years, causing significant disruptions for applicants. Haya Pinjwani, Washington.
18: We can hope this doesn't happen on SkyTrain. A deadly accident in New York, prompted by social media posts, is renewing calls for teens to stay off the tops of subway trains.
7: New York City transit leaders say subway surfing keeps ending the same way, in tragedy. The latest case Friday when two teens allegedly climbed on top of a moving train crossing the Williamsburg Bridge. Both fell off. One teenager died. Another remains in critical condition. Reports of riders climbing outside trains has surged. Last year alone, five people were killed in subway surfing incidents. Transit officials have called on social media companies to take down posts and pictures and videos of people subway surfing more quickly. Dave Packer, ABC News, New York.
18: In a moment, we'll give you an update on business. This is 1130 News Radio.
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26: I'm Chris McCusker. Frontline operations are approaching a breaking point, according to a global survey. What may look stable from the outside is actually placing unsustainable pressure on workers. This data comes from Dayforce, where Steve Holdridge is president and COO.
28: The number of Canadian frontline workers who said their leaders understand the challenges they face has fallen 12 points in 2 years, from 53% to 41% in our latest survey.
26: So how does artificial intelligence fit into this discussion?
28: I actually think AI is part of the solution for this when we take a look at what the impact is and what the ability. What we have today are workers stepping in the middle, less structured, more improvised, filling gaps, solving problems manually, which is creating stress on the system. I believe that AI properly integrated into the systems and workforce. At Dayforce, we believe it's people plus AI, not one or the other, is really part of the solution to provide a more standardized, predictable approach for these workers.
26: And this disruption is impacting the bottom line.
28: Workers are stepping into the fray in the meantime. They're doing manual tasks. They're making sure that the work gets done, that the shifts get covered, but they're doing it very efficiently. They're doing it at a cost to the workers, but it's quietly failing over time.
26: Steve Holdridge is the president and COO at Dayforce. And with your weekend business report, I'm Chris McCusker.
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18: Good morning. It's Sunday, May 24th. I'm Jim Benny. It's 10 degrees and cloudy downtown. Here's what's happening right now. The World Cup continues to claim longtime local events. We've been told the Vancouver Craft Beer Festival planned for July is taking this year off.
4: With costs continuing to go up, BC's craft beer industry is making a push this summer to try and keep local businesses afloat.
18: Activists that were part of an aid flotilla to Gaza claim they were abused in Israel. They'll be in Vancouver today before heading to their home countries.
5: It's a story only he could tell.
6: Because after I'm not here, who's going to write it?
5: Christopher Gaze takes us behind the scenes at Western Canada's largest Shakespeare festival in The Road to Bard.
9: The Whitecaps are winners in San Diego. The Hurricanes even up the NHL's Eastern Conference Final. The Lions drop their preseason opener. Sports at 15.
18: Frontline operations are approaching a breaking point. Chris McCusker has that in our business report coming up. 11:30 news time, 7:01. Now to the 11:30 Rogers Xfinity Internet Traffic Center and Sydney Parker.
13: Thank you, Jim. If you're out in the valley, keep in mind a traffic pattern change is in effect on Highway 1 between Bradner and Peartonville. They're also working on Highway 1 at 230 seconds of ongoing work there. The Salawasan Bridge is closed on the northbound side until tomorrow morning, so you're going to want to take the Portman Bridge, or you could take the Queensboro instead. However, for now, the northbound side is not a better alternate just because they do have lane closures in effect both directions out here for some overnight road work. Plus 6th Avenue on the approach into New West is closed. So if you're heading southbound, the Salawasan Bridge is a much better option. But if you're heading northbound, just stick to the Portman Bridge instead, at least for now. And then aside from that, they are working over in Vancouver along Granville between 57th and 70th in multiple spots, and also Granville between 16th and Broadway both ways. And then over on West 2nd, between Alberta and Manitoba, there are lane closures in effect out there as well for some sewer work. And they have reopened Broadway between Maine and Quebec, which is good news. But now Pacific Boulevard is closed in between the Cambie Bridge and Carroll, and that is for the FIFA World Cup, and that closure is going to last until the end of July. Traffic is for Jim Pattison Volkswagen Surrey. 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And now over to the weather for today. There is a mix of sun and cloud with a high of 19 and a low down to 14 with a chance of rain. Tomorrow, a few showers throughout the day and evening, a high of 18, a low down to 10. And Tuesday, you'll have a chance of showers throughout the day, but dry by evening, a high of 19, a low down to 11. Right now in Vancouver, it's mostly cloudy and 10 degrees.
18: 11:30 news time, 7:03. An event that bills itself as BC's largest craft beer and wing festival will not be quenching the thirst of beer fans this year. Organizers behind the Vancouver Craft Beer Week say they made the difficult decision to cancel the event this year, largely because of conditions brought on by the World Cup. They say they found it difficult to compete for spaces and infrastructure with the International Soccer Championship. They hope to relaunch next year. Several other festivals have also been affected or outright canceled this year because of the World Cup. Summer's just around the corner, and BC's craft beer industry is trying to encourage more business. 1130's Ben Bugera reports the industry has been facing some tough challenges with rising costs and changing consumer habits.
4: And a lot of that is because people are just drinking less, with brew pubs having to reinvent themselves to offer more non-alcoholic items along with food. Ken Beatty is executive director of the BC Craft Brewers Guild. He says breweries are optimistic about big events like the FIFA World Cup coming to town in just a few weeks.
11: Also helped is the hockey playoffs, the fact that the Montreal Canadiens are hanging in there, and that gets a lot of people, a lot of eyeballs on going out and celebrating and enjoying the experience in a tasting room or a pub. So hopefully people are drinking craft beer.
4: Now he says small and family-owned microbreweries are facing the biggest challenges right now with rising costs and distribution difficulties. I'm Ben Bugera.
18: Vancouver Whitecaps superfans are putting together a rally this afternoon to remind the community the team needs to stay put. It's being dubbed the Save the Caps Rally and will include a march from the Central Park picnic area in Burnaby to Swangard Stadium, home of the Caps for 24 years. Festivities kick off at 2. The team has been for sale for a year, as you know, and a Las Vegas billionaire has made a formal bid to buy it and move it. Vancouver's airport will welcome back some Canadian activists today who were captured from their Gaza flotilla. As many return to their home countries, they claim they endured abuse while in Israel.
12: A statement from the Global Summit Flotilla says, in addition to the physical abuse, some activists experienced sexual violence. Israel's prison service is denying the allegations, saying prisoners and detainees are held in accordance with the law. Prime Minister Benjamin Netanyahu responding directly to the video his national security minister posted, saying the treatment does not reflect Israel's values, but he is defending the interception of the flotilla. Global Affairs Canada has summoned the Israeli ambassador in Canada. Minister Anand says Canada unequivocally condemns the grave mistreatment of Canadians in Israel, and those who are responsible must be held accountable. Carling Donahue, City News, Toronto.
18: 11:30 News Time, 7:06. Downtown, 10 degrees. Looking at international news now, gunfire has erupted near a White House checkpoint. And when it was over, the U.S. Secret Service shot and killed an armed man who opened fire.
14: We have to evacuate swiftly. We have to evacuate swiftly.
15: The camera crew telling the network they needed to get inside. Secret Service says it started just after 6 p.m. when a 21-year-old man walked up to a checkpoint near 17th Street and Pennsylvania Avenue, pulled out a weapon and opened fire on officers. Secret Service fired back, striking him. He was taken to a local hospital where he later died. Law enforcement quickly moved to secure the area, setting up barricades near the checkpoint. A bystander was also hit by gunfire. No Secret Service members were injured.
18: ABC's Alison Kosick. An attack has left 20 dead and others critically wounded in Pakistan after a car packed with explosives was driven into a train.
16: The train left the station at 7:45 this morning, and it was relatively soon afterwards, that before 8 o'clock in the morning, that this attack happened. The exact details of what happened is still not clear. The news agency AFP have said that an official has told them that there was a vehicle that drove into the carriage. What I was told by the rail officials was that this explosion happened outside the carriage. We do know it was a very substantial explosion. We can see that from the images of the site.
18: That is the BBC's Carolyn Davis reporting. Information is coming out about a possible end to the Iranian war with an extension to the current ceasefire.
17: The U.S. Secretary of State Marco Rubio said the U.S. had accomplished its war aims.
19: When this conflict began with Iran, the goals were outlined and they were very simple. And they were very clear. We were going to destroy their navy, which we have done. We were going to significantly reduce their ability to long range to launch ballistic missiles, because that was the conventional shield they were trying to hide behind, and we've achieved that objective. And we were going to do damage to the defense industrial base so they couldn't rebuild all of these things. We've achieved that as well. Those were the objectives of Epic Fury. Those objectives were achieved. Those were the targets of our operation.
17: The reported deal includes ending the war on all fronts and reopening the Strait of Hormuz.
18: Govinder Gill reporting. Vancouver's Bard on the Beach has grown from a modest tent back in 1990 to 2 stages and a slate of year-round programming. Our John Ackerman has more on a book that looks at the story of Western Canada's largest Shakespeare festival and the man who started it.
5: The road to Bard is really a story that only Christopher Gaze could tell.
6: Because after I'm not here, who's going to write it?
5: In the book, he talks about how Bard has succeeded where other outdoor Shakespeare festivals have failed. Like most other events, Bard faced its greatest test in 2020, with the onset of the COVID-19 pandemic.
0: And certainly the overwhelming thought was, we have to make this sustainable. We had to make it through the pandemic, which we did, and we have to build our resources so that all is well in the years to come.
5: 6 years later, Gaze and his team are preparing for the festival's 37th season. The mission has remained the same since day one, to make Shakespeare relatable and entertaining with the help of a fantastic outdoor setting.
0: Bottom line is, I'm a storyteller. I love to entertain. I'm naturally a happy person, and I want to make you happy, too.
5: The Road to Bard, a legacy of Shakespeare on Canada's West Coast, is available from Harbor Publishing. With the News Radio Bookshelf, I'm John Ackerman.
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18: 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And time again for 1130 News Radio Ferry Report. 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
13: Looking at this closure, downtown Vancouver, part of the FIFA closure. So Pacific Boulevard is shut down from the Canby Bridge all the way over to Quebec Street, it looks like. So you're going to want to avoid that. That's going, all the way until the end of July. So you'll definitely want to keep that in mind, as you'll have to take that out of your regular commute for the next while. And then some road work is taking place along West 2nd between Alberta and Manitoba. You have single lane traffic, and Broadway has reopened between Maine and Quebec, which is good news. They are working along Granville in between 16th and Broadway, both north and south, and Granville through the Marpole stretch. There are also closures in effect out there. And then over on the Queensboro Bridge, there are lane closures in effect both ways for some overnight road work. So it's steady. Out of New West, 6th Avenue is closed. So you could take the Stalawasim on the southbound side. It's wide open. Northbound Stalawasim, though, is closed for this weekend. It reopens tomorrow morning. So if you're heading northbound, take the Portman Bridge instead. In the Valley, Highway 1 at 232, there are lane closures in effect for some road work. And then there's also a traffic pattern change along Highway 1, and that is in between Bradner and Pierneville, so definitely keep that in mind as well. Traffic is brought to you by Hub Cycling's Go By Bike Week. Stuck in traffic? Give cycling a try. Log your bike rides from May 30th to June 5th at hubcycling.ca for a chance to win prizes. And now to the weather for today. You're going to see a mix of sun and cloud, high 19, a low down to 14 with a chance of showers. Tomorrow, rain throughout the day and evening, high 18, a low of 10. And Tuesday, you have a chance of showers throughout the day, but dry by evening, high 19, a low of 11. Right now in Vancouver, it is mostly cloudy and 11 degrees.
18: Traffic and weather together every 10 minutes on the ones. 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
18: 10 degrees, partly cloudy downtown. Good morning. I'm Jim Benny. Here's what's making news right now. They had problems competing for space and infrastructure with the World Cup, so the Vancouver Craft Beer Festival will not take place this year. Canadian activists who are captured from their Gaza flotilla will be welcomed today at the Vancouver airport. Coming up after sports, the Squamish Nation says a letter sent to people in Britannia Beach is not only fake, it's divisive. 1130 News Time, 7:15. Time for 1130 News Radio Sports and Sportsnet 650, home of the Canucks. Here's Asher Roth.
2: Well, the Vancouver Whitecaps return to their winning ways with a 4-2 victory in San Jose. Brian White scored a pair. The Caps remain first in the MLS Western Conference. The MLS now takes a break for the upcoming World Cup. The Caps are back at it July 16th in Chicago. Also on the pitch, Vancouver FC played to a 1-1 draw with Supra du Québec, while the Vancouver Rise doubled up AFC Toronto 2-1. The NHL's Eastern Conference Finals now a best of five after the Carolina Hurricanes took down the Montreal Canadiens 3-2 in overtime. Nick Ehlers scored twice, including the game winner 3.5 minutes into the extra frame. The Habs had just 12 shots on goal, including none in OT. They'll host game three tomorrow. At the Memorial Cup, the Everett Silvertips beat Chicoutimi 5-3. Chicoutimi will face the host Kelowna Rockets tonight at 6. On the diamond, the Blue Jays beat the Pirates 5-2. George Springer homered again. Vladdy Guerrero Jr. had two hits. Jeff Hoffman picked up the save. The series wraps at 9:15 this morning with Dylan Cease on the mound against Mitch Keller. You can watch it on Sportsnet. In other action, the Seattle Mariners were blanked 5-0 in Kansas City, and the Vancouver Canadiens lost 10-7 in Spokane. In football, the BC Lions dropped their preseason opener 34-16 to the Edmonton Elks. And on the hard court, the New York Knicks are now just one win away from the NBA Finals after beating the Cavs 121-108. Sports at 15 and 45 past every hour or anytime at sportsnet.ca.
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4: All right, guys, it's been a blast, but I gotta head out. 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
18: This is 1130 News Radio. Hello, I'm Jim Benny. The Squamish Nation is out with a warning about a fake letter circulating using their letterhead. The letter is directed to people in Britannia Beach, telling them their properties are subject to asserted Aboriginal title and directing them to vacate. NACEN Chairperson Wilson Williams says they did not issue this letter and says the claims in it are 100% false. He says this fake letter is dangerous and intended to cause division. Crews are battling a new wildfire in Maple Ridge this weekend. Our Jack Rabb is speaking with the city's mayor.
12: An early season wildfire in Maple Ridge was brought under control Saturday with no damage to structures or injuries to report, but it's raised concerns about what's still to come, with climate agencies predicting one of the hottest summers on record.
20: I don't think this is a one-off. I think we have to be prepared for this over and over again.
12: Officials say the fire, which had been classified as out of control, was about 350 meters away from a residential area.
20: Climate change, it's here. Whatever you believe, it's here. It's having an impact. We're seeing these events happening sooner and sooner, and we have to be prepared for that.
12: Jack Rabb, City News, Maple Ridge.
18: Tributes and condolences have been flooding social media from Vancouver's film industry after the remains of Vancouver area actor Stuart McClain were found Friday. The Integrated Homicide Investigation Team says the body was found during a search of Lions Bay, where McLean lived. His death is considered a homicide. Vancouver director and writer Ryan Miniker says he had known McLean for a decade and remembers him as the most giving actor any director could ever have on set.
0: He's not acting for himself. He's acting for everyone around him. And it makes it real. It makes it raw. And he always was able to capture a beautiful raw emotion.
18: Police are not revealing why they think McLean was killed. With the FIFA World Cup coming to Vancouver, many people are looking at taking on potential side gigs. MoneyMeter CEO Stacey Yanchuk-Yalexi says there are potential financial considerations to be aware of for anyone seeking out gig work as a way to supplement living expenses.
5: I think things that we need to be aware of when we do take on, you know, side gigs, side hustles, et cetera, is the tax implications. So we need to account for the fact that now our income is going to go up. It is likely not going to be taxed the way it needs to be. And so we may owe come tax season in 2027 in April.
18: Coming up in just a moment, a look at traffic and weather together on the ones. This is 1130 News Radio.
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2: In the Rogers Xfinity Internet Traffic Center, my name is Sydney Parker. Starting over in Vancouver, there is a closure for FIFA. So Pacific Boulevard between Cambie Bridge and Carroll, or it looks like over to Quebec, that is shut down all the way until the end of July. So definitely take that out of your commute. And then they're doing sewer work on West 2nd between Manitoba and Alberta. You have single lane traffic both ways, so definitely a heads up there too. And then Granville between 16th and Broadway, they're working north and south. It's already pretty busy out here, especially at the intersections. And they're also working along Granville through the Marpole area between about 57th and 70th. And then over on the Queensboro Bridge, there are lane closures in both directions. As for some overnight road work, should wrap up by about 9 o'clock at the latest. And there's still that bump at the south end holding you up. Out of New West, 6th Avenue is closed, so you have to use 20th or Stewartson. The Stalawasam Bridge southbound is a great alternate to the Queensboro. However, on the northbound side, the Stalawasam is closed until tomorrow morning. So if you're heading northbound, you'll want to take the Portman Bridge, as it's a lot closer to get around that one. And then out in Langley, Highway 1 at around 232, there's ongoing road work and also a traffic pattern change in Abbotsford, Highway 1 between Bradner and Pierdenville, so just expect some extra slowdowns out there as well. 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And now over to the weather forecast for today. You're going to have a mix of sun and cloud with a high of 19, a low down to 14 with a chance of rain tonight. Tomorrow, you will see a few showers throughout the day and evening, a high 18, a low down to 10. And on Tuesday, chance of showers throughout the day with a high 19, a low down to 11, but dry by evening. And Wednesday, it's going to be nice and sunny, a high 20, a low of 11. And Thursday, mix of sun and cloud, a high 19, a low down to 12, with some more rain in the evening. Right now in Vancouver, it's mostly cloudy and 11 degrees.
3: You're listening to 1130 News Radio. I'm Jim Benny. Rescuers in northern China are continuing their search for the missing miners following a gas explosion at a mine. At least 82 workers were killed and more than 100 hospitalized.
4: Here at the Liushengyu mine, there is still an attempt to reach any more survivors. In terms of reaching those underground, they've deployed robots now. Now, these robots have toxic gas detectors, can send real-time video, and also have some type of blast protection capacity. It means they can send these robots into the most dangerous tunnels. And the hope is that by using this technology, the emergency teams can find anyone who's still stuck underground behind me.
3: Stephen McDonald reporting from the scene. A nine-story building under construction in a city north of the Philippine capital has collapsed, leaving at least one Malaysian tourist dead and 21 workers trapped. Two trapped workers have been located alive but cannot be rescued immediately. At least 24 workers managed to escape or were rescued after the building crumbled. The collapse occurred in a crowded neighborhood near a former U.S. Air Force base. The response to the Ebola outbreak in the Democratic Republic of Congo has been hindered by armed conflicts. Medical teams can't reach areas controlled by M23 rebels.
5: The current Ebola outbreak has resulted in more than 200 deaths across three provinces. The M23 armed group that is at war with the Congolese government has taken control in much of South and North Kivu provinces, where cases have been confirmed hundreds of kilometers away from the epicenter in Ituri province. There are concerns that health and aid workers have not been able to reach infected people after the M23 closed the main airport in Goma, a key logistics hub, forcing NGOs to access the Kivu region through Rwanda and Uganda. A spokesman for the Rebel Alliance said it was ready to work with international partners to stop the spread of the virus.
3: Richard Kaguli reporting. Scientists say thousands of plants are at high risk of disappearing by the end of the century because of climate change.
6: A new study published in the journal Science surveyed tens of thousands of species of vascular plants, a group that includes almost all plants on Earth. Researchers found that at least 1 in 14 species could lose nearly all of its natural habitat as global temperatures rise, pushing many towards extinction. Plants in cold or dry regions, such as the Arctic and the Mediterranean, are seen as particularly vulnerable. Researchers warn that fewer plants means less carbon is absorbed from the air, which could make climate change even worse.
3: Clitzia Sala reporting. And rain hammered the pavement at Humber's Polytechnic Lakeshore campus in Toronto yesterday as 254 players locked themselves into position for what became the world's largest game of human foosball. Matthew King scored the final two goals of the game despite having little soccer experience. The Ontario Lottery and Gaming Corporation organized this human foosball match that has been certified as the largest by the folks at the Guinness World Records. We've got business coming up on 1130 News Radio.
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7: I'm Chris McCusker. Frontline operations are approaching a breaking point, according to a global survey. What may look stable from the outside is actually placing unsustainable pressure on workers. This data comes from Dayforce, where Steve Holdridge is president and COO.
8: The number of Canadian frontline workers who said their leaders understand the challenges they face has fallen 12 points in 2 years, from 53% to 41% in our latest survey.
7: So how does artificial intelligence fit into this discussion?
8: I actually think AI is part of the solution for this when we take a look at what the impact is and what the ability. What we have today are workers stepping in the middle, less structured, more improvised, filling gaps, solving problems manually, which is creating stress on the system. I believe that AI properly integrated into the systems and workforce. At Dayforce, we believe it's people plus AI, not one or the other, is really part of the solution to provide a more standardized, predictable approach for these workers.
7: And this disruption is impacting the bottom line.
8: Workers are stepping into the fray in the meantime. They're doing manual tasks. They're making sure that the work gets done, that the shifts get covered, but they're doing it very efficiently. They're doing it at a cost to the workers, but it's quietly failing over time.
7: And with your weekend business report, I'm Chris McCusker.
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12: Good morning. It's Sunday, May 24th. I'm Jim Benny. Downtown right now, 11 degrees, mostly cloudy, and here's what's happening right now. The World Cup has claimed the Vancouver Craft Beer Week. Organizers want to bring it back next year. They say the soccer tournament has affected venues, infrastructure, scheduling, and logistics.
13: It's not getting much better, but it's not getting much worse either. BC's craft beer scene is sharing some optimism ahead of a busy summer.
12: The old home of the Vancouver Whitecaps, Vanguard Stadium, will be the destination for fans marching this afternoon from Central Park in support of keeping the team here.
14: Behind the scenes at Vancouver's Bard on the Beach.
15: I wanted the story of Bard to be told, and I wanted it to be told by me.
14: Artistic director Christopher Gaze tells all in a new memoir.
0: The Whitecaps return to their winning ways. The Carolina Hurricanes even things up against the Habs and the Silvertips win their first game at the Memorial Cup. Sports at 45.
12: American Quantum Computing stocks soared this week. Mike Eppel explains why on Business at 56. 11:30 news time, 7:31. Back we go to the 11:30 Rogers Xfinity Internet Traffic Center and Sydney Parker.
2: Thank you, Jim. If you're trying to cross the Queensboro Bridge right now, keep in mind there are lane closures in effect both directions. This is part of some ongoing overnight road work. They usually wrap up sometime before 9 o'clock, and there's still that bump at the south end holding up traffic even further. And out of New West, 6th Avenue is closed, so definitely keep all that in mind. A lot happening on the Queensboro. Over on the Salawasin Bridge, the northbound side is closed until tomorrow morning. The southbound side remains open, so you can take the Portman Bridge as an alternate. It's in really good shape and pretty close by. And then out in the valley, Highway 1 through Langley in between Bradner and Peardenville, there is a traffic pattern change that's in effect there. They're also working on Highway 1 at 232nd in Langley, so definitely keep that in mind. And then over in Vancouver, they have a closure already in effect for FIFA, so Pacific Boulevard between the Cambie Bridge and Carroll. And that's going all the way until the end of July. And they're doing sewer work on West 2nd between Manitoba and Alberta. You are down to one lane both ways. And they're also working along Granville between 16th and Broadway, both north and south. So a heads up on that. Traffic is for Central City Fun Park, BC's largest indoor fun park with bowling, laser tag, mini golf, roller skating, family go-karts, and a giant arcade. Central City Fun Park in Surrey. And now on to the weather forecast for today. It's going to be pretty mild. Mix of sun and cloud, high 19, low down to 14 with a chance of rain. For tomorrow, a few showers with a high of 18, a low down to 10. And Tuesday, you're going to have a chance of showers as well throughout the day. Dry by evening, high 19, a low down to 11. And right now in Vancouver, it is mostly cloudy and 11 degrees.
12: Traffic and weather together every 10 minutes on the one. It's 11:30 news time, 7:32. Yet another yearly gathering in Vancouver is not happening because of the World Cup. Vancouver Craft Beer Week was supposed to take place in July. It bills itself as BC's largest craft beer and wing festival. But on its website, it says, quote, the presence of FIFA-related activity across the city has created significant and unavoidable pressure on venues, infrastructure, scheduling, and logistics at nearly every level. It goes on to say these factors have made it impossible for them to deliver the caliber experience the festival is known for. Organizers believe they will be able to resurrect the festival next year. The Dragon Boat Festival is another high-profile event sidelined because of the World Cup. The Cup is also the reason why the BC Sports Hall of Fame had to close. Meanwhile, BC's craft beer industry is cautiously optimistic heading into summer. 11:30's Ben Bugera is hearing while brewers are still facing higher operating costs, there are signs of the market beginning to even out.
13: And the biggest challenge for small and family-owned microbreweries are rising costs and distribution difficulties. Ken Beattie is executive director of the BC Craft Brewers Guild. He says there are some good signs with three new breweries opening this year.
6: Sales are in the first kind of quarter. Sales for our smaller members are off a bit, but the big members, the regional breweries are doing. They're kind of flat, which considering the industry is off about 4 or 5%, I think, kind of in the major big, the foreign-owned breweries, that's a pretty good, you know, we're hanging in there.
13: Beattie says there's strong support in the province for local craft breweries, and there's a push to increase craft beer presence in restaurants and private liquor stores. He adds he hopes summer events like the FIFA World Cup will help drive up demand and bring in more customers to brew pubs. I'm Ben Bugera.
12: People worried about the Vancouver Whitecaps relocating are being invited to a rally and march in Burnaby today. Being put on by the Vancouver Southsiders and the Vancouver Albion, a youth-led supporters group. The event will begin at the picnic area of Central Park, then a march will lead supporters into Swangard Stadium, where the Caps play between 1987 and 2010. The organizers say the family-friendly rally aims to keep the professional pathway alive for the next generation of players in BC. The province, the team, the corporation that runs BC Place, and First Nations leaders have been working together to prevent the team from leaving following news a billionaire from Vegas has made a bid with intentions to move the club. Demonstrators gathered yesterday to protest TELUS's new AI data center in Vancouver, which critics say will consume 85 megawatts of electricity, enough to power 50,000 homes. Leader of the BC Green Party, Emily Lowen, says BC is a bit of a guinea pig and worries what's happening south of the border.
16: What's happened is, you know, they've seen a massive build out of AI data centers, and because of the drain on water, on energy, and the noise levels, there's now 50 active bans across the United States.
12: Protesters are arguing Vancouver already has water shortages and data centers will only amplify the problems. 11:30 news time. 7:36. Downtown, 11 degrees. Suspect is dead after opening fire near the White House.
17: The Secret Service says a man started firing about a block from the executive mansion. Secret Service officers returned fire, and the suspect died at a hospital. A bystander was also shot. President Trump was in the White House at the time. The Secret Service says he was not impacted and no officers were injured. It was the third time in the past month gunfire has broken out near the president. Following incidents at the White House Correspondents Association dinner in April and near the Washington Monument earlier this month. Sagar Meghani, Washington.
12: A bomb attack on a train carrying military personnel in southwest Pakistan has killed at least 20 people. A car packed with explosives was apparently driven into the train.
18: Thrown on its side and off the tracks, the carriage of the 745 shuttle service lies blackened and mangled. The force of the explosion was so strong that nearby vehicles were also burnt out. Car roofs flattened. There are images of blood-covered suitcases. According to a Pakistan railway official responsible for Quetta, the service was carrying military personnel travelling from their base to the main railway station so they could go home for next week's Eid holiday. The injured have been taken to hospital.
12: Caroline Davis reports a separatist group has claimed responsibility. Details are emerging on the draft deal between the U.S. and Iran that Donald Trump says has been largely negotiated. It would see the current ceasefire extended for 60 days. While Iran state media says it would end war on all fronts and a commitment by Tehran not to pursue a nuclear weapons program.
19: The specifics are not yet entirely hammered out, but Washington insists no money will change hands, and the reopening of the Strait of Hormuz will be directly linked to the lifting of the U.S. blockade on Iranian shipping. There would also, they say, be no tolls imposed by Iran. On the nuclear material question, often referred to by the president as nuclear dust, that, it seems, would be hammered out during a 60-day period in which the modalities of getting the uranium out of the country would be agreed. But the Americans are adamant. No dust, no dollars. A reference to possible sanctions relief.
12: Gary O'Donohue reporting from Washington. 37th season of The Barn on the Beach kicks off June 9th with Macbeth and the Merry Wives of Windsor. One man has been there since the very beginning. Our John Ackerman is speaking with artistic director Christopher Gaze about his new memoir, The Road to Bard.
15: I wanted the story of Bard to be told, and I wanted it to be told by me.
14: And who better to tell that story? In The Road to Bard, A Legacy of Shakespeare on Canada's West Coast, Christopher Gaze talks about how Western Canada's largest not-for-profit professional Shakespeare Festival came to be, from its first summer in 1990 to the year-round programming it provides now.
15: So, in a sense, it's God willing, it's an entertaining book, but it's also when people come to Bard in, I don't know, 25 years' time, you name it, and say, wow, this is great. How did it all begin? Someone can say, read that book.
14: The 74-year-old Gaze is showing no signs of slowing down, but he admits the time will come when he hands over the reins of Bard to a successor.
15: If I couldn't be here tomorrow, Bard would be very, very well managed artistically. Where I'm mostly concerned about is that we raise enough money while I'm still here. And that's the big trick.
14: With the News Radio Bookshelf, I'm John Ackerman.
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12: 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Southbound lineups, let's find out if there are any. Here's Sydney.
2: Thank you, Jim. Yeah, if you're heading southbound, there is a bit of a wait. The PSARCH crossing, not so much, only about 5:10. But then the Pack Hub, we brewed about a 20-40 minute wait right now. Aldergrove is still closed for the next 20 minutes or so. And Sumas, about a 5-10 minute wait heading south. North into Canada, the wait times are pretty good. PSARCH 5 to 10. The truck route about 10:20. And then Sumas, another quiet 5:10. Aldergrove is still closed. You can find the latest border wait times anytime at vancouver.citynews.ca/border.
12: Yep, we got closures temperatures downtown. More on that in a moment with traffic and weather together on the ones.
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4: Well, you're toast. 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
2: Thank you, Jim. If you're out in the valley, keep in mind that there's a traffic pattern change on Highway 1 in between Bradmere and Peardonville, so keep that in mind. There's also ongoing work on Highway 1 near 230 Second Belt directions. Stalawasin Bridge is closed on the northbound side until tomorrow morning, so you're going to want to stick to the Portman Bridge instead. Southbound remains open on the Stalawasin. The Queensborough Bridge has lane closures both ways for some overnight road work. It should wrap up sometime before 9 o'clock. And out of New West, 6th Avenue is closed, so you have to use 20th or Stewartson. And then over in Vancouver, they're working along Granville between 57th and 70th in multiple spots. And again, along Granville between 16th and Broadway both ways. And then on West 2nd Avenue between Alberta and Manitoba, you have single lane traffic both directions as well. And then Pacific Boulevard in between Cambie Bridge and Carroll is closed all the way until the end of July. And that's just the first of a few different FIFA closures that we can expect ongoing. And it looks like in Vancouver, 41st Joyce is closed just south of Kingsway. I'm guessing it's roadwork related. If you have any updates, do let me know. But otherwise, just avoid the area. 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And now over to the weather forecast for today. A mix of sun and cloud with a high 19, a low down to 14 with a chance of rain tonight. For tomorrow, a few showers with a high 18, a low down to 10. And on Tuesday, another chance of showers throughout the day, but dry by evening. High 19, a low down to 11. Right now in Vancouver, it's mostly cloudy and 11 degrees.
12: We have traffic and weather together every 10 minutes on the one. Traffic alerts to get you there on time, anytime. Sports coming up as the Whitecaps pull off a win against San Diego. And, of course, the Habs, well, they weren't happy with the results last night. 11:30 news time, 7:43.
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12: It's 11 degrees in Vancouver. Hello there, I'm Jim Benny. Here's what's making news right now. It bills itself as BC's largest craft beer and wing festival. Vancouver Craft Beer Week will not take place this year because of the World Cup. From Central Park to Swongard, supporters of the Whitecaps will march this afternoon to push to keep the team in town. And after sports...
25: It's a preventable tragedy, and it keeps taking the lives of teens in New York City. I'm ABC's Dave Packer. That's coming up.
12: 11:30 news time, 7:45. Time for an update on sports. And from Sportsnet 650, the home of the Canucks, here's Asher Roth.
0: Well, the Vancouver Whitecaps secured their position atop the table in the MLS Western Conference with a 4-2 victory in San Diego. Brian White scored twice in the first half, and the Caps would never relinquish the lead. In other action on the pitch, the Vancouver Rise won their second in a row, 2-1 over AFC Toronto, while in the CPL, Vancouver FC played to a 1-1 draw against Supra du Québec. On the ice, the Montreal Canadiens managed just 12 shots, and yet they were still just one more away from a victory, but Nikolaj Ehlers scored his second of the game in overtime to power the Hurricanes past Montreal 3-2. Montreal will host Game 3 tomorrow. In Kelowna, the Everett Silvertips beat Chicoutimi 5-3 in Memorial Cup action. The host Rockets will face Chicoutimi at 6 tonight, with both teams seeking their first victory of the tournament. On the diamond, Royals starter Stephen Kolek tossed a 4-hit complete game shutout as the Royals beat the Mariners 5-0 in KC. In other action, Pirates star Paul Skeens gave up a career-high 9 hits as they lost to the Blue Jays 5-2 in Toronto, while the Vancouver Canadians dropped a 10-7 decision in Spokane. They'll try to salvage the split this afternoon. In the CFL, the Lions dropped their preseason opener 34-16 to the Edmonton Elks. And the final round of the PGA's CJ Cup event is underway in Texas. Coquitlam's AJ Ewert begins the day 11 shots back of leader Siwoo Kim. Surrey's Adam Svensson's already 2-under through 13 holes. He's tied for 60th. Sports at 15 and 45 past every hour or anytime at sportsnet.ca.
12: And coming up, crews in Maple Ridge have been successful working on a fire near the Rock Ridge neighborhood. 11:30 news time, 7:46.
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12: 1-2-1-2-1-2. 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This is 11:30 News Radio. Hello there. I'm Jim Benny. A wildfire is now being held in Maple Ridge thanks to the work of local fire crews. Our Jack Rabb is speaking with the fire chief about the response.
11: The fire was reported at about 6:30 Friday night near the Rock Ridge neighborhood, and crews worked well into the night to bring it back under control.
26: It was very challenging terrain where the fire was. It was a very steep rock face.
11: The terrain made it difficult to locate and tackle the fire, but it also cut the fire off from the nearby community, ensuring there was no need to issue evacuation warnings. But Fire Chief Dave Sampson says that with the memories of last year's LA wildfire still fresh, they're prepared for anything.
26: Climate change, it is affecting things. So these are potentially a risk to urban areas, which is why we've really changed our focus. Specialized equipment, different levels of training.
11: Jack Rabb, City News, Maple Ridge.
12: Here's a quote. This type of deliberate provocation is designed to divide, and it truly hurts us all. Those strong words issued by the Squamish Nation after learning a letter is being circulated using its letterhead. That letter, directed to homeowners at Britannia Beach, claims the property owners are subject to, quote, formal notice of asserted Aboriginal title, reclamation of jurisdiction, and directive to vacate. Squamish Nation Chair Wilson Williams says the nation did not issue that letter and its claims are 100% false. And he says the fake letter is damaging to all Indigenous people and the work they do to build relationships. Last year, a ruling on Indigenous title on parcels of land on the Richmond waterfront raised concerns about property rights. But First Nations have been adamant they do not intend to claim private property. A Vancouver area actor whose death was deemed a homicide is being fondly remembered by his colleagues. The remains of Stuart McLean were found Friday in Lions Bay, where he lived. Writer and director Ryan Miniker says he felt blessed to have McLean in his life. Police are not revealing why they think McLean was killed. And NASA's Psyche spacecraft has skimmed past Mars in a precision flyby that helped catapult it deeper into space toward its ultimate target, the bizarre metal-rich asteroid Psyche. During the encounter, it snapped detailed images of heavily cratered Martian terrain, including a striking double-ring crater 470 kilometers in diameter. The various colors in the crater are likely due to differences in the compositional properties of dust, sand, and bedrock in this ancient terrain. The flyby gave the spacecraft a critical gravity boost without using extra fuel. In just moments, we've got an update on traffic and weather together on the ones. This is 1130 News Radio.
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2: In the Rogers Xfinity Internet Traffic Center, my name is Sydney Parker. Starting over in Abbotsford, there's a traffic pattern change in effect along Highway 1 between Bradner and the Peartonville Road overpass. So definitely just a heads up on that. They're also working along Highway 1 at 232nd in Langley, so just keep that in mind both ways. Over on the Stalawasan Bridge, the northbound side is closed until tomorrow morning, so you'll have to take the Portman Bridge instead. The southbound side of the Stalawasan, though, remains open, so that's in good shape. You can definitely go there. Over on the Queensborough Bridge, there are lane closures in effect both ways for some overnight road work. It should wrap up sometime before 9 o'clock, but until then, it's pretty busy, especially northbound. That's definitely partly because of the closure of the Stalawasan. That's why I say just the Portman Bridge is much better. Out of New West, 6th Avenue is closed, so you have to use Stewart's Inner 20th as well. So just kind of one more thing ongoing out here. And then in Vancouver, they're working along Granville in multiple spots between 57th and 70th. They're also set up along Granville between 16th and Broadway both ways. And then they're doing sewer work on West 2nd in between Alberta and Manitoba. You are down to one lane both ways. And one of the FIFA closures started up yesterday, so Pacific Boulevard is closed in between the Cambie Bridge and Carroll. That's going all the way until the end of July, so definitely a heads up on that as well. But otherwise, you're looking pretty good throughout the Lower Mainland. 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Learn more at jpsubarucoquitlam.com. And now over to the weather forecast for today. A mix of sun and cloud, high 19, a low down to 14 with a chance of rain tonight. Tomorrow, a few showers throughout the day and evening, a high 18, a low down to 10. Tuesday, you're also going to have a chance of showers with a high 19. Dry by evening, though, a low down to 11. Wednesday is going to be sunny, a high 20, a low of 11. And Thursday, mix of sun and cloud, a high 19, a low down to 12 with a chance of rain in the evening. And right now in Vancouver, it's mostly cloudy and 11 degrees.
12: This is 1130 News Radio. Hello, I'm Jim Benny. There's hope to find miners trapped after a gas explosion in northern China that killed at least 82 workers.
17: As the search continues for any workers still trapped, robots which can detect toxic gases have been sent into parts of the Liuxingyu coal mine. According to state media reports, these robots can send real-time video, use infrared thermal imagery, and have an element of explosion-proof protection. Apart from halting work here, Tongzhou Group, the company operating this mine, has been ordered to suspend production at three other coal mines. Its controller and other relevant personnel have been detained.
12: Stephen McDonald reporting from the scene. The Trump administration, at least online, is erasing part of the history of the January 6th attack on the U.S. Capitol.
18: The Justice Department acknowledges it's removed from its website information on criminal cases against the January 6th, 2021 rioters, calling it partisan propaganda. It's the latest step by the Trump administration to rewrite the history on the assault. President Trump has pardoned or commuted the prison sentences of more than 1,500 attackers and has created through the Justice Department a nearly $1.8 billion fund. fund meant to compensate Trump allies who feel they were unjustly investigated and prosecuted. And on Thursday, the Justice Department got a federal appeals court to toss out seditious conspiracy convictions against members of the far-right Oath Keepers and the Proud Boys. Donna Warder, Washington.
12: And the Trump administration is forcing Canadians and other foreigners in the U.S. to apply for a green card abroad.
3: The new policy requires foreigners in the United States to leave and apply for a green card from their home country. The change is causing confusion and concern among aid groups and immigration lawyers. U.S. Citizenship and Immigration Services says the policy returns to the original intent of the law. Critics argue it disrupts long-standing practices and could separate families. Many foreigners, including those married to U.S. citizens or without humanitarian protection, could be affected. The process could take years, causing significant disruptions for applicants. Haya Pinjwani, Washington.
12: We can hope this doesn't happen on SkyTrain. A deadly accident in New York, prompted by social media posts, is renewing calls for teens to stay off the tops of subway trains.
25: New York City transit leaders say subway surfing keeps ending the same way, in tragedy. The latest case Friday when two teens allegedly climbed on top of a moving train crossing the Williamsburg Bridge. Both fell off. One teenager died. Another remains in critical condition. Reports of riders climbing outside trains has surged. Last year alone, five people were killed in subway surfing incidents. Transit officials have called on social media companies to take down posts and pictures and videos of people subway surfing more quickly. Dave Packer, ABC News, New York.
12: In a moment, we'll give you an update on business. This is 1130 News Radio.
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12: Mike Apple, American quantum computing stocks soared this week after the Trump administration announced a $2 billion fund to accelerate the technology, with $1 billion going to IBM, planning to build a foundry to produce quantum computing chips, along with several others in the sector, while Canadian quantum technology leader Xanadu Quantum Tech isn't eligible for this funding. The company's founder and CEO, Christian Weedbrook, says it's still a major step forward.
19: And this was big news. We're at the time in this quantum industry where all sort of big announcements helps everyone. Really the rising tide lifts all boats sort of analogy here. So it was great to see the investment by the Trump administration into mostly U.S.-based entities. And I think it just, you know, I reminded people that Canada is really doing something similar with the Canadian Quantum Champions Program, and also Xanadu announcing final negotiations with Project Optimism, which is a $390 million project that we're working on with the governments.
12: Xanadu Quantum was a high-profile stock debut on both the Toronto and New York markets earlier this spring, funding that will accelerate the company's own plans for its first data center by 2030.
19: It's out of, you know, experimental phase, and it's really into the engineering side of things now. So at least for Xanadu, no new fundamental physics is needed, so that's always a good sign. And we're all racing towards what's known as a large-scale quantum computer. This is when you have true revenue, you really change the world, and you've got many customers accessing what we call a quantum data center.
12: And with your weekend business report, I'm Mike Apple.
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12: Good morning. It's Sunday, May 24th. I'm Jim Benny. In Vancouver, it's 11 degrees and partly cloudy. Here's what's happening right now. No craft beer week in Vancouver this year. The people running it blame the World Cup. They hope it'll return next year.
7: It's been a rough go for BC's craft beer scene, but one industry expert says there's some optimism as we inch closer to summer.
12: It's a family-friendly event with a message. Keep the Whitecaps in Vancouver. It'll happen at Central Park this afternoon and end with a march to Swangard Stadium.
22: A legacy of Shakespeare on Canada's West Coast.
23: We've created something truly remarkable.
22: The story of Vancouver's Bard on the Beach is being told in a new book.
24: The Whitecaps are winners in San Diego. The Hurricanes even up the NHL's Eastern Conference Final. The Lions dropped their preseason opener. Sports at 15.
12: The risk of scams for World Cup tickets is rising. Chris McCusker has that on business coming up at 26. 11:30 news time, 8:01. 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
2: Thank you, Jim. If you are in Vancouver, keep in mind that FIFA closures have already started. So Pacific Boulevard in between Cambie Bridge and Carroll Street, that's closed all the way until the end of July. So quite a while on that closure, over 2 months. So definitely just a heads up. You'll have to take that out of your regular commute for pretty much the first half of the summer here. There is also the road work, the sewer work they're doing on West 2nd between Alberta and Manitoba. So you're down to single lane traffic and they're working along Granville in between 16th and Broadway, both north and south as well. And then along Granville, through the Marple area between about 57th and 70th, they're usually working in multiple spots. It looks like 41st Avenue is closed in between Kingsway and Rupert. I'm guessing for road work, but if you have any details, let me know. And the Queensborough Bridge, really busy right now. You have lane closures in both directions for some ongoing overnight road work. And you're backing up all the way from before Howes. And it usually wraps up sometime before 9 o'clock. The southbound side, you're just busy right across the bridge deck itself. And then out of New West, 6th Avenue is closed, so you have to use 20th or Stewartson. And over on the Stalawasan Bridge, northbound is closed until tomorrow. Southbound remains open, though, and you can just take the Portman Bridge as an alternate. It's nearby. It's pretty wide open. And they're working in the valley, Highway 1 and 232 in Langley both ways. And there's a traffic pattern change on Highway 1 between Bradner and Peartonville in Abbotsford. So definitely keep that in mind. 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And now over to the weather forecast for today. It's going to be a mix of sun and cloud with a high 19, a low down to 14 with a chance of shower. And then for tomorrow, a few showers throughout the day and evening, high 18, a low 10. Tuesday, you're going to see a chance of showers throughout the day, but dry by evening, high 19, a low down to 11. And right now in Vancouver, it's mostly cloudy and 11 degrees.
12: 11:30 news time, 8:03. Call it another casualty of the World Cup. The organizers of the annual Vancouver Craft Beer Week say they're canceling all 2026 programming, including some scheduled events at Playland in June. They cite the challenges the Cup has posed for the festival to secure venues and infrastructure. On their website, they go on to say the reality is that the broader event landscape in Vancouver this year has been uniquely challenging. They say rather than compromise on quality, they've made the difficult decision to pause this year. The Cup is the reason the BC Sports Hall of Fame is closed. Some other events are having troubles raising money. Just ahead of summer, BC's craft beer industry appears to be stabilizing after years of high costs and uncertainty. 11:30's Ben Bugara is finding out from an industry expert that there is hope some big events will help drive up sales.
7: The BC Craft Brewers Guild says the industry is still bracing itself for upcoming hikes in minimum wage and PST increases on some key services. But Executive Director Ken Beattie says despite some breweries shutting down, three have opened up in the province this year.
27: The biggest struggle is cost. I mean, the costs continue to go be layered on, whether that be through taxes or the government had to raise user fees to the manufacturers, so that was an increase.
7: Beatty says with FIFA just around the corner, they're partnering with restaurants to try to promote local products. He adds with people generally drinking less alcohol, breweries are trying to shift their focus to add more food and non-boozy options. I'm Ben Bugera.
12: Folks behind the website Save the Caps are planning a rally today. Vancouver Southsiders and Vancouver Albion, a youth-led supporters group, has organized a family-friendly event at Central Park, with festivities winding up at Swangard Stadium, where the Caps played for 26 years. Make that 24 years. The organizers say the rally is meant to support the future of professional soccer and its impact on the youth game. Massive protest marched through downtown Vancouver yesterday, voicing opposition to proposed AI data centers in the province. Demonstrators are raising concerns about energy use, water consumption, and the future impact of artificial intelligence in BC. The leader of BC's Greens, Emily Lowen, has been vocal about her opposition to these centers and says BC shouldn't be blindly chasing the AI bubble.
6: You know, wanting to catch the wave and you know, build up these data centers. But I think we need to take a sober second look at what this development will mean for our hydro resources.
12: Protesters are also demanding more consultation before proposed data centers have permanent homes in BC. 11:30 news time, 8:06. Journalists on the grounds of the White House had to run for cover yesterday afternoon when the U.S. Secret Service shot and killed an armed man who opened fire.
8: It happened as ABC News was on the White House grounds covering another story. Selena Wang was in the middle of a report on the North Lawn when the story suddenly changed.
9: President Trump has said a deal is close, only for the two sides to remain far apart.
8: Wang and her crew were taping a story when they heard what sounded like gunshots just steps away. They immediately took cover after hearing people yelling for them to sprint to the White House briefing room.
12: ABC's Allison Kosick says the man was under a court order to stay away from the White House. At least 20 people are dead after a train carrying military personnel was attacked in Quetta in southwest Pakistan. A separatist group has claimed responsibility.
10: Thrown on its side and off the tracks, the carriage of the 745 shuttle service lies blackened and mangled. The force of the explosion was so strong that nearby vehicles were also burnt out. Car roofs flattened. There are images of blood-covered suitcases. According to a Pakistan railway official responsible for Quetta, the service was carrying military personnel travelling from their base to the main railway station so they could go home for next week's Eid holiday. The details of what happened has not yet been made public, but rail officials told the BBC that the explosion came from outside the train. An official told the news agency AFP that the blast was the result of an explosive-laden car driving into one of the carriages.
12: Caroline Davis reporting. Iran state media says a deal to extend the current ceasefire with the U.S. for 60 days includes an end to the war on all fronts.
11: I'd asked Marco Rubio about what the Americans had heard back from Tehran in response to the latest U.S. proposals. And that was when he trailed this idea that an announcement could be coming soon on the diplomatic front. In the hours that have followed, President Trump has said that an agreement has been largely negotiated, as he put it, and that it would involve the reopening of the Strait of Hormuz. That had followed a whole series of phone calls he had with Gulf Arab leaders, with the Israeli Prime Minister, and also with the mediators, Pakistan. So clearly the Americans think they are close to a breakthrough on part of the negotiations here.
12: That's Tom Bateman in Washington. Vancouver's Bard on the Beach Shakespeare Festival has entertained more than 2.5 million people since it began in 1990. Now our John Ackerman is telling us the story of how it came to be is told in a new book.
13: The full title is The Road to Bard, a legacy of Shakespeare on Canada's West Coast. It's not only the life story of the festival, but of founding artistic director Christopher Gaze. He says he fell in love with acting and the world of Shakespeare at boarding school back in England.
15: When I was 13, almost 14, I was in my first Shakespeare play, Much Ado About Nothing. I played Ursula. There's a photograph of me. I was very, very pretty.
13: By 1990, he had the idea to start an outdoor Shakespeare festival at Vancouver's Vanier Park. He says it was his father who gave him that final push he needed to start Bard.
15: We went to see a production. It was actually Midsummer Night's Dream at the Playhouse in the fall of 87. He died the following year. At the end of it, he said, "You can do better than that, can't you, Gazy?" And that's when I thought, yes, I can.
13: Decades later, Bard on the Beach is the largest not-for-profit professional Shakespeare festival in Western Canada and one of the most successful in the world.
15: We've created something truly remarkable.
13: With the News Radio Bookshelf, I'm John Ackerman.
12: And coming up in 30 seconds, your 11:30 News Radio Ferry Report. 11:30 News Time, 8:09.
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12: 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Sydney, what's up?
2: If you are heading out to the island right now from Tawasin to Swart Bay, your next up is the 9 o'clock. This one is sitting at 70%. And then Tawasin to Duke Point, 10:15 is sold out. So you're waiting for the 12:45 this afternoon, which is already at 85. And then Horseshoe Bay to Langdale, that 9:50 is rated 70. You can find the latest ferry updates anytime at vancouver.citynews.ca/traffic.
12: Yeah, we got FIFA closures already. 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
2: Thank you, Jim. If you're out in the valley, keep in mind Highway 1 in Abbotsford between Bradner and Pierdenville. There's a traffic pattern change. They're also working on Highway 1 at around 232nd in Langley. Solawasan Bridge northbound is closed off this weekend, so you have to use the Portman Bridge instead. The southbound side, though, is wide open. And then over on the Queensborough Bridge, you have lane closures in effect both ways as part of some ongoing overnight road work. And they usually wrap up before 9 o'clock, but right now it is pretty busy both ways. Out of New West, 6th Avenue is closed as well, so definitely keep that in mind. You can definitely take the Stalawasam southbound. It's in much better shape. And then in Vancouver, they're working along Granville between 57th and 70th, usually in multiple spots, and also Granville between 16th and Broadway both ways. And then they're working along West 2nd in between Alberta and Manitoba. You got single lane traffic. And then there's already a closure in effect for FIFA. Pacific Boulevard is closed off in between the Canby Bridge and Carroll Street, and that's going all the way until the end of July. So get used to that not being a part of your commute. 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Stop inside today. And now over to the weather forecast for today. You're going to see a mix of sun and cloud with a high 19, a low down to 14. Tomorrow, a few showers throughout the day and evening, high 18, a low 10. Tuesday, you're going to have another chance of showers with a high 19, a low down to 11. And right now in Vancouver, it's mostly cloudy and 12 degrees.
12: Traffic and weather together every 10 minutes on the ones. Six activists detained by Israel while on a float Tilla bound for Gaza are expected back in Vancouver or Toronto today. Three will be in Vancouver.
25: One activist showing bruises and abrasions on his back and arms. Others sharing grim claims.
26: Being on your knees, deprivation of water, deprivation of toilet paper for 5 days, and of access to very basic goods. Whenever we asked for anything, the answer was stun grenades or plastic bullets.
28: We were subjected to collective tortures, during which we were forced to stay in stress position, spending hours on our knees listening to the Israeli national anthem.
25: Israel's Minister of National Security, he's seen taunting the activists as they kneel on the floor, bound by zip ties. Carling Donahue, City News, Toronto.
12: Sports news coming up as the Hurricanes have tied the series with the Habs.
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12: Warmed up to 12 degrees downtown. Hello there, I'm Jim Benny. Here's what's happening right now. Vancouver's Craft Beer Festival is off this year because of the World Cup. That includes some events at Playland in June. Fans of the Whitecaps are marching from Central Park to Swongard this afternoon. They're also organizing a family-friendly event at the park. And coming up after sports, the Squamish Nation says a letter sent to people in Britannia Beach is not only fake, it's divisive. 11:30 news time, 8:15. Now from Sportsnet 650, home of the Canucks, here's Asher Roth.
7: Well, the Vancouver Whitecaps return to their winning ways with a 4-2 victory in San Jose. Brian White scored a pair. The Caps remain first in the MLS Western Conference. The MLS now takes a break for the upcoming World Cup. The Caps are back at it July 16th in Chicago. Also on the pitch, Vancouver FC played to a 1-1 draw with Super Adu Quebec, while the Vancouver Rise doubled up AFC Toronto 2-1. The NHL's Eastern Conference Finals now a best of five after the Carolina Hurricanes took down the Montreal Canadiens 3-2 in overtime. Nick Ehlers scored twice, including the game winner 3.5 minutes into the extra frame. The Habs had just 12 shots on goal, including none in OT. They'll host game three tomorrow. At the Memorial Cup, the Everett Silvertips beat Chicoutimi 5-3. Chicoutimi will face the host Kelowna Rockets tonight at 6. On the diamond, the Blue Jays beat the Pirates 5-2. George Springer homered again. The series wraps at 9:15 this morning with Dylan Cease on the mound against Mitch Keller. You can watch it on Sportsnet. In other action, the Seattle Mariners were blanked 5-0 in Kansas City, and the Vancouver Canadiens lost 10-7 in Spokane. In football, the BC Lions dropped their preseason opener 34-16 to the Edmonton Elks. In opening round action at the French Open, Canadian Gabriel Diallo was forced to retire in the second set of his match against James Duckworth. And on the hard court, the New York Knicks are now just one win away from the NBA Finals after beating the Cavs 121-108. Sports at 15 and 45 past every hour or anytime at sportsnet.ca.
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12: 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Hello, I'm Jim Benny. The Squamish Nation is out with a warning about a fake letter circulating using their letterhead. The letter is directed to people in Britannia Beach, telling them their properties are subject to asserted Aboriginal title and directing them to vacate. Nation Chairperson Wilson Williams says they did not issue this letter and says the claims in it are 100% false. He says this fake letter is dangerous and intended to cause division. Crews are battling a new wildfire in Maple Ridge this weekend. Our Jack Rabb is speaking with the city's mayor.
21: An early season wildfire in Maple Ridge was brought under control Saturday with no damage to structures or injuries to report, but it's raised concerns about what's still to come, with climate agencies predicting one of the hottest summers on record.
22: I don't think this is a one-off. I think we have to be prepared for this over and over again.
21: Officials say the fire, which had been classified as out of control, was about 350 meters away from a residential area.
22: Climate change, it's here. Whatever you believe, It's here. It's having an impact. We're seeing these events happening sooner and sooner, and we have to be prepared for that.
3: Jack Rabb, City News, Maple Ridge.
12: Tributes and condolences have been flooding social media from Vancouver's film industry after the remains of Vancouver area actor Stuart McClain were found Friday. The Integrated Homicide Investigation Team says the body was found during a search of Lions Bay, where McClain lived. His death is considered a homicide. Vancouver director and writer Ryan Miniker says he had known McClain for a decade and remembers him as the most giving actor any director could ever have on set.
4: He's not acting for himself. He's acting for everyone around him. And it makes it real. It makes it raw. And he always was able to capture a beautiful raw emotion.
12: Police are not revealing why they think McClain was killed. With the FIFA World Cup coming to Vancouver, many people are looking at taking on potential side gigs. Money Matters CEO Stacey Yanchuk-Yalexi says there are potential financial considerations to be aware of for anyone seeking out gig work as a way to supplement living expenses.
8: I think things that we need to be aware of when we do take on, you know, side gigs, side hustles, et cetera, is the tax implications. So we need to account for the fact that now our income is going to go up. It is likely not going to be taxed the way it needs to be. And so we may owe come tax season in 2027 in April.
12: Coming up in just a moment, a look at traffic and weather together on the ones. This is 1130 News Radio.
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1: In the Rogers Xfinity Internet Traffic Center, my name is Sydney Parker. Starting downtown Vancouver, there's already a FIFA closure in effect. So Pacific Boulevard between Cambie Bridge and Carroll Street, that's blocked off all the way until the end of July. So get used to not being able to use that route. And then they're doing sewer work in Vancouver, West Second between Manitoba and Alberta. You're down to single lane traffic both directions. They're also working along Granville in between 16th and Broadway, both north and south. And then along Granville through the Marple area between about 57th and 70th, usually in multiple spots. Over on the Queensborough Bridge, you're down to one lane both ways for some overnight road work that they've been doing. It usually wraps up by about 9 o'clock, but it is quite slow both ways, so you might want to avoid it. And then out of New West, 6th Avenue is closed, so just one more thing in your way on the southbound side of this route. So I do recommend you just take the Stalawasan Bridge southbound instead. Unfortunately, though, the northbound side is closed until tomorrow morning, so if you're heading northbound, you'll want to take the Portman Bridge instead. Out in the valley, they're working on Highway 1 at 232, part of some ongoing road work, and also there's a traffic pattern change in effect on Highway 1 between Pierneville and Bradner. So definitely keep that in mind as well as you work your way through. Otherwise, you're looking pretty good throughout the Lower Mainland. 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And now over to the weather forecast for today. A mix of sun and cloud, a high 19, a low down to 14 with a chance of rain tonight. Tomorrow, a few showers throughout the day and evening, high 18, a low of 10. Tuesday, you're going to have a 30% chance of showers throughout the day, but dry by evening, a high 19, a low of 11. Wednesday is going to be nice and sunny, a high 20, a low of 11. And on Thursday, a mix of sun and cloud, a high 19, a low down to 12 with rain in the evening. And right now in Vancouver, it's mostly cloudy and 12 degrees.
2: You're listening to 1130 News Radio. I'm Jim Benny. Rescuers in northern China are continuing their search for the missing miners following a gas explosion at a mine. At least 82 workers were killed and more than 100 hospitalized.
3: Here at the Liuxingyu mine, there is still an attempt to reach any more survivors. In terms of reaching those underground, they've deployed robots now. Now, these robots have toxic gas detectors, can send real-time video, and also have some type of blast protection capacity. It means they can send these robots into the most dangerous tunnels, and the hope is that by using this technology, the emergency teams can find anyone who's still stuck underground behind me.
2: Stephen McDonald reporting from the scene. A nine-story building under construction in a city north of the Philippine capital has collapsed, leaving at least one Malaysian tourist dead and 21 workers trapped. Two trapped workers have been located alive but cannot be rescued immediately. At least 24 workers managed to escape or were rescued after the building crumbled. The collapse occurred in a crowded neighborhood near a former U.S. Air Force base. The response to the Ebola outbreak in the Democratic Republic of Congo has been hindered by armed conflicts. Medical teams can't reach areas controlled by M23 rebels.
4: The current Ebola outbreak has resulted in more than 200 deaths across three provinces. The M23 armed group that is at war with the Congolese government has taken control in much of South and North Kivu provinces, where cases have been confirmed, hundreds of kilometers away from the epicenter in Ituri province. There are concerns that health and aid workers have not been able to reach infected people after the M23 closed the main airport in Goma, a key logistics hub, forcing NGOs to access the Kivu region through Rwanda and Uganda. A spokesman for the Rebel Alliance said it was ready to work with international partners to stop the spread of the virus.
2: Richard Kaguli reporting. Scientists say thousands of plants are at high risk of disappearing by the end of the century because of climate change.
5: A new study published in the journal Science surveyed tens of thousands of species of vascular plants, a group that includes almost all plants on Earth. Researchers found that at least one in 14 species could lose nearly all of its natural habitat as global temperatures rise, pushing many towards extinction. Plants in cold or dry regions, such as the Arctic and the Mediterranean, are seen as particularly vulnerable. Researchers warn that fewer plants means less carbon is absorbed from the air, which could make climate change even worse.
2: Clitzia Sala reporting. And rain hammered the pavement at Humber's Polytechnic Lakeshore campus in Toronto yesterday as 254 players locked themselves into position for what became the world's largest game of human foosball. Matthew King scored the final two goals of the game despite having little soccer experience. The Ontario Lottery and Gaming Corporation...

0: organize this human foosball match that has been certified as the largest by the folks at the Guinness World Records. We've got business coming up on 1130 News Radio.
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6: I'm Mike Uppel. Inflation is on the rise. You know it when you fill up the gas tank or go to the grocery store. The April inflation update in from StatsCan this week pointed out as much, with gas up by more than 28% compared to a year ago. But the headline inflation rate actually wasn't up as much as expected, running at 2.8% year to year. To be sure, it is tough for households. Some items in the basket of goods tracked by Stats Canada that make up the CPI showed little growth or actually came down a little bit. Doug Porter is the chief economist at BMO, says it's not consumer demand that's driving up prices.
7: Almost everything outside of gasoline prices moderated. If you take gasoline prices out of the equation, which I admit is a pretty big deal, overall inflation was 2%, right on the Bank of Canada's target. And that's actually one of the few times in the last 5 years where inflation outside of gasoline has been right on the Bank of Canada's target. And I think that does speak to the underlying softness in the economy that is keeping a lid on a lot of other prices outside of food and energy.
6: So why then is the bond market pricing in the need to raise interest rates? We've seen bond yields go up sharply over the past while.
7: Because inflation pressures are building by the day. As long as oil prices stay at these kind of levels, we still have a bit of an issue on headline inflation, no question about it. I will say Canada's inflation rate is more moderate than a lot of other major economies. We're a full percentage point below that in the U.S., but that doesn't give us a free pass, and we are seeing long-term bond yields grinding higher even here in Canada. And yes, that ultimately will put some upper pressure on longer-term mortgage rates.
6: That's Doug Porter, chief economist at the Bank of Montreal. The Bank of Canada sets interest rate policy again June 10th. With your weekend business report, I'm Mike Uppel.
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0: Good morning. It's Sunday, May 24th. I'm Jim Benny. It's 12 degrees downtown, mostly cloudy, and here's what's happening right now. The World Cup continues to claim longtime local events. We've been told the Vancouver Craft Beer Festival planned for July is taking the year off.
13: With costs continuing to go up, BC's craft beer industry is making a push this summer to try and keep local businesses afloat.
0: In Pakistan, it appears separatists have driven a car full of explosives into a train, killing at least 20 people.
14: It's a story only he could tell.
15: Because after I'm not here, who's going to write it?
14: Christopher Gaze takes us behind the scenes at Western Canada's largest Shakespeare festival in The Road to Bard.
16: The Whitecaps return to their winning ways. The Carolina Hurricanes even things up against the Habs and the Silvertips win their first game at the Memorial Cup. Sports at 45.
0: A key trade link between Detroit and Windsor should open. Eventually, business at 56. 11:30 news time, 8:31. 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
17: Thank you, Jim. If you are driving around town, keep in mind in the Valley, Highway 1, there's a traffic pattern change between Bradner and Peartonville, and also they're doing ongoing work on Highway 1 to 232. Stalawasen Bridge is closed on the northbound side. Southbound remains open, so you'll want to take the Portman Bridge as an alternate for traveling northbound. And over on the Queensboro Bridge, they're doing some ongoing overnight road work. There are lane closures in effect until about 9 o'clock. It's quite slow out here right now. Northbound solid from before house. Southbound backing up from Stewartson and 20th. And then 6th Avenue closed on top of that out of New West, so it's even busier. And especially with the northbound closure of the Stalawasem, so you're much better off taking a different alternate. If you're heading southbound, definitely stick to the Stalawasem. If you're heading northbound, the Knight Bridge might be a better alternate, or the Portman, depending on where you're coming from. In Vancouver, they're working along Granville to the Marple area, usually multiple spots, and then Granville between 16th and Broadway. And there's sewer work on West 2nd between Manitoba and Alberta, down to one lane both ways. And already a closure for FIFA Pacific Boulevard between the Cambie Bridge and Carroll, and that'll go all the way until the end of July. Traffic is for Central City Fun Park, BC's largest indoor fun park with bowling, laser tag, mini golf, roller skating, family go-karts, and a giant arcade. Central City Fun Park in Surrey. And now on to the weather for today. There's a mix of sun and cloud, a high 19, a low down to 14 with a chance of showers. And then for tomorrow, a few showers with a high 18, a low down to 10. And then for Tuesday, it's going to be a 30% chance of showers throughout the day with a high 19, a low down to 11, and dry by evening. Right now in Vancouver, it's mostly cloudy and 12 degrees.
0: 11:30 news time, 8:33. An event that bills itself as BC's largest craft beer and wing festival will not be quenching the thirst of beer fans this year. Organizers behind the Vancouver Craft Beer Week say they made the difficult decision to cancel the event this year, largely because of conditions brought on by the World Cup. They say they found it difficult to compete for spaces and infrastructure with the International Soccer Championship, but they hope to relaunch next year. Several other festivals have also been affected or outright canceled this year because of the Cup. Well, summer's around the corner, and BC's craft beer industry is trying to encourage more business. 11:30's Ben Bugera reports the industry has been facing some tough challenges lately with rising costs and changing consumer habits.
13: And a lot of that is because people are just drinking less, with brew pubs having to reinvent themselves to offer more non-alcoholic items along with food. Ken Beattie is executive director of the BC Craft Brewers Guild. He says breweries are optimistic about big events like the FIFA World Cup coming to town in just a few weeks.
18: Also helped is the hockey playoffs, the fact that the Montreal Canadiens is hanging in there, and that gets a lot of people, a lot of eyeballs on going out and celebrating and enjoying the experience in a tasting room or a pub. So hopefully people are drinking craft beer.
13: Now he says small and family-owned microbreweries are facing the biggest challenges right now with rising costs and distribution difficulties. I'm Ben Bugera.
0: Vancouver Whitecaps superfans are putting together a rally at 2 this afternoon to remind the community that the team needs to stay put. It's being dubbed the Save the Caps Rally and will include a march from the Central Park picnic area in Burnaby to Swangard Stadium, home of the Caps for 24 years. It's being presented by the Vancouver Southsiders and the Vancouver Albion, a youth-led supporters group. The team has been for sale for over a year, and a Las Vegas billionaire, of course, as you heard, has made a formal bid to buy it and move it. A gathering in downtown Vancouver yesterday has protested recent plans announced by TELUS, the federal government, and developer Westbank to build a network of AI-focused data centers in Vancouver and Kamloops. The leader of the BC Greens, Emily Lowen, says British Columbians shouldn't be fooled that the centers are environmentally friendly.
19: They're 98% use of hydroelectricity, but because of BC's extreme continuous droughts, we are now a net importer of coal-fired electricity from the United States.
0: Industry supporters say that the proposed data centers will strengthen Canada's AI capabilities and create jobs tied to the growing tech sector. 11:30 news time, 8:36. Gunfire has erupted near a White House checkpoint, and when it was over, the U.S. Secret Service shot and killed an armed man who opened fire.
20: We have to evacuate shooting. The camera crew telling the network they needed to get inside. Secret Service says it started just after 6 p.m. when a 21-year-old man walked up to a checkpoint near 17th Street and Pennsylvania Avenue, pulled out a weapon and opened fire on officers. Secret Service fired back, striking him. He was taken to a local hospital where he later died. Law enforcement quickly moved to secure the area, setting up barricades near the checkpoint. A bystander was also hit by gunfire. No Secret Service members were injured.
0: ABC's Alan Kosick. An attack has left 20 dead and others critically wounded in Pakistan after a car packed with explosives was driven into a train.
21: The train left the station at 7:45 this morning, and it was relatively soon afterwards, that before 8 o'clock in the morning, that this attack happened. The exact details of what happened is still not clear. The news agency AFP have said that an official has told them that there was a vehicle that drove into the carriage. What I was told by the rail officials was that this explosion happened outside the carriage. We do know it was a very substantial explosion. We can see that from the images of the site.
0: BBC's Caroline Davis. Information is coming out about a possible end to the Iranian war with an extension to the current ceasefire.
22: The U.S. Secretary of State Marco Rubio said the U.S. had accomplished its war aims.
23: When this conflict began with Iran, the goals were outlined and they were very simple. And they were very clear. We were going to destroy their navy, which we have done. We were going to significantly reduce their ability to long range to launch ballistic missiles, because that was the conventional shield they were trying to hide behind, and we've achieved that objective. And we were going to do damage to the defense industrial base so they couldn't rebuild all of these things. We've achieved that as well. Those were the objectives of Epic Fury. Those objectives were achieved. Those were the targets of our operation.
22: The reported deal includes ending the war on all fronts and reopening the Strait of Hormuz.
0: Govinder Gill reporting. Bart on the Beach has grown from a modest tent back in 1990 to two stages and a slate of year-round programming today. Our John Ackerman has more on a new book that looks at the story of Western Canada's largest Shakespeare festival and the man who started it.
14: The road to Bart is really a story that only Christopher Gaze could tell.
15: Because after I'm not here, who's going to write it?
14: In the book, he talks about how Bart has succeeded where other outdoor Shakespeare festivals have failed. Like most other events, Bart faced its greatest test in 2020. With the onset of the COVID-19 pandemic.
15: And certainly the overwhelming thought was, we have to make this sustainable. We had to make it through the pandemic, which we did, and we have to build our resources so that all is well in the years to come.
14: 6 years later, Gaze and his team are preparing for the festival's 37th season. The mission has remained the same since day one, to make Shakespeare relatable and entertaining, with the help of a fantastic outdoor setting.
15: Bottom line is, I'm a storyteller. I love to entertain. I'm naturally a happy person, and I want to make you happy, too.
14: The Road to Bard, a legacy of Shakespeare on Canada's West Coast, is available from Harbor Publishing. With the News Radio Bookshelf, I'm John Ackerman.
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17: Thank you, Jim. If you are heading out to the States right now, heading south, the Peace Arch Pack Highway, Aldergrove and Sumas crossings are all quiet, 5-10 minute waits. And then if you're heading north back into Canada, it looks to be about the same. Peace Arch Pack Highway, Aldergrove and Sumas are all about 5-10 minute waits heading north. You can find the latest border wait times anytime at vancouver.citynews.ca/border.
0: 60 seconds away, traffic and weather together on the one.
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0: 41. And back we go to the 1130 Rogers Xfinity Internet Traffic Center. What do you want to start with, Sydney?
17: I'm going to look at the Queensborough Bridge right now. Jim, is quite busy both directions because of the ongoing work. They have one lane of traffic open each direction, and northbound is solid all the way from before Howes and out of New West. You're backing up solid from Stewartson and 20th. So just a heads up, it should wrap up by about 9 o'clock, so keep an eye on that. And then keep in mind, 6th Avenue is closed on the approach, so you have to use 20th or Stewartson. With all this going on, I do recommend that you just take the Stalawasam Bridge on the southbound side at least. Unfortunately, the northbound side of the Stalawasam is closed this weekend until tomorrow morning. So if you're heading northbound, the Portman Bridge is your alternate, but definitely southbound, take the Stalawasam over the Knight Bridge. And then out in the valley, they're working on Highway 1 at around 232. And there's also a traffic pattern change on Highway 1 between Bradner and Pearnville through Langley and Abbotsford. So definitely a heads up. In Vancouver, they already have FIFA closures in effect along Pacific Boulevard between Cambie and Carroll. So you're going to have to avoid that all the way until the end of July. And they're working along West 2nd in between Alberta and Manitoba, down to one lane both ways for sewer work, and they're set up along Granville in between 16th and Broadway, both north and south as well. So it's already quite slow in the area. And then I believe 41st Avenue was closed just south of Kingsway, and it looks like it's roadwork related. But if you have any updates on that, do let me know. 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And now over to the weather forecast for today. It's a mix of sun and cloud with a high 19, a low down to 14 with a chance of rain. Tomorrow, a few showers throughout the day and evening, a high 18, a low of 10. And Tuesday, you're going to have a chance of showers throughout the day, but dry by evening, a high 19, a low down to 11. Right now, it's mostly cloudy and 12 degrees.
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0: It's 12 degrees, a little bit of sun in Vancouver. Good afternoon. Good morning. I'm Jim Benny. Here's what's making news right now. They had problems competing for spaces and infrastructure with the World Cup, so the Vancouver Craft Beer Festival will not take place this year. Whitecaps are getting support from two groups and their friends today with a rally at Central Park and a march to Swangard Stadium. And after sports...
5: It's a preventable tragedy, and it keeps taking the lives of teens in New York City. I'm ABC's Dave Packer. That's coming up.
0: 1130 News Time, 8:45. Now from Sportsnet 650, home of the Canucks, here's Asher Roth.
16: Well, the Vancouver Whitecaps secured their position atop the table in the MLS Western Conference with a 4-2 victory in San Diego. Brian White scored twice in the first half, and the Caps would never relinquish the lead. In other action on the pitch, the Vancouver Rise won their second in a row, 2-1 over AFC Toronto, while in the CPL, Vancouver FC played to a 1-1 draw against Supra du Quebec. On the ice, the Montreal Canadiens managed just 12 shots, and yet they were still just one more away from a victory, but Nikolaj Ehlers scored his second of the game in overtime to power the Hurricanes past Montreal 3-2. In Kelowna, the Everett Silvertips beat Chicoutimi 5-3 in Memorial Cup action. The host Rockets will face Chicoutimi at 6 tonight, with both teams seeking their first victory of the tournament. On the diamond, Royals starter Stephen Kolek tossed a four-hit complete game shutout as the Royals beat the Mariners 5-0 in KC. In other action, Pirates star Paul Skeens gave up a career-high 9 hits as they lost to the Blue Jays 5-2 in Toronto, while the Vancouver Canadiens dropped a 10-7 decision in Spokane. They'll try to salvage the split this afternoon. In the CFL, the Lions dropped their preseason opener 34-16 to the Edmonton Elks. And the final round of the PGA's CJ Cup event is underway in Texas. Coquitlam's AJ Ewart is 1-under through 5 holes. He's 10 back of leader Siwoo Kim and tied for 37th. Surrey's Adam Svensson finished the day with a 4-under 67. He's tied for 49th. Sports at 15 and 45 past every hour or anytime at sportsnet.ca.
0: Coming up, three activists that were part of an aid flotilla to Gaza claim they were abused in Israel. They come to Vancouver this afternoon. 11:30 news time, 8:46.
6: Okay, YouTube said this would be easy.
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6: Yeah, I haven't seen this much water since high tide swallowed the seawall.
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0: This is 11:30 News Radio. Hello there, I'm Jim Benny. A wildfire is now being held in Maple Ridge thanks to the work of local fire crews. Our Jack Rabb is speaking with the fire chief about the response.
18: The fire was reported at about 6:30 Friday night near the Rock Ridge neighborhood, and crews worked well into the night to bring it back under control.
19: It was very challenging terrain where the fire was. It was a very steep rock face.
18: The terrain made it difficult to locate and tackle the fire, but it also cut the fire off from the nearby community, ensuring there was no need to issue evacuation warnings. But Fire Chief Dave Sampson says that with the memories of last year's LA wildfire still fresh, they're prepared for anything.
19: Climate change, it is affecting things. So these are potentially a risk to urban areas, which is why we've really changed our focus. Specialized equipment, different levels of training.
18: Jack Rabb, City News, Maple Ridge.
0: Here's a quote. This type of deliberate provocation is designed to divide, and it truly hurts us all. Those strong words issued by the Squamish Nation after learning a letter is being circulated using its letterhead. That letter, directed to homeowners at Britannia Beach, claims the property owners are subject to, quote, formal notice of asserted Aboriginal title, reclamation of jurisdiction, and directive to vacate. Squamish Nation Chair Wilson Williams says the nation did not issue that letter and its claims are 100% false. And he says the fake letter is damaging to all Indigenous people and the work they do to build relationships. First Nations have been adamant they do not intend to claim private property. Vancouver's airport will welcome back three Canadian activists today who were captured from their Gaza flotilla. As many return to their home countries, they claim they endured abuse while in Israel.
24: A statement from the Global Summit Flotilla says, in addition to the physical abuse, some activists experience sexual violence. Israel's prison service is denying the allegations, saying prisoners and detainees are held in accordance with the law. Prime Minister Benjamin Netanyahu responding directly to the video his national security minister posted, saying the treatment does not reflect Israel's values, but he is defending the interception of the flotilla. Global Affairs Canada has summoned the Israeli ambassador in Canada. Minister Anand says Canada unequivocally condemns the grave mistreatment of Canadians in Israel, and those who are responsible must be held accountable. Carling Donahue, City News, Toronto.
0: Sydney's here in just a moment with traffic and weather together on the ones. 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
17: In the Rogers Xfinity Internet Traffic Center, my name is Sydney Parker. Starting over in Vancouver, they have a FIFA closure already in effect. Pacific Boulevard between the Cambie Bridge and Carroll, and that is closed all the way until the end of July, so definitely a heads up there. They're doing sewer work on West 2nd between Alberta and Manitoba. You're down to one lane both ways, and they're also working along Granville between 16th and Broadway, both north and south, so a heads up for those slowdowns. They're also working along Granville through the Marple stretch between about 57th and 70th in Vancouver. And then over on the Queensborough Bridge, you have lane closures in effect both ways for some overnight road work. It should wrap up in the next 10 minutes or so, but until then, northbound is backing up from before Howes, and southbound is busy across the bridge. There's also still that bump at the south end holding you up, and out of New West, 6th Avenue is closed, so you have to use 23rd Stewartson. And then I do recommend southbound, just take the Stalawasam instead. However, keep in mind the northbound side of the Stalawasam Bridge is closed. Southbound open, northbound closed. You'll have to take the Portman Bridge as an alternate to the northbound side. And out in the valley, Highway 1 at 232, there's ongoing work, and also a traffic pattern change in effect along Highway 1 between Bradner and Peartonville in Abbotsford. 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And now to the weather forecast for today. You're going to see a mix of sun and cloud, a high of 19, a low down to 14 with a chance of rain tonight. And then for tomorrow, showers throughout the day and evening, high 18, a low of 10. Tuesday, you're going to have a 30% chance of showers with a high of 19, a low down to 11, but dry by evening. Wednesday is going to be sunny, high 20, a low of 11. And Thursday, a mix of sun and cloud, high 19, a low down to 12 with some rain in the evening. And right now in Vancouver, it's mostly cloudy and 12 degrees.
0: This is 1130 News Radio. Hello, I'm Jim Benny. There's hope to find miners trapped after a gas explosion in northern China that killed at least 82 workers.
21: As the search continues for any workers still trapped, robots which can detect toxic gases have been sent into parts of the Liuxingyu coal mine. According to state media reports, these robots can send real-time video, use infrared thermal imagery, and have an element of explosion-proof protection. Apart from halting work here, Tongzhou Group, the company operating this mine, has been ordered to suspend production at three other coal mines. Its controller and other relevant personnel have been detained.
0: Stephen McDonald reporting from the scene. The Trump administration, at least online, is erasing part of the history of the January 6th attack on the U.S. Capitol.
22: The Justice Department acknowledges it's removed from its website information on criminal cases against the January 6th, 2021 rioters, calling it partisan propaganda. It's the latest step by the Trump administration to rewrite the history on the assault. President Trump has pardoned or commuted the prison sentences of more than 1,500 attackers and has created through the Justice Department a nearly $1.8 billion fund meant to compensate Trump allies who feel they were unjustly investigated and prosecuted. And on Thursday, the Justice Department got a federal appeals court to toss out seditious conspiracy convictions against members of the far-right Oath Keepers and the Proud Boys. Donna Warder, Washington.
0: And the Trump administration is forcing Canadians and other foreigners in the U.S. to apply for a green card abroad.
23: The new policy requires foreigners in the United States to leave and apply for a green card from their home country. The change is causing confusion and concern among aid groups and immigration lawyers. U.S. Citizenship and Immigration Services says the policy returns to the original intent of the law. Critics argue it disrupts longstanding practices and could separate families. Many foreigners, including those married to U.S. citizens or without humanitarian protection, could be affected. The process could take years, causing significant disruptions for applicants. Haya Pinjwani, Washington.
0: We can hope this doesn't happen on SkyTrain. A deadly accident in New York, prompted by social media posts, is renewing calls for teens to stay off the tops of subway trains.
5: New York City transit leaders say subway surfing keeps ending the same way, in tragedy. The latest case Friday when two teens allegedly climbed on top of a moving train crossing the Williamsburg Bridge. Both fell off. One teenager died. Another remains in critical condition. Reports of riders climbing outside trains has surged. Last year alone, five people were killed in subway surfing incidents. Transit officials have called on social media companies to take down posts and pictures and videos of people subway surfing more quickly. Dave Packer, ABC News, New York.
0: In a moment, we'll give you an update on business. This is 1130 News Radio.
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4: I'm Tim Demopoulos. The Gordie Howe Bridge, a key trade link between Windsor and Detroit, has faced years of delay and political battles. Much of the current cross-border traffic still moves across the aging Ambassador Bridge, owned by the Maroon family, who are longtime opponents of the Gordie Howe project. But as Flavio Volpe, the president of the Automotive Parts Manufacturers Association of Canada, explains, despite the uncertainty created by Donald Trump, the bridge is still expected to open.
16: Well, he's never wasted an opportunity to create negotiating friction. That bridge will open. It may not open the minute that we said it's going to open, but the bridges go two ways. The American companies that are relying on the shipment of goods into Canada, like $29 billion worth of auto parts that come into Canada every year from the U.S., where do they go? They go on Matty Maroon's or the Maroon's family bridge. I think he's just pressurizing the situation and making hay of it in the way that he does.
4: And if a new CUSMA deal, the bridge opening, and a major auto plant launch all come together, the region could see a major business boom.
16: This bridge couldn't be arriving at a better time. Politics aside, I think we're going to get peace on the USMCA front. I think we're going to see volumes pick back up. The U-turn that the Americans are going to make on how they view the USMCA region as critical to their competitiveness with China and the rest of the world may actually cause a real glut of business when this stuff gets announced. You know, outside my window here, I could see the Ford Oakville plant. That's going to be online later this year.
4: With your weekend business report, I'm Tim Demopoulos.
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0: Good morning. It's Sunday, May 24th. I'm Jim Benny. Right now in Vancouver, it's 12 degrees, partly cloudy, and here's what's happening right now. The World Cup has claimed Vancouver Craft Beer Week. Organizers say the soccer tournament has affected venues, infrastructure, scheduling, and logistics.
29: It's not getting much better, but it's not getting much worse either. BC's craft beer scene is sharing some optimism ahead of a busy summer.
0: The old home of the Vancouver Whitecaps, Swangard Stadium, will be the destination for fans marching this afternoon from Central Park in support of keeping the team here.
5: Behind the scenes at Vancouver's Bard on the Beach.
6: I wanted the story of Bard to be told, and I wanted it to be told by me.
5: Artistic director Christopher Gage tells all in a new memoir.
29: The Whitecaps are winners in San Diego. The Hurricanes even up the NHL's Eastern Conference Final. The Lions drop their preseason opener. Sports at 15.
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17: Thank you, Jim. If you are downtown Vancouver, keep in mind FIFA closures have already started up. Pacific Boulevard between the Cambie Bridge and Carroll. And then I think that there maybe is some roadwork taking place on Seymour Davie. It's really busy both ways at this intersection. If you have a more recent update on this, do let me know. It's especially busy on Seymour northbound. And then they're doing sewer work on West 2nd between Alberta and Manitoba. So down to one lane both ways. And they're also working along Granville between 16th and Broadway, especially busy at 12th right now. They're also set up on Granville through the Marple area. And I think Joyce or 41st is closed just south of Kingsway as well. Queensborough Bridge, it looks like they've wrapped up that ongoing overnight road work for the day. So you just have that bump at the south end holding up traffic, plus the closure of 6th Avenue out of New West, forcing you to take Stewart Center 20th. The Stalawasson Bridge is moving great on the southbound side. Northbound is closed off for the weekend. It opens up tomorrow morning. In the meantime, just stick to the Portman Bridge. And out in the valley, Highway 1 and 232, ongoing road work. And there's a traffic pattern change on Highway 1 between Bradner and the Peardenville Road overpass. So definitely keep that in mind as well as you travel around. Otherwise, though, you're looking pretty good everywhere throughout the Lower Mainland. Traffic is for Jim Patterson Subaru North Shore. 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And now on to the weather forecast for today. Mix of sun and cloud, a high 19, a low down to 14 with a chance of showers tonight. Tomorrow, a few showers throughout the day and evening, a high 18, a low of 10. And Tuesday, you do have a chance of showers throughout the day, but dry by evening, a high 19, a low of 11. And Wednesday is going to be nice and sunny, a high 20, a low of 11. Right now in Vancouver, it's mostly cloudy and 14 degrees.
0: 11:30 news time, 9:02. Yet another yearly gathering in Vancouver is not happening because of the World Cup. Vancouver Craft Beer Week was supposed to take place in July. It bills itself as BC's largest craft beer and wing festival. On its website, it says the presence of FIFA-related activity across the city has created significant and unavoidable pressure on venues, infrastructure, scheduling, and logistics at nearly every level. It goes on to say those factors have made it impossible for them to deliver the caliber of experience that the festival is known for. Organizers believe they will be able to resurrect the festival next year. The Dragon Boat Festival is another high-profile event sidelined because of the World Cup, and the Cup is also the reason why the BC Sports Hall of Fame had to close. BC's craft beer industry is cautiously optimistic heading into the summer. 11:30's Ben Bugara is hearing while brewers are still facing higher operating costs, there are signs of the market beginning to even out.
29: And the biggest challenge for small and family-owned microbreweries are rising costs and distribution difficulties. Ken Beattie is executive director of the BC Craft Brewers Guild. He says there are some good signs with three new breweries opening this year.
7: Sales are, in the first kind of quarter, sales for our smaller members are off a bit, but the big members, the regional breweries are doing. They're kind of flat, which considering the industry is off about 4 or 5%, I think, kind of in the major big foreign-owned breweries, that's a pretty good, you know, we're hanging in there.
29: Beattie says there's strong support in the province for local craft breweries, and there's a push to increase craft beer presence in restaurants and private liquor stores. He adds he hopes summer events like the FIFA World Cup will help drive up demand and bring in more customers to brew pubs. I'm Ben Bugara.
0: People worried about the Vancouver Whitecaps relocating are being invited to a rally and march in Burnaby this afternoon. It's being put on by the Vancouver Southsiders and the Vancouver Albion, a youth-led supporters group. The event will begin at the picnic area of Central Park about 2:30 this afternoon. Then a march will lead supporters into Swongard Stadium, where the Whitecaps played between 1987 and 2010. Organizers say the family-friendly rally aims to keep the professional pathway alive for the next generation of players in BC. Demonstrators gathered yesterday to protest TELUS's new AI data center in Vancouver, which critics say will consume 85 megawatts of electricity, enough to power 50,000 homes. Leader of the BC Green Party, Emily Lowen, says BC is a bit of a guinea pig and worries what is happening south of the border.
8: What's happened is, you know, they've seen a massive build-out of AI data centers, and because of the drain on water, on energy, and the noise levels, there is now 50 active bans across the United States.
0: Protesters are arguing that Vancouver already has water shortages and data centers will only amplify the problems. 11:30 news time, 9:06, 12 degrees downtown. A suspect is dead after opening fire near the White House.
9: The Secret Service says a man started firing about a block from the executive mansion. Secret Service officers returned fire, and the suspect died at a hospital. A bystander was also shot. President Trump was in the White House at the time. The Secret Service says he was not impacted and no officers were injured. It was the third time in the past month gunfire has broken out near the president. Following incidents at the White House Correspondents Association dinner in April and near the Washington Monument earlier this month. Sagar Meghani, Washington.
0: A bomb attack on a train carrying military personnel in southwest Pakistan has killed at least 20 people. A car packed with explosives was apparently driven into the train.
10: Thrown on its side and off the tracks, the carriage of the 745 shuttle service lies blackened and mangled. The force of the explosion was so strong that nearby vehicles were also burnt out. Car roofs flattened. There are images of blood-covered suitcases. According to a Pakistan railway official responsible for Quetta, the service was carrying military personnel travelling from their base to the main railway station so they could go home for next week's Eid holiday. The injured have been taken to hospital.
0: Caroline Davis reports a separatist group has claimed responsibility. Details are emerging on the draft deal between the U.S. and Iran that Donald Trump says has been largely negotiated. It would see current ceasefire conditions extended for 60 days, while Iran state media says it would end war on all fronts and a commitment by Tehran not to pursue a nuclear weapons program.
11: The specifics are not yet entirely hammered out, but Washington insists no money will change hands, and the reopening of the Strait of Hormuz will be directly linked to the lifting of the U.S. blockade on Iranian shipping. There would also, they say, be no tolls imposed by Iran. On the nuclear material question, often referred to by the president as nuclear dust, that, it seems, would be hammered out during a 60-day period in which the modalities of getting the uranium out of the country would be agreed. But the Americans are adamant. No dust, no dollars. A reference to possible sanctions relief.
0: Barry O'Donohue reporting from Washington. The 37th season of Vancouver's Bard on the Beach kicks off June 9th with Macbeth and the Merry Wives of Windsor. One man has been there since the very beginning, Christopher Gaze. And our John Ackerman is speaking with the artistic director about his new memoir.
6: I wanted the story of Bard to be told, and I wanted it to be told by me.
12: And who better to tell that story? In The Road to Bard, A Legacy of Shakespeare on Canada's West Coast, Christopher Gaze talks about how Western Canada's largest not-for-profit professional Shakespeare Festival came to be from its first summer in 1990 to the year-round programming it provides now.
6: So, in a sense, it's, God willing, it's an entertaining book, but it's also when people come to Bard in, I don't know, 25 years' time, you name it, and say, wow, this is great. How did it all begin? Someone can say, read that book.
12: The 74-year-old Gaze is showing no signs of slowing down, but he admits the time will come when he hands over the reins of Bard to a successor.
6: If I couldn't be here tomorrow, Bard would be very, very well managed artistically. Where I'm mostly concerned about is that we raise enough money while I'm still here. And that's the big trick.
12: With the News Radio Bookshelf, I'm John Ackerman.
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17: Thank you, Jim. If you are heading out to the island from Tawasin to Swartz Bay, your next up 10 o'clock is at 80%. 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
0: And in 60 seconds, traffic and weather together on the one.
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17: Thank you, Jim. If you are driving around, keep in mind that they're working out in the valley. Highway 1 at around 232nd in Langley, but also there's a traffic pattern change between Bradner and Pierneville, so definitely keep that in mind. There's also the northbound closure of the Stalawasin Bridge. Southbound remains open. You're going to have to take the Portman Bridge northbound instead. Queensboro also an okay option. There is still that bump at the south end holding up traffic, and out of New West, 6th Avenue is still closed. And then in Vancouver, there's a closure of Joyce 49 just south of Kingsway. They're also working on Granville between 57th and 70th, and again between 16th and Broadway. Quite busy at that spot. And there's sewer work on West 2nd in between Alberta and Manitoba down to Wedlane both ways. And then Pacific Boulevard is closed from the Cambie Bridge all the way over to Carroll. And I think they're working on Seymour at Davie. If you have any details on that, do let me know. But yeah, just a heads up, lots of road work in your way, but not much else. So you're looking pretty good everywhere. If there's anything that we're missing, definitely let me know. Traffic is for Hub Cycling's Go By Bike Week. Stuck in traffic? Give cycling a try. Log your bike rides from May 30th to June 5th at hubcycling.ca for a chance to win prizes. And now over to the weather forecast for today. Mix of sun and cloud, high 19, low down to 14 with a chance of showers. Tomorrow, a few showers throughout the day and evening, high 18, low 10. And Tuesday, a 30% chance of showers throughout the day, but dry by evening, high 19, low down to 11. Right now in Vancouver, it's mostly cloudy and 14 degrees.
0: Traffic and weather together every 10 minutes on the ones. A newly identified brain protein may play a major role in how the body ages. Researchers in China have discovered that declining levels of menin in one part of the brain triggered inflammation, memory problems, bone loss, and other age-related changes in mice. Restoring menin reversed several of these effects, while a simple amino acid supplement called D-serine boosted cognition. D-serine occurs naturally in foods like soybeans, eggs, fish, and nuts. The discovery opens a surprising new path for fighting age-related decline. Coming up in sports, the Hurricanes have tied their series with the Habs. 11:30 news time, 9:13.
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0: It's 12 degrees downtown. Partly sunny. Hello there, I'm Jim Benny. Here's what's happening right now. It bills itself as BC's largest craft beer and wing festival. The Vancouver Craft Beer Week will not take place this year because of the World Cup. From Central Park to Swongard, supporters of the Whitecaps will march this afternoon to push to keep the team in town. Coming up after sports, the Squamish Nation says a letter sent to people in Britannia Beach is not only fake, it's divisive. 11:30 News Time, 9:15. Time again for 11:30 News Radio Sports. Got soccer news, all kinds of stuff from Sportsnet 650, home of the Canucks. Here's Asher Roth.
1: Well, the Vancouver Whitecaps returned to their winning ways with a 4-2 victory in San Jose. Brian White scored a pair. The Caps remain first in the West. Also on the pitch, Vancouver FC played to a 1-1 draw with Supra du Québec, while the Vancouver Rise doubled up AFC Toronto 2-1 for their second win in a row. The NHL's Eastern Conference Finals now a best of five after the Carolina Hurricanes took down the Canadiens 3-2 in overtime. Today it's Game 3 of the Western Conference Final, with Vegas looking to take a 3-0 lead on the Avalanche. Puck drops at 5 o'clock on Sportsnet on CBC and on Sportsnet 650. At the Memorial Cup, the Everett Silvertips beat Chicoutimi 5-3 on Saturday. Chicoutimi will face the host Kelowna Rockets tonight at 6 o'clock. Happening now in Toronto, the Blue Jays are going for the sweep against the Pittsburgh Pirates, with Dylan Cease on the mound against Mitch Keller. You can watch on Sportsnet or listen on Sportsnet 650. In other action, the Seattle Mariners will send Brian Wu to the mound for their rubber match against Seth Lugo and the Royals. It starts just after 11 o'clock this morning. And the Vancouver Canadiens will look to salvage a split against Spokane with a 105 first pitch on Sportsnet 650. The BC Lions dropped their preseason opener 34-16 to the Edmonton Elks. And the New York Knicks are now just one win away from the NBA Finals after they beat the Cavs 121-108 in Cleveland. Sports at 15 and 45 past every hour or anytime at sportsnet.ca.
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2: 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Hello, I'm Jim Benny. The Squamish Nation is out with a warning about a fake letter circulating using their letterhead. The letter is directed to people in Britannia Beach, telling them their properties are subject to asserted Aboriginal title and directing them to vacate. Nation Chairperson Wilson Williams says they did not issue this letter and says the claims in it are 100% false. He says this fake letter is dangerous and intended to cause division. Crews are battling a new wildfire in Maple Ridge this weekend. Our Jack Rabb is speaking with the city's mayor.
4: An early season wildfire in Maple Ridge was brought under control Saturday with no damage to structures or injuries to report, but it's raised concerns about what's still to come, with climate agencies predicting one of the hottest summers on record.
16: I don't think this is a one-off. I think we have to be prepared for this over and over again.
4: Officials say the fire, which had been classified as out of control, was about 350 meters away from a residential area.
16: Climate change, it's here. Whatever you believe, it's here. It's having an impact. We're seeing these events happening sooner and sooner, and we have to be prepared for that.
4: Jack Rabb, City News, Maple Ridge.
2: Tributes and condolences have been flooding social media from Vancouver's film industry after the remains of Vancouver area actor Stuart McClain were found Friday. The Integrated Homicide Investigation Team says the body was found during a search of Lions Bay, where McClain lived. His death is considered a homicide. Vancouver director and writer Ryan Miniker says he had known McClain for a decade and remembers him as the most giving actor any director could ever have on set.
21: He's not acting for himself, he's acting for everyone around him. And it makes it real, it makes it raw. And he always was able to capture a beautiful, raw emotion.
2: Police are not revealing why they think McClain was killed. And NASA's Psyche spacecraft has skimmed past Mars in a precision flyby that helped catapult it deeper into space toward its ultimate target, the bizarre metal-rich asteroid Psyche. During the encounter, it snapped detailed images of heavily cratered Martian terrain, including a striking double-ring crater 470 kilometers in diameter. The various colors in the crater are likely due to differences in the compositional properties of dust, sand, and bedrock in this ancient terrain. The flyby gave the spacecraft a critical gravity boost without using extra fuel. In just moments, we've got an update on traffic and weather together on the ones. This is 1130 News Radio.
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0: 232 in Langley. And again, there's a traffic pattern change in between Bradner and Peartonville. So definitely just keep those both in mind as well as you work your way through. 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And now over to the weather forecast for today. Mix of sun and cloud, a high 19, a low down to 14 with a chance of showers. For tomorrow, some rain throughout the day and evening, a high 18, a low of 10. And Tuesday, you're going to have a chance of showers throughout the day, a high 19, a low down to 11, and dry by evening. Wednesday, it'll be sunny, a high 20, a low of 11. And Thursday, mix of sun and cloud, high 19, a low down to 12 with a chance of rain. And right now in Vancouver, it's mostly cloudy and 14 degrees.
1: 11:30 news time, 9:23. Rescuers in northern China are continuing their search for the missing miners following a gas explosion at a mine. At least 82 workers were killed and more than 100 hospitalized.
2: Here at the Liuxingyu mine, there is still an attempt to reach any more survivors. In terms of reaching those underground, they've deployed robots now. Now, these robots have toxic gas detectors, can send real-time video, and also have some type of blast protection capacity. It means they can send these robots into the most dangerous tunnels. And the hope is that by using this technology, the emergency teams can find anyone who's still stuck underground behind me.
1: Stephen McDonald reporting from the scene. A 9-story building under construction in a city north of the Philippine capital has collapsed, leaving at least one Malaysian tourist dead and 21 workers trapped. Two trapped workers have been located alive but cannot be rescued immediately. At least 24 workers managed to escape or were rescued after the building crumbled. The collapse occurred in a crowded neighborhood near a former U.S. Air Force base. The response to the Ebola outbreak in the Democratic Republic of Congo has been hindered by armed conflicts. Medical teams can't reach areas controlled by M23 rebels.
3: The current Ebola outbreak has resulted in more than 200 deaths across three provinces. The M23 armed group that is at war with the Congolese government has taken control in much of South and North Kivu provinces, where cases have been confirmed, hundreds of kilometers away from the epicenter in Ituri province. There are concerns that health and aid workers have not been able to reach infected people after the M23 closed the main airport in Goma, a key logistics hub, forcing NGOs to access the Kivu region through Rwanda and Uganda. A spokesman for the Rebel Alliance said it was ready to work with international partners to stop the spread of the virus.
1: Richard Kaguli reporting. Scientists say thousands of plants are at high risk of disappearing by the end of the century because of climate change.
4: A new study published in the journal Science surveyed tens of thousands of species of vascular plants, a group that includes almost all plants on Earth. Researchers found that at least 1 in 14 species could lose nearly all of its natural habitat as global temperatures rise, pushing many towards extinction. Plants in cold or dry regions, such as the Arctic and the Mediterranean, are seen as particularly vulnerable. Researchers warn that fewer plants means less carbon is absorbed from the air, which could make climate change even worse.
1: Clitzia Sala reporting. And rain hammered the pavement at Humber's Polytechnic Lakeshore campus in Toronto yesterday as 254 players locked themselves into position for what became the world's largest game of human foosball. Matthew King scored the final two goals of the game despite having little soccer experience. The Ontario Lottery and Gaming Corporation organized this human foosball match that has been certified as the largest by the folks at the Guinness World Records. We've got business coming up on 11:30 News Radio.
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6: Charles Schwab is planning to

0: utilize AI to extend its reach from wealthy clients to everyday investors. Customers must have at least $1 million at Schwab to qualify for a dedicated relationship, but the vast majority of their clients don't meet that minimum. CEO Rick Wurster says AI will be a real accelerant to its business.
1: It will help us reach and help a new demographic of client that we couldn't before. Many people in America don't have $1 million. Using AI, we'll be able to offer them some of the same personalized insights that we're giving every day in our branches and in our dedicated relationships. So that'll be a huge unlock.
0: Schwab has also recently launched an AI product for its customers, combining insights on portfolio performance, relevant market news, and analyst commentary to help investors make better informed financial decisions. Courtney Donahoe, Bloomberg Radio.
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3: 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And not just because of the film's marketing campaign with Mandalorian-inspired products and Grogu-branded food.
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3: Bloomberg reporter Chris Palmieri at the film's premiere says the plot for Disney this time is way thicker than that.
5: It's really a test of whether people who aren't Star Wars fans are going to come to what essentially a TV series.
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10: 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And Michael Kuse will announce if he's hit or missed his guaranteed high from Friday. 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
10: Good morning. It's Sunday, May 24th. I'm Jim Benny. Right now in Vancouver, it's 12 degrees, mostly cloudy, and here's what's happening right now. No Craft Beer Week in Vancouver this year. The people running it blame the World Cup. They hope it'll return next year.
12: It's been a rough go for BC's craft beer scene, but one industry expert says there's some optimism as we inch closer to summer.
10: It's a family-friendly event with a message. Keep the Whitecaps in Vancouver. It'll happen at Central Park this afternoon and end with a march to Swongard Stadium.
13: A legacy of Shakespeare on Canada's West Coast.
14: We've created something truly remarkable.
13: The story of Vancouver's Bard on the Beach is being told in a new book.
15: The Vegas Golden Knights look to take a stranglehold on the NHL's Western Conference Final. The Blue Jays and Pirates are now underway, and Pacific FC visit Cavalry. Sports at 45.
10: Inflation is up, and we look at the main reason. This is in Canada we're talking about. Mike Eppel has our business at 56. 11:30 News time, 9:31. Now to the 11:30 Rogers Xfinity Internet Traffic Center and Sydney Parker.
16: Thank you, Jim. If you are driving around town, keep in mind downtown, they already have FIFA closures in effect. So Pacific Boulevard between the Cambie Bridge and Quebec, you can't go through it all and you won't be able to until the end of July. There's also the sewer work on West 2nd between Alberta and Manitoba down to one lane both ways. And they're working along Granville between 16th and Broadway, both north and south, and also along Granville through the Marple stretch between about 57th and 70th. Queensborough Bridge is the bump at the south end holding up traffic, and out of New West, 6th Avenue is closed, and the Stalawasan Bridge on the northbound side is blocked off for this weekend. It doesn't reopen until tomorrow morning. Southbound remains open, however, and you can just take the Portman Bridge as a pretty nearby and easy alternate route. They're working out Langley Highway 1 at around 232nd, and there's a traffic pattern change between Bradner and Peartonville in Abbotsford. There's also a closure of 41st just south of Kingsway from to Rupert for road work, so just a heads up on that as well. Traffic is brought to you by Otter Co-op. 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Stop inside today. And now over to the weather for today. It's going to be a mix of sun and cloud with a high 19, a low down to 14 with a chance of showers. Tomorrow, a few showers throughout the day and evening, high 18, a low 10. And Tuesday, you're going to have a 30% chance of showers throughout the day, but dry by evening, high 19, a low down to 11. And right now in Vancouver, it's mostly cloudy and 14 degrees.
10: Traffic and weather together every 10 minutes on the ones. 11:30 news time, 9:32. Call it another casualty of the World Cup. The organizers of the annual Vancouver Craft Beer Week are canceling all 2026 programming, including some scheduled events at Playland in June. They cite the challenges the Cup has posed for the festival to secure venues and infrastructure. On their website, they go on to say the reality is the broader event landscape in Vancouver this year has been completely and uniquely challenging. They say rather than compromise on quality, they've made the difficult decision to press pause this year. The Cup is the reason why the BC Sports Hall of Fame is closed, and several events are having trouble raising money to take place this year. Well, just ahead of summer, BC's craft beer industry appears to be stabilizing after years of high costs and uncertainty. 1130's Ben Bugera is finding out from an industry expert that there is hope that some big events will help drive up sales.
12: The BC Craft Brewers Guild says the industry is still bracing itself for upcoming hikes in minimum wage and PST increases on some key services. But Executive Director Ken Beattie says despite some breweries shutting down, three have opened up in the province this year.
4: The biggest struggle is cost. I mean, the costs continue to go be layered on, whether that be through taxes or the government had to raise user fees to the manufacturers, so that was an increase.
12: BD says with FIFA just around the corner, they're partnering with restaurants to try to promote local products. He adds with people generally drinking less alcohol, breweries are trying to shift their focus to add more food and non-boozy options. I'm Ben Bugera.
10: The folks behind the website Save the Caps are planning a rally for today. The Vancouver Southsiders and Vancouver Albion, a youth-led supporters group, have organized a family-friendly event at Central Park with festivities winding up at Swangard Stadium, where the Caps played for 24 years. The organizers say the rally is meant to support the future of professional soccer and its impact on the local youth game. A massive protest marched through downtown Vancouver yesterday, voicing opposition to proposed AI data centers in the province. Demonstrators are raising concerns over energy use, water consumption, and the future impact of artificial intelligence in BC. The leader of the BC Greens, Emily Lowen, says BC should not be blindly chasing the AI bubble.
17: You know, wanting to catch the wave and you know, build up these data centers. But I think we need to take a sober second look at what this development will mean for our hydro resources.
10: Protesters are demanding more consultation before proposed data centers have permanent homes in BC. 11:30 news time, 9:36. Downtown right now, 12 degrees, mostly cloudy, some sun poking in out there. Journalists on the grounds of the White House had to run for cover yesterday afternoon when the U.S. Secret Service shot and killed an armed man who opened fire.
18: It happened as ABC News was on the White House grounds covering another story. Selena Wang was in the middle of a report on the North Lawn when the story suddenly changed.
19: President Trump has said a deal is close, only for the two sides to remain far apart.
18: Wang and her crew were taping a story when they heard what sounded like gunshots just steps away. They immediately took cover after hearing people yelling for them to sprint to the White House briefing room.
10: ABC's Allison Kosick says the man was under a court order to stay away from the White House. At least 20 people are dead after a train carrying military personnel was attacked in Quetta in southwest Pakistan. A separatist group has claimed responsibility.
20: Thrown on its side and off the tracks, the carriage of the 745 shuttle service lies blackened and mangled. The force of the explosion was so strong that nearby vehicles were also burnt out. Car roofs flattened. There are images of blood-covered suitcases. According to a Pakistan railway official responsible for Quetta, the service was carrying military personnel traveling from their base to the main railway station so they could go home for next week's Eid holiday. The details of what happened has not yet been made public, but rail officials told the BBC that the explosion came from outside the train. An official told the news agency AFP that the blast was the result of an explosive-laden car driving into one of the carriages.
10: Caroline Davis reporting. Iran state media says a deal to extend the current ceasefire with the U.S. for 60 days includes an end to the war on all fronts.
1: I'd asked Marco Rubio about what the Americans had heard back from Tehran in response to the latest US proposals. And that was when he trailed this idea that an announcement could be coming soon on the diplomatic front. In the hours that have followed, President Trump has said that an agreement has been largely negotiated, as he put it, and that it would involve the reopening of the Strait of Hormuz. That had followed a whole series of phone calls he had with Gulf Arab leaders, with the Israeli Prime Minister, and also with the mediators, Pakistan. So clearly the Americans think they are close to a breakthrough on part of the negotiations here.
10: That is Tom Bateman reporting from Washington. 11:30 news time, 9:38.
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10: Well, Vancouver's Bard on the Beach Shakespeare Festival has entertained more than 2.5 million people since it began in 1990. Our John Ackerman has a story of how it came to be in a new book.
21: The full title is The Road to Bard, a legacy of Shakespeare on Canada's West Coast. It's not only the life story of the festival, but of founding artistic director Christopher Gaze. He says he fell in love with acting and the world of Shakespeare at boarding school back in England.
22: When I was 13, almost 14, I was in my first Shakespeare play, Much Ado About Nothing. I played Ursula. There's a photograph of me. I was very, very pretty.
21: By 1990, he had the idea to start an outdoor Shakespeare festival at Vancouver's Vanier Park. He says it was his father who gave him that final push he needed to start Bard.
22: We went to see a production. It was actually Midsummer Night's Dream at the Playhouse in the fall of 87. He died the following year. At the end of it, he said, "You can do better than that, can't you, Gazy?" And that's when I thought, yes, I can.
21: Decades later, Bard on the Beach is the largest not-for-profit professional Shakespeare festival in Western Canada and one of the most successful in the world.
22: We've created something truly remarkable.
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16: Thank you, Jim. If you're heading southbound into the States, Peace Arch, Pack Highway, and Aldergrove are all quiet, 510s. Sumas is a bit busy right now, about 20 to 40 heading south. North into Canada, the Peace Arch crossing, about a 10 to 20 minute wait. The Pack Highway route is about 20 to 40. Aldergrove is a quiet 510, and Sumas also about 510 heading north. You can find the latest border wait times anytime at vancouver.citynews.ca/border.
10: Yes, there are some disruptions downtown. We'll have that for you coming up with traffic and weather together on the ones.
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16: Thank you, Jim. If you are driving downtown, keep in mind that Pacific Boulevard is now closed between the Cambie Bridge and Carroll, and this is ongoing all the way until the end of July for FIFA. There is also sewer work on West 2nd and between Alberta and Manitoba, down to one lane both ways, and there also is road work along Granville between 16th and Broadway, north and south, a super busy spot. They're also working along Granville through the Marple area, and 41st is closed south of Kingsway over to Rupert. Queensborough Bridge is the bump at the south end, plus out of New West, 6th Avenue is closed. You have to use 20th or Stewartson instead. The Stalawasan Bridge is closed on the northbound side. Southbound remains open, so just take the Portman Bridge as an alternate. And out in the valley, Highway 1 at around 232nd and Langley, they're doing work there. And also Highway 1 between Bradner and Peartonville, there's a traffic pattern change in effect, so just keep all that in mind as you drive around. Otherwise, you're looking pretty good everywhere, especially in terms of volume. 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And now over to the weather forecast for today. You got a mix of sun and cloud with a high 19, a low down to 14 with a chance of rain. Tomorrow, a few showers throughout the day and evening, high 18, a low of 10. Tuesday, 30% chance of showers throughout the day with a high 19, a low down to 11 and dry by evening. Right now in Vancouver, it is mostly cloudy and 14 degrees.
10: Traffic and weather together every 10 minutes on the ones. A breakthrough lithium extraction method could help solve one of the clean energy's dirtiest problems. Researchers at Columbia Engineering have developed a fast new technique that pulls lithium directly from salty underground brines using a temperature-sensitive solvent. This avoids the giant evaporation ponds that can take years and drain precious water supplies. Even better, the method works on low-quality lithium sources that currently technologies are struggling to use. Demand for lithium is soaring as automakers ramp up electric vehicle production and energy companies build larger battery systems to support wind and solar power. Coming up in just a moment, we got sports. The Whitecaps pull off a win against San Diego. 11:30 news time, 9:43.
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10: Right now in downtown Vancouver, well, the sun's trying to get through there. It's 12 degrees. I'm Jim Benny. And here's what's making news right now. Vancouver's Craft Beer Festival is off this year because of the World Cup. That includes some events at Playland in June. Fans of the Whitecaps are marching from Central Park to Swongard this afternoon. They're also organizing a family-friendly event at the park. And after sports...
5: It's a preventable tragedy, and it keeps taking the lives of teens in New York City. I'm ABC's Dave Packer. That's coming up.
10: 11:30 News time, 9:45. 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
15: Well, Cale Makar remains a question mark for the Colorado Avalanche as they take on the Vegas Golden Knights for Game 3 of the NHL's Western Conference Final tonight. Makar's missed the first two games of the series, and the Avs have missed him. They trail the series 2-0. The action gets going at 5 this afternoon. You can watch it on Sportsnet or on CBC, or you can listen on Sportsnet 650. The Memorial Cup continues tonight in Kelowna. The host Rockets face Chicoutimi at 6. Both teams are seeking their first win of the tournament. On the diamond, not a great start for Dylan Cease and the Blue Jays.
6: Kicks and deals home, and the first pitch is crushed out to right field in deep and gone. An ambush by Spencer Horwitz and a 1-0 Pirates lead on the first pitch of the game.
15: Former Jay and Vancouver Canadian Spencer Horwitz with his fifth home run of the season. O'Neill Cruz just took Cease deep again. It is 2-0 Pirates. You can watch this one on Sportsnet and you can listen on Sportsnet 650. In other action, the Mariners play their rubber match with the Royals in KC just after 11 this morning, and the Vancouver Canadians are in Spokane to conclude their six-game series. It's a 105 first pitch on Sportsnet 650. And the final round of the PGA's CJ Cup event is underway in Texas. Coquitlam's AJ Ewart is 2-under through 9 holes. He is 9 back of leader Siwoo Kim and tied for 31st with fellow Canadian Ben Silverman. 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
10: Cruz and Maple Ridge have been successful working on a fire near the Rock Ridge neighborhood. That story coming up. 11:30 news time, 9:46.
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9: This is 1130 News Radio. Hello there, I'm Jim Benny. A wildfire is now being held in Maple Ridge thanks to the work of local fire crews. Our Jack Rabb is speaking with the fire chief about the response.
12: The fire was reported at about 6:30 Friday night near the Rock Ridge neighborhood, and crews worked well into the night to bring it back under control.
13: It was very challenging terrain where the fire was. It was a very steep rock face.
12: The terrain made it difficult to locate and tackle the fire, but it also cut the fire off from the nearby community, ensuring there was no need to issue evacuation warnings. But Fire Chief Dave Sampson says that with the memories of last year's LA wildfire still fresh, they're prepared for anything.
13: Climate change, it is affecting things. So these are potentially a risk to urban areas, which is why we've really changed our focus. Specialized equipment, different levels of training.
12: Jack Rabb, City News, Maple Ridge.
9: Here's a quote. This type of deliberate provocation is designed to divide, and it truly hurts us all. Those strong words issued by the Squamish Nation after learning a letter is being circulated using its letterhead. That letter, directed to homeowners at Britannia Beach, claims the property owners are subject to, quote, formal notice of asserted Aboriginal title, reclamation of jurisdiction, and directive to vacate. Squamish Nation Chair Wilson Williams says the nation did not issue that letter and its claims are 100% false. And he says the fake letter is damaging to all Indigenous people and the work they do to build relationships. First Nations have been adamant they do not intend to claim private property. Vancouver's airport will welcome back three Canadian activists today who were captured from their Gaza flotilla. As many return to their home countries, they claim they endured abuse while in Israel.
14: A statement from the Global Summit Flotilla says, in addition to the physical abuse, some activists experience sexual violence. Israel's prison service is denying the allegations, saying prisoners and detainees are held in accordance with the law. Prime Minister Benjamin Netanyahu responding directly to the video his national security minister posted, saying the treatment does not reflect Israel's values, but he is defending the interception of the flotilla. Global Affairs Canada has summoned the Israeli ambassador in Canada. Minister Anand says Canada unequivocally condemns the grave mistreatment of Canadians in Israel, and those who are responsible must be held accountable. Carling Donahue, City News, Toronto.
9: Sydney's here in just a moment with traffic and weather together on the ones. This is 1130 News Radio.
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16: In the Rogers Xfinity Internet Traffic Center, my name is Sydney Parker. Starting downtown Vancouver, there's already a FIFA closure in effect. Pacific Boulevard is blocked off from Canby all the way over to Quebec, and that is going all the way until the end of July, so take that out of your commute. They're doing sewer work along West 2nd between Alberta and Manitoba. You got single-lane traffic both ways, and they're also working along Granville between 16th and Broadway, both north and south, especially busy at around 12th. They're also set up along Granville through the Marple area between 57th and 70th in multiple places, and 41st is closed just south of Kingsway for some road work as well. Queensborough Bridge is the bump at the south end, and out of New West, 6th Avenue is closed, so it's busier off of 20th and Stewartson. You're probably better off taking the Stalawasum on the southbound side, which is wide open. Northbound Stalawasum is closed for this weekend, reopening tomorrow, so you'll have to take the Portman Bridge as an alternate to that closure. And then out in Langley, they're working on Highway 1 and 232, part of some ongoing road work, and there also is a traffic pattern change in effect along Highway 1 between Bradner and Peartonville out in Abbotsford, so definitely keep that in mind as well. 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And now over to the weather forecast for today. A mix of sun and cloud, a high 19, a low down to 14 with a chance of rain tonight. Tomorrow it's going to be showers throughout the day and evening, high 18, a low of 10. Tuesday, a chance of showers throughout the day, but dry by evening, a high 19, a low of 11. Wednesday is going to be sunny with a high 20, a low down to 11. And Thursday, you'll see a mix of sun and cloud with a high 19, a low down to 12 with some rain in the evening. And right now in Vancouver, it is mostly cloudy and 14 degrees.
10: 11:30 news time, 9:53. I'm Jim Benny. There's hope to find miners trapped after a gas explosion in northern China that killed at least 82 workers.
1: As the search continues for any workers still trapped, robots which can detect toxic gases have been sent into parts of the Liuxingyu coal mine. According to state media reports, these robots can send real-time video, use infrared thermal imagery, and have an element of explosion-proof protection. Apart from halting work here, Tongzhou Group, the company operating this mine, has been ordered to suspend production at three other coal mines. Its controller and other relevant personnel have been detained.
10: Stephen McDonald reporting from the scene. The Trump administration, at least online, is erasing part of the history of the January 6th attack on the U.S. Capitol.
11: The Justice Department acknowledges it's removed from its website information on criminal cases against the January 6th, 2021 rioters, calling it partisan propaganda. It's the latest step by the Trump administration to rewrite the history on the assault. President Trump has pardoned or commuted the prison sentences of more than 1,500 attackers and has created through the Justice Department a nearly $1.8 billion fund meant to compensate Trump allies who feel they were unjustly investigated and prosecuted. And on Thursday, the Justice Department got a federal appeals court to toss out seditious conspiracy convictions against members of the far-right Oath Keepers and the Proud Boys. Donna Warder, Washington.
10: And the Trump administration is forcing Canadians and other foreigners in the U.S. to apply for a green card abroad.
20: The new policy requires foreigners in the United States to leave and apply for a green card from their home country. The change is causing confusion and concern among aid groups and immigration lawyers. U.S. Citizenship and Immigration Services says the policy returns to the original intent of the law. Critics argue it disrupts long-standing practices and could separate families. Many foreigners, including those married to U.S. citizens or without humanitarian protection, could be affected. The process could take years, causing significant disruptions for applicants. Paya Panjwani, Washington.
10: We can hope this doesn't happen on SkyTrain. A deadly accident in New York, prompted by social media posts, is renewing calls for teens to stay off the tops of subway trains.
5: New York City transit leaders say subway surfing keeps ending the same way, in tragedy. The latest case Friday when two teens allegedly climbed on top of a moving train crossing the Williamsburg Bridge. Both fell off, one teenager died, another remains in critical condition. Reports of riders climbing outside trains has surged. Last year alone, five people were killed in subway surfing incidents. Transit officials have called on social media companies to take down posts and pictures and videos of people subway surfing more quickly. Dave Packer, ABC News, New York.
10: In a moment, we'll give you an update on business. This is 11:30 News Radio.
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3: I'm Mike Eppel. Inflation is on the rise. You know it when you fill up the gas tank or go to the grocery store. The April inflation update in from StatsCan this week pointed out as much, with gas up by more than 28% compared to a year ago. But the headline inflation rate actually wasn't up as much as expected, running at 2.8% year to year. To be sure, it is tough for households. Some items in the basket of goods tracked by Stats Canada that make up the CPI showed little growth or actually came down a little bit. Doug Porter is the chief economist at BMO, says it's not consumer demand that's driving up prices.
22: Almost everything outside of gasoline prices moderated. If you take gasoline prices out of the equation, which I admit is a pretty big deal, overall inflation was 2%, right on the bank Canada's target. And that's actually one of the few times in the last 5 years where inflation outside of gasoline has been right on the bank Canada's target. And I think that does speak to the underlying softness in the economy that is keeping a lid on a lot of other prices outside of food and energy.
3: So why then is the bond market pricing in the need to raise interest rates? We've seen bond yields go up sharply over the past while.
22: Because inflation pressures are building by the day. As long as oil prices stay at these kind of levels, we still have a bit of an issue on headline inflation, no question about it. I will say Canada's inflation rate is more moderate than a lot of other major economies. We're a full percentage point below that in the U.S., but that doesn't give us a free pass, and we are seeing long-term bond yields grinding higher even here in Canada.
3: With your weekend business report, I'm Mike Eppel.
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10: Good morning. It's Sunday, May 24th. I'm Jim Benny. In Vancouver right now, mostly sunny, 12 degrees. Here's what's happening right now. The World Cup continues to claim longtime local events. We've been told the Vancouver Craft Beer Festival, planned for July, is taking the year off.
26: With costs continuing to go up, BC's craft beer industry is making a push this summer to try and keep local businesses afloat.
10: One person is dead in a single vehicle accident in Langley early this morning.
27: It's a story only he could tell.
28: Because after I'm not here, who's going to write it?
27: Christopher Gaze takes us behind the scenes at Western Canada's largest Shakespeare festival in The Road to Bard.
29: Whitecaps stay atop the West after their win in San Diego, and the NHL playoffs continue between the Vegas Golden Knights and Colorado Avalanche. Sports at 15.
10: A report from Signal 49 suggests healthy aging helps the economy. Chris McCusker has that on our business report at 26. 1130 News Time, 10:01. Let's go to the 1130 Rogers Xfinity Internet Traffic Center. And Sydney, what do you want to start with?
16: We'll take a look at the Lionsgate Bridge right now, Jim. It's starting to get busy with just weekend volume. Pretty typical for it to be this slow, but just a heads up, through the causeway, both directions, you're seeing slowdowns. And then in Vancouver downtown, there's a closure of Pacific Boulevard in between the Cambie Bridge all the way over to Quebec. And this is for FIFA, so it's going to last until the end of July. And then in Vancouver, they're working along West 2nd between Alberta and Manitoba. Some sewer work, you're down to one lane both ways. And Granville between 16th and Broadway, they're working both north and south. That's a quite busy spot. And then along Granville between 57th and 70th, there are also closures in effect, and they're working on 41st. That's closed just south of Kingsway. I'm noticing really big delays on Moscrop at Deer Lake. It's most likely related to the church that's right there, but if there's anything going on, do let me know. And then on the Queensborough Bridge, there is the bump at the south end holding up traffic, and out of New West, 6th Avenue is closed, so you got to use Stewart Center 20th. And it's also busy on 10th at 12th in New West, also in front of a church there. And then the Salawasan Bridge on the northbound side is closed. Southbound is open still, and it reopens. The northbound side reopens on Monday. Just take the Portman Bridge in the meantime. It's a much better alternate. And they're working in Langley, have we wanted around 232. And then again, in between in between Bradner and Peardenville, there is a traffic pattern change in effect, so definitely keep that in mind as well. Traffic is for combined comfort system, where you can get heat pumps like the Mitsubishi Harbor Heat Cold Climate Heat Pump, fully functional even at minus 25 degrees, vancouverheatpumps.ca. Now on to the weather for today. Mix of sun and cloud, a high 19, a low down to 14 with a chance of rain. Tomorrow, some showers throughout the day and evening, high 18, a low 10. And on Tuesday, you also have a chance of showers just for the day, though. By the evening, it'll be dry, a high 19, a low down to 11. And right now in Vancouver, it is mostly cloudy and 14 degrees.
10: 11:30 news time, 10:02. An event that bills itself as BC's largest craft beer and wing festival will not be quenching the thirst of beer fans this year. Organizers behind the Vancouver Craft Beer Week say they made the difficult decision to cancel the event this year, largely because of conditions brought on by the World Cup. They say they found it difficult to compete for spaces and infrastructure with the International Soccer Championship. They hope to relaunch next year. Several other festivals have also been affected or outright canceled this year because of the Cup. Well, with summer around the corner, BC's craft beer industry is trying to encourage more business. 1130's Ben Bugara reports the industry has been facing some tough challenges lately with rising costs and changing consumer habits.
4: And a lot of that is because people are just drinking less, with brew pubs having to reinvent themselves to offer more non-alcoholic items along with food. Ken Beattie is executive director of the BC Craft Brewers Guild. He says breweries are optimistic about big events like the FIFA World Cup coming to town in just a few weeks.
6: Also helped is the hockey playoffs, the fact that the Montreal Canadiens is hanging in there, and that gets a lot of people, a lot of eyeballs on going out and celebrating and enjoying the experience in a tasting room or a pub. So hopefully people are drinking craft beer.
4: Now he says small and family-owned microbreweries are facing the biggest challenges right now with rising costs and distribution difficulties. I'm Ben Bugara.
10: 11:30 news time, 10:04. And this just into 11:30 news radio. A person is dead after an early morning crash in Langley. Police say it was a single vehicle accident around 2 a.m. Emergency crews arrived but couldn't save the person's life. There's been no ID, and police have not figured out how the crash happened. It happened on 48th Avenue near 202nd. Vancouver Whitecaps superfans are putting together a rally at 2 this afternoon to remind the community that the team needs to stay put. It's being dubbed the Save the Caps Rally, and will include a march from the Central Park picnic area in Burnaby to Swangard Stadium, home of the Caps for 24 years. It's being presented by the Vancouver Southsiders and the Vancouver Albion, a youth-led supporters group. The team has been for sale for over a year, as you all know, and a Vegas billionaire has made a formal bid to move it there. A gathering in downtown Vancouver yesterday has protested recent plans announced by TELUS, the federal government, and developer Westbank to build a network of AI-focused data centers in Vancouver and Kamloops. The leader of the BC Greens, Emily Lowen, says British Columbians shouldn't be fooled that the centers are environmentally friendly.
7: They're 98% use of hydroelectricity. But because of BC's extreme continuous droughts, we are now a net importer of coal-fired electricity from the United States.
10: Industry supporters say that the proposed data centers will strengthen Canada's AI capabilities and create jobs tied to the growing tech sector. 11:30 news time, 10:06. Gunfire has erupted near a White House checkpoint, and when it was over, the U.S. Secret Service shot and killed an armed man who opened fire.
8: We have to evacuate, Sudi. We have to evacuate, Sudi.
1: The camera crew telling the network they needed to get inside. Secret Service says it started just after 6 p.m. when a 21-year-old man walked up to a checkpoint near 17th Street and Pennsylvania Avenue, pulled out a weapon and opened fire on officers. Secret Service fired back, striking him. He was taken to a local hospital where he later died. Law enforcement quickly moved to secure the area, setting up barricades near the checkpoint. A bystander was also hit by gunfire. No Secret Service members were injured.
10: ABC's Allison Kosick reports the gunman was known to the Secret Service. An attack has left 20 dead and others critically wounded in Pakistan after a car packed with explosives was driven into a train.
8: The train left the station at 7:45 this morning, and it was relatively soon afterwards, that before 8 o'clock in the morning, that this attack happened. The exact details of what happened are still not clear. The news agency AFP have said that an official has told them that there was a vehicle that drove into the carriage. What I was told by the rail officials was that this explosion happened outside the carriage. We do know it was a very substantial explosion. We can see that from the images of the site.
10: BBC's Caroline Davis reporting. Information is coming out about a possible end to the Iranian war with an extension to the current ceasefire.
9: The U.S. Secretary of State Marco Rubio said the U.S. had accomplished its war aims.
12: When this conflict began with Iran, the goals were outlined and they were very simple. And they were very clear. We were going to destroy their navy, which we have done. We were going to significantly reduce their ability to long range to launch ballistic missiles, because that was the conventional shield they were trying to hide behind, and we've achieved that objective. And we were going to do damage to the defense industrial base so they couldn't rebuild all of these things. We've achieved that as well. Those were the objectives of Epic Fury. Those objectives were achieved. Those were the targets of our operation.
9: The reported deal includes ending the war on all fronts and reopening the Strait of Hormuz.
10: Govinder Gill reporting. Vancouver's Bard on the Beach has grown from a modest tent back in 1990 to two stages and a slate of year-round programming today. Our John Ackerman has more on a book that looks at the story of Western Canada's largest Shakespeare festival and the man who started it.
27: The road to Bard is really a story that only Christopher Gaze could tell.
28: Because after I'm not here, who's going to write it?
27: In the book, he talks about how Bard has succeeded where other outdoor Shakespeare festivals have failed. Like most other events, Bard faced its greatest test in 2020 with the onset of the COVID-19 pandemic.
28: And certainly the overwhelming thought was, we have to make this sustainable. We had to make it through the pandemic, which we did, and we have to build our resources so that all is well in the years to come.
27: 6 years later, Gaze and his team are preparing for the festival's 37th season. The mission has remained the same since day one, to make Shakespeare relatable and entertaining, with the help of a fantastic outdoor setting.
28: Bottom line is, I'm a storyteller. I love to entertain. I'm naturally a happy person, and I want to make you happy, too.
27: The Road to Bard, a legacy of Shakespeare on Canada's West Coast, is available from Harbor Publishing. With the News Radio Bookshelf, I'm John Ackerman.
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10: 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Sydney, we've got any problems out there?
16: No problems, Jim. If you are heading out to the island from Tawasin to Swords Bay, your next up 11 o'clock is just over half sold. And then going from Tawasin to Duke Point, you do have a one-sale wait. That 1015 has been sold out all morning. So you're waiting for the 1245 now, which is sitting at 90. And Horseshoe Bay to Langdale, that 1210 next up is just over half sold. You can find the latest ferry updates anytime at vancouver.citynews.ca/traffic.
10: And coming up in 60 seconds, traffic and weather together on the one.
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16: Thank you, Jim. If you are trying to cross the line to Cape Bridge right now, it's pretty busy, especially northbound out of downtown. Typical weekend volume, and the Ironworkers is still wide open for now if you want an alternate. There's also a closure downtown for FIFA, so Pacific Boulevard between the Canby Bridge all the way over to Quebec, and that lasts until the end of July. And then also in Vancouver, sewer work, West 2nd down to one lane between Alberta and Manitoba, so avoid that. And they're working along Granville between 16th and Broadway, both north and south, so just a heads up there as well. And then Granville through the Marple area between about 57th and 70th, they're working, and 41st is closed just south of Kingsway, also for road work. Queensborough Bridge is the bump at the south end, holding up traffic, and out of New West, 6th Avenue is closed, so it's extra busy on 20th. You can definitely take the Salawasem instead. It's much better on the southbound side. Northbound is closed, though, so you'll have to take the Portman, and that'll reopen tomorrow morning. Out in the valley, Highway 1 and 232nd and Langley, they're working both directions, and there's a traffic pattern change through Abbotsford, so definitely just a heads up for extra slowdowns through that area as well. 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And out of the weather for today, mix of sun and cloud, a high 19, a low down to 14 with a chance of rain. Tomorrow, a few showers throughout the day and evening, high 18, a low of 10. And Tuesday, you're going to have a chance of rain throughout the day, but dry by evening, high 19, a low of 11. Right now in Vancouver, mostly cloudy and it's warming up now, 15 degrees.
10: Traffic and weather together every 10 minutes on the ones. Scientists in Germany have created an AI-powered system that can scan and map an entire mouse body in extraordinary detail. And it just uncovered a surprising new effect on obesity. Beyond disrupting metabolism, obesity appears to damage facial sensory nerves linked to touch and sensation, while also triggering widespread inflammation across the body. Importantly, many of the same molecular changes were also found in trigeminal tissue from people with obesity. Suggests that nerve-related changes observed in mice may also happen in humans. Sports coming up, Randall Fairbairn's here as the Hurricanes have tied their series with the Habs. 11:30 news time, 10:13.
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10: 15 degrees downtown. We got some sun out there. Hello and a good morning to you. I'm Jim Benny. Here's what's making news right now. They have problems competing for spaces and infrastructure with the World Cup, so the Vancouver Craft Beer Festival won't take place this year. The Whitecaps are getting support from two groups and their friends today with a rally at Central Park and a march to Swongard Stadium. And after sports, the Squamish Nation says a letter sent to people in Britannia Beach is not only fake, it's divisive. 11:30 news time, 10:15. 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From Sportsnet 650, home of the Canucks, here's Randolph Fairbairn.
19: Vancouver Whitecaps finished up MLS play before the World Cup with a tilt in San Diego against San Diego FC. Brian White scored 2 first-half goals and the Whitecaps win it 4-2. Vancouver will head into the World Cup break in top spot in the West, tied with San Jose, who beat Portland 3-1. Vancouver back in action on July 8th and 13th in legs 1 and 2 of the Canadian Championship against Calgary FC. MLS play will start July 16th against Chicago. The NHL playoffs continue with Game 2 of the Eastern Conference Final between the Montreal Canadiens and the Carolina Hurricanes. Montreal winning Game 1 6-2. Series now all even. The Hurricanes with a Game 2 win 3-2 in overtime. Game 3 goes Monday in Montreal. You can watch it on Sportsnet at 5 o'clock. The Western Conference Final between the Vegas Golden Knights and Colorado Avalanche has Game 3 with the Golden Knights up 2-0. Game 3 in Las Vegas is at 5 o'clock. See all the action on Sportsnet. The Memorial Cup continues in Kelowna. Everett opened with a 5-3 win over Chicoutimi. Kelowna is back in action after they opened with a 5-0 loss to Kitchener. It will be the Rockets taking on Chicoutimi. Drop of the puck is at 6 o'clock. The Vancouver Canadiens will go in the finale of their series in Spokane. They've dropped 3 of the first 5 and will go for the series split. First pitch is at 1:05. F1, the Canadian Grand Prix, will go in Montreal. Mercedes sits 1-2 to start with George Russell on the pole. Kimi Antonelli alongside on the front row. The race starts at 1 o'clock. From the Sports Center, I'm Randolph Fairbairn.
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4: Hey, hello, Stephen Curtis here from Willibert Chrysler in Langley. Hey, Curtis, why is that man and woman over there laughing their heads off?
6: Stevie boy, they just bought a car, and I just gave them their trip to Mexico package. They're so happy.
4: Are those the people that asked us to turn up the music in the showroom and then start dancing?
6: Yep, and their kids are over there eating hot dogs and popcorn.
4: Wow, only at Willibert Chrysler. You might just have to go to the hospital and get the smile removed from your face. Willibert Chrysler, where friends mean more than money, and buying a car could be actually fun.
10: This is 11:30 News Radio. Hello, I'm Jim Benny. The Squamish Nation is out with a warning about a fake letter circulating using their letterhead. The letter is directed to people in Britannia Beach, telling them their properties are subject to asserted Aboriginal title and directing them to vacate. NACEN Chairperson Wilson Williams says they did not issue this letter and says the claims in it are 100% false. He says this fake letter is dangerous and intended to cause division. Crews are battling a new wildfire in Maple Ridge this weekend. Our Jack Rabb is speaking with the city's mayor.
20: An early season wildfire in Maple Ridge was brought under control Saturday with no damage to structures or injuries to report, but it's raised concerns about what's still to come, with climate agencies predicting one of the hottest summers on record.
21: I don't think this is a one-off. I think we have to be prepared for this over and over again.
20: Officials say the fire, which had been classified as out of control, was about 350 meters away from a residential area.
21: Climate change, it's here. Whatever you believe, it's here. It's having an impact. We're seeing these events happening sooner and sooner, and we have to be prepared for that.
20: Jack Rabb, City News, Maple Ridge.
10: Tributes and condolences have been flooding social media from Vancouver's film industry after the remains of Vancouver area actor Stuart McLean were found Friday. The Integrated Homicide Investigation Team says the body was found during a search of Lions Bay, where McLean lived. His death is considered a homicide. Vancouver director and writer Ryan Miniker says he had known McLean for a decade and remembers him as the most giving actor any director could ever have on set.
22: He's not acting for himself. He's acting for everyone around him. And it makes it real. It makes it raw. And he always was able to capture a beautiful, raw emotion.
10: Police are not revealing why they think McLean was killed. And NASA's Psyche spacecraft has skimmed past Mars in a precision flyby that helped catapult it deeper into space toward its ultimate target, the bizarre metal-rich asteroid Psyche. During the encounter, it snapped detailed images of heavily cratered Martian terrain, including a striking double-ring crater 470 kilometers in diameter. The various colors in the crater are likely due to differences in the compositional properties of dust, sand, and bedrock in this ancient terrain. The flyby gave the spacecraft a critical gravity boost without using extra fuel. In just moments, we've got an update on traffic and weather together on the ones. This is 11:30 News Radio.
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16: In the Rogers Xfinity Internet Traffic Center, my name is Sydney Parker. Starting downtown Vancouver, they already have closures in effect for FIFA, so Pacific Boulevard between the Cambie Bridge and Quebec, that is going to be closed all the way until the end of July. So definitely just a heads up on that. Get used to it not being a part of your commute. You can definitely just stick to Beattie, I believe, as an alternate, or you could take Cambie Street instead. There is also the sewer work on West 2nd between Alberta and Manitoba. You're down to one lane both ways, and they're also working along Granville between 16th and Broadway, both north and south, and again through the Marple area between 57th and 70th. And then there's a closure of 41st just south of Kingsway. That's also for road work. Queensborough Bridge is the bump at the south end, and the closure of 6th Avenue on the approach at a new west. So it's extra busy on 20th already. You can definitely stick to the

0: a chance of rain tonight. Tomorrow, showers throughout the day and evening with a high of 18, a low of 10. Tuesday, you'll just have a chance of showers throughout the day, but a high of 19, a low down to 11 and dry by evening. Wednesday will be sunny with a high of 20, a low of 11. And on Thursday, you're going to see a mix of sun and cloud with a high of 19 and a low down to 12 with a chance of rain. Right now in Vancouver, it is mostly cloudy and 15 degrees.
1: 11:30 news time, 10:23. Rescuers in northern China are continuing their search for the missing miners following a gas explosion at a mine. At least 82 workers were killed and more than 100 hospitalized.
2: Here at the Liushengyu mine, there is still an attempt to reach any more survivors. In terms of reaching those underground, they've deployed robots now. Now, these robots have toxic gas detectors, can send real-time video, and also have some type of blast protection capacity. It means they can send these robots into the most dangerous tunnels. And the hope is that by using this technology, the emergency teams can find anyone who's still stuck underground behind me.
1: Stephen McDonald reporting from the scene. A nine-story building under construction in a city north of the Philippine capital has collapsed, leaving at least one Malaysian tourist dead and 21 workers trapped. Two trapped workers have been located alive but cannot be rescued immediately. At least 24 workers managed to escape or were rescued after the building crumbled. The collapse occurred in a crowded neighborhood near a former U.S. Air Force base. The response to the Ebola outbreak in the Democratic Republic of Congo has been hindered by armed conflicts. Medical teams can't reach areas controlled by M23 rebels.
3: The current Ebola outbreak has resulted in more than 200 deaths across three provinces. The M23 armed group that is at war with the Congolese government has taken control in much of South and North Kivu provinces where cases have been confirmed, hundreds of kilometers away from the epicenter in Ituri province. There are concerns that health and aid workers have not been able to reach infected people after the M23 closed the main airport in Goma, a key logistics hub, forcing NGOs to access the Kivu region through Rwanda and Uganda. A spokesman for the Rebel Alliance said it was ready to work with international partners to stop the spread of the virus.
1: Richard Kaguli reporting. Scientists say thousands of plants are at high risk of disappearing by the end of the century because of climate change.
4: A new study published in the journal Science surveyed tens of thousands of species of vascular plants, a group that includes almost all plants on Earth. Researchers found that at least one in 14 species could lose nearly all of its natural habitat as global temperatures rise, pushing many towards extinction. Plants in cold or dry regions, such as the Arctic and the Mediterranean, are seen as particularly vulnerable. Researchers warn that fewer plants means less carbon is absorbed from the air, which could make climate change even worse.
1: Clitzia Sala reporting. And rain hammered the pavement at Humber's Polytechnic Lakeshore campus in Toronto yesterday as 254 players locked themselves into position for what became the world's largest game of human foosball. Matthew King scored the final two goals of the game despite having little soccer experience. The Ontario Lottery and Gaming Corporation organized this human foosball match that has been certified as the largest by the folks at the Guinness World Records. We've got business coming up on 11:30 News Radio.
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9: I'm Chris McCusker. A report from Signal 49 suggests healthy aging helps to build

0: build economic resilience. And healthy aging means things like getting the shingles vaccine. Canadians over the age of 50 who should get the vaccine account for almost 40% of our population. But not all get the shot. Micah DeVries is Senior Research Associate.
1: We found that there's very much a positive, from an economic perspective, return on investment for shingles vaccination, a publicly funded shingles vaccination program in Canada, with a return on investment of 1.69. So that means for every $1 invested, there's a value accrued of $1.69 in productivity and health system gain. There's also a lot of value that's expressed through what we heard from individuals who have had shingles vaccination about the value of preventing it.
0: So why don't more get this vaccine?
1: The biggest barriers that we found were around cost. So for those who aren't covered, the cost is about $300 to $400 out of pocket. And then sometimes there's a lack of recommendations from providers, or the messaging isn't clear that shingles is a really important part of kind of our healthy aging.
0: With your Weekend Business Report, I'm Chris McCusker.
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1: Good morning. It's Sunday, May 24th. I'm Jim Benny. Right now in Vancouver, it's 15 degrees, some sun out there, and here's what's happening right now. The World Cup has claimed Vancouver Craft Beer Week. Organizers say the soccer tournament has affected venues, infrastructure, scheduling, and logistics.
3: It's not getting much better, but it's not getting much worse either. BC's craft beer scene is sharing some optimism ahead of a busy summer.
1: Police haven't figured out how a crash happened in Langley this morning that left one person dead.
4: Behind the scenes at Vancouver's Bard on the Beach.
5: I wanted the story of Bard to be told, and I wanted it to be told by me.
4: Artistic director Christopher Gage tells all in a new memoir.
6: Vancouver Whitecaps head into the World Cup break on a high note. The Canadians will wrap up their series in Spokane. Sports at 45.
1: Disney is hoping the Force is still with it. Business at 56. 11:30 news time, 10:31. 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
7: Thank you, Jim. If you are driving around out in the valley, keep in mind there's a traffic pattern change as you work your way on Highway 1 through Abbotsford. And then further down the line in Langley, they're working on Highway 1 at 232, both directions, although it's not causing any delays. Stalawasen Bridge closed on the northbound side for this weekend, so stick to the Portman as an alternate. And southbound is wide open. It's not affected at all. Out of New West, 6th Avenue is closed towards the Queensborough Bridge, so it's really dense for Stewartson and 20th. You really should be on the Stalawasen southbound instead. You'll save a ton of time. And then there's also that bump at the south end holding up traffic even more. A closure of 41st just south of Kingsway in Vancouver. They're also working on Granville through the Marpole area. And again, between 16th and Broadway is quite slow at that spot. And then there's some sewer work taking place on West 2nd in between Alberta and Manitoba, down to one lane both ways. Eastbound backing up from the Canby Bridge right now. And then downtown Vancouver, there is already a FIFA closure in effect. Pacific Boulevard between the Canby Bridge and Quebec. You won't be able to access this route all the way until the end of July. And the Lionsgate Bridge seeing really heavy slowdowns both directions, but it is typical for a weekend. 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And now over to the weather forecast for today. It's going to be a mix of sun and cloud with a high 19, a low of 14. Tomorrow, a few showers. Showers, a high 18, a low of 10. And on Tuesday, you're going to have a chance of showers throughout the day, but dry by evening. High 19, a low down to 11. Right now in Vancouver, mostly cloudy, 15 degrees.
1: Traffic and weather together every 10 minutes on the ones. 11:30 news time, 10:33. Yet another yearly gathering in Vancouver is not happening because of the World Cup. Vancouver Craft Beer Week was supposed to take place in July. It builds itself as BC's largest craft beer and wing festival. But on its website, it says the presence of FIFA-related activity across the city has created significant and unavoidable pressure on venues, infrastructure, scheduling, and logistics at nearly every level. It goes on to say these factors have made it impossible for them to deliver the caliber of experience the festival is known for. Organizers believe they will be able to resurrect the festival next year. The Dragon Boat Festival is another high-profile event sidelined because of the World Cup. The Cup is also the reason why the BC Sports Hall of Fame had to close. Well, BC's craft beer industry is cautiously optimistic heading into summer. 11:30's Ben Bugera is hearing while brewers are still facing high operating costs, there are signs of the market beginning to even out.
3: And the biggest challenge for small and family-owned microbreweries are rising costs and distribution difficulties. Ken Beattie is executive director of the BC Craft Brewers Guild. He says there are some good signs with three new breweries opening this year.
8: Sales are, in the first kind of quarter, sales for our smaller members are off a bit, but the big members, the regional breweries are doing. They're kind of flat, which considering the industry is off about 4 or 5%, I think, kind of in the major big, the foreign-owned breweries, that's a pretty good, you know, we're hanging in there.
3: Beattie says there's strong support in the province for local craft breweries, and there's a push to increase craft beer presence in restaurants and private liquor stores. He adds he hopes summer events like the FIFA World Cup will help drive up demand and bring in more customers to brew pubs. I'm Ben Bugera.
1: A crash involving a vehicle on 48th Avenue in Langley early this morning has claimed a life. RCMP have not told us who died, and they're still trying to determine how the accident happened. All they'll tell us is it was a single car crash just before 2 this morning near 202nd Street. The person could not be revived at the scene. People worried about the Vancouver Whitecaps relocating are being invited to a rally and march in Burnaby this afternoon. It's being put on by the Vancouver South Siders and the Vancouver Albion, a youth-led supporters group. The event will begin at the picnic area of Central Park. Then a march will lead supporters into Swongard Stadium, where the Whitecaps played between 1987 and 2010. Organizers say the family-friendly rally aims to keep the professional pathway alive for the next generation of players in BC. Demonstrators gathered yesterday to protest TELUS' new AI data center in Vancouver, which critics say will consume 85 megawatts of electricity, enough to power 50,000 homes. Leader of the BC Green Party, Emily Lowen, says BC is a bit of a guinea pig and worries what is happening south of the border.
9: What's happened is, you know, they've seen a massive build out of AI data centers, and because of the drain on water, on energy, and the noise levels, there is now 50 active bans across the United States.
1: Protesters are arguing that Vancouver already has water shortages, and data centers will only amplify the problems. 11:30 news time, 10:36. Downtown, it's 15 degrees. A suspect is dead after opening fire near the White House.
10: The Secret Service says a man started firing about a block from the executive mansion. Secret Service officers returned fire, and the suspect died at a hospital. A bystander was also shot. President Trump was in the White House at the time. The Secret Service says he was not impacted and no officers were injured. It was the third time in the past month gunfire has broken out near the president, following incidents at the White House Correspondents Association dinner in April and near the Washington Monument earlier this month. Sagar Meghani, Washington.
1: A bomb attack on a train carrying military personnel in southwest Pakistan has killed at least 20 people. A car packed with explosives was apparently driven into the train.
11: Thrown on its side and off the tracks, the carriage of the 745 shuttle service lies blackened and mangled. The force of the explosion was so strong that nearby vehicles were also burnt out. Car roofs flattened. There are images of blood-covered suitcases. According to a Pakistan railway official responsible for Quetta, the service was carrying military personnel travelling from their base to the main railway station so they could go home for next week's Eid holiday. The injured have been taken to hospital.
1: Caroline Davis reports a separatist group has claimed responsibility. Details are emerging on the draft deal between the U.S. and Iran that Donald Trump says has been largely negotiated. It would see the current ceasefire extended for 60 days, while Iran state media says it would end the war on all fronts and a commitment by Tehran not to pursue a nuclear weapons program.
12: The specifics are not yet entirely hammered out, but Washington insists no money will change hands, and the reopening of the Strait of Hormuz will be directly linked to the lifting of the U.S. blockade on Iranian shipping. There would also, they say, be no tolls imposed by Iran. On the nuclear material question, often referred to by the president as nuclear dust, that, it seems, would be hammered out during a 60-day period in which the modalities of getting the uranium out of the country would be agreed. But the Americans are adamant. No dust, no dollars. A reference to possible sanctions relief.
1: Gary O'Donohue in Washington. The 37th season of Bard on the Beach kicks off on June 9th with Macbeth and the Merry Wives of Windsor. One man has been there since the very beginning, and our John Ackerman is speaking with artistic director Christopher Gaze about his new memoir, The Road to Bard.
5: I wanted the story of Bard to be told, and I wanted it to be told by me.
4: And who better to tell that story? In The Road to Bard, A Legacy of Shakespeare on Canada's West Coast, Christopher Gaze talks about how Western Canada's largest not-for-profit professional Shakespeare Festival came to be, from its first summer in 1990 to the year-round programming it provides now.
5: So, in a sense, it's, God willing, it's an entertaining book, but it's also when people come to Bard in, I don't know, 25 years' time, you name it, and say, wow, this is great. How did it all begin? Someone can say, read that book.
4: The 74-year-old Gaze is showing no signs of slowing down, but he admits the time will come when he hands over the reins of Bard to a successor.
5: If I couldn't be here tomorrow, Bard would be very, very well managed artistically. Where I'm mostly concerned about is that we raise enough money while I'm still here. And that's the big trick.
4: With the News Radio Bookshelf, I'm John Ackerman.
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7: If you're heading southbound into the States right now, Jim, the Peace Arch Pack Highway and Aldergrove crossings are pretty nice and quiet. 5-10 minute waits. The Sumas crossing, busier though, about 20 to 40 heading south. North into Canada, Peace Arch about a 35-55 minute wait. The truck crossing, 25 to 45. Aldergrove is about 10 to 20. And Sumas is a nice quiet 5-10 heading north. You can find the latest border wait times anytime at vancouver.citynews.ca/border.
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7: Thank you, Jim. If you are out in the valley, keep in mind a traffic pattern change along Highway 1 through Abbotsford. There also is ongoing work on Highway 1 near 232nd, both directions. The Salawasam Bridge is closed northbound this weekend, so you have to use the Portman as an alternate. However, southbound Salawasam, unaffected, remains wide open and moving smoothly. Out of New West towards the Queensboro Bridge, you're seeing heavy slowdowns on 20th and Stewartson. That's because of a closure of 6th Avenue, so you're much better off in the Salawasam southbound, and there is a bump at the south end of the Queensboro Bridge affecting traffic as well. In Vancouver, 41st is closed just south of Kingsway, and they're working along Granville through the Marple area and again between 16th and Broadway. There's also sewer work taking place on West 2nd and between Alberta and Manitoba down to Woodlane both ways. Eastbound is backing up from the Cambie Bridge, and downtown Vancouver, you already have FIFA closures in effect. So Pacific Boulevard is closed in between the Cambie Bridge to Quebec until the end of July. And the Lionsgate, you're seeing slowdowns to and from, nothing out of the ordinary, and busy now having one westbound approaching the ironworkers as well. Traffic is for IHOP. Start your day with a great breakfast at IHOP. They have all your favorites, like IHOP's famous fluffy pancakes with rich golden syrup. Put a smile on your face only at IHOP. And now on to the weather forecast for today. A mix of sun and cloud with a high of 19, a low down to 14 with a chance of rain. Tomorrow, you do have showers throughout the day and evening, high 18, a low of 10. And then Tuesday, you have a chance of showers with a high of 19, a low down to 11 and dry by evening. Right now in Vancouver, it's mostly cloudy and 15 degrees.
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1: 15 degrees, lot of sunshine out there right now. Good morning. I'm Jim Benny. Here's what's making news right now. It bills itself as BC's largest craft beer and wing festival. Vancouver Craft Beer Week will not take place this year because of the World Cup. Langley RCMP are investigating a fatal crash on 48th Avenue this morning. One person is dead. A truck crashed into a shed. And after sports,
0: it's a preventable tragedy, and it keeps taking the lives of teens in New York City. I'm ABC's Dave Packer. That's coming up.
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6: The Vancouver Whitecaps closed out their pre-World Cup play with a 4-2 win against San Diego SC. Thomas Muller had three assists and Brian White scored twice. The Whitecaps will head into the World Cup break in top spot in the West, tied with San Jose, who beat Portland 3-1. Vancouver will be back in action July 8th and 13th in the first two legs of the Canadian Championship against Calgary FC. MLS play will start July 16th against Chicago. The NHL playoffs continued with Game 2 of the Eastern Conference Final between the Montreal Canadiens and Carolina Hurricanes. Montreal won Game 1 6-2. The series now all even. The Hurricanes win Game 2 3-2 in overtime. Game 3 goes Monday in Montreal. You can watch it on Sportsnet at 6 o'clock. The Western Conference Final between the Golden Knights and Colorado Avalanche has Game 3 with the Golden Knights up 2-0. Game 3 in Vegas at 5 o'clock. See all the action on Sportsnet. It was closeout day in the Premier League. Arsenal had already clinched their first Premier League title since the 2003-2004 season coming into the weekend. While at the bottom of the table, West Ham was looking to send Tottenham to relegation. But Tottenham, who needed just a point to survive, takes a 1-0 win over Everton and stays out of a relegation spot. West Ham won 3-0. Elsewhere, Arsenal beat Crystal Palace 2-1, United 3, Brighton 0, Aston Villa over City 2-1, Liverpool and Brentford drew 1-1. Fulham wins 2-0 over Newcastle, Sunderland closes out Chelsea, Burnley and Wolves finished in 1-1, Forest and Bournemouth with the same score. From the Sports Center, I'm Randolph Fairbairn.
1: Oh, jolly good. Well, coming up, crews in Maple Ridge have been successful working on a fire near the Rock Ridge neighborhood. 11:30 news time, 10:47.
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1: This is 11:30 News Radio. Hello there, I'm Jim Benny. A wildfire is now being held in Maple Ridge thanks to the work of local fire crews. Our Jack Rabb is speaking with the fire chief about the response.
26: The fire was reported at about 6:30 Friday night near the Rock Ridge neighborhood, and crews worked well into the night to bring it back under control.
27: It was very challenging terrain where the fire was. It was very steep rock face.
26: The terrain made it difficult to locate and tackle the fire, but it also cut the fire off from the nearby community, ensuring there was no need to issue evacuation warnings. But Fire Chief Dave Sampson says that with the memories of last year's LA wildfire still fresh, they're prepared for anything.
27: Climate change, it is affecting things. So these are potentially a risk to urban areas, which is why we've really changed our focus. Specialized equipment, different levels of training.
26: Jack Rabb, City News, Maple Ridge.
1: Here's a quote. This type of deliberate provocation is designed to divide, and it truly hurts us all. Those strong words issued by the Squamish Nation after learning a letter is being circulated using its letterhead. That letter, directed to homeowners at Britannia Beach, claims the property owners are subject to, quote, formal notice of asserted Aboriginal title, reclamation of jurisdiction, and directive to vacate. Squamish Nation Chair Wilson Williams says the nation did not issue that letter and its claims are 100% false. And he says the fake letter is damaging to all Indigenous people and the work they do to build relationships. First Nations have been adamant they do not intend to claim private property. Vancouver's airport will welcome back three Canadian activists today who were captured from their Gaza flotilla. As many return to their home countries, they claim they endured abuse while in Israel.
2: A statement from the Global Summit Flotilla says, in addition to the physical abuse, some activists experience sexual violence. Israel's prison service is denying the allegations, saying prisoners and detainees are held in accordance with the law. Prime Minister Benjamin Netanyahu responding directly to the video his national security minister posted, saying the treatment does not reflect Israel's values, but he is defending the interception of the flotilla. Global Affairs Canada has summoned the Israeli ambassador in Canada. Minister Anand says Canada unequivocally condemns the grave mistreatment of Canadians in Israel, and those who are responsible must be held accountable. Carling Donahue, City News, Toronto.
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7: In the Rogers Xfinity Internet Traffic Center, I'm Sydney Parker. Starting over on the Lionsgate Bridge, you're seeing heavy slowdowns both directions, and this is just typical weekend volume, nothing out of the ordinary. Harbour One westbound approaching the Ironworkers, also slow, backing up right through the Castellar Tunnel. And then downtown Vancouver, they already have closures for FIFA in effect, so Pacific Boulevard is completely closed off in between the Cambie Bridge all the way over to Quebec, and that is going to last until the end of July, so definitely get used to that closure. And then in Vancouver, they're doing sewer work on West 2nd between Alberta and Manitoba. You're down to one lane both ways, and you're seeing really heavy delays eastbound from the other side of the Cambie Bridge. Westbound busy all the way back to Ontario, so definitely just a heads up there. They're also working along Granville between 16th and Broadway, really heavy both north and south. And again, along Granville through the Marple stretch in multiple spots. 41st is closed just south of Kingsway. That's for road work. And then over on the Queensborough Bridge, out of New West, 6th Avenue is closed, so it's extra slow on 20th and Stewartson. And on the bridge itself, there's that bump at the south end still holding up traffic, so you're much better off just taking the Stalawasan Bridge on the southbound side instead. Northbound is fully closed until tomorrow morning. It was a weekend closure, but southbound is unaffected, so it's a much better option. And then you can definitely take the Portman Bridge as an alternate to the Stalawasan northbound. Out in the valley, they're working on Highway 1 at 232, ongoing work, and there is a traffic pattern change on Highway 1 through Abbotsford, so a heads up. 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And now on to the weather forecast for today. A mix of sun and cloud, a high 19, a low 14 with some rain tonight. Tomorrow, showers throughout the day and evening, a high 18, a low of 10. Tuesday, you have a chance for that rain to last throughout the day, but dry by evening, a high 19, a low of 11. And on Wednesday, it's going to be sunny, high 20, a low of 11. And Thursday, a mix of sun and cloud, a high of 19, a low down to 12 with a chance of rain. Right now in Vancouver, it's mostly cloudy and 15 degrees.
1: 1130 News Time, 1053. I'm Jim Benny. There's hope to find miners trapped after a gas explosion in northern China that killed at least 82 workers.
9: As the search continues for any workers still trapped, robots which can detect toxic gases have been sent into parts of the Liuxingyu coal mine. According to state media reports, these robots can send real-time video, use infrared thermal imagery, and have an element of explosion-proof protection. Apart from halting work here, Tongzhou Group, the company operating this mine, has been ordered to suspend production at three other coal mines. Its controller and other relevant personnel have been detained.
1: Stephen McDonald reporting from the scene. The Trump administration, at least online, is erasing part of the history of the January 6th attack on the U.S. Capitol.
10: The Justice Department acknowledges it's removed from its website information on criminal cases against the January 6th, 2021 rioters, calling it partisan propaganda. It's the latest step by the Trump administration to rewrite the history on the assault. President Trump has pardoned or commuted the prison sentences of more than 1,500 attackers and has created through the Justice Department a nearly $1.8 billion fund meant to compensate Trump allies who feel they were unjustly investigated and prosecuted. And on Thursday, the Justice Department got a federal appeals court to toss out seditious conspiracy convictions against members of the far-right Oath Keepers and the Proud Boys. Donna Warder, Washington.
1: And the Trump administration is forcing Canadians and other foreigners in the U.S. to apply for a green card abroad.
11: The new policy requires foreigners in the United States to leave and apply for a green card from their home country. The change is causing confusion and concern among aid groups and immigration lawyers. U.S. Citizenship and Immigration Services says the policy returns to the original intent of the law. Critics argue it disrupts long-standing practices and could separate families. Many foreigners, including those married to U.S. citizens or without humanitarian protection, could be affected. The process could take years, causing significant disruptions for applicants. Paya Panjwani, Washington.
1: We can hope this doesn't happen on SkyTrain. A deadly accident in New York, prompted by social media posts, is renewing calls for teens to stay off the tops of subway trains.
0: New York City transit leaders say subway surfing keeps ending the same way, in tragedy. The latest case Friday when two teens allegedly climbed on top of a moving train crossing the Williamsburg Bridge. Both fell off, one teenager died, another remains in critical condition. Reports of riders climbing outside trains has surged. Last year alone, five people were killed in subway surfing incidents. Transit officials have called on social media companies to take down posts and pictures and videos of people subway surfing more quickly. Dave Packer, ABC News, New York.
1: In a moment, we'll give you an update on business. 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
14: Luck. You're gonna need it.
15: Disney is hoping the Force is still with it this opening weekend for Star Wars, The Mandalorian, and Grogu. And not just because of the film's marketing campaign with Mandalorian-inspired products and Grogu-branded food.
16: Strap in.
15: Bloomberg reporter Chris Palmieri at the film's premiere says the plot for Disney this time is way thicker than that.
17: It's really a test of whether people who aren't Star Wars fans are going to come to what essentially a TV series that they're turning into a movie as opposed to an original Star Wars film.
15: In addition to the adorable Yoda, the film includes a lot of choreographed action scenes and visual effects, and success could lead to a whole new pipeline of TV to theater titles to lure Disney Plus subscribers out to the movies. Failure, though, could mean future planned Star Wars themed films could just end up being relegated to a long time ago in a streaming galaxy far, far away. Denise Pellegrini, Bloomberg Radio.
28: Food companies have a big problem. Weight loss drugs are making people eat a lot less. For years, the food industry downplayed the threat of GLP-1s, but now they're racing to the frozen food aisle to appeal to these slimmer folks. Gone are the gravy-smothered TV dinners of the 1950s. Now these frozen entrees are getting a modern glow-up. These meals now prominently feature lean proteins and fiber-rich vegetables, with many of these meals made specifically for those on weight loss drugs. Courtney Donahoe, Bloomberg Radio.
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6: 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Avalanche, Golden Knights, Game 3. 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
22: Hello, welcome. Thanks for joining us. I'm Reynaldo Suarez. Right now in Vancouver, it is turning out to be a sunnier day, sitting at 15 degrees. Here's what's making news. One person is dead after crashing into a structure in Langley early this morning.
23: It's been a rough go for BC's craft beer scene, but one industry expert says there's some optimism as we inch closer to summer.
22: It's a family-friendly event with the message, keep the Whitecaps in Vancouver. It'll happen at Central Park this afternoon and end with a march to Swangard Stadium.
29: A legacy of Shakespeare on Canada's West Coast.
30: We've created something truly remarkable.
29: The story of Vancouver's Bard on the Beach is being told in a new book.
31: Caps finished up pre-World Cup play against San Diego, and it's Game 3 in the Western Conference Final for Colorado and Vegas in Sin City. Sports at 15.
22: 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We say good morning to Cindy Parker.
7: Good morning, Reynaldo. If you are driving across the Lionsgate Bridge, keep in mind really busy both ways. Just typical weekend volume, nothing in your way. Highway 1 westbound on the approach to the Ironworkers, also slow back through the Castellar Tunnel, also typical. And then over in Vancouver, West 2nd between Alberta and Manitoba, they're doing sewer work. You're down to one lane both ways. They're also working along Granville between 16th and Broadway, both north and south. And then again along Granville through the Marple area, usually multiple spots between about 57th and 70th. And then over in Vancouver as well, 41st is closed just south of Kingsway. It's causing extra heavy slowdowns along Rupert. And then trying to get onto the Queensboro Bridge, 6th Avenue is closed, so you have to use Stewartson or 20th. And on top of that, there's the bump on the south end of the bridge that's holding up traffic on the Queensboro. So it's really busy right now on the approach. I recommend just taking the Stalawasam southbound. It's wide open in much better shape. The northbound side of the Stalawasam is closed, but the southbound side is completely unaffected. And if you're looking for an alternate on the northbound side, stick to the Portman Bridge. Highway 1 in the Valley, there's ongoing work on Highway 1 at 232, and there's also a traffic pattern change on Highway 1 through Abbotsford. So just a heads up for that as well. Traffic is for Shannon Oaks. 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And now over to the weather forecast for today. Mix of sun and cloud, a high 19, a low down to 14 with a chance of rain. Tomorrow, you have showers throughout the day and evening, a high 18, a low 10. And on Tuesday, a chance of showers throughout the day, but dry by evening, a high 19, a low of 11. And right now in Vancouver, it's mostly cloudy and a pretty warm 16 degrees.
22: Thank you, Cindy. 1130 News Time, 1103. For a top story, a person is dead after crashing into what police are calling a shed in Langley. Mounties were called to a home near 48th Avenue, near 202, just before 2 a.m. Sergeant Zanil Sharoom speaks for a Langley RCMP.
32: Sadly, despite the rapid response and efforts of our first responders, one individual was pronounced deceased at the scene. The circumstances surrounding the collision are still being examined, and investigators are working to determine the factors involved.
22: The name of the driver not being released at this time. No one else was hurt in the incident. Anyone who has dash camera footage from the area is urged to contact RCMP.
0: Call it another casualty of the World Cup. The organizers of the annual Vancouver Craft Beer Week are canceling all 2026 programming, including some scheduled events at Playland in June. A site that challenges the Cup is posed for the festival to secure venues and infrastructure. On their website, they go on to say the reality is the broader event landscape in Vancouver this year has been uniquely challenging. They say rather than compromise on quality, they've made the difficult decision to press pause this year. The Cup is the reason why the BC Sports Hall of Fame is closed, and several events are having trouble raising money to take place this year. And just ahead of the summer, BC's craft beer industry appears to be stabilizing after years of high costs and uncertainty.
23: The BC Craft Brewers Guild says the industry is still bracing itself for upcoming hikes in minimum wage and PST increases on some key services. But Executive Director Ken Beattie says despite some breweries shutting down, three have opened up in the province this year.
1: The biggest struggle is cost. I mean, the costs continue to go be layered on, whether that be through taxes or the government had to raise user fees to the manufacturers, so that was an increase.
23: BD says with FIFA just around the corner, they're partnering with restaurants to try to promote local products. He adds with people generally drinking less alcohol, breweries are trying to shift their focus to add more food and non-boozy options. I'm Ben Bugera.
0: Well, the folks behind the website Save the Caps are planning a rally for today. The Vancouver Southsiders in Vancouver group that's led by youth supporters have organized a family-friendly event at Burnaby Central Park with festivities winding up at Swan Guard Stadium, where the Vancouver Whitecaps played for 24 years. The organizers say the rally is meant to support the future of professional soccer and its impacts on the local youth game. A massive protest marched through downtown Vancouver yesterday, voicing opposition to proposed AI data centers in the province. Demonstrators are raising concerns over energy use, water consumption, and the future impact of artificial intelligence in BC. The leader of the BC Greens, Emily Lowen, says BC shouldn't blindly chase an AI bubble.
2: You know, wanting to catch the wave and you know, build up these data centers. But I think we need to take a sober second look at what this development will mean for our hydro resources.
0: Protesters are demanding more consultation before proposed data centers and permanent homes in BC. Stay inside for a moment where journalists on the ground of the White House had a run for cover yesterday afternoon when the U.S. Secret Service shot and killed an armed man who opened fire.
4: It happened as ABC News was on the White House grounds covering another story. Selena Wang was in the middle of a report on the North Lawn when the story suddenly changed.
5: President Trump has said a deal is close, only for the two sides to remain far apart.
4: Wang and her crew were taping a story when they heard what sounded like gunshots just steps away. They immediately took cover after hearing people yelling for them to sprint to the White House briefing room.
0: ABC's Allison Kosk says the man was under a court order to stay away from the White House. At least 20 people dead after a train carrying military personnel was attacked in southwestern Pakistan. The Liberation Army separatist group has claimed responsibility.
9: Thrown on its side and off the tracks, the carriage of the 745 shuttle service lies blackened and mangled. The force of the explosion was so strong that nearby vehicles were also burnt out. Car roofs flattened. There are images of blood-covered suitcases. According to a Pakistan railway official responsible for Quetta, the service was carrying military personnel traveling from their base to the main railway station so they could go home for next week's Eid holiday. The details of what happened has not yet been made public, but rail officials told the BBC that the explosion came from outside the train. An official told the news agency AFP that the blast was the result of an explosive-laden car driving into one of the carriages.
0: That was Caroline Davis reporting.
20: Everything Vancouver.
0: Vancouver's Bard on the Beach Shakespeare Festival has entertained more than 2.5 million people since it began back in the 1990s. Our John Ackerman has a story on how it came to be in a new book.
29: The full title is The Road to Bard, a legacy of Shakespeare on Canada's West Coast. It's not only the life story of the festival, but of founding artistic director Christopher Gaze. He says he fell in love with acting and the world of Shakespeare at boarding school back in England.
30: When I was 13, almost 14, I was in my first Shakespeare play, Much Ado About Nothing. I played Ursula. There's a photograph of me. I was very, very pretty.
29: By 1990, he had the idea to start an outdoor Shakespeare festival at Vancouver's Vanier Park. He says it was his father who gave him that final push he needed to start Bard.
30: We went to see a production. It was actually Midsummer Night's Dream at the Playhouse in the fall of 87. He died the following year. At the end of it, he said, "You can do better than that, can't you, Gazy?" And that's when I thought, yes, I can.
29: Decades later, Bard on the Beach is the largest not-for-profit professional Shakespeare festival in Western Canada and one of the most successful in the world.
30: We've created something truly remarkable.
29: With the News Radio Bookshelf, I'm John Ackerman.
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7: Thanks, Reynaldo. If you're heading out to the island right now from Tawasin to Swartz Bay, your next up is the 12 noon, and this one is just over half sold. Tawasin to Duke Point, the 12:45 is sold out, so you have a one-sale wait for the 3:15, which a heads up is already at 95. The 4:30 after that is a three-quarter sold, and then Horseshoe Bay to Langdale next up 12:10 is at about 60%. You can find the latest ferry updates anytime at vancouver.citynews.ca/traffic.
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7: Thanks, Reynaldo. I'm looking for details on what looks like a crash over in Langley. Fraser Highway at the Langley Bypass. Eastbound Fraser Highway and westbound on the Langley Bypass is really heavily affected. So if you have a more recent update on what that is, please let me know. There is a traffic pattern change in effect in Abbotsford, Highway 1 between Bradner and Peardenville. And they're also working on Highway 1 at 232 in Langley. So just a heads up there. Stalawasin Bridge closed on the northbound side for the weekend. It'll reopen tomorrow. So take the Portman instead. Southbound Stalawasin unaffected and a much better alternate to the Queensboro, which is just an absolute grind out of New West right now for 20th and Stewartson because of that closure of 6. And it gets like this literally every single weekend. So just take the Stalawasin. Use that as your southbound route. You'll save so much time. And then over in Vancouver, they're working on Granville between 57th and 70th. There's also a closure of 41st Joyce just south of Kingsway, so it's extra busy on Rupert and Kingsway. They're also working on Granville between 16th and Broadway, both north and south, another busy spot. And sewer work on West 2nd between Alberta and Manitoba. You're down to one lane both ways, another really busy area. They've already started closures for FIFA, so Pacific Boulevard between the Canby Bridge and Quebec, and it'll be closed all the way until the end of July. And it's busy to and from the Lionsgate and Ironworkers. That's just typical weekend volume. Traffic is for Hub Cycling's Go By Bike Week. Stuck in traffic? Give cycling a try. Log your bike rides from May 30th to June 5th at hubcycling.ca for a chance to win prizes. And now over to the weather forecast for today. It's a mix of sun and cloud, a high 19, a low down to 14 with some rain expected tonight. For tomorrow, a few showers throughout the day and evening, high 18, a low 10. And on Tuesday, it's going to be a chance of showers throughout the day, but dry by evening, a high 19, a low down to 11. And right now in Vancouver, it's mostly cloudy and 16 degrees.
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0: Hello, welcome. Thanks for joining us. Turning out to be a less cloudy day today, sitting at 16 degrees in Vancouver. I'm Reynaldo Suarez. Here's what's making news. Langley RCMP investigating a fatal crash on 48th Avenue this morning. One person dead. The truck crashed into a shed. And it bills itself as BC's largest craft beer and wing festival. Vancouver's Craft Beer Week won't take place this year because of the World Cup. Coming up after sports.
16: It's a preventable tragedy, and it keeps taking the lives of teens in New York City. I'm ABC's Dave Packer. That's coming up.
0: Time for sports from Sportsnet 650, your home of the Canucks. Here's Randolph Fairbairn.
18: Vancouver Whitecaps finished up MLS play before the World Cup with a tilt in San Diego against San Diego FC. Brian White scored two first-half goals, and the Whitecaps win it 4-2. Vancouver will head into the World Cup break in top spot in the West, tied with San Jose, who beat Portland 3-1. Vancouver back in action on July 8th and 13th in Legs 1 and 2 of the Canadian Championship against Calgary FC. MLS play will start July 16th against Chicago. The NHL playoffs continue with Game 2 of the Eastern Conference Final between the Montreal Canadiens and the Carolina Hurricanes. Montreal winning Game 1 6-2. Series now all even. The Hurricanes with a Game 2 win 3-2 in overtime. Game 3 goes Monday in Montreal. You can watch it on Sportsnet at 5 o'clock. The Western Conference Final between the Vegas Golden Knights and Colorado Avalanche has Game 3 with the Golden Knights up 2-0. Game 3 in Las Vegas is at 5 o'clock. See all the action on Sportsnet. The Memorial Cup continues in Kelowna. Everett opened with a 5-3 win over Chicoutimi. Kelowna is back in action after they opened with a 5-0 loss to Kitchener. It will be the Rockets taking on Chicoutimi. Drop of the puck is at 6 o'clock. The Vancouver Canadiens will go in the finale of their series in Spokane. They've dropped three of the first five and will go for the series split. First pitch is at 1:05. F1, the Canadian Grand Prix, will go in Montreal. Mercedes sits 1-2 to start with George Russell on the pole. Kimi Antonelli alongside on the front row. The race starts at 1 o'clock. From the Sports Center, I'm Randolph Fairbairn.
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25: 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Hello, I'm Jim Benny. The Squamish Nation is out with a warning about a fake letter circulating using their letterhead. The letter is directed to people in Britannia Beach, telling them their properties are subject to asserted Aboriginal title and directing them to vacate. Nation Chairperson Wilson Williams says they did not issue this letter and says the claims in it are 100% false. He says this fake letter is dangerous and intended to cause division. Crews are battling a new wildfire in Maple Ridge this weekend. Our Jack Rabb is speaking with the city's mayor.
26: An early season wildfire in Maple Ridge was brought under control Saturday with no damage to structures or injuries to report, but it's raised concerns about what's still to come, with climate agencies predicting one of the hottest summers on record.
27: I don't think this is a one-off. I think we have to be prepared for this over and over again.
26: Officials say the fire, which had been classified as out of control, was about 350 meters away from a residential area.
27: Climate change It's here. Whatever you believe, it's here. It's having an impact. We're seeing these events happening sooner and sooner, and we have to be prepared for that.
1: Jack Rabb, City News, Maple Ridge.
25: Tributes and condolences have been flooding social media from Vancouver's film industry after the remains of Vancouver area actor Stuart McClain were found Friday. The Integrated Homicide Investigation Team says the body was found during a search of Lions Bay, where McClain lived. His death is considered a homicide. Vancouver director and writer Ryan Miniker says he had known McClain for a decade and remembers him as the most giving actor any director could ever have on set.
2: He's not acting for himself. He's acting for everyone around him. And it makes it real. It makes it raw. And he always was able to capture a beautiful, raw emotion.
25: Police are not revealing why they think McClain was killed. And NASA's Psyche spacecraft has skimmed past Mars in a precision flyby that helped catapult it deeper into space toward its ultimate target, the bizarre metal-rich asteroid Psyche. During the encounter, it snapped detailed images of heavily cratered Martian terrain, including a striking double-ring crater 470 kilometers in diameter. The various colors in the crater are likely due to differences in the compositional properties of dust, sand, and bedrock in this ancient terrain. The flyby gave the spacecraft a critical gravity boost without using extra fuel. In just moments, we've got an update on traffic and weather together on the ones. 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
7: In the Rogers Xfinity Internet Traffic Center, my name is Sydney Parker. Starting over in Langley, reports of a crash on Fraser Highway at the Langley Bypass. If you have any details or updates on this, please give me a call. Hands-free safely at Pounder Star 1130. There is also the road work over on the Stalawasam. The northbound side is closed off until tomorrow morning, so take the Portman Bridge instead. Luckily, though, southbound remains open, and it's a much better option to the Queensboro. Because of the closure of 6 out of New West, it's very dense for Stewartson and 20th, so it's much better off if you just take that alternate route that is wide open and moving smoothly. There's also still that bump at the south end of the Queensboro holding up traffic even more. And then over in Vancouver, they have a closure of 41st slash Joyce just south of Kingsway. So really busy in the area, especially on Kingsway and on Rupert. And then in Vancouver, they're working on Granville between 57th and 70th in multiple spots. Also again on Granville between 16th and Broadway. That's really busy both north and south. And they're working sewer work on West 2nd in between Alberta and Manitoba down to one lane both ways. Quite dense out here right now. And they've already started a FIFA closure Pacific Boulevard between Cambie Bridge in Quebec, and that's lasting all the way until the end of July. You're also seeing delays to and from the Lionsgate and Ironworkers, which is nothing out of the ordinary, so just keep that in mind. It's busy out there. 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And now on to the weather for today. It is a mix of sun and cloud with a high 19, a low down to 14 with a chance of rain tonight. Tomorrow, a few showers throughout the day and evening, a high 18, a low of 10. And on Tuesday, another chance of showers throughout the day, but dry by evening, high 19, a low of 11. Wednesday,

0: Story building under construction in a city north of the Philippine capital has collapsed, leaving at least one Malaysian tourist dead and 21 workers trapped. Two trapped workers have been located alive but cannot be rescued immediately. At least 24 workers managed to escape or were rescued after the building crumbled. The collapse occurred in a crowded neighborhood near a former U.S. Air Force base. The response to the Ebola outbreak in the Democratic Republic of Congo has been hindered by armed conflicts. Medical teams can't reach areas controlled by M23 rebels.
1: The current Ebola outbreak has resulted in more than 200 deaths across three provinces. The M23 armed group that is at war with the Congolese government has taken control in much of South and North Kivu provinces, where cases have been confirmed hundreds of kilometers away from the epicenter in Ituri province. There are concerns that health and aid workers have not been able to reach infected people after the M23 closed the main airport in Goma, a key logistics hub, forcing NGOs to access the Kivu region through Rwanda and Uganda. A spokesman for the Rebel Alliance said it was ready to work with international partners to stop the spread of the virus.
0: Richard Kaguli reporting. Scientists say thousands of plants are at high risk of disappearing by the end of the century because of climate change.
2: A new study published in the journal Science surveyed tens of thousands of species of vascular plants, a group that includes almost all plants on Earth. Researchers found that at least 1 in 14 species could lose nearly all of its natural habitat as global temperatures rise, pushing many towards extinction. Plants in cold or dry regions, such as the Arctic and the Mediterranean, are seen as particularly vulnerable. Researchers warn that fewer plants means less carbon is absorbed from the air, which could make climate change even worse.
0: Clitzia Sala reporting. And rain hammered the pavement at Humber's Polytechnic Lakeshore campus in Toronto yesterday as 254 players locked themselves into position for what became the world's largest game of human foosball. Matthew King scored the final two goals of the game despite having little soccer experience. The Ontario Lottery and Gaming Corporation organized this human foosball match that has been certified as the largest by the folks at the Guinness World Records. We've got business coming up on 1130 News Radio.
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7: Good luck. 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
8: Disney is hoping the Force is still with it this opening weekend for Star Wars, The Mandalorian, and Grogu. And not just because of the film's marketing campaign with Mandalorian-inspired products and Grogu-branded food.
9: Strap in.
8: Bloomberg reporter Chris Palmieri at the film's premiere says the plot for Disney this time is way thicker than that.
10: It's really a test of whether people who aren't Star Wars fans are going to come to what essentially a TV series that they're turning into a movie as opposed to an original Star Wars film.
8: In addition to the adorable Yoda, the film includes a lot of choreographed action scenes and visual effects, and success could lead to a whole new pipeline of TV to theater titles to lure Disney Plus subscribers out to the movies. Failure, though, could mean future planned Star Wars themed films could just end up being relegated to a long time ago in a streaming galaxy far, far away. Denise Pellegrini, Bloomberg Radio.
9: Food companies have a big problem. Weight loss drugs are making people eat a lot less. For years, the food industry downplayed the threat of GLP-1s, but now they're racing to the frozen food aisle to appeal to these slimmer folks. Gone are the gravy-smothered TV dinners of the

0: 50s. Now these frozen entrees are getting a modern glow up. 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Courtney Donahoe, Bloomberg Radio.
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3: Sunday, May 24th. Thanks for joining us. I'm Reynaldo Suarez. Right now, it's a mix of sun and cloud, 16 degrees. Here's what's making news. A person is dead after crashing into what police are calling a shed in Langley. World Cup continues to claim long-time local events. We've been told the Vancouver Craft Beer Festival planned for July is not taking place.
5: With costs continuing to go up, BC's craft beer industry is making a push this summer to try and keep local businesses afloat.
6: It's a story only he could tell.
7: Because after I'm not here, who's going to write it?
6: Christopher Gaze takes us behind the scenes at Western Canada's largest Shakespeare festival in The Road to Bard.
8: Vancouver Whitecaps stay in the top spot. The West heading into the World Cup break. The Stanley Cup playoffs will continue in the Western Conference. Sports at 45.
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9: Thank you, Reynaldo. I'm just typing in a brand new problem here. It's over on the Alex Fraser Bridge. There's a crash northbound before mid-spin, and it's in the left lane. So volume out here is quite dense. You're already backing up solid all the way down from like 72nd out of Delta. And this one like just occurred in the last few minutes here. So it's already causing quite the delay. I definitely recommend that you avoid it. You can unfortunately not take the Salawasan Bridge right now. So you'd have to use the Massey Tunnel as an alternate route. The Salawasan northbound is closed until tomorrow morning, so southbound is open, but northbound is not. So you can stick to the Portman Bridge as an alternate to that northbound closure. And then towards the Queensborough Bridge out of New West, 6th Avenue is closed. So 20th and Stewartson are super plugged up. Much better if you take the Salawasan southbound. And then over in Vancouver, they're working along Granville between 57th and 70th. There's a closure of 41st Joyce just south of Kingsway, so extra busy in the area. And they're working along Granville between 16th and Broadway North and South. They're also set up doing sewer work on West 2nd between Alberta and Manitoba. You're down to one lane both ways there as well. And then downtown Vancouver, Pacific Boulevard is closed in between the Cambie Street Bridge all the way over to Quebec. So definitely just a heads up on that. That closure is part of FIFA. It's lasting all the way until the end of July. And really busy to and from the Lionsgate Bridge right now. It's nothing out of the ordinary though. And Highway 1 at 232 in Langley, there's ongoing work. And then there's also a traffic pattern change on Highway 1 through Abbotsford. 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And now over to the weather for today. A mix of sun and cloud, a high 19, a low down to 14 with a chance of showers. Tomorrow, you will see rain throughout the day and evening, a high 18, a low of 10. Tuesday, you have a chance of showers throughout the day, but dry by evening, a high 19, a low of 11. And right now in Vancouver, it's mostly cloudy and 16 degrees.
3: Thank you, Sydney. It is 11:33. Our top story, one person dead after hitting a shed in Langley early this morning. It happened at around 2 a.m. at 48th Avenue near 202 Street. It's unclear if speed or alcohol is a factor. Sergeant Zainal Sharoom speaks for the Langley RCMP.
10: We're not ruling anything out at this time. However, it will be based on canvassing the area for some video and speaking with witnesses who may have heard or seen something that will probably help us build our next course of action in this. But sadly, with the main occupant being deceased in the vehicle, we'll just have to rely on witness testimony to kind of piece this together.
3: Fire and ambulance joined police at the scene where the sole driver died. No one else was hurt in the incident. An event that's billed itself as BC's largest craft beer and wing festival will not be quenching the thirst for beer fans this year. Organizers behind the Vancouver Craft Beer Week says they made the difficult decision to cancel the event this year, largely because of conditions brought on by the World Cup. They say they found it difficult to compete for space and infrastructure with the International Soccer Championship, and they hope to relaunch next year. And several other festivals have also been affected or outright canceled this year because of the Cup. In summer, right around the corner, and BC's craft beer industry trying to encourage more business. The industry has been facing some tough challenges lately with the rising costs and changing consumer habits.
5: And a lot of that is because people are just drinking less, with brew pubs having to reinvent themselves to offer more non-alcoholic items along with food. Ken Beattie is executive director of the BC Craft Brewers Guild. He says breweries are optimistic about big events like the FIFA World Cup coming to town in just a few weeks.
11: Also helped is the hockey playoffs. The fact that the Montreal Canadiens is hanging in there, and that gets a lot of people, a lot of eyeballs on going out and celebrating and enjoying the experience in a tasting room or a pub. So hopefully people are drinking craft beer.
5: Now he says small and family-owned microbreweries are facing the biggest challenges right now with rising costs and distribution difficulties. I'm Ben Bugera.
3: Vancouver Whitecaps super fans are putting together a rally at 2 this afternoon to remind the community the team needs to stay put. It's being dubbed the Save the Caps Rally and will include a march from the Central Park picnic area in Burnaby to Swangard Stadium, home of the Whitecaps for 24 years. It's being presented by the Vancouver Southsiders and the Vancouver Albion, a youth-led support group. The team has been for sale for over a year, and Las Vegas billionaires have made a formal bid to buy it and move the team. While gathering in downtown Vancouver yesterday, is protested recent plans announced by Tesla, the federal government, and developer West Bank to build a network of AI-focused data centers in Vancouver and Kamloops. The leader of the BC Greens, Emily Lowen, says British Columbians shouldn't be fooled at the centers are being environmentally friendly.
12: They're 98% use of hydroelectricity. But because of BC's extreme continuous droughts, we are now a net importer of coal-fired electricity from the United States.
3: Industry supporters say that the proposed data centers will strengthen Canada's AI capabilities and create job ties to the growing tech sector. Well, gunfire has erupted near the White House checkpoint yesterday when it was all over. The U.S. Secret Service shot and killed an armed man who opened fire.
13: We have to evacuate shooting. We have to evacuate shooting.
14: The camera crew telling the network they needed to get inside. Secret Service says it started just after 6 p.m. when a 21-year-old man walked up to a checkpoint near 17th Street and Pennsylvania Avenue, pulled out a weapon and opened fire on officers. Secret Service fired back, striking him. He was taken to a local hospital where he later died. Law enforcement quickly moved to secure the area, setting up barricades near the checkpoint. A bystander was also hit by gunfire. No Secret Service members were injured.
3: ABC's Allison Kosick reports the gunman was known to the Secret Service and has been banned by the courts to be near the White House. Well, it's international news. An attack left 20 dead and others critically wounded in Pakistan after a car packed with explosive was driven into a train.
15: The train left the station at 7:45 this morning, and it was relatively soon afterwards, that before 8 o'clock in the morning, that this attack happened. The exact details of what happened is still not clear. The news agency AFP have said that someone, an official, has told them that there was a vehicle that drove into the carriage. What I was told by the rail officials was that this explosion happened outside the carriage. We do know it was a very substantial explosion. We can see that from the images of the site.
3: The BBC's Caroline Davis reporting. And Vancouver's Bar on the Beach has grown from a modest tent back in 1990 to two stages and a slate of year-round programming today. Our John Ackerman has bought a new book that looks at the story of Western Canada's largest Shakespeare festival and the man who started it.
6: The road to Bard is really a story that only Christopher Gaze could tell.
7: Because after I'm not here, who's going to write it?
6: In the book, he talks about how Bard has succeeded where other outdoor Shakespeare festivals have failed. Like most other events, Bard faced its greatest test in 2020, with the onset of the COVID-19 pandemic.
16: And certainly the overwhelming thought was, we have to make this sustainable. We had to make it through the pandemic, which we did, and we have to build our resources so that all is well in the years to come.
6: 6 years later, Gaze and his team are preparing for the festival's 37th season. The mission has remained the same since day one, to make Shakespeare relatable and entertaining with the help of a fantastic outdoor setting.
16: Bottom line is, I'm a storyteller. I love to entertain. I'm naturally a happy person, and I want to make you happy, too.
6: The Road to Bard, a legacy of Shakespeare on Canada's West Coast, is available from Harbor Publishing. With the News Radio Bookshelf, I'm John Ackerman.
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9: Thank you, Reynaldo. If you're heading southbound into the States right now, the Peace Arch Pack Highway crossings are both 5-10 minute waits, and then Autogrove is about 10 to 20. Sumas the busiest, 20 to 40, all heading south. North into Canada, the wait times are a bit busy as well. Peace Arch crossing, but a 30 to 50 minute wait right now. The truck route is about 20 to 40. Autogrove a quiet 5-10, and Sumas is about 5 to 15 heading north. You can find the latest border wait times anytime at vancouver.citynews.ca/border.
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3: 11:41 to the 11:30 Rogers Xfinity Internet Traffic Center. Sydney Parker, how's that congestion looking around the city?
9: It's really busy trying to cross the Alex Fraser Bridge right now. Reynaldo, there's a crash northbound before midspan. It now has the left and middle lane blocked off. So you're down to what lane? And volume is heavy. You're backed up solid from 72nd. Nordell is starting to back up the hill. So definitely just a heads up. Unfortunately, though, you cannot take the Stalawasama as an alternate because it's closed northbound. So you have to use the Massey Tunnel. It's already getting really busy northbound in the Massey Tunnel, which typically happens when there's a problem on the Alex Fraser. And then trying to get onto the Queensborough Bridge out of New West is terrible for 20th and Stewartson, and because of the closure of 6th. And then on the Queensborough itself, there's that bump that's holding up traffic even further. So you will want to avoid it. Take the Stalawasam southbound because that remains open. Just the northbound side is blocked off, and you can take the Portman Bridge as an alternate route to the Stalawasam. And then out in the valley, there's a traffic pattern change on Highway 1 through Abbotsford, and they're working on Highway 1 by 232. Still looking for an update on Fraser Highway at the Langley Bypass, as there's clearly a problem there. If you have details, let me know. In Vancouver, 41st, Joyce is closed just south of Kingsway. Extra busy in the area. And they're working along Granville between 57th and 70th in multiple spots. Also, Granville between 16th and Broadway, really heavy there. And they're doing sewer work on West 2nd between Alberta and Manitoba. Single lane traffic both ways, quite dense on the eastbound side. And Pacific Boulevard is now closed between Cambie and Quebec. And this is for FIFA. It's lasting all the way until the end of July. So get used to that. busy to and from the Lionsgate and Ironworkers, but nothing out of the ordinary, just weekend volume. Traffic is for Jim Pattison Subaru North Shore. 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And now over to the weather forecast for today. Mix of sun and cloud, a high 19, a low down to 14 with a chance of rain tonight. Tomorrow, showers throughout the day and evening, a high 18, a low of 10. And on Tuesday, you have a chance of showers throughout the day, but clear by the evening with a high 19, a low down to 11. And right now in Vancouver, it's mostly cloudy and 16 degrees.
3: 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It's 11:44. That means your job story is in a check of sports. I'm next.
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3: Thanks for joining us right now. It is a mix of sun and cloud, 16 degrees in Vancouver. I'm Reynaldo Suarez. Here's what's making news. One person is dead after crashing into what police are calling a shed in Langley. Mounties were called to a home near 48th Avenue and 202 Street just before 2 a.m. No one else was hurt in the incident. They had problems competing for space and infrastructure with the World Cup, so the Vancouver Craft Beer Festival won't be taking place this year. Meanwhile, the Whitecaps are getting support from two groups and their friends today with the rally at the Central Park and then the march to Swangard Stadium. Time for sports from Sportsnet 650, your home of the Canucks. Here's Randall Fairbairn.
24: The Vancouver Whitecaps closed out their pre-World Cup play with a 4-2 win against San Diego FC. Thomas Muller had three assists and Brian White scored twice. The Whitecaps will head into the World Cup break in top spot in the West, tied with San Jose, who beat Portland 3-1. Vancouver will be back in action July 8th and 13th in the first two legs of the Canadian Championship against Calgary FC. MLS play will start July 16th against Chicago. The NHL playoffs continued with Game 2 of the Eastern Conference Final between the Montreal Canadiens and Carolina Hurricanes. Montreal won Game 1 6-2. The series now all even. The Hurricanes win Game 2 3-2 in overtime. Game 3 goes Monday in Montreal. You can watch it on Sportsnet at 6 o'clock. The Western Conference Final between the Golden Knights and Colorado Avalanche has Game 3 with the Golden Knights up 2-0. Game 3 in Vegas at 5 o'clock. See all the action on Sportsnet. It was closeout day in the Premier League. Arsenal had already clinched their first Premier League title since the 2003-2004 season coming into the weekend. Well, at the bottom of the table, West Ham was looking to send Tottenham to relegation, but Tottenham, who needed just a point to survive, takes a 1-0 win over Everton and stays out of a relegation spot. West Ham won 3-0. Elsewhere, Arsenal beat Crystal Palace 2-1, United 3, Brighton 0, Aston Villa over City 2-1, Liverpool and Brentford drew 1-1. Fulham wins 2-0 over Newcastle, Sunderland closes out Chelsea, Burnley and Wolves finished in 1-1, Forest and Bournemouth with the same score. From the Sports Center, I'm Randolph Fairbairn.
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10: This is 1130 News Radio. Hello there, I'm Jim Benny. A wildfire is now being held in Maple Ridge thanks to the work of local fire crews. Our Jack Rabb is speaking with the fire chief about the response.
11: The fire was reported at about 6:30 Friday night near the Rock Ridge neighborhood, and crews worked well into the night to bring it back under control.
12: It was very challenging terrain where the fire was. It was very steep rock face.
11: The terrain made it difficult to locate and tackle the fire, but it also cut the fire off from the nearby community, ensuring there was no need to issue evacuation warnings. But Fire Chief Dave Sampson says that with the memories of last year's LA wildfire still fresh, they're prepared for anything.
12: Climate change, it is affecting things. So these are potentially a risk to urban areas, which is why we've really changed our focus. Specialized equipment, different levels of training.
11: Jack Rabb, City News, Maple Ridge.
10: Here's a quote. This type of deliberate provocation is designed to divide, and it truly hurts us all. Those strong words issued by the Squamish Nation after learning a letter is being circulated using its letterhead. That letter, directed to homeowners at Britannia Beach, claims the property owners are subject to, quote, formal notice of asserted Aboriginal title, reclamation of jurisdiction, and directive to vacate. Squamish Nation Chair Wilson Williams says the nation did not issue that letter and its claims are 100% false. And he says the fake letter is damaging to all Indigenous people and the work they do to build relationships. First Nations have been adamant they do not intend to claim private property. Vancouver's airport will welcome back three Canadian activists today who were captured from their Gaza flotilla. As many return to their home countries, they claim they endured abuse while in Israel.
13: A statement from the Global Summit Flotilla says, in addition to the physical abuse, some activists experience sexual violence. Israel's prison service is denying the allegations, saying prisoners and detainees are held in accordance with the law. Prime Minister Benjamin Netanyahu responding directly to the video his national security minister posted, saying the treatment does not reflect Israel's values, but he is defending the interception of the flotilla. Global Affairs Canada has summoned the Israeli ambassador in Canada. Minister Anand says Canada unequivocally condemns the grave mistreatment of Canadians in Israel, and those who are responsible must be held accountable. Carling Donahue, City News, Toronto.
10: Sydney's here in just a moment with traffic and weather together on the ones. 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
9: In the Rogers Xfinity Internet Traffic Center, my name is Sydney Parker. Thank you for the calls and the updates. In Langley, it was a crash on Fraser Highway at the Langley Bypass, but they just cleared it. So you're just seeing the leftover volume out here. It should be back to normal pretty soon. Keep in mind, there is a traffic pattern change on Highway 1 through Abbotsford, and they're working ongoing work on Highway 1 at 232. So just expect it to be a little extra slow, although it's not causing any delays right now. Stalowassen Bridge northbound is closed this weekend. It doesn't reopen until tomorrow, so you can take the Portman as an alternate. Southbound on the Stalowassen remains open, and it's a much better route than the Queensborough Bridge. Queensborough is terrible off of Stewartson and 20th, and that's because of a closure of 6th. And then on top of that, there's the bump at the south end of the Queensborough, so much better off if you just take the Stalawasam southbound. Alex Fraser Bridge, there's a crash northbound before mid-span's got the left end middle lanes blocked off. You're backed up solid from 72nd out in Delta, and heavy delays off Nordell on the approach as well. The only other alternate available right now is the Massey Tunnel because of the closure of the northbound Stalawasam, but the tunnel already seeing the delays heavy from the 17A, which is typical when there's a problem on the Alex Fraser. And in Vancouver, there's a closure of 41st Joyce just south of Kingsway. They're working on Granville through the Marple area, and again between 16th and Broadway, really heavy at that spot. So we'll work on West 2nd between Alberta and Manitoba. You're down to one lane both ways. It's busy both ways, but especially eastbound. And then downtown Vancouver, there's a closure of Pacific in between the Cambie Bridge and Quebec, and this is for FIFA, so it's lasting all the way until the end of July, so definitely get used to that closure. And busy to and from the Lionsgate and Ironworkers bridges, but nothing out of the ordinary, just typical weekend volume. Traffic is for Otter Co-op. 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And now over to the weather for today. It's going to be a mix of sun and cloud, high 19, a low down to 14 with a chance of rain. Tomorrow, some showers throughout the day and evening, high 18, a low of 10. Tuesday, you have a 30% chance of showers, a high 19, clear and dry by the evening, a low down to 11. Wednesday, sunny, high 20, a low of 11. And Thursday, mix of sun and cloud, a high 19, a low of 12 with some rain. Right now in Vancouver, mostly cloudy, 16 degrees.
10: This is 1130 News Radio. Hello, I'm Jim Benny. There's hope to find miners trapped after a gas explosion in northern China that killed at least 82 workers.
6: As the search continues for any workers still trapped, robots which can detect toxic gases have been sent into parts of the Liuxingyu coal mine. According to state media reports, these robots can send real-time video, use infrared thermal imagery, and have an element of explosion-proof protection. Apart from halting work here, Tongzhou Group, the company operating this mine, has been ordered to suspend production at three other coal mines. Its controller and other relevant personnel have been detained.
10: Stephen McDonald reporting from the scene. The Trump administration, at least online, is erasing part of the history of the January 6th attack on the U.S. Capitol.
7: The Justice Department acknowledges it's removed from its website information on criminal cases against the January 6th, 2021 rioters, calling it partisan propaganda. It's the latest step by the Trump administration to rewrite the history on the assault. President Trump has pardoned or commuted the prison sentences of more than 1,500 attackers and has created through the Justice Department a nearly $1.8 billion fund meant to compensate Trump allies who feel they were unjustly investigated and prosecuted. And on Thursday, the Justice Department got a federal appeals court to toss out seditious conspiracy convictions against members of the far-right Oath Keepers and the Proud Boys. Donna Water, Washington.
10: And the Trump administration is forcing Canadians and other foreigners in the U.S. to apply for a green card abroad.
16: The new policy requires foreigners in the United States to leave and apply for a green card from their home country. The change is causing confusion and concern among aid groups and immigration lawyers. U.S. Citizenship and Immigration Services says the policy returns to the original intent of the law. Critics argue it disrupts long-standing practices and could separate families. Many foreigners, including those married to U.S. citizens or without humanitarian protection, could be affected. The process could take years, causing significant disruptions for applicants. Haya Panjwani, Washington.
10: We can hope this doesn't happen on SkyTrain. A deadly accident in New York, prompted by social media posts, is renewing calls for teens to stay off the tops of subway trains.
17: New York City transit leaders say subway surfing keeps ending the same way, in tragedy. The latest case Friday when two teens allegedly climbed on top of a moving train crossing the Williamsburg Bridge. Both fell off. One teenager died. Another remains in critical condition. Reports of riders climbing outside trains has surged. Last year alone, five people were killed in subway surfing incidents. Transit officials have called on social media companies to take down posts and pictures and videos of people subway surfing more quickly. Dave Packer, ABC News, New York.
10: In a moment, we'll give you an update on business. This is 1130 News Radio.
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18: Good luck. You're gonna need it.
13: Disney is hoping the Force is still with it this opening weekend for Star Wars, The Mandalorian, and Grogu. And not just because of the film's marketing campaign with Mandalorian-inspired products and Grogu-branded food.
19: Strap in.
13: Bloomberg reporter Chris Palmieri at the film's premiere says the plot for Disney this time is way thicker than that.
20: It's really a test of whether people who aren't Star Wars fans are going to come to what's essentially a TV series that they're turning into a movie as opposed to an original Star Wars film.
13: In addition to the adorable Yoda, the film includes a lot of choreographed action scenes and visual effects, and success could lead to a whole new pipeline of TV to theater titles to lure Disney Plus subscribers out to the movies. Failure, though, could mean future planned Star Wars themed films could just end up being relegated to a long time ago in a streaming galaxy far, far away. Denise Pellegrini, Bloomberg Radio.
21: Food companies have a big problem. Weight loss drugs are making people eat a lot less. For years, the food industry downplayed the threat of GLP-1s, but now they're racing to the frozen food aisle to appeal to these slimmer folks. Gone are the gravy-smothered TV dinners of the 1950s. Now these frozen entrees are getting a modern glow-up. These meals now prominently feature lean proteins and fiber-rich vegetables, with many of these meals made specifically for those on weight loss drugs. Courtney Donahoe, Bloomberg Radio.
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3: Sunday, May 24th. I'm Reynaldo Suarez. Here's what's making news. One person dead after hitting a shed in Langley early this morning. World Cup has claimed Vancouver's Craft Beer Week. Organizers say the soccer tournament has affected venue, infrastructure, and scheduling and logistics.
28: It's not getting much better, but it's not getting much worse either. BC's craft beer scene is sharing some optimism ahead of a busy summer.
29: Behind the scenes at Vancouver's Bard on the Beach.
30: I wanted the story of Bard to be told, and I wanted it to be told by me.
29: Artistic director Christopher Gage tells all in a new memoir.
31: The Whitecaps stay atop the West after their win in San Diego, and the NHL playoffs continue between the Vegas Golden Knights and Colorado Avalanche. Sports at 15.
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9: Thank you, Reynaldo. If you are driving around town, keep in mind that over on the Alex Fraser Bridge, there is a crash northbound before midspan. It has the left end middle lanes blocked off, and you're backed up solid all the way from before 72nd out of Delta and Nordell coming down the hill. You're busy almost back to the pedestrian overpass, so it's quite dense. I will say, though, it does look a little bit better at the front of the line. There is no update from DriveBC. Actually, yeah, they did just update it. So now there are two lanes open and only the left lane is blocked off. So they've reopened that middle lane, which is definitely good news. And it should start to improve a little bit more out here, but it's going to take some time, especially with the extra lanes, with one lane still blocked off. As a result, the Massey Tunnel really busy northbound, backing up solid from almost Highway 17. Stalawasam is closed northbound, but southbound remains open. And the Queensboro, there's a closure of 6th Avenue New West, so extra busy on Stewartson and 20th. And they're working in Vancouver, so we'll work west 2nd between Alberta and Manitoba, down to one lane both ways, and they're set up along Granville between 16th and Broadway. They've also began a closure for FIFA Pacific Boulevard between Cambie and Quebec, and that's closed all the way until the end of July. Traffic is brought to you by iCash, same day cash by e-transfer, no lineups. iCash offers payday loans in British Columbia, license number 67639. And now to the weather forecast for today. Mix of sun and cloud, high 19, a low 14, with a chance of rain tonight. Tomorrow, a few showers throughout the day and evening, high 18, a low 10, and Tuesday, a high 19, a low of 11, with a chance of rain throughout the day. Right now, mostly cloudy and 16 degrees.
3: Thank you, Sydney Parker. 11:30 news time, 12:03. A crash involving a vehicle on 48th Avenue in Langley early this morning has claimed a life. Mounties say the single vehicle crash happened just before 2 this morning. Sergeant Zinal Shroom speaks for the Langley RCMP.
2: It would be a pickup truck. Sole occupant was deceased. It had entered onto a property, a residential property, and struck a structure in there.
3: Mounties have not told us who died, and they're still trying to determine how the accident happened. No one else was injured. Anyone who saw what happened is urged to contact Langley RCMP. Yet another yearly gathering in Vancouver not happening because of the World Cup. Vancouver Craft Beer Week was supposed to take place in June. The bill itself is BC's largest craft beer and wing festival. But on the website it says, quote, "The presence of FIFA-related activity across the city has created significant and unavoidable pressures on venues, infrastructure, scheduling, logistics, and nearly every level." It goes on to say these factors have made it impossible for them to deliver the caliber of experience that the festival goers know and love. Organizers believe they will be able to resurrect the festival next year. The Dragon Boat Festival, another high-profile event sidelined because of the World Cup. The Cup is also the reason why BC's Sports Hall of Fame has closed. And BC's craft beer industry cautiously optimistic heading into the summer.
28: And the biggest challenge for small and family-owned microbreweries are rising costs and distribution difficulties. Ken Beatty is executive director of the BC Craft Brewers Guild. He says there are some good signs with three new breweries opening this year.
5: Sales are in the first kind of quarter. Sales for our smaller members are off a bit, but the big members, the regional breweries, are doing. They're kind of flat, which, considering the industry is off about 4 or 5%, I think, kind of in the major big foreign-owned breweries, that's a pretty good, you know, we're hanging in there.
28: Beatty says there's strong support in the province for local craft breweries, and there's a push to increase craft beer presence in restaurants and private liquor stores. He adds he hopes summer events like the FIFA World Cup will help drive up demand and bring in more customers to brew pubs. I'm Ben Bugera.
3: People worried about the Vancouver Whitecaps relocating or being invited to a rally and march in Burnaby today. It's being put out by the Vancouver Southsiders and the Vancouver Albion, a youth-led support group. The event will begin at the picnic area of Central Park, and then a march will lead supporters to Swan Guard Stadium, where the Whitecaps played between 1987 and 2010. The organizers say the family-friendly event and rally is aimed at keeping the professional pathway alive for the next generation of players in BC. Demonstrators gathered yesterday to protest Tesla's new AI data center in Vancouver, which critics say consumes about 85 megawatts of electricity, enough to power about 50,000 homes. The leader of the BC Green Party, Emily Lowen, says BC is a bit of a guinea pig and worries that this is happening also south of the border.
6: What's happened is, you know, they've seen a massive build-out of AI data centers, and because of the drain on water, on energy, and the noise levels, there's now 50 active bans across the United States.
3: Protesters are arguing that the Vancouver area already has water shortages, and data centers will only amplify the problems. Stateside, a suspect is dead after opening fire near the White House.
7: The Secret Service says a man started firing about a block from the executive mansion. Secret Service officers returned fire, and the suspect died at a hospital. A bystander was also shot. President Trump was in the White House at the time. The Secret Service says he was not impacted and no officers were injured. It was the third time in the past month gunfire has broken out near the president, following incidents at the White House Correspondents Association dinner in April and near the Washington Monument earlier this month. Sagar Meghani, Washington.
3: 37th season of Vancouver's Bard on the Beach Shakespeare Festival kicks off June 9th with Macbeth and the Merry Wives of Windsor on the BMO stage at Vanier Park. More details on that right now.
30: I wanted the story of Bard to be told, and I wanted it to be told by me.
29: And who better to tell that story? In The Road to Bard, A Legacy of Shakespeare on Canada's West Coast, Christopher Gaze talks about how Western Canada's largest not-for-profit professional Shakespeare festival came to be, from its first summer in 1990 to the year-round programming it provides now.
30: So, in a sense, it's, God willing, an entertaining book, but it's also when people come to Bard in, I don't know, 25 years' time, you name it, and say, wow, this is great. How did it all begin? Someone can say, read that book.
29: The 74-year-old Gaze is showing no signs of slowing down, but he admits the time will come when he hands over the reins of Bard to a successor.
30: If I couldn't be here tomorrow, Bard would be very, very well managed artistically. Where I'm mostly concerned about is that we raise enough money while I'm still here. And that's the big trick.
29: With the News Radio Bookshelf, I'm John Ackerman.
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8: 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Why is the water hitting the ceiling? Yeah, I haven't seen this much water since high tide swallowed the seawall.
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9: Thank you, Reynaldo. If you are heading out to the island, setting sail from Tawasin to Swartz Bay, your next up 1 o'clock is just over half sold. And then from Tawasin to Duke Point, that 12:45 is sold out. So you get a one-sale wait for the 3:15, which is close to selling out at 98. So you might be looking at that 4:30, which is at three-quarters sold. And Horseshoe Bay to Langdale, next up 12:10, is just over 80. And it's taking off right now. That 2:25 later is still wide open. You can find the latest ferry updates anytime at vancouver.citynews.ca/traffic.
3: 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It's 12:10.
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9: Thanks, Reynaldo. Some good news over on the Alex Fraser. They fully cleared that crash that was northbound at around mid-span. Drive BC just confirmed it, and we just got a call from somebody who's in the area. So good news. We got it confirmed all around that this is gone and out of the way. It's just the leftover volume you got to deal with, like Nordell coming down the hill, and still the 91 northbound between 72nd and Nordell is quite slow. The Massey Tunnel, unfortunately, is now the busy spot, backing up solid from the 17, and that's because everyone was avoiding avoiding the Alex Fraser, which you don't need to do anymore. And then on the Queensborough Bridge, there's a bump at the south end holding up traffic. And out of New West, 6th Avenue is closed, so you have to use 20th or Stewartson. It gets a lot busier there. Stalawasen Bridge on the Sapon side, wide open. Northbound is closed, so you have to take the Portman Bridge as an alternate route. And then out in the valley, Highway 1 at 232, they're working ongoing. And there's a traffic pattern change through Abbotsford on Highway 1 as well. In Vancouver, 41st Joyce is closed just south of Kingsway. They're also working along Granville between 16th and Broadway. And Broadway's still closed between, they're also working on Granville between 16th and Broadway. And then sewer work taking place on 2nd, that's between Manitoba and Alberta, down to one lane both ways. Quite dense eastbound at the moment. And downtown Vancouver, they already have a closure in effect for FIFA, so Pacific Boulevard between Cambie and Quebec. Definitely avoid that. And big delays to and from the Ironworkers and Lionsgate, just typical weekend volume. Traffic is for Central City Fun Park, BC's largest indoor fun park with bowling, laser tag, mini golf, roller skating, family go-karts, and a giant arcade. Central City Fun Park in Surrey. Now on to the weather forecast for today. Mix of sun and cloud. High 19, low down to 14 with a chance of rain. Tomorrow, showers throughout the day and evening. High 18, low of 10. And Tuesday, a 30% chance of showers throughout the day. Dry by evening, high 19, a low of 11. Right now in Vancouver, mostly cloudy, 17 degrees.
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3: Thanks for joining us. I'm Reynaldo Suarez. Here's what's making news. Langley RCMP investigating a fatal crash on 48th Avenue this morning. One person dead, a truck crashed into a shed. It's billed itself as BC's largest craft beer and wines festival. Vancouver Craft Beer Week won't be taking place this year because of the World Cup. And after sports,
10: it's a preventable tragedy, and it keeps taking the lives of teens in New York City. I'm ABC's Dave Packer. That's coming up.
3: 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Here's Randolph Fairbairn.
16: Vancouver Whitecaps finished up MLS play before the World Cup with a tilt in San Diego against San Diego FC. Brian White scored two first-half goals, and the Whitecaps win it 4-2. Vancouver will head into the World Cup break in top spot in the West, tied with San Jose, who beat Portland 3-1. Vancouver back in action on July 8th and 13th in legs 1 and 2 of the Canadian Championship against Calgary FC. MLS play will start July 16th against Chicago. The NHL playoffs continue with Game 2 of the Eastern Conference Final between the Montreal Canadiens and the Carolina Hurricanes. Montreal winning Game 1 6-2. Series now all even. The Hurricanes with a Game 2 win 3-2 in overtime. Game 3 goes Monday in Montreal. You can watch it on Sportsnet at 5 o'clock. The Western Conference Final between the Vegas Golden Knights and Colorado Avalanche has Game 3 with the Golden Knights up 2-0. Game 3 in Las Vegas is at 5 o'clock. See all the action on Sportsnet. The Memorial Cup continues in Kelowna. Everett opened with a 5-3 win over Chicoutimi. Kelowna is back in action after they opened with a 5-0 loss to Kitchener. It will be the Rockets taking on Chicoutimi. Drop of the puck is at 6 o'clock. The Vancouver Canadiens will go in the finale of their series in Spokane. They've dropped three of the first five and will go for the series split. First pitch is at 1:05. F1, the Canadian Grand Prix, will go in Montreal. Mercedes sits 1-2 to start with George Russell on the pole. Kimi Antonelli alongside on the front row. The race starts at 1 o'clock. From the Sports Center, I'm Randolph Fairbairn.
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2: 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Hello, I'm Jim Benny. The Squamish Nation is out with a warning about a fake letter circulating using their letterhead. The letter is directed to people in Britannia Beach, telling them their properties are subject to asserted Aboriginal title and directing them to vacate. Nation Chairperson Wilson Williams says they did not issue this letter and says the claims in it are 100% false. He says this fake letter is dangerous and intended to cause division. Crews are battling a new wildfire in Maple Ridge this weekend. Our Jack Rabb is speaking with the city's mayor.
3: An early season wildfire in Maple Ridge was brought under control Saturday with no damage to structures or injuries to report, but it's raised concerns about what's still to come, with climate agencies predicting one of the hottest summers on record.
4: I don't think this is a one-off. I think we have to be prepared for this over and over again.
3: Officials say the fire, which had been classified as out of control, was about 350 meters away from a residential area.
4: Climate change, it's here. Whatever you believe, it's here. It's having an impact. We're seeing these events happening sooner and sooner, and we have to be prepared for that.
3: Jack Rabb, City News, Maple Ridge.
2: Tributes and condolences have been flooding social media from Vancouver's film industry after the remains of Vancouver area actor Stuart McLean were found Friday. The Integrated Homicide Investigation Team says the body was found during a search of Lions Bay, where McLean lived. His death is considered a homicide. Vancouver director and writer Ryan Miniker says he had known McLean for a decade and remembers him as the most giving actor any director could ever have on set.
5: He's not acting for himself, he's acting for everyone around him. And it makes it real, it makes it raw. And he always was able to capture a beautiful, raw emotion.
2: Police are not revealing why they think McLean was killed. And NASA's Psyche spacecraft has skimmed past Mars in a precision flyby that helped catapult it deeper into space toward its ultimate target, the bizarre metal-rich asteroid Psyche. During the encounter, it snapped detailed images of heavily cratered Martian terrain, including a striking double-ring crater 470 kilometers in diameter. The various colors in the crater are likely due to differences in the compositional properties of dust, sand, and bedrock in this ancient terrain. The flyby gave the spacecraft a critical gravity boost without using extra fuel. In just moments, we've got an update on traffic and weather together on the ones. This is 1130 News Radio.
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11: In the Rogers Xfinity Internet Traffic Center, my name is Sydney Parker. Some good news off the Alex Fraser. No more crash northbound before mid-span. It's all gone. You just have the leftover volume. Still busy off the 91 from about 72nd, but not nearly as dense as it once was. And Nordell almost completely back to normal, so it shouldn't be too long before this is fully clear. Unfortunately now, though, the Massey Tunnel is really dense northbound. You're backed up solid from the 17, and that is just because everyone was avoiding the Alex Fraser. So unfortunately, it's busy here now, but it should start to clear up in the next little bit, especially as more people head back over to the Alex Fraser. And then on the Queensboro Bridge is quite busy both ways. There's a bump at the south end holding you up. Out of New Essex Avenue is closed, so extra slow on 20th and Stewartson. You're probably better off just taking the Stalawasum on the southbound side, which is wide open and moving smoothly. Northbound Stalawasum, however, is blocked off until tomorrow morning. It was a weekend project, so you'll want to stick to the Portman Bridge if you're trying to cross northbound instead. Out in the valley, ongoing work on Highway 1 and 232, and also a traffic pattern change on Highway 1 through Abbotsford, although not really seeing any real heavy delays. In Vancouver, 41st Joyce is closed just south of Kingsway, so busy in the area. They're working along Granville between 57th and 70th in multiple spots. Also, again, between 16th and Broadway, really heavy there. And then they're working sewer work on West 2nd between Alberta and Manitoba, down to one lane both ways. And for FIFA, they have started up this closure of Pacific Boulevard from Cambie all the way over to Quebec, and that is going to last until the end of July. And busy to and from the Lionsgate and Ironworkers, but nothing out of the ordinary. 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And now over to the weather for today. Mix of sun and cloud, a high of 19, a low down to 14 with a chance of rain. Tomorrow, a few showers, a high of 18, a low of 10. Tuesday, you're just going to have a chance of showers throughout the day, but dry by evening, a high of 19, a low of 11. Wednesday is going to be sunny, high 20, a low of 11. And Thursday, mix of sun and cloud, a high of 19, a low down to 12 with rain in the evening. And right now in Vancouver, it's mostly cloudy and 17 degrees.
2: You're listening to 1130 News Radio. I'm Jim Benny. Rescuers in northern China are continuing their search for the missing miners following a gas explosion at a mine. At least 82 workers were killed and more than 100 hospitalized. Here.

0: alive, but cannot be rescued immediately. At least 24 workers managed to escape or were rescued after the building crumbled. The collapse occurred in a crowded neighborhood near a former U.S. Air Force base. The response to the Ebola outbreak in the Democratic Republic of Congo has been hindered by armed conflicts. Medical teams can't reach areas controlled by M23 rebels.
1: The current Ebola outbreak has resulted in more than 200 deaths across three provinces. The M23 armed group that is at war with the Congolese government has taken control in much of South and North Kivu provinces, where cases have been confirmed hundreds of kilometers away from the epicenter in Ituri province. There are concerns that health and aid workers have not been able to reach infected people after the M23 closed the main airport in Goma, a key logistics hub, forcing NGOs to access the Kivu region through Rwanda and Uganda. A spokesman for the Rebel Alliance said it was ready to work with international partners to stop the spread of the virus.
0: Richard Kaguli reporting. Scientists say thousands of plants are at high risk of disappearing by the end of the century because of climate change.
2: A new study published in the journal Science surveyed tens of thousands of species of vascular plants, a group that includes almost all plants on Earth. Researchers found that at least 1 in 14 species could lose nearly all of its natural habitat as global temperatures rise, pushing many towards extinction. Plants in cold or dry regions, such as the Arctic and the Mediterranean, are seen as particularly vulnerable. Researchers warn that fewer plants means less carbon is absorbed from the air, which could make climate change even worse.
0: Clitzia Sala reporting. And rain hammered the pavement at Humber's Polytechnic Lakeshore campus in Toronto yesterday as 254 players locked themselves into position for what became the world's largest game of human foosball. Matthew King scored the final two goals of the game despite having little soccer experience. The Ontario Lottery and Gaming Corporation organized this human foosball match that has been certified as the largest by the folks at the Guinness World Records. We've got business coming up on 1130 News Radio.
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10: Luck. You're gonna need it.
11: Disney is hoping the Force is still with it this opening weekend for Star Wars, The Mandalorian, and Grogu. And not just because of the film's marketing campaign with Mandalorian-inspired products and Grogu-branded food.
12: Strap in.
11: Bloomberg reporter Chris Palmieri at the film's premiere says the plot for Disney this time is way thicker than that.
13: It's really a test of whether people who aren't Star Wars fans are going to come to what essentially a TV series that they're turning into a movie as opposed to an original Star Wars film.
11: In addition to the adorable Yoda, the film includes a lot of choreographed action scenes and visual effects, and success could lead to a whole new pipeline of TV to theater titles to lure Disney Plus subscribers out to the movies. Failure, though, could mean future planned Star Wars themed films could just end up being relegated to a long time ago in a streaming galaxy far, far away. Denise Pellegrini, Bloomberg Radio.
10: Food companies have a big problem. Weight loss drugs are making people eat a lot less. For years, the food industry downplayed the threat of GLP-1s, but now they're racing to the frozen food aisle to appeal to these slimmer folks. Gone are the gravy-smothered TV dinners of the 1950s. Now these frozen entrees are getting a modern glow-up. These meals now prominently feature lean proteins and fiber-rich vegetables with

0: Many of these meals made specifically for those on weight loss drugs. Courtney Donahoe, Bloomberg Radio.
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7: Good afternoon. It's Sunday, May 24th. Thanks for joining us. I'm Anthony Atanasov in Vancouver. It's partly cloudy, some sunshine peeking through, 17 degrees. Here's what's making news right now. Person dead after crashing into a shed in Langley. Family-friendly event with the message, keep the Whitecaps in Vancouver. That'll happen at Central Park this afternoon and end with the march to Swangard Stadium. Stateside, a suspect dead after opening fire near the White House.
9: A legacy of Shakespeare on Canada's West Coast.
10: We've created something truly remarkable.
9: The story of Vancouver's Bard on the Beach is being told in a new book.
11: Vancouver Whitecaps head into the World Cup break on a high note, and the Canadians will wrap up their series in Spokane. Sports at 45.
7: 12:31, let's go to your 11:30 Rogers Xfinity Internet Traffic Center. Good afternoon, Sydney Parker.
12: Good afternoon, Anthony. If you are driving around town, I think there's a new problem over on the Alex Fraser Bridge. Northbound, right around midspan, right around the original spot as the previous problem. Driving C did clear it about 20 minutes ago, and volume had gotten almost back to normal, but now there's clearly a new problem here as you're solid all the way down from 72nd. So maybe someone in the lineup ran out of gas or something. If you have details on what's clearly a new problem, do let me know. Unfortunate, because the Massey Tunnel never had time to recover. You're still solid all the way up from the 17. And yeah, that's definitely not looking good. If you have updates, let me know. Queensborough Bridge, really busy both ways. A big part of it is the bump at the south end, holding up traffic. Out of New West, 6th Avenue is closed, so you're seeing really heavy delays off 20th and Stewartson. You were much better off on the Stalawasam southbound. The northbound side is fully closed, so if you're heading northbound, you'll have to take the Portman Bridge, and that'll reopen tomorrow morning. And then out in the valley, Highway 1 to 232, you're seeing the delays now because of the ongoing roadwork. And there's a traffic pattern change on Highway 1 through Abbotsford, so just a heads up. Really slow to and from the Lionsgate and Ironworkers, just volume, but really busy. And they're doing sewer work west 2nd between Alberta and Manitoba, down to one lane both ways. Pacific Boulevard for FIFA now closed from Cambie all the way over to Quebec. And they're working along Granville between 16th and Broadway, both north and south. And then 41st Joyce is closed just south of Kingsway. So a lot to keep in mind throughout the Lower Mainland. Definitely a heads up. 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Now to the weather forecast for today, a mix of sun and cloud. High 19, a low down to 14 with a chance of rain. Tomorrow, a few showers throughout the day and evening, a high 18, a low of 10. And Tuesday, another chance of showers, but dry by evening, a high 19, a low down to 11. And right now in Vancouver, it's mostly cloudy and 17 degrees.
7: Thank you very much, Sydney. 11:30 news time, 12:33. Person's dead after crashing into what police are calling a shed in Langley. Mounties called to a home near 48th Avenue near 202nd, just before 2 a.m., Sergeant Zinal Shroom speaks for the Langley RCMP.
13: Sadly, despite the rapid response and efforts of our first responders, one individual was pronounced deceased at the scene. The circumstances surrounding the collision are still being examined, and investigators are working to determine the factors involved.
7: Name of the driver not being released at the time. No one else was hurt in the incident. Anyone who has dash cam footage from the area urged to contact RCMP. And call it another casualty of the World Cup. The organizers of the annual Vancouver Craft Beer Week are canceling all 2026 programming, including some scheduled events at Playland in June. They cite the challenges the Cup has posed for the festival to secure venues and infrastructure. On their website, they go on to say the reality is that the broader event landscape in Vancouver this year has been uniquely challenging. They say rather than compromise on quality, they've made the difficult decision to press pause this year. The Cup's the reason why the BC Sports Hall of Fame's closed. Several events are having trouble raising money to take place this year. In the meantime, the folks behind the website Save the Caps are planning a rally for today. The Vancouver Southsiders and Vancouver Albion, a youth-led supporters group, have organized a family-friendly event at Burnaby Central Park, with festivities winding up at Swangard Stadium, where the Vancouver Whitecaps played for 24 years. The organizers say the rally is meant to support the future of professional soccer and its impact on the local youth game. And a massive protest marched through downtown Vancouver yesterday, voicing opposition to proposed AI data centers in the province. Demonstrators raising concerns over energy use, water consumption, and the future impact of artificial intelligence in BC. The leader of the BC Greens, Emily Lowen, says BC shouldn't blindly chase the AI bubble.
14: You know, wanting to catch the wave and you know, build up these data centers. But I think we need to take a sober second look at what this development will mean for our hydro resources.
7: Protesters demanding more consultation before proposed data centers of permanent homes in BC. Stateside, journalists on the ground of the White House had to run for cover yesterday afternoon when the U.S. Secret Service shot and killed an armed man who opened fire.
15: It happened as ABC News was on the White House grounds covering another story. Selena Wang was in the middle of a report on the North Lawn when the story suddenly changed.
16: President Trump has said a deal is close, only for the two sides to remain far apart.
15: Wang and her crew were taping a story when they heard what sounded like gunshots just steps away. They immediately took cover after hearing people yelling for them to sprint to the White House briefing room.
7: That was Caroline Davis reporting. 11:30 news time. ABC's Alan Kosick says that the man was under a court order to stay away from the White House. 11:30 news time, 12:36, 17 degrees, partly cloudy. Now let's go to Caroline Davis reporting at least 20 people dead after a train carrying military personnel was attacked in Quetta, and that's in southwest Pakistan. The Balochistan Liberation Army separatist group claiming responsibility.
17: Thrown on its side and off the tracks, the carriage of the 745 shuttle service lies blackened and mangled. The force of the explosion was so strong that nearby vehicles were also burnt out. Car roofs flattened. There are images of blood-covered suitcases. According to a Pakistan railway official responsible for Quetta, the service was carrying military personnel travelling from their base to the main railway station so they could go home for next week's Eid holiday. The details of what happened has not yet been made public, but rail officials told the BBC that the explosion came from outside the train. An official told the news agency AFP that the blast was the result of an explosive-laden car driving into one of the carriages.
7: And heading into the Iran, Iranian state media says a deal to extend the current ceasefire with the U.S. for 60 days includes an end to the war on all fronts.
18: I'd asked Marco Rubio about what the Americans had heard back from Tehran in response to the latest U.S. proposals. And that was when he trailed this idea that an announcement could be coming soon on the diplomatic front. In the hours that have followed, President Trump has said that an agreement has been largely negotiated, as he put it, and that it would involve the reopening of the Strait of Hormuz.
7: That was Tom Bateman in Washington.
8: Everything Vancouver.
7: Vancouver is barred on the beach. Shakespeare Festival has entertained more than 2.5 million people since it began back in 1990. Where John Ackerman has the story of how it came to be in a new book.
9: The full title is The Road to Bard, a legacy of Shakespeare on Canada's West Coast. It's not only the life story of the festival, but of founding artistic director Christopher Gaze. He says he fell in love with acting and the world of Shakespeare at boarding school back in England.
19: When I was 13, almost 14, I was in my first Shakespeare play, Much Ado About Nothing. I played Ursula. There's a photograph of me. I was very, very pretty.
9: By 1990, he had the idea to start an outdoor Shakespeare festival at Vancouver's Vanier Park. He says it was his father who gave him that final push he needed to start Bard.
19: We went to see a production. It was actually Midsummer Night's Dream at the Playhouse in the fall of 87. He died the following year. At the end of it, he said, "You can do better than that, can't you, Gazy?" And that's when I thought, yes, I can.
9: Decades later, Bard on the Beach is the largest not-for-profit professional Shakespeare festival in Western Canada and one of the most successful in the world.
19: We've created something truly remarkable.
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7: 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How are those border wait times, Sydney?
12: It is not terrible if you're heading southbound into the States right now. The Peace Arch Pack Highway and Aldergrove Crossings are only 5-10 minute waits. Sumas is a little busier, about 10 to 20 heading south. North into Canada, the Peace Arch Crossing is about a 25-45 minute wait. The Pack Highway route about 30 to 50. Aldergrove is 10 to 20 and Sumas about 5-15 heading north. You can find the latest border wait times anytime at vancouver.citynews.ca/border.
7: Thank you very much, Sydney. In a minute, you're traffic and weather together on the ones. It's 1240.
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1: I almost didn't come in. It didn't feel that serious, just a few chest pains. So many patients in the ER looked worse than me, but the nurses took the time to run the tests anyway. One of them noticed something. It turned out to be the start of a heart attack.
2: Claire, we got a pulse.
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4: 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Let's go back to your 1130 Rogers Xfinity Internet Traffic Center. What are we looking at, Sydney?
5: I am not sure what's happening with the Alex Fraser Bridge, but I think whatever it might have been has cleared up and moved on because volume is starting to improve once again, which is definitely good news. There was an earlier crash on the bridge that had cleared. The 91 was almost completely back to normal, and then there was like a second problem that seemed to have occurred, but it looks like that second problem is gone. So volume's still dense all the way down from 64 out of Delta, and unfortunately the Massey Tunnel never recovered from the first incident, so it's still really slow out here. Backing up almost from Highway 17. There are big delays trying to cross the Queensboro Bridge. There's both the bump at the south end holding up traffic both ways, plus the closure of 6 out of New West, causing massive delays for 20th and Stewartson. You are much better off taking the Stalawasum on the southbound side instead. Northbound Stalawasum is blocked off until tomorrow morning, but southbound unaffected, wide open, and you can easily take the Portman Bridge as an alternate to the northbound side. Out in the valley, you're seeing delays because of various road works like Highway 1 at 232, and then also a traffic pattern change through Abbotsford on Highway 1, so they're starting to cause delays now. To and from the Ironworkers and Lionsgate are really busy, and there's a closure of Pacific Boulevard downtown Vancouver from Cambie to Quebec. They're doing sewer work west second between Alberta and Manitoba, single lane traffic, and Granville between 16th and Broadway, really heavy both north and south, and a closure of Joyce 41st just south of Kingsway, so big delays in the area. Traffic is brought to you by Combined Comfort System, where you can get heat pumps like the Mitsubishi Harbor Heat Cold Climate Heat Pump, fully functional even at minus 25 degrees. VancouverHeatPumps.ca. Now to the weather forecast for today. Mix of sun and cloud, high 19, a low of 14 with a chance of rain. Tomorrow, showers throughout the day and evening, high 18, a low of 10. Tuesday, another chance of showers throughout the day, but dry by evening, high 19, a low of 11. And right now in Vancouver, it's mostly cloudy and 17 degrees.
4: Thank you very much, Sydney. Coming up in a minute, we'll have your sports with Randall Fairbairn. A lot of soccer action today, actually the end to most leagues. Premier League, the Spurs, Tottenham Hotspurs somehow survive. Fortunately, West Ham are being relegated to the championship. Kyle Benning, you're in my thoughts. And at the same time, we've got Sunderland, who will play European soccer. Chelsea lose today. They won't be playing in any European soccer next year. We've got NHL playoffs this afternoon, Vegas Golden Knights and the Colorado Avalanche. All that more coming up. It's 12:44.
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4: 17 degrees, partly cloudy in Vancouver. Good afternoon. Thanks so much for joining us. I'm Anthony Atanasov. Here's what's making news. Crash involving a car on 48th Ave in Langley earlier this morning, claiming the life of one person. It happened just before 2 o'clock this morning. And another yearly gathering in Vancouver not happening because of the World Cup. Vancouver Craft Beer is supposed to take place in July. And people worried about the Vancouver Whitecaps. In the meantime, relocating, being invited to a rally and march in Burnaby. One suspect is dead stateside after opening fire near the White House. Love those stories coming up at the top of the hour. First, your sports. Sportsnet 650, the home of the Canucks. Good afternoon to Randall Fairbairn.
12: The Vancouver Whitecaps closed out their pre-World Cup play with a 4-2 win against San Diego FC. Thomas Muller had three assists and Brian White scored twice. The Whitecaps will head into the World Cup break in top spot in the West, tied with San Jose, who beat Portland 3-1. Vancouver will be back in action July 8th and 13th in the first two legs of the Canadian Championship against Calgary FC. MLS play will start July 16th against Chicago. The NHL playoffs continued with Game 2 of the Eastern Conference Final between the Montreal Canadiens and Carolina Hurricanes. Montreal won Game 1 6-2. The series now all even. The Hurricanes win Game 2 3-2 in overtime. Game 3 goes Monday in Montreal. You can watch it on Sportsnet at 6 o'clock. The Western Conference Final between the Golden Knights and Colorado Avalanche has Game 3 with the Golden Knights up 2-0. Game 3 in Vegas at 5 o'clock. See all the action on Sportsnet. It was closeout day in the Premier League. Arsenal had already clinched their first Premier League title since the 2003-2004 season coming into the weekend. While at the bottom of the table, West Ham was looking to send Tottenham to relegation. But Tottenham, who needed just a point to survive, takes a 1-0 win over Everton and stays out of a relegation spot. West Ham won 3-0. Elsewhere, Arsenal beat Crystal Palace 2-1, United 3, Brighton 0, Aston Villa over City 2-1, Liverpool and Brentford drew 1-1. Fulham wins 2-0 over Newcastle, Sunderland closes out Chelsea, Burnley and Wolves finished in 1-1, Forest and Bournemouth with the same score. From the Sports Center, I'm Randolph Fairbairn.
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15: This is 1130 News Radio. Hello there, I'm Jim Benny. A wildfire is now being held in Maple Ridge thanks to the work of local fire crews. Our Jack Rabb is speaking with the fire chief about the response.
16: The fire was reported at about 6:30 Friday night near the Rock Ridge neighborhood, and crews worked well into the night to bring it back under control.
17: It was very challenging terrain where the fire was. It was a very steep rock face.
16: The terrain made it difficult to locate and tackle the fire, but it also cut the fire off from the nearby community, ensuring there was no need to issue evacuation warnings. But Fire Chief Dave Sampson says that with the memories of last year's LA wildfire still fresh, they're prepared for anything.
17: Climate change, it is affecting things. So these are potentially a risk to urban areas, which is why we've really changed our focus. Specialized equipment, different levels of training.
16: Jack Rabb, City News, Maple Ridge.
15: Here's a quote. This type of deliberate provocation is designed to divide, and it truly hurts us all. Those strong words issued by the Squamish Nation after learning a letter is being circulated using its letterhead. That letter, directed to homeowners at Britannia Beach, claims the property owners are subject to, quote, formal notice of asserted Aboriginal title, reclamation of jurisdiction, and directive to vacate. Squamish Nation Chair Wilson Williams says the nation did not issue that letter and its claims are 100% false. And he says the fake letter is damaging to all Indigenous people and the work they do to build relationships. First Nations have been adamant they do not intend to claim private property. Vancouver's airport will welcome back three Canadian activists today who were captured from their Gaza flotilla. As many return to their home countries, they claim they endured abuse while in Israel.
18: A statement from the Global Summit Flotilla says, in addition to the physical abuse, some activists experience sexual violence. Israel's prison service is denying the allegations, saying prisoners and detainees are held in accordance with the law. Prime Minister Benjamin Netanyahu responding directly to the video his national security minister posted, saying the treatment does not reflect Israel's values, but he is defending the interception of the flotilla. Global Affairs Canada has summoned the Israeli ambassador in Canada. Minister Anand says Canada unequivocally condemns the grave mistreatment of Canadians in Israel, and those who are responsible must be held accountable. Carling Donahue, City News, Toronto.
15: Sydney's here in just a moment with traffic and weather together on the ones. This is 1130 News Radio.
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5: In the Rogers Xfinity Internet Traffic Center, my name is Sydney Parker. The Alex Fraser Bridge is still recovering after what looked like a secondary problem after an earlier problem. But either way, you just have all this leftover volume trying to work its way through. You're still heavy up from 64th out of Delta, so going to take a bit of time to recover. Unfortunately, the Massey Tunnel never recovered from the original problem. And then with the secondary one, still very heavy out here. You're backing up solid almost from Highway 17, and it's just volume. Queensboro Bridge, really busy both ways. There's a bump at the south end holding up traffic, and 6th Avenue is closed in a new west. You have really heavy delays on 20th and Stewarton. I highly recommend that you take an alternate route like the Solawassam southbound. You'll save so much time. And unfortunately, the northbound Solawassam Bridge is closed, but you can easily take the Portman Bridge in the meantime. It'll reopen by tomorrow morning. And like I said, southbound is unaffected. Seems like there's a new problem in Surrey 104th eastbound at 150th Street, right in front of Guilford. If there's something going on through there, do let me know. And you're seeing slowdowns, Highway 1 at 232 in Langley, and there's a traffic pattern change on Highway 1 through Abbotsford, so extra steady in the valley. To and from the Ironworkers and the Lions Gate are also really slow. And there's a closure of Pacific Boulevard downtown from Cambie to Quebec. Sewer work on West 2nd from Alberta to Manitoba. Single lane traffic. And Granville between 16th and Broadway really heavy because of road work. They're also working on 41st Joyce just south of Kingsway, causing really heavy delays in the areas. That's fully blocked off. 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And now over to the weather forecast for today. You're going to see a mix of sun and cloud. High 19. A low down to 14 with a chance of rain tonight. Tomorrow, showers throughout the day and evening, high 18, a low of 10. And on Tuesday, you're going to have a chance of rain in the evening, but dry by evening, high 19, a low of 11. Wednesday is going to be nice and sunny, a high of 20, a low of 11. And on Thursday, another mix of sun and cloud, a high 19, a low down to 12 with a chance of rain. And right now in Vancouver, it's mostly cloudy and 17 degrees.
15: This is 1130 News Radio. Hello, I'm Jim Benny. There's hope to find miners trapped after a gas explosion in northern China that killed at least 82 workers.
23: As the search continues for any workers still trapped, robots which can detect toxic gases have been sent into parts of the Liuxingyu coal mine. According to state media reports, these robots can send real-time video, use infrared thermal imagery, and have an element of explosion-proof protection. Apart from halting work here, Tongzhou Group, the company operating this mine, has been ordered to suspend production at three other coal mines. Its controller and other relevant personnel have been detained.
15: Stephen McDonald reporting from the scene. The Trump administration, at least online, is erasing part of the history of the January 6th attack on the U.S. Capitol.
24: The Justice Department acknowledges it's removed from its website information on criminal cases against the January 6th, 2021 rioters, calling it partisan propaganda. It's the latest step by the Trump administration to rewrite the history on the assault. President Trump has pardoned or commuted the prison sentences of more than 1,500 attackers and has created through the Justice Department a nearly $1.8 billion fund. fund meant to compensate Trump allies who feel they were unjustly investigated and prosecuted. And on Thursday, the Justice Department got a federal appeals court to toss out seditious conspiracy convictions against members of the far-right Oath Keepers and the Proud Boys. Donna Warder, Washington.
15: And the Trump administration is forcing Canadians and other foreigners in the U.S. to apply for a green card abroad.
0: The new policy requires foreigners in the United States to leave and apply for a green card from their home country. The change is causing confusion and concern among aid groups and immigration lawyers. U.S. Citizenship and Immigration Services says the policy returns to the original intent of the law. Critics argue it disrupts longstanding practices and could separate families. Many foreigners, including those married to U.S. citizens or without humanitarian protection, could be affected. The process could take years, causing significant disruptions for applicants. Haya Pinjwani, Washington.
15: We can hope this doesn't happen on SkyTrain. A deadly accident in New York, prompted by social media posts, is renewing calls for teens to stay off the tops of subway trains.
1: New York City transit leaders say subway surfing keeps ending the same way, in tragedy. The latest case Friday when two teens allegedly climbed on top of a moving train crossing the Williamsburg Bridge. Both fell off. One teenager died. Another remains in critical condition. Reports of riders climbing outside trains has surged. Last year alone, five people were killed in subway surfing incidents. Transit officials have called on social media companies to take down posts and pictures and videos of people subway surfing more quickly. Dave Packer, ABC News, New York.
15: In a moment, we'll give you an update on business. This is 1130 News Radio.
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27: Good luck. You're gonna need it.
28: Disney is hoping the Force is still with it this opening weekend for Star Wars, The Mandalorian, and Grogu. And not just because of the film's marketing campaign with Mandalorian-inspired products and Grogu-branded food.
29: Strap in.
28: Bloomberg reporter Chris Palmieri at the film's premiere says the plot for Disney this time is way thicker than that.
30: It's really a test of whether people who aren't Star Wars fans are going to come to what essentially a TV series that they're turning into a movie as opposed to an original Star Wars film.
28: In addition to the adorable Yoda, the film includes a lot of choreographed action scenes and visual effects, and success could lead to a whole new pipeline of TV to theater titles to lure Disney Plus subscribers out to the movies. Failure, though, could mean future planned Star Wars themed films could just end up being relegated to a long time ago in a streaming galaxy far, far away. Denise Pellegrini, Bloomberg Radio.
31: Food companies have a big problem. Weight loss drugs are making people eat a lot less. For years, the food industry downplayed the threat of GLP-1s, but now they're racing to the frozen food aisle to appeal to these slimmer folks. Gone are the gravy-smothered TV dinners of the 1950s. Now these frozen entrees are getting a modern glow-up. These meals now prominently feature lean proteins and fiber-rich vegetables, with many of these meals made specifically for those on weight loss drugs. Courtney Donahoe, Bloomberg Radio.
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6: Hey, it's Sunday, May 24th. Thanks for joining. I'm Reynaldo Suarez. Here's what's happening right now. A person dead after crashing into what police calling a shed in Langley. The World Cup continues to claim long-time local events. Well, I've been telling you about the Vancouver Craft Beer Festival planned for July.
8: It's a story only he could tell.
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10: Whitecaps finished up pre-World Cup play against San Diego, and it's game three in the Western Conference final for Colorado and Vegas in Sin City. Sports at 15.
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12: Hello, Ronaldo. Happy Sunday. We'll start in Surrey. There are delays in all directions on 104th Avenue, 152nd Street. Maybe there is something going on around the Guilford Mall we are not aware of. Please let us know at *#1130. You've had a busy morning on the Alex Fraser Bridge and the Massey Tunnel. You continue to have a busy afternoon. The collision earlier has cleared, and there was another problem after that. Everything is cleared in terms of the incidents, but you are still back to 72nd Avenue as you're heading northbound. And the Massey Tunnel took the wind of that as well, and you're back to 17A as you're going from Delta to Richmond. Now, I am noticing a delay as you're going on the S-curve towards the Knight Street merge, *#1130, if you do have an update on that. You've got delays on the Queensborough Bridge northbound and from New West. You're back to around mid-span on the Queensborough Bridge at least, and then on Stewardson Way, you're back to 6th Avenue. 20th Street is back to 8th Avenue. Remember, the Stella Wasson Bridge northbound will be officially closed until Monday morning. Doesn't look like that they will be changing that. And the Lionsgate Bridge is slow as you're going southbound. And the Ironworkers Bridge, you're back to Mountain Highway as you're going down Highway 1 and to Boundary as you're heading towards the Cassiar Tunnel. And your traffic is for Central City Fun Park, BC's largest indoor fun park with bowling, laser tag, mini golf, roller skating, family go-karts, and a giant arcade. Central City Fun Park in Surrey. As we look at the weather, we are looking for a mix of sun and cloud for the remainder of the day today. Expecting a high of 19, some showers tonight, a low of 14. More showers Monday and Tuesday, a high of 18 on Monday and 19 on Tuesday. It is currently 17 degrees in Vancouver, Ronaldo.
6: Thank you, Kevin. 1130 News Time, 104. One person dead after hitting a shed in Langley early this morning. Now it happened at 2 a.m. at 48th Avenue near 202 Street. It's unclear if speed or alcohol is a factor. Sergeant Zanil Sharoom speaks for Langley RCMP.
13: We're not ruling anything out at this time. However, it will be based on canvassing the area for some video and speaking with witnesses who may have heard or seen something that will probably help us build our next course of action in this. But sadly, with the main occupant being deceased in the vehicle, we'll just have to rely on a witness testimony to kind of piece this together.
6: Fire and ambulance crews joined police at the scene where the person died. No one else was hurt. An event that's billed itself as BC's largest craft beer and wings festival will not be quenching the thirst of beer fans this year. Organizers behind the Vancouver Craft Beer Week says they made the difficult decision to cancel the event this year, largely because of conditions brought to you by the World Cup. They say they found it difficult to complete four spaces and infrastructure with the International Soccer Championship. They hope to relaunch next year. Several other factors have also been affected or outright canceled this year because of the cup. It's 105, mix of sun and cloud, currently sitting at about 16 degrees in Vancouver. Well, the Vancouver Whitecaps superfans putting together a rally at 2 o'clock this afternoon, about an hour away, to remind the community that the team needs to stay put. It's being dubbed the Save the Caps Rally and will include a march from Central Park Picnic Area in Burnaby to Swangard Stadium, home of the Whitecaps for 24 years. It's being presented by the Vancouver Southsiders and the Vancouver Albion, a youth-led support group. The team has been for sale for over a year, and a Vegas billionaire has made a formal bid to buy and move the team. A gathering in downtown Vancouver yesterday's protested recent plans announced by Tesla, the federal government, and developer Westbank to build a network of AI-focused data centers in Vancouver and Kamloops. The leader of the BC Greens, Emily Lowen, and British Columbians shouldn't be fooled that the centers are environmentally friendly.
0: They're 98% use of hydroelectricity. But because of BC's extreme continuous droughts, we are now a net importer of coal-fired electricity from the United States.
6: Industry supporters say that the proposed data center will strengthen Canada's AI capabilities and create job ties to the growing tech sector. A gunfire erupted near the White House checkpoint yesterday. When it was over, the U.S. Secret Service shot and killed an armed man who opened fire.
1: We have to evacuate shooting. We have to evacuate shooting.
5: The camera crew telling the network they needed to get inside. Secret Service says it started just after 6 p.m. when a 21-year-old man walked up to a checkpoint near 17th Street and Pennsylvania Avenue, pulled out a weapon and opened fire on officers. Secret Service fired back, striking him. He was taken to a local hospital where he later died. Law enforcement quickly moved to secure the area, setting up barricades near the checkpoint. A bystander was also hit by gunfire. No Secret Service members were injured.
6: That was ABC's Allison Kosick reporting. The gunman was known to the Secret Service and had been banned by the courts near the White House. An attack has left 20 dead and others critically wounded in Pakistan.
14: The train left the station at 7:45 this morning, and it was relatively soon afterwards, that before 8 o'clock in the morning, that this attack happened. The exact details of what happened is still not clear. The news agency AFP have said that someone, an official, has told them that there was a vehicle that drove into the carriage. What I was told by the rail officials was that this explosion happened outside the carriage. We do know it was a very substantial explosion. We can see that from the images of the site.
6: That was BBC's Caroline Davis reporting. Well, Vancouver's Bard on the Beach is underway, and there's a new book about it.
8: The Road to Bard is really a story that only Christopher Gates could tell.
9: Because after I'm not here, who's going to write it?
8: In the book, he talks about how Bard has succeeded where other outdoor Shakespeare festivals have failed. Like most other events, Bard faced its greatest test in 2020. With the onset of the COVID-19 pandemic.
9: And certainly the overwhelming thought was, we have to make this sustainable. We had to make it through the pandemic, which we did, and we have to build our resources so that all is well in the years to come.
8: 6 years later, Gaze and his team are preparing for the festival's 37th season. The mission has remained the same since day one, to make Shakespeare relatable and entertaining, with the help of a fantastic outdoor setting.
9: Bottom line is, I'm a storyteller. I love to entertain. I'm naturally a happy person, and I want to make you happy, too.
8: The Road to Bard, a legacy of Shakespeare on Canada's West Coast, is available from Harbor Publishing. With the News Radio Bookshelf, I'm John Ackerman.
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6: Time for traffic and weather together on the ones. Kevin Olenek, how are we looking along Highway 91?
12: Well, it just got a call about Highway 91 here, Ronaldo. As you're going through that S-curve, it is volume that delays on the S-curve. It is nothing else going on there. So just a slow go as you're going westbound on the S-curve right now. The Queensboro Bridge is also slow as you're going into New West. It's been like this all weekend, and it will continue to be. That's the big reasons the Stella Wasson Bridge northbound continues to be closed and is expected to remain closed until Monday morning. So you are backed up to around where Ewan is, mid-span Boyd area. And then you do have delays on the New West side and on the Stewartson Way is back to 6th and 20th is backed up all the way to 10th Avenue. Looking good on the Alex Fraser Bridge. Massey Tunnel, though, you are still back to 17A as you're going from Delta to Richmond. We got a couple of calls of a new collision in Coquitlam. This one is eastbound, Lougheed and Burr. Make sure I'll say this right here. It is on Bernacchi, and if you're eastbound is blocked with emergency crews on scene, and also just got another report of another collision in Coquitlam. On this one is in on Como Lake Avenue and Banting Street with emergency crews on scene for that one as well. Your traffic is brought to you by Hub Cycling Go By Bike Week. Stuck in traffic? Give cycling a try. Log your bike rides from May 30th to June 5th at hubcycling.ca for a chance to win prizes. Looking at the weather, we are expected to have a mix of sun and cloud for the day, but showers this evening, high of 19 expected, low of 14. Showers are expected to continue for Monday and Tuesday with a high of 18 on Monday and 19 on Tuesday. Back to sunny skies on Wednesday, a little warmer as well, a high of 20. It is currently 17 degrees in Vancouver. Ronaldo?
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6: Hello, welcome. Thanks for joining us. I'm Reynaldo Suarez. Beautiful Sunday for you. Mix of sun and clouds, 18 degrees in Vancouver. Here's what's making news. Mounties in Langley investigating a crash. One person hit a shed and a sole driver, and unfortunately they died on scene. This happened near 48th Avenue and 202 just before 2 a.m. No one else was hurt. They had problems competing for space and infrastructure with the World Cup, so the Vancouver Craft Beer Festival will not be taking place this year. And the Whitecaps getting support from two groups and their friends today with a rally at Central Park and a march to Swangard Stadium. More on that at the bottom of the hour. After sports from Sportsnet 650, your home of the Canucks, here's Randall Fairbairn.
0: Vancouver Whitecaps finished up MLS play before the World Cup with a tilt in San Diego against San Diego FC. Brian White scored two first-half goals, and the Whitecaps win it 4-2. Vancouver will head into the World Cup break in top spot in the Western Conference, tied with the San Jose Earthquakes, who beat Portland 3-1. Vancouver back in action on July 8th and 13th in legs 1 and 2 of the Canadian Championship against Calgary FC. MLS play will start July 16th against Chicago. The Western Conference final between the Vegas Golden Knights and the Colorado Avalanche has Game 3, with the Golden Knights up 2-0. Game 3 goes in Las Vegas at 5 o'clock. You can see all the action on Sportsnet. In the Eastern Conference final, the Montreal Canadiens and Carolina Hurricanes will meet in Game 3 tomorrow in Montreal. The series is tied at one game apiece. See all the action of Game 3 at 5 o'clock on Sportsnet. The Memorial Cup continues in Kelowna. Everett opened with a 5-3 win over Chicoutimi. Kelowna is back in action after they opened with a 5-0 loss to Kitchener. It will be the Rockets taking on Chicoutimi. Drop of the puck is at 6 o'clock. The Vancouver Canadiens have dropped 3 of the first 5 in their series with Spokane. They're just underway in the finale. The Blue Jays fell 4-1 to the Pittsburgh Pirates in the finale of their series. They will open a 3-game set tomorrow at Rogers Centre against the Miami Marlins. F1, the Canadian Grand Prix, getting set to go in Montreal. It's just underway. From the Sports Center, I'm Randolph Fairbairn.
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1: Radio, I'm Reynaldo Suarez. A new poll finds the number of Canadians who believe the country is heading in the right direction has hit the highest percentage since 2017.
2: The poll from Abacus Data says 47% of the more than 1,900 people surveyed this month believe Canada is heading in the right direction. 39% say the country is on the wrong track. The poll also suggests 76% of Canadians see the rest of the world as moving in the wrong direction. One pollster says this is reflected by respondents saying they see Canada as a stabilizing force in a turbulent world. Brenda Molina Navidad, The Canadian Press.
1: And Prime Minister Mark Carney has welcomed FIFA President Gianni Infantino to Ottawa ahead of the 2026 World Cup as part of the tournament's trophy tour. Carney says the government is putting millions of dollars over the next 5 years in a developing soccer at all levels in Canada.
3: $750 million of funding for the podium, for excellence, but also for the playground. Full participation. Because this is the beautiful game, and we want the beautiful game played everywhere by everyone.
1: Meanwhile, Infantino says he's excited to bring the World Cup to Canada, the United States, and Mexico, who are co-hosting the tournament. Well, the union in Nova Scotia representing about 3,500 striking long-term care workers has rejected the province's claims negotiators refused to return to the bargaining table.
4: This weekend, Seniors Minister Barbara Adams released an open letter saying that the government had asked the union to resume negotiations, but she said QP decided to wait until next week. But the union fired back, saying that's completely false, adding it had been in talks with the government about returning to the table last week, including the possibility of meeting over the weekend. In a statement, QP says when the minister's letter was posted, they were awaiting confirmation that all parties were available Monday afternoon. They add the union members of the bargaining committee live and work across Nova Scotia, and that takes time to bring both sides together. Don Mitchell, The Canadian Press.
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11: From the 1130 Rogers Xfinity Internet Traffic Center, I'm Kevin Olin. A happy Sunday. Hope you are enjoying the weekend. There are a few things going on. A couple of them in Coquitlam. Two collisions reported, one on Lowhee Highway and Bernatchez Street. This one is eastbound that is blocked. And then the other one is on Banting Street and Como Lake Avenue. Watch for delays. Still looking for an update on a situation in Surrey on 152nd Street and 104th Avenue. Continue to see delays in all directions through that area. It is busy going to and from the North Shore. If you are coming from the Ironworkers Bridge, you're back to Lonsdale. If you're going from Vancouver, Burnaby, expect to be back to Boundary. The Lionsgate Bridge is going through a lane change right now, so it is currently one lane north, one lane south, so that's why you're moving a little slow in both directions and back to Taylor and around Keith Road on the West Vancouver side. 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As for the weather, we are looking at a mix of sun and cloud for the remainder of the day, hoping to get to a high of 19. And showers tonight, a low of 14. Those showers are expected to linger for Monday and Tuesday, a high of 18 on Monday and 19 on Tuesday. Sunny and warmer on Wednesday, a high of 20. A mix of sun and cloud on Thursday, a high of 19. It is currently 17 degrees in Vancouver.
1: You're listening to 1130 News Radio. I'm Reynaldo Suarez. Stateside, the Trump administration says there could be movement soon on a new agreement with Iran, but details are unclear. Some of the president's allies unhappy with what they're hearing about the potential deal.
12: We are hearing some alarm and concern from some top Senate Republicans, including from Republican Senator Ted Cruz. He is saying that he is deeply concerned about what he's heard about is in this deal. He says if the result of this is that the Iranian regime can still enrich uranium, develop nuclear weapons, and have effective control over the strait, he says the outcome would be disastrous.
1: That was ABC News senior White House correspondent Selena Wang. And our AP correspondent Donna Warder are getting us new details on a deadly suicide bombing in Pakistan.
13: Officials in Pakistan say a suicide bomber detonated a vehicle packed with explosives near a railway track in Quetta Sunday as a passenger train passed, killing at least 23 people and wounding dozens more.

0: Video, Orange County Fire Authority Division Chief Craig Convoy says if worse comes to worse, they're working on a contingency plan as they deal with a chemical tank fire.
1: We're going to try to establish some diking and damming and divert it to a spot that could be a holding area. There's a trailer offloading spot, if you're familiar with that, at commercial buildings. It kind of goes downgrade. We're looking for places that we can push this fluid, should it fail, and try to prevent it from getting into our storm drains, our river channels, and ultimately into the ocean, doing an environmental disaster.
0: We can hope this doesn't happen on the SkyTrain. A deadly accident in New York prompted by social media posts is renewing calls for teens to stay off the tops of subway trains.
2: New York City transit leaders say subway surfing keeps ending the same way, in tragedy. The latest case Friday when two teens allegedly climbed on top of a moving train crossing the Williamsburg Bridge. Both fell off, one teenager died, another remains in critical condition. Reports of riders climbing outside trains has surged. Last year alone, five people were killed in subway surfing incidents. Transit officials have called on social media companies to take down posts and pictures and videos of people subway surfing more quickly. Dave Packer, ABC News, New York.
0: Up ahead, we got your weekend business report.
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10: Luck. You're gonna need it.
11: Disney is hoping the Force is still with it this opening weekend for Star Wars, The Mandalorian, and Grogu. And not just because of the film's marketing campaign with Mandalorian-inspired products and Grogu-branded food.
10: Strap in.
11: Bloomberg reporter Chris Palmieri at the film's premiere says the plot for Disney this time is way thicker than that.
12: It's really a test of whether people who aren't Star Wars fans are going to come to what's essentially a TV series that they're turning into a movie as opposed to an original Star Wars film.
11: In addition to the adorable Yoda, the film includes a lot of choreographed action scenes and visual effects, and success could lead to a whole new pipeline of TV to theater titles to lure Disney Plus subscribers out to the movies. Failure, though, could mean future planned Star Wars themed films could just end up being relegated to a long time ago in a streaming galaxy far, far away. Denise Pellegrini, Bloomberg Radio.
13: Food companies have a big problem. Weight loss drugs are making people eat a lot less. For years, the food industry downplayed the threat of GLP-1s, but now they're racing to the frozen food aisle to appeal to these slimmer folks. Gone are the gravy-smothered TV dinners of the 1950s. Now these frozen entrees are getting a modern glow-up. These meals now prominently feature lean proteins and fiber-rich vegetables, with many of these meals made specifically for those on weight loss drugs. Courtney Donahoe, Bloomberg Radio.
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1: Good afternoon. It's Sunday, May 24th. Thanks for joining us. I'm Anthony Atanasov. 18 degrees, cloudy in Vancouver. Here's what's making news right now. One person dead after hitting a shed in Langley early this morning. World Cup has claimed Vancouver Craft Beer Week. Organizers say the soccer tournament has affected venues, infrastructure, scheduling, and logistics.
3: It's not getting much.
4: Behind the scenes at Vancouver's Bard on the Beach.
5: I wanted the story of Bard to be told, and I wanted it to be told by me.
4: Artistic director Christopher Gaze tells all in a new memoir.
1: Demonstrators gathered yesterday to protest TELUS' new AI data centers in Vancouver. Critics say will consume 85 megawatts of electricity, enough to power 50,000 homes.
6: The Vancouver Whitecaps stay in the top spot in the West, heading into the World Cup break. The Stanley Cup playoffs will continue in the Western Conference. Sports at 45.
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7: Good afternoon, Anthony. Happy Sunday. We are going to start on Highway 91 because I've gotten a few calls about what's going on Highway 91. There was police on around the area just guiding some traffic over there, but they have left, and you should be fine, although it looks like it's still stop and go to the S-curve from Westminster Highway. Still a little bit of volume to expect, but not overly. There is some volume on the Queensborough Bridge. I'm hoping this is not an incident, but it is only volume. Star Pound 11:30. Northbound, you're getting back to the Anacis Channel Bridge. Remember, the Stella Wasson Bridge continues to be closed northbound until Monday morning at around 5 a.m. tomorrow morning. And you will have some volume around Stewartson Way and 6th Avenue getting to the Queensborough Bridge as well. A possible new problem in Vancouver on Oak Street between Park and 70th in both directions. And then you are dealing with an issue in Coquitlam on Lougheed Highway and Bernacchi Street. Eastbound is blocked and backing you to Alderson. And there was also another issue in Coquitlam as well, pardon me. This one was on Banting Street and Como Lake Avenue. And now just coming across the screen here, a new problem in Surrey. Fraser Highway, 184th Street. Looks like this is west of 184th. If you're seeing something there, please let us know at Star Pound 11. 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As we look at the weather, it's a mix of sun and cloud during the day today. We expect to get to a high of 19. Showers tonight, a low of 14. Showers tomorrow, a high of 18. Showers Tuesday, a high of 19. We're almost there, Anthony. We are currently at 18 degrees in Vancouver.
1: Thank you very much, Kevin. 11:30 news time, 1:33. A crash involving a vehicle on 48th Avenue in Langley early this morning has claimed a life. Now, to say the single vehicle crash happened just before 2 this morning. Sergeant Zainal Sharoom speaks for the Langley RCMP.
8: It would be a pickup truck. The sole occupant was deceased. He had entered onto a property, a residential property, and struck a structure in there.
1: RCMP have not told us who died, and they're still trying to determine how this accident happened. No one else was injured. Anyone who saw what happened is urged to contact Langley RCMP. And yet another early yearly gathering in Vancouver not happening because of the World Cup. Vancouver Craft Beer Week was supposed to take place in July. It bills itself as BC's largest craft beer and wing festival. But on its website, it says, quote, "The presence of FIFA-related activity across the city has created significant and unavoidable pressure on venues, infrastructure, scheduling, logistics at nearly every level." It goes on to say these factors have made it impossible for them to deliver the caliber of experience the festival is known for. Organizers believe they'll be able to resurrect the festival next year. The Dragon Boat Festival, another high-profile event, sidelined because of the World Cup. The Cup also the reason why the BC Sports Hall of Fame had to close. Meanwhile, people worried about the Vancouver Whitecaps relocating being invited to a rally in March in Burnaby today. It's being put by the Vancouver Southsiders and the Vancouver Albion youth-led supporters group. The event will begin at the picnic area of the Central Park, and then a march will lead supporters into Swan Guard Stadium. That's where the Whitecaps played between 1987 and 2010. Organizers say the family-friendly rally aims to keep the professional pathway alive for the next generation of players in BC. Speaking of demonstrations, protesters gathered yesterday to demonstrate TELUS' new AI data center in Vancouver, which critics say will consume 85 megawatts of electricity. That's enough to power 50,000 homes. Leader of the BC Green Party, Emily Lowen, says BC's a bit of a guinea pig, worries what's happening south of the border.
3: What's happened is, you know, they've seen a massive build out of AI data centers. And because of the drain on water, on energy, and the noise levels, there's now 50 active bans across the United States.
1: Protesters arguing Vancouver already has water shortages and data centers will only amplify the problems. 11:30 news time, 136, 18 degrees.
9: The Secret Service says a man started firing about a block from the executive mansion. Secret Service officers returned fire, and the suspect died at a hospital. A bystander was also shot. President Trump was in the White House at the time. The Secret Service says he was not impacted and no officers were injured. It was the third time in the past month gunfire has broken out near the president, following incidents at the White House Correspondents Association dinner in April and near the Washington Monument earlier this month. Sagar Meghani, Washington.
1: And a bomb attack on a train carrying military personnel in southwest Pakistan has killed at least 20 people. A car packed with explosives was apparently driven into the train.
10: Thrown on its side and off the tracks, the carriage of the 745 shuttle service lies blackened and mangled. The force of the explosion was so strong that nearby vehicles were also burnt out. Car roofs flattened. There are images of blood-covered suitcases. According to a Pakistan railway official responsible for Quetta, the service was carrying military personnel travelling from their base to the main railway station so they could go home for next week's Eid holiday. The injured have been taken to hospital.
1: Caroline Davis reports a separatist group has claimed responsibility. Details emerging on the drought deal between the U.S. and Iran that Donald Trump says has been largely negotiated. After his message yesterday that an agreement with them has been the case, a shift today. We'll get more details from ABC's Lama Hassan about this.
11: The president striking a different tone on Truth Social, saying that negotiations towards a deal with Iran are constructive, but both sides must take their time and get it right. So as of right now, there is no official deal yet, but there does seem to be significant movement that the U.S. and Iran are walking towards a two-step interim agreement.
1: And Iranian assets will not be unfrozen or lifted, lifting of any sanctions under this interim agreement.
2: Everything Vancouver.
1: The 37th season of Vancouver's Bard on the Beach Shakespeare Festival kicks off June 9th with Macbeth and the Merry Wives of Windsor on the BMO main stage at Vanier Park. One man's been there since the very beginning. Now we're John Ackerman speaking with artistic director Christopher Gaze about his new memoir, The Road to Bard.
5: I wanted the story of Bard to be told, and I wanted it to be told by me.
4: And who better to tell that story? In The Road to Bard, A Legacy of Shakespeare on Canada's West Coast, Christopher Gaze talks about how Western Canada's largest not-for-profit professional Shakespeare Festival came to be, from its first summer in 1990 to the year-round programming it provides now.
5: So, in a sense, it's, God willing, it's an entertaining book, but it's also when people come to Bard in, I don't know, 25 years' time, you name it, and say, wow, this is great. How did it all begin? Someone can say, read that book.
4: The 74-year-old Gaze is showing no signs of slowing down, but he admits the time will come when he hands over the reins of Bard to a successor.
5: If I couldn't be here tomorrow, Bard would be very, very well managed artistically. Where I'm mostly concerned about is that we raise enough money while I'm still here. And that's the big trick.
4: With the News Radio Bookshelf, I'm John Ackerman.
1: Coming up next, your border report.
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1: 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How busy are those border crossings though, Kevin?
7: Overall, not too bad here for a Sunday, Anthony. You got a 5 to 10 minute wait southbound at Peace Arch Pacific Crossing and Sumas. 10 to 20 at Aldergrove. Northbound, you got a 10 to 20 at Peace Arch. It is busier at Aldergrove northbound, 30 to 45, but it is 5 to 10 for regular vehicles at Pacific Crossing, 15 to 30 for commercial trucks, and 5 to 10 at Sumas. So overall, not too bad, but again, it is going long weekend in the States. It will be busy in both directions for today and tomorrow. Find the latest border wait times anytime at vancouver.citynews.ca/border. Anthony?
1: Thank you very much, Kevin. In a minute, your traffic and weather together. We'll start on the Queensboro.
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7: Would like to know that for sure here, Anthony. There is certainly seems like there is a delay northbound back to the Anniston Channel Bridge. I know that it's been busy all weekend, but there might be something else going on there. If that is the case, let me know at star pound 1130. People have called and updating us on the Highway 91 S-curve westbound. Looks like traffic is starting to move a little bit there. There was police on scene. As far as other collisions, we've got a few of them, including one in Surrey on Fraser Highway and 184th. It looks like there are delays eastbound on Fraser Highway. Watch for emergency crews. A couple in the Burnaby-Coquitlam area. One in Coquitlam, Lougheed Highway, eastbound near Bernacchi Street. That's backing you to Alderson. Eastbound is blocked. And the other one is in Burquitlam area. This is on Como Lake Avenue as you're approaching Robinson Street. So between Blue Mountain and Robinson Street westbound is a delay. If you have a lane or any updates on that, star pound 1130. And now I'm noticing a delay on Highway 1 eastbound between Kensington and Gallardi. So something going on there. Let me know. It is busy getting to and from the Ironworkers Bridge. From the North Vancouver side, you're back to Lonsdale. Coming in from Vancouver, Burnaby, you're back to around Boundary Road. And your traffic is for Central City Fun Park, BC's largest indoor fun park with bowling, laser tag, mini golf, roller skating, family go-karts, and a giant arcade. Central City Fun Park in Surrey. As we look at the weather, a mix of sun and cloud for the remainder of the day, reaching our high of 19. Some showers tonight, a low of 14. Some showers on Monday, a high of 18. And actually showers on Tuesday as well, a high of 19. Sunny and a little warmer on Wednesday, a high of 20. It is currently 18 degrees in Vancouver. Anthony?
1: Thank you very much, Kevin. Coming up in a minute, your sports with Randall Fairbairn. Tottenham Hotspur remain in the Premier League. West Ham will be relegated. It was the last game for Pep Guardiola for Man City. Last game for Mo Salah for Liverpool. A lot of milestones there. We'll have NHL action. Vegas Golden Knights against the Colorado Avalanche. All that and more coming up.
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1: Partly cloudy, 18 degrees in Vancouver. Good afternoon. Thanks so much for joining us. I'm Anthony Atanasov. Here's what's making news. One person dead after hitting a shed in Langley early this morning. It happened on 48th Avenue near 202nd Street. In an event that billed itself as BC's largest craft beer and wing festival, will not be quenching the thirst of beer fans this year. Vancouver Whitecaps superfans putting together a rally at 2 this afternoon to remind the community teams need to stay put. And we'll have more on that shooting in the White House about one person that tried to storm the White House. He was shot dead, bystander injured. All those stories coming up at the top of the hour. First for sports, with Sportsnet 650, the home of the Canucks, here's Randolph Fairbairn.
6: The Vancouver Whitecaps closed out their pre-World Cup play with a 4-2 win against San Diego FC. Thomas Muller had three assists and Brian White scored twice. The Whitecaps will head into the World Cup break in top spot in the West, tied with San Jose, who beat Portland 3-1. Vancouver will be back in action July 8th and 13th in the first two legs of the Canadian Championship against Calgary FC. MLS play will start July 16th against Chicago. The NHL playoffs continued with Game 2 of the Eastern Conference Final between the Montreal Canadiens and Carolina Hurricanes. Montreal won Game 1 6-2. The series now all even. The Hurricanes win Game 2 3-2 in overtime. Game 3 goes Monday in Montreal. You can watch it on Sportsnet at 6 o'clock. The Western Conference Final between the Golden Knights and Colorado Avalanche has Game 3 with the Golden Knights up 2-0. Game 3 in Vegas at 5 o'clock. See all the action on Sportsnet. It was closeout day in the Premier League. Arsenal had already clinched their first Premier League title since the 2003-2004 season coming into the weekend. While at the bottom of the table, West Ham was looking to send Tottenham to relegation. But Tottenham, who needed just a point to survive, takes a 1-0 win over Everton and stays out of a relegation spot. West Ham won 3-0. Elsewhere, Arsenal beat Crystal Palace 2-1, United 3, Brighton 0, Aston Villa over City 2-1, Liverpool and Brentford drew 1-1. Fulham wins 2-0 over Newcastle, Sunderland closes out Chelsea, Burnley and Wolves finished in 1-1, Forest and Bournemouth with the same score. From the Sports Center, I'm Randolph Fairbairn.
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24: Radio, I'm Reynaldo Suarez. A new poll finds the number of Canadians who believe the country is heading in the right direction has hit the highest percentage since 2017.
25: The poll from Abacus Data says 47% of the more than 1,900 people surveyed this month believe Canada is heading in the right direction. 39% say the country is on the wrong track. The poll also suggests 76% of Canadians see the rest of the world as moving in the wrong direction. One pollster says this is reflected by respondents saying they see Canada as a stabilizing force in a turbulent world. Brenda Molina Navidad, The Canadian Press.
24: And Prime Minister Mark Carney has welcomed FIFA President Gianni Infantino to Ottawa ahead of the 2026 World Cup as part of the tournament's trophy tour. Carney says the government is putting millions of dollars over the next 5 years into developing soccer at all levels in Canada.
0: $750 million of funding for the podium, for excellence, but also for the playground. Full participation. Because this is the beautiful game, and we want the beautiful game played everywhere by everyone.
24: Meanwhile, Infantino says he's excited to bring the World Cup to Canada, the United States, and Mexico, who are co-hosting the tournament. Well, the union in Nova Scotia representing about 3,500 striking long-term care workers has rejected the province's claims negotiators refused to return to the bargaining table.
3: This weekend, Seniors Minister Barbara Adams released an open letter saying that the government had asked the union to resume negotiations, but she said QP decided to wait until next week. But the union fired back, saying that's completely false, adding it had been in talks with the government about returning to the table last week, including the possibility of meeting over the weekend. In a statement, QP says when the minister's letter was posted, they were awaiting confirmation that all parties were available Monday afternoon. They add the union members of the bargaining committee live and work across Nova Scotia, and that takes time to bring both sides together. Don Mitchell, The Canadian Press.
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7: From the 1130 Rogers Xfinity Internet Traffic Center, I'm Kevin Olenek. We will start in Coquitlam. There are two collisions to be aware of. One of them is on Lougheed Drive eastbound as you're heading towards Bernathy Street, and eastbound remains blocked. The other one is around Como Lake Avenue as you're going westbound between Blue Mountain and Como Lake Avenue. So watch for delays over there. And there's also a report of a collision in Surrey. This one is on Fraser Highway 184th. Looks like this one is eastbound. In fact, we could use an update on that, star pound 1130. Also could use an update on a situation going on the Queensboro Bridge as you're going northbound. There might be some issue there. I know that it's been a heavy volume all weekend going towards Richmond into the Queensboro Bridge. You're currently back to the Anacis Channel Bridge. Remember, the Stella Wasson Bridge northbound is blocked until tomorrow morning. But if there's something else going on there, let me know at star pound 1130. And wouldn't mind it if there's something going on Highway 1 eastbound between Kensington and Killarney. Please let me know, star pound 1130. 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Looking at the weather, we're getting... we're expecting a mix of sun and cloud for the remainder of the day. A high of 19 today. Showers tonight, a low of 14. Showers are expected for Monday and Tuesday as well, with a high of 18 on Monday and 19 on Tuesday. Sunny skies, a little warmer on Wednesday, a high of 20. A mix of sun and cloud on Thursday, a high of 19. It is currently 18 degrees in Vancouver.
24: You're listening to 1130 News Radio. I'm Reynaldo Suarez. Stateside, the Trump administration says there could be movement soon on a new agreement with Iran, but details are unclear. Some of the president's allies unhappy with what they're hearing about the potential deal.
4: We are hearing some alarm and concern from some top Senate Republicans, including from Republican Senator Ted Cruz. He is saying that he is deeply concerned about what he's heard about is in this deal. He says if the result of this is that the Iranian regime can still enrich uranium, develop nuclear weapons, and have effective control over the strait, he says the outcome would be disastrous.
24: That was ABC News senior White House correspondent Selena Wang. And our AP correspondent Donna Warder are getting us new details on a deadly suicide bombing in Pakistan.
5: Officials in Pakistan say a suicide bomber detonated a vehicle packed with explosives near a railway track in Quetta Sunday as a passenger train passed, killing at least 23 people and wounding dozens more. Quetta resident Adil Nasir says all the houses near the railway track were damaged, as were up to 60 vehicles. Passenger Mohammed Asid says he was asleep on the train when suddenly the train's windows and glass shattered. An outlawed group called the BLA, which demands independence from Pakistan's central government, is claiming responsibility for the attack. The militant group says it targeted a train carrying security personnel. I'm Donna Warder.
24: Heading stateside in a video, Orange County Fire Authority Division Chief Craig Convoy says if worse comes to worse, they're working on a contingency plan as they deal with a chemical tank fire.
10: We're going to try to establish some diking and damming and divert it to a spot that could be a holding area. There's a trailer offloading spot, if you're familiar with that, at commercial buildings. It kind of goes downgrade. We're looking for places that we can push this fluid should it fail and try to prevent it from getting into our storm drains, our river channels, and ultimately into the ocean, doing an environmental disaster.
24: We can hope this doesn't happen on the SkyTrain. A deadly accident in New York prompted by social media posts is renewing calls for teens to stay off the tops of subway trains.
11: New York City transit leaders say subway surfing keeps ending the same way, in tragedy. The latest case Friday when two teens allegedly climbed on top of a moving train crossing the Williamsburg Bridge. Both fell off, one teenager died, another remains in critical condition. Reports of riders climbing outside trains has surged. Last year alone, five people were killed in subway surfing incidents. Transit officials have called on social media companies to take down posts and pictures and videos of people subway surfing more quickly. Dave Packer, ABC News, New York.
24: Up ahead, we got your weekend business report.
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27: Good luck. You're gonna need it.
28: Disney is hoping the Force is still with it this opening weekend for Star Wars, The Mandalorian, and Grogu. And not just because of the film's marketing campaign with Mandalorian-inspired products and Grogu-branded food.
27: Strap in.
28: Bloomberg reporter Chris Palmieri at the film's premiere says the plot for Disney this time is way thicker than that.
1: It's really a test of whether people who aren't Star Wars fans are going to come to what essentially a TV series that they're turning into a movie as opposed to an original Star Wars film.
28: In addition to the adorable Yoda, the film includes a lot of choreographed action scenes and visual effects, and success could lead to a whole new pipeline of TV to theater titles to lure Disney Plus subscribers out to the movies. Failure, though, could mean future planned Star Wars themed films could just end up being relegated to a long time ago in a streaming galaxy far, far away. Denise Pellegrini, Bloomberg Radio.
6: Food companies have a big problem. 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For years, the food industry downplayed the threat of GLP-1s, but now they're racing to the frozen food aisle to appeal to these slimmer folks. Gone are the gravy-smothered TV dinners of the 1950s. Now these frozen entrees are getting a modern glow-up. These meals now prominently feature lean proteins and fiber-rich vegetables, with many of these meals made specifically for those on weight loss drugs. Courtney Donahoe, Bloomberg Radio.
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24: Sunday, May 24th. Thanks for joining us. I'm Reynaldo Suarez. Right now, it's a mix of sun and cloud sitting at about 19 degrees in Vancouver. Here's what's making news. One person dead after crashing into a shed in Langley. A family-friendly event with a message keeping the Caps in Vancouver will happen at Central Park, happening right now. And a suspect dead after opening fire near the White House.
17: A legacy of Shakespeare on Canada's West Coast.
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17: The story of Vancouver's Bard on the Beach is being told in a new book.
19: Whitecaps stay atop the West after their win in San Diego, and the NHL playoffs continue between the Vegas Golden Knights and Colorado Avalanche. Sports at 15.
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7: And two problems in Coquitlam here, Ronaldo, is where we'll start. One is on Lougheed Highway eastbound near Bernacchi Street. It is blocked eastbound and you're back to Alderson. The other one is on Como Lake and Banting Street. So around the Blue Mountain Road as you're heading westbound. So watch for delays over there as well. And there was a delay eastbound on Highway 1 between Kensington and Gallardi. That did clear. However, it looks like there's a new problem eastbound around the Portman Bridge, specifically around 152nd, star or pound 1130, if you have an update on that. And the Ironworkers Bridge is very heavy going from Lonsdale down towards Highway 1, and also very heavy getting to the Cassiar Tunnel as you're back to Boundary Road. Let's look at the Lionsgate Bridge and just do a quick refresh on the camera. No traffic in the center lane, one lane northbound, one lane southbound. So it is slow going in both directions, and expect volume, especially on the West Vancouver side, to Taylor Way and Keith Road. And your traffic is brought to you by Combined Comfort System. 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Visit VancouverHeatPumps.ca to find out how. As we look at the weather, it is a mix of sun and cloud, although mostly sunny outside our 11:30 window. Still expecting to get to a high of 19. Showers tonight, a low of 14, showers Monday, a high of 18, showers on Tuesday, a high of 19. It is currently 18 degrees in Vancouver, Ronaldo.
24: Thank you, Kevin Olenek. 11:30 news time, 2:03. Our top story now, an investigation underway in Langley after a person is dead after crashing into what police are calling a shed. Mounties called to a home near 48th Avenue and 202 just before 2 a.m. Sergeant Zinal Sharoom speaks for Langley RCMP.
0: Sadly, despite the rapid response and efforts of our first responders, one individual was pronounced deceased at the scene. The circumstances surrounding the collision are still being examined, and investigators are working to determine the factors involved.
24: The name of the driver is not being released at this time. No one else was hurt in the incident. Anyone who has dash camera footage from the area is urged to contact RCMP. Well, happening right now in Vancouver, folks behind the website Save the Caps are doing a rally. The Vancouver Southsiders and Vancouver Albion, a youth-led support group, have organized a family-friendly event at Burnaby Central Park, with festivities winding up at Swan Guard Stadium, where the Vancouver Whitecaps have played for 24 years. The organizers say the rally is meant to support the future of professional soccer and the impacts on local youth. And calling it another casualty of the World Cup, the organizers of the annual Vancouver Craft Beer Week are canceling all 2026 programming, including some scheduled events at Playland in June. They cite the challenges the Cup has posed for the festival to secure venues and infrastructure. On their website, they go on to say, the reality is that the broader event landscape in Vancouver this year has been uniquely challenging. They say rather than compromise on quality, they've made the difficult decision to press pause this year. The Cup is the reason why the BC Sports Hall of Fame is closed as well, and several other events are having trouble raising money to take place this year. A massive protest marched through downtown Vancouver yesterday, voicing opposition to proposed AI data centers in the province. Demonstrators are raising concerns over the use of the energy, water consumption, and the future impact of artificial intelligence in BC. The leader of the BC Greens, Emily Lowen, says BC shouldn't blindly chase the AI bubble.
3: You know, wanting to catch the wave and you know, build up these data centers. But I think we need to take a sober second look at what this development will mean for our hydro resources.
24: 205 right now, it is a mix of sun and cloud, 19 degrees in Vancouver. Journalists on the ground of the White House had to run for cover yesterday afternoon when the U.S. Secret Service shot and killed an armed man who opened fire.
8: It happened as ABC News was on the White House grounds covering another story. Selena Wang was in the middle of a report on the North Lawn when the story suddenly changed.
9: President Trump has said a deal is close, only for the two sides to remain far apart.
8: Wang and her crew were taping a story when they heard what sounded like gunshots just steps away. They immediately took cover after hearing people yelling for them to sprint to the White House briefing room.
24: ABC's Allison Kosick says the man was under a court order to stay away from the White House. And Iranian state media says a deal to extend the current ceasefire with the U.S. for 60 days includes an end to the war on all fronts.
16: I'd asked Marco Rubio about what the Americans had heard back from Tehran in response to the latest U.S. proposals. And that was when he trailed this idea that an announcement could be coming soon on the diplomatic front. In the hours that have followed, President Trump has said that an agreement has been largely negotiated, as he put it, and that it would involve the reopening of the Strait of Hormuz. That had followed a whole series of phone calls he had with Gulf Arab leaders, with the Israeli Prime Minister, and also with the mediators, Pakistan. So clearly the Americans think they are close to a breakthrough on part of the negotiations here.
24: Tom Bateman from Washington. Well, Vancouver's Bard on the Beach Shakespeare Festival has entertained more than 2.5 million people since it began back in the 1990s. Our John Ackerman has the story of how it came to be a new book.
17: The full title is The Road to Bard, a legacy of Shakespeare on Canada's West Coast. It's not only the life story of the festival, but of founding artistic director Christopher Gaze. He says he fell in love with acting and the world of Shakespeare at boarding school back in England.
20: When I was 13, almost 14, I was in my first Shakespeare play, Much Ado About Nothing. I played Ursula. There's a photograph of me. I was very, very pretty.
17: By 1990, he had the idea to start an outdoor Shakespeare festival at Vancouver's Vanier Park. He says it was his father who gave him that final push he needed
4: to start Bard.
20: We went to see a production. It was actually Midsummer Night's Dream at the Playhouse in the fall of 87. He died the following year. At the end of it, he said, "You can do better than that, can't you, Gazy?" And that's when I thought, yes, I can.
4: Decades later, Bard on the Beach is the largest not-for-profit professional Shakespeare festival in Western Canada and one of the most successful in the world.
20: We've created something truly remarkable.
4: With the News Radio Bookshelf, I'm John Ackerman.
24: Just 30 seconds away from your Fairy Report. It's 2:09.
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24: 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Kevin Olenek, what are we looking at the Portman Bridge?
7: There is a collision eastbound on the just before 156 blocking the HOV lane. So you're going to be delayed on the HOV lane, and you'll need to pass with caution as you're heading eastbound just because it will be a little slow for you. So watch out for that. Other collisions includes one in the Burnaby-Coquitlam area, Lougheed Highway eastbound between Alderson and Bernacchi is blocked, and you are dealing with delays over there. And as well as we got a report of a collision around 184th Street and Fraser Highway as you're heading eastbound. Let me know if you're seeing something there, star or pound 1130. There was also another one reported in Coquitlam as well, but I believe this is cleared. Banting Street, Como Lake Avenue, westbound looks like that is cleared. And you were delayed on both the Lionsgate Bridge and the Ironworkers Bridge. Unfortunately, the Lionsgate Bridge, the problem here is the center lane is not moving. It is one lane northbound, one lane southbound, so it's causing a delay in both directions. The Ironworkers is also delayed in both directions. You're back to Lynn Valley as you're going from Highway 1 North Vancouver side, and you're back to around Boundary as you're going from Vancouver Burnaby into the Ironworkers Bridge, North Vancouver. Your traffic is for Hub Cycling Go by Bike Week. Stuck in traffic? Give cycling a try. Log your bike rides from May 30th to June 5th at hubcycling.ca for a chance to win prizes. As we look at the weather, we're looking at a mix of sun and cloud for the remainder of the day, hoping to reach a high of 19. Showers tonight, a low of 14. Showers on Monday, a high of 18. Showers on Tuesday, a high of 19. Back to sunny skies and warmer conditions Wednesday, a high of 20. It is currently 18 degrees in Vancouver, Ronaldo.
24: Thank you, Kevin. 11:30 news time, 2:14. We'll up ahead your top stories about, we'll tell you a little more about this crash in Langley that left one person dead. Meanwhile, coming up in sports, of course, you have your Colorado Avalanche taking on the Vegas Golden Knights. That's at 5 o'clock. It's 2:14.
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24: Hello, welcome. Thanks for joining us. I'm Reynaldo Suarez. Mix of sun and cloud, 18 degrees. Here's what's making news. Langley RCMP are investigating after a fatal crash on 48th Avenue this morning. One person is dead. A truck crashed into a shed. And it bills itself as BC's largest craft beer and wing festival. Vancouver's Craft Beer Week won't take place this year because of the World Cup.
22: Vancouver Whitecaps finished up MLS play before the World Cup with a tilt in San Diego against San Diego FC. Brian White scored two first-half goals. Whitecaps win it 4-2. Vancouver will head into the World Cup break in top spot in the West, tied with the San Jose Earthquakes, who beat Portland 3-1. Vancouver will be back in action on July 8th and 13th in legs 1 and 2 of the Canadian Championship against Calgary FC. MLS play will start July 16th against Chicago. The Western Conference final between the Vegas Golden Knights and the Colorado Avalanche has Game 3 with the Golden Knights up 2-0. Game 3 in Las Vegas is at 5 o'clock. You can see all the action on Sportsnet. In the Eastern Conference final, the Montreal Canadiens and Carolina Hurricanes will meet in Game 3 tomorrow in Montreal. Series tied at one game apiece. You can see Game 3 at 5 o'clock on Sportsnet. The Memorial Cup continues in Kelowna. Everett opened with a 5-3 win over Chicoutimi. Kelowna back in action after they opened up with a 5-0 loss to Kitchener. It will be the Rockets taking on Chicoutimi. Drop of the puck is at 6 o'clock. The Vancouver Canadiens have dropped 3 of 5 in their series with Spokane. They're going in the finale. It's 5-2 Spokane in the third. The Blue Jays dropped a 4-1 decision to the Pittsburgh Pirates in the finale of their series. They'll open a three-game set tomorrow at Rogers Centre against the Miami Marlins. From the 110th Indy 500, Felix Rosenquist passed David Malukas down the stretch to win the closest race in Indy 500 history. From the Sports Centre, I'm Randolph Fairbairn.
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24: Radio. I'm Reynaldo Suarez. A new poll finds the number of Canadians who believe the country is heading in the right direction has hit the highest percentage since 2017.
0: The poll from Abacus Data says 47% of the more than 1,900 people surveyed this month believe Canada is heading in the right direction. 39% say the country is on the wrong track. The poll also suggests 76% of Canadians see the rest of the world as moving in the wrong direction. One pollster says this is reflected by respondents saying they see Canada as a stabilizing force in a turbulent world. Brenda Molina Navidad, The Canadian Press.
24: And Prime Minister Mark Carney's welcomed FIFA President Gianni Infantino to Ottawa ahead of the 2026 World Cup as part of the tournament's trophy tour. Carney says the government is putting millions of dollars over the next 5 years into developing soccer at all levels in Canada.
3: $750 million of funding for the podium, for excellence, but also for the playground. Full participation. Because this is the beautiful game, and we want the beautiful game played everywhere by everyone.
24: Meanwhile, Infantino says he's excited to bring the World Cup to Canada, the United States, and Mexico, who are co-hosting the tournament. Well, the union in Nova Scotia representing about 3,500 striking long-term care workers has rejected the province's claims negotiators refused to return to the bargaining table.
8: This weekend, Seniors Minister Barbara Adams released an open letter saying that the government had asked the union to resume negotiations, but she said QP decided to wait until next week. But the union fired back, saying that's completely false, adding it had been in talks with the government about returning to the table last week, including the possibility of meeting over the weekend. In a statement, QP says when the minister's letter was posted, they were awaiting confirmation that all parties were available Monday afternoon. They add the union members of the bargaining committee live and work across Nova Scotia, and that takes time to bring both sides together. Don Mitchell, The Canadian Press.
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7: From the 1130 Rogers Xfinity Internet Traffic Center, I'm Kevin Olenek, and we will start around the Portman Bridge. There was an incident eastbound before 156 that has just cleared. You should have no delays going eastbound on the Portman Bridge, but there is a new problem on Highway 10 eastbound just before 192nd. Left turn and left lane is blocked, so watch for delays going through there. It has been busy getting from the Queensboro Bridge from Richmond into New West for this weekend, and it continues to this afternoon. You are back to almost the Anacostia Channel Bridge as you're going northbound. No delays on the Alex Fraser Bridge. That being said, you do have some delays at the Massey Tunnel where you're back to around 17A going from Delta to Richmond. And Knight Street Bridge is also slow, especially on the Richmond side where you're back to Canby Road going mid-span to the bridge. And I believe that there is a problem on Oak Street between Park and 70th. If you know what's going on there, please let me know at star or pound 1130. Your traffic is for Central City Fun Park. BC is largest indoor fun park with bowling, laser tag, mini golf, roller skating, family go-karts, and a giant arcade. Central City Fun Park in Surrey. As we look at the weather, we are looking at some showers tonight, a low of 14. Showers on Monday, a high of 18. Showers on Tuesday as well, a high of 19. A break from the showers for Wednesday and Thursday, with sunny skies on Wednesday, a high of 20, and a mix of sun and cloud on Thursday, a high of 19. It is currently 18 degrees in Vancouver.
24: You're listening to 1130 News Radio. I'm Reynaldo Suarez. Stateside, the Trump administration says there could be movement soon on a new agreement with Iran, but details are unclear. Some of the president's allies unhappy with what they're hearing about the potential deal.
4: We are hearing some alarm and concern from some top Senate Republicans, including from Republican Senator Ted Cruz. He is saying that he is deeply concerned about what he's heard about is in this deal. He says if the result of this is that the Iranian regime can still enrich uranium, develop nuclear weapons, and have effective control over the strait, he says the outcome would be disastrous.
24: That was ABC News senior White House correspondent Selena Wang. And our AP correspondent Donna Warder are getting us new details on a deadly suicide bombing in Pakistan.
5: Officials in Pakistan say a suicide bomber detonated a vehicle packed with explosives near a railway track in Quetta Sunday as a passenger train passed, killing at least 23 people and wounding dozens more. Quetta resident Adil Nasir says all the houses near the railway track were damaged, as were up to 60 vehicles. Passenger Mohammed Asid says he was asleep on the train when suddenly the train's windows and glass shattered. An outlawed group called the BLA, which demands independence from Pakistan's central government, is claiming responsibility for the attack. The militant group says it targeted a train carrying security personnel. I'm Donna Warder.
24: Heading stateside in a video, Orange County Fire Authority Division Chief Craig Convoy says if worse comes to worse, they're working on a contingency plan as they deal with a chemical tank fire.
12: We're going to try to establish some diking and damming and divert it to a spot that could be a holding area. There's a trailer offloading spot, if you're familiar with that, at commercial buildings. It kind of goes downgrade. We're looking for...

0: Riders climbing outside trains has surged. Last year alone, 5 people were killed in subway surfing incidents. Transit officials have called on social media companies to take down posts and pictures and videos of people subway surfing more quickly. Dave Packer, ABC News, New York.
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6: Disney is hoping the Force is still with it this opening weekend for Star Wars, The Mandalorian, and Grogu. And not just because of the film's marketing campaign with Mandalorian-inspired products and Grogu-branded food.
7: Strap in.
6: Bloomberg reporter Chris Palmieri at the film's premiere says the plot for Disney this time is way thicker than that.
8: It's really a test of whether people who aren't Star Wars fans are going to come to what essentially a TV series that they're turning into a movie as opposed to an original Star Wars film.
6: In addition to the adorable Yoda, the film includes a lot of choreographed action scenes and visual effects, and success could lead to a whole new pipeline of TV to theater titles to lure Disney Plus subscribers out to the movies. Failure, though, could mean future planned Star Wars themed films could just end up being relegated to a long time ago in a streaming galaxy far, far away. Denise Pellegrini, Bloomberg Radio.
9: Food companies have a big problem. Weight loss drugs are making people eat a lot less. For years, the food industry downplayed the threat of GLP-1s, but now they're racing to the frozen food aisle to appeal to these slimmer folks. Gone are the gravy-smothered TV dinners of the 1950s. Now these frozen entrees are getting a modern glow-up. These meals now prominently feature lean proteins and fiber-rich vegetables, with many of these meals made specifically for those on weight loss drugs. Courtney Donahoe, Bloomberg Radio.
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0: Thanks for joining us. I'm Anthony Atanasov. In Vancouver, cloudy, 19 degrees. Here's what's making news right now. A person is dead after crashing into what police are calling a shed in Langley. The World Cup continues to claim long-time local events. We've been told the Vancouver Craft Beer Festival planned for July, taking the year off. A gathering in downtown Vancouver yesterday as protested plans, recent plans announced by TELUS, the federal government, and developer Westbank to build a network of AI-focused data centers in Vancouver and Kamloops.
1: It's a story only he could tell.
2: Because after I'm not here, who's going to write it?
1: Christopher Gaze takes us behind the scenes at Western Canada's largest Shakespeare festival in The Road to Bard.
3: Vancouver Whitecaps stay in the top spot in the West heading into the World Cup break. The Stanley Cup playoffs will continue in the Western Conference. Sports at 45.
0: It's 2:31. Let's go to your 11:30 Rogers Xfinity Internet Traffic Center. Where are we going to start there, Kevin?
4: We'll start in Surrey this time, Anthony. There is a collision eastbound on Highway 10 and 192nd. It is blocking, pardon me, the left turn and left lane. So you're back to 188th as you're heading eastbound through that area. And you are still dealing with some heavy delays getting to the Queensboro Bridge. It's been like this all weekend, especially in the afternoons. And you're back to the Anacostia Channel Bridge as you're going northbound. Now, on the new west side, Stewartson Way and 6th is back to 6th Avenue, and 20th Street is backed up as well to around 8th Avenue trying to get onto the Queensboro Bridge. Remember, the Stella Wasson Bridge northbound is closed until tomorrow morning. The Knight Street Bridge, you're backed especially on the Richmond side all the way to the merge, and the Oak Street Bridge is seeing some volume as you're going over Bridgeport as well. Let's head to the Lions Gate and the Iron Workers Bridge. On the Lions Gate Bridge, you are dealing with one lane northbound, one lane southbound, so it is slow and both directions. Actually, sorry, I just did a refresh. It is two lanes north, one lane south. So that's some good news. However, southbound, that one lane is slow and you're back to Taylor and Keith on the West Vancouver side. Ironworkers, you've got delays in both directions on Highway 1. You're back to Lonsdale on the North Vancouver side, Boundary on the Vancouver Burnaby side. And your traffic is for Jim Pattison, Toyota Surrey. 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As we look at the weather, we've got a mix of sun and cloud for the remainder of the day. We have just reached our high of 19. Showers tonight, a low of 14. Showers on Monday and Tuesday as well, a high of 18 on Monday and 19 on Tuesday. As mentioned, we are currently at 19 degrees in Vancouver. Anthony?
0: Thank you very much, Kevin. 11:30 news time, 2:33. One person's dead after hitting a shed in Langley early this morning. It happened around 2 o'clock on 48th Ave near 202nd Street. It's unclear if speed or alcohol is a factor. Sergeant Zainal Sharoom speaks for the Langley RCMP.
5: We're not ruling anything out at this time. However, it will be based on canvassing the area for some video and speaking with witnesses who may have heard or seen something that will probably help us build our next course of action in this. But sadly, with the main occupant being deceased in the vehicle, we'll just have to rely on a witness testimony to kind of piece this together.
0: Fire and ambulance crews joined police at the scene where the person died. No one else was hurt in the incident. An event that bills itself as BC's largest craft beer festival and wing festival will not be quenching the thirst of beer fans this year. Organizers behind the Vancouver Craft Beer Week say they made the difficult decision to cancel the event this year, largely because of conditions brought on by the World Cup. They say they found it difficult to compete for spaces and infrastructure with the International Soccer Championship. They hope to relaunch for next year. Several other festivals have also been affected or outright canceled this year because of the Cup. In the meantime, the Vancouver Whitecaps superfans putting together a rally at 2 this afternoon to remind the community the team needs to stay put. It's being dubbed the Save the Caps Rally, and it'll include a march from a Central Park picnic area in Burnaby to Swangard Stadium, home of the Whitecaps for 24 years. It's being presented by the Vancouver Southsiders and the Vancouver Albion, a youth-led supporters group. The team has been for sale for over a year, and a Las Vegas billionaire has made a formal bid to buy it and move it. Speaking of rallies, a gathering in downtown Vancouver yesterday has protested recent plans announced by TELUS, the federal government, and developer Westbank to build a network of AI-focused data centers in Vancouver and Kamloops. Leader of the BC Greens, Emily Lowen, says British Columbians shouldn't be fooled that the centres are environmentally friendly.
6: They're 98% use of hydroelectricity, but because of BC's extreme continuous droughts, we are now a net importer of coal-fired electricity from the United States.
0: Industry supporters say the proposed data centres will strengthen Canada's AI capabilities, create jobs tied to the growing tech centre. 11:30 news time, 2:35. It's partly cloudy and 19 degrees. Stateside, gunfire erupted near a White House checkpoint. And when it was over, the U.S. Secret Service shot and killed an armed man who opened fire.
7: We have to evacuate shooting. We have to evacuate shooting.
8: The camera crew telling the network they needed to get inside. Secret Service says it started just after 6 p.m. when a 21-year-old man walked up to a checkpoint near 17th Street and Pennsylvania Avenue, pulled out a weapon and opened fire on officers. Secret Service fired back, striking him. He was taken to a local hospital where he later died. Law enforcement quickly moved to secure the area, setting up barricades near the checkpoint. A bystander was also hit by gunfire. No Secret Service members were injured.
0: ABC's Allison Kosick reports the gunman was known to the Secret Service and had been banned by the courts to be near the White House. An attack has left 20 dead and others critically wounded in Pakistan after a car parked with explosives was driven into a train.
9: The train left the station at 7:45 this morning, and it was relatively soon afterwards, that before 8 o'clock in the morning, that this attack happened. The exact details of what happened is still not clear. The news agency AFP have said that someone, an official, has told them that there was a vehicle that drove into the carriage. What I was told by the rail officials was that this explosion happened outside the carriage. We do know it was a very substantial explosion. We can see that from the images of the site.
0: Information coming, that's BBC's Caroline Davis reporting. Now we'll get to that information coming out of possible end to the Iranian war with an extension of the current ceasefire.
10: The U.S. Secretary of State Marco Rubio said the U.S. had accomplished its war aims.
11: When this conflict began with Iran, the goals were outlined and they were very simple. And they were very clear. We were going to destroy their navy, which we have done. We were going to significantly reduce their ability to long range to launch ballistic missiles, because that was the conventional shield they were trying to hide behind. And we've achieved that objective. And we were going to do damage to the defense industrial base so they couldn't rebuild all of these things. We've achieved that as well. Those were the objectives of Epic Fury. Those objectives were achieved. Those were the targets of our operation.
10: The reported deal includes ending the war on all fronts and reopening the Strait of Hormuz.
0: That was Govinder Gill reporting.
12: Everything Vancouver.
0: Vancouver's Bard on the Beach was grown from a modest tent back in 1990 to two stages and a slate of year-round programming today. Where John Ackerman is more on a new book that looks at the story of Western Canada's largest Shakespeare festival and the man who started it.
1: The road to Bard is really a story that only Christopher Gaze could tell.
2: Because after I'm not here, who's going to write it?
1: In the book, he talks about how Bard has succeeded where other outdoor Shakespeare festivals have failed. Like most other events, Bard faced its greatest test in 2020 with the onset of the COVID-19 pandemic.
2: And certainly the overwhelming thought was, we have to make this sustainable. We had to make it through the pandemic, which we did, and we have to build our resources so that all is well in the years to come.
1: 6 years later, Gaze and his team are preparing for the festival's 37th season. The mission has remained the same since day one, to make Shakespeare relatable and entertaining with the help of a fantastic outdoor setting.
2: Bottom line is, I'm a storyteller. I love to entertain. I'm naturally a happy person, and I want to make you happy, too.
1: The Road to Bard, a legacy of Shakespeare on Canada's West Coast, is available from Harbor Publishing. With the News Radio Bookshelf, I'm John Ackerman.
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0: 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How are the border wait times there, Kevin?
4: A little steady, I would describe it, in both directions here, Anthony. A 20 to 30 minute wait at Peace Arch southbound, 5 to 10 at Pacific Crossing. Sumas, a 10 to 20 minute wait. Aldergrove, 5 to 10. If you're going northbound, we will start at Peace Arch. That's 5 to 10. Aldergrove, 5 to 10. 10 to 20 at Pacific Crossing. 5 to 10 for commercial trucks at Pacific Crossing. And 5 to 10 at Sumas. And of course, it will, a long weekend in the States, will be busy tonight and tomorrow. Find the latest border wait times anytime at vancouver.citynews.ca/border. Anthony?
0: Thank you very much, Kevin. In a minute, your traffic and weather together on the ones. Start in Surrey. It's 2:40.
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0: 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What's happening in Surrey there, Kevin?
4: Two problems, Anthony. One, Highway 10, eastbound near 192nd. Left turn and left lane is blocked, and you're back to 188th, and there are actually starting to be delays in all directions. There is police on scene for this one, so again, watch for emergency crews. The other one looks like Fraser Highway and 184th, and this one looks like to be westbound. Not sure which lane is blocked. If you have an update on that, star pound 11:30, but there definitely is a collision there, and it is affecting things in all directions. We'll head over to the Stella Wasson Bridge. Just a reminder, northbound closed until tomorrow morning at 5 a.m. for maintenance, and the Queensboro Bridge has been feeling the impact of this all weekend. You're back to the Anacis Channel Bridge on the Richmond side. The Knight Street Bridge has felt it a little bit as well. You're back to Highway 91 on the Richmond side getting to the Knight Street Bridge, and then Oak Street, you got a little bit of volume over Bridgeport, and still seeing some delays on Oak from Park to Marine in both directions. North Shore, you're also dealing with delays on the Lionsgate Bridge, especially on the West Vancouver side and the North Vancouver side. But the West Vancouver side, you're back to Taylor Way and Inglewood Avenue. And on the North Vancouver side, you're back to Capilano on 21st. The Ironworkers Bridge is back to Lonsdale on Highway 1, and it is back to First Avenue boundary area on Highway 1 going in from Vancouver Burnaby. So it is overall a fairly busy day. Do drive with caution, and thank you for the calls. Star pound 1130. 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License number 67639. As for the weather, we have a mix of sun and cloud for today. We have reached our high of 19. Showers tonight, a low of 14. Showers on Monday and Tuesday, a high of 18 on Monday and 19 on Tuesday. Sunny skies on Wednesday, a high of 20. It is currently 19 degrees in Vancouver, Anthony.
0: Thank you very much, Kevin. Coming up in a minute, sports with Randall Fairbairn.
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0: It's cloudy and 19 degrees in Vancouver. Good afternoon. Thanks so much for joining us. I'm Anthony Atanasov. Here's what's making news. A person is dead after crashing into what police are calling a shed in Langley. It happened at, they were called to a home near 48th Avenue near 202nd just before 2 a.m. And the folks behind Save the Caps are planning a rally for today. Southsiders and Vancouver Albion have organized a family-friendly event at Burnaby Central Park. And journalists on the ground at the White House had to run for cover yesterday afternoon. The U.S. Secret Service shot and killed an armed man who opened fire. First, let's go to your sports. With Sportsnet 650, the home of the Canucks, it's Randolph Fairbairn.
5: The Vancouver Whitecaps closed out their pre-World Cup play with a 4-2 win against San Diego FC. Thomas Muller had three assists and Brian White scored twice. The Whitecaps will head into the World Cup break in top spot in the West, tied with San Jose, who beat Portland 3-1. Vancouver will be back in action July 8th and 13th in the first two legs of the Canadian Championship against Calgary FC. MLS play will start July 16th against Chicago. The NHL playoffs continued with Game 2 of the Eastern Conference Final between the Montreal Canadiens and Carolina Hurricanes. Montreal won Game 1 6-2. The series now all even. The Hurricanes win Game 2 3-2 in overtime. Game 3 goes Monday in Montreal. You can watch it on Sportsnet at 6 o'clock. The Western Conference Final between the Golden Knights and Colorado Avalanche has Game 3 with the Golden Knights up 2-0. Game 3 in Vegas at 5 o'clock. See all the action on Sportsnet. It was closeout day in the Premier League. Arsenal had already clinched their first Premier League title since the 2003-2004 season coming into the weekend. While at the bottom of the table, West Ham was looking to send Tottenham to relegation. But Tottenham, who needed just a point to survive, takes a 1-0 win over Everton and stays out of a relegation spot. West Ham won 3-0. Elsewhere, Arsenal beat Crystal Palace 2-1, United 3, Brighton 0, Aston Villa over City 2-1, Liverpool and Brentford drew 1-1. Fulham wins 2-0 over Newcastle, Sunderland closes out Chelsea, Burnley and Wolves finished in 1-1, Forest and Bournemouth with the same score. From the Sports Center, I'm Randolph Fairbairn.
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24: Thanks for tuning in to 1130 News Radio. I'm Reynaldo Suarez. A new poll finds the number of Canadians who believe the country is heading in the right direction has hit its highest percentage since 2017.
25: The poll from Abacus Data says 47% of the more than 1,900 people surveyed this month believe Canada is heading in the right direction. 39% say the country is on the wrong track. The poll also suggests 76% of Canadians see the rest of the world as moving in the wrong direction. One pollster says this is reflected by respondents saying they see Canada as a stabilizing force in a turbulent world. Brenda Molina Navidad, The Canadian Press.
24: And Prime Minister Mark Carney has welcomed FIFA President Gianni Infantino to Ottawa ahead of the 2026 World Cup as part of the tournament's trophy tour. Carney says the government is putting millions of dollars over the next 5 years in a developing soccer at all levels in Canada.
26: $750 million of funding for the podium, for excellence, but also for the playground. Full participation. Because this is the beautiful game, and we want the beautiful game played everywhere by everyone.
24: Meanwhile, Infantino says he's excited to bring the World Cup to Canada, the United States, and Mexico, who are co-hosting the tournament. Well, the union in Nova Scotia representing about 3,500 striking long-term care workers has rejected the province's claims negotiators refused to return to the bargaining table.
2: This weekend, Seniors Minister Barbara Adams released an open letter saying that the government had asked the union to resume negotiations, but she said CUPE decided to wait until next week. But the union fired back, saying that's completely false, adding it had been in talks with the government about returning to the table last week, including the possibility of meeting over the weekend. In a statement, CUPE says when the minister's letter was posted, they were awaiting confirmation that all parties were available Monday afternoon. They add the union members of the bargaining committee live and work across Nova Scotia, and that takes time to bring both sides together. Don Mitchell, The Canadian Press.
24: Traffic and weather together on the ones just 60 seconds away.
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4: From the 1130 Rogers Xfinity Internet Traffic Center, I'm Kevin Olenek. Two problems in Surrey, one on Highway 10 and 192nd. Left turn and left lane is blocked. This one is backing you to 188. The other is on Fraser Highway and 184th westbound. Not sure which lane is blocked. Please let me know at star pound 1130. You are dealing with delays on the Queensboro Bridge because the Stellawassen Bridge is closed northbound from Surrey to New West until tomorrow morning at around 5 a.m. The Queensboro Bridge is back to the Anniston Channel Bridge as you're going from Richmond. Now, if you're thinking Knight Street might be an alternate, it is not looking great on the Richmond side. You are back to Cambie Road going northbound. Once you're past it in Vancouver, you are moving quite nicely, so you could use that as an alternate. Or the Portman Bridge getting into New West would not be a bad idea either. The Massey Tunnel, you are seeing delays on the Richmond side. We're back to Stevenson Highway. No delays on the Alex Fraser Bridge. 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As we look at the weather, we are looking at a mix of sun and cloud for the remainder of the day. We have reached our high of 19. Showers tonight, a low of 14. Showers for Monday and Tuesday, a high of 18 on Monday and 19 on Tuesday. And Wednesday, sunny skies, a high 20, a mix of sun and cloud, and Thursday, a high of 19. That's where we are right now, 19 degrees in Vancouver.
24: You're listening to 1130 News Radio. I'm Reynaldo Suarez. Stateside, the Trump administration says there could be movement soon on a new agreement with Iran, but details are unclear. Some of the president's allies unhappy with what they're hearing about the potential deal.
10: We are hearing some alarm and concern from some top Senate Republicans, including from Republican Senator Ted Cruz. He is saying that he is deeply concerned about what he's heard about is in this deal. He says if the result of this is that the Iranian regime can still enrich uranium, develop nuclear weapons, and have effective control over the strait, he says the outcome would be disastrous.
24: That was ABC News senior White House correspondent Selena Wang. And our AP correspondent Donna Warder are getting us new details on a deadly suicide bombing in Pakistan.
11: Officials in Pakistan say a suicide bomber detonated a vehicle packed with explosives near a railway track in Quetta Sunday as a passenger train passed, killing at least 23 people and wounding dozens more. Quetta resident Adil Nasir says all the houses near the railway track were damaged, as were up to 60 vehicles. Passenger Mohammed Asid says he was asleep on the train when suddenly the train's windows and glass shattered. An outlawed group called the BLA, which demands independence from Pakistan's central government, is claiming responsibility for the attack. The militant group says it targeted a train carrying security personnel. I'm Donna Warder.
24: Heading stateside in a video, Orange County Fire Authority Division Chief Craig Convoy says if worse comes to worse, they're working on a contingency plan as they deal with a chemical tank fire.
1: We're going to try to establish some diking and damming and divert it to a spot that could be a holding area. There's a trailer offloading spot, if you're familiar with that, at commercial buildings. It kind of goes downgrade. We're looking for places that we can push this fluid, should it fail, and try to prevent it from getting into our storm drains, our river channels, and ultimately into the ocean, doing an environmental disaster.
24: We can hope this doesn't happen on the SkyTrain. A deadly accident in New York prompted by social media posts is renewing calls for teens to stay off the tops of subway trains.
12: New York City transit leaders say subway surfing keeps ending the same way, in tragedy. The latest case Friday when two teens allegedly climbed on top of a moving train crossing the Williamsburg Bridge. Both fell off, one teenager died, another remains in critical condition. Reports of riders climbing outside trains has surged. Last year alone, five people were killed in subway surfing incidents. Transit officials have called on social media companies to take down posts and pictures and videos of people subway surfing more quickly. Dave Packer, ABC News, New York.
24: Up ahead, we got your weekend business report.
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18: Disney is hoping the Force is still with it this opening weekend for Star Wars, The Mandalorian, and Grogu. And not just because of the film's marketing campaign with Mandalorian-inspired products and Grogu-branded food.
27: Strap in.
18: Bloomberg reporter Chris Palmieri at the film's premiere says the plot for Disney this time is way thicker than that.
28: It's really a test of whether people who aren't Star Wars fans are going to come to what essentially a TV series that they're turning into a movie as opposed to an original Star Wars film.
18: In addition to the adorable Yoda, the film includes a lot of choreographed action scenes and visual effects, and success could lead to a whole new pipeline of TV to theater titles to lure Disney Plus subscribers out to the movies. Failure, though, could mean future planned Star Wars themed films could just end up being relegated to a long time ago in a streaming galaxy far, far away. Denise Pellegrini, Bloomberg Radio.
29: Food companies have a big problem. Weight loss drugs are making people eat a lot less. For years, the food industry downplayed the threat of GLP-1s, but now they're racing to the frozen food aisle to appeal to these slimmer folks. Gone are the gravy-smothered TV dinners of the 1950s. Now these frozen entrees are getting a modern glow-up. These meals now prominently feature lean proteins and fiber-rich vegetables, with many of these meals made specifically for those on weight loss drugs. Courtney Donahoe, Bloomberg Radio.
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24: Hello, welcome. Thanks for joining us this weekend. It's Sunday, May 24th. I'm Reynaldo Suarez, taking a glance outside. Mix of sun and cloud, 19 degrees. Here's what's making news. One person confirmed dead after running into a shed in Langley early this morning with their truck. The World Cup has claimed Vancouver's Craft Beer Week. Organizers say the soccer tournament has affected venues, infrastructure, scheduling, and logistics.
16: It's not getting much better, but it's not getting much worse either. BC's craft beer scene is sharing some optimism ahead of a busy summer.
19: Behind the scenes at Vancouver's Bard on the Beach.
20: I wanted the story of Bard to be told, and I wanted it to be told by me.
19: Artistic director Christopher Gaze tells all in a new memoir.
21: The Stanley Cup playoffs continue in the Western Conference with the Golden Knights taking on the Avalanche. The Whitecaps stay in top spot in the West heading into the World Cup break. Sports at 15.
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4: And let's catch up in Surrey here, Ronaldo. There were two issues that we were looking at, and one appears to have cleared. The one on Fraser Highway 184, they got confirmation that the police were blocking Fraser Highway between 182nd and 184th, but that appears to have cleared. However, you're still dealing with this delay on Highway 10 and 192nd as you're heading eastbound. That's backing you to 188th. The left turn and left lane is blocked. Now, there might be a new problem on around Highway 10 King George Boulevard. If that is the case, star or pound 1130. It is heavy as you go down that Queensboro Bridge, or up that Queensboro Bridge, I guess, from Richmond. You continue to be back to the Anniston Channel Bridge. Remember, the Stella Wasson Bridge is closed northbound until tomorrow morning. Very busy on both the Lions Gate and the Ironworkers Bridge. You're back to Lonsdale and the Ironworkers Bridge as you're going southbound, and then as you're getting towards the Cassiar Tunnel, you're back to First Avenue. On Highway 1, don't forget the volume that you're dealing with on Main Street. That backs you to Brooksbank. The Lionsgate Bridge not bad. Getting to the bridge, well, that's the issue. West Vancouver side, Taylor Way and Inglewood Avenue is where you're backed up to. Capilano and Marine on the North Vancouver side. 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As we look at the weather, we are looking at a mix of sun and cloud for the remainder of the day, but some showers tonight, a low of 14. Some showers tomorrow, a high of 18, and then showers again on Tuesday, a high of 19. That's where we are right now, 19 degrees in Vancouver. Ronaldo?
24: Thank you, Kevin. 1130 News Time, 303. A crash involving a vehicle on 48th Avenue in Langley early this morning has claimed a life. Mounties say the single vehicle crash happened just before 2 this morning. Sergeant Zinal Sharoom speaks for Langley RCMP.
22: It would be a pickup truck. Sole occupant was deceased. It had entered onto a property, a residential property, and struck a structure in there.
24: Now, RCMP haven't told us who died, and they're still trying to determine how the incidents happened. No one else was injured. Anyone who saw what happened is urged to contact Langley RCMP. People worried about the Vancouver Whitecaps relocating or being invited to a rally in March in Burnaby. Today, it's being put on by the Vancouver Southsiders and the Vancouver Albion, a youth-led support group. The event will begin at the camp picnic area of Central Park, and then marchers will lead to supporters in Swangard Stadium, where the Whitecaps played between 1987 and 2010. The organizers say the family-friendly rally aims to keep the professional pathway alive for the next generation of players in BC. Demonstrators gathered yesterday to protest Tesla's new AI data center in Vancouver, which critics say will consume 85 megawatts of electricity, enough to power 50,000 homes. Leader of the BC Green Party, Emily Lowen, says BC's a bit of a guinea pig and worries what is happening south of the border.
2: What's happened is, you know, they've seen a massive build-out of AI data centers, and because of the drain on water, on energy, and the noise levels, there is now 50 active bans across the United States.
24: Protesters are arguing that Vancouver already has water shortages and data centers will only amplify the problem. And a suspect is dead after opening fire near the White House.
6: The Secret Service says a man started firing about a block from the executive mansion. Secret Service officers returned fire, and the suspect died at a hospital. A bystander was also shot. President Trump was in the White House at the time. The Secret Service says he was not impacted and no officers were injured. It was the third time in the past month gunfire has broken out near the president, following incidents at the White House Correspondents Association dinner in April and near the Washington Monument earlier this month. Sagar Meghani, Washington.
24: A bomb attack on a train carrying military personnel in southwestern Pakistan has killed at least 20 people. A car packed with explosives was apparently driven into the train.
7: Thrown on its side and off the tracks, the carriage of the 745 shuttle service lies blackened and mangled. The force of the explosion was so strong that nearby vehicles were also burnt out. Car roofs flattened. There are images of blood-covered suitcases. According to a Pakistan railway official responsible for Quetta, the service was carrying military personnel travelling from their base to the main railway station so they could go home for next week's Eid holiday. The injured have been taken to hospital.
24: Caroline Davis reports a separatist group has claimed responsibility. And details are emerging on the drawn deal between the U.S. and Iran that Donald Trump says has largely been negotiated.
8: The specifics are not yet entirely hammered out, but Washington insists no money will change hands, and the reopening of the Strait of Hormuz will be directly linked to the lifting of the US blockade on Iranian shipping. There would also, they say, be no tolls imposed by Iran. On the nuclear material question, often referred to by the president as nuclear dust, that, it seems, would be hammered out during a 60-day period in which the modalities of getting the uranium out of the country would be agreed. But the Americans are adamant. No dust, no dollars. A reference to possible sanctions relief.
24: Gary O'Donohue in Washington.
3: Everything Vancouver.
24: The 37th season of Vancouver's Bard on the Beach Shakespeare Festival kicks off June 9th with Macbeth and the Merry Wives of Windsor on the BMO stage and Vineyard Park. And one man has been there since the very beginning. Our John Ackerman is speaking with the artistic director, Christopher Gaze, about his new memoir, The Road to Bard.
20: I wanted the story of Bard to be told, and I wanted it to be told by me.
9: And who better to tell that story? In The Road to Bard, a legacy of Shakespeare on Canada's West Coast, Christopher Gaze talks about how Western Canada's largest not-for-profit professional Shakespeare Festival came to be, from its first summer in 1990 to the year-round programming it provides now.
20: So, in a sense, it's, God willing, an entertaining book, but it's also when people come to Bard in, I don't know, 25 years' time, you name it, and say, wow, this is great. How did it all begin? Someone can say, read that book.
9: The 74-year-old Gaze is showing no signs of slowing down, but he admits the time will come when he hands over the reins of Bard to a successor.
20: If I couldn't be here tomorrow, Bard would be very, very well managed artistically. Where I'm mostly concerned about is that we raise enough money while I'm still here. And that's the big trick.
9: with the News Radio Bookshelf. I'm John Ackerman.
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24: Traffic and weather together next. We'll tell you about congestion in Surrey. 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
24: 3:11 to the traffic center we go. Kevin Olenek, are we seeing congestion in Surrey?
4: We are here, Ronaldo. There is a, we'll start on Highway 10 and 192nd. That's where you are seeing this congestion. There was a collision eastbound blocking the left turn and left lane. I said it was because it has been cleared. However, the volume is still back to 188th as you're going eastbound. So continue to expect those delays for a little while longer while they clear that congestion out. As far as any other congestion here, just watch for some steady volume around Fraser Highway area. Of course, you do have those cones in both directions going from Surrey to Langley. That will trip you up as well. I just want to touch on Highway 1 westbound. Looks like there is a new problem around Highway 13 that is backing you up to 272nd, star pound 1130 if you have an update on that. The Queensboro Bridge has been back to the Anacostia Channel Bridge. Now, this is in part because the Stella Wasson Bridge is closed northbound until Monday morning. So you are dealing with the delay there. You're dealing with a delay on the Knight Street Bridge as well. You're back to Canby Road as you're going from Richmond. And on the Oak Street Bridge, you're back to up around Bridgeport as well. And the Massey Tunnel has volume in both directions. As you're going from Richmond, you're back to Stevenson Highway. As you're going from Delta, you're back to 17A. 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As we look at the weather, we are looking at some showers tonight, a low of 14, and showers lingering for Monday and Tuesday with a high of 18 on Monday and a high of 19 on Tuesday. Sunny skies on Wednesday, a high of 20. It is currently 19 degrees in Vancouver, Ronaldo.
24: Thank you, Kevin. Up next, your top stories. We'll tell you more about the Vancouver Whitecaps. There's a rally happening today to try to raise awareness about them possibly leaving and trying to get them to stay here in Vancouver. And of course, in sports, the Montreal Canadiens not playing today, but the Colorado Avalanche and Vegas Golden Knights are, and that's just about 2 hours away.
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23: Hello, welcome. Thanks for joining us right now in Vancouver. Mix of sun and cloud. It's gone a high of 19 degrees. Here's what's making news. Bounties in Langley still investigating after a fatal crash on 48th Avenue this morning. One person dead, a truck crashed into a shed. And meanwhile, the Vancouver Whitecaps, well, there's a rally today called Save the Caps. That's going to happen in Burnaby, and then they're going to make all their way marching to Swampgard Stadium. .315 is Sports We Go. From Sportsnet 650, your home of the Canucks, here's Randall Fairbairn.
25: Western Conference playoffs in the NHL continue with the Vegas Golden Knights and the Colorado Avalanche in Game 3, with the Golden Knights up 2-0. Game 3 goes in Sin City at 5 o'clock, and you can see all the action on Sportsnet. In the Eastern Conference final, the Montreal Canadiens and Carolina Hurricanes will meet in Game 3 tomorrow in Montreal. Series tied at one game apiece. You can see Game 3 at 5 o'clock on Sportsnet. The Memorial Cup continues in Kelowna. Everett opened with a 5-3 win over Chicoutimi. Kelowna is back in action after they opened with a 5-0 loss to Kitchener. It will be the Rockets taking on the Chicoutimi. The drop of the puck is at 6 o'clock. The Vancouver Whitecaps finished up MLS play before the World Cup with a tilt in San Diego against San Diego FC. Brian White scored 2 first-half goals. Whitecaps win it 4-2. They'll still stay in first place as they head into the World Cup break. They're in the top spot, tied with the San Jose Earthquakes, who beat Portland 3-1. Vancouver does have a game in hand. Vancouver back in action July 8th and 13th in legs 1 and 2 of the Canadian Championship against Calgary FC. MLS play will start July 16th against Chicago. The Vancouver Canadiens dropped 3 of the first 5 in their series in Spokane. They're going in the finale 6-5 Canadiens in the 6th. The Blue Jays fell 4-1 to the Pittsburgh Pirates in the finale of their series. They'll open a 3-game set tomorrow at Rogers Centre against the Miami Marlins. From the Sports Center, I'm Randolph Fairbairn.
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23: Thanks for tuning in to 1130 News Radio. I'm Reynaldo Suarez. A new poll finds the number of Canadians who believe the country is heading in the right direction has hit its highest percentage since 2017.
2: The poll from Abacus Data says 47% of the more than 1,900 people surveyed this month believe Canada is heading in the right direction. 39% say the country is on the wrong track. The poll also suggests 76% of Canadians see the rest of the world as moving in the wrong direction. One pollster says this is reflected by respondents saying they see Canada as a stabilizing force in a turbulent world. Brenda Molina Navidad, The Canadian Press.
24: And Prime Minister Mark Carney's welcomed FIFA President Gianni Infantino to Ottawa ahead of the 2026 World Cup as part of the tournament's trophy tour. Carney says the government is putting millions of dollars over the next 5 years in a developing soccer at all levels in Canada.
5: $750 million of funding for the podium, for excellence, but also for the playground. Full participation. Because this is the beautiful game, and we want the beautiful game played everywhere by everyone.
24: Meanwhile, Infantino says he's excited to bring the World Cup to Canada, the United States, and Mexico, who are co-hosting the tournament. Well, the union in Nova Scotia representing about 3,500 striking long-term care workers has rejected the province's claims negotiators refused to return to the bargaining table.
6: This weekend, Seniors Minister Barbara Adams released an open letter saying that the government had asked the union to resume negotiations, but she said QP decided to wait until next week. But the union fired back, saying that's completely false, adding it had been in talks with the government about returning to the table last week, including the possibility of meeting over the weekend. In a statement, QP says when the minister's letter was posted, they were awaiting confirmation that all parties were available Monday afternoon. They add the union members of the bargaining committee live and work across Nova Scotia, and that takes time to bring both sides together. Don Mitchell, The Canadian Press.
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4: From the 1130 Rogers Xfinity Internet Traffic Center, I'm Kevin Olenek, and we'll start in Surrey. You are dealing with some delays on Highway 10 eastbound on 192nd. Now, there was a collision there that has cleared. It was blocking the left lane and left turn lane, but you are still back to 188, so watch for volume over there. I'm also noticing a delay on Highway 1 in Langley. This is westbound just around between 272nd as you're heading westbound towards Highway 13. Star Pound 1130 if there's something going on over there. I'm also noticing the delay on Highway 1 in Abbotsford around McCallum Road as you're heading westbound as well. Very busy on the Lions Gate and the Ironworkers Bridge. We'll start with the Ironworkers Bridge where you're back to Lonsdale as you're going down Highway 1 and you're going up Highway 1 from the Vancouver side. You're back to First Avenue. On the Lions Gate Bridge, it is currently two lanes south, one lane north, and it is steady in both directions, but getting onto the bridge from the West Vancouver side, you're back to Taylor and Inglewood and Capilano in Marine on the North Vancouver side. 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As we look at the weather, we're looking at some showers tonight, a low of 14. Some showers again tomorrow, a high of 18. And showers on Tuesday, a high of 19. That's the end of the showers. We're back to sunny skies on Wednesday, a high of 20. And a mix of sun and cloud on Thursday, a high of 19. That's where we are right now, 19 degrees in Vancouver.
24: You're listening to 1130 News Radio. I'm Reynaldo Suarez. Stateside, the Trump administration says there could be movement soon on a new agreement with Iran, but details are unclear. Some of the president's allies unhappy with what they're hearing about the potential deal.
0: We are hearing some alarm and concern from some top Senate Republicans, including from Republican Senator Ted Cruz. He is saying that he is deeply concerned about what he's heard about is in this deal. He says if the result of this is that the Iranian regime can still enrich uranium, develop nuclear weapons, and have effective control over the Strait, he says the outcome would be disastrous.
24: That was ABC News senior White House correspondent Selena Wang. And our AP correspondent Donna Warder are getting us new details on a deadly suicide bombing in Pakistan.
1: Officials in Pakistan say a suicide bomber detonated a vehicle packed with explosives near a railway track in Quetta Sunday as a passenger train passed, killing at least 23 people and wounding dozens more. Quetta resident Adil Nasir says all the houses near the railway track were damaged, as were up to 60 vehicles. Passenger Mohammed Asid says he was asleep on the train when suddenly the train's windows and glass shattered. An outlawed group called the BLA, which demands independence from Pakistan's central government, is claiming responsibility for the attack. The militant group says it targeted a train carrying security personnel. I'm Donna Warder.
24: Heading stateside in a video, Orange County Fire Authority Division Chief Craig Convoy says if worse comes to worse, they're working on a contingency plan as they deal with a chemical tank fire.
9: We're going to try to establish some diking and damming and divert it to a spot.

0: subway surfing incidents. Transit officials have called on social media companies to take down posts and pictures and videos of people subway surfing more quickly. Dave Packer, ABC News, New York.
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8: Good luck.
9: Disney is hoping the Force is still with it this opening weekend for Star Wars, The Mandalorian, and Grogu. Hey. And not just because of the film's marketing campaign with Mandalorian-inspired products and Grogu-branded food.
10: Strap in.
9: Bloomberg reporter Chris Palmieri at the film's premiere says the plot for Disney this time is way thicker than that.
11: It's really a test of whether people who aren't Star Wars fans are going to come to what essentially a TV series that they're turning into a movie as opposed to an original Star Wars film.
9: In addition to the adorable Yoda, the film includes a lot of choreographed action scenes and visual effects, and success could lead to a whole new pipeline of TV to theater titles to lure Disney Plus subscribers out to the movies. Failure, though, could mean future planned Star Wars themed films could just end up being relegated to a long time ago in a streaming galaxy far, far away. Denise Pellegrini, Bloomberg Radio.
12: 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For years, the food industry downplayed the threat of GLP-1s, but now they're racing to the frozen food aisle to appeal to these slimmer folks. Gone are the gravy-smothered TV dinners of the 1950s. Now these frozen entrees are getting a modern glow-up. 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Courtney Donahoe, Bloomberg Radio.
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18: Good afternoon. It's Sunday, May 24th. Thanks for joining us. I'm Anthony Atanasov. 19 degrees, cloudy in Vancouver. Here's what's making news right now. Person's dead after crashing into a shed in Langley this morning. Family-friendly event with a message, Keep the Whitecaps in Vancouver. That'll happen at Central Park this afternoon and end with a march to Swangard Stadium. Suspect dead after opening fire near the White House.
8: A legacy of Shakespeare on Ken.

0: of this West Coast.
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0: The story of Vancouver's Bard on the Beach is being told in a new book.
2: It's game three in the Western Conference Final between the Colorado Avalanche and Vegas Golden Knights in Sin City. And Canada moves to 6-0 at the World Hockey Championship. Sports of 45.
3: 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How's it looking out there, Kevin?
4: Well, not great around the Queensboro Bridge, Anthony. You are backed up all the way to Highway 91 as your east-west connector as you're going northbound. Of course, this is because, in part, the Stella Wasson Bridge closed until Monday morning. So the Queensboro Bridge is your is one of your alternates getting back into New West. There is another alternate which we'll address in a moment. But you're back to 91. Head over to the Portman Bridge. You've got no delays through the Portman Bridge. So if you sneak around Highway 17 over to Scott Road up to the Portman Bridge, you should get yourself back into a New West quite easily, especially with you're dealing with on the Queensboro Bridge and the Knight Street Bridge for that matter. And you're back to the merge as you're going northbound with a potential new problem eastbound on Highway 91 near Number 7 Road. If something's going on there, star or pound 1130. And keeping an eye on a couple of delays on Highway 1 westbound in through Langley Abbotsford, one near Bradner Road westbound, the other one just as you're coming in from Whatcom Road. Just looks like volume at this point, no reported issues. And you've got delays at the Lionsgate Bridge and the Causeway. It is typical for a Sunday. Remember, you are dealing with two lanes south, one lane north on the bridge. Expect some volume on the West Vancouver side. You're back to Taylor Way and around Keith Road, Capilano and Marine on the North Vancouver side. And again, don't forget the delays on Stanley Park Causeway to Georgia Street. 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As for the weather, we are looking for some showers tonight, a low of 14, and some showers Monday, a high of 18, and showers Tuesday, a high of 19. That's where we are right now, 19 degrees in Vancouver. Anthony?
3: Thank you very much, Kevin. 11:30 news time, 3:33. A person's dead after crashing into what police are calling a shed in Langley. Mounties called to a home near 48th Avenue, near 202nd, just before 2 a.m. Sergeant Zinal Sharoom speaks for the Langley RCMP.
5: Sadly, despite the rapid response and efforts of our first responders, one individual was pronounced deceased at the scene. The circumstances surrounding the collision are still being examined, and investigators are working to determine the factors involved.
3: The name of the driver not being released at the time. No one hurt in the incident. No one else hurt in the incident. And anyone who has dash cam footage from the area urged to contact RCMP. And call it another casualty of the World Cup. The organizers of the annual Vancouver Craft Beer Week canceling all 2026 programming, including some scheduled events at Playland in June. They cite the challenges the Cups posed for the festival to secure venues and infrastructure. On their website, they go on to say the realities, the broader event landscape in Vancouver this year has been uniquely challenging. They say rather than compromise on quality, they made the difficult decision to press pause this year. The Cups are the reason why the BC Sports Hall of Fame has closed and several events are having trouble raising money to take place this year. And the folks behind the website Save the Caps are planning a rally for today. The Vancouver Southsiders and Vancouver Albion youth-led supporters group have organized a family-friendly event at Burnaby Central Park with festivities winding up at Swangard Stadium. That's where the Vancouver Whitecaps played for 24 years. The organizers say the rally is meant to support the future of professional soccer and its impact on the local youth game. Meanwhile, a massive protest marched through downtown Vancouver yesterday, voicing opposition to proposed AI data centers in the province. Demonstrators raising concerns over energy use, water consumption, and the future impact of artificial intelligence in BC. The leader of the BC Greens, Emily Lowen, says BC shouldn't blindly chase the AI bubble.
6: You know, wanting to catch the wave and you know, build up these data centers. But I think we need to take a sober second look at what this development will mean for our hydro resources.
3: Protesters demanding more consultation before proposed data centers of permanent homes in BC. 11:30 news time, 3:35, 19 degrees, partly cloudy. Journalists on the ground of the White House had a run for cover yesterday afternoon when the U.S. Secret Service shot and killed an armed man who opened fire.
7: It happened as ABC News was on the White House grounds, covering another story. Selena Wang was in the middle of a report on the North Lawn when the story suddenly changed.
8: President Trump has said a deal is close, only for the two sides to remain far apart.
7: Wang and her crew were taping a story when they heard what sounded like gunshots just steps away. They immediately took cover after hearing people yelling for them to sprint to the White House briefing room.
3: ABC's Allison Kosick says the man was under a court order to stay away from the White House. At least 20 people dead after a train carrying military personnel was attacked in Quetta, southwest Pakistan. Balochistan Liberation Army separatist group has claimed responsibility.
9: Thrown on its side and off the tracks, the carriage of the 745 shuttle service lies blackened and mangled. The force of the explosion was so strong that nearby vehicles were also burnt out. Car roofs flattened. There are images of blood-covered suitcases. According to a Pakistan railway official responsible for Quetta, the service was carrying military personnel travelling from their base to the main railway station so they could go home for next week's Eid holiday. The details of what happened has not yet been made public, but rail officials told the BBC that the explosion came from outside the train. An official told the news agency AFP that the blast was the result of an explosive-laden car driving into one of the carriages.
3: That was Caroline Davis reporting. And Iran state media says a deal to extend the current ceasefire with the U.S. for 60 days includes an end to the war on all fronts.
10: I'd asked Marco Rubio about what the Americans had heard back from Tehran in response to the latest U.S. proposals. And that was when he trailed this idea that an announcement could be coming soon on the diplomatic front. In the hours that have followed, President Trump has said that an agreement has been largely negotiated, as he put it, and that it would involve the reopening of the Strait of Hormuz. That had followed a whole series of phone calls he had with Gulf Arab leaders, with the Israeli Prime Minister, and also with the mediators, Pakistan. So clearly the Americans think they are close to a breakthrough on part of the negotiations here.
3: Now it's Tom Bateman in Washington.
11: Everything Vancouver.
3: Vancouver's Bard on the Beach Shakespeare Festival has entertained more than 2.5 million people since it began back in 1990. Our John Ackerman has the story of how it came to be in a new book.
0: The full title is The Road to Bard, a legacy of Shakespeare on Canada's West Coast. It's not only the life story of the festival, but of founding artistic director Christopher Gaze. He says he fell in love with acting and the world of Shakespeare at boarding school back in England.
12: When I was 13, almost 14, I was in my first Shakespeare play, Much Ado About Nothing. I played Ursula. There's a photograph of me. I was very, very pretty.
0: By 1990, he had the idea to start an outdoor Shakespeare festival at Vancouver's Vanier Park. He says it was his father who gave him that final push he needed to start Bard.
12: We went to see a production. It was actually Midsummer Night's Dream at the Playhouse in the fall of 87. He died the following year. At the end of it, he said, "You can do better than that, can't you, Gazy?" And that's when I thought, yes, I can.
0: Decades later, Bard on the Beach is the largest not-for-profit professional Shakespeare festival in Western Canada and one of the most successful in the world.
12: We've created something truly remarkable.
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3: Coming up in 30 seconds, a look at how busy the border crossings are. It's 3:39.
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3: 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How are the border crossings looking, Kevin?
4: A little busier as we continue through the afternoon here, Anthony. A 30 to 45 minute wait at Sumas, 5 to 10 at Aldergrove, 20 to 30 at Peace Arch, and 10 to 20 at Pacific Crossing. Northbound, you are looking at a 15 to 30 minute wait at Sumas, and a 5 to 10 minute wait at Aldergrove, 5 to 10 at Peace Arch, and 5 to 10 at Pacific Crossing, including commercial trucks. You can find the latest border wait times anytime at vancouver.citynews.ca/border. Anthony?
3: Thank you very much, Kevin. In a minute, your traffic and weather together on the ones. 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
3: 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Let's go back to your 1130 Rogers Xfinity Internet Traffic Center. What's happening on the Queensborough?
4: It's a very heavy here, Anthony. Backed all the way to Highway 91 as you're going northbound towards the bridge. It's not because of an incident on the Queensborough Bridge. It's in part impacted because the Stella Wasson Bridge is blocked northbound, so from Surrey to New West, and that's what's causing you this delay on Highway 91. Now, this closure on the Stella Wasson Bridge is scheduled to wrap up Monday morning, so we continue to expect delays. And it's also impacted the Knight Street Bridge as well, as you're back to the merge as you're going northbound. There is something going on the Oak Street Bridge, I believe, because of the delay that I'm seeing mid-span back to Canby Street. A star pound 1130 if you have an update on that. I just did a refresh on a list that I have and I don't see anything yet. Oh, big delays as well going down the Ironworkers Bridge. You are back to past Lonsdale, really getting close to Westfield as you're going down towards Highway 1. Main Street is backed up to Brooks Bank as well. As far as the Lionsgate Bridge, you've got volume on the West Vancouver side to from Taylor Way on Inglewood, Capilano and Marine on the North Vancouver side, and typical volume from the Causeway to Georgia Street in both directions. 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As we look at the weather, we are looking at some clouds for the remainder of the day. A mix of sun and cloud anyway, but showers are coming in tonight. We'll have a low of 14. Showers on Monday, a high of 18. And showers on Tuesday, a high of 19. We'll get a break from the showers on Wednesday. It will be sunny and warm, a high of 20. It is currently 19 degrees in Vancouver. Anthony?
3: 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Coming up in a minute, your sports.
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3: 19 degrees and cloudy in Vancouver. Good afternoon. Thanks so much for joining us. I'm Anthony Atanasov. Here's what's making news. A crash involving a vehicle on 48th Ave in Langley this morning has claimed a life. I'm to say the single vehicle crash happened just before 2 this morning. If you're worried about the Vancouver Whitecaps relocating or invited or a rally in March in Burnaby today, being put on by the Vancouver Southsiders and Vancouver Albion. It'll begin at the picnic area of Central Park. Then a march will lead supporters into Swan Garden Stadium. And a suspect is dead after opening fire near the White House yesterday. But first, your sports. What sports at 6:50? The home of the Canucks. Here's Randall Fairbairn.
1: To the NHL playoffs, the Western Conference final between the Vegas Golden Knights and the Colorado Avalanche has game three going in Sin City. It'll start at 5 o'clock, and you can see all the action on Sportsnet. Vegas is up 2-0. In the Eastern Conference final, the Montreal Canadiens and Carolina Hurricanes will meet in game three tomorrow in Montreal. The series is tied at one game apiece. You can see game three at 5 o'clock on Sportsnet. The Memorial Cup continues in Kelowna. Everett opened with a 5-3 win over Chicoutimi. Kelowna is back in action after they opened with a 5-0 loss to Kitchener. It will be the Rockets taking on Chicoutimi with the drop of the puck at 6 o'clock. The Vancouver Whitecaps finished up MLS play before the World Cup with a tilt in San Diego against San Diego FC. Brian White scored two first-half goals. Whitecaps win at 4-2. They'll head into the World Cup break in top spot in the West, tied with the San Jose Earthquakes, who beat Portland 3-1. Vancouver back in action July 8th and 13th in legs 1 and 2 of the Canadian Championship Series against Calgary FC. MLS play will start July 16th against Chicago. The Vancouver Canadiens dropped three of the first five in their series with Spokane. They're going in the finale 7-6 Spokane in the 8th. The Blue Jays lost 4-1 to the Pittsburgh Pirates in the finale of their series. They'll open a three-game set tomorrow at Rogers Center against the Miami Marlins. Felix Rosenquist passed David Malukas down the stretch to win the closest race in Indy 500 history. From the Sports Center, I'm Randolph Fairbairn.
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6: Thanks for tuning in to 1130 News Radio. I'm Reynaldo Suarez. A new poll finds the number of Canadians who believe the country is heading in the right direction has hit its highest percentage since 2017.
7: The poll from Abacus Data says 47% of the more than 1,900 people surveyed this month believe Canada is heading in the right direction. 39% say the country is on the wrong track. The poll also suggests 76% of Canadians see the rest of the world as moving in the wrong direction. One pollster says this is reflected by respondents saying they see Canada as a stabilizing force in a turbulent world. Brenda Molina Navidad, The Canadian Press.
6: And Prime Minister Mark Carney has welcomed FIFA President Gianni Infantino to Ottawa ahead of the 2026 World Cup as part of the tournament's trophy tour. Carney says the government is putting millions of dollars over the next 5 years in a developing soccer at all levels in Canada.
8: $750 million of funding for the podium, for excellence, but also for the playground. Full participation. Because this is the beautiful game, and we want the beautiful game played everywhere by everyone.
6: Meanwhile, Infantino says he's excited to bring the World Cup to Canada, the United States, and Mexico, who are co-hosting the tournament. Well, the union in Nova Scotia representing about 3,500 striking long-term care workers has rejected the province's claims negotiators refused to return to the bargaining table.
26: This weekend, Seniors Minister Barbara Adams released an open letter saying that the government had asked the union to resume negotiations, but she said QP decided to wait until next week. But the union fired back, saying that's completely false, adding it had been in talks with the government about returning to the table last week, including the possibility of meeting over the weekend. In a statement, QP says when the minister's letter was posted, they were awaiting confirmation that all parties were available Monday afternoon. They add the union members of the bargaining committee live and work across Nova Scotia, and that takes time to bring both sides together. Don Mitchell, The Canadian Press.
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4: From the 1130 Rogers Xfinity Internet Traffic Center, I'm Kevin Olenek, and we will start at the Oak Street Bridge. I believe that there is a problem mid-span on the Oak Street Bridge that is backing into Canby Road. If you know what that is, please let me know at *#1130. The Knight Street Bridge on the Richmond side is also back to Canby Road, and the Queensboro Bridge is backed all the way to Highway 91 northbound. Of course, you've got the Stella Wasson Bridge closure northbound until Monday morning, so you're backed up to 91 on the Queensboro Bridge. Ultimately, if you're trying to get into New West, the Portman Bridge has been the best option for you this weekend. You've got no delays over there. The Ironworkers Bridge is backed up on the North Vancouver side of Highway 1 to Lonsdale. Main Street is back to Brooksbank. And then you are looking to get onto the Cassiar Tunnel. It's not too bad. The Lionsgate Bridge, you're back to Taylor Way and Inglewood on the West Vancouver side, and Capilano and Marine on the North Vancouver side. Do want to touch on Burnaby here for a second. You will have some pedestrian traffic to be aware of, as they will be doing a walk from Central Park to Swan Guard Stadium, so drive with caution. 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As we look at the weather, we're looking at some showers tonight, a low of 14, some showers on Monday, a high of 18, and showers on Tuesday, a high of 19. Showers end Tuesday. We'll get a break from them for Wednesday and Thursday, with the sunny skies on Wednesday, a high of 20, and a mix of sun and cloud on Thursday, a high of 19. That's where we are right now, 19 degrees in Vancouver.
6: You're listening to 1130 News Radio. I'm Reynaldo Suarez. Stateside, the Trump administration says there could be movement soon on a new agreement with Iran, but details are unclear. Some of the president's allies unhappy with what they're hearing about the potential deal.
28: We are hearing some alarm and concern from some top Senate Republicans, including from Republican Senator Ted Cruz. He is saying that he is deeply concerned about what he's heard about is in this deal. He says if the result of this is that the Iranian regime can still enrich uranium, develop nuclear weapons, and have effective control over the strait, he says the outcome would be disastrous.
6: That was ABC News senior White House correspondent Selena Wang. And our AP correspondent Donna Warder are getting us new details on a deadly suicide bombing in Pakistan.
29: Officials in Pakistan say a suicide bomber detonated a vehicle packed with explosives near a railway track in Quetta Sunday as a passenger train passed, killing at least 23 people and wounding dozens more. Quetta resident Adil Nasir says all the houses near the railway track were damaged, as were up to 60 vehicles. Passenger Mohammed Asid says he was asleep on the train when suddenly the train's windows and glass shattered. An outlawed group called the BLA, which demands independence from Pakistan's central government, is claiming responsibility for the attack. The militant group says it targeted a train carrying security personnel. I'm Donna Warder.
6: Heading stateside, in a video, Orange County Fire Authority Division Chief Craig Convoy says if worse comes to worse, they're working on a contingency plan as they deal with a chemical tank fire.
30: We're going to try to establish some diking and damming and divert it to a spot that could be a holding area. There's a trailer offloading spot, if you're familiar with that, at commercial buildings. It kind of goes downgrade. We're looking for places that we can push this fluid should it fail and try to prevent it from getting into our storm drains, our river channels, and ultimately into the ocean. doing an environmental disaster.
6: We can hope this doesn't happen on the SkyTrain. A deadly accident in New York prompted by social media posts is renewing calls for teens to stay off the tops of subway trains.
0: New York City transit leaders say subway surfing keeps ending the same way, in tragedy. The latest case Friday when two teens allegedly climbed on top of a moving train crossing the Williamsburg Bridge. Both fell off, one teenager died, another remains in critical condition. Reports of riders climbing outside trains has surged. Last year alone, five people were killed in subway surfing incidents. Transit officials have called on social media companies to take down posts and pictures and videos of people subway surfing more quickly. Dave Packer, ABC News, New York.
6: Up ahead, we got your weekend business report.
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18: Good luck. You're gonna need it.
19: Disney is hoping the Force is still with it this opening weekend for Star Wars, The Mandalorian, and Grogu. And not just because of the film's marketing campaign with Mandalorian-inspired products and Grogu-branded food.
18: Strap in.
19: Bloomberg reporter Chris Palmieri at the film's premiere says the plot for Disney this time is way thicker than that.
20: It's really a test of whether people who aren't Star Wars fans are going to come to what essentially a TV series that they're turning into a movie as opposed to an original Star Wars film.
19: In addition to the adorable Yoda, the film includes a lot of choreographed action scenes and visual effects, and success could lead to a whole new pipeline of TV to theater titles to lure Disney Plus subscribers out to the movies. Failure, though, could mean future planned Star Wars themed films could just end up being relegated to a long time ago in a streaming galaxy far, far away. Denise Pellegrini, Bloomberg Radio.
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6: Sunday, May 24th. Thanks for joining us. I'm Reynaldo Suarez. Right now in Vancouver, beautiful out there. Mix of sun and clouds sitting at 19 degrees. Here's what's making news. A person dead after crashing into what police are calling a shed in Langley. The World Cup continues to claim longtime local events. We've been told the Vancouver Craft Beer Festival happened for July is taking the year off.
1: It's a story only he could tell.
2: Because after I'm not here, who's going to write it?
1: Christopher Gaze takes us behind the scenes at Western Canada's largest Shakespeare festival in The Road to Bard.
3: The Avalanche and Golden Knights square off in Game 3 of the Western Conference Final, while Canada picks up another win at the Men's World Hockey Championship. Sports at 15.
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4: We'll start at the Queensboro Bridge, Ronaldo, backed all the way to Highway 91 as you're going northbound. This has been like this for a good chunk of the afternoon, and it's because the Stella Wasson Bridge is closed as you're going northbound, and that's going on until Monday morning. Now, the Knight Street Bridge and the Oak Street Bridge are also seeing some delays. Knight Street Bridge, you're back to Canby. Oak Street, there was something going on around midspan on the Oak Street Bridge. It appears to have cleared, but you still have some volume going over Oak Street. And then in Richmond, just watch for some delays on Sea Island Way and Garden City Road. It's also been busy on the Iron Workers Bridge. You are back to Lonsdale as you're going down Highway 1. Main Street is back to Brooksbank. On the Lionsgate Bridge, you're back to Taylor Way and Keith Road and on the West Vancouver side. Capilano and Marine on the North Vancouver side. And you do have your volume from the Causeway to Georgia Street. The bridge is two lanes northbound, one lane south. Do you want to head over to Burnaby? You will have some delays to be aware of as there is going to be a walk from Central Park to Swangard Stadium. So you are probably already noticing some delays as you're going around Boundary Road northbound. Watch for that around Boundary and Kingsway. It will be busy not only for vehicles but for pedestrians as well. Your traffic is for Hub Cycling's Go By Bike Week. Stuck in traffic? Give cycling a try. Log your bike rides from May 30th to June 5th at Hub Cycling. Cycling.ca for a chance to win prizes. As for the weather, it should remain like a mix of sun and cloud for the remainder of the day with some showers tonight, a low of 14, showers on Monday, a high of 18, and showers on Tuesday, a high of 19. That's where we are right now, 19 degrees in Vancouver. Ronaldo?
6: Thank you, Kevin. 11:30 news time, 4:02. One person dead after hitting a shed in Langley early this morning. It happened around 2 o'clock at 48th and 202 streets. It's unclear if speed or alcohol is a factor.
7: We're not ruling anything out at this time. However, it will be based on canvassing the area for some video and speaking with witnesses who may have heard or seen something that will probably help us build our next course of action in this. But sadly, with the main occupant being deceased in the vehicle, we'll just have to rely on a witness testimony to kind of piece this together.
6: No one else was injured in this incident. We'll have more details as we get them. An event that bills itself BC's largest craft beer and wings festival will not be quenching the thirst of beer fans this year. Organizers behind the Vancouver Craft Beer Week says they made the difficult decision to cancel the event this year, largely because of conditions brought on by the World Cup. They say it found difficult this year to be competing for these spaces and infrastructure with the international soccer championships. They hope that they will relaunch next year. Several other festivals have also been affected or outright canceled this year because of the Cup. And Vancouver Whitecaps superfans putting together a rally. It's happening right now. The community from the team that wants to stay put. It's being dubbed Save the Caps Rally and will include a march from Central Park Picnic Area in Burnaby to Swangard Home Stadium, where the Whitecaps have played for 24 years. It's being presented by the Vancouver Southsiders and the Vancouver Albion, a youth-led organization. The team says that they've been sale for over a year, and the Las Vegas billionaires have apparently put in a formal bid to buy and move the team. A gathering in downtown Vancouver yesterday has protested recent plans by Tesla to have some AI-focused data centers in Vancouver and Kamloops. The leader of the BC Greens, Emily Lowen, and says British Columbia shouldn't be fooled that the centers are environmentally friendly.
8: They're 98% use of hydroelectricity. But because of BC's extreme continuous droughts, we are now a net importer of coal-fired electricity from the United States.
6: Industry supporters say that the proposed data centers will strengthen Canada's AI capabilities and create jobs tied to the growing tech sector. 4:05, gunfire erupting near the White House checkpoint last night. When it was all over, the U.S. Secret Service shot and killed an armed man who opened fire.
9: We have to evacuate shooting. We have to evacuate shooting.
10: The camera crew telling the network they needed to get inside. Secret Service says it started just after 6 p.m. when a 21-year-old man walked up to a checkpoint near 17th Street and Pennsylvania Avenue, pulled out a weapon and opened fire on officers. Secret Service fired back, striking him. He was taken to a local hospital where he later died. Law enforcement quickly moved to secure the area, setting up barricades near the checkpoint. A bystander was also hit by gunfire. No Secret Service members were injured.
6: ABC's Allison Kosick reporting the gunman was known to the Secret Service and had been banned by the courts to be near the White House. To international news, an attack has left 20 dead and others critically wounded in Pakistan after a car packed with explosives was driven into a train.
11: The train left the station at 7:45 this morning, and it was relatively soon afterwards, that before 8 o'clock in the morning, that this attack happened. The exact details of what happened is still not clear. The news agency AFP have said that an official has told them that there was a vehicle that drove into the carriage. What I was told by the rail officials was that this explosion happened outside the carriage. We do know it was a very substantial explosion. We can see that from the images of the site.
6: The BBC's Caroline Davis reporting. And information is coming out of possible end to the Iranian war.
12: The U.S. Secretary of State Marco Rubio said the U.S. had accomplished its war aims.
13: When this conflict began with Iran, the goals were outlined, and they were very simple. And they were very clear. We were going to destroy their navy, which we have done. We were going to significantly reduce their ability to long range to launch ballistic missiles, because that was the conventional shield they were trying to hide behind. And we've achieved that objective. And we were going to do damage to the defense industrial base so they couldn't rebuild all of these things. We've achieved that as well. Those were the objectives of Epic Fury. Those objectives were achieved. Those were the targets of our operation.
12: The reported deal includes ending the war on all fronts and reopening the Strait of Hormuz.
6: Governor Gill reporting. Well, Vancouver's Bard on the Beach has grown from a modest tent back in the 1990s to two stages and a slate of year-round programming today. Our John Ackerman has more in a new book that looks at the story of Western Canada's largest Shakespeare festival and the man who started it.
1: The road to Bard is really a story that only Christopher Gaze could tell.
2: Because after I'm not here, who's going to write it?
1: In the book, he talks about how Bard has succeeded where other outdoor Shakespeare festivals have failed. Like most other events, Bard faced its greatest test in 2020 with the onset of the COVID-19 pandemic.
2: And certainly the overwhelming thought was, we have to make this sustainable. We had to make it through the pandemic, which we did, and we have to build our resources so that all is well in the years to come.
1: 6 years later, Gaze and his team are preparing for the festival's 37th season. The mission has remained the same since day one, to make Shakespeare relatable and entertaining with the help of a fantastic outdoor setting.
2: Bottom line is, I'm a storyteller. I love to entertain. I'm naturally a happy person, and I want to make you happy, too.
1: The Road to Bard, a legacy of Shakespeare on Canada's West Coast, is available from Harbor Publishing. With the News Radio Bookshelf, I'm John Ackerman.
6: Up next, we got your fairy report. It's 4:09.
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6: Traffic and weather together next. 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
6: .com 411 to the Rogers Xfinity Internet Traffic Center. Kevin Olenek, the Queensboro Bridge. What are we seeing? A crash, congestion?
4: Oh, it's congestion here, Ronaldo. It's because the Stella Wasson Bridge is closed northbound and closed until tomorrow morning at 5 a.m. It's been very busy getting to the Queensboro Bridge on the Richmond side. You're back essentially to the Anacostia Channel Bridge. So we've been seeing some big delays over there. This is a closure on the Stella Wasson Bridge, by the way, is also been impacting the Knight Street Bridge, where you're back to Canby. Now, usually it is busy on Sunday afternoons over Bridgeport, but it's a little busier than usual on the Knight Street Bridge. The Portman Bridge is your option. You can go right in both directions. You've got no delays. It's looked really good through the Burnaby Lake stretch of the Portman Bridge. Can't say the same about getting to the Ironworkers, though, unfortunately, because you are back to Lonsdale as you're down Highway 1, and the Lionsgate Bridge is busy as well. You are currently looking at two lanes north, one lane south. Southbound is that one lane is slowly moving, and West Vancouver side of Taylor Way, Keith Road is backed up, and you got volume in both directions on Stanley Park Causeway to Georgia Street. And your traffic is brought to you by Central City Fun Park, BC's largest indoor fun park with bowling, laser tag, mini golf, roller skating, family go-karts, and a giant arcade. Central City Fun Park in Surrey. As we look at the weather, we are looking at some clouds, mix of sun and cloud for the remainder of the day, but some showers tonight, a low of 14. Showers on Monday, a high of 18. Showers on Tuesday, a high of 19. Sunny skies on Wednesday, a high of 20. It is currently 19 degrees in Vancouver, Ronaldo.
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6: Hello, welcome. Thanks for joining us. I'm Reynaldo Suarez. Right now in Vancouver, it's looking a little bit cloudier than earlier, but still sitting at 19 degrees. Here's what's making news. Developing situation, crews still in Langley. They're investigating what exactly caused a fatal crash this morning when a truck driver crashed into a shed. Meanwhile, another gathering this Vancouver weekend, this time in hopes of keeping the Whitecaps right here in Vancouver. They don't want them to relocate to Las Vegas after a billionaire put in a bid to get them moved. That means time for sports from Sportsnet 650, your home of the Canucks. Here's Rajesh Dave.
23: Game 3 of the Western Conference Final goes from Las Vegas later today. The Golden Knights are up 2-0 on the Avalanche after winning both games in Denver. Avs defenseman Cale Makar missed both those games due to injury, and head coach Jared Bednar would not say if the two-time Norris Trophy winner would be in the lineup for Game 3. Golden Knights, though, get Captain Mark Stone back. He's missed the last five games with a lower body injury. You can watch this one at 5 on Sportsnet. Pirates beat the Blue Jays 4-1. Jays starter Dylan Cease left the game in the fifth because of a sore left hamstring. Then Vladimir Guerrero Jr. left the game after taking a Mitch Keller pitch in the right elbow. An x-ray revealed, though, that there is no fracture. Elsewhere, the Royals got past the Mariners 8-5, and the Vancouver Canadiens fell 7-6 to Spokane. Canada picked up a 5-1 win over Slovakia at the Men's World Hockey Championship. Canada sitting in top spot in Group B with 17 points. Up in Kelowna, the hometown Rockets and Chicoutimi square off at the Memorial Cup. Both clubs looking for their first win of a tournament. Puck drop is at 6. And Game 4 of the NBA's Western Conference Final goes later today in San Antonio. The Thunder lead the Spurs 2-1. You can watch on Sportsnet 1 at 5 o'clock. From the Sports Center, I'm Adam Dunphy.
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6: Thanks for tuning in to 1130 News Radio. I'm Reynaldo Suarez. A new poll finds the number of Canadians who believe the country is heading in the right direction has hit its highest percentage since 2017.
24: The poll from Abacus Data says 47% of the more than 1,900 people surveyed this month believe Canada is heading in the right direction. 39% say the country is on the wrong track. The poll also suggests 76% of Canadians see the rest of the world as moving in the wrong direction. One pollster says this is reflected by respondents saying they see Canada as a stabilizing force in a turbulent world. Brenda Molina Navidad, The Canadian Press.
6: And Prime Minister Mark Carney's welcomed FIFA President Gianni Infantino to Ottawa ahead of the 2026 World Cup as part of the tournament's trophy tour. Carney says the government is putting millions of dollars over the next 5 years into developing soccer at all levels in Canada.
25: $750 million of funding for the podium, for excellence, but also for the playground. Full participation. Because this is the beautiful game, and we want the beautiful game played everywhere by everyone.
6: Meanwhile, Infantino says he's excited to bring the World Cup to Canada, the United States, and Mexico, who are co-hosting the tournament. Well, the union in Nova Scotia representing about 3,500 striking long-term care workers has rejected the province's claims negotiators refused to return to the bargaining table.
26: This weekend, Seniors Minister Barbara Adams released an open letter saying that the government had asked the union to resume negotiations, but she said QP decided to wait until next week. But the union fired back, saying that's completely false, adding it had been in talks with the government about returning to the table last week, including the possibility of meeting over the weekend. In a statement, QP says when the minister's letter was posted, they were awaiting confirmation that all parties were available Monday afternoon. They add the union members of the bargaining committee live and work across Nova Scotia, and that takes time to bring both sides together. Don Mitchell, The Canadian Press.
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4: From the 1130 Rogers Xfinity Internet Traffic Center, I'm Kevin Olenek. And we'll start at the North Shore. It has been busy getting from the Lions Gate and the Ironworkers Bridge. We'll start on the Ironworkers Bridge. You're back to Lonsdale as you're going down Highway 1. Main Street is back to Brooks Bay. And you are delay-free going down Highway 1 through Burnaby. At the Lions Gate Bridge, on the West Vancouver side, you're back to Taylor Way and Heath Road. On the North Vancouver side, Capilano and Marine. It is two lanes north, one lane south. You're slowly moving south through the causeway at Georgia Street. It does look good on the Burnaby Lake Stretch and the Portman Bridge, which is good because this is your alternate getting into New West. Remember, the Stella Wasson Bridge is closed northbound and will be closed until tomorrow morning. The Queensboro Bridge is backed up all the way to Highway 91. So take the Portman Bridge. That is your best option here. The Knight Street Bridge is backed up all the way to Highway 91, and Oak Street is busy over Bridgeport. In Richmond, I believe there are two potential problems here. One on Garden City Road and Sea Island Way. The other one near Lansdowne Center on Alderbridge Way and Number 3 Road. If you are seeing anything there, please let me know at star or pound 1130. 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As we look at the weather, we are looking at some showers tonight, a low of 14. Some showers on Monday, a high of 18. Showers on Tuesday, a high of 19. But sunny skies and a little warmer on Wednesday, a high of 20. Back to a mix of sun and cloud on Thursday, a high of 19. That's where we are right now, 19 degrees in Vancouver.
6: You're listening to 1130 News Radio. I'm Reynaldo Suarez. Stateside, the Trump administration says there could be movement soon on a new agreement with Iran. The details are unclear. Some of the president's allies unhappy with what they're hearing about the potential deal.
10: We are hearing some alarm and concern from some top Senate Republicans, including from Republican Senator Ted Cruz. He is saying that he is deeply concerned about what he's heard about is in this deal. He says if the result of this is that the Iranian regime can still enrich uranium, develop nuclear weapons, and have effective control over the Strait, he says the outcome would be disastrous.
6: That was ABC News senior White House correspondent Selena Wang. And our AP correspondent Donna Warder are getting us new details on a deadly suicide bombing in Pakistan.
11: Officials in Pakistan say a suicide bomber detonated a vehicle packed with explosives near a railway track in Quetta Sunday as a passenger train passed, killing at least 23 people and wounding dozens more. Quetta resident Adil Nasir says all the houses near the railway track were damaged, as were up to 60 vehicles. Passenger Mohammed Asid says he was asleep on the train when suddenly the train's windows and glass shattered. An outlawed group called the BLA, which demands independence from Pakistan's central government, is claiming responsibility for the attack. The militant group says it targeted a train carrying security personnel. I'm Donna Warder.
6: Heading stateside in a video, Orange County Fire Authority Division Chief Craig Convoy says if worse comes to worse, they're working on a contingency plan as they deal with a chemical tank fire.
12: We're going to try to establish some diking and damming and divert it to a spot that could be a holding area. There's a trailer offloading spot, if you're familiar with that, at commercial buildings. It kind of goes downgrade. We're looking for places that we can push this fluid, should it fail, and try to prevent it from getting into our storm drains, our river channels, and ultimately into the ocean, doing an environmental disaster.
6: We can hope this doesn't happen on the SkyTrain. A deadly accident in New York prompted by social media posts is renewing calls for teens to stay off the tops of subway trains.
13: New York City transit leaders say subway surfing keeps ending the same way, in tragedy. The latest case Friday when two teens allegedly climbed on top of a moving train crossing the Williamsburg Bridge. Both fell off. One teenager died. Another remains in critical condition. Reports of riders climbing outside trains has surged. Last year alone, five people were killed in subway surfing incidents. Transit officials have called on social media companies to take down posts and pictures and videos of people subway surfing more quickly. Dave Packer, ABC News, New York.
6: Up ahead, we got your weekend business report.
27: Metro Vancouver traffic can be hard to maneuver on a good day.
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0: Ewoks, The Mandalorian, and Grogu. And not just because of the film's marketing campaign with Mandalorian-inspired products and Grogu-branded food.
1: Strap in.
0: Bloomberg reporter Chris Palmieri at the film's premiere says the plot for Disney this time is way thicker than that.
2: It's really a test of whether people who aren't Star Wars fans are going to come to what's essentially a TV series that they're turning into a movie as opposed to an original Star Wars film.
0: In addition to the adorable Yoda, the film includes a lot of choreographed action scenes and visual effects, and success could lead to a whole new pipeline of TV to theater titles to lure Disney Plus subscribers out to the movies. Failure, though, could mean future planned Star Wars themed films could just end up being relegated to a long time ago in a streaming galaxy far, far away. Denise Pellegrini, Bloomberg Radio.
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11: Hello, welcome. Thanks for joining us. I'm Reynaldo Suarez. It seems to be a bit cloudier out there, but 19 degrees in Vancouver. Here's what's making news. One person dead after hitting a shed in Langley early this morning. Investigators still on scene. The World Cup has claimed Vancouver's Craft Beer Week. Information is coming out about a possible end to the Iranian war with an extension of the currency ceasefire.
12: Behind the scenes at Vancouver's Bard on the Beach.
13: I wanted a story of Bard to be told, and I wanted it to be told by me.
12: Artistic director Christopher Gaze tells all in a new memoir.
14: The Golden Knights look for a series stranglehold on the Avs, while the Kelowna Rockets look for their first win at the Memorial Cup. Sports at 45.
11: 4:31 to the 11:30 Rogers Xfinity Internet Traffic Center. 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
15: We'll start at the Ironworkers Bridge here, Ronaldo, where you're back to Lonsdale as you're going down Highway 1 towards the Vancouver-Burnaby area. Once you reach it, you're looking great right to the Portman Bridge. That will help you in a moment. But Main Street, you're back to Brooksbank and trying to get onto the Ironworkers Bridge. Not bad on the Lionsgate Bridge. It's getting on and off the Lionsgate Bridge that is your issue. On the West Vancouver side, you are back to Taylor Way and Inglewood. And then on the North Vancouver side, you're back to Capilano and Marine, and then you got the volume to expect on the causeway to Georgia Street. I mentioned the Portman Bridge. This is vital. Remember the Stella Wassa Bridge? That is closed northbound until tomorrow morning. It has really impacted the Queensborough and actually the Knight Street Bridge as well. As you're back onto the Anniston Channel Bridge on the Queensborough Bridge and the Knight Street merge northbound as well. So the Portman Bridge is a great option for you to get into New West. You've got no delays through there. The Oak Street Bridge is busy as you're going through Bridgeport. You've got no delays on the Massey Tunnel or the Alex Fraser Bridge. And just keeping an eye on a new collision here in Vancouver. This is on Howe Street downtown and Dunsmuir. Right in the intersection there, watch for delays in all directions. 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Drive the Bolt EV for less than a tank of gas.

0: 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As we look at the weather, we are looking at some showers tonight, a low of 14. More showers on Monday, a high of 18. Showers on Tuesday, a high of 19. It's getting a little cloudier outside our 11:30 window and 19 degrees in Vancouver. Ronaldo?
1: Thank you very much, Kevin. It is 4:32. It's just in 11:30 News Radio. The Greater Vancouver Regional District employees launched an indefinite ban on overtime and standby work today. This will impact critical water and sewer operations falling in a bargain impasse. 97.8% of members in favor. The action highlights dispute over safety, contracting out, and retention, raising concerns over potential infrastructure delays. The union also accused Metro Vancouver management of financial mismanagement, urging elected officials to intervene in the stalled negotiations. We'll have more on that coming up at the bottom of the hour. In a crash involving a vehicle on 84th Avenue in Langley early this morning, he's claimed a life. Mounties say the single vehicle crash happened just before 2 this morning. Sergeant Zinal Sharoom speaks for Langley RCMP.
2: It would be a pickup truck. The sole occupant was deceased. It had entered onto a property, a residential property, and struck a structure in there.
1: Yeah, it's that they have not yet identified the individual or released the name of that person so far. And they're still investigating how this accident exactly happened. Well, people with worries about the Vancouver Whitecaps relocating being together today for a rally and a march in Burnaby. It's being put on by the Vancouver Southsiders and the Vancouver Albion, a youth-led support group. The event will begin at a picnic area of Central Park, and then a march will lead supporters to Swan Guard Stadium, where the Whitecaps played between 1987 and 2010. The organizers say that the family-friendly rally to keep the professional pathway alive for the next generation of players in BC. And demonstrators gathered yesterday to protest Tesla's new AI data center in Vancouver. The critics say it will consume 85 megawatts of electricity, enough to power 50,000 homes. Leader of the BC Green Party, Emily Lowen, says BC is a bit of a guinea pig and worries what's happening south of the border.
3: What's happened is, you know, they've seen a massive build-out of AI data centers, and because of the drain on water, on energy, and the noise levels, there is now 50 active bans across the United States.
1: Protesters are arguing that Vancouver already has water shortages and data centers will only amplify the problems. Well, the suspect is dead after opening fire near the White House.
4: The Secret Service says a man started firing about a block from the executive mansion. Secret Service officers returned fire, and the suspect died at a hospital. A bystander was also shot. President Trump was in the White House at the time. The Secret Service says he was not impacted and no officers were injured. It was the third time in the past month gunfire has broken out near the president, following incidents at the White House Correspondents Association dinner in April and near the Washington Monument earlier this month. Sagar Meghani, Washington.
1: A bomb attack on a train carrying military personnel in southwestern Pakistan has killed at least 20 people. A car packed with explosives was apparently driven into the train.
5: Thrown on its side and off the tracks, the carriage of the 745 shuttle service lies blackened and mangled. The force of the explosion was so strong that nearby vehicles were also burnt out. Car roofs flattened. There are images of blood-covered suitcases. According to a Pakistan railway official responsible for Quetta, the service was carrying military personnel travelling from their base to the main railway station so they could go home for next week's Eid holiday. The injured have been taken to hospital.
1: And we're getting new details on a deal between the U.S. and Iran.
6: The specifics are not yet entirely hammered out, but Washington insists no money will change hands, and the reopening of the Strait of Hormuz will be directly linked to the lifting of the US blockade on Iranian shipping. There would also, they say, be no tolls imposed by Iran. On the nuclear material question, often referred to by the president as nuclear dust, that, it seems, would be hammered out during a 60-day period in which the modalities of getting the uranium out of the country would be agreed. But the Americans are adamant. No dust, no dollars. A reference to possible sanctions relief.
7: Everything Vancouver.
1: Closer to home now, the 37th season of Vancouver's Bard on the Beach Shakespeare Festival kicking off June 9th with Macbeth and the Merry Wives of Windsor on the BMO stage at Vanier Park. And one man has been there since the beginning. And our John Ackerman is speaking with the artistic director, Christopher Gaze, about his new memoir, The Road to Bard.
8: I wanted the story of Bard to be told, and I wanted it to be told by me.
9: And who better to tell that story? In The Road to Bard, a legacy of Shakespeare on Canada's West Coast, Christopher Gaze talks about how Western Canada's largest not-for-profit professional Shakespeare Festival came to be, from its first summer in 1990 to the year-round programming it provides now.
8: So, in a sense, it's, God willing, is an entertaining book, but it's also when people come to Bard in, I don't know, 25 years' time, you name it, and say, wow, this is great. How did it all begin? Someone can say, read that book.
9: The 74-year-old Gaze is showing no signs of slowing down, but he admits the time will come when he hands over the reins of Bard to a successor.
8: If I couldn't be here tomorrow, Bard would be very, very well managed artistically. Where I'm mostly concerned about is that we raise enough money while I'm still here. And that's the big trick.
9: With the News Radio Bookshelf, I'm John Ackerman.
1: No deal with Iran yet, but it seems the U.S. and Tehran are heading towards a different kind of agreement.
10: A senior administration official telling ABC News that this would eventually include Iran's nuclear capabilities. As you know, Iran having the capability to develop nuclear weapons is a red line for the U.S. So the U.S. would get a broad commitment from Iran to negotiate a removal of their stockpile of enriched uranium. But so far, they have not agreed on how this will be done or where the uranium will go. The Strait of Hormuz, where both countries have been locked in a struggle to control it. The idea is that the strait will be opened while the talks continue. Iranian assets will not be unfrozen or lifting of any sanctions under this interim agreement.
1: And this just into 1130 News Radio. We're getting new details about a man who's died in an apparent scuba diving incident just off of West Vancouver. All the details coming up at the bottom, at the top of the hour.
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0: And it is busy at the border southbound. You are looking at a 20 to 30 minute wait at all four crossings. Peace Arch, Pacific Crossing, Alder Grove, and Sumas all seeing a 20 to 30 minute wait. Northbound, Peace Arch is a 5 to 10 minute wait. Alder Grove is a 5 to 10 minute wait. Pacific Crossing, a 5 to 10 minute wait for both regular vehicles and commercial trucks, and 5 to 10 at Sumas. Of course, it is a long weekend in the States. It will be busy at the border in both directions. Finally, latest border wait times anytime at vancouver.citynews.ca/border. Ronaldo?
1: Traffic and weather up next. It's 440.
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0: We start in Vancouver here, Ronaldo. There is a collision on Howe Street and Dunsmuir Street. Dunsmuir Street, as you are going towards the Lionsgate Bridge, is backed up all the way to Richard Street, and you've got delays on Howe Street as well. So just watch out for that there. As far as Lionsgate Bridge, it is busy on the bridge. It is busy on the causeway to Georgia Street in both directions. It's also busy on the West Vancouver side. You're back to Taylor Way and Keith Road. And on the North Vancouver side, Capilano and Marine. As for the actual bridge, that's two lanes south, one lane north. Let's head over to the Ironworkers Bridge, where you are backed up to Lonsdale as you're heading down Highway 1. Main Street is back to Brooksbank. No delays on Highway 1 from the Vancouver-Burnaby side to the Portman Bridge. Now, this Portman Bridge is going to be useful for you if you're going to and from Surrey and U.S. The Queensborough Bridge is back up all the way to the Anderson Channel Bridge. This is in part because the Stella Wasson Bridge is closed northbound until tomorrow morning. So the Portman Bridge is your best option to get in and out of New West right now, heading over to Highway 17 to the Portman Bridge. If you're taking the Knight Street Bridge, you are slow back to the merge, and then not bad on the Oak Street Bridge right now. Massey Tunnel, Alex Fraser Bridge, seeing no delays. 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Stop inside today. As we look at the weather, we are looking at some cloudy skies as we continue through the afternoon into the evening, but some showers tonight, a low of 14. And those showers are sticking around for Monday and Tuesday, a high of 18 on Monday, high of 19 on Tuesday, sunny skies on Wednesday, and a little warmer, a high of 20. We are currently at 19 degrees in Vancouver. Ronaldo?
1: Thank you, Kevin. 11:30 news time, 4:44. Coming up next in your top headlines, we'll tell you more about how Metro Vancouver outside workers have pretty much launched an indefinite overtime ban and standby ban following a stall in contract negotiations, and what that could mean for our water treatment plants.
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1: Hello, welcome. Thanks for joining us. I'm Reynaldo Suarez. Here's what's making news. Well, breaking news this hour. West Vancouver police confirming the death of a scuba diver off of the coast of West Vancouver. They said that it is deemed not suspicious and next of kin have been notified. More details on this 50-year-old man coming up at the top of the hour. And also new this hour, the Greater Vancouver Regional District Employees Union is launching an indefinite ban on overtime and standby work. This could impact critical water and sewer operations following a stall in the bargaining process. The sports we go. Here's Ben Howes.
19: Game 3 of the Western Conference Final gets going at the top of the hour. The Golden Knights are back on home ice after winning games 1 and 2 on the road against the Avalanche. Avs defenseman Cale Makar missed those two games due to injury. He's out there in warm-up right now and will be a game-time decision. Golden Knights get their captain Mark Stone back for this one. He's missed the last 5 games with a lower body injury. You can watch this one on Sportsnet. To the MLB, the Pirates took down the Blue Jays 4-1. Jays starter Dylan Cease left the game in the fifth because of a sore left hamstring. Then Vladimir Guerrero Jr. left the game after taking a Mitch Keller pitch of the right elbow. An X-ray revealed, though, that there is no fracture. Meanwhile, the Royals got past the Mariners 8-5. Canada picked up a 5-1 win over Slovakia at the Men's World Hockey Championship. Canada sitting in top spot in Group B with 17 points. And up in Kelowna, the hometown Rockets and Chicoutimi square off later today at the Memorial Cup. Both clubs sitting with 0-1 records in the tournament so far. Puck drop is at 6. And Game 4 of the NBA's Western Conference Final goes today in San Antonio. The Thunder lead the Spurs 2-1. You can watch on Sportsnet 1 at 5. From the Sports Center, I'm Adam Dunphy.
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1: Thanks for tuning in to 1130 News Radio. I'm Reynaldo Suarez. A new poll finds the number of Canadians who believe the country is heading in the right direction has hit its highest percentage since 2017.
22: The poll from Abacus Data says 47% of the more than 1,900 people surveyed this month believe Canada is heading in the right direction. 39% say the country is on the wrong track. The poll also suggests 76% of Canadians see the rest of the world as moving in the wrong direction. One pollster says this is reflected by respondents saying they see Canada as a stabilizing force in a turbulent world. Brenda Molina Navidad, The Canadian Press.
1: And Prime Minister Mark Carney has welcomed FIFA President Gianni Infantino to Ottawa ahead of the 2026 World Cup as part of the tournament's trophy tour. Carney says the government is putting millions of dollars over the next 5 years in developing soccer at all levels in Canada.
23: $750 million of funding for the podium, for excellence, but also for the playground. Full participation. Because this is the beautiful game, and we want the beautiful game played everywhere by everyone.
1: Meanwhile, Infantino says he's excited to bring the World Cup to Canada, the United States, and Mexico, who are co-hosting the tournament. Well, the union in Nova Scotia representing about 3,500 striking long-term care workers has rejected the province's claims negotiators refused to return to the bargaining table.
24: This weekend, Seniors Minister Barbara Adams released an open letter saying that the government had asked the union to resume negotiations, but she said QP decided to wait until next week. But the union fired back, saying that's completely false, adding it had been in talks with the government about returning to the table last week, including the possibility of meeting over the weekend. In a statement, QP says when the minister's letter was posted, they were awaiting confirmation that all parties were available Monday afternoon. They add the union members of the bargaining committee live and work across Nova Scotia, and that takes time to bring both sides together. Dom Mitchell, The Canadian Press.
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0: From the 1130 Rogers Xfinity Internet Traffic Center, I'm Kevin Olenek, and we'll start in Vancouver. You have got delays downtown, Howe Street and Dunsmuir Street in all directions because of a collision. So avoid that area for now. There are emergency crews on scene. Now, the Lionsgate Bridge is busy, as is the Ironworkers Bridge. So we'll start at the Lionsgate Bridge. You are backed on the West Vancouver side to Taylor Way and around Keith Road, Capilano and Marine on the North Vancouver side. As far as the bridge volume, you're two lanes south, one lane north. Those two lanes south are moving slowly. The one lane north, no real delays. But of course, you will have delays from Georgia Street to the Causeway. Now, the Ironworkers Bridge, you're backed up to Lonsdale as you're heading down towards Highway 1 and the bridge. Main Street is back to Brooksbank. Once you're on that Burnaby Lake stretch to Highway 1 to the Portman Bridge, no delays. Very valuable what's going on the Portman Bridge, especially because the Stella Watson Bridge continues to be closed northbound until Monday morning. It's really impacted both the Queensboro and actually the Knight Street Bridge as well. The Queensboro Bridge is back to the Anniston Channel Bridge. Knight Street is back to Highway 91. You've got no delays on the Oak Street Bridge. 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As we look at the weather, we are looking at some showers tonight, a low of 14. Some showers on Monday, a high of 18. Showers on Tuesday, a high of 19. Sunny skies on Wednesday, a high of 20. And a mix of sun and cloud on Thursday, a high of 19. It is currently 19 degrees in Vancouver.
1: You're listening to 1130 News Radio. I'm Reynaldo Suarez. Stateside, the Trump administration says there could be movement soon on a new agreement with Iran. The details are unclear. Some of the president's allies unhappy with what they're hearing about the potential deal.
4: We are hearing some alarm and concern from some top Senate Republicans, including from Republican Senator Ted Cruz. He is saying that he is deeply concerned about what he's heard about is in this deal. He says if the result of this is that the Iranian regime can still enrich uranium, develop nuclear weapons, and have effective control over the strait, he says the outcome would be disastrous.
1: That was ABC News senior White House correspondent Selena Wang. And our AP correspondent Donna Warder are getting us new details on a deadly suicide bombing in Pakistan.
5: Officials in Pakistan say a suicide bomber detonated a vehicle packed with explosives near a railway track in Quetta Sunday as a passenger train passed, killing at least 23 people and wounding dozens more. Quetta resident Adil Nasir says all the houses near the railway track were damaged, as were up to 60 vehicles. Passenger Mohammed Asid says he was asleep on the train when suddenly the train's windows and glass shattered. An outlawed group called the BLA, which demands independence from Pakistan's central government, is claiming responsibility for the attack. The militant group says it targeted a train carrying security personnel. I'm Donna Warder.
1: Heading stateside in a video, Orange County Fire Authority Division Chief Craig Convoy says if worse comes to worse, they're working on a contingency plan as they deal with a chemical tank fire.
6: We're going to try to establish some diking and damming and divert it to a spot that could be a holding area. There's a trailer offloading spot, if you're familiar with that, at commercial buildings. It kind of goes downgrade. We're looking for places that we can push this fluid should it fail and try to prevent it from getting into our storm drains, our river channels, and ultimately into the ocean, doing an environmental disaster.
1: We can hope this doesn't happen on the SkyTrain. A deadly accident in New York prompted by social media posts is renewing calls for teens to stay off the tops of subway trains.
8: New York City transit leaders say subway surfing keeps ending the same way, in tragedy. The latest case Friday when two teens allegedly climbed on top of a moving train crossing the Williamsburg Bridge. Both fell off, one teenager died, another remains in critical condition. Reports of riders climbing outside trains has surged. Last year alone, 5 people were killed in subway surfing incidents. Transit officials have called on social media companies to take down posts and pictures and videos of people subway surfing more quickly. Dave Packer, ABC News, New York.
1: Up ahead, we got your weekend business report.
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11: I'm Andy Hay, and I'm on a coastal crawl. 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
11: Where East Coast eats.
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28: Luck. You're gonna need it.
29: Disney is hoping the Force is still with it this opening weekend for Star Wars, The Mandalorian, and Grogu. And not just because of the film's marketing campaign with Mandalorian-inspired products and Grogu-branded food.
30: Strap in.
29: Bloomberg reporter Chris Palmieri at the film's premiere says the plot for Disney this time is way thicker than that.
31: It's really a test of whether people who aren't Star Wars fans are going to come to what essentially a TV series that they're turning into a movie as opposed to an original Star Wars film.
29: In addition to the adorable Yoda, the film includes a lot of choreographed action scenes and visual effects, and success could lead to a whole new pipeline of TV to theater titles to lure Disney Plus subscribers out to the movies. Failure, though, could mean future planned Star Wars themed films could just end up being relegated to a long time ago in a streaming galaxy far, far away. Denise Pellegrini, Bloomberg Radio.
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37: Good afternoon. It's Sunday, May 24th. Thanks for joining us. I'm Anthony Atanasov. In Vancouver, partly cloudy, 19 degrees. Here's what's making news right now. Breaking news this hour, a Vancouver scuba diver is dead after an incident near West Vancouver today. The Greater Vancouver Regional District Employees Union launching an indefinite ban on overtime following a bargaining impasse. One person's dead after crashing into a shed in Langley this morning.
0: A legacy of Shakespeare on Canada's West Coast.
2: We've created something truly remarkable.
0: The story of Vancouver's Bard on the Beach is being told in a new book.
3: Cale Makar returns to the lineup for the Avalanche for Game 3 of the Western Conference Final, while Canada gets by Slovakia at the Men's World Hockey Championship. Sports at 15.
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